0: like for the hundreds and hundreds and hundreds of NFL hopefuls that don't make it?
1: It's a tough day. It's a tough day because it's a day where your lifelong dream either comes to an end or is put on hold. And the reality of it is the majority of the guys cut today won't play football. They'll never play in an NFL game. That's the reality of it. There are very few who get an opportunity, and it happens throughout the season. Someone gets hurt, you come in. So for people who don't know, Tuesday, Mondays, after games, you come into the locker room as a player on the team, and you'll work out, watch film, but you'll see six or seven guys there with their bags in the locker room. And it'll all of a sudden be like, oh, okay, well, it's three tight ends, it's a D lineman, two D linemen, you know, a couple receivers. Whatever happened in the game where someone got nicked up or something, those guys will be trying out. Now, maybe nothing comes from those tryouts, or maybe you get offered a job. But that's happening on every team every week. And it's those guys who got cut or getting cut today. And your agent, you call your agent looking for some guidance, and he'll say, hey, look, we talked to so-and-so and so-and-so. Just, you know, stay in shape and be ready. And what you do is you just train. Every day you get up and you train. You get up and you train. You get up and you train. Some guys, you know, do DoorDash or whatever, you know, in between training. But you're at the mercy of injuries and teams that wanted to bring you into training camp or watched film if you got an opportunity to play in the preseason. That's why it's important. That's why, you know, everybody wants to eradicate preseason. And I'm like, no. That's where you get an opportunity to get a job. That's where I got my job. But that's where these guys who are being released today, you know, if a team likes them, they'll turn on the film. Well, he played really well again in the third preseason game. And they'll watch film, and that'll get you an invite to come try out and work out. And then possibly making the roster, maybe a scout team, roster. But that's, practice squad roster, excuse me, which leads to the scout team, or come in, and that's where special teams come into play. If you're a linebacker or a DB or running back, and you can play special teams, you're most likely going to find a job faster than the guy who doesn't.
0: Also interested today to see sort of strategically the way, because this is a day where there's a lot of hiding players. We're going to do this on IR. We're going to try to find this guy's way to the practice squad, what have you. But you also see the philosophy of roster construction. Every single roster spot counts a lot. And so I want to point out a few teams. The Eagles did this. The Steelers did this. The Vikings did this. And the Browns sort of did this. Do you know what I'm talking about? These four teams did something today that is very rare, and I personally believe is usually a mistake unless you can prove your extenuating circumstances. You got any guesses what I'm about to say?
1: I don't know.
0: Kept four quarterbacks.
1: Oh, that's a tough.
0: Now, why would you do that? Why, in theory, without knowing the names, why would you do that?
1: Because you don't have a quarterback.
0: My man. Now, if you just apply that to what I just said, think about what you just said. I said the Browns. That doesn't surprise anyone. Mm-hmm. I said the Steelers, and he's 80 years old, so that doesn't surprise anyone. I said the Vikings. That doesn't really surprise anyone. That's a weird situation. Do you remember the fourth team I mentioned? I said that the Philadelphia Eagles kept four. Does that mean they don't like their quarterback?
1: No, that means they don't like their backups.
0: Okay. McKee, Dalton, and Peyton, they all make the team behind Jalen Hurts. And I think I'm with you. I'm not out here to try to say that the Eagles don't like their quarterback, but they're coming off of what was a very unique offensive experience last year. We come off of a year where Saquon Barkley was the big deal, and you loved that, and the rebirth of the running back, and then the Philadelphia Eagles go through another year that's a playoff year, but all year long it's, is the quarterback right and the receiver is wrong, or is the receiver wrong and the quarterback's right, and then let's tuck into the middle. Boy, we hate this offensive coordinator. And then let's get rid of the offensive coordinator because you hosted a playoff game where you could not get to 20 points against a defense that literally did not have its players and therefore did not rush the passer all year long. 20 sacks for a season for the San Francisco 49ers. They come into your building. You can't score. And as soon as that game ends, plans get into works to change your offensive coordinator and get rid of your top receiver. Does the QB skate? Or is there something under the covers there, too?
1: There's something under the covers. I'm in, you know, look, I'm a fan of Jalen Hurts. I have been since college. With the whole thing that happened to him in college. Oh, he's a winner. But the optics for quarterbacks is a little bit different. He's never been asked to be a prolific passer of the football. And I think because that doesn't fit his strength, right? You don't want to take someone and have them throwing the ball 35 to 40 times a game if, you know, you're primarily a running team, which they are.
0: Mm-hmm.
1: The ultimate success they've had, they've been a running team. Now, he's been amazing in Super Bowls when you need to put the ball in the air and you need to make plays. He's a winner. He's a natural winner. He's won everywhere he's gone. Now, the confidence.
0: Won a Super Bowl. Yeah.
1: Yeah, the confidence. In that. And then he outplayed Patrick Mahomes in the one they lost. And so there's a lot going on in Philadelphia. That's why I don't think a lot of people have them winning the division.
0: Mm-hmm.
1: Because there's a lot to figure out. You know, coaching-wise, player-wise. They get rid of A.J. Brown. So, okay, are we better now? Or is it still some fixing that we need to do offensively? But, I mean, they've had games where they had 80 yards passing, you know, 100 yards. But you can't survive in the NFL consistently passing the ball for 80 yards. You just can't. And so I think that's – is Jalen Hurts the guy? As of right now, yeah, he is the guy. But no other quarterback on that roster is better than him. The other three.
0: Clearly not.
1: Not even close.
0: So, I mean, in a situation like this.
1: Who are the other three? Yeah, Andy Dalton. Which can win you a game.
0: Tanner McKee.
1: Tanner.
0: And then my computer just went haywire, so I got to see if I can pull Tanner. Up the last guy. Yeah, somebody else. I'll get it. I don't know. I don't know him.
1: Yeah, no, I don't think anybody does except for his family.
0: Right. But it begs a question, doesn't it?
1: Yeah, I mean,
0: if I'm in that Philadelphia beat writer room, I've got questions tomorrow because that's a roster spot.
1: That's a big.
0: And I know, right? Like, I want you to speak.
1: Not a bunch
0: that
1: of them.
0: That is a big deal.
1: It's a huge deal.
0: There are 53 of them, and every year you're looking at this crunch going, dude, I wish we had 60 because I want to keep that guy, and this undrafted free agent surprised us, and that sixth-round draft pick is worth a spot, but our linebacker room is full, and how do we get somewhere to the price? There's all of that going on, and then you keep four quarterbacks?
1: That's tough.
0: So to me
1: – and maybe –
0: go ahead.
1: Maybe they have a guy in that quarterback room that if they were to cut and try to bring back for practice squad, he wouldn't clear waivers.
0: Well, there are suddenly a lot of teams that are on the search for a backup QB. Like there are a bunch of teams that decided to just kind of keep their starter, and over the last 24 hours, they decided let's just hit the market for a new backup.
1: So there is some gamesmanship being played.
0: Cole Payton, by the way, Cole Payton, North Dakota State. He was a fifth-round draft pick this year out of North Dakota State.
1: Yeah, you never want to give up your draft picks because then you got to you never cut your draft picks, especially that high, because then you got to answer, well, why'd you draft him that high then?
0: Oh, fifth round?
1: Yeah, but you don't want to cut a fifth-round draft pick.
0: I know, but not like he's a first or a second. But, yeah.
1: Yeah, I get he's not a first or a second-round draft pick, but – you still spent draft capital on him.
0: Okay.
1: And so you don't want to ever be in the habit of wasting draft capital. Like, your draft pick should make the team.
0: Okay, then move on from Tanner McKee.
1: Yeah. And so
0: that's a sixth rounder from 3 years ago.
1: They obviously like him. You know, they obviously like him. And, you know, these guys aren't projected to start anytime ever. But It just all depends on your I'm sitting here trying to rationalize why you keep four, and I can't.
0: I did. That's why when I saw,
1: I'm looking, I'm digging. Maybe but there is no real reason to keep four quarterbacks on a roster. Period. It's just no reason. To keep three is a tough sell. Keeping three is a tough sell. Before?
0: Uh-huh.
1: Maybe they're stacked everywhere else.
0: Maybe.
1: Does one of these guys play special teams? One of the quarterbacks play special teams?
0: I don't know, man. Like, all of a sudden, with A.J. Brown out and questions about Mekhi Lemon, which actually started before the draft even happened, I don't even know how deep their receiver room looks in Philadelphia, which is not something that we were thinking about before. So, anyway, we got a lot more on this. We got a lot of NFL preview to do. There are some things still kind of percolating in the baseball and the basketball world. The Kuminga saga continues with a new chapter. PCA continues to sort of try to cement his MVP case, while there's negative news in the other direction about Shohei Ohtani as well. So we're going to get to all of that, but largely, we're getting you ready for a season that two Sundays from today is going to be absolutely unfolding already. We'll be in fact, the final games of week number one by the time we get together again in 14 days. So that is all ahead. That is Ephraim Salaam. I'm Mark Willard, and this is Fox Football Sunday.
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0: Fox Football Sunday. Matt C. from Salam. I'm Mark Willard. And a couple reminders for you. 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Ephraim, I know that the news today was shocking. I would imagine that you still know exactly where you were when you heard the news. I don't know if your first move was to text a friend or call your wife or just take a moment and breathe at the shock that Aaron Donald will play football this year for the Los Angeles Rams. No one saw that coming.
1: No, it just came out of nowhere.
0: I mean, boy.
1: Surprising.
0: My oldest son, we're Niner fans. We grew up and live in the Bay here. And he texts what we have called the family thread. Just a little thread, just us, right? And all I see is a text, and you know what this feels like as a parent. The text just says, well, this is going to be a problem. But that's it. That's all the text says. You ever have that text conversation with someone where they're sort of like moving past the initial information that you don't have yet? And so he's like, this is going to be a problem. And I'm like, what's going to be the problem? And then as a parent also knows, is when you text the kid back right after they text you, they don't keep texting. It's like, I know your phone's in your hand. Your phone's always in your hand, and you're staring at it. Can you please? What's the problem? And then I realized that everybody had assumed that I knew already that Aaron Donald was coming back, except for I did sort of already know it because you and I knew this 8 weeks ago.
1: Yeah, we talked about it.
0: Right. We knew about this 8 weeks ago. So I was sort of like, once I realized what he was talking about, I'm like, oh, are you surprised by this? Were you under the impression that the Niners would go to Australia in a week and a half and not see Aaron Donald there? I never even thought of that as a possibility. So, all right, now that it's real, even though it's been real, let's talk about the Los Angeles Rams and how big of a problem this is for the rest of the league.
1: All right, where do you want to start?
0: Well, I realize that that's Aaron Donald and that's Myles Garrett.
1: Yes.
0: And in theory, from just a talent and mathematics perspective, I don't know that this is blockable.
1: It is not.
0: But I guess my first question would be, just so that we can have a fair devil's advocate conversation, Can we automatically assume that Aaron Donald just totally picks up exactly where he left off?
1: And that's, when you say that.
0: 35 years old.
1: Okay.

0: ever?
1: Yes.
0: Okay.
1: If you take him at, let's just say modestly, at 70%
0: of himself,
1: of his effectiveness,
0: okay,
1: you still can't block him. So when you say, will he be what he was? Probably not. But it doesn't matter when it comes to him. It doesn't matter because him is unblockable.
0: Him is him, apparently.
1: Him is unblockable.
0: And so is Myles Garrett.
1: And so is Myles Garrett.
0: And so is Myles Garrett.
1: And so the difference is you have to double team Miles. Mm-hmm. If you don't double team Myles Garrett, he's going to get to the quarterback. I don't know if there's a single individual tackle that can keep him away from the quarterback.
0: Okay.
1: Right, without a chip or some type of help. Maybe it's one or maybe Penei Sewell or, you know, Trent Williams on a good, healthy day.
0: Trent Williams a few years ago, maybe.
1: Right. I don't know about now. So if you double Miles, then Aaron Donald's going to beat whoever is in front of him. With the state of offensive line play, I'm not saying anything like, you know, ridiculous. That's just how good he is.
0: Okay.
1: And guess what? He wasn't retired and just at the beach or, you know, writing books or no, he was working out. He was working out every single day, and he documented it every single day. He was working out with The Rock. Mm-hmm. And that's all The Rock does is film and work out.
0: Right.
1: And so what he's gotten, which is to his advantage, all those bumps and bruises that he acquired during his time playing, those have healed up.
0: Got a chance to rest.
1: The inflammation in the back is gone. The shoulders feel a little bit better.
0: Okay.
1: Right?
0: So I'd love to continue to talk about what the league then can even hope for or attempt to do with the Rams, because what you're saying is Aaron Donald, elite best of the best. Myles Garrett, elite best of the best. They're a little bit like Steve DeSager, elite.
1: Best
0: of the best.
1: Of the best.
0: Steve DeSager.
2: Hey, Steve.
0: Hi, Steve.
3: Good evening, gentlemen. And we had a lot of football to get to. One quick note on the Sunday night ball game. Pete Crow-Armstrong of the Cubs, MVP candidate this year, has 9 leadoff homers this season, 6 of them this month, including tonight. And the Cubs lead the Reds 2-0 in the top of the third. As far as Aaron Donald, maybe he wasn't spending his time at the beach, but maybe it was Muscle Beach. And the answer is yes, that's exactly where he was. The Rams, by the way, Coach Sean McVay saying the team hasn't decided whether Aaron Donald will be playing in the season opener in Australia.
4: Wow.
0: Right. Like the same way they hadn't decided if he was playing yet 3 weeks ago. Got it.
3: Today was cut down day, down to 53. Preseason ended on Saturday. And apparently there's still 4 or 5 teams that haven't actually announced their cuts. The deadline was 6 Eastern time. As long as they submitted the paperwork, I don't know. I guess they don't have to tell us yet, but there's that. Wide receiver Odell Beckham made the Giants roster. And yes, defensive tackle Aaron Donald officially returned to the Rams out of retirement. Titans cut quarterback Will Levis. Browns quarterback Dylan Gabriel went on IR. Cleveland kept 3 quarterbacks. Steelers kept 4. So did Philadelphia, Minnesota, as you mentioned. Packers running back Josh Jacobs is on the commissioner's list after he was charged with 2 misdemeanors. Broncos linebacker Jonathan Cooper was placed on the commissioner's exempt list. He'll be in court Monday on domestic violence charges. The college football season resumes on Thursday. This Friday night on Fox TV, USC hosts Fresno State. Most teams open on Saturday. There are 3 college games next Sunday. Scottie Scheffler won the PGA's Tour Championship by 3 strokes over Victor Hovland. Rory McIlroy tied for 4th place, 5 shots back. In the WNBA, 4 games. Right now, it's Golden State leading 78-53 at Portland mid-fourth quarter. Atlanta beat Minnesota, which was 31-8. 89-81 Dream the final. LA won at Seattle 90 to

0: 74. Seattle Storm now 8-32. Connecticut at Dallas, the late game getting underway. And the WNBA is on a break after tonight for the upcoming FIBA World Cup in Berlin. Pato O'Ward took today's IndyCar race in Wisconsin. Tennis's U.S. Open started this morning. Tonight, it'll be Sophia Kenin against Venus Williams in a first rounder. Earlier in baseball today, the Angels lost their seventh in a row, dropped another at home to Philadelphia, 5-2 Phils. The Phillies have won 13 of 15. Colorado was at Atlanta. Another Braves win. They've won seven in a row in 10 innings. Braves 3-2 the final. So the Rockies' record is 52-85, worst in the National League. The Dodgers and Tyler Glasnow won at Detroit 6-1. Yankees 16-1 over Boston. It was Minnesota beating the White Sox 5-1. The Chicago White Sox are still alone in first in the AL Central. 3.5 games over Cleveland, which won at home 11-1 against Kansas City. Victories for Houston and Texas. Houston is first in the AL West, still a 2-game lead over the Rangers. Curacao took the Little League World Series. And I must mention this one play. In the Padres game, they were at Tampa Bay, and the best closer in the National League on the mound, ready to close it out. Two outs, bottom of the ninth. Mason Miller delivers the pitch, and Tampa Bay hits a fly ball down the left field line.
1: It's a high fly ball back into left toward the corner on the run, Taylor, and that ball is gone.
0: The announcer noticed, had to hesitate. What was it gone?
2: It's in his glove, and it comes over the fence, hits the wall.
1: He caught it and dropped it over the wall. Miller thought the game was over. He had walked off.
0: Nope, it's a blown save for Mason Miller instead. Literally, the left fielder had the third out of the ninth inning in his glove, banged into the low wall down the left field line, and the ball dropped out of his glove and just over the wall for the tying two-run homer. And eventually, even though the Padres took the lead in the top of the 11th, Tampa Bay gets two in the bottom of the 11th to get the Padres the L. 5-4 Rays, who've won four in a row. This is notable for the National League wildcard standings because the idle Diamondbacks are a half game ahead of San Diego for the last NL wildcard. Arizona, in an odd quirk of the schedule, was off today. They played two in San Francisco on Saturday because the Giants had to leave town to play a makeup game in Atlanta Monday. Back to you.
3: You know, Steve, that description you just gave, first of all, was a great one. Second of all, I'm still not settled with this whole idea. So remember Joe Adell, and we talked about this earlier in the year.
0: In Anaheim.
3: Right, with the Angels at the time, and he had that unbelievable inning where, I think, did he rob like two home runs in the same inning?
0: For the night, it was three, I believe.
3: Three in the whole night or whatever.
0: At the right field wall.
3: Right, but I still like so... Okay, so you can catch a ball.
0: And fly into the stands.
3: But if the ball comes out of your glove and it pops over the fence, that's a homer. But if you catch it and you go over the fence, that's not a home run.
0: So it's kind of like football's grasp and control, I'm guessing.
3: Which we don't like, by the way. That rule has been confusing for years, and now I'm confused by this one, too.
0: Yeah, well, clearly it's not a catch if it's not in your glove.
3: Yes, but if the ball's over the fence... Isn't that a homer? Feels like a homer to me. Ball's over the fence.
0: As long as you're not standing in row two to catch it, yeah.
3: But you kind of half are. Like, if you reach back...
0: Well, physically, you would have to be in the field of play to leap.
3: But you can reach over. You can jump over a short fence, mm-hmm. Which they do have down the line in Anaheim. And you can reach your arm back into the first row, catch the ball, then fall into the first row, and that's an out.
0: Yeah.
3: I don't know.
4: We'll fight him for it then. Fight him then, Mark.
3: Right. Well, or if I'm a fan, why don't I reach into the glove and pop it out and be like, whoops.
0: Because you're in my section.
3: Right. Well, sure. I'm just saying. If a ball goes into the water, it's wet. So if a ball goes over the fence, it's over the fence.
0: So you're saying
3: the way I see it,
0: you're saying all fences should be either really high or have plexiglass so nobody can cross the border of an outfield fence.
3: You can cross, but it's a homer. You got to catch. It's like, to me, this is no different than I'm a receiver. I left the ground in the field of the play. I caught the ball. I ended up out of bounds, but I caught the ball.
0: So you're saying that A first baseman can't lean into the first row to catch a foul ball or lean into the opposing dugout?
3: Better keep those feet on the ground. Better come down in bounds.
0: Doesn't that make for a less exciting game?
3: I mean, I'm sort of doing this tongue-in-cheek, but I'm trying to figure out, right, a ball can hit Jose Canseco in the head.
0: And
3: that's
0: over. Yeah.
3: Right, like, I don't know. If the ball's over the fence, the ball's over the fence. I just want to know, like, it's golf. Where does the ball come to rest? That's the way I look at it.
0: I'm glad you brought up the Canseco thing. Decades later, that's still one of the great baseball bloopers of all time.
3: It might be the greatest thing that's ever happened in sports, to be honest with you. But anyway, I'm not actually mad about this. It just makes me laugh. What ends up being a homer and what doesn't. Balls that get hit.
0: Well, today's deserve to be a homer because the outfielder literally dropped the ball over the wall.
4: Don't drop the ball.
0: It's like he assisted the batter in continuing the game with a two-run homer.
3: And then sometimes we've got those indoor fields where you will hit the ball over the fence, but it hits something on its way.
0: This one, Tampa Bay.
3: Yes, and then it falls to the ground, and then umpires screw that up too.
0: By the way, I'm glad you brought that up because folks may not have heard on Friday, after the Rays have had such awful attendance all these years and complained about the stadium in St. Pete, where they played this 11-inning game today, by the way, they actually got approval for a new ballpark.
3: New ballpark.
0: And it's across the street from the Tampa Bay Bucs Stadium. It's actually in Tampa Bay, Florida. Tampa, Florida. There is no such city as Tampa Bay.
3: There's no city as Tampa Bay, exactly.
0: Green Bay is a city. Tampa Bay is not a city.
3: Tampa Bay is a concept and an area, exactly. And if you've ever been to the area and you know the bridge that you had to cross to go to a Rays game,
0: St. Pete,
3: you'll understand this is a significant development. I still don't know if they love baseball there, but we're now at least going to get to find out.
0: That's right. There's no more excuses now.
3: Right.
0: You're getting a ballpark in your home area where the bulk of the population lives. And by the way, you have a good team yet again this year.
3: Yet again.
0: This is the best team in the American League this year, the Tampa Bay Rays.
3: And if you notice what they're doing, they're sort of playing anti-analytics, which is fascinating because they were the team that originally...
0: Sure, Andrew Friedman of the Dodgers worked at Tampa Bay first.
3: They came to be what they are by the use of analytics, and now they're like bunting and running. It's interesting. It's interesting. Steve, you're awesome. Thank you.
4: Thanks, Steve.
0: 1 hour. Be back in 1 hour, and maybe a little golf in 2 hours.
5: Ooh. Hey, Steve.
0: For the last time.
3: Ooh, baby.
6: Hey, it's Tiger.
3: Ooh, baby. Can't wait for that. And Steve is so good, we're actually not going to wait an hour. We're going to wait about 49 minutes. And then he'll be back here on Fox Football Sunday, which is presented by Underdog. Unleash your dog. Can we keep talking about those Rams?
4: Oh, absolutely.
3: Coming up next. Oh, and Josh Jacobs.
4: Oof.
3: Yeah. No, I mean, not a laughing matter, but your reaction made me chuckle for sure. So that's all still ahead. Three things at the top of the hour. With Ephraim Salam, I'm Mark Willard. Fox Football Sunday on Fox Sports Radio.
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30: In a wide open AFC, if I'm looking at it, because the Chargers are so stacked and loaded everywhere, but man, I'll tell you, it's hard to not think the Ravens in a weaker AFC North and a weaker AFC overall. If Lamar Jackson gets back to that form that he has had for the majority of his career, and again, I really do believe in the new season, new energy, new coach situation, and you just hear all the glowing reports, the way people talk about this new lease on life now in Baltimore and so many great things. And remember, you didn't hear a lot of, hey, John Harbaugh, what are we doing? We miss him. You didn't get a lot of that on his way out the door. I'm a big believer that Baltimore could be that big surprise team. And hey, we could be seeing Lamar Jackson on his best chance to get to the Super Bowl in years.
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3: 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Speaking of Underdog, Packers running back Marshawn Lloyd is currently being ranked as RB44 on Underdog's fantasy rankings, and that number could and should rise even higher now that Josh Jacobs is on the commissioner's exempt list. Ephraim, they also traded for a running back today with the Pittsburgh Steelers. Caleb Johnson, who was a high draft pick just a year ago, didn't really work out, is now a member of the Packers. What's your read on where this is going?
0: Nowhere good.
3: Sure, not for Josh.
0: Not for Josh or the Packers. You getting on that list, man, it's hard to get off. And so it's a situation where, it's going to take time for things to play out and to figure out what's going on, but that you don't want to be on that list.
3: For sure you don't want to be on that list, and you don't want to be you don't want to be associated with what he is now associated with. And I don't, we're not in a full guilt or innocence situation yet, but it does look like there is some pretty damning evidence that people can see against him, and you don't end up on this list just willy-nilly. So, I mean, are we talking about him? Because I think from the fan and fantasy world, the idea, I think, for a while has been like, oh, Josh is probably facing a suspension. Are we now looking at, like, is Josh going to play this year? Has Josh played his last down as a Packer? Are these the conversations we should be having?
0: Yeah, I think that's a possibility. I think you have to, look at this in a way where, there's enough evidence or the process of that they're going through with this investigation to warrant him not playing, not being at the facility, all of that. It's a serious thing.
3: Sure.
0: It's a serious thing.
3: So the Packers are, I guess, in theory, preparing for somewhat long-term life without Josh is what you're thinking.
0: Yes. Yeah, I think you have to, because that list is for the purpose of getting to the bottom of situations.
3: Sure.
0: And as we know, it can take forever.
3: Yeah.
0: There are players who've been on that list who never got off the list. Ray Rice still waiting to get off the list.
3: Well, yeah. Yeah.
0: So, it's a serious situation.
3: It's a very serious situation. Less serious, but still out there. I guess I'm surprised that there's not more clarity at this hour with some of the players who are rumored to be facing I don't know what. It's a much less serious situation, but you did see the Rams, for example, acquire a receiver this week. In fact, they acquired a receiver who used to be on their team, and now he's on their team again. They got Tutu Atwell in a trade. The Dolphins acquired somebody in the trade and immediately cut that person. So that was also quirky and odd. Many ask the question. Sean McVay is denying that acquisition was because they're expecting a Puka Nacua suspension of some sort. But that's an easy thing to deny, even if it is in some way, shape, or form true. I'm just also a little surprised that it's August 30th and we don't have clarity on what's going on with Josh, with Puka, and some others. I know the Rams are playing this travel scenario differently. I mean, the 49ers are getting on a plane for Australia in 3 days. I would think that the league, as they go into international travels, don't know that they want these teams landing to controversial stories to the local media there. So that's sort of the way I look at it. It's like whatever's going on with Puka, because this is a much less serious sort of situation, why don't we have clarity yet?
0: Me trying to answer that question is me trying to figure out, you know, why you right? Why sure. There are four quarterbacks on Philly's roster. You know, some things just go above your head. Some things are, you know, I mean, when you look at the Puka Nacua situation, it's like, this should have been resolved.
3: Exactly.
0: Right? But there's so many things that and we don't have the information. We don't have any of the information, really, essentially.
3: Not fully. Yeah, that's very accurate. All right. Three things, our top observations around the world of sports, next.
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38: Count the rookie year because he played one game. If you look at Mahomes year 2-7, and then last 2 years, year 8-9, I don't think people understand how dramatic the splits are. But in the last 2 years of the 43 qualified quarterbacks, he's near the bottom. Everything's up. Interception slightly up, passer rating down, efficiency down, way more ad-libbing. Now, is he ad-libbing because he's less coachable now that he's a rock star? Is he ad-libbing because, you know, he doesn't put the film work quite in like he used to? He feels like he's a little more Texas Tech Mahomes. Now, why would that be? 2023, 2024, and 2025, the Chiefs drafted 21 players. Their big hit is Rashee Rice. And that's with a good GM.
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0: Here's what you need to know.
1: Scottie Scheffler won the PGA's Tour Championship today by 3 strokes over Victor Hovland. Defensive tackle Aaron Donald officially returned to the Rams out of retirement. Wide receiver Odell Beckham made the Giants roster. Team rosters around the league had to be down to 53 today. The preseason ended Saturday. WNBA wins for LA and for Atlanta, which at home beat Minnesota 89-81. Golden State just won easily at Portland. The NBA is on break after tonight. Women's basketball has the FIBA World Cup in Berlin starting this coming week. Pat O'Ward took today's IndyCar race in Wisconsin. Major League Baseball is at Wrigley Field, Chicago tonight. Reds and Cubs tied 3-3 going to the fifth. Philadelphia sent the Angels to a 7th straight loss, 5-2. Atlanta won its 7th in a row, a 10-inning, 3-2 decision over Colorado. The Dodgers won at Detroit, 6-1. I'm Steve DeSoto.
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6: I mean, speaking of the word badass, how good is, you know, now? How good is now in life? How good is it that one of my kids came up to me today and goes, hey, Dad, do we have a plan yet for the Wednesday NFL opener? We're close enough to start talking plans. That thing's 10 days away. We're going to have an NFL game in 10 days, in 11 days, and then there's just a whole bleep ton of them in 13 days, and another one in 14 days. It's coming, and we're all over it. Mark Willard, Ephraim Salah, Fox Football Sunday. So thrilled to be with you. That said, at 6 in the West and 9 in the East on Sundays, this is when we hop over to three things, at least for a couple more shows. Three things, our top observations of what's been going on out and about that we see outside of kind of some of the top headlines in the world. So let's hop in, and I will go first so that Ephraim can go last. And actually, previewing the NFL is exactly where I want to start. Ephraim, I wonder what you think about this, and we were all texting about it a little bit earlier, and I'm ready to go ahead and put my name on it.
7: Oh, okay.
6: I'm going to predict that there are, this year, 0 repeat division champs.
7: Oh.
6: None. 0-4-8 as far as division champs. You tell me how harebrained this is. I won't just say that without putting some names on it. Last year, the Patriots won the East. I'll take the Bills. Last year, the Steelers won the North. I'll take the Ravens. Last year, the Jags won the South. I'll take the Texans. Last year, the Broncos won the West. This year, I need a minute, but it's either the Chargers or the Chiefs. It's not the Broncos. The East in the NFC went to the Eagles. I'll take the Cowboys. The North went to the Bears. Give me the Lions this year. The South went to the Panthers. I don't even know why that division still exists, but I'll take the Saints. And last year, the West went to the Seahawks. I'll take the Rams. 0-8.
7: Oh, wow.
6: 0 repeat division champions.
7: And I'm looking for.
6: Yeah, you want to be like, you're nuts, and you can't do it, can you?
7: I'll give you 7.
6: Okay. What's the one that you're feeling really good on the repeat?
7: Yes.
6: You're feeling really good about a repeat for.
7: You want me to give you a hint?
6: Sure, give me a hint.
7: AFC.
6: Okay, that does help. You're going to say that the repeat champ is the Denver Broncos.
7: Yep.
6: Yeah. And you might be right, but, dude, I like the Chargers this year.
7: I love the Chargers this year.
6: And the Chiefs are like, for everything that went right for them in 24, it went wrong for them in 25. I think it joins in the middle, and they're clearly they're a winning team. So, yeah, I think one of those two teams is going to finish ahead of the Broncos this year.
7: I love the Broncos. I love their team. I think, you know, outside of a freak accident, you know, we have a different Super Bowl, possibly a different outcome.
6: For sure.
7: And so I think it happening the way it did, there's some energy in that room of it should have been us.
6: Okay. It's a fair point.
7: And Sean Payton is a master of getting everything he can out of his team. And in that division, not quite sure who or what Kansas City will be. The health of the Chargers worries me, particularly on the offensive line.
6: Always.
7: We've already got some things happening there up front that need to be addressed. And so it's for me, it's always like, but I do know the Broncos will be ready to go.
6: It's a good team.
7: Good team.
6: Well coached. Got a lot of answers at a lot of positions. They've got a good defense. And I think your point about their hunger is a good one. But I'll put my name on it. 0-for-8. For everybody trying to repeat.
7: All right,
6: fire away with your first one because we can circle back to that.
7: OBJ makes the Giants roster.
6: Yes.
7: Right? Is OBJ the adult in the room that they need? Does he bring a level of maturity and experience and veteran leadership that that team needs? I'm not sure. I don't know. You know, where he stands physically. I remember what he used to be. Is he a third down slot receiver now? Not quite sure. Physically where he is. It's different when you play a position where you got to run, you got to be explosive, you got to do all these things. And you haven't done them in a while, not at the level that, you know, you once did. Now, the Aaron Donald coming back is a little bit different than OBJ, in my opinion. Aaron Donald is see ball, get ball. And Aaron, literally 5 to 7 yard spurts in increments. So I don't know. What are your thoughts on OBJ making the roster for the Giants?
6: Well, what a fascinating team the New York Giants are this year because of the worlds that are colliding, which I think is what you're talking about. I'm super interested to see what he's got physically. I don't think we know enough about second half of career Odell in terms of a locker room presence. Certainly nothing negative, but has he turned into a guy who will be a leader for a group that, boy, appears to need it, but has a very credible head coach all of a sudden, too. So I'm already struggling to figure out the offseason dealings of Cam Scataboo and Jackson Dart and how that fits with John Harbaugh as their coach. And it's not even just the offseason. Scataboo, I read reports, is kind of rubbing people the wrong way on the actual roster by just kind of overdoing it during camp. Sort of an offensive version of Max Crosby, who's like, I have one speed, and I'm going to dive at your legs, and I don't care that you're my teammate. And that's going to really bother people. And so there's Scataboo. Jackson Dart, you and I had a lot of offseason conversations about nothing that's like overly out of bounds, but it's a little cart before horse for me when all you've had is a rookie year and you only played half of it and you got hurt a lot. And then boom, you're Mr. New York with a lot of media and social media things going on. It's a little quick for me. But then Jameis Winston is your backup. Odell Beckham is your backup. It's like guys who've been around the block and been the voice of reason for a long time. John Harbaugh's your coach. So who wins out on that? And so I think it can only be a good thing because of what you're talking about. I think the Giants need as much of that as possible.
7: Well, it's a soap opera. We'll see what that thing looks
6: like.
7: Yeah,
6: maybe he's still the Odell of old, which I thought sometimes got a bad rap anyway. But envelope pusher, no question.
7: If the talent is there, then small doses, it's going to help the team.
6: Sure.
7: If he can stabilize that locker room, because a lot of these young players look up to him.
6: But can he?
7: We'll see.
6: Excited to see Malik Nabers back on the field.
7: Can't wait.
6: Yeah, hearing really good things about where he sits health-wise. Big fan of him. And so, put New York as the name and that's the roster, it's going to be interesting. It's going to be interesting. Here's number two for me. And, boy, this might bother you, or maybe you'll be with me on this. I don't think the Pete Crow Armstrong versus Shohei Ohtani MVP debate is really that much of a debate. I really don't. I don't know how this can come off as shade because it's not. These two are both phenomenal. One of them is the best player in the game, and the other one's having the best season. And so that's kind of what tips the scales for MVP. Shohei Ohtani has been too injured. I'm not going to give him full-blown double player status when all he's done is pitch in 14 games. That's only 14 baseball games. If you pull up their numbers and kind of side-by-side their stats, I can see why people sort of made this into a debate. PCA's got slight little edges here and there. Here's what I mean. His OPS is 944, while Shohei's is 910. Not that big of a deal. PCA has now, after tonight, 37 home runs. Shohei only has 30. But, you know, kind of commensurate, right? Total bases. What does Shohei have? Shohei's got 261. PCA's got 296. These are small advantages for PCA that someone could say, well, doesn't the pitching even that out? Well, to me, there's not enough of it. And if you really want to kind of do an advanced analytic number to get us to a final answer, the offensive difference between these two doesn't look like much. And then you look at their WAR. PCA's is 8.3. Shohei's is 3.7. Oh, but wait, we have to add the pitching WAR. Let's do it. Add Shohei's pitching and offensive WAR together, and he gets to 6.8. PCA is still at 8.3, a full game and a half better, and on the daily plays an elite defensive position of center field. Shohei is having a hard time keeping pace because of its health. That's not his fault, but there's still time to go. Right now, this is what it is. PCA is the right answer in that debate right now.
7: Well, but does he pitch?
6: I believe that I covered that in what I just said. No, he does not. but it's not nothing to say, does Shohei play center field?
7: I get it.
6: Shohei has played 14 games of defense this year. PCA has played 136.
7: But this is what's about to happen. We know Shohei's coming back to the mound.
6: Ah?
7: Yeah, we do.
6: That's not the word today.
7: What's the word today?
6: The word today is that it's very much up in the air.
7: Okay.
6: They are having some hard conversations about his health right now.
7: Now, I'm going to tell you this. He wants to go back to the mound.
6: Of course he does.
7: So he's going to go back to the mound. Shohei is perfect, right? He is the best teammate, the best guy. Like, he's very kind. He wants to pitch. So at some point they're going to allow him to come back and pitch. And if he comes back and say he pitches, I don't know, 10 more games, and he continues on what he had already established this year, that's going to supersede all of those wonderful stats and all those things you talked about. Because people are creatures of the moment. And seeing Shohei get up, it'll take 6 hitless innings and a home run game. Right? Like, if he gets back on the mound, he has the ability to capture the world. And that's a powerful thing. No disrespect to what's going on at the Cubs.
2: Okay. There's a mathematical issue with what you're saying. You know, you mentioned if he comes back for 10 starts, there's give or take about 25 games left in the season.
7: Okay.
2: So
7: 7.
2: I'll be shocked if the math even allows him to do 4. There's not enough games. And there's a story. Dave Roberts literally came out yesterday and is like, he's not 100%. I don't know if we want to run him out there. So.
7: But what does he want to do?
2: Well, I don't know if who's making the call. I would imagine. I mean, this is
7: when
2: a
7: you're
2: seven,
7: dealing with the best player in baseball.
2: He's also
7: you mean to tell me he has no say?
2: He's got a say, but I don't know if it's the final say. He's a $700 million investment, and I don't think the Dodgers want to just put him out there because he wants to.
7: Look.
2: This isn't his fault, man, but the award right now with 25 to go, the award is Pete's.
7: Yeah.
2: Something's got to change.
7: Something miraculous happens when that boy gets on that mound.
2: Of course, he's the best player in the game, but he's not having the best season.
7: Like I said, if it takes 6-7 scoreless innings and a home run and a triple and a double, and that clouds all the other stuff. It really does.
2: I hear you.
7: And I'm not taking anything away from the argument.
2: He's been special, man.
7: Yeah, yes.
2: PCA has been special. He's been the best player in the game this year. Shohei's the best player in the game overall. That's just how I see it.
7: All right. Let's
2: fire away.
7: Let's go to your team. one of your teams. The Niners.
2: Okay.
7: And let's talk about one of you guys' wide receivers.
2: Ooh, which one?
7: Dejon Love.
2: Dejon Love. Yeah. Not the actual Dejon Stribling. You want to talk about Dejon Love.
7: Dejon Love, your 49er receiver.
2: Uh-huh. Air quotes.
7: Who chose to go back to the Niners. You know, and people are giving him a hard time, and they're saying all kinds of things. And you know, he's explaining himself online because, you know, a lot of people don't understand how his words, my air quotes, football works. Mm-hmm. And so let's hear from him. These are his words explaining about the waiver wire and how things work in the NFL.
8: All right. Last year, this was after me and you stopped talking. I ended up breaking my pinky on my left hand, and I didn't clear waivers before the season started. And in the NFL, you have to clear 3 parts of a waiver. There's a mental part of a waiver, an emotional part, and a physical part. So you can clear 1 out of the 3 or 2 out of the 3, and you'll still be on the team. You just won't have an official roster spot on the team, and you won't be activated to play. Mm.
7: That was him talking to a young lady he was, you know, in a relationship with.
2: Yeah, he sure was.
7: The fact that this is a thing.
2: Tell people what you're talking about, man. Right.
7: Dejon Love is... Well, he's been arrested by the FBI.
2: Correct.
7: Because he's been impersonating NFL player, most namely a San Francisco 49er, correct, a receiver. He wears number 7. And he's all over social media bragging about, you know, him being in the league and he even signed his contract on social media.
2: Yep.
7: the cameraman said, "Who'd you pick?" And he was like, "I chose, the Niners." And look, every post or every picture he has his helmet with him or something San Francisco on.
2: Right.
7: And, I was just thinking to myself, how many times I was ever out in public anywhere with my helmet with me.
2: It's got to be zero, dog.
7: Like, there isn't a time where I've looked over and my helmet's been in the car with me. Like, not going to practice, not going to work out.
2: It's kind of like the football version of when David Hasselhoff used to ride around in his Baywatch jacket.
7: Yes, I will say this. I will say this. In the off season when I would train, I used to go to UCLA and train.
2: Okay.
7: And because, right around a week or two before training camp, I would start running with my helmet on the field. Because the worst part of training camp is the helmet and your head hurting. Mm-hmm. So just to get acclimated to it, I would just do that for, 2 weeks, 14 days, right? 7 days, some right before we got into training camp and had to put the helmets on for real. But other than that, I wouldn't be on my way to pick someone up with it in the car. I wouldn't be taking pictures outside of a club, standing in front of a car, holding my helmet. And I surely wouldn't start a video with it in the frame and then putting it down out of the frame. I wouldn't be on a public beach running invisible routes with a 49ers helmet on. And he just keeps doubling down. He keeps going and people are idiots.
2: Yeah.
7: Have you followed this story? How do you feel about this?
2: I think I feel the same as you, which is that, first of all, the fact that this can be pulled off is incredible because it's sad. It's tapping into sort of the star chasing and the ego of the whole thing. At the same time, you have got to be bat bleep nuts to fall for this. You got to be bat bleep. Listen to what he just said. You got to clear emotional waivers. I know you're not all sports fans.
7: I don't know what that means.
2: But come on, man.
7: There are three levels.
2: It's got to be an alarm, right?
7: That you have to clear physical, emotional, and what was the other one?
2: Physical
7: and a mental.
2: Mental, which is also emotional. It's got to be an alarm that goes off in your head. You got to Google it. Just Google it. Dejan Love, Google it. Is he on the Niners? No. Okay.
7: Has he ever been on the Niners?
2: Of course
7: not.
2: I mean,
7: has he ever played football?
2: And then isn't your next
7: on any level?
2: Hold up, Ephraim. We're missing the biggest question of them all. If this man plays for the 49ers, why is he asking you for money? $1.3 million from 26 women. Isn't the reason some of you want to date a Niner? Is that he could take care of you? Isn't that kind of a part of the idea?
7: The crazy part is
2: asking you for money.
7: It just gets crazier. And my wife is loving this. She's
2: Dejan loving it. I bet
7: she is all in. She's looking at TikTok and Instagram.
2: Yep,
7: she loves it.
2: She's checking to see if you actually play.
7: One of the girls who he was dating and one of his alleged victims, when they got together, she went on Twitter and said, went from dating these little Bay Area boys to on a date with an NFL player. Ladies, this is your sign not to ever settle.
2: Don't ever settle.
7: Wow.
2: Yep. You can be like me and get scammed.
7: Wow.
2: Yeah. She victory lapped on him.
7: Look, I'm going to let you go ahead and do your third.
2: No, because we're
7: we're running up against
2: it. Yeah. You know what? My third is tiny, and I'll throw it at you a little bit later on.
7: All right.
2: That was more fun.
7: I still got more. I got more. All right, I got more.
2: We got more show.
7: Yes.
2: So that's beautiful.
7: Oh, my goodness.
2: All right. Steve DeSager's 5 minutes away. That's Ephraim on Mark. This is Fox Football Sunday.
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0: Where's Geno Smith? He's right behind them, right? Geno Smith is right there.
1: Oh, let me keep scrolling.
0: He's right there. No, you don't need to scroll. What is he, sixth? Seventh? Like, he should be right. He should be just ahead of Dak and right behind Burrow.
1: How come I have to keep reminding you which earth we're on when we do the show? We're not in that alternate Jets are good timeline.
0: We're not there? Dude,
1: I haven't been able to jump into that portal yet.
0: I don't think there is any Jets are good alternate timeline. I really don't think there is. You're hopping Earths like crazy. You're meeting that superhero at the beginning of the movie going, I've been to over 1,000 galaxies. I've seen a lot.
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0: That's Ephraim. 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I'm talking about iHeart. Man, that's love right there. That's love, which is what we have for Steve DeSager. So let's go ahead. Let's get Steve DeSager in here.
1: Hola, once again. Let's start with the game at Wrigley Field, Chicago. It is the Reds leading the Cubs 6-3, and the game's in the bottom of the sixth inning. Pete Crow-Armstrong did hit a leadoff homer, 37th of the year, but Cubs starter Shota Imanaga allowed three homers and the six runs in his five innings of work. Atlanta won its seventh straight game, a 10-inning win over Colorado 3-2. The Rockies' record, worst in the National League, 52-85. The Angels are just as bad in the AL, and they've lost seven in a row after dropping another at home to Philadelphia 5-2. The Dodgers and Tyler Glasnow won a Detroit 6-1. Glasnow recently back from injury, 4-0 on the year, seven innings of work, two hits allowed. Yankees hit five home runs and beat Boston 16-1. Tampa Bay, with two runs in the bottom of the 11th, edged the Padres 5-4. Minnesota over the White Sox 5-1. The White Sox lead in the AL Central 3.5 games over the Guardians. Cleveland won at home 11-1 against Kansas City. Jose Ramirez, a homer and four RBIs, wins for Houston and Texas. Miami was 6-9, won 6-2 at Washington. Curacao took the Little League World Series final, beating Nevada 11-2. Defensive tackle Aaron Donald officially returned to the Rams out of retirement. Wide receiver Odell Beckham made the Giants roster, but the Titans cut quarterback Will Levis. The Chargers cut punter J.K. Scott. Browns quarterback Dylan Gabriel went on injured reserve. Team's rosters had to be down to 53 today. Scottie Scheffler won the PGA's Tour Championship by three strokes over Victor Hovland. Rory McIlroy tied for fourth place, five shots back. In the WNBA, wins for Golden State and LA. In Atlanta, the Dream defeated Minnesota 89-81. Minnesota did have a 31-8 record. WNBA is on break after tonight. Pato Award took to

0: Today's IndyCar race in Wisconsin. And guys, the college football season started with a handful of openers yesterday. One of those was at Stanford. Stanford was up 16 on Hawaii to start the fourth quarter and actually blew that lead. Hawaii outscored them in the fourth 20-0 for a brief lead. Stanford, with two touchdowns in the last 2 minutes, won the game. One TD on offense, one on defense. So Hawaii now, since the start of the 2008 season, when they're down 16 at any point in the game, record of 2-96. But they almost stole this one. And AP in the Bay Area points out how rare this would have been if Hawaii had not only had the comeback for the lead, but been able to hold on to said lead late in the game. Because what you had was, in Stanford, a power conference team at home, up by at least 16 to start the fourth quarter, against a non-power team. The last time said power team actually blew that and lost was 2010 with Ole Miss against Jacksonville State. In other words, power conference clubs in that situation have now won 1,290 in a row. Ooh. In that situation, with that kind of fourth quarter lead again against that kind of opponent at a home game. So yeah, Stanford came this close to a very, very rare loss. And then there's the game with South Carolina State yesterday, an opening win for the defending HBCU champ. They were playing Savannah State, who had a new head coach for this Division II program. Thomas Howard had previously worked on the South Carolina State staff. Final score, South Carolina State 87-0. The losing side, Savannah State, finished with 75 yards rushing as a team. The winning side, 46 carries, 423 yards on the ground, and 7 touchdowns. What struck me in the article is it says it's the largest FCS win by any school since last year when Idaho State played Lincoln, a little school in the Bay Area, and the final score was 90-0. I looked up the box score. Idaho State, which was 0-3 going into the game, literally scored a touchdown on every drive all day and added a touchdown with a fumble return as well. Could have been 91-0 final, but they had their first extra point kick of the day blocked. So a mere 90-0 win a year ago for Idaho State in front of 6,000 fans at its dome. Guys, most college football teams open the season next weekend, including a couple of Sunday night games next weekend. It'll be Notre Dame at Lambeau Field in Green Bay against Wisconsin next Sunday night, and Nashville will be hosting Ole Miss against Louisville next Sunday night. Back to you.
1: Ephraim, do you have any plans next Sunday night?
2: I think I'll be here.
1: Yeah, okay. Like, might as well warm up. Might as well warm up and watch some football during the show.
2: Might as well.
1: It's Fox Football Sunday. Okay, Steve. Great stuff. Thank you. And we can't wait for an hour from now.
3: Hey, Steve.
1: Steve has promised more hour three golf, which is, if you don't know, you better recognize. Like, I'm telling you, this is an experience now. So that's coming up in a little bit. Okay, so next Sunday we got football, and then the Sunday after that we got football. I have not put to memory yet who has the Sunday night game, our week one show, who will be playing. I'll look it up right now. Oh, it's the Dallas Cowboys and the aforementioned New York Giants.
2: Oh, that's going to be good. Yeah.
1: I had to get to see Odell right out the gate.
2: Yeah, that's good.
1: Boy, there's
2: check
1: some,
2: that out.
1: That's some the wide receiver rooms in that matchup are quite fascinating this year. CeeDee Lamb, George Pickens, Malik Nabers returns. Odell Beckham is back on the Giants.
2: Let's have some fun.
1: Okay. Okay.
2: Let's have some fun.
1: I was looking at week one. We can play with this a little bit coming up next, too. I was looking at week one for those who like to play survivor pools.
2: Yeah. Oh, I know that's your thing.
1: Good Lord, it is impossible right out of the gate.
2: A lot of people eliminated.
1: Right out of the gate. You can't be having the Jets play the Titans week one. We need those teams play some other teams so that we can do some things.
3: We need them.
1: Did you have a little bit more on Dejan Love?
2: Yeah, I wanted to just tie it into an experience that I had.
1: Okay.
2: I was playing in Atlanta on the actual Atlanta Falcons.
1: Ah.
2: I think it was my third year.
1: And you carried your helmet everywhere.
2: And we were out as a team, and, you know, me and a couple guys, and we were at a place. And we were in the bed. They let us come in through the back and all of that, and we were sitting at a little booth in the back. And the waitress comes over, and she's like, hey, you know, drinks and all of that. And she was like, hey, one of your teammates is up up by the stage. Do you want me to tell him to come back here? And I looked, and I'm like, I don't see anybody on our team. But he had a guy up there, big dude, and he throwing money and being loud. And I was like, no, we're good. We're good. So I was talking to one of my teammates, and he was like, I said, I think old boy is telling them that he plays for the Falcons. So I was like, oh, I got to go see this. I got to go. So I go up and I sit, you know, near him, and I hear him. He's like, yeah, man, I just got drafted, and I'm excited, man. And, you know, he talking cinnamon or, you know, sapphire, whoever.
1: Right. You know,
2: diamond.
1: Sure.
2: And so I lean over. I'm like, yo, you play for the Falcons? He was like, yeah, man. Yeah, I'm excited, man. This is October, mind you.
1: Okay. This just got drafted.
2: This is October. For real, this is October. We already we're in the middle of the season.
1: Yeah, you're like 5-3 or something. Like.
2: And he was like, yeah, man. I said, so you just got drafted? He was like, yeah, man, I'm happy, man. It's a lifelong dream. So I'm just in here celebrating, you know. You know how I go, man. And I was like, yeah, I do know how I go. Yeah, man, that's amazing, man. Congratulations. Well, my name's Ephraim Salam, and that's so-and-so and so-and-so. So I guess we'll see you at practice tomorrow.
1: Practice tomorrow.
2: And I gave him a dap. And looked in his eyes and his face and let him, and he realized, oh, snap. And so when I went and sat back down, he was just sitting real still. He didn't look over at us. He was just sitting real still. And then he just put his hands in his lap. And then he just stood up and just walked out.
1: Head for the door, right?
2: Just walked out.
1: He's like, I think there are other clubs. And maybe I should go there.
2: And so, like, this happens.
1: Sure.
2: This is back in the early 2000s,
1: yeah,
2: right?
1: Yeah, like, it's one thing if you're trying to get a date. It's another one if you got a $1.3 million scam going.
2: Yeah. So,
1: you know what I mean?
2: Yeah, I got you.
1: Yeah.
2: I just, you know.
1: Okay.
2: Shame on him.
1: Yes, shame on him. All right. With Ephraim Salam, I'm Mark Willard. It's Fox Football Sunday. Coming up next. There was one other thing in three things that I think, boy, do I want to get your perspective on this. This is one of the last non-football things we're going to do in calendar year 2026. But I got to ask you, because something was on the table yesterday, and it hasn't happened yet. So you need to weigh in, and we will do that next on Fox Sports Radio.
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16: What was your total fine tally in the NFL?
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17: grand. 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
16: Dylan Gabriel, he went out and he played really well last night, and I don't know what you take from it, the defenses and who he like, but he's performed, and it is kind of odd that there's been no mention of him anywhere at all.
18: This, for whatever reason, when they started the offseason, it was just like, oh, it's a two-horse race. It was like, oh, all right. I mean, I don't know how he got lost in the shuffle with all of this. He hasn't, it's not like he has really looked any different than the rest of the guys. Like, why wouldn't you try to get him in there as part of the quarterback competition at the beginning of the year? Because they haven't talked about it. And there's only been a two quarterback competition the entire time. I wouldn't be shocked if you didn't see all three quarterbacks play this season.
19: Two Pros, LeVar Arrington, Brady Quinn, and a Cup of Joe, Jonas Knox. 6 a.m. Eastern, 3 a.m. Pacific on Fox Sports Radio. And now, Steve Covino.
16: Oh, boy.
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19: 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Ah! 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

0: football Sunday. Next Sunday night, the college game rolls. The Sunday after that, it will be week one in the National Football League. That's Ephraim Salaam. I'm Mark Willard. We're getting you ready for all of it. But I do have a quick aside. So you tell me, my man, how you read this. Do you know what was suddenly eligible to happen as of yesterday?
1: Say that again?
0: Do you know what was eligible to happen as of yesterday?
1: No.
0: What was eligible to happen yesterday is a two-year, $136 million extension for one Stephen Curry. But I haven't heard an announcement of you.
1: No, I have not.
0: So, maybe there's nothing to see here. I happen to think that whether he does or does not sign one immediately could mean multiple things. Could mean all kinds of things. I also know the way the fan base is going to process it, which is if that there's no extension, get ready for everybody to be like, see, Steph wants to leave. I don't think that's what it is, but I want everyone to be ready for that, number one. And number two, how would you process it if the Warriors and Steph opt to not sign an extension now?
1: I don't know if they can. Well, look, this is like the Kobe thing, right?
0: Sure is.
1: And, you know, towards the end of Kobe's career, he made a lot of money, but they weren't able to be competitive. Then he got hurt, and then it was pretty much over after that. Now, didn't Steph just sign a billion-dollar shoe deal?
0: Sure did.
1: So, what's more important? To max out that extension, or to really try to find some young talent to get in there that can help him, you know.
0: Well, that's what I'm saying. I mean, look, I also think there's a conversation around Steph's knee, and whether or not the Warriors would like to lock up $140 million for two more seasons. There's a conversation about who Steph would like to be surrounded with. There's a conversation around, let's do the extension, but we have no idea what the number is because of the two reasons that we just mentioned. We don't know who's available to pair with you. We don't know about your health. So maybe we do this later. But that's not going to – first of all, I don't know those to be true, number one. And number two, that's not going to stop the Jackals. There's going to be a challenge for the Warriors to hold that reaction at bay, because why wouldn't they sign Steph Curry to an extension?
1: I think they're in a situation where what's more important? Is Steph Curry going to leave? I don't think he's going to go anywhere.
0: I don't either.
1: So it has to be a conversation with him, right? Look, we can give you all of the money you deserve because you do deserve it. But are we even a play-in tournament in the West with the current roster? Maybe. But then what do? Look at what's going on everywhere else. Look at how stacked the West is.
0: Yep.
1: And that's a tough situation to just Steph Curry your way through.
0: I agree with you, and I think that may be the way it plays out, but it's about to get loud. We are too. Back to the NFL coming up. We are
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0: Here's what you need to know.
1: The Cubs got a leadoff home run from Pete Crow Armstrong tonight, his 37th homer of the year, but starter Shota Imanaga has allowed three homers in his five innings of work. It's now Reds 7-3 at Wrigley Field over the Cubs in the bottom of the seventh inning. The Dodgers and Tyler Glass now 4-0, got a 6-1 victory at Detroit, but Atlanta won its seventh straight game, a 10-inning win, 3-2 against Colorado. Philadelphia sent the Angels to a seventh straight loss, 5-2. The Phils have won 13 of 15. The Yankees hit five home runs and beat up Boston 16-1. Tampa Bay with two runs in the bottom of the 11th down San Diego 5-4. Houston and Texas with wins. Curaçao took the Little League World Series final. To the NFL, it was cut down day for various rosters, and the Titans cut quarterback Will Levis. Browns quarterback Dylan Gabriel went on IR. Scottie Scheffler took the PGA's Tour Championship. I'm Steve DeSager.
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0: 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Here's Mark Willard and former NFL badass Ephraim Salah.
7: Off we go into the night, just 2 weeks away from the first full NFL Sunday, just 10 days away from a game that counts. This is Fox Football Sunday along with Ephraim Salah. I'm Mark Willard. All right, let's dive into it. I don't want to get through the night without asking you this, because let's be real. This is the weekend that is 2 weeks prior to the actual games counting. So I think between this and Labor Day weekend, I know what most sports fans are doing. They're all doing those fantasy drafts. Have you had one yet?
8: I have.
7: Okay.
8: I have.
7: How many leagues are you in?
8: Let's see. One.
7: Oh. He's got to use
8: No.
7: It's okay. I do.
8: No, I'm not. I think three, possibly four.
7: Okay. Don't worry. I got you. I'm in five.
8: Okay.
7: Yeah.
8: Which five. I hate. I hate, by the way.
7: No, but I did. Like,
8: I don't like it.
7: I know. I didn't want to do that. And I'm the same thing where you're like, I didn't mean to do this. But like, you get things and invites, and it's different groups and factions, and you're just. You know, you wake up one day and you're in five leagues.
8: In one league, I have two teams.
7: Oh.
8: Because it was supposed to be my son's teams. It's like a father-son league, and I was managing their teams. They can care less.
7: Okay. So do you just tank with that team, or what do you do?
8: No. I we've won the championship. One of my sons have won the championship.
7: What do you do when your two teams are playing each other?
8: I tell the boys, and then they talk trash to each other.
7: Okay.
8: It's the only game they care about.
7: But who do you root for?
8: I don't.
7: Oh. Okay.
8: I'm just putting in lineups and making sure they're competitive. I've had a year with that where they played each other in the Super Bowl.
7: Okay.
8: Win-win for the Salam household.
7: I mean, that's tremendous. One of you gets first, one of you gets second.
8: Yep.
7: Okay. Phenomenal.
8: They can care less, though.
7: Yeah, I understand.
8: Maybe one time they'll be like, how's it going in the league? That's it.
7: how are we doing?
8: That's it. Nothing else.
7: That's very funny. No, I know what people think about I don't want to be in too many leagues because then I've got too many players. I've got players in every game. I end up rooting against myself because this team's playing that team. But okay, there's some truth to all of that, but also the opposite is true. I find it very relaxing because it's like something good's happening in every game. Something good's happening every day. And you got that much better chance for one of your teams to be good.
8: It's only one real one I care about.
7: Well, and we all have that too.
8: Yeah.
7: Where there's one that's like, okay,
8: gotta win this one.
7: Yeah, don't tell the people in the other leagues, but this is the one I actually
8: care about. Well, because there's relegation in this one.
7: Oh, well, that's intense.
8: Oh yeah.
7: Where do you get relegated to?
8: It's two divisions. Like, it's the upper division and then the lower division. So it's you, like, a, yeah.
7: If you end up in the lower, you have to try to win your way
8: you
7: back.
8: You have to win your way back. The top two teams go up and the bottom two teams go down.
7: So you guys don't do a last place punishment. You actually just kick that person up out the damn league.
8: Yep, go down. Oh,
7: that is a lot. Does the minor league have any money, or are you just trying to win your way back into the big league?
8: No, you get a trophy. You keep the trophy for a year.
7: But it,
8: it's a family league. It's
7: I got it.
8: So my father-in-law and his brothers started a league years ago. I wanted to be in. They wouldn't even let me in. I was like, so you mean to tell me? I was actually I think I was still playing at the time. And I was like, you mean to tell me a current NFL player can't be in your fantasy football league? They were like, there's no space. Someone has to drop out. And I'm like, no, really?
7: Listen, yeah. I mean, don't you get it, though? I'm not going to play with 13 teams. Can't do that.
8: I guess. I've figured.
7: I ended up in a league last year that did that, and it was hell. Because one team ends up with two byes,
8: right,
7: and you end
8: yeah.
7: up with winning percentages, and it's just like, no, this is wrong. It's wrong. So,
8: but that's the one, okay. And I've won that league. I've been relegated before. I think I might be down at the bottom right now.
7: So, have you already had a draft?
8: Not in that league, but in one of my leagues, yes.
7: You've had a draft?
8: Yes.
7: Okay.
8: Like an in-person draft, which
7: oh, damn. Did you have, like, stickers and stuff?
8: It was at Dave & Buster's. We rented a whole room out.
7: Tremendous.
8: And so funny because
7: did y'all have stickers or were you
8: No, it was stickers. It was a board and you go up there and put
7: walked up there.
8: Yes.
7: 6'8" of you or whatever the hell.
8: Yep.
7: Put a little sticker on a board.
8: Yep.
7: That's fantastic.
8: Yep.
7: I've done it too. I've done it too. Grown men and stickers.
8: Grown men and stickers.
7: So what pick did you have?
8: I picked it's 12 people in the league.
7: Yeah.
8: And so this is let me tell you how we determined the order.
7: I can't wait.
8: It was at Dave & Buster's.
7: Okay, and so you showed up not even knowing what your order was. Is that right?
8: No one had an order.
7: Okay.
8: But based on how you finished last year, we had to play several games, and each game was worth points depending on what place you came in.
7: Okay.
8: And then whoever won or had the most points end up picking when they wanted to pick.
7: Right. Got it. Okay.
8: And so I think I came in fourth in the points with these games. And so it was like, do I pick fourth, which is a sucky place to pick?
7: Debatable, but anyway, go ahead.
8: Or do I go 12th?
7: Oh, I need you to talk to my parents, and I'll explain that in a minute, but finish your story. Yeah.
8: And so I picked 12th because
7: pick 12th.
8: I can go back to back.
7: Yes, you get two of the top 13 picks.
8: Yes.
7: Yeah.
8: And if you're not first, well, even first is tough because you got to first, get whoever you want.
7: And then you got to wait.
8: And then you got to wait.
7: Right.
8: But on the way back, you get two.
7: Correct.
8: So I'm like, no, I think I'm going to go 12. And so I got a chance to pick, you know, two top players, which, you know, hopefully helps in the long run. But that was I always got a chance to get two. And so that was the cool part of it.
7: And who did you select with those two selections?
8: Let me see if I remember. No, hold on. I have it right here.
7: You can always tell how obsessed someone is with this because there are people who would have spit those two names out from memory without even thinking because they've been staring at it for a week since they had the draft. So I do respect you a little bit for being like, who the hell did I take?
8: Yeah, that's not me. I'm not that.
7: Yeah, I know.
8: I took Saquon Barkley.
7: Okay.
8: And CeeDee Lamb were my first two picks.
7: Okay. And how are we feeling about that?
8: I love it.
7: Okay.
8: I love it. I took, I think, T. Higgins with my third.
7: Mm-hmm.
8: and Lamar Jackson with my fourth.
7: Oh, you've got Lamar. Look at you.
8: And then I took, let me see, where did I go?
7: Who's your second running back?
8: Jadarian Price.
7: Oh, risk reward.
8: Risk reward.
7: Sure.
8: We're going to find out.
7: Could be great.
8: Could be phenomenal.
7: Could be really great.
8: Hoping it is.
7: I mean, I'm not from a football perspective, but I hear you.
8: I have Woody Marks also as a running back.
7: Okay, that's going to be an interesting one.
8: It's going to be interesting.
7: David Montgomery might actually be the guy. I don't know.
8: And I have Kyle Manungai.
7: Okay.
8: For running backs. I have Sam Laporta, tight end.
7: Mm-hmm.
8: Who else we have? I have four backup receivers. I have DK Metcalf, Jordan Addison, Khalil Shakir.
7: Okay.
8: For backup running back, Jonah Coleman, Woody Marks, backup tight end. I have Brenton Strange.
7: I like him. He's a good player.
8: Yeah, he is. I have Denver's defense and Cammy Fairbairn as my kicker.
7: Cammy Fairbairn. Okay. Yep. Well, tremendous. Interesting play. Here's why I need you to talk to my parents. This didn't end up being draft weekend for me. It ended up being draft order weekend.
8: Okay.
7: I still have four drafts on tap, but I got the order. So A, I have a question for you because I have ended up with largely the same spot in all my drafts, which is not great. Because I'm going to end up with the same damn team four times.
8: Oh, gosh.
7: But, so last night, me and my youngest son decided to do the draft order in a new way. Because it always needs to be randomized, obviously. And I am the commissioner of our family league, so I'm in charge of coming up with the order. And we live in many different cities around the West Coast and even in Hawaii as a group. So, I decided to let the dog do it this time.
8: Oh, wow.
7: So, I grabbed 12 plastic bowls, and I wrote the names of the 12 participants on the bottoms of the bowls. And then we mixed the bowls up, and we laid them out in an even line on the ground, and we put dog treats in each bowl.
8: Okay.
7: And then we had the dog sit, and we went, okay, pick 12. Okay, and she would run and eat a treat. And whatever treat she ate out of that bowl, that was pick 12. So on and so forth, all the way down to pick number one. I bring it up because my parents, who are in their 80s and really don't know that much about football players on other teams, but are hilarious because they will yell at each other through the whole draft. That's all they'll do. Just pick someone. What? Pick someone. This is what they do during the draft while the rest of us wait. Okay.
8: Oh, man.
7: They ended up with the 12th pick, and they are now mad at my dog.
8: Yeah, I can see that.
7: But you need to tell them that you find that to be one of the preferred picks. They think it's the worst. Like, they think it's just like a regular ranking. One is the best, 12 is the worst. I'm like, I don't think that's how it works. I don't think that's how it works. I'm not saying it's the best.
8: Right.
7: But it's not the worst.
8: It's not the worst. It is not the worst.
7: Yeah, I might need to have you send me a text that I can show to my mom because she's having a hard time with the draft selection.
8: Yeah, I have one draft on Sunday, September 6th. Next week.
7: I do too.
8: That's a good spot to have. The draft.
7: And we'll do it right before our show. Yes.
8: But then it's right before the season, so no one should be hurt.
7: Right. You have all the information.
8: You got all the information. So, you know, that's one of the things that, you know, I like, and that's the one I liked. That's my favorite one. It used to be my wife's team, but I took it over. We were doing it together because I was trying to get my own team, but because she was in the family, she had a team, and she was just like, but then I took it over.
3: Okay. I want to get back to kind of previewing some of these divisions and whatnot, but I have one more very relevant fantasy question about how you would handle a certain draft slot that I have now drawn like three different times.
4: Okay.
3: So we'll do that coming up next with Ephraim Salama, Mark Willard. Good Sunday to you. This is Fox Football Sunday on Fox Sports Radio.
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0: 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Follow the feed. You'll see today's full show posted right when we are done, but we are not done yet. So I keep drawing the number 2 hole. The number 2 pick.
1: Mm. Okay.
0: What would you say I should want to happen? Mm. I know what everyone thinks I'm going to do. I'm going to take whichever of the 2 running backs is left. Which one should I want?
1: Well, that's a tough question.
0: Mm-hmm. That's why I asked it. That's what I ask you, the tough questions.
1: The problem with Bijan Robinson
0: is
1: he doesn't have a quarterback.
0: Exactly.
1: So that's that's going to allow teams to take advantage of the fact they stack the box. They're going to make it hard for him. Similar to what they did to Saquon Barkley last year.
0: So, I mean, Michael Penix is still on the team.
1: Yes.
0: Michael Penix was the quarterback for half the year last year.
1: Mm-hmm.
0: Bijan ran for 1,500 yards.
1: Michael Penix probably, I think, just got cleared to practice.
0: Right. Right, but I guess
1: it's not
0: like
1: riding a bike. Just
0: I guess my okay. Would my rebuttal be he didn't have a good quarterback play last year?
1: Yeah, but he was a rookie last year, right?
0: Bijan, no, yeah,
1: no. Penix.
0: Penix basically sat out his rookie year.
1: Right,
0: so
1: and this is
0: yes. He played at the end of his rookie year. Last year was his second year. He played 9 games.
1: Teams are going to now say, the quarterback must beat us, period. Okay. Kyle Pitts, London, they're going to have to beat us.
0: Okay.
1: But it's not going to be Bijan Robinson. And that's the problem when, like, everybody who took Saquon last year was like, hey, what's happening? Teams adjust. There's a year of footage of them being able to take things away from you. The only running back that has been like, yeah, you can do whatever you want and it's still going to be what it's going to be, is Derrick Henry.
0: Mm.
1: He's the only one consistently like, yeah, you can bring 8, you can put 9 in the box.
0: Sure.
1: 2 of y'all can't tackle me. So it's a situation where, you know, does Father Time start catching up with him, or can he still pump out, you know, 109 yards, 112 yards a game? Possibly.
0: Already 32 years old. He'll be 33 in the playoffs this year. It's crazy.
1: He hasn't shown signs of slowing down, though.
0: Nope.
1: And so when you ask me which one to take, I think the first pick will be Bijan.
0: Mm-hmm.
1: The second, then you'll have your pick, right? So is it Saquon? Is it
0: the fantasy world will say that it is Jahmyr Gibbs.
1: Jahmyr Gibbs. That's a good pick. That's a good pick. So
0: if you could have Bijan or Jahmyr, you would take
1: Jahmyr.
0: Okay.
1: You can't stack the box in Detroit.
0: Right. This is true.
1: Good luck with that.
0: No, they got action.
1: You don't want that.
0: And David Montgomery plays somewhere else this year.
1: Yeah, so.
0: Mm-hmm.
1: Yeah.
0: Okay. I mean, I'm in the number 2 position, so I don't have the juice. I'm just going to sit there and wait for whatever they do. But
1: now, every league is different is what I've come to find out.
0: Yeah, got to read those rules.
1: And so the league that I like the most and the one I started playing first, their quarterbacks are quarterback play is more important than any other thing.
0: Okay. How do they go about doing that?
1: And so because they get, you know, 6 points for touchdowns.
0: 6 points, touchdowns. Okay.
1: 6 points a touchdown, yep. Then completions, and then yards. Like, you throw for 200 yards, you get an escalator. You throw for 300 yards, you get an
0: sure.
1: There are times when quarterbacks have 100 points in a game.
0: Oh, for God's sakes.
1: So you
0: got, are you serious? And,
1: no, I'm not lying.
0: Ooh.
1: So on average, a good quarterback would average in the score, a good quarterback, like a great quarterback, would average right around 75 to 90 points. And so I started playing in that league. So for me, I was like, oh, you want to get one. This is back when Peyton Manning was playing and all of that. So you want to get a quarterback who's going to be prolific. And so when I start playing in other leagues, I'm drafting quarterbacks first. And everybody looking at me like, are you crazy? And I'm not understanding. I'm like, wait, huh? What are you talking about? They're like, no, you want to get receivers and running backs. And I'm like, no, quarterbacks score the most.
0: Play your game.
1: And I was wrong. Yeah, even though I had the best quarterback, he was only getting me like 25 points.
0: Yes.
1: And I'm like, what's happening right now?
0: Well, and there's also, right, you only play one of them, and there's probably 12 to 15 viable guys, so you can wait.
1: And in that first league I play in, there is no flex player.
0: Oh.
1: So.
0: Man.
1: It's every league is different. Do your research on your league and what that means. And draft accordingly.
0: This is very good advice. Very good advice. Earlier in the show, I mentioned my prediction that I think that there will be zero division repeat winners. We should also dive in. Is there, let's sort of maybe do the opposite. How about any last place teams that could make the playoffs?
1: Ooh, I like that.

0: Moore, the running back. I was so excited about Bucky Irving last year, and now I'm not. I don't know. Something's wrong. Something doesn't feel right there. Took Vita Vea on a ride until a week ago. Something feels like they're kicking the can down the road. But I'm going to give the Saints a chance to win that division.
1: Okay.
0: New York Giants. Playoffs?
1: No.
0: Feels a year early to me.
1: Yep. No. No, because we don't know what Washington is going to be. That's what everybody in that division is wants to see what Washington team shows up.
0: You're absolutely right. Because we know Philly and Dallas, they're going to be viable.
1: Yes. Yes, they are.
0: And then there's the NFC North. Do you even know which team technically came in last place last year? No. All of them had a winning record.
1: No, I don't. No, wait. Let me see. It was was it the Niners?
0: No. NFC North.
1: Oh,
0: NFC
1: sorry. North. I'm sorry. NFC I'm sorry. North.
0: All four teams had a winning record.
1: Hmm.
0: Which one was technically? Which one gets a last place schedule?
1: It would. I was it Detroit? Was it?
0: How great is this?
1: Huh. Who gets it? It's Detroit.
0: It is Detroit.
1: It's Detroit.
0: It is the team that, in fact, more than doubled the point differential of any other team in the division.
1: Yeah, it's Detroit.
0: But somehow went 9-8 and came in fourth. I think that they are going to win that division. I think that they are going to go, quote unquote, worst to first.
1: That's a possibility.
0: Yeah. That's one I feel great about. Hmm. A fourth place schedule, yet easily had the best point differential in the division and a winning record. That feels like cheating to me.
1: Yeah, that is cheating.
0: And I don't want to cheat Steve DeSager out of any of his time either.
1: Absolutely.
0: So, Steve DeSager.
2: Guys, I must mention that tennis's U.S. Open started this morning in New York. Venus Williams is playing her first rounder tonight against Sofia Kenin. That is, we think she will be at some point playing her first rounder. It's after 10:30 in New York. But on the court currently at Arthur Ashe Stadium, Novak Djokovic is a point away from taking a 2-1 lead against an unknown from Argentina. This could go another hour at least. Venus Williams' match might not start till midnight or later this evening. And can I just give one large shame on you to ESPN, which is carrying this yet again? Battling illness, Djokovic has just taken a 2-1 lead, standing ovation from the crowd, but ESPN with a super slow-mo replay of him throwing up during the match tonight. Now, who needs this, honestly? This same network will show football and say, sorry, we're not going to be showing that replay because that leg injury was just a little too much. This, with malice and forethought, not just any replay. I'm telling you, super slow-mo replay of someone losing his life. Nobody needed that, people. ESPN, you got to be a little better than that. Thank you. On behalf of all tennis viewers, thank you. On to baseball, and this note, Sal, thank you. Thank you very much. Sal Stewart is maybe a name you don't know in the National League, but you might know it in a few months when he wins Rookie of the Year of the National League. For the Cincinnati Reds, he has homered tonight. That's 31 homers, 105 RBIs. We're still in August. And the Reds lead in the bottom of the ninth at Wrigley Field, 7-4 over the Cubs. Pete Crow Armstrong had hit a leadoff homer for the Cubs, his 37th home run of the season. As for the other sports news, Aaron Donald is back with the Rams officially at defensive tackle after 2 years of retirement. Wide receiver Odell Beckham made the Giants roster. The Titans waived quarterback Will Levis. Browns QB Dylan Gabriel went on IR. Green Bay acquired running back Caleb Johnson from Pittsburgh. Packers running back Josh Jacobs is on the commissioner's list, essentially paid leave. In the WNBA, Atlanta over Minnesota, 89-81. We also had WNBA wins for Dallas, just final, Golden State and LA, each one. And now the WNBA is on break after the schedule came out saying, hey, FIBA World Cup's in Berlin in September, so they couldn't finish the season in time. They'll conclude the regular season in late September when really nobody is paying attention, no offense. Pato O'Ward won both IndyCar races in Wisconsin. And earlier in baseball, we did have a Yankees win of 16-1

0: over Boston. 5 home runs in the game for the Yanks. Dodgers won at Detroit 6-1. Atlanta won at 7 straight. A 10-inning win against Colorado 3-2. And the Phillies sent the Angels to a 7 straight loss 5-2. And guys, with 2 outs in the bottom of the ninth, Pete Crow Armstrong has just homered again, his 2nd of the night.
1: My gosh.
0: It's 7-5 Reds. Again, 2 outs in the ninth. Cubs may be losing anyway, but for PCA, as he's known, that's 38 home runs, 91 RBIs, and batting .283 this season. Well, there's one story in the world of golf today. At least we thought one. I found a second one, so I'll lead with that briefly. On the European Tour, Birmingham, England today, Joe Dean was the winner. He'd never won a tour title there before until today, when he shot a 9-under 63 in the final round. A guy ranked 292 captures this weekend's title there at age 32, and he had started the final round 7 strokes off the lead. This was the first tournament in Team Europe's qualifying process for next year's Ryder Cup. This winner, again in his 30s, and had never won on the European Tour before, during the pandemic spent time delivering groceries and wound up doing it for nearly 4 years to fund his golf when he didn't have a tour card. And his caddy was the woman who he just married in July after the Open Championship. Yes, his wife was on the bag. You can make up your own jokes somewhere in there. We did in Atlanta finish the PGA Tour season. World number one, Scottie Scheffler, had already taken home a decent chunk of change because a lot of the FedEx Cup bonus money was paid out after last weekend with spots clinched, such as Scheffler's top spot. That was worth $23 million.
1: Man.
0: And then he won in Atlanta and gets the FedEx Cup trophy and a first prize check of $10 million today. Victor Hovland had entered today with a 1-stroke lead. In fact, he was 3 up on Scheffler. Scheffler had a good start. They battled. Hovland dropped another shot at 17, so Scheffler was up 3 going to the 18th and wound up claiming the cup, the money, the win, and the number one ranking, and it just doesn't end for this guy. And gentlemen, Tiger Woods is no longer the all-time leading money winner on the PGA Tour. He had earned, on course, $120 million.
2: Mm. Wow.
0: Scottie Scheffler is now at $130 million and counting. Victor Hovland got $5 million today for finishing 2nd at the Tour Championship. And I'll go ahead and put it this way. Somebody named Ryan Gerard finished 3rd and gets a check for $3.7 million. He finished ahead of all those who tied for 4th, including Rory McIlroy. That group, they each get $1.7 million. You could have finished dead last 30th this weekend and still get over $350,000. Scottie Scheffler, in his first 17 starts this year, finished top 5 11 times out of the 17. He wound up with only 1 tournament victory during the regular season, but he's still the best. He comes back for this win, and in fact, that is now, in this playoff format that's been going about 20 years, Scheffler has 4 playoff wins, McIlroy 6, Dustin Johnson with 6. But it's his 2nd victory in this year's playoffs. A couple weeks ago in Memphis, he won the opening leg by 8 strokes. And remember last week I'd mentioned he'd been battling this viral illness, the hand, foot, and mouth disease, and the blisters on his hand, and still in St. Louis, he wound up tied for 12th, and he wound up winning in Atlanta today. Already a congratulations tweet from Tiger Woods on what a season. And he's going to be joining Tiger Woods in December when they announce PGA Tour Player of the Year. That is, those two will have won it in their careers 5 consecutive times. Woods had won it every season through 2003. So on the golf schedule, we do have late September, the President's Cup. We've got early December in Bahamas, Hero World Challenge. But as far as the tour, it'll restart in Hawaii in mid-January. Back to you.
1: Well, Steve, thanks, first Steve. And foremost, yes, thank you. And
3: hey,
1: your 7:30 Pacific time golf work throughout the year of 2026.
2: Spectacular.
1: Is award-worthy. And so you've started a thing that probably deserves its own social media handles and things like that. So we should work on that. I did have one.
0: Shows you how much concern I have about my brand, as some people call it in the industry.
1: Yeah, no. Well, we know what your brand is, Steve, and you're crushing it. Before we leave golf until January or February or whatever, those records that you were talking about, the on-course career earnings, where do the contracts that golfers signed with live?
0: Oh, true. Because that's not
1: factor into that.
0: That's not technically earned money, right? That's contract money.
1: Fair, but obviously PGA Tour players don't have contract money.
0: Right, but they're talking about a PGA record for on-course earnings, so that would be a no in both categories.
1: Right. No, I get that. I thought it fit into the conversations we've had this year.
0: Absolutely.
1: To mention that, for example, you said Scottie Scheffler has now made $130 million on the course in his career. He would need to triple that just to make what Jon Rahm got for going to live.
0: And I would go to all the success that Tiger Woods had. A point that we've brought up with the influence of LIV Golf in making purses larger in the real golf tour, where I can't say this enough. It's such an American thing, and it should be praised and lauded by all of us that there is competition in any industry because it makes whoever's in first place better because somebody's actually chasing them. You don't ever want like one gas station in your town or one medical clinic in your town or in this case, one golf tour for the whole world. You know, it's better if there's more because it, well, look at what we're getting next year. The PGA Tour has changed and will continue to change. They're going to have more signature events, which are events that mimic what LIV Golf had, which is $20 million purses and $4 million. I mean, they've been paying out not just in the majors, but some of these signature events, more money than the PGA Tour has ever paid out for tournaments before. Which is why somebody can pass Tiger Woods already, by the way.
1: No, it's well said, and it's why the Dodgers must be eliminated. no, I'm kidding. I'm kidding. We don't need – I'm kidding. I'm just kidding.
2: Are you?
1: Yes.
2: Are you?
0: He's referring to the team that has a losing record against any opponent with a 500
1: that's
0: marker
1: exactly,
0: better this
1: that
0: year.
1: That is exactly what I'm referring to.
0: It's a fait accompli, apparently.
1: Steve, awesome, as always.
0: Thank you
1: so much, my friend. Steve DeSager, who I'm no doubt will be with us throughout the football season, but that's it for Steve on golf for 2026, apparently, Ephraim.
2: It was a hell of a run.
1: It's a hell of a run. It's a lot. I learned a lot.
2: A lot.
1: You know what I mean? We're not usually at learning age, but I learned a lot when Steve comes on. So anyway, few more NFL predictions to throw out there coming up next. That's Ephraim. I'm Mark. This is Fox Football Sunday on Fox Sports Radio.
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22: 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In fact, some going as far as to say that LSU coach Lane Kiffin, if proven that he was recruiting NFL players to come play in Baton Rouge and to sue the NCAA, should be banned from college football because of this. What say you? As a talk show host, I say two words. Hell no, is what I say. We don't want Lane Kiffin banned. Why would you ban Lane Kiffin? Banned for what? Being better at exploiting the system than everyone else? At what point does the commissioner, Greg Sankey, just step in there and say, listen, we're just going to have a golden rule, things Lane Kiffin is no longer allowed to do.
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0: This is Fox Football Sunday. That's Ephraim Salama, Mark Willard. Congrats on your Jadarian Price pick. Zach Charbonnet will start the year on the PUP list, Ephraim. So he's out at least four games. So I know we don't like root for injuries, but he was already hurt. So figured that that was a safe space for you. If I had to go through the teams that we talked about earlier, the division champions from last year, the last place teams, what if I made you kind of declare a confidence level of pick? In other words, I'm going to make you circle one team that's definitely going to win the division. One team and one team only.
1: Okay.
0: Who do you feel absolutely best about winning their division?
1: Houston.
0: I had a feeling that you were going to say that. I think that's a really good pick. I really do. Look, the Titans are not a threat. The Colts are interesting just because we're trying to figure out what we saw at the beginning of last year. Is that real or imagined? Jaguars are a team, but it felt like things were going their way a lot last year. And I guess it's, at the end of it all, what you're really saying is defense is what wins.
1: Well, especially a historic defense.
0: Right.
1: And, I mean, I'm under the belief that Stroud can't play any worse.
0: I think he's going to be better this year.
1: He can't be worse.
0: Is their offensive line better? You would know this better than me.
1: It is better.
0: Okay. If it's better, he will play better.
1: But that'd right? be impossible to duplicate.
0: Right.
1: So that to me, with that defense, gives them the edge in that division.
0: I think that's the right pick. I really do. I think I would make the exact same selection if I had to circle one team that I feel very, very strongly is going to win the division. The other team that I would have considered in this conversation is actually Buffalo.
1: Oh, that's a good one.
0: It's the Buffalo Bills, because I don't think the Dolphins are a threat. I don't think the Jets are a threat, and the Patriots, to me, are one of the most ripe for regression teams. They had a schedule last year that was, I mean, you couldn't script something like that. It ended up being so easy. And, I just look at their first four games this year. Forget the whole thing, because there'll be some hard games and some easy games everywhere. But the New England Patriots will go at Seattle, home to Pittsburgh, at Jacksonville, at Buffalo. That's September and early October.
1: That's tough living.
0: Yeah. For a team that also had a really weird offseason.
1: Yeah. You think?
0: Just a little bit. A little distracting out there in the streets for the New England Patriots. So I really like, and I think Buffalo did some tightening of the screws. I know it's a new staff, but they've decided to actually give Josh Allen a receiving weapon. That's fun. If they can just play above average defense, to me, the Buffalo Bills are easily the class of the AFC East.
1: Yeah, that makes sense.
0: You know?
1: Yeah, I can see that. I definitely can see that.
0: And I look at Josh Allen the same way people look at NBA stars when they question whether or not enough has been put around him. Like, that's kind of a thing to me also with Josh Allen. Everybody thinks he's the best player in the NFL, and he's never even been to a Super Bowl. You got to get some more stuff going on.
1: Got to get it.
0: You know?
1: Yep.
0: Great all right, show, man. Brother. Yep, you too. We are 1 week closer, but continuing on. For Ephraim Salam, I'm Mark Willard. Talk to you next week. We are
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13: Carmen. In a wide open AFC, if I'm looking at it because the Chargers are so stacked and loaded everywhere, but man, I'll tell you, it's hard to not think the Ravens in a weaker AFC North and a weaker AFC overall. If Lamar Jackson gets back to that form that he has had for the majority of his career, and again, I really do believe in the new season, new energy, new coach situation, and you just hear all the glowing reports, the way people talk about this new lease on life now in Baltimore and so many great things. And remember, you didn't hear a lot of, hey, John Harbaugh, what are we doing? We miss him. You didn't get a lot of that on his way out the door. I'm a big believer that Baltimore could be that big surprise team. And hey, we could be seeing Lamar Jackson on his best chance to get to the Super Bowl in years.
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0: what you need to know.
1: In Major League Baseball tonight, the Reds were winners at the Cubs 7-5. Rookie Sal Stewart with his 31st homer. In the loss for the Cubbies, Pete Crow Armstrong with two long balls. He has 38 home runs. Philadelphia handed the Angels a seventh straight loss, 5-2. Atlanta won its seventh game in a row, a 10-inning victory over Colorado, 3-2. The Dodgers were winners at Detroit, 6-1, behind winning pitcher Tyler Glasnow, who's 4-0 on the year. And the Yankees hit five home runs and beat Boston 16-1. Scottie Scheffler took the PGA's Tour Championship by three strokes over Victor Hovland. Rory McIlroy tied for fourth place, five shots back. Defensive tackle Aaron Donald officially returned to the Rams. Wide receiver Odell Beckham made the Giants roster. The Titans waived quarterback Will Levis. In the WNBA, Atlanta beat Minnesota. And IndyCar champion for the season again, Alex Palou. I'm Steve DeSig.
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7: Oh, let's go, stinking genius.
8: Let's go, big boy. 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
7: Don't know if you noticed out in the open, a Fox Football Sunday. Tis back.
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8: We had
7: more week zero games. And again, college football, this is the last year of week zero games because in 365 days, we'll be coming to you live on a Fox Football Sunday after a full slate of games.
8: Yeah.
7: Because they've moved up the schedule. But eight games is the most that they've had in a while. So most we've ever had on a week zero.
8: Rename week zero to like week -8 or something like
7: that. Well, it doesn't exist anymore. So
8: yeah, it was horrible. Absolutely horrible.
7: No, it wasn't.
8: Stop, Chris. It was, left me in tears.
7: Did you watch Hawaii Stanford?
8: Yes, I did actually. You've killed me.
7: Did you watch UNLV Memphis? I mean, I thought they had some good game. If you like old school football, baby. TCU in North Carolina was a good one. What's wrong? Go watch freaking Law and Order. Why are you even doing a sports show? You're going to come in here and the first thing you're going to do is grinch and moan about the games we had on Saturday.
8: I watched North Carolina TCU like it was the national championship. Okay. I'm front and center. I'm on every play and the whole thing. And it was a good first quarter. After that, the scoring stopped and. The defense took over.
7: It rained.
8: And yeah, it took away some of the offense, but
7: some.
8: Yeah, it just kind of ruined the game, put a damper. And of course, Belichick had an attitude after the game when the reporter tried to talk to him. And, you know, he gives a stinking attitude. I guess nothing has changed for Belichick. That's good. So at least I'll get the root for him, the other next 10 games on that. So, but at least we got things going. It might not have been a great schedule. You killed me. You've crushed me. Because of you, my picks went 3-4. You destroyed me. Did you see that game, the Hawaii game? Because I gave out Stanford. Yeah. I switched to Hawaii and look at, they had the backdoor cover on me like that on the fumble, with like a minute left in the game. That just absolutely crushed me on that one.
7: I don't know that I've ever watched a game that was more confusing than that game because, maybe New Mexico State and Florida State, but I mean, Stanford was just dominating them. They had that game covered. It was, 23-7 going into the fourth quarter.
8: Yep.
7: And then all of a sudden you look up and Hawaii has taken the lead. So it was wild. Kudos to Hawaii for fighting and keeping it a game, but that game had no business. I mean, no business being that close. And then to have Stanford still cover on the fumble return for a touchdown. Why do you wait for college football or even you'll do this same thing after week one when the Dolphins lose to the Raiders? Why do you wait for football to get here only to complain about it?
8: No,
7: what's wrong with you?
8: I'll be happy next week when we're full slate into week one.
7: No, you won't. And by the way, the games suck next week too.
8: I watch others. Did you see what happened on the 1 yard line of the fumble recovery of the Hawaii Stanford?
7: Yeah,
8: game.
7: Where he thought about stopping there, but then just decided to take it all in.
8: Yeah, and somebody was yelling, "No, go in, you idiot, go in."
7: Well, either that or he just realized, yeah, I don't think they have any chance to get anything here.
8: It was, either way, yeah, I might as well go without that.
7: I just might as well score. How often does a linebacker get an opportunity or an edge rusher to go score a touchdown? But, hey, yeah, listen, it's done. Now it's going to be very interesting to see how these college administrators and coaches kind of shape the first week of the season next year. You know, we didn't have a lot of big games ever in week zero, but – you know, maybe they want to get some of those games out of the way early. I kind of get the sense, Arnie, that most teams are wanting like a, not a preseason game, but to have week one be more like what week one's going to be next weekend, you know, where you're not going to have a lot of big time matchups. You're going to have a lot of teams that, you know, might be kind of one-sided because they're preparing for maybe a bigger matchup in week two. Like this year, Texas and Texas State play in the opener. And then, you know, those two teams are Texas and Texas State playing the opener. I don't even know off the top of my head who Ohio State has. It might be like Kent State, but it's not the opening game of the season, right? You get a game under your belts. I think you're going to see a lot more of that. I think Arnie Spanier is going to be able to come in here, even though week zero isn't a thing anymore in college football. I think you're still going to be able to complain about week one not necessarily having exciting games.
8: No, they're not complaining that the even though it's a big game, they're playing a neutral site game. By the way,
7: even doing that as much anymore.
8: Well, I was about to ask you, if they do play big games early on, will it be neutral site? You know, some people like to do that. They'll go to Dallas or Atlanta or something. Or I don't know. Not too many people like to go to hostile territory right off the bat in week two, especially in one of the top five places to play.
7: I think we're probably entering an era, unfortunately, where we're going away from the big time non-conference games anyway, because we've gone full circle back to, what's the best way to put this? You better have a pretty record. It doesn't matter who you beat. You know, you better be undefeated. So whenever we sit here and complain because, I don't know, Oklahoma plays UTEP or who do you guys play? Like Northern Arizona.
8: Yeah.
7: People are going to want to be 3-0 in their non-conference slate. But I hope, you know, I've never been to the Big House. I'm going to Michigan in 2 weeks, right? I'm going to see a game in Michigan in 2 weeks, right? I want these games to continue. I'm sure Ohio State and Texas fans want to see games like that continue. But I don't know, man, if it continues to reward, hey, you might be 9-3, but it doesn't matter. There's an 11-1 team that, you know, they won all their non-conference games, even though you played better teams. I think it's going to be real fascinating to see how schools kind of adjust to that over time.
8: Wait a minute, and
7: the selection committee too.
8: You've never been to the Big House. Never been there.
7: Yeah, never been there. Well, Oklahoma's never played them.
8: Let me welcome you to the Big House. Do you know what that is?
7: Well, you're shaking your keys?
8: Yeah, that's all they do. Everybody takes their keys out of their pocket and they shake their keys for the whole damn game. I feel like taking their keys and tossing it over the railing.
7: I don't think you want to do that. Did you get your butt kicked a lot at games when you went to? Like, are you one of the guys that ends up fighting like I see on Twitter every single time I open up X? Were you one of those dudes?
8: Yeah, I was one of those dudes starting crap and having fun. But no, look, it was, at least we got it going. NFL's around the corner. We did it. We made it here. Not that it was tough. You know, I was thinking about this today. Back in the old days, you all remember this. It used to be such a slow period. You're like, what am I going to do before and after the All-Star game in baseball? And what's there to talk about? Nobody's going to really, we have
7: people
8: six.
7: People would feel sorry for you. They'd be like, what are you going to talk about?
8: We got six preseason games. I can't take it anymore. We can only bring that up so many times. And, you know, people would be taking on vacation and, work a double shift. We got too many people on vacation and do something. But now it was like it's completely changed. There's constant news all the time. And, the NFL's right there in the forefront. So we're right here. I was just looking at my fantasy draft and you're right. Even though there's not a lot of great games, it does give me hope. I mean, I was not watching, but checking out that Florida State score. Mm-hmm. I'm like, man, it didn't take long for him to get on the hot seat, right? My goodness.
7: Yeah, he's on it.
8: Yeah.
7: I mean, he's on it, man. And they did not play. You're right. I watched a lot of that game. It was on the CW.
8: Okay. There you go.
7: I'm not overly familiar with the CW's football broadcast, but I was locked in. I know I think they had done some like Washington State and Oregon State games last year. But yeah, that looked dicey, man. How about the crowds in week one?
8: Oh, geez.
7: It's, I honestly thought the crowd in Ireland was the best crowd of the day. Yeah. Virginia's was pretty good too. I don't know how much you watched their domination.
8: I watched a lot of their game. State. Yeah.
7: But there was nobody at the Stanford game. I mean, USC, what was that? I mean, I know it's hot outside, but welcome to August.
8: Did they print the wrong date on the tickets or something like that?
7: I don't know.
8: I'm going to run tape of what you said last week. So, Alex, roll tape on that. Oh, Lincoln Riley runs it up against teams like San Jose State. Take USC to win.
7: They did win. They just didn't win by enough.
8: Yeah, they had give me that.
7: They had a fourth quarter lead. They gave up 20 points in the fourth quarter. Chris Felica, maybe you've heard of him, the Bear.
8: Yeah.
7: The average points scored by Lincoln Riley as a head coach against a group of five opponent was 57 points per game. So, I mean, I was hoping that they wouldn't absolutely completely just tap out in the fourth quarter, but they did.
8: Tapped out in the second half. Jeez.
7: They at least scored a touchdown in the third quarter. You think it's fair to call out USC fans over that? And I love how there's receipts out there because everyone's like, it's too hot. No one shows up to games when it's hot outside. And then,
8: of course,
7: somebody finds the picture from when Pete Carroll's team opened up in August and it was absolutely packed and you couldn't find a seat. I mean, and it was San Jose State, by the way.
8: Right.
7: It was
8: far away degrees. From campus.
7: Yeah.
8: Right.
7: It was a 12:30 kickoff and there were 84,325 fans there. Now, they announced 51,000 at the Coliseum yesterday. But I don't know, dude. That was pretty embarrassing.
8: Well, you know, unfortunately, that's the way it is in Los Angeles. I mean, USC, I remember, you know, tickets are plentiful, to be honest with you. I'm sure you had no problems getting free tickets for that. I feel bad because, you know, college football is big. And then you can go to the Rose Bowl or to the Coliseum. And, you know, probably not even see sellout crowds, even for the big games out there. It does kind of suck. They taste their second fiddle to the Lakers, to the Dodgers. I mean, there's so much else going on and it's the entertainment capital of the world. So there's really not a lot of room for college football. Let me tell you something. College basketball used to be big, for UCLA. And I'm talking even post Wooden. It was, I mean, that place was packed. All the stars would go there. Now it's just an afterthought, but, it's tough. It's tough for UCLA and especially where they play, like you said, Pasadena and the Coliseum. So you got to do a little bit of traveling to get there.
7: I wonder if that's just a magnification of USC has to win in order to get people back in. I filled in for the overnight show last night.
8: Yeah, look at you filling in.
7: I'll give a pass. I'll give you a pass. It was San Jose State. It was in the heat. I'll give you a pass, right? But if I see this again in a couple of weeks, I mean, Arnie, that's unacceptable.
8: Let me ask you a question. How many people would have been at the game if the game was in Tuscaloosa
7: and
8: Alabama was playing San Jose State? At 12:30,
7: sold out
8: in the middle of the heat and all that. Oh, geez. Of course it would be sold out.
7: It would have been sold out. It would have been people pining away to get in. But I also, okay, let's flip it. What if that was USC and Alabama in LA? In that same, I mean, and they're playing in week zero. Does that affect that crowd that much? I would hope so.
8: Yeah.
7: A lot of Alabama fans would be there.
8: That's exactly what I was about to say. The only reason it would be a sellout is because of the Alabama fans and they'd make it 50-50. If you're relying on just USC fans selling out a game against Alabama, that's not going to happen. Again, those are the old days, not the new days. Maybe you'd have a pretty decent crowd of, 75,000 plus. Remember, at Coliseum Hotel was like 100,000. So, it's certainly, you know, plenty of room out there, but, I don't think it will sell out even if Alabama came to town.
7: You might be right. It was just disappointing. And you gotta,
8: it was real bad. Yeah.
7: I live in
8: they
7: a
8: put
7: place.
8: Out a statement, Chris. I'm sorry. They put out a statement.
7: You led me right into it. Yeah. It was so bad that USC felt the need to put out a statement tonight. Like, I don't get it. It's you didn't have a great crowd. It's fine. It happens.
8: Yeah.
7: But let's just hope that it doesn't happen again. And we'll go ahead and give everyone a, I don't know, I don't want to say necessarily a free pass, but We'll give you a tap out. It was that game was 35-3 in the third quarter. How in the world did they not cover that number? 35-3 heading into the fourth quarter and you don't cover 28? Come on.
8: What's better for your program when you see like 20,000 people out there and you're beating the snot out of San Jose State, even though you've only won by 16 at the end of the game, or packing 80, 90,000 and playing an out of conference game against a Georgia or an Alabama or whoever it may be, and having a place packed, even though you risk losing a game?
7: Yeah. I think you want to win games now. Like just what I said earlier, Arnie, I think you're in this world where you want to go win games. And you want those games, right? You want Oklahoma, Michigan.
8: Course,
7: you
8: yeah.
7: want, I mean, I'll throw Auburn, Baylor in there. You want LSU and Clemson, but I don't know, man. I worry about the future of those games. TV networks want those games. Absolutely, they want those games, but we shall see. Hey, one other college note before we move on.
8: Yeah.
7: It's official. LSU is going to try to roster at least three guys that were cut from NFL.
8: Yeah,
7: teams.
8: I saw that. What is one an offensive lineman?
7: No, it's a tight end, an edge rusher, and a linebacker.
8: Okay.
7: For right now, the SEC, every other conference has had rules they put in that say you can't do this. The SEC did as well, but they're the only league that's dealing with one of their teams challenging them. Right? No one in the Big Ten right now is saying we're going to roster him yet. No one in the Big 12 or the ACC. So LSU has kind of gone all in. The SEC has said, all right, we'll honor the ruling, but we're not giving up. We'll see you in court on Thursday. You think these guys still get an opportunity to play? Or do you think they end up fighting and keeping them out of college football? It's three guys right now.
8: I think they're going to be able to play this year, and then I think they're going to go ahead and draw the line out.
7: Well, it's a one-year-only thing.
8: Yeah, but, you know, are we just talking about it because they played in the NFL? Because there's a lot of guys that play professionally in basketball over in Europe and other
7: they're
8: leagues like that.
7: Too.
8: And they come out and play for colleges all the time. We'd be losing out on a lot of players if we held that same standard to college, Chris, in basketball.
7: Well, I got to tell you something. The whole idea that this is going to open up floodgates is a little bit off like point. This is a specific sect of players,
8: right,
7: that graduated, that were in the class of 2022, who realized they had a fifth year of eligibility after decisions had been made, right, to turn pro. So I don't think that suddenly you're going to see this happen every single year. This is a 1 year and a 1 year only kind of a thing. But in basketball, you know, we're pulling guys out of Europe. We're pulling guys out of small islands in Greece, just yes. all across the world to come over and play. So I don't know how they're going to stop that loophole.
8: That would absolutely crush college basketball. A lot of guys that have played in foreign leagues are like first round draft picks. So I'm curious how it's going to affect college basketball. But for now, we'll see how it affects those three guys. But at least we got football going. You know, I did watch the games. I was all into the North Carolina TCU. I was pulling for TCU. Belichick was just such a horse's ass at the end of the game. They weren't that impressive.
7: Wait, did he do something on the field? Because I listened to his press conference, and his press conference was fine. He was great.
8: Yeah, he kind of like shrugged off the reporter, kind of turned his back to her while he was running off there. And what is wrong? You know, his son has been gone from the team for, it was like people were just learning that his son was gone from the team. That was announced weeks ago, wasn't it, Chris?
7: People don't pay attention to college football.
8: Yeah, I'm just wondering, you know, was he calling plays from a phone or something? They never like cleared that up. I didn't know what the hell was
7: going
8: on.
7: No, he was not. He's away from the team. He's taking care of personal matters. It's kind of there's a lot of different rumors out there, but it's centered around one specific thing that he's dealing with right now.
8: Okay.
7: And so no, he's not magically calling plays or anything. He's away from the team. And Belichick even shouted out him and Michael Lombardi in his post-game press conference, which was, I sat and listened to it. I was kind of shocked by how much he even talked about it to begin with. Remember, their GM, Michael Lombardi, is away from the team too. But they found a way to win. So I admit I'm kind of rooting for him. You and I are on opposite sides of this. I want to see him win. But I think they're going to be in big trouble in North Carolina. All right, we got a break. That's everything from anything else you want to add from college football before we dive into NFL for the next 40 minutes of hour one.
8: No, I'm just ready for, okay. I mean, we'll take a look at some of the early games, coming up. What is they start on Thursday again? And there were some kind of, other games that were quite remarkable, but, otherwise, it was, look, I wish there was just more games and more big games, but that's okay. I can wait till Thursday and then they start the onslaught. You play on Friday, right?
7: That's right. Oklahoma plays on Friday night next week against UTEP. But yeah, you got a bevy of games on Thursday and none of them are necessarily jaw dropping, but you do get Colorado at Georgia Tech. You know, you do get one kind of interesting game on Thursday night. We'll preview that whole schedule coming up. So Fox Football Sunday, when we come back, rosters are set for now. We had a bevy of moves. But maybe the biggest move happened when Arnie sent the Roman numeral rundown, and he's already changed his Super Bowl pick. We'll talk about it next right here on Fox Sports Radio.
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18: Honoring the guys who were selected by the fans, by the players, and by the coaches. And so that was really the core of it. How do we do this in the right way? And our players, they did what they normally do. They had great recommendations on how to do that. And second, a willingness to lead. The All-Star format doesn't really work for our game. It's something we felt strongly about, and I think our players, they deserve to be celebrated when they get to the Pro Bowl. That didn't clear up anything for me. I mean, I'm sorry, Commissioner. I think that's word salad here. Yes, Paul?
19: I'm reading the stories as well, trying to find out. It appears that the days of any type of physical activity around the Pro Bowl are over. No matter what happens, whether it's a Zoom announcement or a thing during Super Bowl week where they all do some type of thing, I don't think there's going to be any physical activities going forward.
18: But I don't know if it's tune-in factor to go, hey, tune in and find out who's first team Pro Bowl. They don't do that for all pro, and all pro means more than Pro Bowl. They're just trying to hold on for dear life to get something out of this and celebrate the players. Okay, you dilute.
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8: Yes.
7: Still got a week before the NFL gets here, but I became more familiar with a term called gaslighting this week. We had someone at work that we realized had been gaslighting us. And I realized as I had my Saturday routine, and thank you for understanding that I worked an overnight, not sending it until 8:30 this morning. For
8: I let you sleep
7: show.
8: In a little bit. You're
7: thank
8: welcome.
7: You. You're welcome. After spending countless weeks telling us just how incredible the upgrade was at coach and quarterback and how they have the easiest schedule and how we're a bunch of morons and we don't watch football and telling you that your Miami Super Bowl pick is dumb.
8: And I'm the smartest guy in the room.
7: That's right. You have changed your Super Bowl pick to now what you're calling in Roman numeral 4.
8: Yeah.
7: Your real Super Bowl pick, which is neither team that you had picked to make the Super Bowl leading up to this week.
8: I still like the Cowboys, but I kind of backed away from them.
7: Why?
8: Well, I just don't.
7: Because everybody else is picking the Rams?
8: Wait, don't give away my pick right now. I'm not done with that.
7: I'm just guessing.
8: Yeah, well, that and did you hear what Jeff Hafley had to say, the Dolphin head coach, about the season coming up?
7: You mean the thing that we all have known since basically they trotted that roster out there? Yeah, go ahead.
8: Success won't be defined by winning. No, you can't. No, That's the only definition of success, is how many games you win. You're not succeeding if you're going 2-15 or anything like that. I still think we're going to be better than people are giving us credit for. But my real Super Bowl pick is going to be the Rams and my Buffalo Bills out in, what, Los Angeles this year. So I'm looking forward to that. Then I'm actually, my wife will go to the game, and maybe I'll come out to L.A. And do the show out there.
7: Wait, what?
8: Yeah.
7: Are you changing your Super Bowl pick or not?
8: Yeah, Rams and the Bills.
7: Then why would you come out here?
8: Well, my wife is a Bills fan.
7: Oh, okay. I'm sorry. Yeah. I thought you were trying to claim the Rams or something. Hey, by the way, funny, and I wonder where Paul is. Where's Paul, our Bills Mafia guy, that's always a great contributor on Sunday nights? Has there ever been

0: So they're putting brand new grass fields on in Buffalo before their first game. How about that?
1: Wow. That didn't take them long to some of the obstruction from the seats and now the field. I mean, what can really go wrong next?
0: Yeah,
1: I mean,
0: nothing.
1: That takes care of pretty much everything now.
0: So are you then openly admitting that you've just been talking out of your backside
1: for the last five weeks with the Dolphins? No.
0: Because there's not anything magical you could have seen in the preseason that would lead you to change this pick from Dolphins-Cowboys to Bills versus Rams.
1: I think the Cowboys and the Rams are going to play in the NFC championship game. So I'm just changing the winner of the championship game. That's all I'm doing there, from the Cowboys to the Rams. No big deal. I changed to the Bills because, let's face it, the AFC East is just not a juggernaut. They get two bye weeks, and then they get two easy games against the Jets, two easy games against the Patriots, and probably one game against the Dolphins. So that's like seven bye weeks. That helps them out toward, you know, when it gets to playoff time. I think it's going to be an easy year for Buffalo. Well, they're going to be sitting pretty. They'll be the number one seed going in.
0: The team that you originally picked is also in the East, too. I mean, you're like, yeah, suddenly you're looking at the East after, you know, cramming the Dolphins down our throat.
1: I didn't know they were going to trade as well. I didn't know they were going to trade yours.
0: Oh, yeah. Okay. That makes all the difference. All right, Steve DeSager comes rolling in with everything that's trending in the world of sports. What's going on, Steve? Uh-oh. Steve not here?
2: Yeah, definitely there. Here. Hello, gentlemen, and definitely thank you for the gaslighting reference, because that is something that occurs on this show on a weekly basis.
0: Wow. All the time.
1: Wow.
2: For those who don't know, manipulate to try and make someone doubt their own memory, and I hear Chris Weekly say, no, Arnie, I heard you say specifically that the term comes from the Oscar-winning black and white movie Gaslight from back in the 1940s, where the husband is. So that's a very famous movie, Ingrid Bergman. And as far as USC, Chris, you do not have to wait long to see what the next USC crowd is going to be like, because Fox TV this Friday night has USC hosting Fresno State.
0: Oh,
2: I don't know who's going to be there at kickoff at 6 o'clock on a Friday night in downtown LA, but go ahead, give it a shot. TV rules all. On their non-conference a year from now, USC is going to be hosting UNLV and Nevada. Fresno State's back in LA in a couple years. Keep in mind, there is no Notre Dame schedule on the schedule for a while.
0: 2030.
2: USC Notre Dame, when it resumes in 2030, will be a week one game at the Coliseum, which is, by the way, a stadium where capacity is down to 77,000 seats. USC has put a lot of money into renovations in recent years, so it's been a long time since it sat 90 or 100,000. Those renovations do make it more modern. They were much needed. USC's been playing football in that stadium since 1923.
1: Wow.
2: Even before the 1932 Olympics were in that stadium. But yeah, it was a small crowd. Let's just leave it at that. There are legitimate excuses, but in the end, that's what they are.
0: Okay. Excuses.
2: A note on the Virginia game, by the way. I had heard the Virginia Athletic Department really wanted to do all in its power to start the season off well and get a good crowd, and they got the good vibe and a dominant win yesterday, and it was a huge crowd. The fact is, they were giving away free tickets.
0: Yes,
1: oh,
0: they were.
1: Wow. There you
0: they
1: go.
0: They papered the place.
2: It was like papering the house for a boxing match. Charlottesville City Schools, not just staff, school families could get up to four free tickets just being part of the city school system for the game yesterday.
1: There you go.
2: So, yes, they had a large crowd. Congratulations.
1: Any way you have to do it, do it.
2: Yeah, exactly. It started off very well for them. And unlike last year, it actually counted as a conference game.
0: That's right.
2: As far as what's going on in New York City right now, some notable things. First off, the U.S. Open started this morning. Venus Williams is playing her first round match against Sophia Kenin tonight. It has yet to start. It's 11:35 in New York because at Arthur Ashe Stadium, they've just begun set number five of Novak Djokovic tied against an unknown from Argentina.
1: Yeah, he's losing now.
2: It's two sets apiece, and for the moment, he's down 1-0, but serving to tie early in the fifth set. And Djokovic has thrown up multiple times during this match. As one of the analysts said, I cannot imagine how much fluid he has lost in this match as we hit set number five. This is the longest first rounder he's ever played at a U.S. Open, needless to say. And there's

0: still another match coming after midnight in New York. So all those people in Europe that are tennis fans, before you head off to work, you'll be able to see Venus Williams live in your London TV.
1: It's crazy.
0: Scottie Scheffler.
1: I was wondering why it was on, but
0: yeah,
1: as we're still going.
0: Live and still going. Scottie Scheffler won the PGA Tour Championship by 3 strokes over Victor Hovland. Defensive tackle Aaron Donald officially returned to the Rams after 2 years of retirement. Wide receiver Odell Beckham made the Giants roster. The WNBA is now on a break after the 4 games tonight. Atlanta beat Minnesota today 89-81. Coming up in women's hoops is the FIBA World Cup in Berlin that starts this week. Pato O'Ward took both IndyCar races in Wisconsin. Alex Palou clinched the season title, his 5th of his career. NASCAR's regular season finished last night at Daytona. Tonight's ball game at Wrigley Field, Chicago, went to the Reds over the Cubs 7-5. Rookie of the Year candidate Sal Stewart with his 31st home run for the Cubs. 2 long balls for Pete Crow Armstrong. He has 38 home runs. The Phillies have won 13 of 15 after a win at the Angels today 5-2. Halos have lost 7 straight. The worst team in the National League, the Rockies, lost again, this time in 10 innings at Atlanta 3-2. The Braves have won 7 in a row. The Dodgers and Tyler Glasnow won 6-1 at Detroit. The Yankees hit 5 home runs and beat up Boston 16-1. Tampa Bay with 2 in the bottom of the 11th, down San Diego 5-4. Guys, in this game, the best closer in the league was there to close it out for San Diego, Mason Miller. 2 outs in the 9th, man on base.
2: I was watching this game.
0: Home run down the left field line ties the game. How? It went off the outfielder's glove and over the wall. He actually made the catch, yeah, flying through the air.
2: They're going to look back at that and realize they made a mistake, because he caught it on the right side of the fence and his momentum and the glove went over and then the ball popped out. Once the ball went over to the other side of the fence, I think it's a catch right there and then. I think they're going to rule it that and say, you know what, we screwed up. That should have been a catch.
0: If I can maybe borrow a football phrase, he didn't complete the catch. He had nothing to present to the umpire. He banged into the low wall in Tampa, or St. Pete, I should say, and the ball flew out of his glove and right over. Not as entertaining as that Canseco clip where it hit him in the head and went over the fence, but it's the same result. By the way, for those who didn't hear, on Friday, the Rays got approval for a new ballpark finally. And it's going to be across the street from the Tampa Bay Buck Stadium. The Tampa Bay Rays are actually going to play in Tampa, Florida for the first time.
2: Wow.
0: In 2029, if and when they get this built. I only say if because, you know, there are other material things to work out.
2: I don't believe it.
0: The approval is there, and the lease at the current place, which everybody has always complained about, runs out after 2028.
1: 2028. All right, thanks, Steve. Mm-hmm. That's a look at what's trending in the world of sports right now. Now, I got to tell you something.
2: Yeah.
1: I think you have completely and totally gaslit me, man.
2: Oh,
1: I'm
2: wow.
1: I'm so angry about you switching your Super Bowl pick.
2: I told you when I made my pick, I get to change it up to the start of the season. So now that we're done with the preseason, a few things I wanted to change. I don't like that Halfley's like, oh, we don't define success by winning. That bugs the hell out of me. So that scares me also. And I'm starting to think, well, maybe they're not going to the Super Bowl, although I still think they're going to have a great year. And when they do, I want to get credit for that. And I do think it's between the Rams and the Cowboys. That was a tough call on that one.
1: Yeah. Okay. I mean, what I just have to basically ask one more time. What is it in the preseason that you saw? Was it just more time in the lab, kind of thinking
2: you know,
1: about
2: we
1: it.
2: We watch like, football different. I've got that football eye, and you guys really don't, Chris. It's just hard for me to really explain. You know what I mean?
1: Well, I mean, I would love an explanation at some point, but I'll just hopefully learn as we roll along. Well, your change has obviously caught the attention of our listeners.
2: Oh, has it?
1: I haven't checked way to the get Twitter in touch yet. With the program is through X. You can follow us on Twitter/X. Arnie is at Stinkin' Genius One. I'm at Plank Show, but everybody better be following at Fox Sports Radio. 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
19: Didn't have an interception. Brian Daboll got fired. Dan Quinn's about to. He's the number one coach on the hot seat. Pete Carroll, whose last year in Vegas was an abject disaster. Andy Reid's worst Chiefs team in week 13. They were all beat up. And Nick Sirianni, who you know it and I know it and we all know it. We're kind of like, all right, whatever. Dallas went 1-5-1 against playoff teams. Some of the losses were ugly. I like the Cowboys. But don't convince yourself that average meal you ate at the restaurant was great because it's better than what you cook at home. Like, I think the Cowboys are interesting. Let's be careful here about the...
3: 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Ladies and gentlemen, this is The Odd Couple with Rob Parker and Kelvin Washington.
20: Lamar Jackson continues to overachieve or to show people who he really is. 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Let me show y'all what I do. Gets to the Ravens. All of a sudden, after a year or two, boom, he's in it in his bag. He starts producing. Here's the other thing. They made fun of him. They said he was crazy because Lamar said, no, I don't need agent. I got me. I got moms. I got our willpower. I got our own knowledge. 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At the end of the day, this man might make 75 next year, and who knows how it'll all work out through this season and next. 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
19: 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We won't count the rookie year because he played one game. If you look at Mahomes year 2-7 and then last 2 years, year 8-9, I don't think people understand how dramatic the splits are. But in the last 2 years of the 43 qualified quarterbacks, he's near the bottom. Everything's up. Interception slightly up, passer rating down, efficiency down, way more ad-libbing. Now, is he ad-libbing because he's less coachable now that he's a rock star? Is he ad-libbing because, you know, he doesn't put the film work quite in like he used to? He feels like he's a little more Texas Tech Mahomes. Now, why would that be? 2023, 2024, and 2025. The Chiefs drafted 21 players. Their big hit is Rashee Rice. And that's with a good GM.
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1: You like
0: with
1: that
0: Arnie
1: song?
0: Spanier. I'm Chris Plank. Whether what's that?
1: You like this song?
0: Of course.
2: Swearing I would never.
1: I requested it.
0: Did you request this?
1: Yes, I did.
0: Why is that?
1: I just kind of discovered it on the internet.
0: You just now discovered this song?
1: So yeah, a couple days ago.
0: Why did it take you so long?
1: How long has it been out?
0: I think it's been out for a while.
1: Okay.
0: It's basically called Georgia, I believe. Isn't that the name of the song?
1: Boston, I think.
0: Georgia. I'm sorry. I say Georgia.
1: Get with it, big man. Old
0: on
1: man.
0: On a train back. So why did you request this then? What is it? Does it tie into one of your takes or something?
1: It's just a catchy tune. That's all. No reason. No reason to rhyme for me. I just want to hear it. That's all.
0: Hey, I like this song. All right. Well, it's... in fairness, it's only been out since about March. So it's not like you're basically coming here and saying, man, have you guys heard this new song that's been out for
1: okay,
0: like
1: Okay, so that's
0: five
1: not
0: years?
1: That much, yeah.
0: It's not
1: yeah.
0: too bad, right? That's not bad yeah. at all. The fans are not happy with you. Fans are not happy with you. Off our texts and tweets to the show.
1: Yeah.
0: First up is Mr. Nobody. He writes, what did I do to Arnie to make him want to curse Buffalo by saying, my Bills? I'm a Bills fan, and I don't want to see their season tanked already.
1: Oh, stop it. There's no flip-flopping on that. The Bills, like I said, they play in the easiest division. Let's be honest. It's downright disgusting. Two against the Jets.
0: Had two playoff teams in it last year, but okay, go ahead.
1: Let me tell you something. The Patriot game against Seattle, you can see how bad the Patriots are when Seattle just like beats the snot out of them. So they're going to have a terrible year this year. That schedule's finally going to catch up with them. And if Miami's not as good as I think they are, that's another two easy games for Buffalo. They're going to have an easy time of this.
0: Yeah. Theo writes, Arnie, on behalf of Bills Mafia, we're going to need to change your Super Bowl pick on the second hour of the AFC. Roman numeral 5, please stick with your Dolphins.
1: No, I can't do that. I finally came to light. I go, I can't pick the Dolphins, man. First of all, I'll probably end up jinxing them. But if they go to the Super Bowl, you know I'm going to take credit for that, right, Chris? You know I'm going to say
0: I mean, you take credit for a lot of things that happened that you didn't predict anyway, so I don't know why this would change at all. Shady Sean 420, my
1: yeah.
0: guy. There needs to be an in-depth, serious conversation on my Titans, who can't draft anyone and should have their draft picks taken away. The franchise folded and regulated to the CFL. Please sell the new Nissan Stadium.
1: What's more exciting? Who's going to have the number one seed for the playoffs, or who's going to fight it out for the number one pick in the draft? You got some people say the Dolphins, the Raiders, the Titans. There's some lonely teams down there at the bottom.
0: The Jets? Well, you're not going to include the Jets or the Browns in this?
1: Yeah. Oh, the Browns too. You got five of them there.
0: Well, I think that the battle will be much more intense for the top seed because, I mean, it's going to be hard to tank. I think Arizona's going to back into some wins. I think your Dolphins are going to back into some wins.
1: Remember, that's my ache for Arch. Remember, that's my T-shirt. Don't take that. Ache for Arch.
0: If you're sitting there and you got a choice between Arch Manning or Dante Moore or Malik Willis, who are you going with?
1: Are you joking? Are you serious?
0: Yeah, I'm serious.
1: Really?
0: Yeah, you got those three guys. Dante Moore, who might have been the second pick and would have been in this year's draft.
1: I will
0: Malik Willis,
1: in,
0: who you have told us for a significant amount of time is this incredible upgrade for the Dolphins yeah. and this great quarterback.
1: I will call
0: and then Arch
1: in,
0: Manning, who's had one good year.
1: I will call in sick to the boss, drive down, pick up Arch Manning, and drive him out to Miami personally.
0: After all this trash you've talked about Malik Willis the last month,
1: You did say Arch Manning, right? I mean, is there another Arch Manning I'm not thinking about or what?
0: I mean, you did sit here and tell us about Malik Willis the entire month, and now all of a sudden, the week before the first game, you're like, oh, man, I'll take Arch
1: Chris,
0: Manning in a heartbeat.
1: I know you're not going to understand this. Do your best that you can. There's a difference between dating a 7 and dating a 10, okay? Big difference, my friend. And Arch is a 10, okay? There you go.
0: What are you basing that on, other than his last name?
1: Oh, I could tell. You could just see his whole just the way he plays football, man. You don't see how he's been the number one pick. Didn't I tell you years ago that he was going to be the number one pick in the draft?
0: So did every single mock draft. But I'm asking for like, you're just saying, yeah, I see it. I mean, I understand he's gotten better, but I don't think he's played like the number one pick yet. And I like him a lot. I think he's really good. But I think people like you and others base this on his last name. And if that was Reggie Jackson, that was the quarterback at Texas right now, you wouldn't think twice about
1: it. I think if he's half the quarterback of Peyton and Eli and almost as good as Archie, then I'm okay with everything. Okay. How about that?
0: Half?
1: I'll be okay.
0: Half as good as those two with the way that you're talking about him. And by the way, he's also their nephew. He is not their son. So keep that in mind, too.
1: Yes, I know that. I know that.
0: Yeah. I do you? Because the way you're talking right now, I don't know. Ryan in San Diego. Please, Arnie, do not curse my Rams. Don't say it is O-V-E-R over, over, over. Do not curse my Rams. That's from Ryan
1: too late
0: in San
1: for that.
0: Diego.
1: Yeah, it's done for that. The Rams, you might as well pencil them in already for the Super Bowl. They're probably already just thinking, you know, we'll have to bench everybody for the last couple games and rest everybody. They're going to be so dominant this year, though it's tough. NFC has a lot of good teams, though, that's for sure.
0: I will add this, and this is a really good point from Rudy.
1: Yeah.
0: At Why Not Man 23 on the X. Summer is almost over, Arnie. No more flip-flops. And he doesn't just mean the shoes. He means you constantly flopping on your picks.
1: No, what do you mean flop? The season hasn't started yet. How can I be flopping on my picks? We haven't even played a game yet, for crying out loud.
0: Okay, I'm just going to say this one more time so you can quit gaslighting me.
1: Yeah.
0: You literally fought with us, yelled at us, called us morons for a month because we told you your Super Bowl pick was ridiculous. And then the final show before the full weekend of college football, you flip your Super Bowl pick and act like, oh yeah, see, this is whatever. This is what it's supposed to be. I told you guys all along. Like, you don't understand that. You don't see why everyone be like, dude, enough.
1: No, I told you before we even started that, you know, I'll pick one before the preseason, but I have the right to change things around as we get through the preseason.
0: All right. When we come back, Todd Furman will join us. And there is a lot to take away from cut down day in the NFL. Bunch of deals. We'll update him next on Fox Sports Radio. We are Fox Sports.
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16: Dylan Gabriel, he went out and he played really well last night. 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
17: This, for whatever reason, like when they started the offseason, it was just like, oh, it's a two-horse race. It was like, oh, all right. I mean, I don't know how he got lost in the shuffle with all of this. He hasn't, it's not like he has really looked any different than the rest of the guys. Like, why wouldn't you try to get him in there as part of the quarterback competition at the beginning of the year? Because they haven't talked about it. And there's only been a two quarterback competition the entire time. I wouldn't be shocked if you didn't see all three quarterbacks play this season.
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1: It's midnight in New York, and at the U.S. Open, Novak Djokovic has just lost his first rounder. Battling illness, he was beaten in five sets. Coming right up, Venus Williams' first rounder will start against Sophia Kennan. Alex Palou clinched the season title for IndyCar, winning both races in Wisconsin today with Pato Award. The WNBA is now on break after four games today. Atlanta beat Minnesota. Scottie Scheffler won the PGA's Tour Championship by three strokes over Victor Hovland. Curaçao took the Little League World Series final. Tonight in the major leagues, the Reds won 7-5 at the Cubs, despite two more homers from the Cubbies' Pete Crow Armstrong. He has 38. Rookie Sal Stewart of the Reds with his 31st home run. Atlanta won its seventh game in a row, a 10-inning win over Colorado 3-2. Phillies won again, 5-2 at the Angels, who dropped seven straight. The Dodgers and Tyler Glasnow won 6-1 at Detroit. I'm Steve DeSager.
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7: And Todd Furman will join us coming up in exactly 15 to 20 minutes. I say exactly, then I give you a time range. 15 to 20 minutes from now. And you heard from DeSager, big breaking news tonight. Novak Djokovic has been knocked out of the first round of the U.S. Open, which is still going on at midnight 01 Eastern time. So,
8: do people still want to see Venus? I mean, if you told me like Jimmy Connors or McEnroe were playing, I'd call in sick just to watch those guys. But nobody cares that Venus is playing, huh?
7: Do you know when the last time John McEnroe played professional tennis
8: I know,
7: was?
8: But I would still want to watch it. If I told you he was playing tonight, that would have been the number one topic on the show.
7: If John McEnroe was playing at 67 years old, it would be the top topic of the night over the first weekend of the college football season. Is that what you're telling me?
8: Well, it's a week and a half before the season. So,
7: well, the first weekend of the college football season just took place. We spent the whole first hour talking about
8: it. The college football season, yeah, you're right about that.
7: So you're telling me if John McEnroe was playing tonight, it's all you would want to talk about?
8: No, the TCU North Carolina game, right? That was the game I want to talk about.
7: You're going with a 67-year-old retired tennis player who hasn't played professionally in, like, at the very least 20 years.
8: If he was playing Borg, then maybe then.
7: The last time he won a U.S. Open was 1989, but okay.
8: Wow.
7: Today was cut down day.
8: Yeah.
7: In the NFL. We saw a couple of moves, but anything surprise? Well, first of all, we spent an hour and we didn't get to our contractually obligated segment on Aaron Donald's return. Now, again, this is something that had been rumored. Whenever you have veterans that return from retirement, usually they try to come back after training camp is over. He timed it perfectly.
8: Of course.
7: Anything surprising about that?
8: No, I mean, I kind of felt he was coming back anyway, and I kind of felt that it was going to be decided after training camp and after the preseason, which is exactly what happened. I don't think he's going to play all 17 games. Will he play in the first game? I probably think it's limited. Were they playing overseas or Australia or whatever? So he'll probably get a little bit of action if he even plays at all. But it's still a pretty big add to the team. Look, let's be honest. They were really the favorites without him. Now it just adds a little bit more to the team and just a little bit deeper in depth. So it's a win-win situation. They don't have to pay him a lot of money either, I'm guessing.
7: What? Did you see his deal?
8: No, what was his deal? What was it, for 1 year?
7: Yes, it was a one-year deal for $20 million.
8: Doesn't seem like a lot of money for somebody like him, that's for sure.
7: You don't think $20 million a year is a lot of money for a defensive tackle in the NFL?
8: Not for somebody like Aaron Donald. I mean, but in his prime, I should say in his prime, he was probably worth a lot more than that. But nowadays, after taking all that time off, I'd have to rethink that, I guess.
7: Well, I mean, it's in the general vicinity of what he was making. His average salary when he signed his first contract in 2018 was 22.5 mil. Mm-hmm. So he had 31 mil in his last deal, but that was, kind of loaded on a $25 million signing bonus. I mean, I don't know, dude. I think $20 million's getting a lot of money to come back for one.
8: What'd you
7: year.
8: Expected to sign him for? What, like?
7: Well, when you say it's a deal, like, oh, okay. When you say they got him on a good contract, I'm like, okay, like what, $5 million, $6 million? I mean, $20 million seems rather significant to me. And maybe I'm just jaded. Maybe you're right, but it seems like that's a lot of money to pay a guy for one year. Even if it is Aaron Donald, right? Hey, you know what you're getting with him, but I don't know. Seems like a lot of coin. Does it make that big of a difference in your opinion?
8: It won't make any difference on the odds in Vegas if that's what you're asking. It won't move the needle. Maybe a few more people will bet it because they're in Southern California, the proximity to Vegas, if that even is still a thing anymore. But overall, it just, like I said, it adds to the team. They just went from the favorite to really the favorite or something like that. They're still the number one team in the NFC, but you certainly love to add a guy like that. There's no doubt.
7: Oh, yeah. Absolutely. I think it was the worst kept secret that you could possibly have had, right, if you even want to consider it a secret, because it got out pretty quick. But the Rams getting their guys I think is a pretty big deal. Now, let's real quick spend a few minutes on Roman numeral 5, because you do have the Dolphins here, even though you have removed them from your Super Bowl pick.
8: Yeah.
7: You ask a very simple question, a team that is now not allowing their success to be defined by winning, which is one of the all-time worst takes in the history of ever. What exactly is success, or are you on the tank for whichever quarterback you want train now?
8: You mean ache for Arch? And don't steal that from me. That's my T-shirt.
7: I don't think anybody's going to steal ache for Arch from you. I think you're good.
8: You know what I do? I still look at the schedule. And I don't know why people say it's kind of, I think it's so favorable. It's not even funny. Your first two road games against Las Vegas and an injury-prone San Francisco team, you could pull off a couple upsets. You get the Chiefs at home. Who knows how well Mahomes is going to be playing at that point? You certainly got a question mark of a Minnesota team. So they got their first 3 games out of 4 on the road against question mark teams. All right. And then you're going to tell me, okay, Cincinnati, that could be a tough one, but that's at home. And then at the Jets and the Patriots, man, oh man. I mean, you talk about a favorable schedule. That's why I really kind of like the Dolphins. If their damn coach would say, yeah, you know, we're going to, but he is a upgrade from the chemistry professor. You didn't say anything about that. I noticed, you know,
7: no, because I was waiting on you to say it, because that's really all you really have when it comes to this team, right?
8: You're the one that makes a big deal about the coaching. I didn't.
7: Coaching matters.
8: Yeah.
7: You don't think so? Coaching absolutely matters. And I'll tell you what, your former coach is going to have a major role in a team that I think's got a chance to do something pretty special this year in the Chargers. You know, what's going to happen when he gets a real quarterback to run things for him after you were sitting there blowing smoke up our backside for the last 5 years about how great Tua was?
8: Disappointment, huh?
7: I mean, you got to wear that one, Tua, buddy. That's Tua your played, quarterback.
8: He played his best game in the preseason game against the Dolphins, by the way. I just want you to know that.
7: Why'd you guys boo him? He basically died on the field for you, and you boo him? What in the world are you doing, Miami? You kind of suck as a franchise recently. I mean, it's not like you're out there winning titles or even consistently making the playoffs. And Tua took you to it in back-to-back years, and you're going to boo him when he comes back? The guy basically laid on the field with, I mean, what was it called, fencing? Because he was trying to play through a terrible concussion problem?
8: Right.
7: And they booed him? Like, okay, whatever.
8: Not what you've done for me, what you've done for me lately. You know, there was high expectations for Tua. Look at all the quarterbacks that came out in that draft, and they could have gone in a different direction. You could just say that just was so disappointing, especially when they made the playoffs once with Tua. And then, you know what? Let's give him a little bit of a break because of all the concussions certainly affected, what, 2 or 3 of the seasons, there's no doubt.
7: Doug writes, Arnie changed his Super Bowl pick after the Dolphins announced that there'll be more losses this season. Can't blame him. when your own team says don't expect wins, you have to adjust the forecast accordingly.
8: All right, you see, now there you go. There's a guy that's on my side about that. I mean, it makes sense when the coach is like, well, we're not going to define wins and losses by success. I'm like, well, get the hell out of here. You're scaring the crap out of me. I feel like the season's already over before it starts.
7: I know Todd Furman is coming up next.
8: Yeah.
7: And we're going to get in some of the numbers that are starting to kind of percolate, move around a little bit in week one in the NFL. But was there any other additions to the preseason Hall of Fame? Was there any other, I barely watched the games. Like, they've been on, but I didn't find myself necessarily dialed into the games and college starting probably had a little bit to do with that. But the NFL preseason, I did what you typically do. I kind of felt like I tapped out. I really turned on the NFL preseason this year for some reason, Arnie. I love it. I'm excited that football is back. But I don't know, man. The games just really, they didn't do anything for me.
8: I tapped out of week three also, to be honest with you. Like you said, maybe it's because college football was back. I was really geeked up for it, no matter how bad the games were, how small of a schedule it was. Like I told you, I was watching North Carolina TCU like it was the national championship game. So I was all into it. I just wanted to watch college football. But the preseason games, I just couldn't do it. It was just too much for me.
7: I'll tell you what the coolest thing for the preseason games was this weekend. It was the Cardinals Packers game.
8: Yeah.
7: Where you had two brothers going up against each other for the first time as head coaches. And in the second half, the Packers just decided, hey, we're going to let Jordan Love call the plays.
8: Right.
7: And they made him the offensive coordinator. So that way, you know, Matt LaFleur, and I don't know if there was one of these kind of things where he was trying to necessarily keep anything too terribly far away from his brother. I don't think so. But he let his quarterback call plays. Now, that's something I think is fun that I can get behind. Like, give Dak Prescott a headset. Let him call plays for a half. Or give, I don't know, Malik Willis. Like,
8: how about us? Give a talk show host or
7: no, listen, stop.
8: A fan. Let's do this.
7: That's dumb. Giving a player.
8: What do you mean that's dumb?
7: That's a practice thing. I don't want you and your Madden playbook out there. I want my team to be good. I want them to win games.
8: I heard that Big Cat from Barstool is going to be calling the plays for, is it Toledo's first game? I think it's Toledo's first game or something like that.
7: Are you sure he's not talking about a video game?
8: No, I'm 100% sure. Google it. They were doing a contest, and I don't know if it's for the first quarter or the whole game. I can't be the whole game, Cannon. That'd be absolutely crazy, and you had to bid on it to see if, you know, where you are in that. And I heard he was the winning bidder, was leading in the bidding, but I don't know if he closed it out. But that, yeah.
7: Dude, it's a promotion.
8: Right.
7: And the whole idea is, number one, there's probably not many people more popular than Dan, and Big Cat, and he popularized Akron because he created the coach Akron, during COVID that won national championships. And they had a raffle giving a season ticket holder, did Akron, the chance to assist Joe Moorhead in scripting the opening offensive series.
8: But, oh, okay.
7: Yeah, he's not getting to call plays for them.
8: I'm like, call the plays for the opening series. How great is that, man? That would be awesome.
7: But I'm here for it. I'm here for it. And he bought all the tickets to try to win the contest. Well done, Dan. That's hilarious. But listen, that's college football. I feel like, in the world of the preseason, I don't know what more we can do outside of just everyone accepting that we've got to quit charging regular price for tickets and parking. That do what Virginia did, paper the place. You're not making your nut based on how many people show up for a preseason game. I don't know. I feel like that it's the NFL's time to realize that this is not a sham, but it's not what you're paying to see. And it's time to start kind of admitting that. And if we're going to keep doing this, if it's three games, if it's two games, hell, if it's one, Arnie, we got to quit charging regular prices for this.
8: Also, I think maybe spice it up a little bit. I don't know if this does anything. The thing I was thinking about is maybe like the Cowboys play a team and the Texans play a team and they all play at Jerry's World. One game, you know, starts at like noon and the other one at five or something like that. And, you know, all the fans come into town, the Dallas, and make a weekend of it or something like that.
7: All right. So you're of the opinion that things will remain unchanged and will continue with a three-game preseason.
8: No. I think it's going to go to two games. It will go to, once we have an 18-game schedule, the preseason will go to two games.
7: Well, is that sooner or later when we're getting to an 18-game schedule?
8: I think that's going to be sooner. And you know what? Good for that. I'm glad we only have two. First of all, I'm glad we're having the 18 games. We'll have to obviously make changes to the roster and we'll talk about quarterbacks and all that stuff later on. But, good for that, that we'll only have two preseason games. That makes it more palatable. Actually, it makes it more interesting because the starters will probably play in the second one, to get ready for the start of the season. And at least we'll be a little bit curious what they're doing. And, it carries over to the, to week number one. So, and by the way, I don't like this whole 2 week waiting or a week and a half waiting. Or whatever it was since the last preseason game. I think it's a little too much. I wish we kind of got going, you know?
7: Yeah. Well, there'll be an even bigger buffer next year because we'll have 2 full weeks of the college football season before we start the NFL. Because again, week zero is no more. This was it. Next year, Arnie and I will be sitting here on a Sunday night recapping every team in college football kicking off its season. All right. When we come back, we'll get Todd Furman's thoughts on week one, and Todd's got a new gig. It's all coming up on a busy Sunday night with Arnie and Plank right here on Fox Sports Radio.
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10: What got LeVar into the College Football Hall of Fame? Basically, all of that, that is gone. You are not allowed to do any of that. The Leap probably would have gotten you kicked out of that game. LeVar probably would have gotten you suspended indefinitely from college football. All of that is changing now. Now, I don't know where that fine money goes. This does feel...
11: charity. Goes to charity. That's what we've always been told.
10: Okay.
11: I wrote it off I wrote it off.
10: Did you? what'd you get? What was your total fine tally in the NFL?
11: I don't know, but the 1 year I was up there. I was the highest fined.
10: I'm showing LeVar got popped for $35,000 during his NFL career.
11: Sounds right.
10: Brady got popped for $10,000.
11: Yeah, right.
10: So
21: no, I did. I got fined for
11: $10,000. Did you really? What, for your uniform?
21: Yeah, no. I threw I'll never forget, I threw a slant and the ball hit right off the dude's chest, bounced up, gets picked, and dude, I end up hitting right into Terrell Suggs' like knee.
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0: 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Stu Gotts and Company. Live. Covino and Rich. The Odd Couple with Rob Parker and Kelvin Washington. 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
7: All right, Todd Furman coming up here in a moment. It's Arnie and Plank on a Fox Football Sunday. Boy, you really leveled off after your hot start, didn't you? Picking games, finishing 500. What's wrong with you?
8: Yeah, 15-15 in the preseason. You aggravated me with my college football picture. Totally threw me off. I need you to not give me your opinions on the games when I'm doing my picks. It just completely throws me off.
7: Well, you stayed with your same pick. You didn't change your pick.
8: No, but I jumped on USC instead of just taking the over.
7: I mean,
8: Lincoln Kennedy runs it up against everybody. Burr, burr, burr, burr.
7: Lincoln Riley, but that's okay.
8: Lincoln Riley. I'm sorry.
7: All right, joining us right now on the program is our man, Todd Furman, who doesn't beat his chest over a hot start. He allows it to play out. Todd, interesting weekend in college football. Somehow Stanford still covers. A little bit of a mess out in Ireland, but any broad takeaways from week zero?
2: Shout out to Lincoln Kennedy, by the way, former radio personality out here for the Vegas Raiders. So I'm glad Arnie's able to get his Lincolns correctly in line. But in terms of major takeaways for me, I never like to overreact to just what we see during week zero, but I also don't want to underreact. So we can start with the first game we saw. North Carolina defensively looked the part of a team that picked up kind of where they left off last year. Yeah. Still plenty of questions they're going to have to answer on the offensive side, but love what I saw from that group for the better part of three quarters once they were able to adjust to what TCU wanted to do running the football. But I'm not buying Billy Edwards. I don't think it's going to be all rainbows and gumdrops for Chapel Bill in year two, but a much better start than anticipated. And on the flip side of things, you have to be a little bit concerned about TCU and where this program goes from here, knowing that they're 4 years removed from competing for a national championship, and that group looked like anything but a Big 12 contender. And then we can go to the nightcap, where I thought Memphis took full advantage of UNLV losing their starting center in the second half. It looked like they had Miles Garrett, Aaron Donald, and Lawrence Taylor out there rushing three against the UNLV front in that third and fourth quarter, and really flipped the script on what I thought was a phenomenal half from Jackson Arnold, where the game appeared to be much slower, was much more decisive with his decisions, and then some of those old habits reared their ugly head, where he was reluctant to get the ball out in the face of pressure. And I think Memphis has an excellent opportunity with a couple of non-conference resume-building wins if they can win next week at home against Arkansas State and go out to the Smurf Turf in 2 weeks and knock off the Pac-12 favorite in Boise before they get into the AAC.
8: Todd, I know USC played a lot of their subs in the second half. They had the game firmly in hand, but they only won 42-26. Is that a red flag, or you want to see another game from them, obviously?
2: Not a red flag at all, because the game I watched, USC was up 35-3 and going into the fourth quarter, and that's where we saw USC play their third stringers, and Lincoln Riley didn't shy away from that, said there are a lot of teachable moments, was disappointed with the level of compete we saw from inexperienced players, and I think anybody who looks at the final score, 42-26, gets blindsided by the fact that it was a dominant effort from USC for the first 45 minutes, and while it doesn't count much for gambling, it does count in terms of how you need to be assessing the Trojans going forward. Jaden Maiava, and they were a little bit more committed to the ground game. It was actually the most carries we've seen from a USC program in the first half since he took over there. And we knew that was going to kind of be the case with King Miller and Wayman Jordan. That is the strength of your football team, especially when you get into the heart of Big Ten play. You play 16 true freshmen. Next Friday provides a little bit more of a litmus test with a quick turnaround against a better Pac-12 opponent in Fresno State, where USC should also be healthier and get two of their top pass catchers back and two of their major difference makers on the defensive side.
7: Big ups in reminding everyone that Fresno's in the Pac-12, and it just seems odd to think about USC playing a team in the Pac-12. Hey, one final, I guess, college football thought for me. Todd, are these players LSU is going to get, is it changing any opinion you have on the Tigers? Now that they've beaten the SEC for now, do you see other teams trying to follow suit, or are we kind of set everywhere else, you think?
2: I'll be honest here, and I won't mince words. I'm kind of embarrassed by the SEC stance on this whole thing, deciding that they want to bend a de facto knee to the court system, while the other conferences said, you know what, we're going to do what we think is best for our student athletes, and we'll sort out the consequences later on down the road. So just when I think the SEC can be a trendsetter and take a step forward, in my opinion, this is a monumental step back. And in terms of how it relates to LSU, Chris, you've been around college football longer than I have. If you love your roster and you're ready to break camp, are you running to bring in outside elements, guys that have been in a pro camp, to potentially disrupt the harmony? It tells me that Lane Kiffin may not have the pieces that he necessarily believes he needs to compete in the SEC and go out there and be a legitimate threat. So going to be fascinated to watch the game on Saturday night. No idea what we're going to get from the Battle of the Tigers down there in Baton Rouge. But I wasn't buying LSU stock before, and I'm sure not buying it now with some of these late camp additions to their roster.
8: You know, Todd, I am a little embarrassed. I did not know this until I was actually reading Yahoo Sports when I saw that the Big Ten suffered one of their worst losses ever when Northwestern State lost. Didn't know Northwestern State was in the Big Ten. I'm sorry about that. Didn't know that there.
2: You know, no disrespect to the Demons, you know, current or present, that have a Northwestern State degree. But from an academic standpoint, I don't think anybody's putting Northwestern State in the same breath as Northwestern any more than they will on the football field. So you got to love sports journalism, whether that was a real personality or not, who happened to write that article. I'm going to err on the side of AI slop above all else, but egregious error, but made for plenty of great content. But shout out to a small school that has 159 players and I believe 25 scholarships able to pull off that upset against Northwestern State over the weekend.
7: Love it. Now, with that in mind, we finally said a bit adieu to week zero. Now, for those that are unaware, this will be the opening weekend of the college football season next year. We had, I don't know, maybe about 15 years of college football kind of tinkering with a handful of games in week zero. I'll always remember it as maybe not being what I wanted it to be. But now that week zero is gone, Todd, did college football handle it well? Is it good to start it a week earlier, you think?
2: If it gives teams a second bye, I think it increases the quality product that we're going to see on the field when we start to go through those weeks of attrition in October, November, especially for these power conferences. The college football calendar continues to get elongated. I mean, we're not going to crown a national championship essentially till a week before Valentine's Day. I know a little bit facetious, but that's what it feels like in late January. So if you can give an extra bye week and start the season a week earlier, I think it makes a world of sense. Selfishly, from my standpoint, I actually like the slow start to the season with just eight games. No disrespect to any of the FCS schools who started their full slate of games over the weekend. I need a little bit of time for me to

0: I don't think it's going to be an elite group by any stretch of the imagination, but a healthier Joe Burrow, a defense that retooled with some veterans, got some difference makers as well. And when I look at the AFC, a lot of these teams have to answer questions in the form of favorites in the Baltimore Ravens, the Buffalo Bills, etc. So I'm a buyer in the Cincinnati Bengals at a price tag around 20-1. And what a level of symmetry it would be for them coming up just a field goal short the last time the Super Bowl was played in Los Angeles, that Joe Burrow could finally get to the mountaintop back at SoFi Stadium and win the whole thing.
1: Yeah, by the way, I decided I'm not betting the Dolphins to win the Super Bowl.
0: Well, I mean, I'm glad to see Coach Halfley tempering expectations, basically saying we're not going to judge a success of this season based on win-losses, but player development. And when you look at the de facto battery that the team has from a quarterback and wide receiver position, I'm convinced the three of us have almost as many snaps, catches, and touchdowns accounted for as what you're going to get from Malik Willis, a backup to be named later, and a 1-2 punch at wide receiver of Caleb Douglas out of Texas Tech and Chris Bell hailing from Louisville.
1: Well, once we traded yours, I'm all out. That's it. That was too much for me.
0: That was the straw that broke the camel's back for you, Arnie. Trading Quinn Ewers took Miami from a legitimate Super Bowl contender or a threat in the AFC East to being an afterthought. I'm glad a Quinn Ewers trade really disrupted the chemistry and flow in the Spanier household.
2: The Aaron Donald return, shocking, right? No one saw this coming. But did it do anything for you today when you're thinking about the Rams?
0: I mean, it shortens the odds for the Rams, who are already the favorites, are about 5.5-1 down to 5-1. So you're looking at about a couple of percentage points change in terms of the implied probability there. But it's still a team that I think has some questions they have to answer at wide receiver. I mean, if Puka were to miss any period of time, it's a thin group there. We know Matthew Stafford's not getting any younger. But I do think this team is going to be elite defensively, going to provide some nightmares for offensive coordinators, knowing that they're going to have to double-team Myles Garrett and potentially deal with one-on-one matchups on the interior with Aaron Donald. But I also think the Rams can win a variety of different ways. Rightful favorites, but I would not be advocating to bet them this far out at a price as low as 5-1.
1: Todd, can I offer you $500,000? Would you be okay with that?
0: I would, as long as it's not going to be contingent on Novak Djokovic winning his 25th major.
1: No. I think what we should do is you and I go 50-50 on one of those NFL survivor pool contests. Obviously, you know, one that pays out over $1 million. What is there any one of them that we, you know, that's like a $50 one, $100 one? Do you know one we could go 50-50 in or what?
0: Well, if I get to be the 50% that accounts for 100% of the brains behind the operation and the 50% you provide the financials, look, Arnie, I can't have you tarnish my resume. I mean, I have a six-figure survivor win already to my credit back in 2020. So I have to try and see if I can replicate and win seven figures this time around in Circa.
1: Oh, yeah. How much was it? How much six figures?
0: We ended up splitting it with a number of other parties. So partner and I took home about $125,000 at Circa.
1: Come on.
2: Hey, congratulations, Todd.
1: Come on. Get rid of the
2: I see
1: partners.
2: There's reports of a new gig out there for you, man. That's awesome.
0: Yeah. Chris, that was 6 years ago, my friend. The money has long since been spent. It's the time to win another one and take advantage of what they anticipate for a prize pool that could approach $25 million out here in the desert for the biggest legal survivor contest that you can enter.
2: But I was saying, tell us congratulations about the new gig. On the new gig.
1: Yeah.
0: Oh, thank you. Yeah. Look, it's been about 18 months that we have been on sabbatical, but we had a Godfather type offer that we couldn't refuse with a notable former Fox Sports Radio personality with Clay Travis and his new platform. We're in negotiations for an extended period of time to bring back Bet the Board. So excited about that. Not quite sure when the first episode is going to drop. Hopefully this week to coincide with week one of college football, but don't want to promise anything there. But a 3-year partnership with his new website, and thrilled to have a new sportsbook partner as well with Hard Rock Bet. So I know a lot of college football and NFL enthusiasts and bettors have missed the show. We're thrilled to be back in business for the next couple of years with a video component to boot. So Arnie, please send me any makeup artist you may know out here in the desert. I'm going to need all the help I can get.
1: Well, I was going to say that you know, you have my number. So if you need me to give out my picks, you just give me a call, Todd. You know that, right?
0: You know what, Arnie? I only have 4 digits listed for you, and I'll have to guess the other 3 if I need picks.
2: Thanks, Todd. Have a good week.
0: Always a pleasure, boy.
2: Todd Furman, first full weekend of college football on tap. There's Todd's thoughts, and congrats.
1: How come I don't get a TV show? Jeez, we should get one.
2: You have one. Don't you have a pilot that's in the works?
1: Yeah, that's still working on that. I'm waiting on that one. I'm not even going to get paid for that, though. Jeez.
2: Nah, that stinks. Todd. Todd Furman in the house. Check him out on Twitter at Todd Furman. He is Steve DeSager, who comes rolling into the studios.
1: I mean, Ben Maller even had a TV show. Jeez.

0: Finn Balor.
1: They'll give anyone a TV show.
2: He did.
1: For 2 years.
2: He and Looney used to watch
1: on NBC.
2: With the picks, yeah.
1: They'll give anybody a TV show if they give him one.
2: So apparently the only offers Arnie gets are offers he can refuse.
1: Wow.
2: Yeah, the way Todd phrased that with the Godfather reference, I half expect that they delivered a horse's head, and now he kind of has to do the show. By the way, he mentioned the Rams at the favorite to win it all this season at 5-1. AP Tonight had a great item that in the last 30 years, almost 30 teams have been at 5-1 odds or better to win it all, and not one of them has won the Super Bowl that particular year.
1: What?
2: You'd have to go back to Steve Young's 49ers for the last team to win it all when they were the favorite at plus 500 or better. So there's that. And I did not know about the Northwestern State game where they lost at home to Louisiana Christian and were down 12 at home late in the game. I looked it up. Attendance was 6,400. And the NAIA school, Louisiana Christian, has over 100 people apparently on the football team and only about 1,000 students. Now, this is the day that the NFL team rosters had to be down to 53. USC opened yesterday with a roster of 128.
1: Wow.
2: Which they say is only the second most in their history and only the second most in college football this year. North Dakota State, now FBS, is listed at 130 on its roster. Well, tonight in New York, we've had Venus Williams singles match start against Sophia Kennan. Venus is down 4-2 in the first set, but it started at 12:13 in the morning. Latest ever start for any U.S. Open match ever. I know Venus Williams' name is a draw, but let's state the facts. She's in her 40s, and she has lost 14 straight singles matches.
1: Wow.
2: Going into tonight. It's been over a year since she's even won one. The U.S. Open started this morning. Novak Djokovic is out tonight. Battling illness this evening, he lost his first rounder in five sets. That ended just before midnight Eastern time. Carlos Alcaraz is returning from his wrist injury. He's been out since April, so he's in this tournament. But the man ranked number one in men's tennis and singles, Jannik Sinner, will miss this U.S. Open due to a knee injury. Sinner's record this year, 44-3. We are just about done with the IndyCar season. Alex Palou has clinched the season title, his fifth of his career, fourth in a row. He's only 29 years old. In Wisconsin today, both IndyCar races went to Pato O'Ward. You see, there was rain yesterday, so the Saturday race one finished tonight. The season finale is on Fox TV next Sunday in the Bay Area. NASCAR's regular season finished Saturday night at Daytona. And Ryan Preece,
0: what a finish,
2: picked up his first win in a points race and got the final playoff spot. Denny Hamlin is the number one seed for the Chase. Ryan Blaney is the two seed. WNBA is now on break for the upcoming FIBA Women's World Cup in Berlin. The regular season will conclude in late September. All eight of their playoff spots have been clinched. In the five games tonight, wins for Golden State and Dallas, wins for LA and Atlanta at home beat Minnesota 89-81. The Minnesota Lynx had been 31-8.
1: They should put the games up right against the NFL and see how they do in the ratings.
2: Actually, this tournament that's about to start, the final is September 13th, NFL opening day for most teams. Team USA is going to open next week, September 4th, against China and also face Italy and Czechia in group play. Now, the U.S. women's basketball coach from Duke, Kara Lawson, this U.S. roster for this tournament that starts this week: Caitlin Clark, Angel Reese, Asia Wilson, Breonna Stewart, Paige Beckers, Nafisa Collier, etc., etc. As for the NFL, yes, roster cut down day. The Titans wave quarterback Will Levis. Defensive tackle Aaron Donald officially returned to the Rams. Scottie Scheffler won the PGA's Tour Championship by 3 strokes over Victor Hovland. The Sunday night ball game went to the Reds over the Cubs 7-5. Home run number 31 for rookie Sal Stewart. Pete Crow Armstrong, 2 homers for the Cubs. He has 38. Atlanta won its 7th in a row. Angels lost their 7th straight. Wins for the Dodgers and Yankees. Tampa Bay with 2 runs, bottom of the 11th, beat San Diego. Victories for Houston and Texas. And Curacao won the Little League World Series. Back to you.
0: Boy, it's funny how little interest people started having in the Little League World Series as soon as football got back. I mean, I couldn't even find it anywhere. I think, by the way, from the late night recap from last night, I think the Phillies win over the Angels officially made Poppy's picks 0-3 from late last night. No, he picked the Dodgers, and the Dodgers got the win over the Tigers finally 6-1 today. All right. Thanks a lot, Steve. We'll have more with DeSager coming up when we come back. hit a couple of your X submissions here real quick before we grab a break. At Stinkin' Genius One, I'm at Plank Show. The Villain You Need writes, why move the preseason to just two games? It's rarely started that because it's for rounding out rosters anyway. It's going to make it harder to see who's really worth keeping and cutting. Joint practices can only do so much. Also, just enjoy college football. I agree. The preseason's not for the fans. It's really more for the teams. And you get that first game and you're all excited. Then you're like, okay, let me know when the games count. But if that's the case, then quit charging full. I know this is not some landmark benchmark take.
1: Right, right.
0: But quit charging regular prices. Just accept that, all right, this is much more of an exhibition. Let's make this a little more fan friendly. And let's just all kind of accept that this is about rounding out your roster.
1: No, I agree 100%. Kind of like the way Virginia did in their game. Just find a way to give away tickets.
0: Yeah.
1: Or when it was back when it was six preseason games, we used to cut a coupon out of the LA Times and it gets you in free. That coupon and a empty can of Coke or Pepsi would actually get you into the game for free. And that was like how we would go to the game. And, you know, it was always the Cowboys and the Rams. It was the LA Times game of the preseason. And we'd check it out. But, you know, you just don't have that ability anymore. And you're right. Charging full price for a preseason game is highway robbery. I mean, that's ridiculous.
0: Completely, completely frustrating. All right. When we come back, got more of your X submissions and your tweets to get. But first, Steve DeSager has the segment next with Arnie and Plank on Fox Sports Radio.
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31: 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What's up, Steve DeSager? How are you tonight?
32: Doing well, and I want to pass along to you guys a trivia question I found out yesterday that I mentioned on the show last night. I'll give you 20, 30 seconds to think, so don't say anything right away. But I had mentioned that USC started playing football at the LA Coliseum.
31: I know the answer. I heard it.
32: 1923. So, Arnie, this is for you, because yesterday was home game number 662 for SC.
33: Okay.
32: That means that's third most that any school has played in its home stadium. What are the two college football teams that have played the most, more than 662, in their home football stadium?
33: Is one of them Lehigh?
32: No. This is regular Division One. Well, whatever you call
31: guess,
32: it these
31: though.
32: Days.
31: Yeah, good guess.
33: Because I think they were like the first game or something like that.
32: Speaking of the whole Division One thing, SC also said they're the only FBS school that has never played an FCS opponent. And they started establishing those divisions, 1A, 1AA, back in 1978.
33: Is this a trick question? Let me ask you that.
31: Not at all.
32: No.
33: So it's not like somebody like Army or something?
31: No. Not, why would that be a trick question? What's wrong with Army?
32: No. It's power conference schools.
33: Alabama?
32: Tennessee in Neyland Stadium, 664 home games.
31: You know what number one is?
33: No.
32: ACC.
4: Georgia Tech.
32: Georgia Tech at Bobby Dodd Stadium. 735 home games there. Apparently, it's a decade older than the Coliseum or Tennessee's place. USC also said, by the way, they're the only FBS school never to have had the players' last names on the back of the jerseys. The only one. SC did win yesterday against San Jose State, which means all time against the Mountain West. 38-1-1 is the record for the Trojans. I believe the one loss was against Fresno State back in the 90s, and it is going to be USC hosting Fresno State on Fox TV this Friday
33: night.
32: They're
33: only a 23-point favorite in that game.
32: Only a 23-point favorite.
33: Well, that's not as big as I thought it was going to be.
32: USC yesterday was up 42-11 with 5.5 minutes left. 42-26 over San Jose State, the final. And the late game was Memphis winning at UNLV 27-21. Also last night, Florida State at home beat New Mexico State 34-17. Seminoles were up 17-10 late in the third quarter. Florida State paid them $1.4 million as a guarantee. And coming up Thursday, Illinois is listed as paying UAB about $1.1 million for their opener. Didn't know this, but UAB has been playing a lot of SEC schools and gone 0-9 in the last decade against them, so they're going to try the Big Ten now. And also on the list, the Oklahoma home game Friday against UTEP. Sooners are paying $1.5 million. UTEP got more than that at Nebraska for an opener a couple years ago. Toledo getting $1.3 million for the opener at Michigan State this week. And Ohio State's opener Saturday is hosting Ball State, giving Ball State $1.9 million. Ohio State's all-time record against the MAC conference is 32-0. They're going to be playing Ball State and Kent State in the early weeks. Can't say enough about that fourth quarter of the Hawaii at Stanford game night. Hawaii had outscored him in the fourth 20-0 for a brief lead. That would have been a monumental task for a non-power conference team to start the fourth quarter on the road, down 16, and still beat them. But no, Stanford got two touchdowns in the last 2 minutes, one offense, one defense. And did you notice the Stanford quarterback, ex of Michigan, Davis Warren, had 310 yards passing and a touchdown. That Virginia game with the full house, 63,000, however they got to that number, saw the team dominate NC State 34-8. NC State yesterday, 12 drives, 10 first downs.
33: They were awful. They were miserable.
32: Passing as a team, 15 of 27. They attempt 27 passes, only 92 yards passing for the whole game. Meanwhile, the Virginia quarterback from Missouri last year, Bo Prabula, 15 carries, 110 yards rushing, and two TD passes. That game in Dublin was North Carolina 15-10 over TCU. TCU on fourth downs, 1 for 5.
4: Good stuff, Steve. It was gross. 11 penalties from TCU. I mean, just ridiculous. And they had charges filed against the safety who allegedly started a locker room brawl that led to the Fort Worth Star-Telegram's reporting on it to get their credentials pulled. Ugh, crazy. All right, the Power Hour with a lot of picks coming up next on Fox. We are Fox Sports.
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18: That Lane Kiffin needs to be punished. In fact, some going as far as to say that LSU coach Lane Kiffin, if proven that he was recruiting NFL players to come play in Baton Rouge and to sue the NCAA, should be banned from college football because of this. What say you? As a talk show host, I say two words. Hell no, is what I say. We don't want Lane Kiffin banned. Why would you ban Lane Kiffin? Banned for what? Being better at exploiting the system than everyone else? At what point does the commissioner, Greg Sankey, just step in there and say, listen, we're just going to have a golden rule, things Lane Kiffin is no longer allowed to do.
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0: Here's what you need to know.
1: Venus Williams has dropped the first set of her first round match at the U.S. Open in New York here tonight. And yes, it's 1 a.m. in New York. Earlier, Novak Djokovic lost in a five-set first rounder while battling illness. The WNBA is now on break for the upcoming FIBA World Cup in Berlin. Atlanta beat Minnesota today. Pato O'Ward won both IndyCar races in Wisconsin. Alex Belleau clinched the season title, his fourth in a row. Defensive tackle Aaron Donald officially returned to the Rams after 2 years of retirement. The Titans waived quarterback Will Levis. Scottie Scheffler won the PGA's Tour Championship by 3 strokes. He earned $10 million today. Tonight at Wrigley Field, the Reds beat the Cubs 7-5. Rookie Sal Stewart with his 31st homer. He has 105 RBIs. The Braves won their 7th game in a row. Angels lost their 7th straight. Dodgers won a Detroit 6-1. Yankees 16-1 over Boston. I'm Steve DeSager.
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0: To post game. 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

0: team will have started its season. Remember, though, we do have a Sunday and a Monday game that we'll be keeping an eye on in college next week. Now, this has been my big complaint, Arnie.
1: Yeah.
0: Not so much about week zero or even that it's not a great slate of games in week one. To me, this is the only Sunday and Monday you're going to have to yourself. Put more games on there. I get it. College football's on Saturday. Now, the Sunday slate is Washington State, Washington for the Apple Cup. I'm very high on Washington this year. I think they're going to be good. You get the Wisconsin-Notre Dame game that is actually in Lambeau Field, and then a ranked matchup between Louisville and Ole Miss. Trinidad Chambliss, a Heisman Trophy candidate. Ole Miss, a national championship contender. A lot of people like ACC. But then only one game on Monday night. So I think they did a little bit better job with the schedule for next Sunday. Monday night's going to be interesting with SMU at Florida State after Florida State kind of limped along.
1: Oh, yeah.
0: Last night.
1: Oh, yeah.
0: But as much as you're my point is, as much as you're complaining tonight, I have a feeling that you're not going to be too wowed next week because we really only have, what, Clemson, LSU? Maybe Baylor, Auburn. That were
1: yeah, but
0: really
1: there's always going to be an upset or a close game, even though a team was like 25 or 30 point favorites. I'm expecting one way, somewhere to be close out there.
0: Can I try to guess one of those games real quick?
1: Yeah, which one are you looking at?
0: I think Texas State is going to be tighter with Texas.
1: Ooh,
0: it's 30.5.
1: Wow.
0: Now again, I'm not saying they're going to win. I think Boise State, like if I'm betting some underdogs this week, I don't know how. I know you were just getting off the free season, Arnie, so I don't know how deep you've drilled whenever it comes to the college lines next week
1: right.
0: for your picks. But there's something about a really good Boise team getting that many points. But then I also, that was a really good, you know, James Madison team and, you know, a really good Tulane team that got throttled by a playoff team last year.
1: Did you see the SMU Florida State line for Monday night?
0: I have it right here in front of me. Let me give it a look.
1: Tallahassee, Florida.
0: Right.
1: And Florida State is the underdog.
0: 3-point dog.
1: Wow.
0: Does that surprise you?
1: No, I was like, I'm going against them every week now after how pathetic they looked against New Mexico State. And sure enough, they're a 3-point dog against SMU. I don't know how many times they're a dog at home, but they're certainly deserving of it.
0: That is going to be, unfortunately for them, more often than not over the last 3 years. I kind of like SMU in that, too.
1: Hey, me too.
0: Did you get to watch much of Florida State, New Mexico State? Because I didn't.
1: No.
0: I was kind of spotty on that game. And then I kept getting updates. It's like, oh, let's get a little dicey over there. And then New Mexico State dropped a wide open pass in the end zone. Did you look at Florida State's schedule too? They played in the week zero game and won, but it's SMU, Alabama. They play Central Arkansas, but then Virginia and Louisville before Miami. I mean, that's, you know, that could be a 1-4, 2-3 run for them.
1: Wow.
0: I don't know. Is Mike Norvell going to survive that if that happens?
1: They may just get rid of him at that point. But then again, I never know what the buyouts are. What are they like? 30,
0: oh, he's got
1: 40,
0: a big buyout.
1: 50.
0: Yeah.
1: Yeah. I mean, it's ridiculous. So nowadays, why even do that? I'm surprised you didn't say maybe your Tulsa team over Oklahoma State. They're only a 14-point underdog in that game.
0: I don't know what to make of Oklahoma State. There's several teams. And the one team where I sat and watched them in Memphis. Memphis in its 22-person depth chart, like 11 offense, 11 defense. So 11 plus 11 is 22. Yeah. 19 of the 22 starters were transfers. There was only three. Now, it's a new coach that came in from, you know, a school where he can bring players with him. But I don't know, dude. That looked pretty good, you know, in watching the way that they executed last night. So I bring that up to say Oklahoma State is the only other team that I know where you just look at it's completely like all new. I mean, there's a lot of new, don't get me wrong, but I mean, it's going to be 12 new starters on offense, 12 new starters on defense, new head coach. Well, they all were with him at North Texas, but you know, North Texas was a conference foe of Tulsa. So there's a lot of familiarity with what Oklahoma State's going to put on the field. Are you trying to sell me on an upset?
1: No,
0: because they upset him last year.
1: I'm like, yeah, that couldn't be too bad on that. When I'm looking, I'm bummed out. I can't even watch games on Friday. I'm supposed to go to a wedding.
0: Wait, you know what? Okay. You know, we've done this for a while.
1: Yeah.
0: The penmanship on Roman numeral 14 is the most, I don't even know what you're trying to say here.
1: Wait,
0: I'm going to send
1: it
0: to the crew.
1: Let me look at
0: it's exactly what you were leading into.
1: Number 14. Oh, yeah, number I'm going 14. To a wedding on Friday.
0: That's wedding? That's what you're spelling in that?
1: W-E-D-D-I-N-G. Yeah, is that tough to read?
0: I'm going to send it to Rob and see what he thinks about this right now. Even though I know Rob's battling illness. He's playing hurt tonight. But if you can read this any better than I can, Rob, I'll be very impressed. But anyway,
1: it looks like perfect penmanship. I'm taking my dog with me. I'm not leaving him at home. At first, I was going to leave him at home with my nephew, but I'm deciding I'm going to take the dog with me.
0: Wait, okay, hold on. Back up. Where's the wedding?
1: It's in New Hampshire, so it's about a 2.5-hour drive from my house.
0: Okay. What are you going to do with the dog while you're at the wedding?
1: I'm going to take it to the wedding with me.
0: Is it an outdoor wedding?
1: No, it's one of those crazy weddings where there's like a comedy performance and people perform, and I really don't know what's going on, to be honest with you. It's not a traditional wedding, and then we have to go someplace afterwards, and I think we have to like buy our own food and drinks.
0: Okay, pause. First of all, somebody is having a wedding.
1: Yeah.
0: The opening weekend of the college football season.
1: Yeah, not a football fan, yeah.
0: Oh, I'm taking that. But they're doing it on Friday night, and yet it's the kind of wedding that you just laid out you can take your dog to, and you're going to have to pay for dinner?
1: And I'm not even dressing up. I'm wearing a Tony Soprano shirt, you know, one of those bowling type shirts. I'm wearing one of that, and I'm actually tomorrow I'm going to go buy myself a hat.
0: Thank you, Rob. Gibberish. He couldn't even read it either.
1: Okay. That's I guess he can't read then. That's
0: professional producer, and he can't even read what you're writing. All right. Well, since we're on you here, what's the other Roman numeral you have with your big weekend ahead of you? What is that? Roman numeral 12? Oh, it's you got your first pick in the fantasy football draft.
1: Yeah, I got the number one pick in fantasy football.
0: Let's get your stuff out here.
1: I'm going to take Gibbs as my number one pick.
0: Okay.
1: But let me ask you this. Is this kind of crazy? My next two picks are going to be number 20 and 21.
0: Snake style, baby.
1: I should just take McBride and Bowers. How about that? Play one in tight end, one as a flex.
0: Why not? If they're still there.
1: They're both going to be there. Who should I take between the both of them?
0: You think Bowers is going to be? How many guys are in your league?
1: 10 personally.
0: Oh, yeah. He'll be there then.
1: Yeah.
0: I am a weirdo that likes to get a quarterback.
1: No, I can't do that in the first three picks.
0: But
1: I want Achane or Saquon Barkley maybe with one of those return picks, and then I was going to take one of the tight ends.
0: Yeah, I like your philosophy. I'm just I take quarterbacks way too early. And then that's probably why I suck at fantasy. You know,
1: yeah. I'm very good at it.
0: Quarterback. Oh, are you?
1: Yeah. I usually win.
0: Is this just you again, gaslighting people?
1: I'm going to take David Montgomery, hopefully in like round 4 or 5.
0: What do you have for Dave? Are you just going to have all running backs? You're taking Jahmyr Gibbs one, and they're just going to be tight ends and running backs?
1: No, three running backs. I want him. I want Barkley or Achane. And then later on, Montgomery. I want which one of the tight ends I should take, McBride or Bowers. I guess really doesn't make much of it. I think I'll take McBride.
0: Well, I mean, I think Bowers is going to get the football thrown to him a lot. He got hurt last year. I'm intrigued by your Montgomery thought here with the Texans. Are there major bones involved in this? Is this a big money league for you or no?
1: You win a couple thou.
0: That's pretty big.
1: Yeah.
0: I mean, I understand that you are a token. Wait, what's the word you look for? It's the
1: trophy husband.
0: Trophy husband. Token husband. You're the token husband at the event. You're the trophy husband. Right. I understand you live a completely different world and lifestyle than I do. But whenever you're able to make $1,000, Arnie, that's $1,000.
1: Couple thou. Two thou.
0: Oh, see, that's big time. Are you going to draft Puka Nacua if you get the chance?
1: I'm not going to get the chance. I have the number one pick. No way he's going to be in a top five selection, so there's no way he's going to be there.
0: Probably so. I wonder maybe even looking at him as putting him on my like red board or whatever it is. What do NFL teams call it when they not blacklist a guy? But I'm a little bit concerned about him.
1: What about Kenneth Walker? What do you think he's going to do with the Chiefs now?
0: I'm not as big on what he's going to do with the Chiefs as you are. If you're so big on Kenneth Walker and you believe in what he's going to do,
1: well, I'm not going to
0: take him number one.
1: Yeah, well, I'm not going to take him actually in my second or third pick either.
0: See, that's just that. you sit here and you talk about how incredible you think he's going to be and how amazing of a season he's going to
1: have. I'll take him in the fourth round, but he won't be there.
0: But you wouldn't be if you're basically talking about him as being the difference for the Kansas City.
1: But
0: Chiefs.
1: I'd rather have Saquon Barkley. I don't even know if he's going to be there, though.
0: But yet you have an opportunity to kind of put your money where your mouth is, and you never do it. That's what frustrates me. It's like, hey, I haven't heard you mention Jahmyr Gibbs once, but you brought up Kenneth Walker endless amount of times on this show. Now you have an opportunity to back it up, and you're like, nah, you know, I'm not really that all
1: in. I do think they'll run the ball more than they have in the past, no doubt about that.
0: Yeah, exactly. All right, you want to hit a couple of the X submissions here? Is there anything else you want to add?
1: Is mad at me or was giving me crap? Who was giving me crap there? Daryl.
0: Hold on. I want to have Jerry, who has your back. All right, you want that one first?
1: By the way, are we going to have Wilson do picks? Should we have Wilson do picks?
0: No, he's a dog. Okay, I don't need dogs doing picks on the show.
1: Yeah, but
0: I mean, do you agree, Rob? I mean, I could be wrong.
1: I see that Corgi used to do the NBA picks, remember?
0: You just put two baskets on the steps? Okay, listen, man. I'm here. If you can get him to do that, I'm down. Like, how put about, him at the top of stairs and just bounce him into a bucket.
1: How about Arnie versus AI Arnie?
0: So you create an AI version of yourself?
1: Yes.
0: And that's who you battle?
1: Yes.
0: Why not? I'm here for it. I mean, if you think it's anything that can draw more listeners or get you more clicks, game on.
1: Arnie versus AI. How about Arnie versus AI Plank? How about that?
0: Yeah, just God, then I can sleep. I can just take the final hour off, and you can find the AI version of me. Jerry in a jar. I agree with Stinkin' Genius 80% of the time, while you 20%. There's a reason he's a genius.
1: Yeah, but Jerry's a very smart guy. I think he went to MIT.
0: Might have so far.
1: Yeah.
0: Doug writes, Todd should have told Arnie he could be on the show, but only as a live case study in how not to pick bets.
1: I'm going to sign up for one of those contests. I want to do like $100 or something like that, and then obviously the payoff is like a mil.
0: Daryl is not happy with you. Now, in fairness, I am usually the person that takes the brunt of Daryl's anger. He feels like I'm a homer, which I am. But he writes, Arnie is reminding me more and more of Tony Romo. Just a few notes down, a list to be exact, perform his shtick, and basically mail it in.
1: Wow.
0: The Dolphins aren't even trying to win. They gutted the roster, and that was your Super Bowl pick? What a goofball.
1: I know my Super Bowl pick is the Bills and the Rams. But you know what? You know, every year when someone goes, if you saw this team getting this far, you're lying because nobody saw this team. You know, I see some good things in the Dolphins. I don't know why everybody's so negative on them.
0: Because their coach just came out and said they won't be measured.
1: Well,
0: by
1: that's why I downgraded them, but they have an upgraded coach and they have an upgraded quarterback.
0: We think they have an upgraded coach.
1: What if they have to? Come on, man.
0: What if Mike McDaniel ends up going and taking the Chargers deep in the playoffs?
1: I was about to say I'll quit my job, but I better not, because he may actually do that.
0: Did you see the draft video that started making the rounds? I don't know if I just got in a weird algorithm, but he was trying to push for Brennan Thompson, the wide receiver that played at Texas, Oklahoma, and Mississippi State. Really fast kid. Fragile, but fast. And he goes, if you guys draft him, I'll run around here with my shirt off. You know, he just kind of walks in trying to sell him, and they drafted him.
1: Oh,
0: so
1: nice.
0: maybe he's got a little bit more pull there with the Chargers than we might have thought. And if they go win, man, oh, what if the Chargers and Mike McDaniel are the talk of the NFL? Meanwhile, your Dolphins are like 1-8. Oh, my gosh.
1: By the way, is it good or bad if it was the Rams versus Chargers in the Super Bowl?
0: I don't think it's bad.
1: Two L.A. teams in an L.A. stadium?
0: I think it'd be awesome. I think a lot of people would be blown away by that storyline. It's something that could rarely happen in sports,
1: right? You don't think it'd
0: be
1: too much entertainment, too much West Coast?
0: Not at all. I think it'd be a time to flex our muscle about what L.A.'s all about. And maybe people would show up to that game. Julian has something that's on his mind. I want to share this real quick. I listen every Sunday night. The one thing I do not understand is when you guys talk about the preseason in the NFL. How else are coaches going to evaluate talent or decide who to keep on the team or the regular season? There will always be preseason games. Of course, if you don't enjoy the preseason, you can just turn it off. But I do not see the sense in complaining about how many games are in the preseason. There's no other way to evaluate players against another team.
1: Well, I mean, I think 75% of the evaluation is done actually in practice. Maybe what another 15% in the joint practices, and then really only like 10% in these preseason games really make a difference because so many people are playing their subs. You know, how can you really tell how good somebody is? You could tell though in the practices. That's where you really get
0: sure.
1: the coach's attention when you start playing well in those.
0: I don't think we ever won't have a preseason. I guess my question is, who's been pushing to whittle down the games in the preseason? Has it been the Players Association, the union? Has it been the owners? Has it been the TV partners? Like, who's really pushing for less games? Because I don't know about you, Arnie. I felt like this was one of the first years where I kind of felt like a few coaches spoke out saying, man, I wish we had another preseason game. Now, they sure didn't use their personnel like they wish they did on Thursday, Friday, and Saturday. But I don't know. I wonder who's pushing for this.
1: Well, you know, you could tell that they would probably want another game. Did I hear this correctly where they said four or five teams are getting ready for the season with four quarterbacks on their active roster right now?
0: I haven't done the deep dive yet, but I know the Browns do.
1: Yeah, I think there was four or five teams that actually have four quarterbacks. Now, obviously, they won't start the season with four quarterbacks. They'll start it with, what, three and put one on the practice squad, but, you know, or maybe two in the practice squad. I don't even know. But it's just interesting what's going on with all the backup quarterbacks out there. A lot of shifting, not only yours and then the Dolphins get McCourt. I think people are starting to realize what I've been saying all along, Chris, that you need your backup quarterback is going to have to play one to two games every year.
0: Okay.
1: Especially your if you're going to have an 18-game season.
0: Your point was that we were going to have load management at the quarterback position, okay? And that's what we fought about. So you sit there like, you know, like I've been telling you, I agree your backup's going to play, but probably because your starter's going to get injured. I don't think outside of the final week of the season, I don't think we're ever going to have load management games for quarterbacks.
1: I can only see it if it's like on a Thursday game following a Sunday.
0: I don't think you'll see it unless their playoff spot is decided. There's too few games. There's too much money invested in the position. There are four teams that kept four quarterbacks. I was wrong. See, the Browns aren't one of them because they put Dylan Gabriel on IR.
1: Ah, okay. So that's
0: you want to take a guess at the four teams?
1: Four teams that I think the Dolphins only have two, actually. So
0: I think the Dolphins traded for McCourt, so now they do have two. They only had one for a while.
1: No, I don't know who the four would be. Yeah.
0: The Philadelphia Eagles.
1: That's surprising, actually.
0: Have Jalen Hurts, Tanner McKee, Andy Dalton, and Cole Payton. The Atlanta Falcons have four. And Tua Tagovailoa, Michael Penix Jr., Cooper Rush, and Jack Strand. The Pittsburgh Steelers have kept four. The Mason Rudolph train continues with Aaron Rodgers, Will Howard, and Drew Aller. And the Minnesota Vikings kept four in Brosmer, Wentz, McCarthy, and Murray. So there you go. There's your four.
1: Well, what do you think about Will Levis getting cut today?
0: I guess it just didn't go well, right? I mean, look how bad Cam Ward has looked.
1: Right.
0: And they haven't been able to get even an opportunity where people are talking about him starting. I mean, Mitch Trubisky blew by him on the depth chart. I think that's kind of problematic. Would you be happy if he was your backup, though?
1: No, I actually like McCourt. Didn't I put him in the preseason Hall of Fame? Didn't we get him in
0: You
1: this
0: may
1: week?
0: Have a couple weeks ago. Yeah. No ceremony this week, but you may have last week. All right, we got a break. When we come back, we're getting you closer to Arnie's picks. It's been great on the X tonight. More of your tweets coming up right here on Fox Sports Radio.
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21: Complications from terminal apathy, and that's it. Just write that on the death certificate. The average NFL salary is around $5 million. So that means if you're poor in the NFL, you're making about $5 million. And players decided long, long ago, they did this collectively, that they were not going to risk any kind of boo-boo and their financial future to play in the NFL All-Star Exhibition Game. So they essentially staged a sit-down strike. I believe that's the proper term. You can correct me if I'm wrong. I believe that's called a sit-down strike. This took place at the infamous Pro Bowl in Lost Wages, Nevada, as that was an absolute puke fest in Vegas, and players stopped caring. Even before that, they stopped caring. Fans, as a result, stopped watching, as many as had in the past. And eventually, it took several years, the NFL even noticed, like, wait a minute, this is not good. So Roger Goodell tried to do CPR with the flag football. But
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21: Trying to make sure I got through all the necessary Roman numeral rundown topics tonight. We hit on your wedding that you have on Friday.
34: I'm still kind of curious what kind of wedding this is going to be. I'm not dressing up. I'm just wearing casual clothes, my Tony Soprano shirt, and I'm going to go buy myself like a fedora or like a cowboy hat or something.
21: If you can rock a fedora, go for it. I can't. It just doesn't look right.
34: I'm bald though. I got to wear some type of hat.
21: Did you want to hit Roman numeral 15 though here real quick, because I thought that was interesting. Whenever Sean Payton went after our guy Jeff Schwartz this week.
34: Do you happen to have the cut on that one? I don't have the cut on that.
21: The cut? You mean the audio from Sean Payton about it?
34: Yeah.
21: Yeah, I can pull it up here in just a second.
34: Okay.
21: Well, good. Because
34: they were talking about it earlier, that Jeff Schwartz made some comment about Bo Nix, and I guess
21: Doesn't push the ball down the field. Didn't feel like he threw the ball down the field.
34: And Sean Payton took exception to that, so.
21: But, I mean, some have said they consider it like this badge of honor for Sean Payton, that he's standing up for his guy.
34: Right.
21: That, hey, kudos to him for going out, seeing something he disagreed with, and standing up for his guy. Others have said it's like the antenna ears, where, you know, it's like you're hearing too much. Why do you care? I mean, about Jeff Schwartz.
34: It happens to be true
21: take.
34: Anyway, so yeah.
21: It happens to be true?
34: Yeah.
21: Yeah, so that's what I'm saying is, did he feel the need to, you know, do whatever he could to try to, I don't know, defend his guy, to try to cover it up? Like, it seems odd, you know, for a coach to come out like that.
34: You're right about that. Maybe he didn't feel the need to. Maybe it bothered Bo Nix a little bit, and then Bo went to him, or he saw that it was bothering Bo Nix, so he went to defend his quarterback. Who knows? It could be a variety of reasons.
21: I can't fathom that it would be something that Bo Nix went and complained about. Could you?
34: Well, you know, if it was Kevin Durant, that'd be another story. But
21: well, it is, but it's Bo Nix.
34: Right. I don't know. Some athletes are very sensitive. There's no doubt.
21: Could you imagine, though, if it gets out? Yeah, well, you know what? Sean Payton was, he's listening to his quarterback, who was a little bit hurt whenever Jeff Schwartz said that. Here you go. Here is the audio piece, and we'll get to DeSager's final update. Whenever Sean Payton was asked about the Jeff Schwartz tweet.
35: Hey, follow up. You're not on Twitter much, but you went out.
36: That was crazy, wasn't it?
35: I can't help myself though.
36: When I see something like that, I'm sorry. It's just like I have a pause, and then it's like what are you watching? You know, and just watch the tape. And here's the thing though, you know, I think, and this is for any player, like sometimes when you're on the East Coast, you don't see whatever, but when you get to see, like, I remember the first time I ever saw a Percy Harvin or Adrian Peterson, it was completely different than, you know, so to see someone live and to actually watch them is, you know, and then getting back to your question relative to they're just, you know, and you guys grind at it, and like, but now you have so many barriers.

0: getting frustrated over what was said, and he was kind of stumbling with his words.
1: I think he was angry. I think he was mad. I think he was trying to just come up with the best way to say it without
0: really maybe going off
1: cussing.
0: On Jeff.
1: Right, exactly. But yeah, there you go. Hey, well done, Jeff Schwartz. Well done.
0: I like
1: this week.
0: That. Good for him. Yeah, I love that stuff. You know,
1: he got an NFL coach triggered. All right. Speaking, Steve DeSager's triggered waiting for us. He's ready to roll with the final update of the night here on Arnie and Plank. What's going on, Steve?
2: Very late night in New York at the U.S. Open. The tournament started this morning, and tonight Novak Djokovic, battling illness, lost his first rounder in five sets. It ended just before midnight Eastern time, and here at this hour, Venus Williams' first rounder still going. Again, she's lost 14 straight singles matches. She dropped the first set 6-2 tonight against Sofia Kenin. However, Venus has just taken a 5-4 lead in set number two, a chance to force it to three in a best of three. Pato O'Ward won both IndyCar races in Wisconsin, but Alex Below clinched the season title, his fifth career. The WNBA is now on break for the upcoming FIBA World Cup in Berlin. Wins for LA and Golden State tonight. Dallas as well. Atlanta beat Minnesota 89-81. Scottie Scheffler won the PGA's Tour Championship by three strokes over Victor Hovland. Rory McIlroy tied for fourth place, five shots back. Scheffler earned $10 million today.
0: Wow.
2: And he became the Tour's all-time leader in career on-course earnings, passing Tiger Woods. Now about $130 million. That's not endorsements or anything else. It's just tournament prizes. Scheffler could join Tiger as the only golfers named Player of the Year five straight times when the winner for that is announced in December.
0: How much would Jack be making nowadays? Oh, my goodness.
2: Yeah, exactly. These purses are even larger now than when Tiger Woods played.
0: I know.
2: Huge difference. College football season resumes on Thursday. NFL teams' rosters had to be down to 53 today. The preseason ended Saturday. Green Bay acquired running back Caleb Johnson from Pittsburgh. Packers running back Josh Jacobs is on the commissioner's list after he was charged with two misdemeanors. He's essentially on paid leave now. Broncos linebacker Jonathan Cooper was placed on the commissioner's exempt list. He'll be in court Monday on domestic violence charges. Browns quarterback Dylan Gabriel went on IR. Cleveland kept three QBs. Yes, the Steelers kept four, as did Philadelphia and Minnesota. Wide receiver Odell Beckham made the Giants roster. The Titans waived quarterback Will Levis. The Chargers cut their only punter for the moment, J.K. Scott. Reportedly, he'll be returning to the roster this week. Chargers did waive linebacker Junior Colson and quarterback D.J. Uiagalelei. And a man who is a Pro Bowler in all 10 of his NFL seasons is back. After 2 years of retirement, defensive tackle Aaron Donald officially returned to the Rams. The Sunday night ball game went to the Reds, 7-5 at the Cubs, despite two more homers from the Cubbies' Pete Crow Armstrong. He has 38. Rookie Sal Stewart with his 31st homer for Cincinnati. He has 105 RBIs. And the equally young starter, Chase Burns, got the win. He's 15-3. The Phillies have won 13 of their last 15 games. Zach Wheeler went six innings for today's victory, 5-2 in Anaheim. The Angels have lost seven straight. Atlanta won its seventh in a row, a 10-inning win over Colorado, 3-2. The Rockies' record is the worst in the National League, 52-85. We have 4 weeks to go in the season now as we turn the calendar to September this week. The Dodgers won at Detroit 6-1. Winner Tyler Glasnow 4-0 on the season. Recently back from injury, he allowed just two hits in seven innings today. The Yankees hit five home runs and beat up Boston 16-1. Four of those long balls came in the bottom of the eighth when they scored nine times. The Yankees are second in the AL East, still 4.5 games behind Tampa Bay, which got two runs bottom of the 11th to beat the Padres 5-4. Rays have won four straight. Junior Caminero with his 37th homer. Now, the idle Diamondbacks are a half game ahead of San Diego for the last NL wild card. Arizona was off today because it played two yesterday in San Francisco.
0: Wow.
2: They redid the schedule because the Giants had to leave to go play a makeup game Monday in Atlanta. Minnesota beat the White Sox 5-1. The White Sox lead in the AL Central is 3.5 games over the Guardians. Cleveland got a home win against Kansas City 11-1. In the AL West, Houston still up two games over the Rangers. Houston and Texas each won. That Texas win was at Milwaukee 7-4. The Brewers, with the best record in the majors, are at the Cubs starting Monday. Toronto shut out Seattle 7-0. Winning pitcher was Max Scherzer, who was 1-7, but he had 10 strikeouts, moves up to ninth all-time in Ks. Baltimore won 8-5 at the A's. Pete Alonso of the Orioles left after being hit by a pitch on the helmet. Miami and Pittsburgh with road wins. Curaçao took the Little League World Series, beating Nevada 11-2. Last year, Las Vegas.

0: Vegas made the final. This team was from suburban Henderson, Nevada. Japan took the third place game 3-2 against Ohio. Back to you.
1: By the way, who wins comeback player of the year? Aaron Donald or Odell Beckham Jr.?
0: Donald will have more of an influence, will he not?
2: I think so, yeah.
0: And is Odell going to make it? Not even playing full time.
2: Yeah.
1: You can make a case for Odell Beckham Jr. if he catches touchdowns. You know?
2: Well, what are even his odds?
1: Oh, I have no idea.
2: Well, how about Patrick Mahomes?
0: That wasn't gas lighting, by the way. There's just no gas in that light on that one.
2: Yeah, I was going to say, by the way, thanks, Steve. Have an awesome week.
1: Thanks,
2: Steve. Can't wait until next Sunday night. And I do want to remind everyone that if you miss any of Steve's great updates or the shows or the segment or whatever you need, we got you covered. As soon as we're done, Rob G uploads the podcast. So all you have to do is search Fox Sports Radio wherever you get your podcast. Right after the show wraps up, today's pod will be posted. 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Here are the odds for comeback player of the year.
1: Okay.
2: And Odell Beckham Jr. is not even listed.
1: Oh, get out of here.
2: Yeah, I think you're expecting a lot more out of Odell Beckham Jr.
1: I would take that as a long shot then. Jeez.
2: Plus 8,000 for Odell Beckham Jr. I found
1: 80-1.
2: Just above Najee Harris and just below Malik Willis. Malik Willis is at 70-1.
1: Wow.
2: Odell is at 80-1. The favorite's Patrick Mahomes, who is at plus 200. Jaden Daniels is second, followed by Kyler Murray. And then there's Donald at 8-1. And a guy who I think might be a great pick, Daniel Jones at plus 2,200.
1: That's a good one. Plus 22-1. That's not bad. But there's so many good names out there that you just mentioned. Mahomes just puts up decent stats. He'll win it.
2: Yeah. And oh, by the way, you don't have to go down too far to find all the Niners. There's Nick Bosa at 33-1, Fred Warner at 28-1, George Kittle at 28-1.
1: Wow. Yeah.
2: How about Cam Scataboo right now at 20? Wow, this is wild. He is 28-1 at DraftKings, 35-1 at MGM, and 40-1 at FanDuel.
1: See, that's not a bad pick because he's going to put up stats. He's going to get a bulk of the carries. If he does anything decent, you can say, look, he has over 1,000 yards and 10-plus touchdowns, something like that.
2: You know, many years ago on this show, whenever we would have the 8 weeks leading up to the start of the football season, we would take a division, and every week we would spend maybe a little bit of hour two right before we talked to Todd, or maybe it was the power hour, and we would break down that division. Now, you didn't like that. You didn't like that. So we haven't done it. But I am curious because I want to make sure I get the proper Roman numeral here. I believe it's Roman numeral number 7. Do you see any surprises? Like, you want to talk comeback player of the year. There's all the numbers.
1: Right.
2: I want to try to dive and find out, all right, who are the Chicago Bears this year? The team that, they had a little bit of buzz last year, but not to the degree that they would be as good as we thought they were. Who's going to be the Lions? A team that disappoints, right? I mean, I'm more looking for that right now.
1: I already told you one of the surprises that it could be good or bad. I'm against the Patriots. I see a lot of people.
2: You're against the Patriots every year.
1: But I see a lot of people that are on the Patriots bandwagon again this year. I just don't see it. I'm not buying into the 49ers. I think they have way too many injuries. That division is way too tough. So I'm not buying into them. I am buying into the Saints, though. You have me hooked on that from the worst to first, and it is a winnable division. And what did Tyler Shuck do? He was, 6-2 or something like that? Or
2: he did a good job for him. Yeah. He's proven me wrong so far.
1: So to me, they may be this. I don't know if you can call them a surprise. Every year I always go with the Falcons as a surprise. I'm not falling for that nonsense this year. I don't think it's going to be a good year for them. So you could forget about them. I'm trying to think out of the bottom 5 teams that we mentioned earlier today, between Miami, Vegas, the Jets, Cleveland, and, I'm missing one. the Raiders, who would, if any of those five, pop up and make the playoffs out of those five?
2: Well, you know me, I'm going to say I think it would be the Raiders, but I think it would also be I don't think it's going to happen. One quick thing on the Raiders.
1: Yeah.
2: I do think they're going to be better, but it's not hard to be better than as bad as they were last year where they're a 3-1 football team. They had a top pick in the draft. So they better be better.
1: If they're better, that means Mendoza won't play and it'll be all Cousins.
2: Maybe, maybe not. Yeah. It's always been the plan for Mendoza to start the season as the backup. It's always been the plan. So I don't know what's happened because it doesn't sound like he's overly wowed at camp or anything. You know, it seems like it's been about what they expected. But I wonder where all this, you know, Kubiak not naming a starter and kind of the media losing its mind over it. I wonder where all this came from, because at least in everything that was coming out of their camp, Arnie, that was never going to be the case.
1: No, and I understand that, and I agreed with it. I'm like, hey, if you want to bring him along slowly, and then if they start off 1-8, you make the change and see what the kid's got. All this that they didn't believe in him and they've got problems. I thought he looked pretty good in both the preseason games that he played, so I don't see what the problem is.
2: All right, when we come back, it's Arnie's picks. His Super Bowl pick has changed, but what does he see in a full week one of the college football world? We'll dive into it next, right here on Fox Sports Radio.
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25: In a wide open AFC, if I'm looking at it, because the Chargers are so stacked and loaded everywhere, but man, I'll tell you, it's hard to not think the Ravens in a weaker AFC North and a weaker AFC overall. If Lamar Jackson gets back to that form that he has had for the majority of his career, and again, I really do believe in the new season, new energy, new coach situation, and you just hear all the glowing reports, the way people talk about this new lease on life now in Baltimore and so many great things. And remember, you didn't hear a lot of, hey, John Harbaugh, what are we doing? We miss him. You didn't get a lot of that on his way out the door. I'm a big believer that Baltimore could be that big surprise team. And hey, we could be seeing Lamar Jackson on his best chance to get to the Super Bowl in years.
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0: 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Awesome stuff from Teicher, Alex Teicher, who's in tonight. And, of course, DeSager on updates and the millions of editors behind the scenes who gave us great audio like this tonight from Arnie's head coach, Jeff Hafley.
1: We and I want to win everything that we do. But success is not just defined by winning. Winning for sure, right? That's why we play the game. And I think every competitor wants to win in everything that we do. We're going to compete. I want to win everything that we do. I've said that over and over. But at the same time, we need to make sure that this foundation and the process is built the right way. And like I was saying, that there's no shortcuts because it's bigger than that right now.
2: That's a loser mentality. Loser mentality.
0: That's your guy. That's your coach. That's your upgrade. Oh, my, you're in so much trouble. All right, it is that time. Arnie Spanier has changed his Super Bowl pick. And it's time to make his picks. Take it away, stinking genius.
2: Wow. Let's get right at it. Give me a little music. Put me in the mood. I went 3-4 in college. You really kind of screwed me up there, Chris. You got me all discombobulated and had me changing picks. Well, remember, I'll be putting out the picks with the official lines the day of the games. So I'll be putting them out Thursday, Friday, Saturday, and maybe Sunday and Monday. But anyway, let me give you the whole bunch now. Thursday, and I'm trying to go quickly because we have a short on time. I'm going to take Wake Forest minus the 24.5 against Akron. Always like taking home teams in the first week of the games going on. And I love Georgia Tech laying only 6.5 against Colorado. I think it's going to be another bad year for Colorado. Let me go to Friday where, look, Stanford had its ups and downs, but they're getting 24.5 against a good Miami team. I think that's too much. So on Friday, I'm going to take Stanford plus the 24.5. And I also like Fresno plus the 23.5 against USC. I know they were up big 35-3 in that game, but I think that's just too many points. Let me get to the games on Saturday. I like East Carolina plus the 28.5 at Alabama. Even though East Carolina got a lot of new people, I still think they keep it within 4 touchdowns. Give me Oregon minus 24.5 against Boise. Chris, I'm going to jump on what you said. So I know that's going to be a mistake. I should do opposite of what you said. But Texas State has a really powerful offense. I'm going to take the 30.5 against Texas. Give me Clemson plus the 10.5 against LSU. I'm taking my Arizona Wildcats. Rawr! Minus the 31.5 against NAU. We're going to beat the snot out of them. I like Wisconsin plus the 20.5 at Notre Dame. Well, Notre Dame is certainly a good team. I think they'll keep it within 3 touchdowns. And give me SMU minus the 3 at Florida State. So there you have my picks. Do them as you please. No longer strictly for entertainment purposes only.
0: Really big on that East Carolina approach, huh?
2: Yeah.
0: Like what they're doing this year.
2: That's my team.
0: Why do you pick teams that you don't know anything about?
2: That's my Pirates, man. What are you talking? They have a lot of new guys coming in, but they're powerful, man. Watch out for them.
0: You don't know. What conference do they
2: I looked them up last week when I was when I had Fowler on. I said there was going to be an upset, so I looked him up before he came on.
0: Oh, you were going to try to project East Carolina and upsetting Alabama.
2: Yeah, exactly.
0: That's still one of my all-time favorites is when you projected USC to upset Alabama in the opener.
2: Yeah,
0: and they got clobbered. 50. But all right, well, college football is back. Week 0 is no more, but we got a full week. Enjoy the games, Arnie. See you next Sunday night. Have a great week, man. Stick around. Big Ben Maller is coming up next. We'll be back here next Sunday night. Fox Sports Radio. We are Fox Sports.
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2: Lamar Jackson continues to overachieve or to show people who he really is. What I mean by that is we saw how dynamic he was in college. Let me show y'all what I do. Gets to the Ravens. All of a sudden, after a year or two, boom, he's in it in his bag. He starts producing. Here's the other thing. They made fun of him. They said he was crazy because Lamar said, no, I don't need an agent. Mm-hmm. I got me. I got moms. I got our willpower. I got our own knowledge. We'll figure this thing out. Got people, you know, who help me out. At the end of the day, this man might make 75 next year, and who knows how it'll all work out through this season and next. But the point is, Lamar Jackson continues to me to show people that when you doubt him, he shows up and he keeps doing it. And now he has put himself in an NBA type of position.
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1: Scottie Scheffler won the PGA's Tour Championship by 3 strokes over Victor Hovland. Rory McIlroy tied for 4th place, 5 shots back. Defensive tackle Aaron Donald officially returned to the Rams. Wide receiver Odell Beckham made the Giants roster. The Titans waived quarterback Will Levis. The WNBA is now on break. Atlanta beat Minnesota 89-81. Pato O'Ward won both IndyCar races in Wisconsin. Alex Palou clinched the season title. At the U.S. Open, which started Sunday morning, Novak Djokovic lost his first rounder Sunday night in 5 sets while battling illness. The Sunday night ball game in Chicago went to the Reds over the Cubs 7-5, despite 2 more homers from Pete Kerr-Armstrong. He has 38. Philadelphia sent the Angels to a 7th straight loss 5-2. Atlanta won its 7th in a row, a 10-inning win over Colorado 3-2. The Dodgers and Tyler Glasnow won 6-1 at Detroit. I'm Steve DeSager.
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5: Aaron Donald has spoken. I know. I don't care about it. Well, you're going to care about it. This has been going on for months. There's a resolution. A solution. Welcome in the beginning of another week of the Ben Maller Show. We are in the air everywhere. Companions, as we feed your mind, not necessarily the healthiest food, but we're feeding your mind anyway, coast to coast, border to border, and beyond, on the vast and humongously powerful microphones of FSR emanating live from the wave, the tidal wave of hot takes, guaranteed human from the world famous Fox Sports Radio studios, where Alf, the alien opiner, Ferg Dog, and Maller Prop Guy were nowhere to be seen at the big Maller meet and greet over the weekend. The three legends of the show, none of them showed up to the big event we had in Las Vegas, Nevada. However, we had the biggest turnout we've had at the Vegas event that we've done. We've done the 3rd year in a row, and it's getting bigger and bigger. So thanks to everyone that traveled. In my head, they all traveled to come to the event. I'm sure that's not true. I'm sure people had other plans in Vegas and just happened to be there, and we were there. But in my head, every single man and woman that showed up, I didn't think there were any kids there. Every man and woman that showed up was there just for the show.
8: Hell yeah.
5: And that's it. And I'm going to believe that, and you can't tell me otherwise. I believe that every single person that walked in there was there because of the show. And they just happened to travel exclusively to Vegas, not to gamble, not to see a show, not to do any kind of debauchery up in Pahrump. No, they were there just to hang out and be part of the fun. And we had all ages, which I love. We had older people. We had middle-aged people, younger people, everyone. It was great. It's wonderful to see everybody. So we'll talk more about that as we continue on. But we're beginning the festivities. And thanks to everyone that did take the time out. Thanks to everyone also who said they were going to show up, who didn't show up, by the way. There were a bunch of people we were promoting to be there who somehow did not make it there. And then there were other people that we didn't think were going to be there who did show up. So it was a mixed match situation. So our lead this hour. Don't bury the lead, my man. All right, we're going to Los Angeles, L.A. Big roster news after months and months of chatter. The decision is in. Is Aaron Donald, A, not returning to the L.A. Rams, saying, I can't play anymore. I'm cooked. B, no comment on my future plans. Or C, you can ram it all day and you can ram it all night. Survey says the answer is C. You can ram it all day and you can ram it all night. So if you didn't see this, Aaron Donald humming bars there, and he's out of retirement 2 seasons away, and he has returned to the LA Rams for the 2026 regular season. Our long national nightmare is now over. Whee! Football player signed a contract that used to play football. Okay, that's exciting. Listen, I like the Rams. I hope Donald does well. I'm tired of the story, though. Tired of the story. I am. 35-year-old defensive tackle. And the good news is he's going to get out of poverty now because he no longer has to worry. That one-year contract for $20 million with playoff-based incentives that could push the deal up to $30 million. So he'll be okay. One-year, $20 million contract to come back and play. And then up to $30 million. I've not seen the fine print on what those incentives are. Good luck. Now, reports claimed that this went down to the wire. Did you see this? Bullcrap? Yeah, the reports were like, oh, my God, Donald left the Ram facility on Sunday without telling the organization his decision? Yeah, that was the reporting. There were doubts, legitimate doubts about the comeback before he agreed to return less than 2 hours later. Maybe he had to go to Chipotle or something like that, get lunch. He went out, had a nice lunch, and then he came back and he said, psych, I'm going to play. All right, so that is a good jumping off point. Let us discuss the question. Defensive tackle Aaron Donald waiting until the 11th hour to return to the LA Rams. Was this legitimate? The way it's being portrayed, was it legitimate, soul-searching by Aaron Donald, or manufactured drama? So I've got iPad, Thousand Island dressing, and autopsy report. And I do not have a fork in my mouth, but other people may. All right, so listen. Oh, it's a flosser. That's all right. It's a flosser. It looked like a fork. It's very odd to talk with a fork in your mouth. In my peripheral vision, I looked across the glass and I saw what looked to be a nice fork.
6: Just chewing on a fork over here.
5: Some people enjoy that. It's, why not? All right. So, again, the question, you got defensive tackle Aaron Donald, and he waited until the 11th hour, returns to the LA Rams. Was this legitimate, deep soul searching, or just manufactured drama? So, spare me the Hamlet routine with Aaron Donald. I do not need the Hamlet routine with Aaron Donald. It's not that deep. To play or not to play. Stop. Please. All right. This was not soul searching. This was manufactured drama-o-rama. It's humbuggery is what it is by the Rams. It's like, and you get a little side here. The key part of this, the reason Donald waited here, he did not want to do training camp. The man said no ixnay on the camp, and that's why. He skipped out on training camp, and we talked about this. I'd been hearing this for a while, that there were three options. Sign immediately and show up and go through all the practices. There was that option, and then play in the regular season games. There was don't go to training camp and then sign and then play in all the games. There was also an option of don't go to training camp, don't sign right away, and wait and see and make sure the Rams are as good as the hype and then sign with them as a late season addition. You'll have to keep in shape and then come back and play at some point around week 8 or 9 of the regular season, and that will be that. All right, so Donald spent the summer, and even before that, before the summer, giving the Rams, if you read the reporting here, it was the Bachelor finale treatment from Aaron Donald here. And then he finally accepted the rose. And I was not surprised at all. I was getting messages. Did you see he signed? Oh, my God. My buddies were arrested. I'm not that into it. The Rams don't necessarily need Donald. This is an add-on item. The Rams are so good. Seattle's freaking out. They're signing guys that have all kinds of issues and are broken down up there in the Pacific Northwest or facing legal ramifications, all because they're trying to catch the Rams because they know that was a fluke what the Seahawks did last year. And so the Rams are, that was before they added Aaron Donald. So they didn't need Aaron Donald per se. And Myles Garrett, when he showed up and they traded a bunch of draft picks and whatever to get him. So, fine. You got Myles Garrett flashing all the jewelry. And Donald's like, I don't want to come back and play. I'm not going to come back and play. And then Garrett's out there flashing all the individual awards, no team awards, because you play for the Browns. And Donald got seduced to come back into the nightclub for one more dance under the disco ball at the nightclub there. And so if you look at it, being completely transparent, this is the greatest defense ever assembled based on record of individual accomplishments. Now, does that mean if you look at the iPad? No, look, I'm serious. Oh, you're just being a homer, Maller. You're being a homer. No, I'm not. No, I'm not. Look at the resume. Look at the bullcrap. You people love your little accomplishments. Look at all the accolades. Defensive player of the year here, there, and everywhere. Revamped secondary. The Rams went out and bought the Chiefs secondary that won all those Super Bowls. They got those guys. Now they've added Myles Garrett and Aaron Donald. That's unbelievably craziness. Greatest defense ever assembled. Wonderful. Frame that, put that up. Now, of course, the problem is always eventually you actually have to play football, which is always just a buzzkill. You actually have to play the freaking games. And Donald is 35. Last I checked, he has not been cryogenically frozen the last 2 years. He's not hanging out with Ted Williams' brain somewhere in Arizona. Okay, that's not happening. So the Rams are betting on muscle memory here. They're betting on muscle memory over father time. That on a one-on-one tackle drill, muscle memory will take down father time, and so we'll see if this works. But if Donald comes back here and is merely mortal, like a, think of him like a Clark Kent, all right, wearing a suit and the glasses and all that stuff, okay, fine. But if he's not, that's not good. It's passable. They're betting on Superman up, up, and away is what they're betting on. The hype machine, if this is Clark Kent and not Superman, goes right in the ditch. Right in the ditch is where it goes there. So if someone else, and this is, I love the fact there's no margin for error. If someone else hoists the Lombardi Trophy at SoFi Stadium in February of 2027, Valentine's Day, I believe, is the date of the Super Bowl, then the Hollywood production is a EF, epic fail, is what it becomes for the Rams. So, hey, I'm all for it. Every team should be like that. We're all in. The Rams are all in. They've got the fossil of Matthew Stafford, who they squeezed out an MVP last year. At this point, Puka Nacua hasn't been suspended for going around like a vampire and biting women, so he's still able to play. So you got that. All right, meanwhile, speaking of Seattle, let's now head to the Pacific Northwest, where several of you reached out to me. For some reason, the 12s love the show. You'd think they wouldn't like the show, but they love the show. So I got some emails after the Seattle Seahawks had added defensive back Trevion Diggs. Remember they signed him, Trevion Diggs. They signed him, former Cowboy defensive back, and they signed him not that long ago, like within the last couple of weeks. And I was skeptical. Of course, I'm always skeptical. It's kind of my default position on this. And so, well, the news came out with roster cutdowns around the league on Sunday. One of the surprise moves, the Seattle Seahawks have said, bye-bye! They have temporarily fired defensive back Trevion Diggs. So I guess all those emails, can I write back to you and do na na na na na na? Yes. Now, supposedly, this is where it gets even better. So supposedly it's not a permanent goodbye. Oh no, not a permanent goodbye. The GM, John Schneider, came out and said the Seahawks intend to bring Stephon Diggs' brother, Trevion Diggs, back to the practice squad in the Pacific Northwest. And he waxed loquacious, John Schneider, about the players and the coaching staff. They just love Diggs. Love him. They dig him. And he just needed more time to acclimate himself to the Seahawks uniform. So as a vested veteran, from what I read, these things are never wrong. So Diggs does not have to clear waivers. He is free to sign with any team's 53-man roster or practice squad before returning to Seattle. So he can go somewhere else, and that's it. And pretty sure that there's not a big market for this guy. I'm just saying. All right, so the question, Seattle says that, hey, they love Trevion Diggs, big fans. Of course, they also let go of Trevion Diggs. And so that's the deal. So Seattle says they love Trevion Diggs, but doesn't an NFL team show love? This is going to shock you, by actually giving the player a roster spot that they love. I know. Oh, you're such a boomer, Maller. I know. I know. I'm from the old country. Yes. Sounds like some of the conversations I've had with program directors. Well, we really think you're good, Ben. Not good enough to put you on during the day or pay you real money, but we think you're... Thank you. Just give me the bird. Just give me the freaking bird already. All right, so to answer the question, again, Seattle waxing loquacious about Trevion Diggs and how great he is and all that stuff. And my point is they generally give you a roster spot if they think that way. And the answer to that is bingo bango. Seattle thought Trevion Diggs was hamburger helper. Oh, my God. Diamond in the rough. Big name. And put him out there. Just add some water. And presto, you got instant NFL starting level defensive back in the rotation. The reality, false advertising. Right, that's soft soap. It is soft soap there. You're not good enough. That John Schneider, what he's doing is saying he's pouring Thousand Island dressing on top of the story there and needs time to acclimate, which is code for you're not good enough right now. So let's put some dressing on top of this and soften the blow. Because if Seattle believe that Trevion Diggs could still play at a high level based on their suck bag secondary, that he would absolutely be on the 53-man roster right now, not handed a RSVP at the kiddie table of the practice squad. Is it possible? This is one that Jerry Jones got right. Maybe Jerry Jones actually knew something when Dallas dumped the guy that had 11 interceptions and was all pro a couple years back. Think about that. 11 interceptions. You talk about the NFL, how fast stardom evaporates. In the NFL, once injuries mess with the margin for error. So this guy was the toast of the NFL a couple years ago with the Cowboys. Now he's battling for scraps. It's wild. That is not trying to acclimate yourself to the roster. That's the NFL moving you straight from the showroom over to the bargain bin is what that is. All right, last word. To more comings and goings in the NFL, we head now to Nashville, Tennessee, the Music City. At some point, we got to do a Maller meet and greet in Nashville. We got to get to Nashville.
6: Soon.
5: We got to make that happen. Yeah, absolutely. And we can all stay at Clay Travis's house, you know, our old morning guy. I'm sure Clay will put us up, no problem, unless he calls the cops. Anyway, the Tennessee Titans waving Will Levis. Bye-bye! Will Levis has been let go over the weekend, one of the many roster moves around the NFL, ending his three-year run. He was the 33rd overall pick, the top pick in the second round of the 2023 NFL draft. And ixnay on the quarterback, he gone. Tennessee reportedly tried desperately to trade Will Levis. And nobody wanted him. There was no market. That's depressing. And Levis became the starter in when Ryan he was a rookie, and Ryan Tannehill sucked at a time you cannot suck. And so there you go. Actually kept the job in 2024, Will Levis, briefly. And some of the online chatter saying that Will Levis was set up to fail in Nashville. I love that. Just no accountability. Just it's all blame somebody else. Blame somebody else. All right. So the question, who deserves more of the blame? We'll play the blame game. I love the game. It's the blame game. All right. So who deserves more blame for the quarterback Will Levis failure, the belly whopper that he did with the Titans? Is it the Titans organization or is it Will Levis himself? All right. So my default position, now very, very rarely do I go away from my default position on this. My default position on this is stop blaming the Tennessee Titans in this case. Will Levis was given a great mitzvah, an opportunity to play as a rookie, meaningful NFL snaps, to show something. And did he show something? No. He just wasn't good enough. That's what he showed. He sucked at a time you cannot suck. That's it. The autopsy report on the quarterback experiment in Tennessee reads, faulty wiring upstairs. Now, he did get hurt in the middle of that, but my God, Will Levis was your classic central casting quarterback relatively big, strong arm. Some said rocket. He has a rocket launcher. Okay. Looked like $1 million, Will Levis, on the catwalk, walking off the bus, doing a pirouette there. And then they had to show up, and the actual football stuff took place there. And the stat of stats, the mother of all stats with Will Levis, in 2024, 16.3% of his plays in 2024 resulted in either a sack, a fumble, or interceptions. Like, that's impossible. 15% of the time, it was a sack, a fumble, or interception. He was a gridiron pinata, is what he is. And Tennessee couldn't trade him. Think about this. They couldn't even get a bag of gumballs. Not even the good kind of gumballs. They couldn't even get crappy gumballs for Will Levis. And he gets tossed straight into the recycling bin. And now, is he going to find a job somewhere in a practice squad? Yeah, probably. He'll find work somewhere. But barring a Hollywood plot twist, Will Levis goes from a guy that at one point was being tagged as a top 10 pick in the NFL draft to currently unemployed in his chosen line of work at age 27. And the Wikipedia page, you look at Will Levis. Now, he's given us good talk radio. Will Levis has given us good talk radio. We will forever be grateful for Will Levis, coffee mayo guy. Remember, Will Levis, coffee mayo guy. Like to put the mayo in the coffee, which I think was a joke. And then it became a thing. And he became like a brand ambassador for mayonnaise. And then he was also the victim of a Eastern European hacking group that put a sex tape of Will Levis all over the internet. So he's more known for those things than he is playing quarterback and just flying like he thought he was Superman. That there were a couple times carrying the ball with the Titans where he got hit and did the old helicopter, got hit in the air, boom, all around. It is the Ben Maller Show. We are just beginning the new week. And if you want to congratulate us for the Big Maller meeting, feel free. You know, what a success. Everyone loved Lorena. Coop sat in the back there quietly. And I actually got on stage a couple times. I didn't sing. Got on stage a couple times, which was very uncomfortable for me.
6: I got pictures of you on stage.
5: I'm not happy about that. But it was great. Thanks to Slug and Dave. And we'll talk more about it as we go through the overnight. And in fact, Coop went on such a bender, he's not even here. So we left him in Vegas, and poor Patty. I mean, my man Patty, you know, we got a big morning producer here, and he is a Seahawk apologist, unfortunately. But that's all right. I'll overlook that because he's a nice guy, Patty, and you know all that. So he'll be hanging out with us. 877-9, which is good for Hollering James and all the other callers that Coop will not put on the air. Anyway, 877-996-6369 if you'd like to be part of the live program. Now, straight ahead, the heat is on. Unexpectedly, the heat is on. What is that all about? We'll get to it, and we will do it next. However, it is the block party. It's the A block. Let's see, what hour is it right now?
8: Number one.
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18: And Schottenheimer is going to out-duel John Harbaugh, Sean McVay, Mike McDonald in Seattle. Do you Kyle Shanahan in San Francisco, Ben Johnson, Dan Campbell? Let's say he does. Then he goes to the AFC and has to out-duel Sean Payton or Andy Reid or D'Amico Ryans or Jim Harbaugh or Mike Vrabel. I'm not anti-Brian Schottenheimer. He was surprising last year. But here are the coaches that Brian and the Cowboys beat. Aaron Glenn, a defensive coach, and the Jets didn't have an interception. Brian Daboll got fired. Dan Quinn's about to. He's the number one coach on the hot seat. Pete Carroll, whose last year in Vegas was an abject disaster. Andy Reid's worst Chiefs team in week 13. They were all beat up. And Nick Sirianni, who you know it and I know it and we all know it. We're kind of like, all right, whatever. Dallas went 1-5-1 against playoff teams. Some of the losses were ugly. I like the Cowboys. But don't convince yourself that average meal you ate at the restaurant was great because it's better than what you cook at home. Like, I think the Cowboys are interesting. Let's be careful here about the...
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0: The Ben Maller Show on Fox Sports Radio. If you were unable to attend the Big Maller meet and greet over the weekend in Lost Wages, Nevada, you can at least check out some of the photos. Now, if you're blind, you're pretty much screwed. But if you have vision, you can check out the Instagram page. And that's Ben Maller on Fox, or the Facebook page, Ben Maller Show. There's a bunch of photos on there. There'll be another photo dump. I only scratched the surface on that. So if you want to see some of the photos that were taken there of the soiree in the desert, wasn't as hot as it's been in the years past. It was like 107, 108.
1: What do you mean?
0: It wasn't that bad.
1: Every time I stepped outside, I needed chapstick
0: and a
1: bottle of water.
0: It's fine. It's been hotter in years past. It was. Now, the only thing, it doesn't cool down at night. That's the one thing. It was like 100 degrees at midnight. That's a little awkward. Anyway.

0: We're paying him top dollar. Finally, the company's spending money. I got a morning producer.
1: Yo.
0: There he is right there. You can find him at Patty Speaks with a Z. Am I correct?
2: Yes, correct.
0: Patty, there's sound of him right there, warming up, getting ready for the show. Or is that our old buddy Lee? And I don't know. I have no idea. Anyway.
1: Hey, Lee.
0: We're back at it. Yes, we are. The heat is on, unexpectedly. We'll get to that coming up in a minute. Just wanted to have a few more thoughts here. And I'll do a full post game on the Fifth Degree podcast, the Fifth Hour podcast on Friday. So we'll have a full post game coverage. That's very valuable. All the networks were bidding on that. I believe we've won the rights yet again. No one else has been able to outbid the Fifth Hour podcast for post game coverage of these major events in the Maller Militia. And it was wonderful. I want to thank everyone that came out. Mad Jack, man, that guy, wow, he blew me away. He's got all kinds of bull crap he's dealing with. Mad Jack made the trip out, hung out with us. Great to see him. We had a bunch of people flying from all over the place, and it was a lot of fun. Now, as always, some of the people didn't show up. I got a lot of messages. Did Mouthwash Mike show up? No. No.
3: I hope he's okay.
0: We don't know where he is. I drove around. I saw a lot of homeless people. I did not see Mouthwash Mike. I thought I would see him somewhere. And it's really trying to find a needle in a haystack. When unfortunately, times are tough these days, and there's a lot of people. I guess if you're homeless, I think you'd want to live on the beach. Although in Vegas, they got that whole underground city. The hotel I stayed at underneath was one of the entrances to that underground tunnel system.
3: Oh, really?
0: Yeah, they have a whole, like, there's thousands of people living under Vegas.
3: I heard there was like 10,000, but I don't know where the entrances are.
0: Oh, I know where one of them is. Well,
3: maybe we should have a meet and greet down there.
0: Oh, that seems like a great idea. What could possibly go wrong other than getting shanked?
3: We'll have Mouthwash Mike host it down there.
0: Never be found again. Yeah, he knows where all the tunnels are. He's probably down there. That's why. And so we didn't see him. He was not there. Unfortunately, Wayne from Mizzou, we didn't see Wayne. We were hoping he would be there.
3: Big Lou.
0: Yeah, what happened to Big Lou? Not on number two anymore. He's on the naughty list, Big Lou.
3: I heard that something came up. Uh-huh. And he was hoping that he would still be able to make it last minute before it was over. But he did not.
0: And I believe our friend we were promoting, celebrating her divorce. Maybe she's getting back together with her husband. Nada from LAX. Not there.
3: Nada.
0: But anyway, listen, the people that were there were wonderful. And so thanks to everyone that showed up. And
3: there were so many people. It was so hot. I was like, oh, I need a fan.
0: Yeah, it was very warm. But it's a good thing. It's a good thing there were that many people.
3: Did you eat the chicken strips?
0: I did not. You know, I don't like to eat at these things because.
3: I know, but I thought maybe you might give in this time.
0: No, I didn't. I was just bouncing around. I feel, man, we won't be there. We stayed way past the 2 hour point, and we would have stayed longer. We got kicked out. Oh, did you?
3: Yeah, I stayed downstairs and had a couple more shots.
0: Oh, okay. Yeah, we got kind of kicked out of the upstairs part of the venue because there was another event that was scheduled. And so otherwise I would have stayed. I wouldn't like, usually I want to get out of there, but I was like, I was having a good time. I was like, yeah, I'll hang out.
3: Great crowd. Oh my gosh.
0: Yeah, everyone was wonderful. They loved the show, and thank you guys for making us feel somewhat important. So, We thank you. We thank you. We thank you. Yeah. All right. Supermarket Steve says, I still think as an overnight.
3: He was there.
0: Yes, he was there. His wife, though, did not make it. She had a case of, in Mexico, they call it Montezuma's Revenge. In Vegas, what do they call it? The slot machine revenge? I don't know what they call it there. Anyway, I still think as an overnight show with people who actually live overnight in a city that never sleeps, we should be doing this sometime around 9 p.m. or even midnight. Coop argued there's better things to do at midnight. I argue, what better things? Yeah, we like the afternoon because it works out better. You can go, sleep in, go, and then go out. And yeah, people do want to go do stuff in Vegas. I understand that. Plus, it's hard to find venues, even in Vegas, that are open that would host us at that hour. I guess that bar is open 24 hours, but I don't know if that their upstairs part is open 24 hours, so there's an issue with that. Just Josh from Cincinnati writes, and I'm wearing my souvenir hat that I got from the Cincinnati-Kentucky trip. I've got my Reds mascot hat on. That was my souvenir. I get a hat every city I go to, and this is the hat I got. Just Josh says, the Titans returned that fraudulent chicken sandwich back to the kitchen, and said, hold the mayo. Eek in Roseville, Minnesota says Will Levis would like to play for the Vikings because the

0: Mayo Clinic is in Rochester, Minnesota. Yes, exactly. Yeah. Fergdog says, I'm going to ask the one question everyone wants answered. After a Maller meet and greet, which listener made a total fool of himself? My money's on Robbie the Mariner fan. That's what he's saying. So, did anyone really embarrass themselves? I don't know. Surfer Todd did some stand-up. Some of the jokes hit. Some did not. Tough crowd, though. Right?
1: Yeah,
0: tough
1: crowd. And everyone was so, you know, conversing in the background, too. Yeah. So
0: there was karaoke going on.
1: All sorts of stuff.
0: A lot of activity. There were people screaming for no reason at all. I don't know why. There was some of that going on. What else do we have? Let's see. Page Dan. Monkey Biz Doug says Jerry Jones is finally getting smarter in his old age. 2 for 2 on moving declining and injury-prone defensive players before they become even bigger problems. Maybe Jerry's been saving his best moves for retirement. Okay. Yeah, Jerry's Doug. Didn't he retire years ago, Jerry? I don't know. We are on X. At Ben Maller. That's at Ben Maller if you'd like to be part. Let's go to the phones. Let's say hello now to a man. I did get asked questions about this guy, Lucky Tony. People were wondering what's going on with Lucky Tony. Hello, Lucky Tony. What's going on? You're on the Ben Maller Show. Welcome, Tony.
2: It's Howler and James.
0: Our first phony phone call. Wait, Pat, you confused Lucky Tony and Hollering James? Holy crap. My God.
2: I mixed them up.
3: Said the name, man.
0: You are such a con artist. You are a con artist.
2: Do I get 2 golden tickets for coming in as Lucky Tony?
0: Lucky Tony, when Lucky Tony finds out that you did a phony phone call impersonating him, heads are going to roll. Now, you know, I popped up. I was not allowed into the show Thursday into Friday. We couldn't get a studio somehow, which blows me away in Vegas, but I did pop up on the morning show on KFAN, Hollering James, and your name may have come up off the air. How about that? James?
2: Called you from the hospital without my Obama phone. I came into the hospital.
0: What?
2: I nauseated.
4: Yes, we can.
0: What are you talking about? I didn't hear the beginning. What are you talking about? I didn't hear the beginning.
2: You're in the beginning. I know the beginning when the Ben Maller Show.
0: Were you in the hospital last week?
2: I was.
0: Oh. Well, that's not good.
2: And again this week. I'm vomiting up blood. Okay, this is plasma.
0: You're vomiting.
1: Oh, my gosh, what?
2: I'm vomiting up plasma. And my stools are plasma.
0: Oh, my.
2: All of them are plasma. So what
0: James.
2: I did was
0: James.
2: I had staff call the ambulance for the hospital. Well, the hospital says, are you sure he's coming in for this? We come for him all the time. We're sick and tired of coming in for him if this is going to be frivolous. They said, no, come for sure. Well, besides, an officer didn't come. They came. The ambulance sent me over my fever. 104.
0: James.
2: Then they checked it again. Okay, it came down a little bit after them giving me an IV and some medication. I got all black and blue. It came down to 96. Then it shot back up again. I don't know why. They ran the IV again.
5: I'm a doctor.
0: Yeah. All right. Well, James, how are you feeling right now? You're not in the hospital now, right? You're
2: in the hospital. I really am in the hospital.
0: You're in the hospital. You're calling us. You're calling us from the hospital right now. Why are you
2: calling you from the hospital phone to my room?
0: Okay.
2: I'm in the ER. I had to come to ER.
0: Okay.
2: Abbott Northwestern Hospital.
0: All right. Do they know what's wrong with you?
2: They're checking me out now. They ran an EKG.
0: Yeah.
2: They got the sticker still on my chest.
0: All right. Now listen to me. Listen to me, James. I know you can be a pain in the ass. We love you. We want you to feel better. So listen to the doctors and the nurses and don't be a schmuck, okay? And listen to what they tell you. And then you got to take care of yourself, James. We need you around. The show's going to suck if you're not around. We need you around, okay?
2: Are you going to have Doc Mike? I want to listen to Doc Mike.
0: I don't think you want Doc Mike's medical advice right now. I don't.
2: Why not? What's Doc Mike got to think?
0: He would tell you to do a pineapple fruit smoothie with a special added yellow sauce in there, you know?
2: But what would he give me for pain? This is what I'm talking about. All this pain I have.
0: Yeah.
2: I had a chiropractor, a Jewish chiropractor.
0: It's very important that he's Jewish.
2: He signed it with American Family in Allstate.
0: Yeah.
2: Okay, Hans Paul Meyer.
0: All right. James, I got to go. You want me to put you on hold or you want me to hang up on you?
2: I would love to be on hold.
0: All right, I'll put you on hold. There's Hollery James. Wonderful. Coughing up blood and has blood in his stools.
1: Yeah.
0: Just great. Just absolutely wonderful. Okay.
1: Get better, please.
0: And he did a phony phone. Right, we're one for one on phony phone calls. Who will do the next phony phone call to get past the gatekeeper here, Pat? Our friend Patty.
1: We'll it's easy out. To do. Have fun, guys.
0: Yeah, just call. We'll get to the heat is on. We'll push that back a little bit. Time now for the Who Am I game, and here it is. I never played high school baseball, yet was a World Series champion at age 20. I had a three-homer game in both the AL and NL back when that mattered. I struck out 39 times against Nolan Ryan while also hitting the 10,000th home run in Yankees history. But wait, there's more. I even hit the foul ball that Ferris Bueller caught in that classic 1980s comedy. Again, never played high school baseball, yet was a World Series champ at age 20. Three homer games in the AL, NL, struck when that mattered, struck out 39 times against Nolan Ryan, believed to be the most ever, and hit the Yankees' 10,000th home run. But wait, there's more. I hit the foul ball Ferris Bueller caught in that classic 1980s comedy. Who am I? The answer. We'll get to it. We'll do it next.
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5: Now, this is year 10 for Mahomes. We won't count the rookie year because he played one game. If you look at Mahomes year 2-7, and then last 2 years, year 8 and 9, I don't think people understand how dramatic the splits are. But in the last 2 years, of the 43 qualified quarterbacks, he's near the bottom. Everything's done. Interception slightly up, passer rating down, efficiency down, way more ad-libbing. Now, is he ad-libbing because he's less coachable now that he's a rock star? Is he ad-libbing because, you know, he doesn't put the film work quite in like he used to? He feels like he's a little more Texas Tech Mahomes. Now, why would that be? 2023, 2024, and 2025, the Chiefs drafted 21 players. Their big hit is Rashee Rice. And that's for the good GM.
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6: Dylan Gabriel, he went out and he played really well last night. 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
7: 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It's not like he has really looked any different than the rest of the guys. Like, why wouldn't you try to get him in there as part of the quarterback competition at the beginning of the year? Because they haven't talked about it. And there's only been a two quarterback competition the entire time. I wouldn't be shocked if you didn't see all three quarterbacks play this season.
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0: We'll find out how good Monday will turn out to be. We do know that the Ben Maller Show on Fox Sports Radio is rolling on. And a reminder, if you missed any of the Fifth Hour podcast over the weekend, it's a bad job by you. The great thing is it's saved for posterity's sake. So you can go back and hear the many, many shows. Three new shows, Friday, Saturday, and Sunday, including a Bye Bye Bernie episode. Our friend Bernie Frado, colleague here of mine for almost a decade. Bernie taking a break from the radio show and heading back to Michigan. 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
1: The show's over. Goodbye.
0: Well, for now. You know. When you're a true radio guy, and there's not a lot of younger people that are true radio people, but like the old guys, it just gets in your blood, and it'll never leave. It's like whatever Hollering James has, you know, it's just in your blood, and it won't leave, and then there's that. So it gets in you. Back to it. All right, let's go. Back to it we go, and we will pay off the Who Am I game. I did want to get this guy on because he was talked about as well. Hollering James came up. Bunch of guys. Lucky Tony. And this gentleman right here in Greenwood, Louisiana, we say hello to our NFL insider, Anthony. Or is it a fake caller? We'll find out. Hello, Anthony in Greenwood, Louisiana. Welcome.
2: Hey, Ben. How you doing?
0: There it is right there. That's
3: no,
0: Anthony.
3: That's a fake. Is
0: this not the real Anthony? Wait a minute. What happened to the real Anthony?
2: This is the real Anthony.
0: Are you sure about that? How many fingers am I holding up?
2: I'm not. I can't see.
0: How many am I holding up right now?
2: Four. I can't see.
0: No, you're right. He's blind. I'm holding up two.
3: Our second question. If you were going to take me anywhere to eat, what would we have and where would we go?
0: Good car.
2: Hey, cuz.
0: Good question. Where would you take Lorena on a nice date? Where would you take? Oh, she's family, so
2: out
0: I don't
2: back.
0: Know. Out back.
3: Okay, he passes.
0: Ah.
2: Hey, cuz.
0: Yeah.
2: Hey, cuz.
3: What up, cuz?
0: Yeah.
2: How was your trip?
3: Oh, my gosh. We had so much fun. Wish you could have been there. You would have been a hit.
2: Me, I would have been a hit, huh?
3: Yeah, you would have been a hit. We would have helped you up the stairs and everything.
0: Yeah,
2: it's good to hear from you, Lorraine.
3: Good to hear from you, Anthony.
0: I think you called her, but I don't think it works the other way there. Yeah, yeah. All right, big weekend for you. A lot of fun, yes? You want to answer the Who Am I game? Let me give the Who Am I game one more time. Who? Here it is, and I'll let you answer. I never played high school baseball, yet was a World Series champion at age 20. Had three homer games in the AL and NL back when that mattered. Struck out 39 times against Nolan Ryan, believed to be the most ever. And also hit the Yankees' 10,000th home run. But wait, there's more. I hit the foul ball Ferris Bueller caught in that classic 1980s comedy, Ferris Bueller's Day Off. Who am I? Who? That's the question. Hollering James' blood pressure, according to Just Josh in Cincinnati. Reggie Jackson from Miguel on Fire. Matthew Broderick from Not Blind Austin in Bakersfield. Femi, the Uber East driver in Minnesota, going with J.J. McCarthy as his answer. Newly deputized Agent Quang from the MBI, the Maller Bureau of Investigations. The Degenerate Gambler's Cleats from Robbie, the Mariner fan. Who else do we have? Page Dan, read that. Kathy and Madison went Hollering James. Wee Willie Keeler, guessed by Manuel Ingardina or Robin Ventura, either one. All right. Do you have an answer, Anthony, in Louisiana?
2: No. I was going to say Reggie Jackson, but somehow I already said
0: it. Yeah. All right. No answer. Lorena, do you
3: Reggie Jackson would have been a good guess. Yeah. I was going to go with Brandy from the meet and greet.
0: Oh, the lovely Brandy. No,
3: I loved her.
0: She's very nice. No, that is incorrect. The correct answer would be Claudel Washington. Claudel Washington. Is the answer. There you go. Put that in your pipe and smoke it.
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1: Scottie Scheffler won the PGA's Tour Championship by 3 strokes over Victor Hovland. Rory McIlroy tied for 4th place, 5 shots back. Defensive tackle Aaron Donald officially returned to the Rams. Wide receiver Odell Beckham made the Giants roster. The Titans waived quarterback Will Levis. The WNBA is now on break. Atlanta beat Minnesota 89-81. Pato O'Ward won both IndyCar races in Wisconsin. Alex Palou clinched the season title. At the U.S. Open, which started Sunday morning, Novak Djokovic lost his first rounder Sunday night in 5 sets while battling illness. The Sunday night ball game in Chicago went to the Reds over the Cubs 7-5, despite 2 more homers from Pete Crow Armstrong. He has 38. Philadelphia sent the Angels to a 7th straight loss 5-2. Atlanta won its 7th in a row, a 10-inning win over Colorado 3-2. The Dodgers and Tyler Glasnow won 6-1 at Detroit. I'm Steve DeSager.
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5: Ready for a thrill. Well, he got one over the weekend. Welcome in the beginning of another hour of the Ben Maller Show. We are in the air everywhere. Comrades, as we unlock the door to endless possibilities, coast to coast, border to border, and beyond, on the vast and sizably powerful microphones of FSR emanating live from the market, the flea market of wheeling and dealing hot takes. We're open all night. We don't close. Guaranteed human from the world famous Fox Sports Radio studios, where Noah in Austin, Danny in Nashville, who's been very quiet since he became a dad. I'm just saying, Danny, been very quiet here. I think you'd be up more. I'm just saying. And what else? Van the one-legged Bama man. Thumbs up, thumbs down. Eddie and Charlotte, they all agree. The Ben Maller Show is all about bull. 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So the rare and appropriate lead story from college football over the weekend. Now, we were busy dancing and having a great, well, no, there was really not much dancing going on, but we were having a great time at the Big Maller meet and greet in Vegas. Thank you if you showed up and appreciate that. Great crowd. Makes me think the show's still doing well. We had a record number of people for our Vegas event, so that was very cool. But our lead this hour is from college football. We go to Ireland. When you think hotbed of college football, you think Ireland. We're North Carolina. They did not play on Tobacco Road. No, they did not. They traveled and traveled and traveled. They opened up the second season, the second chapter of the Bill Belichick novel, and they upset North Carolina in a slobber knocker, 15-10 on a rainy day in Dublin. And there it was, 15-10 the final. So North Carolina off to the 1-0 start. Bill Belichick has his biggest win since taking over the Tar Heels. The bar is not that high. The bar is not that high for Bill Belichick. So North Carolina's defense dominating after the first quarter. They did not play very well in the first quarter. After that, a domination situation holding TCU scoreless over the final 8 possessions. What happened to the Horny Frogs? What happened to the Horned Frogs? 281 total yards of offense. That's it. The Tar Heels producing a couple of big-time stops in the fourth quarter in this game near their own goal line in the second half. And that sets up the win. So that is a good jumping off point. Let us discuss the question. You're up in the air, 30,000 feet in the sky. Does North Carolina beating TCU validate Bill Belichick's NFL-style blueprint for college football? All right. Obviously, what's going on with the Tar Heels and all that. So I've got Manager Special, Surf Report, and Leonardo DiCaprio. And we will combine all of these things together. And we are going to go zoom, zoom, vroom, vroom is what we're going to do. Zoom, zoom, vroom, vroom. All right, so number one. So on the Maller report card, Bill Belichick, validation for North Carolina beating TCU on a wet field there in Dublin, Ireland. I've got SSSP on my score. Not F, not D, C, A, no, B, none of that. SSSP. Small sample size, please. That's what I wrote down on my scorecard. That's it. After a minutes-long Maller deliberation of the available information, we're calling this a baby step. That's all it is. It is not yet time for hot take validation. It is not time for anyone to sit here and say, well, there you go. Bill Belichick's blueprint works because they beat TCU, a team that kicked their ass last season, the beginning of the Belichick era in North Carolina there. The changes worked for now. And all we have to worry about is today's show, as we like to say. So in this moment, when you look at North Carolina, the quarterback, somebody named Billy Edwards Jr., whoever that is, had a respectable performance, 232 yards passing. The tight end, who looks like he can play at the next level from Ohio State, transfer, Jelani Thurman, I believe is the guy's name. He looks like he's going to be really good for North Carolina. And Bobby Petrino, keep him off the motorcycles, keep him away from the hot co-eds, and he can coach an offense. Bobby Petrino, the offensive coordinator for Bill Belichick, and they had some explosive plays. Remember how pathetic North Carolina was on offense, how they were just plodding along last year? They showed some razzle-dazzle early in that game, and you had Grandpa Bill Belichick, who was calling the plays because his son is on medical leave, and so Belichick leading the defense, they came up clutch there. Now, to be fair, TCU was, if they were a food, they'd be Sloppy Joes is what they would be, Sloppy Joes here. However, some of that was forced by North Carolina. Got to give them some level of credit here. So after a year of pointing and laughing like Nelson from The Simpsons, ha-ha, at the North Carolina football program, well, Bill Belichick temporarily, keyword there, temporarily, he gets a hall pass here from the football gods, he does, and he gets to pump his chest out and say, hey, all you critics, you know who you are, you get served the manager's special. Now, what is the manager's special from Bill Belichick? Well, that would be a bunch of charbroiled crow for the next week or so. You get to eat charbroiled crow. Disgusting. All right, but enjoy. Well, how lucky are the crows? They don't taste good. Otherwise, people just be eating these things all the time, right? That's the only reason we eat them. They don't taste good, supposedly. That's what I've heard. So anyway, this is just one, for the moment, enjoyable stop before the struggle bus comes round the mountain. So they've got upcoming North Carolina. They've got East Tennessee State. That is a cupcake with sprinkles for Bill Belichick, so you get off to the 2-0 start. Then it starts getting real. Now, Clemson isn't championship-level Clemson. However, compared to the North Carolina football program with Bill Belichick, they're smelling themselves there, the pedigree. So you've got Clemson and then Notre Dame up ahead for Bill Belichick. So let's check back here. We'll revisit this as we get through, what, week four of the college football season? And is North Carolina going to be 3-1? Are they 2-2? Are they 1-3? What would the record be for Bill Belichick at that point? Stay tuned. Inquiring minds would like to know. Now, meanwhile, we stick with college football. A number of you reached out and said, what has happened? What is wrong with the once mighty men of Troy. And one of the storylines from week zero of the college football season happened on Saturday. We were enjoying ourselves at the Mallard meet and greet, and apparently no one else was enjoying watching the University of Southern California attempt to play football. USC, their week zero opener, became a viral sensation for Football Nation. Why? Because of how empty it was. The empty seats everywhere at the Coliseum in downtown Los Angeles. The Trojans entered the college football season ranked number 14 in the sport. And they announced, the reason this became a thing is because they announced the crowd at 51,144 fans. And SC won 42-26. They had some issues there in garbage time against the Spartans of San Jose State. Old Sparty from San Jose. So the smallest home crowd in the Lincoln Riley era. However, the 51,000 is fugazi, is what it is. That's some fuzzy math, man. That's not even Mallard math. That's a higher level of math than Mallard math there. 51,144 fans, the announced attendance there. As the TV shots from the blimp above the stadium, the wide-angle shots, showed that there were a lot of people dressed as empty seats for the upcoming Halloween festivities. They had their Halloween costumes ready to go there. Man, now it got so bad. How bad was it? Thanks for asking. It was so bad that USC had to acknowledge how embarrassing the crowd was because it became a thing. Well, they didn't have to do it, but they did. They stressed in a prepared statement, USC football stressed that they certainly need the electric Coliseum atmosphere. Okay, hadn't been like that since Pete Carroll was there back 20 years ago. And then said the obvious alibi was the weather. They blamed the weather for the lack of souls that attended the game. Kickoff temperature at the Coliseum in downtown LA was 94 degrees. The feel temperature, with the real feel, was with the humidity, because it's apparently Southern California is now impersonating South Carolina. And the feel-like temperature was 104 during that. They had a heat advisory in Southern California. So the USC is like, listen, we know why nobody showed up, because there was a heat advisory, blah, blah, blah, blah, blah. All right, question. Are you buying USC's weather alibi? The University of Southern California issuing a weather alibi, or are Trojan fans simply checked out? That's the question. All right, so here's the deal. After looking at the available evidence, and I used to go to these games all the time back in the day, and they always struggled SC beginning of the year, although they typically, up until recently, did not play just open tomato cans. Like, there was a point where they usually tried to play somebody halfway decent to begin the year, and then over the last 15 years or so, they've gotten away from that. Certainly in the current era with Lincoln Riley, it's let's get the jumbo-sized tomato can, and we'll just line them up there and knock them out. So USC, here's the deal. To answer the question, are you buying USC's weather alibi, or have fans simply checked out? USC does not have a heat problem. The problem is not the heat here. It is a Lincoln Riley problem. That's it. Spare me the Mother Nature, blah, blah, blah, blah, blah, blah, blah, blah, blah, blah, blah. The Trojan faithful have decided to take a siesta, and they're just not into it. It doesn't matter how hot it is. If this team was the buzz and the bee's knees and all that in college football, they would have packed the Coliseum, and it would not have been friends and family only. And Lincoln Riley, he arrived from Norman, Oklahoma, as the offensive wizard destined to restore the once proud USC football program to the penthouse of the sport. But high expectations have harpooned, and now they have crashed down, and they are residing SC in a little community called Dullesville. The entire football program seen as soft. They're competing in the Big Ten now, and anytime they have to play in colder weather, they appear to be frozen. That's not a great way to play football, considering that in the Big Ten, you're going to have to play every year at least one or two road games late in the year in cold weather. That's the reality. So your program's stuck in Dullesville here. And Lincoln Riley, with all that hype, the hype train and all that, and the legend. And now you look at like his old school, all the Boomer Sooner fans, Alabama fans, Notre Dame, Ohio State. They look at the empty Coliseum and just laugh. They think this is the funniest thing in the world. And the program, the University of Southern California football program, they can put lipstick on the stadium. They can try to. Their claim that 51,000 people showed up, even our friend Anthony in Louisiana, who's blind, and blind sea bass, all these, they can see, even though they're blind, what's going on here. Right, the actual attendance, it was like they're using the Enron School of Accounting to get the number of people they said were at the game. So if you don't know what Enron is, just Google it. I know it's a little dated here. So here's the deal. You check the surf report, and we did for you. We checked the surf report, and the surf report says this is not a heat wave. The attendance problem was not because of a heat wave. It was because of a wave of apathy. The apathy wave has hit that program there, and USC has tried a bunch of different coaches. Some of them have gone on and done nice things elsewhere. They just didn't work out at SC. And USC has a total relevance crisis right now, and it's one of the blue bloods of college football. And in this moment, there is just the whiff of indifference in the air. That's it. And it's spreading like wildfire, and Lincoln Riley's approval rating is currently somewhere around the Arctic in terms of wind chill. All right, last part of this, the final point. Let's go to the Bay Area, a story that has overtaken all the social media. It's one of the great stories of our time, and I am guilty as anyone else of falling prey to the storyline, and it involves my favorite former 49er wide receiver who was not actually a 49er wide receiver, Dejon Love. Man, is this guy better than Jerry Rice in many ways, better than T.O. So if you haven't followed the story, federal prosecutors want the former, wink, wink, nod, nod, 49er wide receiver who was not, Dejon Love, who's 35, kept behind bars. Keep this man locked up. They're calling the alleged fraudster a serious flight risk, and that he has every incentive to flee. Every incentive to flee. Now, Love became a social media sensation for Football Nation, if you haven't been following along, as he had been posing for years as a 49ers player. And it was the old, usually the honey trap works the other way, where it's a beautiful young woman that seduces, uses her amazing abilities as a woman to seduce a man and to trap him in the honeypot. In this case, it's the reverse. This is like man bites dog. it's crazy. So this guy pulled this off. What a fraud. He pretended to be a 49er player for years, and he popped up on all the dating apps and all that and claimed that he had all this insider information, which was bogus, on investments. And these women, apparently, all fell for the ruse. They gave him money. And he had an accomplice with him. They were arrested recently in Boise, Idaho, on wire fraud. They always get you on the wire fraud. They do. Now, prosecutors say this was a four-year scheme, over 4 years, targeting women across four states, Washington, Idaho, Oregon, California. I believe there might be some others in there. There might be some others. He and his accomplice, and they claimed the guy that was his buddy was the financial advisor. So the question, when Netflix inevitably makes this documentary on the fake 49er wide receiver Dejon Love, isn't the most fascinating part of this, and the question going to be, how did nobody Google this guy? Like, isn't that the obvious question? Like, you can make a three-part Netflix docuseries. Isn't that the question? So this guy, again, fake 49er receiver, DeJuan. Boy, the Niners are having a time here. You had Shanahan with the phantom accident that vanished for 11 days. You got the owner who's looking for a little making whoopee at a trailer park in Ohio. And now you've got the fake 49er player. And of the three, it's, boy, neck and neck. I would say Shanahan's third. Billionaire owner looking for a nookie at the trailer park would be number one still for me. And then I would, and not that we're doing a list, but I would put on my big board the love story, which is what a great name, DeJuan Love, and he was able to hornswoggle all of these women. This is pure documentary gold. Sign me up right now. I will watch whatever platform this documentary ends up on. I'm in all weekend. I was getting updates. All this played out on social media. All this played out on text message. And for some reason, the women who were taken by this guy, they were posting what he was sending them. And so there you go. We're living in 2026 to think about where we are right now with unlimited information, the information superhighway, which I was promised when I was a kid. It's here and it's right there in your pocket. You have a supercomputer right there. And even hollering James at the hospital with his Obama phone, he called last hour. And yet 26 women, most of the, based on the photos I saw, most of them young and pretty attractive. Some would call them smoke shows, these young women. And they got absolutely taken to the bank out of 1.3 million because a guy wore a 49er helmet and ran on the beach claiming to be an NFL player. It's the funniest thing. It's like, you know, tell me you don't know anything about football. Do you think Puka Nacua or Justin Jefferson, when they're working out, they take their own helmet to the beach to run? Come on. It's hilarious. Hello. Yeah, it's so good. And if only there was a way in the year we're in now to verify whether someone was an NFL player or not in less than 15 seconds, if only that existed, man, that would be great. So how much sympathy are we supposed to have here? Like, seriously, like when your Tinder date starts asking for thousands of dollars in investment money, shouldn't that be an alarm bell? Ding, ding, ding, ding, ding, ding. Like something's going on. However, the secret sauce, based on my review of the available information, the secret sauce of this situation, the con, it's as old as time. You know, it's like what men look for is typically physical. Like a guy will date a woman who's a janitor and won't mind at all. Now, a woman, you better look like a freaking stud if you're, working the fast food aisle, or you're not going to get the time of day. All right? But this had all that. This guy claimed to have status. The women clearly obsessed with celebrity and all that, desperately wanting the storybook thing to be true, right? And so they wanted to tell all their friends that they had hit the romantic lottery. They found the player. They found the baller. And so common sense went right out the window. Or in this case, they turned on airplane mode and they couldn't get Wi-Fi. And so that was part of the problem, clearly. And I got to tell you, when this documentary drops, and I'm sure they're already starting to work on it, even though the story's not done yet, we don't know how this legal case is going to play out. But man alive, that is going to be the coolest sports documentary since that fake high school. Remember the high school in Ohio that was fake and got on ESPN playing? It was so good. Anyway, as far as this, the DeJuan Love story, this is going to be, all of us who watch this, it'll be like the meme of Leonardo DiCaprio. Right? We'll be screaming at the TV and pointing at the and laughing and for three straight hours or however long the documentary is. How did you fall for this? How did you fall for this? Anyway, it is the Ben Maller Show. And you'd say, well, if these women maybe were like unattractive or whatever, you know, and they were having trouble finding a man, you say, okay, these all seem like they could find the men under any rock they wanted to find them in. So very odd. It is the Ben Maller Show. If you'd like to be part, you can join us right now. 877-99 on Fox. Also on X @ Ben Maller. That is @ Ben Maller. If you'd like to be part of the program. And on the naughty list, welcome aboard the naughty list. We'll get to that. Also, Tom Brady getting an offer. However, will he accept that offer? Inquiring minds would like to know. We'll get to that, and we will do it next. However, it is the A block, and let's see, Leprechaun guy. What hour is it? Let's find out.
2: Number two.
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7: Kubiak had made it sound like he was just going to throw twos out there to start the game.
9: The Niners started no one, by the way, just for the record.
5: No, I know. Yeah.
9: Like not a one.
5: Here is the meat of the story. We're there chilling, and Danny G pulls a seat. It's game time, and for whatever reason, you know, we asked the waiter, can you put the Raiders 49ers on? And they start doing this mad scramble.
9: Well, at first they don't, and that's one of my gripes at any restaurant or bar. If you say to the waiter or the bartender, like, hey, you know, tip-off's about to happen for the, Lakers game, or, hey, I'm watching the Cowboys game. It starts in 5 minutes. There's that sense of no urgency. Like, all right, I'll tell someone.
7: It was almost like you asked for an extra side of ranch. That's how long it took.
9: Yeah, and I'm like, I'm talking like the game's about to start. So not like I'll tell someone, like, yo, I'll even hand me the remote. Like, let's get the game on. We're here.
5: Oh, and by the way,
9: for the game.
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0: nice community of people there for the most part. And also on Instagram, Ben Maller on Fox, there's a team photo, which I had to lighten up because the lighting was...
1: Will you send that to me, please?
0: I have four different versions.
1: I want all of them.
0: You want every version?
1: Yes, I'll make that happen. The one I look best in.
0: Okay. Yes, a lot of people looking the wrong direction, very hard. It's like herding sheep. It's just...
1: You know when you're trying to take a picture of a toddler? Look over here! Back here,
0: Someone
1: show a light.
0: Did not go well, but we had a great time. It was a lot of fun. Thanks to everyone that showed up and gave us the most valuable thing you have, your time, which is really, really cool. We had guys flying in just for the event, so a lot of fun. Check that out. If you want to be part of this show, 877-99 on Fox, at Ben Maller on the X Machine. We use that during the live show, at Ben Maller. You can say hello to La Reina, FSR Tech Queen.
1: Hi.
0: There she is right there. And you can say hi to our producer today in for the Koopa Loop, who's still recovering from his weekend bender in Vegas. And that's Patty, our buddy Patty. Patty Speaks.
2: Heyo.
0: Big morning producer. Patty Speaks with a Z. So there you go. Back to it. Coming up later this hour, we will have, for your dancing and dining pleasure, another edition of, that's right, Maller to the Third Degree. Also have the Insta Trivia coming up later this hour. Tom Brady getting an offer that he can certainly refuse. Brady receiving a proposition from free agent running back none other than Austin Eckler. Now, Austin Eckler at one point was really good. Really, really good for the Chargers. That point is not now. Don't let a falling star fall on you and all that. And Eckler has bounced around the NFL a wee bit. And if you look at the age game, well, he's 31. He's past the expiration point. He's played with the Washington Commanders, kind of. Was injured some of that time there. But he's attempting to seduce Tom Brady to give him an opportunity. The Raiders have an issue as their running back, Ashton Jeanty, dinged up. They're saying, what, high ankle sprain? Did I read that over the weekend? High ankle sprain, which means he'll be out for a while. That sounds not that bad. Ankle sprain, generally pretty bad. So we'll see if Tom Brady picks up the call to text back Austin Eckler, who said, when asked about this, it would be a dream for his family. I guess he lives in Vegas. And he says he's unemployed right now in his hometown, and he'd like to play there. So we'll see if the Raiders have interest. They've already signed a washed-up quarterback in Kirk Cousins. Now they can add a washed-up running back. A matching set there. That would be great. Let's go to the phones. It is a call-in show. And who do we have? Eeny, meeny, miny, moe. And I'm sure this is another phony phone call, but we'll go to him right away. Let's go to Pete in Pittsburgh. Yes, who's this? Hello.
3: Been years, Pat.
0: What? Huh? I don't hear anything. I heard it's been years, Ben.
1: And now he's gone.
0: No. All right. So that's because I realized who it was. Let's go to Big Balls Bob, who yet again dominated the karaoke stage there in Vegas, and he is on right now. He gave me a nice hat as a gift. Thank you. Hello, the one and only Big Balls Bob.
4: Hi, Ben. How are you?
0: If I was any better, I would have spent the night and not driven back to L.A. in the middle of the night, but I did drive back to do this show. I got home at like 6:30 in the morning or something like that.
1: You left like last night?
0: I left after the event. I left at like 2 in the morning. We stayed and, you know, enjoyed Vegas until like 2 in the morning, and then got in the Malamobile and drove through Baker, Barstow, Prim, all those places out in the desert, and got back to...
4: Did you get some jerky while you were driving by that alien jerky place?
0: Well, unfortunately, the alien jerky place not open at 3 in the morning, which is rather disappointing. It's not.
4: It should roll up and have you come in there and buy the whole place.
0: The great thing about that, though, Big Balls Bob, is when you drive back, there's a lot of bathrooms, because anywhere out in the desert, you just pull off to the side of the road, there's a bathroom everywhere. So it's really cool.
4: Hey, you learned my lesson there. Well, it's good to see everybody, and I had a great time. And maybe when the baseball stadium's finished here, we could do something like that. That'd be fun.
0: Oh, go to an A's game or something like that. Yeah.
4: Yeah, or whoever. The-

0: playing.
1: yes, to see the other team, not to see the A's, to see the other team. Yes,
0: that's what this town is. I've been to Raiders games. I root for the other team, and I also whoever the Knights are playing, but I like the Knights. So anyways,
1: yeah,
0: great seeing Lorena. I got to tell you, I had that drink named after you, and whoo, it was a fun ride home, I got to tell you.
1: Oh, boy. In your Uber.
0: I almost sold some Buicks, you know.
1: Wow.
0: So.
1: Yeah. All right. Well, Bob.
0: You guys are awesome. I enjoy spending the quality time with you.
1: Well, yeah. And you're the pride of Skokie, Illinois, right?
0: That's right. Skokie. Don't get any better than that.
1: Yeah. The legendary town of Skokie, Illinois, a town that very few have been to, but many have heard about. Skokie, yeah. Illinois.
0: That's right. Yeah. Thanks, Ben.
1: All right, buddy.
0: Bye.
1: Take care.
0: Bye,
1: Big Balls Bob. Till next year's Mallet Meet and Greet back in Vegas.
2: Thanks for the back scratcher.
1: Got a nice cat. I saw his cat. He showed me photos of the cat, you know.
2: Oh, not the cat, I thought. What?
1: No, not that. It was an actual kitty cat.
2: Like
1: there was an actual kitty cat there.
2: Oh, yeah, his new little striped one,
1: yeah,
2: right?
1: Yeah.
2: So cute.
1: So, yeah. It's tough. When you lose a pet, it's not. There's a mourning process. For some people, it lasts an hour. For some people, it lasts 2 months, a year. You know, you never. Let's go back to the phones. Let's say hello to, let's go to Dave. Who's in Houston. Hello, Dave. I think I know who this is. Is this the legendary caller, Dave, as in I think I know who? Dave, is this transgender, Dave? There it is. There it be. Transgender Dave. How's that going, Dave? When's the big operation?
3: Well, you know, I'm entirely gender fluid. There's just no telling. But, you know, I wanted, after all this talk of sex and wire fraud, I wanted to make a completely wholesome phone call tonight, which would be unusual.
1: Yes, that's out of character. That's out of character.
3: This will test your pro football knowledge going way back before your time, and it involves a personal thank you to one of the best NFL players, the number one draft pick in the NFL in 1968. It was for the Cincinnati Bengals. He was a center. He was the only player to ever have his jersey retired for the Bengals. And I wonder if you remember.
1: I have no idea.
3: His name was Bob Johnson.
1: Bob Johnson.
3: Yep. And
1: all right.
3: He, back in 1968 at West High School, I was given the assignment to find a speaker for a high school assembly, and he was big time in Knoxville, as you can imagine, University of Tennessee, number one draft pick, and I had no boundaries at the time, so I called him up at his home, and I heard him say to his wife, that's how young people got married back then, he said, somebody wants me to speak as high school, blah, blah, blah. But he said yes. And he came and he spoke. And this leads me to think that everybody in the state of Ohio, where he's still doing fine, according to my smart speaker, still living, was very eminent.
1: Okay.
3: Played for like 14 years.
1: Well, I can't wait for the payoff on this. The payoff on this is going to be unbelievable.
2: Maybe in like 14 years.
1: There's a kicker that we're going to get from Transgender Dave in Houston, which is going to blow you away. And I am ready for it. I've been set up now.
3: You know what?
1: I'm ready
3: for
1: it. I
3: thought it was going to be wholesome. It's just a thank you. That's all it is now.
1: Okay.
3: Back to ridiculous content. I heard Brianna doing some of your mailbag over the weekends, was it? Did a very competent job on weekends. This leads me to believe that the women of Fox Sports Radio are awesome. And my only problem with Lorena is I'm afraid she's lost her heart to Anthony from Louisiana. I cannot compete with that guy.
1: It's very tough. Anthony, when you have the kind of swag that Anthony in Louisiana has, he makes me melt. He's got game. All right, well, Transgender Dave, not one of your better calls, but we'll try better next time, but thank you. There he goes, the great Transgender Dave from Houston. A fan favorite, for sure. It is the Ben. Finn Maler Show. Time now for the Insta Trivia. And here we go. So Aaron Donald will play his first game with the Rams against the Niners in that really typical California town of, where is it, in Australia? They're in Australia. They're playing in Australia. It's a country. Aaron Donald's 12.5 sacks versus the 49ers, playoffs included, are tied with blank for the most for any player since sacks became an official statistic in 1982. Again, Aaron Donald's got 12.5 sacks against the Niners, including the playoffs. That is tied with blank for the most of any player in the NFL since sacks became official in 1982, obviously against the 49ers. That's the Insta Trivia. The answer. We'll get to it. We'll do it next.
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21: So I get Baker Mayfield's whole thing is about having a chip on his shoulder and being the guy that proves everybody wrong. 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

0: 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Click the thingamajig. Thank you, thank you, thank you. Appreciate that. All right, back to it. Time now for the payoff on the Insta trivia. Aaron Donald's 12.5 sacks against the Niners, that includes the playoffs, are tied with blank for the most for any player since sacks became an official stat back in 1982. This is just against the 49ers. That is the question. What is the answer? Quickly, we got Mallard, the third degree. Bob the Builder, guessed by Femi, the Uber Eats driver. Alf, the alien opiner, says your expired FCC license. Yeah, I did have a FCC license at one point to run the board. You used to have that. Mallard prop guy says, Sir Scratch Off, King of Sacks, retired caller. Deacon Jones from Analog Al, Joe Klecko from Mediocre Kabuki in Maine, and Trucker Joe says, friend of the show, Seymour Butts is the correct answer. Who else? We have Wiley Coyote from Dat Dude. Mark in Queens is going with Joe Klecko, he said, or Abdul Salam. Do you have an answer, Lorraine?
1: Probably Metaphor Kyle.
0: Is it Metaphor Kyle? Very nice man. Met him. No, it is also not Slug, who went with the hedgehog. Wrong. Or some kind of hedgehog. No, the correct answer would be Kevin Green. Kevin Green. Rest in peace, Kevin Green. Ram legend. And Steelers legend in the 80s. It is not Ha Ha Clinton Dix. Yes, by Jerry in the
2: it's
0: Jar.
2: Maller.
3: How about that?
2: To the third degree. This is when Big Ben gets grilled.
0: And here we go in the producer's chair, our friend Patty. Big morning producer here, Patty Squeaks.
4: All right, Ben. Well, let's go to the third degree. So here's the first question. Dylan Gabriel had the best performance of any Browns QB this preseason with a 3-touchdown game against the Patriots.
0: Yeah.
4: However, this weekend he was placed on IR with a designation to return. Ben, do you think Gabriel starts any games for Cleveland this
0: Yes,
4: year?
0: I'm going to go yes. Here's why. Deshaun Watson sucks. He'll get hurt, and then it's 17 games, so he'll get hurt somewhere before like week 6 or 7. Shadur Sanders will play, but he's no good. And then by then, Gabriel will be back, and they'll be throwing poo against the wall to see what sticks. So I'm going to say yes, Dylan Gabriel does get at least one start for the Cleveland football team this year. Next!
4: Next, in 4 years leading the Vikings, Kevin O'Connell has 43 wins and 2 playoff appearances. However, there is some speculation that if the Vikings don't make the playoffs this season, he's out of a job. Ben, do you think that's the case?
0: So it sounds outrageous to say that O'Connell would be out of a job, but I'm going to go yes. Every year there's 10 coaches or so that get replaced in the NFL, and unless he's got a tight relationship with ownership, he's the guy that said, we want to bring in J.J. McCarthy. And McCarthy, he's either not going to be on the team or going to be like a third string guy. So that's on him. So if they don't win this year and they chose Kyler Murray, yeah, I could see a change. Next!
4: Jaylen Brown said in an interview over the weekend, my mentality this year is to kill. I want blood this year. That's the mentality.
0: Oh, yeah.
4: Ben, do you think Brown could have an MVP-level season for the 76ers?
0: No. There's too many star players on the Sixers. They're not going to all get their stats there, so that's not going to happen. It'll make good radio. How do we do?
4: You went 3-for-3!
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10: I think the Ravens in a weaker AFC North and a weaker AFC overall, if Lamar Jackson gets back to that form that he has had for the majority of his career, and again, I really do believe in the new season, new energy, new coach situation, and you just hear all the glowing reports, the way people talk about this new lease on life now in Baltimore and so many great things. 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

0: Here's what you need to know.
1: Scottie Scheffler won the PGA's Tour Championship by 3 strokes over Victor Hovland. Rory McIlroy tied for 4th place, 5 shots back. Defensive tackle Aaron Donald officially returned to the Rams. Wide receiver Odell Beckham made the Giants roster. The Titans waived quarterback Will Levis. The WNBA is now on break. Atlanta beat Minnesota 89-81. Pato O'Ward won both IndyCar races in Wisconsin. Alex Below clinched the season title. At the U.S. Open, which started Sunday morning, Novak Djokovic lost his first rounder Sunday night in 5 sets while battling illness. The Sunday night ball game in Chicago went to the Reds over the Cubs 7-5, despite 2 more homers from Pete Crow Armstrong. He has 38. Philadelphia sent the Angels to a 7th straight loss 5-2. Atlanta won its 7th in a row, a 10-inning win over Colorado 3-2. The Dodgers and Tyler Glasnow won 6-1 at Detroit. I'm Steve DeSager.
0: You're
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2: Suffering from the blue flu, or is it something else? Welcome in the beginning of another hour of the Ben Maller Show. We are in the air everywhere. Brothers and sisters in sports talk, as we are the audiobook page turner, coast to coast, border to border, and beyond, on the vast end. Epically powerful microphones of FSR emanating live from the shop. Unlike that alien beef jerky place, we don't close. No. The sweatshop of sports talk is open all night. Guaranteed human. And the world famous Fox Sports Radio studios, where our friend Jerry in Rhode Island, she was at the Worcester meet and greet we did there. Lovely. Jerry, Yankee fan Jill in Minnesota, Kathy in Madison, they all agree with Blind Seabass that the Ben Maller Show is a show, and it really is about that express. 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We're back at it, and our lead this hour, don't bury the lead, my man, our lead this hour from Major League Baseball, as we are in the final day of August, and down the stretch we come, as we can almost see the calendar flipping here, the witching hour tonight, and then we'll be on to September. So our lead this hour, though, is from Dodger Stadium, the boys in blue. So Shohei Ohtani has not been good at baseball for the last couple of weeks, if not longer than that. He's been in the old slumparoo, a major downer for the Dodgers, and a big-time problem if you had Ohtani winning the Most Valuable Player award. The Dodgers offense also would like Ohtani to step it up, as it's not going well. So if you've not been following, and perhaps not, the Dodgers have been okay beating up tomato cans. However, when they've had to participate against better teams, it has not gone well. They got smoked by the Atlanta Braves earlier in the week and played a pretty humdrum weekend series with the Tigers offense optional. But Ohtani, entering Sunday, Shohei Ohtani, the face of baseball, was hitting .174 with a .529 on-base plus slugging percentage the previous 12 games, striking out 17 times in 46 at-bats. So that's basically 2 weeks. Now, Ohtani went out against Detroit on Sunday and had 5 at-bats. He went 0-for-5, which I don't think is good. I don't think that's good. I didn't play Major League Baseball. I don't think that's good. 2 strikeouts against the Detroit Tigers pitching staff, what's left of it. His power, Ohtani's power, has disappeared. He hasn't been on the mound much at all for a while. And so no power, that's gone away. 0 home runs, only 3 extra base hits. over the last now 13 games. You combine that, Freddie Freeman not hitting the long ball. And it's a mess. It's a hot mess for the Dodgers. And that is a good jumping off point. Let us discuss the question. How worried should the Dodgers be about Shohei Ohtani? Is this just a slump or is it something more than that? So I've got Pit Stop, Mount Morality, and Tumbleweed. And we will combine all of these things together and we are going to go. Cowabunga dude is what we're going to do. Cowabunga dude. So to answer the question of how worried the Dodgers should be about Ohtani and whether this is just a slump or something more than that, this is the double whammy. It's the double whammy. So you've got Ohtani, who is not just now trailing the Cubs' Pete Crow Armstrong in the MVP race. The entire Dodger offense, has degenerated into pure mid without the big bopper bat there, without Ohtani performing like Ohtani. Now, there is still time to close the gap again. Ohtani is supposed to become a regular in a six-man Dodger rotation again. And if he's able to pitch effectively and get wins and then start hitting home runs, coinciding with the inevitable slump from Pete Crow Armstrong, there's still plenty of time for Ohtani to get back. It's not looking good right now. The MVP race in the National League at this moment for Ohtani is officially on the back burner. It just is. And what Shohei needs, based on watching him spin the bat around like he didn't know what he was doing, and it's certainly been that way for a couple weeks here for Ohtani. So what he needs is not a batting coach. Not a batting coach. He needs not one, not two, not three, not four, five quarts of synthetic blend with a fresh oil filter is what Ohtani needs. I'm talking about the man needs to make a pit stop at the Valvoline instant oil change. Go in there and your engine is severely overdue for service. Got to get that done. Preventative maintenance is critical for Ohtani. You change your oil regularly and you save money in the long run. And right now the Dodgers, they have some horsepower issues, which is wild to say that. That right now, based on today, looking around the major leagues, you would say the way they're playing, the Dodgers are not the team to bet on, which is crazy. It turns out the Dodgers, it's an indictment on the roster, is what it is. They got a roster that's loaded to the gills with expensive stars, name brand players, and yet they have been pretty much a capital O ordinary offensive team when Ohtani has looked capital O ordinary for the Dodgers. And it turns out they've got this luxury yacht the Dodgers have built, really nice luxury yacht, and it's powered by, of all things, one exhausted outboard motor. That's it. That's it. So it's more than a mild concern at this point when you combine all the other variables for the Dodgers, guys that are underperforming like Freddie Freeman, and you know, some of these guys are starting to hit a little bit. Mookie Betts is a shell of what he had been in his days with the Red Sox and early in his time with the Dodgers. And you go down the list of players that have not performed up to expectations. Now, secondly, speaking of not performing up to expectations, I guess you couldn't say that about the Denver baseball team. They've lived up to expectations because there were no expectations. Now, I bring this up because a Rockies rookie center fielder, Cole Carrig, was removed from the starting lineup over the weekend. And it was a story that got a fair amount of attention. Another young player who's lazy. We saw this with the Milwaukee Brewers and a team taking him out of the game as punishment for being lazy. So in the case of the Rockies, this guy Cole Carrig was removed from the starting lineup. They said for a couple of days after he gave the Atlanta Braves the universal number one sign, gave him the middle finger during a loss in Atlanta. And the gesture came after Carrig missed a diving catch. Oops, whoopsie. And that became Michael Harris II's go-ahead two-run double, a play that shoulda, coulda been made there. The 24-year-old outfielder apologized. Seemed like he was just repeating the talking points memo some PR hack gave him. He said it was inexcusable. Now, the punishment, though, had a loophole. Right. Punishment had a loophole because Carrig entered Sunday's game in Atlanta the day after the skipper of the Rockies said he's going to miss a couple of games for what he did, giving the bird to the fans in Georgia. And he came into the game as a pinch hitter and remained in the game defensively. All right, so toss-up question. More embarrassing, the rookie center fielder Cole Carrig giving the middle finger to Atlanta Brave fans or Colorado's manager calling a two-game punishment that they were going to sit this guy down and then using him the very next game, the very next afternoon. So I'm not clutch your pearls guy on this kind of stuff. I'm not. And Carrig gave those Atlanta Brave fans, Tommy in Atlanta and all the other Braves fans, the middle finger. And we're supposed to get worked up, you know, clutch our pearls here. Clutch our pearls because of that, please. And though, I guarantee you this, those Atlanta fans that were given the gift of the bird is the word, the bird is the word, they were delighted. They loved the bird watching. Are you kidding me? Bird watching? To say the magic word that triggers the opponent in front of the entire stadium to point at you and give you the number one sign. Mission accomplished for those Atlanta Braves fans. Now, the real embarrassment is Colorado's manager, this guy Warren Schaefer, climbing atop the very peak of Mount Morality, the Rockies manager declaring that Carrig was an embarrassment, benching him for a couple of days, and then immediately inserting him in the lineup on Sunday afternoon. Now, that is not leadership. Last I checked, and I went back to the big book, that is not leadership. That's punishment with a nice coupon code. So use the coupon code. You're good to go. And what precious Rockies reputation is he protecting? Can someone help me out on that? Is it like a deluxe reputation that we don't know about? Yeah. Last I checked, Colorado is neck and neck, a race to the bottom with the team that plays in Anaheim. They're the two worst teams in baseball. And so Carrig doesn't deserve a wooden spoon here. He does not. In fact, during what has been yet another zombie season for the Colorado baseball team, at least this kid shows a little bit of fight, a little bit of moxie and all that stuff. My dog Moxie. The Rockies tried, wink, wink, to teach him a lesson. This manager you've never heard of, this guy Warren Schaefer, and only proved by doing this that the punishment has an escape hatch. Hey, we needed him. We had to put him back out there. Well, you're really sending a message. Do you really need him? You could play with eight players in the field, and it wouldn't matter. You'd actually do about as well as you're doing right now, tied for the worst record in baseball, the Colorado Rockies. Now, meanwhile, we head to New York, not a baseball story, but a story about the zeitgeist that we are all a part of these days here. The 2026 U.S. Open, I'm told that is a rather big tennis tournament. Yes, tennis. Well, it's become a magnet. Yet again, the U.S. Open has become a magnet for influencers. Yep, the vermin. The vermin of society, the influencers. It has happened here, and it is becoming more of a social media spectacle. It's no longer said to be about just the sporting competition, and people are up in arms over this. You know, those people that go to these tennis tournaments that sit in those really nice seats, the snotty elitists that love their tennis, they get very upset. So the ticket prices are surging. There are larger crowds, although the claim is it's not tennis fans. No. It is the influencer group that's there. These people are very upset. The tennis hardcore fans, the hardos of tennis are not happy there. So they've had, it's only been going on this weekend. It just started, the elaborate photo shoots inside, outside of the different tennis venues there in Queens. And this has sparked widespread complaints from the snob wing of the tennis fandom here, that the people who show up, who are buying these tickets, are more interested in being seen than watching tennis, and they're complaining about that. So, the question here, is the influencer invasion at the U.S. Open tennis tournament a blight? Is this a blight on the tennis world? Or is this just, hey, we're getting the younger generation in and this is what you got to do, right? It's a sign of the times. It's just a sign of the times. All right, so the poor influencer crowd. Okay, let's just get this out of the way. These innocent digital ambassadors of the Matrix who are out there, and the claim, and the people that work in sports have completely fallen head over heels for this, that they're introducing a whole younger generation to the sport of tennis. That's the argument that's being made. Is it correct? To that I say, please, please, I say. The powers that be have rolled out the red carpet for what is an invasive species in all of our professional sports, the social tumbleweed, the invasive species, you know, tumbleweed from Russia, came over on some shipping containers from Russia, and it's all over the western part of the United States, that tumbleweed. And the reason this is everywhere is because of the industrial complex of Big Sporty has chimed in. They've decided, they've done the arithmetic that the amount of followers the social media influencer has equals relevance, and you're growing the sport of tennis and all that stuff. The reality is, and we saw the same outbreak at Super Bowl Radio Row. We were in San Francisco last year, the convention center downtown, and there was a bunch of influencers bouncing around. And you can tell who they are. They get their Ring cameras on, and they're all dolled up, ready to go and all that. And so that happened at the Super Bowl. Now we've got the U.S. Open of tennis, which has become a fashion show where tennis kind of goes on somewhere in the background, you know, there's some tennis going on, and that's it. Now, you look at this, they're prowling, these social media influencers, prowling around Queens in this these elaborate outfits doing their thing. And, of course, they're getting a lot of leeway from the tennis people, the buttoned-up tennis people, because they think this is, again, currency, and it leads to bigger crowds and all that stuff. And they're wearing outfits. It's like a fashion show. And if you've ever been to that area, Queens, in August or September, it is nasty. It is the BO that is in that arena. When people are wearing normal outdoor summertime clothes, and then you get all dolled up and you're out there in that late August humidity, and it's craziness. And everyone's out there. They're not there, obviously, for the tennis. They're there for the freebies. They're there for the social status. And I'd also argue that the U.S. Open at Arthur Ashe Stadium, right around the court there, has always been about the people out from the Hamptons and the Wall Street people who want to be seen sitting around those seats. And if anything, though, in this case, you look at the influencers and the people over on Madison Avenue deserve to wear the dunce cap on this. And the reason they deserve to wear the dunce cap here, they shower the professional selfie takers with all these complimentary goodies. You get a certain number of fake followers and they'll give you some free swag and then and all this stuff. And they claim they've got all the spreadsheets out and all that stuff. And they say, well, these people have reach. Of course, I'm very skeptical on this. I believe there's a lot of skullduggery going on. And there are social media influencers, obviously, that do have reach. There's not as many, though. Most of them are lacking the horsepower to go giddy up. They're lacking in the horsepower. They just are. And the rest and the vast majority of the social media influencers are driving around in Fred Flintstone's old car with the fake followers, and they're pushing them and they're pedaling and desperately trying to get going with their feet and all this stuff. Most of the influence, even the ones that the U.S. Open and the Super Bowl brought in, and baseball has been dabbling in this, they could not influence their own mother to change laundry detergent. So who are they exactly influencing? They're not. And you can buy followers. If I wanted to, I can spend the money and buy a couple hundred thousand followers on social media, and you won't know where they're from. Nobody checks to see if they're legit or not, and then you're on your way. It is the Ben Maller Show. If you would like to be part, you can join us right now. Say hello at 877-99 on Fox. That's 877-996-6369 if you'd like to be part. And time now, though, for the Maller Riddle of the Day. You can answer this on X at Ben Maller. Here's the Maller Riddle of the Day. Pitcher Tarek Skubal took the blank that he bought the Tigers during spring training out of the locker room in Detroit and brought it to Los Angeles after he was traded to the Dodgers. Again, Maller riddle of the day, pitcher Tarek Skubal took the blank that he had bought the Tigers as a gift during spring training out of the locker room to Los Angeles and took it with him from Detroit when he was traded to the D-O-D-G-E-R-S Dodgers. That is the Maller riddle of the day. The answer, we'll get to it. We'll take your calls at 877-99 on Fox, and we will do it next. However, it is the A block, and it's a block party. What hour is it? Let's find out right now.
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6: By the coaches. And so that was really the core of it. How do we do this in the right way? And our players, they did what they normally do. They had great recommendations on how to do that. And second, a willingness to lead. The All-Star format doesn't really work for our game. It's something we felt strongly about. And I think our players, they deserve to be celebrated when they get to the Pro Bowl. That didn't clear up anything for me. I mean, I'm sorry, Commissioner. I think that's word salad here. Yes, Paul?
7: I'm reading the stories as well, trying to find out. It appears that the days of any type of physical activity around the Pro Bowl are over. 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
6: 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Okay, you dilute.
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0: The Ben Maller Show on Fox Sports Radio as we roll on here on a Monday, the final day of August. Together yet again. Get back to the calls. In a moment, a reminder, if you want to check out some of the photos for the big Maller meet and greet that we had in Vegas, thanks to everyone that came out and hung out with us. A good time had by most. I think there was one person that complained, but that, that happened. People complained. It was not on the strip. It was off the strip. But I think that's a positive. There's free parking and all that.
1: Yeah, so cheaper prices, cheaper drinks, cheaper food.
0: Yeah, you can go out, walk around UNLV, go over to the Thomas and Mack Center, the Running Rebels. Anyway,
1: the strip is great, but there's more to Vegas.
0: Exactly, exactly. Instagram, Ben Maller on Fox. Photos, photos, photos. Facebook page, Ben Maller Show. There's a team photo there, a bunch of other photos. Check that out. And we thank you. Reminder, you can be part of the show at 877-99 on Fox, on X, at Ben Maller. That's at Ben Maller. And say hello to Lorena, the FSR Tech Queen.
1: What up, Bill?
0: Don't talk to me. And in the producer's chair, because Coop went on a bender. I don't know. Maybe not. Maybe he went on a road that's a bender. I don't know. But Patty is here. Big morning producer, Patty. You know him. You love him.
2: Hey.
0: There he is right there. Patty speaks. With a Z on X. Thank you. The bird is the word, and time to pay off the Maller riddle of the day. The Maller riddle of the day. Now, what is the Maller riddle of the day? It's from Major League Baseball is what it is. Pitcher Tarek Skubal took the blank that he bought the Tigers during spring training out of the locker room with him to Los Angeles when he was traded to the Dodgers from the Detroit baseball team. That is the question. What is the answer? Just Josh in Cincinnati said the tampon machine. I don't know why he would buy that. What else do we have? Yoo-hoo fountain drink dispenser from Maller Prop Guy. Page down. The Voodoo Boogaloo. The box of Voodoo Boogaloo from Alf. The Alien Opiner, the Gumball Machine from Eek in Roseville, Minnesota. Miguel on Fire says Skubal took the bidet out of the Tigers' locker room to bring it to the Dodgers. They already have bidets at Dodger Stadium. I believe that was one of the requests of some of the players they've brought over from Japan. They want the nice bidet for their tukas, and they've gotten that. DJ Spin Patrick in San Diego says a vintage 1980s-style Winston cigarette vending machine. Absolutely.
1: Those are cool.
0: Old school. Reek in Minnesota. He was up listening when I made my guest appearance briefly on the morning show there on KFAN. Reek says he took the Slurpee machine from Detroit's locker room to the Doyers. I see what you did there. JT the Wingman says his Maller Plus hat is the answer. Tiger skin rug from Donkey Sausage. That's his answer. Trucker Joe, you got to have a fall guy, says a special cocktail of fentanyl. He took that with him. Booty O's cereal from Courtesy Flusher. I don't know what that is. Curmudgeon Wayne in Duluth says he brought the pizza oven with him. Going to the curmudgeon. Stripper pole from Bill, the snowman. Zephyr got it right, obviously cheating. Bad job by him. All right, Lorena, do you have an answer? It's the Maller riddle of the day. One more time for those a little slow in the back of the room. Pitcher Tarek Skubal took the blank that he bought for the Tigers during spring training out of the locker room and packed it up and took it with him to Los Angeles when he got traded to the Dodgers.
1: The stapler.
0: The stapler. Is that correct? Survey says?
3: Wrong.
0: No. He took the espresso machine out of the locker room. Got to have that. Very expensive. Now, you can't afford to buy another one, so they have nice caffeinated drinks there in the Dodger locker room. Well, let's go to the phones, and let's see. Where do we have? Who do we have? Eeny, meeny, miny, moe. Let's say hello to Mark in Indy, who's up next. Hello, Mark in Indy. Welcome. Marky Mark. Oh, boy. I hear some noise.
1: I hear something.
0: I don't. It's not going to work. He's been there for a while.
1: Mark!
0: All right. The effort was made.
1: He's
0: probably
1: sleeping.
0: I don't know what happened. Let's say hello to Jay Scoop, who's
1: I know him
0: in the Bay Area. He was there with his lovely wife there. They were hanging out at the big event. And he sang.

0: Tammy, we had Tammy in Vegas, of course, we love. And Tammy.
1: That's right, that's right.
0: And Tammy in Montana as well. We'll get all the Tammys. We'll just have one meet and greet with only women named Tammy. That'll be it. Nobody else will be invited. Only women named Tammy. It'll be just Tammy in Montana and Tammy in Vegas, and that'll be the only thing that we have. Unfortunately, Tammy in Vegas did not get a hat. I was literally overwhelmed, J. Scoop, at the end of the event with people running over trying to get their hands on the hats. It's overwhelming.
1: I heard there was a knife fight outside, you know, over
0: yes.
1: one of those hats. So
0: either that or it was over fentanyl, but somebody got shanked. I don't know what that was about.
2: We are not responsible.
1: Now, you know, Ben, we don't do list radio, but if I had a big board of like my top three moments during the meet and greet, I got to tell you, you know who has the second biggest balls in the world? That's, of course, Big Balls Bob. But the guy who has the biggest, that's Robbie the Mariners fan. I don't know if you know about what happened with him going up there on stage with me, but he got told basically, I don't know, 20 minutes before that, hey, you're going to come up there and join me on stage, because it was supposed to be Big Lou, but he didn't show up. And I asked Robbie if he would go on there, and he said he would. So it was pretty crazy.
0: Yeah, I heard things about it. I was busy in the back. You know, I was very social, as you know, Jay Scoop, and it's very hard for me to be social, but you guys were killing it on stage. The original Mahler tune, which I guess we will be playing here, right? We're going to be playing it at some point.
2: Lorraine, did you send it in?
0: Well, no, we'll get it to you.
2: Oh, okay. Then, yeah, I'd love to play it.
0: We don't, right, Jay Scoop?
1: We're going to.
0: What? What are you going, oh my God, for? What? There's no God. God's not involved in this. You've got out of this.
1: Let's just say, despite Robbie's heroic efforts, his timing wasn't perfectly efficient.
0: Oh, makes it better. That makes it better. No. We off key. Robbie the Mariner fan is better. Robbie the Mariner fan. We love Robbie. We do.
1: And I'm laughing my ass off. I'm realizing, you know what? I've done a lot of shows singing on stage, but they were real songs. That's the first time I did a parody, and people are like laughing. I'm laughing. It was hard to hold my composure. And then later on, who can say they played fiddle to Smells Like Teen Spirit like JT the Wingman?
0: Well, JT, is he not the life of the party, that guy? Bouncing off the walls, big smile. Everyone loves JT the Wingman. What a great guy that guy. He's been in six of these things now, Jay Scoop. Six Mahler meet and greets.
2: What a record.
0: Every time zone. I believe he's been to every time zone. We were in South Carolina. He was at the one in Minnesota. And obviously out in Vegas a couple of times. So it's pretty cool.
1: Yeah, yeah. And then the other thing was just meeting all the people, like especially the ones that maybe they don't chirp up online or whatever. And, you know, like the folks from like Florida, maybe, you know, last second coming in, and Louisville, and meeting Betafor, and then seeing Lorena popping around to everybody, like she was like the honeybee of the meet and greet, just bouncing around to all the flowers. So it was pretty cool, man. It was a lot of fun being there.
0: Yeah, it was great. And we're gonna do one of these at some point in your backyard there. I know you're in Northern California, Jay Scoop, so at some point we're gonna have to come out there to Oakland, and we're gonna get an armored vehicle, and we're gonna go to hang out with Alameda Lou in Oakland, and we look forward to that. That's on my to-do list. Maybe we can sneak that in before the end of the year. Normally,
2: so we have Oakland and Nashville on the coming.
0: That's on the big board right now.
2: Okay, so, I like those. Yeah.
0: All right, well, Jay Scoop, you're the man. It was great seeing you and your wife again, and look at that. Amazing. And we'll play that song.
1: Yes, sir.
0: All right, buddy.
1: All right.
0: Take care. The great Jay Scoop, legend.
2: Later.
0: Legend in the Mahler Militia. He put together the Seattle meet and greet that we did in 2019. And what a crowd. We had JJ.
2: I was not alive on this show back then.
0: You were not part of the show, but I had a wonderful time. It was in Seattle. It was in December, right before the pandemic, actually. The world shut down like a month after that.
2: Good timing.
0: And we made our way to Seattle. Had a fine time in that city. It rolled out the red carpet for us. That was the one where we had our friends from Spokane who were waking up homeless people, Ed from Spokane and Christina with the bullhorn as they were walking through the streets of Seattle. Let's go back to the phones and let's see. I think this is, let's go to line five. And it says here, Van the One-Legged Bama Man. Let's see if this is legitimate because there are some phony phone calls out there. Hello, Van the One-Legged Bama Man.
3: Hello, Benny.
0: No, that's it. That's it. That's the guy. That's the real guy. I recognize that voice.
3: How you?
0: How am I doing? If I was any better, I would be a Dodger, but not an LA Dodger because they got spanked by your

0: Atlanta Braves.
1: Braves swept them.
0: I am aware. I am aware of what happened.
1: But I'm sad. I lost my girl, Dolly.
0: I'm sorry. Sorry about that.
1: I got a Dolly story.
0: All right.
1: 1985, shortly before I moved up there, I helped another friend move from Alabama to Nashville.
0: Yeah.
1: There was nothing on Second Avenue, which is now full of bars and restaurants, except the Spaghetti Factory. I went there to eat, look up, and it's Dolly and three other gals.
0: So you're in a Spaghetti Factory with the legend, Dolly Parton, right there.
1: Yes.
0: Right.
1: So I said, I'm going to go talk to her. I told my friend Scott. And so I went over, introduced myself, told her I used to watch her on the Porter Wagoner show, but I didn't hear a word she sang. I was just watching. I said I was just looking
0: You were mesmerized.
1: Well, I guess I was a teenager lusting. But she thought that was funny. She thought I was cute. And she said, she fingered, like, lean over here. She kissed me on the lips.
2: On the lips?
1: On the lips.
0: Oh, it's a different time around.
2: Oh, baby.
0: Wow.
1: And I was like, whoa. Thank you, Dolly. That's better than an autograph.
0: Yeah, I would say so. Yeah.
1: Yeah, but she was a great gal, man. She did a lot for people, and she was very funny as well as
0: one of the few people the university liked. It was very hard to be university liked in modern society because people hate everyone.
1: Yeah,
0: and she's one of the few people that everyone.
1: Johnny Rose quote was, "She may be the last American that everybody loved."
0: Yeah, did I see there's some talk about naming the airport in Nashville?
2: Yes, they're going to name it after her.
0: That'd be cool.
1: I got a story about that.
0: Here we go. Look at this. This is why we love Van, the one-legged Bama man. The guy's got stories.
2: Multiple stories.
1: For the company I was working for, when I moved up to Nashville, I won a trip to the Bahamas. I flew out of the very first flight out of that airport. They just built
0: them. You never want to be on the first plane out, but you survived. You want to be like on the fifth or sixth.
1: There was a reporter there interviewing us, and I said, I just hope it takes off fine and we land fine. That's all.
0: Yeah. Well, I remember one of my guy I used to work with was a pilot, and he said, the hardest part of flying is taking off and landing. Other than that, you're in really good shape when you get to this. But the taking off and landing part's a bit of a problem. Yeah. All right. Well, listen, Van, we love you. This is by the way, if you don't know Van, the one-legged Bama man, he's got the most testosterone of anyone on the show. The guy's a legend. I wish he would call more often. He's very busy with life. But Van, the one-legged Bama man, famously what's that?
1: One quick question. Are the Rams going undefeated?
0: No, they will not go undefeated, but they will win the Super Bowl. That's all that matters. And Van, the one-legged Bama man, he's known as Van, the one-legged Bama man, because he was out, you were fishing, right? You're out in a swamp somewhere?
1: No, we're alligator hunting.
0: Alligator hunting. He's out alligator hunting, and the gator got him, bit his leg off. And he and his pal, and then they went back, and your buddy caught the gator, killed it, and then you ate it, the gator that bit his leg off.
1: He shot it. Between the eyes. That's how you kill them. You shoot them right between the eyes.
0: That sounds very violent.
1: You got a soft spot right between their eyes, and you shoot them with a .22.
0: It's very good advice. Lorraine, if you're ever in the bayou, if we do a Mallard meet and greet in Louisiana somewhere, you got to go down there with your gun and then, right between the eyes right there.
2: I thought I'd just feed them some marshmallows. Or, I think they like marshmallows.
0: Or you can run zigzag. Because they can't run. They can only run in a straight line. I think that's the thing. All right, we love you. Call me more often, Van. We love you, buddy.
1: All right, buddy.
0: All right, take care. The great Van, the one-legged Bama man, checking in from, Bama. Because that's how he rolls. Yeah. Trucker Joe says you got to do a fall. You got to do a meeting in Philly. Yeah, I'd love to. I've been to Philadelphia. I didn't do a meet and greet, though. That was one of the few places we didn't do one when I was there. Anyway, it is the Ben Maller Show as we press on. And who needs our advice? Well, you're about to find out. The Insta Advice Line, unscreen calls from the knuckleheads. Who needs our advice? We'll get to that, and we will do it next.
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13: Lamar Jackson continues to overachieve or to show people who he really is. What I mean by that is we saw how dynamic he was in college. Let me show y'all what I do. Gets to the Ravens. All of a sudden, after a year or two, boom, he's in it in his bag. He starts producing. Here's the other thing. They made fun of him. They said he was crazy because Lamar said, no, I don't need an agent. I got me. I got moms. I got our willpower. I got our own knowledge. We'll figure this thing out. Got people, you know, who will help me out. At the end of the day, this man might make 75 next year, and who knows how it'll all work out through this season and next. 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And now he has put himself in an NBA type of position.
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14: 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We won't count the rookie year because he played one game. If you look at Mahomes year 2-7, and then last 2 years, year 8-9, I don't think people understand how dramatic the splits are. But in the last 2 years, of the 43 qualified quarterbacks, he's near the bottom. everything to interception slightly up, passer rating down, efficiency down, way more ad-libbing. Now, is he ad-libbing because he's less coachable now that he's a rock star? Is he ad-libbing because, you know, he doesn't put the film work quite in like he used to? He feels like he's a little more Texas Tech Mahomes. 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Their big hit is Rashee Rice. And that's with a good GM.
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1: And if you don't like it, screw you.
0: And away we go. It's the instant advice line, unscreened radio. Who needs our advice in the wacky, wacky, wacky, tabacky world of sports? Well, even though I'm a Rams fan, I want to help out the Niners. How can the Niners stay out of the tabloids? In the last month, we've had their head coach, Kyle Shanahan, in this weird accident where nothing was reported for 11 days. Then you had the owner looking to make a little whoopee at a trailer park in Ohio. And you also have this fake 49er wide receiver thing where he was seducing women to give him money. There's a whole lot going on there. So advice to the 49ers to stay out of the tabloids. You're live on the air when you hear my voice at 877-99 on Fox. Hello, line one. You're on the air. Advice to the Niners, line one.
4: Howard and James, though, Tammy, Montana, bring back.
0: All right. Line two, you're on the air. That's James in a hospital, by the way. Line two, that's why he's awake, because they're giving him medication through IVs. Line two, you're on the air, line two. Hello. Line two is not there. We'll go to line three. Advice line number three to the 49ers on staying out of the tabloids.
5: Hey, Ben, I don't think I can hold this table much longer. I'm starting to get angry looks. Hurry up.
0: All right, I'll be right there. Line number four. You're on the air, line four. Your advice to the Niners to stay out of the tabloids, line four.
6: Chastity belt.
0: Okay, chastity belt. Yes, line, that sounded like the leprechaun. Line five, you're on the air, line five. Hello.
7: Morning time. Those are some gullible women. What is going on, girls? Jesus Christ.
0: Oh, they like the fairy tale there. That's right, guy Rick in Maryland. Line six, you're on the air, line six. Hello.
8: Happy birthday, Roberto.
0: Yes, happy birthday, Roberto. We missed that guy. Line one, you're on the air. Number one, advice to the Niners on staying out of the tabloids. The owner at the trailer park, the coach car accident, the fake wide receiver. A lot of tabloid fodder. Line one.
9: Shut up, Fatso. You suck.
0: All right. Line two. You're on the air, line two. Hello.
10: Stop watching the 49ers. Wear horse blinkers.
0: Okay. There you go. That's Sean the Hood guy. That's some good advice. Line three. You're on the air, line three. Hello.
11: Is it true that USC is down to a 22-point favorite versus Fresno State this Friday?
0: Eddie Garcia will be at that game. The Godfather did message me. He will be at the Coliseum. I said you can sit in the whole section if you want. No one's going to those games. Line four, you're on the air, line four. Hello.
12: It's me. It's Luke the Vending Guy.
0: Hey, we love Luke. Everyone needs a vending guy. They always got extra snacks. Line five, you're on the air, line five. Hello.
13: Two trailer park girls go around the outside.
0: All right. That'll cost you $280, I think. That's the price. All right. Line six. Hello, line six.
14: Miller.
0: All right, we'll do one more. If it's good, I'll take credit. If not, I'm going to blame Patty. Pick the final call, Patty. Pick a number. Hurry up. What are you going to pick? Line one, you're on the air. Go, line one.
15: The 49ers are so much like San Francisco.
0: Oh, that was our boy. I recognized that voice. We ran out of...
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34: 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Like, why wouldn't you try to get him in there as part of the quarterback competition at the beginning of the year? Because they haven't talked about it. 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

0: Here's what you need to know.
1: The Reds won the Sunday night ball game at the Cubs 7-5. Rookie Sal Stewart with his 31st homer. For the Cubs, Pete Crow-Armstrong hit two long balls. He has 38 home runs this year. Philadelphia won 5-2 at the Angels, who've lost seven in a row. Phillies have won 13 of their last 15. The Braves won their seventh game in a row, a 10-inning win against Colorado. Victories for Houston and Texas. The Dodgers and Tyler Glasnow won 6-1 at Detroit. The Yankees hit five home runs in a 16-1 victory over Boston. Tampa Bay, with two runs bottom of the 11th, beat the Padres 5-4. Scottie Scheffler took the PGA's Tour Championship by three strokes. Defensive tackle Aaron Donald officially returned to the Rams. The Titans waived quarterback Will Levis. Pato O'Ward won both IndyCar races in Wisconsin. At the U.S. Open, Novak Djokovic, battling illness, lost his first rounder. I'm Steve DeSager.
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8: 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So thanks to everyone that came out over the weekend. If you missed it earlier, we had a great turnout at the Maller meet and greet we did in Vegas. We'll have more to say about that. I'll have the big post-game show later on the fifth hour podcast. And thanks to everyone, the big crowd from Louisville, Party Bus, big birthday celebration. They were all having a good time there. Brandy and Nathan did show up. They flew out last minute. Hope they had a good time from Florida, and everyone else that came out there. It was a lot of fun. We look forward to doing it again, and so thank you guys. It's a good sign. You know, sometimes you worry. You hide behind these microphones, and you're like, holy crap, we're talking to the same degenerates every night. But no, there's actually new people out there that don't ever call the show, that are normal people. They're hardworking people, or they're retired, whatever they might be doing, but they're not causing problems, like some of you idiots. Anyways, it was great. So we had a wonderful time. But our lead this hour, from Minnesota we go, where the state fair is bumping and the quarterback room is crashing. So J.J. McCarthy caught in the crosshairs. Would he survive the roster cut down on Sunday or not? Survey says he survived. He survived. J.J. McCarthy, for now, is on the Minnesota Vikings' initial 53-man roster, despite multiple reports saying that they were going to trade him or he was going to get released, all of that stuff. It didn't happen, at least not yet. And now I have learned over the last couple of years, if you have not followed these roster cutdown stories, not to get worked up into a lather over roster cutdowns. Because the guys that look like they're going to make the roster often don't make the roster. And then the people that are supposed to make the roster and then they fall off. It's very odd. It's very odd this time of year. So McCarthy, for now, has remained with the Minnesota football team post-deadline. And again, this is a temporary situation. There is a lot of speculation that he is still not off the hot seat, and the timing looks like there will be some chase. The Vikings made their choice. They decided to go with Alligator Arms Murray from the Little Rascals, Kyler Murray, as the fun-sized QB. And so McCarthy has been in a dogfight with Carson Wentz, and that has not been announced whether or not Carson Wentz will be the backup or not. You would assume the way things were leaning that McCarthy will be the number three quarterback if he makes the team, and Carson Wentz will be the number two, the backup. So that is a good jumping off point. Let us discuss the question. Does making the roster for now actually change anything about J.J. McCarthy's future in the Twin Cities? So I've got Barnacle, Montessori School, and Sodfather. Not Godfather, Sodfather. And we will combine all of these things together, and we are going to have some jambalaya for Benjamin. We'll have the gabagool. Got to have the gabagool for Tilio in Florida. And the baba ganoush. Going to have all that. So to lead off here, congratulations. Congratulations to J.J. McCarthy, the Michigan man. For now, you have survived the Turk. Not Turk Stevens, who used to work here at Fox Sports Radio. You've survived the Turk. All right, the roster ghoul, the grim reaper of NFL rosters. So somebody might want to call the mayor and organize a parade. Maybe you can hang a banner up there at the stadium in downtown Minneapolis there. Former 10th overall pick makes 53-man roster. Video at 11. Like, what are we doing? Seriously, like the way this was bouncing around the echo chamber. Seriously, 3 years, J.J. McCarthy, 3 years ago was supposed to be the franchise savior. I went back and I looked at my notes, and some of the reports from media hacks about J.J. McCarthy, who never looked like he was all that at Michigan. He was a system guy, and fine, they won a lot. They won a championship that had some stank on it at Michigan. It never got the vibe like this is a guy that's going to go to the NFL and just light the world on fire. And yet you look at some of the stories that were written, obviously you would assume from his PR people and is written by Mr. Editor, if you know what I mean, that reference. And it just went glowing and on. And I was like the hawk tour for J.J. McCarthy. Unfortunately, how's that worked out so far? Well, not good. Not good. And so McCarthy, 3 years ago, franchise savior for the Minnesota Vikings. Now he's clinging on to the Viking ship like a barnacle. I guess he's on a Carnival Cruise Viking ship thing, and he's like that barnacle hanging on underneath it at this particular point. So this is not a comeback. Don't call it a comeback. It's a temporary pardon from the football gods. And keep an eye on the next few days here to see how this all plays out. Using Maller math, if I am correct, Minnesota has not one, not two, not three, but four quarterbacks on their 53-man roster, which is approximately two more than are needed at any one time for any sane football operation. So somebody is getting the old heave-ho in the Viking quarterback room. Somebody's getting let go. The Vikings, for now, are hanging on to J.J. McCarthy. And my theory on this is they don't want to admit that they whiffed on McCarthy. Not just whiff, like epic whiff. Like, we signed a guy with a video game addiction to be our quarterback, and that's better than J.J. McCarthy. Like, in order for them to get rid of McCarthy, just release him, that would require swallowing a bowling ball. Now, I don't know anyone that can do that, so good luck on that. But if another GM offers, let's say today or the next couple of days here, the GM says, all right, we'll offer you a fourth round, conditional fourth round pick for J.J. McCarthy. Does he not get wrapped in a Tiffany box with bubble wrap and a nice bow and sent on his way? Right, they'll slap that shipping label right there on his forehead and send him overnight express to his next NFL destination. And that's it. So the forecast, and I looked at my Mexican Doppler 2000, which was left behind by Roberto, who left the sweatshop of radio to go work as a bus driver. And so you look at it, you're like, okay, so this forecast calls
0: for... My Doppler don't work.
8: That's right, Roberto. But it says here, biggie-sized heartburn is what it says. It says biggie-sized heartburn. That's it. So eventually, developing quarterback, DQ, not Dairy Queen, developing quarterback, reaches the expiration date. Generally not at the three-year mark. The draft bust is waiting off on the side there very patiently. And just take a number at the deli counter. It's not looking good. And I still believe he will be off the Viking roster, J.J. McCarthy. One of these quarterbacks is going to be off. If somebody will trade a mid-round draft pick, you can get J.J. McCarthy. Now, furthermore, to Miami we go. Outrageous coach speak of the weekend. Developing hot, .. Dolphins coach Jeff Halfley, don't know that name very well because the Dolphin job is a temp job. So Jeff Halfley, who had been with the Green Bay football team, he said recently that Miami's success this upcoming NFL season will not be measured by wins and losses. Wins and blankety-blank losses will not be measured by that. And the new Dolphin coach emphasizing that they're building a sustainable foundation, the bedrock of the Dolphins. And, of course, this is code for we are going to suck, and when we don't suck, we're going to blow. That's what that means there, but watch us anyway. So Halfley said Miami wants to win, but success is not defined by winning. Now, this is obviously different. When I grew up, winning was what mattered. I know, you're such a boomer, Benny the Boomer. I know. Call me crazy. So that's the quote. Jeff Halfley, the Dolphin coach, said success is not defined by winning. He stressed process, toughness, and avoiding shortcuts. Now, Jeff Halfley is essentially asking the Miami Dolphin Marching and Chowder Society to say, hey, 2026 is all about developing. Who exactly are you developing? Give me that. I don't know who they're developing, and he's all about the process and all that stuff, blah, blah, blah, blah, blah. And it seems like a pretty controversial sales pitch for an NFL team that has been blah, blah, blah, blah, blah for a while now, and they haven't had many expectations of winning in a while. So the question, why should the Dolphin fan, pay NFL prices when the head coach, Jeff Halfley, is asking them to grade the season on a curve? All right, so the obvious answer is they shouldn't. Now, listen, you can do what you want. If you're rich, you're loaded, you got a lot of money, you want to burn it on the Miami Dolphins season ticket plan, good for you. Knock yourself out. You'd be better off going out to the beach, having a bonfire, and burn, baby, burn. You'd just be better off there. I would advise you to not be a sucker. Don't be a sucker. And Halfley, the new coach, he hasn't even coached his first real game. Those exhibition games don't count. So he hasn't coached a real game in South Florida and already pouring concrete on the excuse bunker. Got to build that excuse bunker. He's doing that right now. Got to do it. Got to have those good excuses in that bunker. Now, Miami has not just embraced the tank. No. They've discovered a sophisticated corporate buzzword, a bunch of them, without actually saying tank. They just use these different terms. So spare me the PowerPoint on this. I don't need the PowerPoint on this. The 2026 Miami Dolphins have turned into a Montessori school where everyone gets credit for, man, Tuesday practice. You know, we might have lost on Sunday by 17,000 points. But we had a good practice on Tuesday. We play on Thursday, so it's a short week, and we're in really good shape. Now, meanwhile, Miami is taking the under the guise of development, that phrase. It's all about development. And that they're really leaning into that. Like, that's the thing. It's all about the D word, development here. However, the Suits, what they're really eyeing is not development, because when the Dolphins are ever good again, these guys will not be on the team. No, no, no. What they're looking for is the arch, the golden arch, not the golden arches. That's McDonald's, the golden arch, Arch Manning in 2027. Everything is subterfuge, all of it there just to land that top pick in the draft. And you can hide behind a bunch of psycho babble all you want. But out here in the real world, where I'm hanging out and you're hanging out too in the real world here, you look around at the Miami Dolphins here, and you are what your record says you are. And the Dolphins, they'll be lucky if they win five games. They're projected to win about four games, the Dolphins, and that seems unrealistic with the wide receivers they have. And you're going to play a lot of Charlie Checkdown with Malik Willis. Good luck on that. Now, last thing, to Buffalo. Here we go, Buffalo. Watch out for that Bills Mafia. Watch out for them. So the Bills are ripping up. They are ripping up the natural grass field at their $2.2 billion showcase stadium before they've even played a game, a real game, at the Highmark Stadium. This announcement came down over the weekend. Their home opener, they start on the road, the Buffalo Bills, and then their home opener. They will play in that stadium with new grass. During the exhibition games, the surface had a lot of divots. There were some bald patches and loose chunks of grass. It sounded like every middle-aged man anywhere. A lot of bald patches, divots, and loose chunks of stuff all over the place. Anyway, one anonymous Bills player famously delivered the punchline of punchlines, gave a scouting report on the Buffalo Bills' new stadium, said the field is ass right now. The field is ass right now. Now, the Bills came out. They put on the offensive. They said, listen, it passed the NFL safety and playability test, all the standards. The Bills defended everything. Anyone questioning the Bills stadium, they defended everything. And they said all the complaints, everything will be worked out. Everything's going to be fine here, et cetera, et cetera, et cetera. And now, before a single snap of any memorable note takes place in that set, meaning anything that we're going to remember, you know, years from now in the regular season game, Buffalo is replacing the lawn, and all the complaints about the stadium, the scoreboard not being up to snuff, and this, that, and the other thing. So the question, are the Bills conceding, are the Buffalo Bills conceding without actually conceding that their original defense of their new $2.2 billion Highmark Stadium grass was grade A Buffalo manure? Yeah. So this is rather obvious, right? This is clearly a concession. If the grass was good, wouldn't the easiest solution have been, I don't know, crazy idea, just leave it where it is? You don't need to replace it if it's fine and it's working the way it's supposed to be working. So instead, the Bills, how many times do they release statements insisting nothing to see here, everything is fine, everything is safe, it's hunky-dory, we're all good? And then they ordered the landscaping equivalent of an emergency medical operation, a surgery, approved by the god of sod. And that's it. And so Buffalo also dumping this news in the weekend news cycle, hoping that everyone gets distracted by other things and is not paying attention. We paid attention. Nothing says corporate weasel like declaring you're very happy with something you immediately throw away, right? Yeah, we're very happy with that. Let me throw that in the dumpster. In fact, better yet, let me throw that in the garbage disposal, and I'm going to crank that on. Boom. Boom, boom, boom, boom, boom. So very happy. That's what the Bills said. They're very happy with the stadium and there's everything about the stadium here. And that quote belongs in the PR Hall of Fame right next to, we have complete confidence in our head coach and the general manager and the vision of the franchise. Meanwhile, the anonymous player who declared, quote, the field is ass right now in Buffalo, the deep throat of Kentucky bluegrass, whoever that is, they deserve an honorary degree in turf management from the sod father, George Toma, the legendary groundskeeper. I think still alive. He's got to be close to 100 at this point. And so this guy knew exactly what he was talking about, the field ass guy, the ass right now guy. All right, so send that man a formal apology and a nice basket of some fruit. Or chocolates, if you want. You can send them chocolates if you want. That's fine. It is the Ben Maller Show. If you'd like to be part, you can join us right now, 877-99-ON-FOX. That's 877-996-6369. Bunch of roster moves in the NFL. I didn't get too worked up in it. And the reason I didn't get too worked up in it is because of the fact that a lot of moving parts still, a bunch of these changes are not official, and there'll be other changes that take place in the coming days. So I'm going to wait until everything's locked in stone, and then I'll have a nuclear meltdown. I got burned in years past, and I've learned my lesson. You live and learn, and I get all worked up, and then they bring somebody back who they release, and it's like, Odell Beckham made the Giants 53-man roster, but did he really make the roster? What if the Giants acquire a wide receiver, then they get rid of him? Now, we mentioned in a previous hour that Bill Belichick and North Carolina, off to a 1-0 start, they went to Dublin, they knocked off TCU in a dominant defensive performance by Bill Belichick. What does that mean, though, going forward? A very prominent figure has chimed in on the future of Bill Belichick. We'll get to that. Also, we found Tony Romo's doppelganger over the weekend. Did you see who Tony Romo's doppelganger? You did not? All right, well, we'll tell you about that. We'll get to all of that, and we will do it next. However, let's go back. This, you talk about performing on the Vegas Strip, and as far as I'm concerned, we were on the Vegas Strip. We had a live show. There was singing, there was dancing at the Mallard Mean Green. It is the A Block. Let's go to the Lorena Theater, back from her sold-out show in Vegas. And let's see, let's find out what hour it is.
0: Number 4.
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0: Ben Maller Show on Fox Sports Radio. You want to see what a bunch of really cool, good-looking people look like at a radio meet and greet, the Maller meet and greet? Well, check out the photos. They're on the interweb right now. Yeah, I know. You got to go to the Facebook page for the show or the Instagram page, either one. You'll see some of the legends that showed up there, spent their time with us over the weekend. Thanks to Lorraine and Coop there that showed up, and we had Slug, who hosted it. Well, he works at a good restaurant, by the way. Can't name the restaurant. Man, like the top restaurant in Vegas, he happens to.
1: So good.
0: Oh, it is. I thought he was full of crap, and turns out he wasn't full of crap. It's actually really, really good. Anyway, on the Facebook page, you can find the photograph dump, Ben Maller Show on Facebook, and then on Instagram, Ben Maller on Fox. Check those pages out. There'll be more photos up later today when I wake up. God only knows when that will be, so you'll see some more photos, so check that out. You want to be part of the live show, 877-99 on Fox. Also on X, at Ben Maller. That is at Ben Maller. Lorena is here. You can say hello to her. FSR Tech.
1: Hi, Bill.
0: Queen.

0: And in the producer's chair, big morning producer, slumming with the overnight crew, our friend Patty.
1: Hey!
0: Patty speaks with a Z. You can find him on X. Say hello. And they get to hang out for hours and hours later on. So they're not going anywhere. They are not going anywhere at all. And I did see
2: it's a long night.
0: No, I don't know what you're talking about. Supermarket Steve says, I counted 19 females to 29 males. Ben's wife and other lady were taking pictures. So that's 21 to 29 ratio at the Mallard Meet and Greet. There were a lot of women at the Mallard Meet and Greet. I was surprised. You know, normally it's a...
2: There are more women in the militia than we realize.
0: Yeah, there are. And I mentioned this earlier, but I love the babushkas that show up that I don't think are big sports fans, but just listen anyway for whatever reason. And it's pretty cool. So it was nice to see everyone that came out there. And the photo, actually, I used 18 different filters on it. It looks pretty good, though. Looks pretty good with all the filters. It looks bright. You can kind of see everybody. Most people are looking towards the camera. There's a few people that are not looking, which is to be expected. So there's that. What else do we have? Let's see. Page Dan. David says, Ben, you should do a meet and greet in El Paso, Texas. He says, at a place called King's. I've never heard of that. He says, have you ever been there? No, I've not. I have not been to El Paso. Although there's a great old country song about El Paso. That is not really related to this at all. All right, let's go to the phones. It is a call-in show, and let's see. Who do we have? Eeny, meeny, miny, moe. Pick a caller by their name, and let's say hello to Moving Man Matt. It says on my board, let's find out. Hello, Moving Man Matt. I haven't heard from him in a while. Hello, Matt. Welcome. Hey! Hey! That's him. I hear it. That's him.

0: we now have 3 Mallet-branded trailers.
1: Yeah! We're taking over the highways and byways. Well, I'm not, but Moving Man Matt, his moving empire. And I need photos. When you see the moving mobile Mallet billboard out on the highways and byways of North America, I need photographs from that thing parked on the Jersey Turnpike or out somewhere in Nebraska. I want to see photos. I need. How great is this? And we should go on a road trip. We can broadcast. We'll get a satellite hookup. And we'll just broadcast from different cities. We'll do like a whistle stop tour, but we'll do a Moving Man Matt style where we'll just go and we'll help him move, and then we'll do the show from wherever we end up. It's a great idea.
0: I like it. I don't even want to do the moving anymore. We could just hang out.
1: Yeah, we'll just hang out. That's it. We'll just hang out. We'll hit, you probably know where all the great truck stops are around the country. You've traveled so much, right? You know where all the good spots are. We'll stop by and enjoy ourselves, and it'll be amazing.
0: Well, speaking of El Paso, I just spent a night in El Paso. You know, it's not like the old days where you used to see the Cadillac man and go over to Juarez. You got to worry about coming back in a box if you do that now.
1: Yes, and so. not a box with wrapping on it, just a box. That's it. Well, David says we should go to El Paso, though. He says, hey, you got to come to El Paso.
2: I'm down for that one.
1: We've been invited. You ever been to El Paso? No? Lorena?
2: No. Mm-mm.
1: No. Do you know where El Paso is?
2: Yeah, it's in Texas.
1: Oh, look at you. You're a sharp cookie.
2: It's somewhere over by San Antonio. Austin. Dallas. Biscuits.
1: It's what state? It's in Texas, but what state is it near? This is Geography with Lorena.
2: Oh, like inside of Texas?
1: Well, there's a state that's right next to outside of Texas. That's right, real close.
2: Is it Louisiana?
1: No.
2: Oh,
1: that is.
2: Oh, wait, are we going to the left
0: other
2: or to the
0: side
2: right?
0: Of Texas.
1: It's on the other side. That's right.
2: Okay, so then we're going back the other way.
1: What's on the
2: New Mexico?
1: Oh, look at that! Unbelievable, amazing.
2: Listen, I'm sometimes smarter than a fifth grader.
1: I understand. Well, we did play that game for a while. It's right at the very tip there. If you look at the map,
2: I was a cheater.
1: And it's not. It's in Texas, but it's kind of, you know, not in Texas. You look at the map and. All that. Well, everything all right other than that? The truck getting some work done. That's awesome. 3 Mallet billboards now.
0: 3 Mallet billboards. And now we also, part of the work that was done on the Mallet billboard, and Louie is a major fan of this, we installed new seats with undercarriage blowers.
1: Oh, keep you comfy. Nice.
0: Yeah, Louie likes it.
1: All right. Nice.
0: He wants to come see Lorraine. He keeps talking about Lorena.
1: Come on by.
2: Oh, Louie. Let me come give you an ear scratch.
1: We still have some dog hair from the last time Louie was here, so we'll do that. All right. All right. Thank you.
0: Heading into San Diego today. I'll be in the area for a couple weeks.
1: All right.
0: Well, when I'll show up.
1: All right. Come by. Let us know. All right. There he goes. The great Moving Man. He's in California driving around there, and he's got the 3 mobile Mallet billboards. That's the only advertising we have. They don't even include our show when they do the promotion and the trades. They cut us out. Well, that's the only promotion. We got to get it, and that's from him. Let's go to the phones again. Let's see. Eeny, meeny, miny, mo. Let's say hello to Marcel in Brooklyn. Hello, Marcel. Welcome.
3: Oh, good morning, Ben, Lorena, and the real one, Patrick. You and Ben are... not just for fake men, but the real men.
1: Now, hold on a sec. How do we know that Patty is the real one? How do we know that?
3: Patrick Starr from SpongeBob. He's a best friend of the kids' show. It's
2: Heck yeah.
1: Do you believe that this is we were able to afford a character from SpongeBob? Do you believe that?
3: Yes, it is.
1: Yes, it is. That's right. How many years did you do that show, by the way, Patrick? You were on there for several years, right?
4: Yeah, several
1: years there. Yeah. Is that your favorite character? Do you feel honored, Marcel, to talk to a star from SpongeBob?
3: Yes, it is.
1: Well, you sound overwhelmed. You sound absolutely overwhelmed. You're fascinating, Marcel. We were talking about you at the meet and greet. Everyone loves you.
3: Yes, it is.
1: Unless I'm lying. I might have been making that up, that everyone loves you. But they did talk about you, and it's important to be talked about. And they wondered, when are we going to see Marcel? And I said, did I not offer to come to pick you up and take you out to lunch in Brooklyn? And you rejected me. Is that correct?
3: Oh, no. Bad job by me. That is not good way for to reject it instead on your Mallet meet and greet. It's a wonderful tradition instead. But
1: why don't we do a meet and greet? How about this? We do a meet and greet in your apartment in the projects in Brooklyn. How about that?
3: Put me in.
1: So you will host us?

0: Lorena, what do you think? We'll go over. We'll hang out.
1: I think it's a brilliant idea.
0: In that part. Well, I got to go during the day. You don't want to go there at night, but we'll go there during the day, and we'll hang out. We'll have a great time. I'll bring some snacks. What's your favorite snack, Marcel?
2: Ooh, snack? Give me some chips.
0: What kind of chips, though? You like
2: sour cream and onion.
0: That's a good choice. It's you like Ruffles? You like Lay's? What do you like?
2: Give me some Ruffles.
0: Okay.
2: And Lay's. Both.
0: Oh, you are such a pig. You want both. How dare you?
2: Yes, it is. Speaking of picks, I have the food picks coming up. Well, also, ladies and gentlemen, the return of the player of the day from Major League Baseball.
0: Oh, player of the day. Okay.
2: Who is going to be? We'll find out.
0: Okay, let's go. Let's see here. Food picks. Caller, you're on the air with food picks. Hello, caller.
2: Yes. Play along with me, folks. So let's get into it.
0: Caller.
3: Is this the guy who's jealous of the leprechaun because he beat him in the
2: You know what that means. The Mike the Idiot Con.
0: Can't you guys get along? Can't you guys get along? Come on.
3: I would like to give him an olive branch, but he won't accept it.
0: Marcel, will you accept a peace treaty offer from our friend?
2: The answer is no.
0: Okay. All right.
3: All right.
2: Decline it.
0: Well,
3: that's because your glass is half empty. Do you even have a glass? You're a mama's boy. She won't even let you out to go walk the
2: Ben,
3: Brooklyn Bridge.
2: Take this time to fake leprechaun now and delete him.
0: Oh,
2: eliminate him, please.
3: I had Chinese food.
0: All right, he says Chinese food. All right, hold on.
3: I had Chinese food, yeah.
0: Congratulations. All right. People were asking about the leprechaun, too, at the meet and greet. I didn't know what to say.
2: That's not the real kind there, but this ain't the mixed match after all.
0: All right, calm down. I was going to go to Seuss Dog, but I don't see Seuss Dog, unfortunately, there. He's, I guess, he's on line six, but he's not there.
2: The fake one,
0: all right. I think you had, I fasted yesterday because I went a little too big in Vegas, but I think the last meal that I had was the chicken parm, so I think you had some chicken parm.
2: I give you the chicken palm with the word chicken, and a mixed match it is, my friend.
0: All right, a little chicken parmigiana.
2: Yes.
0: All right, what about you,
2: Lorena? Same thing with me and Ben.
1: I think you went to barbecue, and you had a jalapeno cheddar sausage, brisket, ribs, burnt end sandwich, and a Bloody Mary.
0: Like, it sounds like everything. You just ordered everything.
2: Wow. That is not the mixed match with the word chicken, aren't you?
1: Darn it.
0: All right, well, Patty, this big star, we somehow got him, voiceover
2: Patty,
0: actor.
2: Yes. With the word chicken. Right ahead for you, buddy.
4: You had barbecue chicken wings, Marcel.
2: Oh,
4: that's what you had.
2: You know what that means.
0: What?
2: Mixed match alert.
0: Oh, man. Reveal answers.
2: Chicken parmigiana it is.
0: Yeah, chicken parmigiana.
2: And Christopher Sanchez from the Phillies. It's a player of the morning. He got 7 pitches, 2 hits.
0: No.
2: Runs, and of course, 8 strikeouts.
0: I think Pascal Siakam is the player of the night. That's what I think.
2: Well, that's not the one who said it. I tried to say it with the word Pascal Siakam, not the word with the U. It is.
0: Well, I don't know what you're talking about, Marcel. It was during the NBA Finals. Toronto was playing Golden State. You clearly said it.
2: Oh, yeah. That's from many years ago instead. But Toronto Raptors for him, eliminated.
0: Yeah. All right. Well, thank you. There you go.
2: Pascal, see ya come.
0: Very nice. Well, we are moments away. Well, that was a wonderful segment. We'll not save that for the Hall of Fame nomination. Time now for, this is great. We're going to have the Maller Militia Feud. I did want to mention Ocho Cinco. Chad Johnson was asked about Bill Belichick possibly coming back to the NFL. Says that there's no chance. Belichick will never return to the NFL. He claimed because the players are overly sensitive in this younger generation. But isn't Belichick coaching younger players than NFL players at North Carolina? And anyway, he says Belichick expects players to accept harsh criticism, and they're not doing that. Also, the Tony Romo doppelganger, your first act is new Colts wide receiver Keenan Allen, ending up arrested over the weekend, a Tony Romo situation, OWI. Although this one, it seemed like his car was parked in a no parking zone, and I guess he might have fallen asleep or something like that. But if you're in your car drunk, you don't want to have the car on, and you want to have the keys like in the trunk of the car. Otherwise, you're cooked. He faces a misdemeanor charge of operating a vehicle while intoxicated. Former Charger Keenan Allen ending up in the blotter. And then there was video of him trying to avoid the media there as he tried to get away from the police station. So made for some good online video. It is the Ben Maller Show. We're moments away. You want to play? Call right now. Maller Militia Feud is next.
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6: I believe the answer is the Clippers.
3: That is the top answer. 40 points. It's Maller Militia Feud.
0: Now let's welcome in our contestants for the feud. We've got a couple of legends here. We got Coach Russell from the Orlando area. His team had a bye week last week. He'll be back playing football this week. Hello, Coach.
7: Yep. Hey, good morning. I want you to know winning is everything. I don't know what the Dolphins are talking about.
0: No, it's all about development. It doesn't matter whether you win or not. No, I know. I know.
7: It sounds like a high school team.
0: You're coaching high school, and you don't even believe that. So screw that, Dolphin. You should be coaching the Dolphins instead of the – All right. Hold on, Coach. We've got Frank in Iowa. Hello, Frank the Tank. Let's go. Ready?
8: Frank? Yep, I'm ready.
0: All right. One, two, or three, Lorena, quickly.
9: Number one.
0: All right. Name something. Top one, two, three, four, five, six, seven answers on the board. Name something associated with Las Vegas.
7: Coach.
8: Frank. Gambling.
0: Yeah, that was obviously on there. Gambling. Get in there, Coach.
7: Strippers.
0: Is that on there? Not specifically strippers, right? Didn't see that. All right, back over to you. We go, our friend in Iowa. What do you got?
8: I know it's not shopping.
0: Well, we didn't ask what it's not. We asked what it is. Think about it. What?
8: Visiting relatives?
0: No!
8: Okay, I'll see
9: who the heck does that in Vegas?
0: Nobody's visiting relatives in Vegas. That's the worst answer ever. All right, go ahead, Coach.
8: What that's true. Yeah.
7: Let's go with hotel.
8: Oh, party.
0: We'll take hotels, casinos, hotels, absolutely.
8: Party.
0: What are you just yelling party for? Why would you yell party?
9: Technically, parties is on there.
0: Yeah, it is. It is on there. But all right. Well, the other answers were
8: Coach Russell.
0: The strip, neon lights, shows, gambling. Obviously, and the nightlife. There you go. Coach Russell wins again.
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2: Red Sox crash landed their weekend in the Bronx with a bad loss. 16-1 to the Yankees at the stadium yesterday. Rangers Suarez allowed 6 runs in 5 1/3 innings of work, and infielder Andrew Monasterio had to finish up the 8th inning after the Yankees put the game out of reach with a 9-run rally. Sox are 4 games behind this team for the top wild card in the American League with only 25 games to go. They're back home to play Seattle tonight. Sox also activated both Robin Anthony and Trevor Story and sent Mickey Gasper and Anthony Siegler down to AAA Worcester. Anthony and Story had 2 hits apiece yesterday in the loss. Patriots cut their roster down to 53 players yesterday at the deadline. As expected, they kept all 3 quarterbacks, and after getting running back Corey Kiner from Arizona over the weekend, he'll be the 3rd running back. Also, they traded a 6th-round pick to Minnesota for offensive tackle Walter Rouse and a 7th-round pick and placed Marcus Bryant on injured reserve. Harold Landry will start the season on PUP, and special teams captain Brendan Schooler was placed on the reserve non-football injury list. Aaron Donald finally signed his contract with the L.A. Rams for 1 year and $20 million, with $10 million more possible in incentives. The New England Revolution are tied for 3rd in the East after a 3-1 road win over Columbus yesterday. Carlos Heel, a goal and an assist in the win. And Novak Djokovic and Venus Williams both lost in the 1st round of the U.S. Open tennis tournament last night. 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Don't put off losing weight this summer. Reach your goal during the easiest season for weight loss. Awaken 180, the official weight loss program of summer. I'm John Wallach on Boston's Home for Sports, 98.5 The Sports Hub. 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

0: I'm so sorry. It's my mind over here. I can have this toast.
1: Come up to the lab.

0: 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Good morning. 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Mike Reese, Bob Sosi, Esoteric, who has a new album with Czarface, Inspector Deck, 7L, Method Man, and Tom Hardy, among others.
1: Oof.
0: Tom Hardy, the actor.
1: You know, I had to convince my wife the other day, as The Dark Knight Rises was on, that he is playing Bane. Like, yes, that's Tom Hardy. No, it's not. This is not new. This didn't just come out.
2: Well, gone over material. Yes.
1: I mean,
0: why was that so controversial in her mind?
1: He's so big. Like, yeah, you get all jacked up for the role. I don't know. I saw a clip of the... Have you ever seen the movie The Craze? I think that's the one that he's in. Or maybe a different one. It's about the gangster brothers in London, like in the 50s and 60s. And Tom Hardy plays the role of both brothers.
0: No.
1: Oh, it's fantastic. There's two movies about these guys, but the Tom Hardy one is the better of the two.
0: May they speak British?
1: It's called Legend. That's the name of the movie.
2: Okay.
1: Yeah, he plays both Reggie and Ron Cray. And, yeah. Watch that one. Do you have to every once in a while you ask me for a movie recommendation when you're going on a plane or something, Fred? Legend, Tom Hardy.
0: Well, I just watched the British miniseries Legends. So there you go.
1: Yeah.
0: I mean, maybe it's kismet, this whole thing.
1: Have you ever watched Top Boy?
0: Well, I mean, Top Boy 4.
2: Was that on Vivid?
0: No, it was no, Vivid didn't do that kind of that genre of porn.
1: It's from the Starting from the Bottom, Now We're Here series.
2: Oh,
0: yeah.
1: Top Boy's really good. Very gritty London like ghetto kids who are heroin dealers. It's really good.
0: Yeah, there was a time where I just could take no more mob stuff, like Peaky Blinders, Ray Donovan. There was just a time, that was a long time ago, so I could go back. But there was a time where, I put on Ray Donovan, and it was set in Boston at the time, I guess, in that season. Mm-hmm. I think it might have moved. But it was set in Boston, and they were at a boxing gym, and I'm like, okay, that's enough. I'm like, I don't know what this... There's a boxing gym on every corner in Boston?
1: Then it goes to L.A., but then it goes to New York. I watched until the end, but I think it ends up in New York at the end of it. And I said, I really don't care.
0: Yeah, I had to tap out. Because that was when, like, The Departed came out. The other Whitey Bulger thing with...
2: Black Mass.
0: It just was, like, everything was about... white gangs, everything was white gangs. Like, that was what everything was. And then it was just, and you know, that's great, but not like 100 times. Like, I mean, they can release whatever they want, but asking me to watch 5 movies, 5 plus 5 TV shows a year I was surprised that everyone was just like, oh yeah, yeah, yeah. And it's like, it's just the same stuff over and over and over again. We're doing a thing at 7 o'clock about this a trend, I guess, of like not showering or something like that that people are doing.
1: Yeah,
0: and if you've ever worried about AI and younger people, look no further than this. I don't know the last time that you've looked at adult material on the internet.
2: Mm-hmm.
0: But there is this ad that keeps coming up, the ad that comes up before the actual adult material,
1: mm-hmm.
0: that is about a series of building your own woman and then completely wrecking her, it says. And it says pick, in one of the ones says pick thin waist, and then that it says pick narrow waist and anything else you want. And the other one is probably about a 400-pound girl on a kitchen counter. It's like, put her on the kitchen, break the kitchen counter, and it's a 400-pound girl and like a guy in good shape is, you know, making love to her.
1: Yeah.
0: And it says, pick every fold.
2: Oh, jeez. Okay.
0: And then it says, like go however long you want, like, you know, destroy her. Like, it's very, wow. Very unhealthy.
1: Mm-hmm.
0: Very, like, enough that I had to, like, I looked at it and then I got too sad to move on, to keep going. I was just like, oh, no, this isn't good at all. First of all, you're building a fake woman, which is... can't be good emotionally for anyone for anyone, but let alone like a younger person. Like, it can't be good just to like build fake women and then put them in scenarios where you can do whatever you want to them, because that's not good or like good practice. I mean, you're never gonna be able to enjoy regular sex because the woman is not going to be, because at least when you're watching pornography, you can go to like different genres and stuff, but and look for different things. But the woman's always like going to be the woman. Like, you can't build the woman. And then you can't do whatever you want to a woman. Like, you know, there's another person there. So I don't know how healthy any of this is. I don't know, like, if you got into the habit early in your life, like early in your sex life, of like your fantasies involved building a woman.
1: Fred, this is decades old.
3: Come up to the lab. See what's on the slab.
1: You know, this whole
0: he was
1: sexual...
0: by no, I don't think anyone would have built Tim Curry. Is that his name?
2: Yes.
1: No, I think he was building something else. But are you saying that maybe this
0: built Frankenstein? Yes.
1: Are you saying that this whole like sex robot trend could lead to objectifying people? Is that your fear?
0: Well, yeah,
1: you're being a real Chicken Little about this, I think.
0: Well, there's not that objectifying could just be porno in general. You could be objectifying women, but the thing is that this is twofold. Is that one, it makes me think that it obviously would lead to more sexual assault. And then two, it would be something that like men are not having sex with real women anymore.
1: Mm.
0: Because say what you want about porno, and I guess that's like hurting things, but at least again, porno is, you know, however gross the scene is or however whatever is happening, at least it's two people and you can't build the person. And you know, as gnarly as some stuff probably gets, you know, there, if you're just building something and creating scenarios, I imagine you can do like whatever you want, short of, you know, I'm sure there's like very loose barriers to make it not like a felonious in terms of like age restrictions and things like that.
1: Sure.
0: But the way that it was enough where I was like, oh no, I don't, like, it ruined everything. Cause I had nothing to do yesterday. My daughter was ill. So she stayed at her mom's house and my son went to the Cape. And so like that whole day, like that I was supposed to, you know, it was my weekend with the kids. And so like, I was just like around, so I was like, okay, I got nothing but time. I'll go upstairs. I'll take out the iPad, and then that ad ran, and I was like, I can't do this anymore.
1: Yeah,
0: it made it everything too sad.
1: It soured the mood.
0: it really was like this. And maybe I'm just getting older, but I was like, this is not good. Like, this is not good.
2: I don't think it's you getting older. I think just taking a step back, regardless of how old you are. And looking at it, and you're like, okay, what benefit is this?
0: No, you can't do that, because there's not a benefit to a lot of stuff. The thing is that it's taking out human interaction out of anything, or like even like any humanity. You're literally removing the humanity out of everything and creating your own thing. Like, it's very... It makes OnlyFans where you can like talk to the girls look very healthy, because at least you're talking to a real woman. In theory, you're probably talking to AI, But if you're in one of those, I've never done it, but I've heard about it on other radio shows. The things where the girl is on the cam and you like pay them and they like do stuff. Like, you're not there, obviously, but they do stuff that, you know, at least you're talking to a girl.
1: Fred, are you saying, or could you be saying in a roundabout way that in this age of technology where we're all connected, we've never felt more alone?
2: Wow.
0: You're not connected in anything with that. You're just making a girl out of, like, making a cartoon, basically,
1: exactly.
0: out of a computer.
1: And all this technology and all these connections that we're making, the ability to reach out to one another is forcing people inward.
0: Yeah, I would say that's pretty indebatable that there's no human being, literally no human being. There's no human being at the other end of the, you're not watching a human being, you're not interacting with a human being, you're interacting with a program that's making fake stuff.
1: Well, at that point, I think you should have taken a stand, right, against this movement and maybe left your house and gone out to a...
0: I left the house after that, yeah. That was going to be like the next 45 minutes
1: did
0: of the
1: you
0: day.
1: Go in some kind of an open-air market? Did you go and have some fellowship and just meet some people, talk to some people?
0: I went to the park and put out a blanket on the park and asked people if they wanted to hang out.
1: Yeah.
0: And have some grapes.
1: You don't have to. You don't have to be creepy and ask, but you can just, you know, with your body language and with your mood, your vibe, your energy, you can invite people without actually saying the words. I think that'd be good for you.
0: Maybe I can hire you to give me lessons on how to get that done.
1: I had a wonderful conversation with an Uber driver on the way back from my mom's yesterday morning. Who I believe had a bullet hole directly in the windshield right in front of me.
2: Oh, my God.
1: I'm riding shotgun. Oh. You know, we got wife and kids are three across the back seat.
2: So how does that conversation start when you get in the car? I mean, how long do you wait before you bring it up?
1: He had a lot of different things to talk about. I tried to engage him because I love talking to the Uber driver. When I'm sitting up front, if I'm in the back, I'll keep my mouth shut, but it's almost awkward not to talk to the Uber driver when you're riding up front with them.
2: But, I mean, you get in the car and you see that, whether or not you're in the front or the back, you have to talk about this.
1: Well, I tell you, we run into some strange things, but then he just went on and on about the guys that he was picking up down at Pinehurst and driving back and forth and how much money, you know, they were tipping him, these golfers. I'm like, you're not getting a big tip out of me. We're going from, you know, Durham to Durham here. I'm going 15 minutes in an airport. I'll still tip you, you know, 25% or something.
2: Yeah.
1: Don't think it's going to be one of these $100 payouts. But I tried to engage him about that bullet hole. He didn't want to talk about it.
2: Interesting.
0: Well, Hardy did text me, and he said, and he had about 100 tins of Zins.
1: I timed it's 30.
2: Oh, congratulations.
1: Well, you know, you go to one of these states where the, you know, is now full of a bunch of stupid libs. And they allow you to buy the good Zins, the flavored Zins. And I went into this place.
2: The left is holding you down? Is that what you're saying? The left is keeping you down?
1: So my wife and sister are in the car because, you know, went to pick up dinner. There were like 10 or 11 of us at my mom's house. And wouldn't you know it, three adults wanted to leave to go pick up dinner. You know, just to, let's go. Let's do something.
2: Yeah.
1: And so they're in the car. I said, wait, we got to stop at Nazi's here. And my sister, who lives in Durham, says, what's Nazi's? And my wife says, how do you know about Nazi's? I'm like, last time I was here, when it was just me and Calvin, I went over to Nazi's. And it's like a smoke shop where they got the good Zins.
2: Ah.
1: She said, oh, good Lord. And I said, just wait in the car. I'll be back in a minute. It was not a minute because I got in there. I started talking with Nazi. He had a whole collection of what he called expired Zins. I'm like, how do they expire? How does nicotine go bad? Just give it to me. He's like, oh, my friend, you don't want this. I'm like, oh, you don't know me. It's been a few months since I've seen you, Nazi, but I want. What do you got? And he cut me a deal. My wife was literally afraid I'd be stopped by like TSA on the way out. I'm like, it's not illegal. You can carry as many as you want. You can put 10 cartons of cigarettes in your backpack if you wanted to, but it's not even that.
0: I don't know if you can do that. I don't know if you, because isn't that what they did in the mob, is that they would buy cigarettes outside the state this, and then without the state tax, and then they would bring them in?
1: Okay, so maybe that was a bad example. But Zins? Sure, why not? I didn't have a problem with it.
0: No, I don't think that they would stop you for that. But there, you should have seen these flavors. Peach, which I've never seen before. Mm-hmm. He had a whole collection.
1: You want a cinnamon?
0: No, thank you. No. Oh, look at that. Look at this.
2: He's assumed.
0: He's so silly with him.
2: Yeah.
0: He's so silly with him. He's giving me. I know. He wasn't giving me the whole tin. He was just like, do you want one?
2: Yeah, a sample. I get it.
0: Yeah. But I do like Hardy's restraining getting the three, because there's 3, 6, and 9, and Hardy gets the 3.
2: Okay.
0: You would think if you're just getting Zins, you would just get the 9.
1: No, even the 6s are a little too strong. I like the 3. I just like that low-level, constant infusion of nicotine.
0: Well, you should take Wellbutrin. You get nothing. You're pretty much taking it for the taste at that point.
1: It just cancels everything out?
0: Yeah, they give people Wellbutrin to quit smoking, and then, I don't know what. Like, whatever it does. So maybe, Adderall does the same thing? I don't know. Wellbutrin's, Adderall's dull cousin. It's Adderall with any of the fun narcotic effect. And so, because I'm like, none of these Zins do anything to me. Like, they don't do anything. And I had people tell me, Wellbutrin, that's what they give people to stop smoking. Because it, kind of negates the effect of nicotine. So I told you I tried to, I just stopped taking a bunch of stuff for, a while. Just stopped taking, some of the drugs that I've been prescribed. I was trying to, wean off of them. I wasn't even weaning off of them. I, stopped taking a couple of them. And when I stopped taking Wellbutrin, I came in here one day and I did a Zin. And I was like, whoa. And then I had Celsius, and I was like, oh, because the caffeine and the nicotine was, hitting me like it's supposed to. Mm. And I was like, oh, my. The Celsius, I was thirsty, so I had two, right in a row, and then I got, jittery.
1: Oh, yeah.
0: I was like, oh, this is how caffeine is supposed to feel. I haven't felt this in quite some time. The Wellbutrin dulls a lot of the effects of those things.
1: It's like 25 glasses of soda.
2: Mm.
0: Yeah, well,
2: not quite as strong.
0: I mean, John got in a lot of trouble for that because a lot of kids started, trying it.
1: Did you have to apologize after that, John?
2: No, did not.
0: John's never had to apologize after anything he's ever said in his entire career. It must be nice. But that's a good way to sit where he is. Be third chair all your life. You got to sometimes get in a little trouble to make the money.
2: What the hell just happened?
0: Have you ever gotten in trouble for anything that you said? Trouble. Not trouble.
2: No.
0: Yeah.
2: No.
0: Yeah.
2: That's what I figured. Not like, all right, we're going to sit you down for a couple of days. Trouble. No, I have not.
0: No, but trouble for something that you said that it wasn't just something that upset an individual, a sports team. Have you ever gotten in trouble from a group?
2: No.
0: Yeah.
2: I have not.
0: I'm seeing. That's difficult to do. Hardy, you have to have.
1: Yes.
0: Yeah, absolutely. So and you've been in radio longer than any of us, and you've never gotten in trouble.
2: Not from a specific group of people.
0: Or from an individual that wasn't a famous sports person?
2: No.
0: Okay.
2: Sports people have been upset with me.
0: No, but they've been upset, but you didn't get in trouble.
2: No.
0: Yeah. Never been in the news or the paper for something that you've said?
2: I have not had anyone come knocking to my front door, no.
0: Sometimes you got to have an opinion, Johnny. You got to take a chance. That's what pegs the needle.
1: Wayne Brady
0: favor.
1: Never got in trouble. He's done all right.
2: Yeah. Hosting shows left and right.
0: That's funny that you said that because of my free time this weekend, I was on my phone a lot, and I saw the Wayne Brady... Dave Chappelle sketch, but it wasn't the sketch. It was them in the car, with the green screen in the background.
1: Yeah.
0: And they're asking him to say, does Wayne Brady have to choke a bitch? Kind of endearing.
1: Kind
0: of endearing because he's talking in his regular voice. And he's like, I don't know if I should say that like with a woman, like I don't think. And then they're like, well, how about does Wayne Brady have to smack a hoe? And he's like, yeah, but like, I don't know about talking about like hitting a woman. This is all real. Like it's a thing. And like Dave Chappelle's just sitting there and you can hear the, you know, the guy, the white guy that was the
1: showrunner or
0: him and Chappelle created it.
1: Yeah.
0: I can't remember his name. He was like, you can hear him in the back and he's like, and then Chappelle's like, how about just like, I have to go out there and slap some people or something like that. And then it cuts to the, like him doing the line in the car. So he just, I guess, decided to do the line.
1: Right.
0: But it was kind of interesting because you're like, it was almost endearing. He was like, I don't know if I should say this. And then it got the SportsCenter anchor fired when he said, is someone going to have to Djokovic? Remember that?
2: Yes.
0: Who was eliminated in the first round of the U.S. Open. He was very injured and sick.
1: Well, mm-hmm. Thanks for blowing up the first thing we were going to do for what happened last night.
0: Yeah, I like doing that, making you scramble a little bit during the commercial breaks.
1: Pivot.
0: All right, we'll be back in just a moment.
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0: Hey! Hi! Which one of these is my... 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
1: Red Sox with a four-game set against the Yankees this week, and this one's been circled on the calendar for a while, thinking like all the implications and everything that could happen as a result and where things would stand at the end of it. And as we all know now, the Red Sox dropped game one, split the games on Saturday. So yesterday, you have a chance to even things up.
0: And more importantly than that, get the season series from the Yankees.
2: This was the tiebreaker, this game.
0: This game was the tiebreaker.
1: Well, not a lot going on, but in the fifth inning, the call that would end up being the story of the game, because it was a squeaker otherwise. Just spoiler alert, Yankees win 16-1. But this was the call that everybody was talking about during, after, for all eternity.
3: Yeah. Runner holding, swatted at, hit toward the alley. Sadon coming over, dives, tried to make the catch, and it drops in. He throws into first.
4: He threw to first base. He thinks he caught this baseball. We're going to have to take a look at it. I think he catches this ball. Sadon saying, I caught it. He came firing right to first base. Abreu's there, gets a good look at it. He's pointing to first base as well. Does he get this baseball? Yes, he does. And he gets twisted around. That is a catch, and that'll be a double play.
3: How about that? The first base umpire,
5: no catch.
3: Moscoso, immediately ruled a trap. Taking a long look in review. Here it is.
5: After review, the call in the field stands.
3: What? Oh, boy.
0: Okay, so I am a loser, so I was watching the game at this point.
2: Mm-hmm.
0: And, yeah, he caught that ball. Like, when you...
2: Fantastic catch.
0: Yeah, oh, yeah, it was a great catch. But when you... So he dives, and he gets the ball in his glove. He closes the glove, and then if you really slow it down, there's a point where in the webbing of his glove, the ball may touch the turf, but then he... moves his arm behind him. It keeps the ball in his glove. He what I'm saying is the ball goes into his glove. He squeezes the ball in the glove. So now it's in the glove. When he's moving the glove down, it's in the webbing and it hits the ground kind of. It does hit the ground briefly. And then he moves it behind his back and it stays in the glove. Now trapping the ball, I think has to be like way more like the ground aids the catch. Like if you're diving and the ball is in your glove, you've squeezed it in your glove, and part of the ball hits the ground because you're moving your arm because of, you know, physics.
2: If the ground helps you catch the ball, it's a trap. That's right. Not, he had control of the baseball when the ball touched the ground. Even the NFL would have ruled this a catch.
0: It's not so nuts.
2: Well, I guess what I'm saying is it was a catch. They got screwed. But ultimately, even though this is the most talked about play,
0: well, no, but it also led to all the scoring. I mean, you can make it. Yeah, he didn't trap that ball.
2: No, it was a catch. No, I think I've seen it many times too.
0: Hardy's showing me an angle I haven't seen. Oh yeah, maybe he did trap that ball.
2: Okay.
0: No, you haven't seen this either if you were watching it on TV.
1: The ball rolls.
0: Yeah, yeah.
1: The seams of the ball roll because of the ground.
0: Let me explain to John. Were you watching the game when this happened?
2: I DVR'd it and saw it
0: later.
2: Oh,
0: you piece of garbage. You had a life.
2: I saw it later.
0: Okay, so Hardy's showing, and it's just showing the glove.
1: Come on. Well,
0: in slow motion.
1: Come over here and look.
0: Come over here. And then this is unfair. I mean, it's a close up of the glove. Yes, maybe he did trap it. Okay. I had not seen that angle.
6: I hadn't seen that angle either.
0: Short of Zapruder film, or better than the Zapruder film, short of, you know, having a microscope on it, maybe he did trap
2: that, that angle, it's not a catch. But there's no way anyone in the ballpark could have seen that.
0: No, and even in the replays, that at least Major League Baseball had that, so good on them, and good for the... I mean, certainly the field ump got a lot of crap for that. First base ump got a lot of

0: that's what happened in the fifth inning after that play yesterday.
1: Well, the thing is that, yeah, he struggles later in games, and he just can't go late in games.
0: He hasn't gone longer than 5 1/3 since the end of June. I mean, this is a problem, and this is the bigger problem that the Red Sox have. I mean, they lost 16-1 yesterday. It wasn't that bad. You know, the eighth inning was nuts, and the Yankees got 9 runs. It didn't matter. And Jazz Chisholm is stealing bases, up 6 runs, and whatever. The Yankees put it to them a little bit. But ultimately, the biggest story for me is Ranger Suarez and whether or not he can be trusted with a playoff game in Yankee Stadium, which is what's going to happen again. That's the other thing we found out yesterday.
1: And with a series like this, you also can't have it both ways. Like, you can't go into it saying, well, if they just split it, they get the season series. If they, you know, happen to win 3 or 4 or Lord knows sweep, then they're in, you know, then they're ahead of the Yankees, and, you know, then you got the tiebreaker, and then you're ahead of them now, and, you know, that looks good. And, you know, this is a litmus. We talked to Tom Caron. This is a litmus for what's going on. I mean, you can't go into a series. And you got to, if you're a Red Sox fan, and you know me, I regular season long, but this was a big series.
0: Yep.
1: And it's late in the season, and it's a big series. It's the last time you're playing them in the regular season. And if they would have won 3 or 4, if they would have swept them, there would have been a tremendous amount of excitement and a tremendous amount of talk nationally about the Red Sox winning the World Series. So if it doesn't happen and you lose in this fashion and your offense is this anemic again against, you know, the kid who pitched yesterday for the Yankees is no superstar.
0: And as a matter of fact, going into that game, the Red Sox had a lot of success against him.
1: Well, they had the pitching advantage in that game, you would think.
0: Well, I mean, that they not only the pitching advantage, but they had good numbers against Will Warren, to start with.
1: Right.
0: So, if you were going to win, it should have been yesterday.
1: Right. And so, you know, it was a litmus test, and you failed the litmus test, and, you know, in real time, and now Hardy's shown us a video, but in real time that looked like a catch, and that kind of set everything up, and so on and so forth. But I mean, you also have to hang in there mentally.
0: Yeah, and that, getting back to Suarez, that's what happened to him yesterday. I mean, that play unraveled his afternoon because he was doing well right up until then. And again, first and second, nobody out. You shouldn't give up 5 runs. You should be able to get out of that inning with minimal damage if you are the pitcher the Red Sox are paying.
2: Was there nobody out,
0: or
2: was that? I mean, it doesn't matter. But I thought there was one out.
1: No. It would have been. It would have been. That would have been. No, and then you would have doubled them off first.
0: Right.
2: Okay.
0: So first and second, no outs instead of bases empty, 2 outs.
2: Right. Yeah. Gotcha.
1: So what I want to know is, can Carrabba speak Spanish?
2: Well,
1: because then he could give Suarez a pep talk.
2: See, I think it's more of like a full team pep talk at this point. I don't necessarily want to waste him and his precious time by just going mano a mano with either Duran or Suarez. I think they need to bring him in. Well,
1: Duran was lights out in this series too. So
2: losing is a disease.
0: Gently.
2: As contagious as the bubonic plague.
0: That's right. Imagine yourself gently rocking.
2: Rocking.
0: Yes.
1: Okay, so in the last 7 days, Duran is 4 for 20.
0: Yeah. He's not good. It's not good.
1: With 4 RBI.
0: Yeah.
1: So, and so just no. And against the Yankees, he was, oh no, that's for the season. All right, forget it.
2: Well, 4 for 20, that's 200. What do you want from him?
0: That's right about his regular season. He hits the same against the Yankees as he hits against everybody else.
2: Yeah. It's not a big whoop. Unraveling.
1: Well, this is post pep talk.
0: Oh. Okay.
2: Unraveling is, I believe, the word that that the manager used.
3: Just the way the things kind of unraveled that inning, and then
2: he was fed the word.
3: Things later in the game. Yeah. Frustrating is that?
4: Yeah, it's frustrating. We had a really good baseball game right there, a 0-0 game, and you know, obviously that play leads to the second and third, and Goldie rolls one up the middle, and then obviously Ramos caps it with a home run. So all of a sudden,
1: you played the infield in. I mean, they roll one up the middle if you got the infield in.
2: I'm talking with Chad Tracy inside a pillow fort.
4: It's a fire.
1: Well, that's where they set up for the

0: The pep talk. Oh. Because they're best friends.
1: We took all the couch cushions and we moved them off the couch and we've got them stacked up against the coffee
0: table.
1: We're
0: trying not to wake up mom and dad.
2: They're actually really
0: here.
2: Best friends.
0: We're trying to not wake up mom and dad. We got a flashlight here.
3: Working on getting through the game. So, yeah, frustrating because you're in the fifth inning and you feel like this is a really tight ball game. And, you know, ends up going the way it did. So, yeah, it's very frustrating.
1: Okay, thank you. Good night. Everyone go to sleep.
0: Go to sleep or else mom's going to get super pissed.
1: Back at Fenway Park against the Mariners tonight.
4: So
1: first of three.
4: Would you trust Ranger Suarez?
0: No.
4: In game two against the Yankees at the stadium?
0: No.
4: I mean, the way things are going, I'd pitch that kid Bennett instead.
0: Yep. No, I wouldn't. I wouldn't pitch
4: Gray
0: Suarez.
4: Tolley Bennett with Suarez as a long reliever in that series.
0: I would agree.
4: Yeah.
0: Yes, I was. I thought of that before. No, I wouldn't pitch him against the Yankees in Yankee Stadium. No. No.
1: No. You should have some good get right games against Seattle, though. You know, Tolley tonight. Sonny Gray tomorrow.
4: You should have some get right. Look, the Red Sox are going to the playoffs, but one thing we found out, like I just said, they're going to go to Yankee Stadium again. It's unavoidable. I think they're four back with 25 to go and no games against the Yankees left. They're not catching them.
0: And it also, you know, cleaning up now against bad teams doesn't mean, I'm with John, you're in the playoffs. It doesn't mean a whole lot. I mean, short of a massive streak either way.
4: Yeah, the mystery is over. Now it's about, okay, is Roman Anthony right? Is Trevor Story right? And both of them looked good yesterday. You know, can you add Isaiah Kiner-Falefa to the lineup? I mean, get your lineup straight. Get your pitching straight. Make sure you're as healthy as possible going into that series. That's what the rest of the season is about.
0: The rest of the regular season isn't an over. Unless something weird happens, it's not, you know, you take, even if you sweep Seattle, you're like, okay, well, Seattle's not very good, and here we go. All right, we'll be back in just a moment. Here are the headlines.
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4: Yankees blew out the Red Sox 16-1 at the stadium yesterday afternoon. They take 3 of 4 in the series. Sox now 4 games behind New York with 25 games to go for the top wild card in the American League. They face Seattle at Fenway Park tonight. Roman Anthony and Trevor Story both had 2 hits in their return to the lineup. Patriots finalized their 53-man roster yesterday. Harold Landry will start the season on the PUP list. Brendan Schooler placed on the reserve non-football injury list. Punter Matt Hawk cut over the weekend. Marcus Bryant placed on injured reserve. Aaron Donald signed his contract with the LA Rams for 1 year and $20 million, $10 million more possible in incentives. And the New England Revolution scored a 3-1 road win over Columbus yesterday in Columbus. 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
14: 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I approve this message because I will never sell out New Hampshire.
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0: Kaboom!
1: Did we all just take acid?
2: Take acid?
1: It's unbelievable.
3: Like you, Fred, I'm not worried.

0: Cutdown day in the NFL yesterday, Hardy, and their Patriots now have their 53-man roster.
1: They do, and as we kind of predicted and had many analysts on to talk about, not any big surprises. I wanted to ask John about this, specifically with the running backs, John. Mm-hmm. Is there anything there that stood out to you?
2: Yeah, they cut like four guys yesterday.
1: That's
2: they cut four running backs yesterday because they acquired one from Arizona and just like, all right, you're the third guy because we think everybody else sucks.
0: And so that's another reason not to watch preseason games is that one of the reasons given to us to watch the last preseason game was see the performance of the running backs to see who would become the third running back, and the answer is nobody.
2: Yeah.
0: Nobody became the third runner.
2: We were debating, well, was it Jamichael Hasty or Hassan Haskins? Who ran harder against Cleveland? It didn't matter. The Red Sox. Patriots hated everybody, including that kid Jam Miller, who was really good in their first preseason game. Everybody's gone. They literally cut four running backs yesterday and traded for one. That's it.
1: Yeah, that was something that we talked about at the end of last week. I said, well, you know, maybe they're not even worried about that so much. You know, they have done a lot at the receiver position, and if they're not going to be relying as much on the run game, well, you know, what does it matter who the third running back is? So there was that. There are some players, Lan Larrison, they're going to bring him back on the practice squad. That's according to Mark Daniels.
0: Well, I think Morton, as making it, they're carrying three quarterbacks is a little bit of a surprise.
1: Yeah, but that was kind of indicated early on. Like I wasn't surprised at that.
0: Well, he didn't play well in the preseason.
1: But they still think there's enough there to where if they put him on the practice squad, that he's not going to clear waivers and they don't want to lose.
0: But he's on the 53-man roster.
1: Yeah.
0: So he's not on the practice squad.
2: Well, right, what he's saying is if they had released him, he would have been snatched up before they could pass him through waivers to get him on the practice squad.
0: No, he said that, though, that they would put him on the practice squad, and I said they didn't put him on the practice squad. They kept him on the roster.
1: No, I said that's why they didn't want to. That's why somebody told us last week, it's like, yeah, you could absolutely make the 53-man because they don't want to put him on the practice squad.
0: Oh, okay. Yeah, well.
1: I don't get it. I don't agree with it. I don't get it. But there's...
0: I mean, you just gave DeVito a deal.
2: Mm-hmm.
0: I mean, you brought a kid in, and you drafted him late, and you brought him in, and then he didn't do well. I just you're trying to win now. I don't know.
2: He punts. They like him. Where are you going to get a backup punter that can also play quarterback? How long has it been since we've seen that?
0: Tom Tupa?
2: Yeah. Danny White, Tom Tupa, and who else?
0: Well, Tom Tupa was kind of the reverse. He was a punter that could play quarterback. He destroyed the Patriots one week. Do you remember that game?
2: Was that the one where Testaverde got hurt?
0: And Tupa had to come in, and Tupa, like, went nuts and started. I think that was against the Patriots, and Tupa threw, like, four touchdown passes or something.
2: Yeah. The Patriots still won the game, though.
0: No. Then it wasn't the Patriots that they played. This was a long time ago. Okay. This was in the 90s.
1: They're obviously just rotten at the receiver position, though, because they were willing to let Nick DeGennaro go. And that guy was flashing all over the place in the preseason.
2: And you know who made the roster, Fred, as a result? Efton Chisholm.
1: Oh, yeah.
2: There he is.
1: Dude, there was never a question about Efton
2: 53-man
1: Chisholm.
2: Roster. He is the sixth and last receiver to make it.
0: And the third Efton Chisholm. Because
1: that's
0: he's
1: right.
0: Efton Chisholm the third.
2: Yep.
1: Aaron Donald... back with Rams. Apparently, he left the facility yesterday without telling the team one way or the other. And then the news broke to everybody on Instagram later on when he said, yep, I'm going to be back playing football.
2: They sold their soul, man. Basically, it's like, we want you to come in and do whatever you want. You want to leave after the game on Sunday and show up Wednesday? No problem.
0: Okay, so it's just interesting to me that you read about all these 53-man rosters and they'll be like, this guy didn't play all preseason. So it's great that he's not on IR because that means he couldn't play until after week four. And that means that they could come back, but don't look a lot out of them because, you know, it's hard to come back. Aaron Donald hasn't played football for 2 years. He didn't participate by design in any of the preseason, any of it. And like, I get it. He's one of the great defensive tackles of all time, but he hasn't played in 2 years. He hasn't played any football this year. And he's coming in. I guess that the idea is that he'll be strong at the end of the season, but it's just football's king. I mean, a defensive tackle coming back after 2 years off, and it's the first story on the sports news. It's first about everything.
1: Yeah, but he's been gone for 2 years, and they're not expected too much. What are they giving him, a couple million bucks? How about 20?
2: Could be 30.
1: Could be 30 with incentives.
2: Yeah.
0: Not up against the cap, apparently.
2: Amazing.
1: Saturday night, the fight's at Fenway Park, and we should mention that a gentleman who was in here with us last week, Joe Lozon. Second round knockout for Joe Lozon in the bare knuckle fighting at Fenway Park on Saturday.
2: It was great. He was sitting here saying, I don't know some of the rules. I just found out about this a couple of days ago, and then he walks in and beats the crap out of this guy.
0: They're wrapped up pretty good. That's what I
1: What's wrapped up?
0: Their hands. Like my son went, and
1: I don't agree with that.
0: I didn't go, well, that's what he said. My son went. And it was going to be me, him, and his friend. And he's like, my friend and I are going to meet our friends in the city after it. And I'm like, all right. And then I like didn't feel great. So I was just like, here, just take the tickets and invite another friend and go. Like, I'm third wheel in this thing. You guys don't want me there. He's like, no. And I'm like, no, you don't want me there. So he went, not great seats. But I could have just bought good seats, but
2: where'd they put the ring?
0: It's like on home.
2: Okay,
0: like on home.
2: Okay,
1: but they're only wrapped to the wrist, and they do have one wrap that goes over the thumb, but that's it. There's nothing else. I mean, it's bare knuckles.
0: No, yeah. Well, then my son missaw it, but yeah, I guess it was.
1: Well, he didn't have great seats. He couldn't see.
0: Yeah, he couldn't see.
2: I just think Lozon's whole attitude going in, it's like, yeah, I'm not really sure about the rules and how to wrap the hands. I'm just figuring this out. And after I'm done, I'm going up to New Hampshire for vacation. I hope I don't get beat up too much because that'll cost me a day in the hospital.
0: He got his eyes swelled shut.
1: Yeah, yeah.
0: But, yeah, no, I don't think it was his major concern.
2: No.
0: I don't think this was make or break in his career. I think this was a nice way to pick up a little money through ticket sales. You could buy them through his website, and he got a percentage of those tickets.
1: Yeah, right. It was just strange to hear him talking about, you know, number one, not knowing all the rules, and also the like having to wear shoes, because normally he doesn't have to.
2: Right.
1: So
2: right.
1: There was just things that he had to contend with. But congratulations to Joe Lozon.
0: I'm sure it was the highlight of his career. And my son said there was a lot of people there.
1: Well, yeah.
0: I'm like, why don't you just move to better seats? And he's like, I can't.
1: I'm sure there are other titles he would like to win in mixed martial arts and things with jiu-jitsu and stuff. But
0: things with a payday where you could actually make a lot of money.
1: The fact that he's a Boston guy and he got to fight at Fenway Park, that's pretty cool.
0: I didn't say it wasn't. I'm just saying that I'm sure it was the highlight of his career winning that match. I'm sure that it would have devastated him if he had not won. I don't think that Joe Lozon in the bare knuckle fighting championships has staked his self-worth on how he did in that match.
1: I don't know why you want to make him feel bad about winning.
0: It's more making him feel good about what he's accomplished in his life. And the way he was cool in here and was acting, it didn't seem to overly concern him.
1: Mm.
0: And he won. So there you go.
1: Yeah.
0: It's great that he won. And we all knew he was going to win. And he knew he was going to win. He said, I fight MMA standing. He's like, I didn't grapple a lot. Like, I fought.
2: He's like, he said, I think I kicked maybe twice in my MMA career.
0: Yeah. So, or maybe he did grapple, but he didn't kick. And he was like,
2: right.
0: Yeah, like, you know, I did a lot of, like, upright stuff when I was in MMA. So there you go. He seemed pretty certain he was going to win. He didn't seem overly concerned about any of it. He just seemed more concerned about people buying tickets from his website, which is great because he got a percentage of it. So what I'm saying is, And as John said, he was going to Maine. He was going to Old Orchard Beach directly after the fight to go on vacation with his family. He was. I don't think this was, you know, I don't think this was his moment in the sun.
1: Well, there could be a change of plans after the fight. He said he was thinking he's been asked to engage in the push hands competition in Tucumcari, New Mexico, which is taking place later this week.
2: Is this a double elimination thing, or is it a straight bracket?
0: You win the blue crystal if you
1: push my hands. I push your hands. I push them. I push you with my hands. Yay!
0: I just made a good joke. You said it was in New Mexico. I said you get the blue crystal.
1: I didn't. Oh,
0: They sell crystals there. Ah, you don't get it.
1: Oh, I thought it was a Breaking Bad reference.
0: Oh, no.
2: Oh, so did I. I was with you on that.
1: You're thinking of Sedona, Arizona.
0: No. In New Mexico, they in like Santa Fe and stuff, people go there and they get crystals and stand in those we're supposed to be spiritual areas. Santa Fe, not Albuquerque. Santa Fe.
1: I spent time in Santa Fe. I never held on any crystals.
0: Okay, I'm going to Google Santa Fe crystals, and I wonder if there will be 2,000 or 5,000 places where they can be purchased.
1: I wonder which one is better known. Are you talking, is Arizona or New Mexico better known for their crystal culture?
0: Well, that I can't say. That I can't, but that wasn't brought up. There's several popular local shops where you can find crystals, minerals, you know.
1: There's also a hum up in northern New Mexico, the Taos hum, that they've not been able to identify. Not everybody can hear it, but the people who can hear it, they both hear it and feel it, and it drives them crazy.
2: I was thinking, yeah.
0: What if you just sit on the ground if you're a lady and enjoy? All right, so we'll be back in just a moment.
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2: Red Sox got both Roman Anthony and Trevor Story back in the lineup yesterday, and it didn't matter. They got blown out 16-1 by the Yankees at the stadium. The winners hit five homers, including two by catcher Austin Wells in the eighth inning alone. Sox lose 3 of 4 to New York. They lose the season series 7-6, and they're now 4 games behind them for the top wild card spot in the American League. They host Seattle tonight. Patriots finalized their 53-man roster yesterday. Harold Landry is going to start the season on the PUP list. Brendan Schooler placed on the reserve non-football injury list. Punter Matt Hawk was cut. Also, after acquiring running back Corey Connor from Arizona over the weekend, he'll be their third running back, and the Patriots acquired offensive tackle Walter Rouse in a trade with Minnesota. Aaron Donald finally signed his contract with the LA Rams, and the New England Revolution beat Columbus yesterday 3-1. Carlos Heel, Dor Turgeman, and Matt Polster each had a goal. The Revs visit the LA Galaxy on Saturday night as their 4-game road trip continues. 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

0: 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It is time to get our fingers on the pulse of what's going on in this crazy world. You know, there are trends. There's the a trend that you can see pictures of us being totally crossed out, influenced by Crisscross. Wearing our clothes backwards.
1: You know, that even got into Corky's sphere in Waiting for Guffman. You'll remember when he's working on some choreography for the Blaine Centennial celebration. He turns his pants around and is dancing around his loft apartment and, you know, trying out some moves.
0: Oh, I thought you meant Corky from
1: Life Goes On.
0: Life Goes On, who did a killer version that you can see on the internet of Fight the Power.
1: I have seen that. Yep.
0: He's serious about rapping because he has a leather jacket on and sunglasses. I mean, I might not have sunglasses on, but he has a leather jacket on. And the parents are like, Corky. Yeah. And the daughter's like, hang on. Hang on.
1: He's got this.
0: That was the show starring the young actor with Down syndrome. And it was a very inventive show. It was about him succeeding in life and doing things. And they said, here's a good idea. Corky, you go out and you do a very long version of Fight the Power by Public Enemy about the trials and travails of the black man throughout U.S. history and fighting back against the power. And there we went. We went from there as a country. Oh, and here we are.
1: It turns out the movie poster for Waiting for Guffman is Corky with the backwards jeans on.
0: Oh, I thought you were going to look up Corky from Life Goes On to it.
1: No,
0: Fight the Power.
1: I've seen that.
0: Went a little viral since the days.
1: Yeah. That one's not going away.
0: No. But it is interesting because the parents are like, Corky! And then, like, because he's at some kind of, I would imagine, a school situation, or he's performing in front of people. He's not singing it. He's lip syncing it. And it's more about the dancing than the singing.
1: There are no sunglasses, but you're spot on with the leather jacket.
0: Yeah. He's a good actor.
1: Yeah.
0: But you're
1: right, Fred. The notion that we need to know what's going on in the world, and I'm glad you put it that way, because this is an international story. But it is a global sensation. We have these two reporters, analysts, commentators from the UK explaining something that's going on with Gen Z men.
2: There is apparently a hot new trend among the young men of today, the Gen Z men. And I think they've probably...
0: Gen Z, oof. I mean, come on.
3: Please.
0: That's like when you ask Rush, like, what's that instrumental you play?
4: Oh, YYZ.
3: Stop it.
4: YYZ? We say Z instead of Z? We're different. Did you ever see Life Goes On? With Corky?
5: You know, we got every sandwich here from A to Z.
1: Did you ever incorporate that?
5: No,
1: throw that into the mix, yeah.
5: Do we say Z in Liverpool? Hey, guess what? A sandwich, B sandwich, Z sandwich. All those sandwiches.
2: There is apparently a hot new trend among the young men of today, the Gen Z men, and I think they've probably got it from TikTok. It's called pheromone maxing. And supposedly, they believe that they can make themselves more attractive to young women if they sort of, how can I say this, emphasize the scent of their male hormones, which basically involves never washing. These young men...
5: Oh, yeah. Okay.
1: Okay.
5: What you selling?
1: I don't swing that way, but I could be convinced.
5: Oh, no. I'll swing. What do you got? You selling stuff?
1: What are you into? What do you got?
5: Wait a second. What do you do? You going to throw that towel away after you've been in the sun all this time? No. But you're not wiping or nothing, are you? Sell them.
2: think that they will make themselves irresistibly attractive to women if they don't wash. What's your view of this?
6: Oh, there's apparently a science to it, and I bring it up because, as with all Gen Z stories, I do actually have a real-life example. I have a male acquaintance who is one of these people, a pharaoh,
2: really?
6: Maxer.
2: Genuine. So it's not just a load of made-up twaddle I've read on the internet.
1: It's not made-up twaddle, now,
5: it's
1: is
5: just
1: it?
5: It's a bunch of made-up twaddle. You know, that's the deal with the Dagwood. It's just could be anything. And then I went over to Joe's for a Dagwood. And I said, where's the turkey? Where's the roast beef? It's just a bunch of made up twaddle. You got Vegemite on it.
1: It's just whatever you had in the icebox.
5: And if you had all the things to put on a Dagwood, I'd put that at Zed.
2: Actually,
6: hey,
2: true. You know one.
6: That's still up for debate, but I was told this. So he said that I shouldn't wear perfume. Women shouldn't wear perfume. And I was like, why? And he said, it's an endocrine.
5: No, don't wear perfume and don't shave. Let the scent get caught in there. And then
4: stinky.
5: Sell.
4: What about if there is stinking inside?
5: All these women with the bikini wax is gross. What's going to trap the smell?
6: Apparently it disrupts my natural pheromones,
2: right,
6: which will make it much harder for me to find a mate.
2: Right.
6: I don't usually tend to think of myself as a dog, so I'm not too worried about finding a mate and settling down. There's a real science to it, and he's completely obsessed. It's part of this new wellness trend that men are getting really, really into. And he believes that when he gets sweaty from lifting weights in the gym, that signals to women that he is an attractive and fertile young man.
2: Right.
6: And so they should go up to him.
0: Yes. What also does is a lot of money. You know, I think
1: in terms of things that are attractive to women.
0: Yes. I think you could have a pauper who doesn't shower next to a rich man who does. He could be have no smell, and the man with the money wins.
7: Speaking of things I got in trouble for, it wasn't bad trouble, but it was on NBC Sports Boston. It may have been during the Bill Belichick thing when they, you know, he first the relationship with Jordan first came to light. I said, well, it just proves the old adage that Willie Nelson said, you know, decades ago. So what's that? I said, money makes women horny. And that is an undeniable fact. Men, too. I mean, you look at...
0: No, more women, but yeah.
1: Well, who was the guy used to go on Howard?
0: The guy that was married to Martha Ray?
1: Yeah, and there was another guy...
0: Well, he was gay.
1: But there was another guy married to Liza.
0: But he was gay.
1: Yeah, but...
0: But they're gay men. They weren't attracted to the woman.
1: But apparently they did some duties.
0: I don't think Martha Ray was having sex with that guy. Martha Ray was like 99.
1: I remember them talking about it.
0: Yeah, I think that the joke was that he would claim they were having sex, and Martha Ray basically had Alzheimer's and was completely out of it. And no. You just mentioned two gay guys.
1: Oh, I choose to believe that they were so enamored with the thought of the money that they were able to perform.
0: Well, Cher is 77 and apparently has a boyfriend in her 20s. Mm. So you could make that.
1: Right.
0: But there's fame involved in that, too. You're talking about, like, I think women, for a wealthy guy, I think it's an actual attraction. Like, they find that, like, success... like stimulating sexually. Like I don't think it's like a gay guy just hitching a wagon to now do I think that Jordan Hudson finds Bill Belichick attractive because of his success? No,
1: but I think there is something like almost evolutionary going on. This person, you know, whether
0: yes.
1: they have big muscles or whether they have a big bank account, whatever it is, they're going to provide a safe place to, you know, raise, you know, to provide our nest.
0: I think there's something sexy about success. Like if you're like a wealthy guy and you got, and you know, you have a certain kind of like a swagger to you or something like that. I think women find that attractive. You got in trouble for that?
1: Yeah.
0: What do they say?
1: Like, no, that's, you can't say that. You can't say horny.
0: Oh yeah. Oh, well, that's where you went over.
3: Come
0: the
3: on.
0: I mean, that's basic cable.
3: Oh, boy, oh, boy.
0: I mean, you go one channel down, you're on South Park. You can't say that kind of stuff. All right.
8: Oh, boy.
6: And go and date him and stay with him. The thing is, the smell is quite noticeable if you don't wash, isn't it? Especially if you're going to the gym a lot to get the muscles to attract
2: women. Yes.
6: Yeah, I mean, people like to complain about the modern world, but I think the best thing that we've invented is deodorant. Imagine how much it must...
8: Okay, so they go on and they riff. No.
0: Go ahead.
1: No, we were talking about this, Brian and I, yesterday, and... we were wondering if our intern, Mark, would be willing to engage in an experiment, if he would be willing to go sometime and, you know, track his success with the ladies, both washed and unwashed.
0: Based on his appearance, I can't think that that's even an option for him. He's very well-groomed and well-dressed, too. Yes, okay. Will you come up to the microphone, Mark? Come here. That's right. Everyone moves with great...
1: Are you Gen Z?
8: Yeah. He's right in the bullseye, right?
1: Okay,
8: yeah,
1: I don't know.
0: His mic's not on. You guys are a real crack team back there.
1: There's only three of them to turn one mic on.
0: Are you willing to go without showering?
9: How long? What's the control? Are we doing like a week?
1: I think a week minimum.
9: A week?
1: Yeah.
0: Well, you would have to... Well, the control would be that you would have to go out every night and try to get ladies.
1: Are you currently with someone?
9: No.
1: No.
9: That's not the issue.
1: Okay.
0: Okay, so...
9: It's if it can be done. Like, can I even get one person?
0: Well, no, that would be the thing, is then we would just know nothing matters. But, like, you're not unattractive. So, do you usually have success with women?
8: That's a no.
9: Yeah, I was going to say, it's not the greatest.
0: No, no, but, like, you've had girlfriends things like that. Yeah, yeah. So you've had women like you before.
9: Yeah.
0: Now, are you comfortable? Because I know men your age oftentimes not comfortable going up to women. Can you go up to women and talk to them?
9: I think so.
0: Okay, so you can.
9: I think I could, like, truthfully, like, go off a wing and just... And somehow I think I could get a number.
0: Okay, well, very good. Well, you would do a control. You would have to do it after showering, and then you would have to do it like a week after not showering.
9: No, can I put on deodorant?
0: No.
9: No,
8: that's
0: the whole thing. It's the pheromones. Okay. Yeah, you can't put on any kind of fake smell. You
8: need natural musk.
0: Yeah.
9: I'd do it.
0: All right, very good. Well, we'll have to discuss that. I can tell you this. Well, that's enough, Nick. Yes, now you can put the mic down. Very good. I'll tell you what, that kid does not like moving.
1: Oh, who, Nicholas?
0: Yeah.
1: No. You knew that.
0: No, he does not like moving at all. I'll tell you what you do with a smell.
1: He's got a Slurpee there in front of him. He is all settled in.
9: Oh.
0: Let me tell you what you do with a smell. And this could be controversial and people might say it doesn't work, but it does. Is that if you wear a scent when you're with a woman, like a cologne with a woman, they start to, you know, that's a very powerful sense, the sense of smell. True. That's a very powerful associated thing. In fact, they say that smell can recreate memory better than any other sense. Like, if you smell something, that can bring you back vividly into a memory.
1: More so than in an image or a sound.
0: Yes, or you know, feeling something, like the scent is what brings you back. So if you, I really believe this to be true. If you wear a scent, like if you wear a cologne or even like a deodorant, and that on its own doesn't matter, but the woman has positive experiences with you with that scent, and then they will start asking for things that smell like that scent of yours. They will, and then they will become almost like obsessed with the scent. Mm. And then that scent will trigger in them feelings of strong emotion and if not attraction, closeness. I do believe that to be true. And I think it is.
1: John, do you wear any particular scent?
8: Other than underarm deodorant? No.
0: Well, what does he have to worry about?
8: Oh, that's true. He's married 19 years.
0: Yeah, and he can't smell nothing. He's got lady sitting on him all the time. You know, crushing his face with her ass. Not his wife, but in his dreams. I'm telling you, is that you put a scent on. Now, it's something agreeable, and at first it doesn't matter. It's just whatever. But if you have positive experiences with the person while wearing that scent over a course of time, that scent immediately remember the positive experiences through that scent, and there you go. And then I'll tell you, it works. That's all I'll say, is that it works. Now, it's not the secret. It doesn't help. It doesn't change anything, but it's definitely a positive.
1: They say you should, like, if you're wearing a certain cologne one night and you really knock it out, right? You really do a great job. And then something goes wrong in the relationship. What you're supposed to do is take that scent and break into the person's car and just give it a couple of squirts. If you're trying to win that person back, and then they start thinking about you, and then they will drift back to you like in a cartoon.
0: Oh, because I've always just been slashing their tires.
1: No.
0: Oh, whenever they don't like me, I just slash their tires.
1: You got to Slim Jim that door open and get.
0: Well, I'll break into the car, but I also slash the tires.
1: Okay,
0: well, I just want their crack. That's why I break into the car.
1: And their loose change.
0: I never find any, but I comb through those carpets. I look at every inch of that place for crack.
1: Well, it's a rock. I don't know if that's the right kind of rock.
0: Yeah, like I'm just picking up plaster. All right. We'll be back in just a moment. We'll be joined by our friend Mike Reese.
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25: When asked if the deal presented to Gonzalez most recently would make him the highest paid corner in football, he had this long, pregnant pause and said, I don't know. He's not happy, and it doesn't seem like a deal is imminent. My understanding is he wants to be number one in everything. If he thinks he's the best corner in football, he should feel as though he deserves to be paid as the number one guy across all metrics.
0: All right. That Christian Gonzalez thing doesn't seem to be going anywhere, but
8: the drips and drabs, like now it's going to be a four-year extension, whatever it is. I mean, just like drips out of a water faucet every day.
0: Yeah. Guaranteed 4 years?
8: It wasn't specific.
0: Yeah, so I mean, 4 years.
8: Wasn't specific. None of it is.
0: All right. Mike Reese covers the Patriots for ESPN. Everyone loves Mike Reese as he travels the nation seeing, doing his charity work of seeing bands that no one else will see. Mike Reese, hello, sir.
26: Good morning, Fred, Hardy, John. How are we today?
0: We are well. How are you?
26: Doing well. Hope you had a great weekend.
0: Well, I mean, I was all caught up in who was going to be on the 53-man roster, and here we are.
26: Pretty straightforward, right?
0: I don't know. Now, it was always almost guaranteed that they were going to keep three quarterbacks.
26: Well, so that this one, no, this one's interesting to me, Fred, in that probably one of the themes around the entire NFL is that teams kept a lot of quarterbacks. There were four teams that kept four quarterbacks, which is one more. I'd say three is usually the average. Some keep two, but four teams keeping four was unusual. That goes back, if you're, you know, longtime Patriots fans, I'll always go back to the year 2000 when Tom Brady was the fourth. And so I think it speaks to the value of the position, Fred. If you think you have a player that could be someone, whether it's this year, next year, 2 years from now, protecting that player from being claimed by someone else is probably good business.
0: Did Morton show for you, like, did he look like he could have a career in any way in the NFL? I mean, not as a starter, obviously, but like as a backup?
26: He did, Fred. And honestly, I wouldn't take starter off the table. To me, I put him in the category of the young quarterbacks that they've had in the past that have been under the tutelage of Josh McDaniels. You just look for signs that might develop into the future. So what I liked from Baron Morton, the first couple preseason games, was he was put in a spot at the end of those games that he probably, you know, hadn't had much practice time with, where he had to lead him down the field on a drive to possibly win the game. And then I thought the third game, when we saw a young player who needs more time, like I don't want to say the wheels fell off, but it was his worst of the three games. And so I think just probably try not to ride the roller coaster and take the whole body of work into consideration. And I think it made sense to keep him on there.
0: Okay. And let's move to running back. Mm. You know, the last preseason game, you're looking who's going to be the third running back, and the answer is nobody. So what happened there?
26: I love the way you put that, Fred. So,
0: yeah, I got away. I got away! All right, go ahead.
26: So, Fred, to me, this all goes back to when Terrell Jennings went on injured reserve. He was going to be the number three running back, and they were going to be set there with Ramondre Stevenson, Travion Henderson, and Terrell Jennings. Jennings goes on injured reserve in mid-August, and they have a hole there. Is it going to be Jam Miller, their seventh-round pick out of Alabama? He got hurt, and he got waived with an injury settlement. Was it going to be Lan Larrison, who was with the team last year, undrafted guy? This was his second year. He was a little bit up and down this preseason. Was it going to be Hassan Haskins, a big back, who moved some piles in that last preseason game, but probably against players that he wouldn't be playing against if he was on the team? And they ultimately decided it was none of them. And they go trade for Corey Kiner of the Arizona Cardinals, who Mike Vrabel said earlier this morning in his radio interview, they wanted to get him last year. He ended up with another team, and that Kiner had a really good preseason, 39 carries, 180 yards, two touchdowns. And so they give up a seventh round pick to just bring him aboard as the third back because they felt like he was going to get claimed by another team, and they're 31st in the waiver claim order this year.
8: I'm looking at this 53-man roster. There are guys that are hurt that can't play that made it, like Ben Brown, for example. I mean, you don't have a punter that's healthy yep. on the roster right now, and it just seems like Mike Vrabel talking about the lack of depth, that was proven yesterday by the 53-man.
0: Well, yeah, let's do this. I just want to keep going down the list. Obviously, we knew this was going to be the case, but edge rusher is not a who's who.
26: Yeah. Well, on both the points, John, I think those players can still end up on injured reserve. Some of this is a little bit of roster like strategy. So just because they are on the initial 53 doesn't necessarily mean that they won't end up moving to injured reserve. I would expect them to bring in a punter, whether it's on the practice squad or the roster.

0: were there, and I would expect they're looking at the waiver wire to try to bolster that position and the practice squad.
1: Do you think Quintavious Hutchins making the team makes up for everything else at BC?
0: Fred.
2: Well, they only won two games last year, Mike.
0: I know. And he might not
3: be on the
0: roster.
3: Some real powerhouses.
2: Yeah, not good.
0: Yeah. Well, don't sleep on Billio. I think just like we saw from Bill Belichick, give him a little time, and maybe the results can look different.
2: I got news for you, Mike. If he doesn't win four or five games this year, they're gonna fire him. So that's after a 2-10 season. NIL or no NIL, you got to win games eventually. You know, that's a problem.
0: And honestly, I'm locked on the NFL, but I will say I hear good things over there, and we'll see if that manifests itself into wins.
1: What are you hearing good about over there, real quick?
0: I think in terms of the players that they brought in, I think they feel really good about the roster. But honestly, I should stay in my lane. That's
1: they got a quarterback more, I follow from that. Joe Schmo University that transferred in there. I'm a season ticket holder.
2: A Division II kid that's going to start for him.
1: Yeah, I'm a season ticket holder, my friend. And I don't care about the team, but I could walk there. So if there's power conference football in your in walking distance, I feel, and it's very cheap to go, I feel obligated, and I have some friends that go. So this is where we're at. Hardy, go ahead.
4: Oh no, I was going to ask you more about Kiner, the running back that they actually made the trade for, because as you said, they were 31st in line for the picking him up off waivers. Is he going to play? Is somebody that Vrabel really seems to like after you said they tried to get him last year?
0: Yeah, I think he will, Hardy. Usually that role, that third running back, is going to be featured on special teams. Could be the kickoff returner alongside Kyle Williams, depending on how they're putting together their game day roster. And you want to go into every game with three backs. So it's Ramondre, the clear-cut number one, Travion, the number two, and then, you know, as long as he doesn't come in here and sort of not pick it up, I would expect him to be the third back on opening night.
1: Hmm. All right, we'll get to Gonzalez. So Gonzalez, John says there's drips and drabs about the contract. Is that true?
0: Well, I think it's true. And to me, Fred, it just depends on how you want to look at it. Glass half full, glass half empty. Glass half full, they're still talking, which to me indicates that both sides are committed to trying to find a resolution. And the reason I say glass half full is I was in on that Gonzalez interview last week, and he seemed pretty frustrated. And if they weren't talking, I would say that would be a darker cloud over the team as it's preparing for the opener. The fact they're still talking makes me think there's a chance for a resolution. I would say the glass half empty on that is what's taken so long. And like Gonzalez said, they had all offseason. The Devin Witherspoon deal was there. And I don't know the specifics as to what the holdup is relative to why it's taken this long. And that's sort of where we're at.
1: Okay.
4: The money in the first couple of years seems to be the prevailing theory.
0: That would be my guess. And I don't want to guess, you know, I only want to tell you what I know for sure. But that to me is generally, if you were asking me, give me a ranking of what you think it is, that would be at the top of my list.
4: Is there, I guess, good reason from the Patriots side of things why that should be the holdup for them? Can you make an argument for the team? Say, that's where we're digging our heels in, and that's why it's not done?
0: I think probably the team side would be, you're under contract for two more years. We don't want to set a precedent where we just rip up a contract and start over as if you were like an unrestricted free agent on the open market, you know, where you'd be getting more money up front. And I think that's where it starts to get tricky as, you know, like, I don't know the numbers. I don't know how close it, if it's the same thing, if they're willing to do the same thing as the Witherspoon structure. And then, you know, Gonzalez's side, that's not enough for them. You know what I mean? Like, that's where it gets trickier. You don't know what the, you know, why they're at a stalemate, basically, or not a stalemate, but why they can't get the agreement done at this point.
1: All right. And your confidence, with this 53-man roster, do you have you know, the team made the Super Bowl this year, but if you didn't know

0: how well, like, if you were put into this position not knowing anything that happened last season, you would feel very good about this 53-man roster.
1: You know, I think the high end of it is really strong, and they have not played the starters. I think it's going to come down to health, Fred. They were fortunate in that area last year. They've already taken some hits. So it's probably going to me, when you start getting to the second level of the depth chart, and that's going to be the case for a lot of teams, that might ultimately be the answer to the question. Like, how good do you feel? Well, if they keep their starters healthy, I think good things are ahead. I like what we've seen in 22 training camp practices. But if you start getting into, you know, third, fourth offensive tackle, second, third tight end, and you need to rely on them for a long period of time, third, fourth outside linebacker, third, fourth inside linebacker, fourth, fifth corner, that's where my questions would be.
0: Okay. And that will be, we'll see how that plays off as the season goes. You have some time before the regular season, any concert at all that you're going to?
1: Nothing, Fred. We're staying locked in on this. And I think the one thing I would say, you know what I did? Yeah, just throw it out there. Patriots probably could be playing, but had a pre-sale for John Cafferty and the Beaver Brown Band in Woonsocket, Rhode Island, for January 29th. And I have, as you might not be surprised to learn, there were some front row seats available. So I just reserved them just in case Patriots aren't going to be playing on January 29th.
2: You're not going to get hurt on those. You'll make a killing if you need to sell them last minute.
0: I mean, this is typical Reese just going and playing the market. Now, they sing On the Dark Side, right?
3: Yes.
1: Yes.
3: Okay, Living in the C-I-T-Y.
1: Yes,
2: oh,
1: John
2: that,
1: Wallach.
2: See, look at Wallach named another song. That is impressive.
3: That's two.
0: So they were a band outside of Eddie and the Cruisers.
1: Yes, and local, Rhode Island based. So
0: and they're playing Rhode Island.
1: Locals. Oh. Yes.
0: Are they going to bust the tables after? Okay, I guess that's a yes.
2: They can't. They have to go retrieve all the cars at valet.
0: Well, the guys, one of the guys got an ankle bracelet. He's got to be home by 10. All right, listen, Mike Reese, thank you.
1: Appreciate you guys.
0: All right, yeah. Don't let them buy Sudafed. They'll just make crank. Thank you. All right, there you go. He's gone. All right, we'll be back in just a moment. Here are the headlines.
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3: Red Sox lost big in the Bronx yesterday, 16-1 to the Yankees. They dropped 3 of 4 to New York over the weekend. They're 4 games behind them now for the top wild card in the American League. They're back home to play Seattle tonight. Roman Anthony and Trevor Story both activated off the injured list yesterday. Both had 2 hits in the loss. Patriots cut their roster down to 53 players yesterday at the 6 p.m. deadline. They kept 3 quarterbacks. And running back Corey Kiner is the 3rd-string running back after being acquired from Arizona over the weekend. Patriots also acquired offensive tackle Walter Rouse from Minnesota. New England Revolution now tied for 3rd in the East. They beat Columbus yesterday 3-1 out in Ohio. And Novak Djokovic and Venus Williams both beaten on day 1 of the U.S. Open Tennis Tournament. 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

0: This is the song I was talking about from Cobra.
1: It sounds like Springsteen played on toy instruments. Like Fisher-Price instruments. I think they might have been a little influenced by Springsteen. And just like Dancing in the Dark, that's like the only song that they really liked.
0: I think this, this is definitely from Cobra.
1: Yeah, so this is Jack Cafferty?
0: John.
1: John Cafferty in the Beaver Brown Band.
0: Yeah.
1: That he doesn't want to miss anything Patriots, but Mike Reese has reserved tickets to the, they're a Rhode Island band, apparently. And they're playing in Rhode Island.
0: Mm-hmm.
1: John's like, they got more songs than you would think.
0: Yeah.
1: And I'm like, no. And then he said, Hearts on Fire from Rocky IV is Jack Cafferty and the Beaver Brown Band, which is a song that I do know, obviously. And they seemed very indebted to soundtracks.
0: And Stallone, for that matter.
1: Yeah.
2: Got their name from a paint can, Beaver Brown.
0: Huh. Okay.
1: You know, that's what they say. Brian says, Freddie T, your influence continues to grow. Went to the Savannah Bananas at Gillette over the weekend. The Savannah Bananas, who I have seen, they played at Gillette Stadium. The feedback that you gave previously about it being far too campy must have gotten back to them. There were no players with their shirts tied to reveal their midsections. The dancing was more modern in nature. They also added four young ladies as cheerleaders. The Patriot cheerleaders also made a few appearances. Thought I'd let you know. Best regards, Brian. Thank you, Brian. That is good to know because, as I told you, my son and I saw the Savannah Bananas a few years ago. And I said, what did you think? And he goes, I don't think that was meant for us. And I said, you're correct. Because it was extraordinarily like G-rated gay stuff. It was, they had neon shirts on that they had tied off like Daisy Duke in some situations. They would grab the bat, like the butt end of the bat, and sing like Gloria Gaynor songs into it.
2: It was like the Birdcage.
1: It was a real, real gay affair. Super gay.
2: So young Nicholas went to the thing.
3: Oh, yeah? That's right. Yeah.
2: Well, but could you give us your review of the Savannah Bananas?
4: Yeah, I disagree with that guy. There was plenty of, shirts tied and everything.
1: Okay, so they did tie off shirts and stuff like that. Yeah. Did you get the impression that it was very gay?
4: Now,
1: Nick, you were there for a different reason because you have a baby and a toddler, so you needed to really be
4: and
1: there.
4: And they're really going to remember this when they grow up.
1: Well, no, that's good. And then you live north, right?
4: Tewksbury.
1: And so how long did it take you to get down to Gillette?
4: An hour.
1: Okay, good. So you went an hour each way to Gillette.
4: Yep.
1: To go see this. Now, you really wanted to see it.
4: No, I didn't.
1: Okay,
4: no,
1: so you didn't. And the kids obviously can't express if they want to see it or not.
4: I wasn't, dragged to this.
1: But, Nicholas, the point remains that you did not want to go. Like, this was not something that you wanted to go to.
4: I wasn't, like,
1: did you want to go, Nick? Did you say, I want to go see the Savannah Bananas? Can we go see the Savannah Bananas?
4: I was like, fine, but not really.
1: Nick.
4: Not really, no.
1: No. What is he hedging? You didn't want to go. Before you went, you said you didn't. Were you afraid your wife's going to hear that you didn't want to go see the Savannah?
4: I
1: don't mean to get you in trouble that you didn't want to go see the Savannah Bananas. I know that your wife's incredibly invested in their success.
4: It wouldn't be the first thing I would want to do on my Saturday night. No, I didn't.
1: You didn't say, hey, family, let's go to the Savannah Bananas.
4: Pack up. We're going to Savannah
2: Bananas. This was not your idea in any way.
1: No, all right. No, so it was your wife's idea.
4: Yes.
1: Now, why'd she want to go?
4: Because she wants, she's never been to a banana ball. That's a game. So.
1: Well, has she ever been to a candlepin or a professional bowling event?
2: She ever been to roller derby?
4: Has
1: she ever been to a donkey show? I mean,
4: not
1: there's some things that, like, you know, you don't have
2: she
1: to go
2: been
1: to
2: a
1: before.
2: Cockfight?
1: You can't be to anything when Nick sleepwalks.
2: Yeah. So
1: he gets in a fight with himself.
2: But I do sympathize with Nick because even with the kids at the ages they are, I was forced into doing things, especially with our daughter when she was very, very young, that she, A, has no memory of, and B, a lot of it is just about filling up the hours.
1: Oh, yeah.
2: What can we do?
1: There's a ton of that. You're constantly filling up hours. That's, I understand that, but there's, I mean, like, we saw Yo Gabba Gabba because Milo watched Yo Gabba Gabba.
2: Mm-hmm. Yeah.
1: Like, we went to like dumb crap like the circus. Like, I get that, but that's the circus is ostensibly for children. I don't like these, and again, I didn't bring the babies somewhere like, oh, the baby needs to see this.
4: That's the thing.
1: And then, you know, how old is your is the
4: Six
1: other kid?
4: 6 months old.
1: And the other one?
4: Three.
1: Yeah. I mean,
4: they weren't paying attention at
1: of
4: all.
1: Of course not.
4: No.
1: Of course they weren't paying attention. They don't have the mental capability to keep paying. Did you bring toys for them? I bet you did.
4: Yeah. Yeah.
1: Okay.
4: Yeah,
1: did yeah. you bring an iPad or a phone or something for one of them to look at? Good for you. No. All right. And so, but your wife wanted to go.
4: Yeah, she wanted to go. We went.
1: Now, did she have the time of her life? Because it's, you know, women like to be like on the edges of gay culture.
4: I mean, to be honest, we were so distracted by making sure everything was all right with Noah and Miles. So it was like we barely watched any of the game.
2: Mm. Who won?
4: I have no. I think the bananas won.
1: Did you stay for the whole thing?
4: Oh no, we were out of there.
2: What was
4: like
2: the line?
4: 15 minutes left.
1: Now, did you? Okay, so you left 15 minutes left. How long do you think you were there at the game, like in seats?
4: Probably like an hour and a half.
1: Good job.
4: Yeah,
1: 2 hours round trip, hour and a half there at the stadium.
0: I was just gonna say the game itself is timed. It's 2 hours long.
4: Okay. Yeah, it's capped.
1: All right. 2 hours. Well, it was in that is a lot of singing and dancing.
2: I saw a video of a real hunky guy with his shirt off who was at the plate. Did you see that guy?
4: Mm-hmm. Yeah.
1: You not remember bad, that. Huh? That
4: I,
1: you
4: I
1: remember.
4: Do. That was the only time. I was like, hello.
2: Pretty tasty.
4: Yeah. Right. I was like, hey.
1: All right. Esoteric is going to join us to talk about his new album that has features the actor Tom Hardy very seriously rapping. We will have that coming up at 8:20. But before that, let's get a little bit into what happened over the weekend with the Red Sox. We can do that when we come back.
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1: All right, summer's here and winding down, but there's still time over the Labor Day weekend. 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
0: Yankees scored 5 times in the 5th inning to break up a scoreless game. They added 9 runs in the 8th and went on to embarrass the Red Sox 16-1 at the stadium. Austin Wells, 2 homers and 5 RBIs for the winners. Sox dropped 3 of 4 over the weekend. They're 4 games back now for the top wild card in the American League with 25 to go. Sox will face Seattle at Fenway Park tonight. Patriots finalized their 53-man roster yesterday after getting running back Corey Connor from Arizona over the weekend. They released 4 running backs yesterday. Also, they sent a 6th-round draft pick to Minnesota for backup offensive tackle Walter Rouse and a 7th-round pick. They placed Marcus Bryant on injured reserve. Harold Landry will start the season on the PUP list and special teams captain Brendan Schooler on the reserve non-football injury list. Aaron Donald signed his contract with the LA Rams yesterday. Green Bay running back Josh Jacobs placed on the commissioner's exempt list. And the New England Revolution scored a 3-1 road win over Columbus yesterday. Carlos Heel, a goal and an assist in the win. 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
17: At third, Rosario will fire on, and that will end the ballgame. 16-1, the Yankees run away and hide. The Red Sox lose the game, and with that, the Yankees will own the wild card tiebreaker. Controversial no catch in this one. Ranger Suarez could not stop the bleeding. The Red Sox lose 3 out of 4 here.
1: Hey, we are Toucher and Hardy. You can watch us on YouTube. 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I was talking to Adam 12 in the hallway. He played a Porch Fest, his father's blues band that in along with his brother.
2: Yeah, good.
1: And another, his uncle, his dad, and his brother, along with another guy, are in a blues band.
2: Yeah, his brother's on the washtub bass.
1: Which sounds just awful.
0: Was it sold out? Sold out, standing room only?
1: Well, what are we looking at? I mean, there's really no limit or floor to what can happen.
2: Yeah, but at some point the police come out and say, enough.
0: Okay. We've gotten complaints.
1: So Adam is obviously like a very, and we're going to get to the Red Sox in a second, but Adam's obviously a very good trombone player. He got a scholarship to Northeastern. Now, I also have a feeling that's because he's from abject poverty and they did feel sorry for him, but yep, there he goes. Even though there's no trombone on that song, the way it's recorded, that's Miles Davis saw it his way not to put a trombone player in that. That's right. Like when you think about like jazz from like 1955 on, you don't really think trombone. At least I don't, but I'm no expert. But Adam is in this this group, and they played, and he said that there was like a cancellation or something, so they played for an hour and a half. And I'm like, did you improvise that long? He's like, yes, we would improvise. And I'm like,

0: So I do enjoy certain types of jazz music. Like I it's very limited what I do like, but the stuff I like a lot. But I don't know why, and I can't analyze it. I just I do. I can't speak of it, so I'm not even enough to be annoying about it. I can't. I just I don't know, but I do like sparse jazz. And so but Adam said he played for an hour and a half, and I'm like, so these are songs, and he's like, yeah, but our sax player is like so good, he doesn't even need sheet music. And I'm like, you guys have sheet music?
1: Yeah.
0: Like you go out with like music stands and sheet music, but then you improvise on top of it.
1: Called charts, man.
0: But they're not charts. They're no charts, I think, is different. I think they use charts in jazz as like a base to improvise off of. I think they're reading sheet music. Like it's sheet music, and then a guy goes off. If I'm not mistaken, charts are different than just straight sheet music. I don't know. Whatever it is. Adam was doing it for an hour and a half. So I think there had to be a lot of vamping in there. So I don't know whether to be impressed or horrified.
2: I think both, to be honest with you. I can see both emotions out of this.
0: Because I don't, because like jazz, like you can tell like a difference between like a really, really, really good jazz group and everything else, let alone like a group thrown together for a porch fest.
1: You're right. If sheet music, that's telling you exactly what to play and when to play it, where charts are or more of just a roadmap.
0: Yeah, like an outline. And then so if you get great musicians together, a lot of times that have played together, there's that, which is kind of the magic of it. There's like a loose sense of what we're going to do. We're
1: right,
0: going to carry
1: the charts just tell you what key we're in and like what the tempo's supposed to be and where the changes are.
0: Yeah, and like there's like bar, but like you're, you know, and then you can go as long as you want, and da-da-da-da-da, but we all have to kind of know when you're getting back in. It just seems like a recipe for disaster. And it also seems that even if they were pretty good, like, you know, for a porch band that was playing at this thing, when are you tapping out of that? Like, who's sitting around for, like, even if you were like married to Adam, like, wouldn't you want to leave after a half an hour?
2: That's just it. I mean, there has to be a period after you get by, say, a half an hour, 45 minutes, where you're on a porch and nobody is in front of you for 10, 15, 20 minutes. Would you not stop at that point?
1: Well, the cancellation, so what? So somebody canceled. All right. Well, then I guess you don't have another band that day. It's not like there was a, you know, people are going to be demanding their money back.
0: Talk to Adam about it. It's very strange.
1: Some friends of ours, Fred, recently, they live in Dorchester, and every year there's Dorchfest, which is the Dorchester version of Porchfest. And we saw them a few weeks ago. And they're like, hey, Rob, we missed you at Dorchfest. How come you didn't come with Marcy?
0: I didn't have a bulletproof vest.
1: I said, what makes you think I was going to go to Dorchfest? I've been to your home. We're all friends. Mm-hmm. No, I'm not going to that. What are you talking about? Do you know me at all? Not going. Not doing it. Family outing. No, it's not. We're not doing that.
0: Like if you sat me down and you said, watch John Coltrane like at his height, like this is the best John Coltrane show. Watch it for a half an hour. It would be very difficult for me to sit there and like watch it for a half an hour, like just on my computer and like stay focused on it. An hour and a half of Adam playing the trombone.
1: See, I call me crazy. I still like songs. So when it comes to like jazz music, if it's like a song like Take Five, which is a jazz song. It's a Dave Brubeck standard.
0: Oh, yeah,
1: right?
0: Yeah.
1: Right?
0: Yeah, yeah.
1: 5/4 time, baby.
0: It's like a platinum album.
1: There's a melody to it. There's a structure to that song, and it's been done a million different times, but you always know when you hear it, and it's like, yes, I know that song. That's a good song. When you're just talking about, like, you know, free-form jazz where it's just all over the place, no, I don't have the ear. Fine, I don't have the intelligence. I don't have the makeup to sit through it for very long either. I can't do it.
0: Right. Yeah, I don't know what they were doing. I have a feeling it's got a little Dixieland to it, which is nauseating. But I hit him in the face, so you'll know that. I gave him a good pop to the nose. He goes, we played for an hour and a half, and I go, oh, and then I said, the neighborhood wanted me to do this, and I just blew through the nose one time. Yeah. All right, your Boston Red Sox. Now, going into this, this was going to be a litmus test, this series against the Yankees. Now, if they even split, they would have gotten the season series. What does that mean? Well, that's obviously the tiebreaker for the home field. And in the wild card round, you play all the games that the team with the best records plays. So that would have been interesting. You know, there was only two games separating them at the beginning of this, two and a half?
2: Two separating
0: them at the beginning of this. So if we had come in here after they had won three or four games, there would have been a vibe of like, oh, wow, who in the, like, you know, no one believes in Tampa. No one's in the Central. No one's really in the West. Why not? Like, look, they're not going to probably win the World Series. But you saw last year, I mean, it was this epic Game 7. You know, the Dodgers can have anyone in a series can, you know, figure out a way that they have pitching. They have starting pitching, which is, you know, so important in the playoffs. They have a good bullpen. Like, you know, why not? Like, why not? But the flip side of that is when you drop three or four and get annihilated in two of the games and you generate no offense except for one game, that you have to look at it the other way. Now, there was a catch of Rafaela, the catch in center field yesterday that led to a large, like the game getting
2: fifth
0: out
2: inning
0: of hand.
2: Game scoreless. The catch was ruled a no catch that opened up the door for a 5-run rally.
0: So John and I came in here this morning and I had been watching the game live because I'm a huge loser, and John had watched it on DVR because he's a little less than a loser, but still a loser. And I was like, wow, that's a catch. You know, it looked like, sure, the ball like touched grass, but it was in the webbing of his glove and da da da da. Then Hardy showed us this morning a replay, which in fairness is a little crazy, but it's true.
1: The more you look at it.
0: Well, it's not even how you look at it. It's there's nothing else in the frame except for the glove. And when he comes down, the ball indeed jostles from his glove and hits the turf. He then scoops it up. It's all in one motion, but if you slow it way down, like technically, that given modern technology, that ball did hit the ground and it's not a catch, whatever. I would be super pissed if I was him. You make this like crazy ass catch and then things fall apart after it. You mess your neck up a little bit. You know, I'd be pissed too. But the Yankees looked like, and the Yankees, by the way, not playing with a who's who of their lineup is not a who's who of all-stars. Now Bellinger's back, but it's not this like crazy ass lineup.
2: They're still without Judge, who's supposed to be back before the end of the season, but they're still without the best player in the American League when he's healthy. So This is a problem. You just got beat 3 out of 4. You got blown out in two of those games. The optimism about going into Yankee Stadium again and beating them a lot lower today than it was on Friday. And there are a couple other parts of this. Ranger Suarez, even though he pitched well for 4 innings, became unraveled in the fifth after that play. He gave up 5 runs. It was first and second and nobody out after that dropped, you know, catch, no catch. Still real easy to get out of that inning. He didn't. And he barely made it into the sixth inning. He cannot go
0: late into games.
2: Well, he's got an ERA of 5.5 in his last 8 starts dating back to the end of June.
0: An ERA over 6 against the Yankees. And, yep. And the thing is that if you are and John and I talked about this, we're on the same page, because I was thinking this yesterday, John said it today, when you play the Yankees in the wild card, I don't think that you can start Sanchez in that series. Why would you?
1: Suarez.
0: I don't know. Suarez, who, by the way, can hear English.
2: But
0: which I can actually understand.
1: Yeah.
2: Yes.
0: I think it's easier to hear it than it is to say it. But and by the way, he's older but cannot grow a beard. Interesting. But nonetheless, I don't think that you can start him in the Yankee series.
2: Well, we found out a couple of things. One is the Red Sox aren't catching the Yankees. They're going to go to Yankee Stadium for the wild card round. I mean, that's pretty much a lock at this point. And the other thing is, getting back to Ranger Suarez, watching him pitch yesterday, he went 5 1/3 innings. That matches his longest outing in the last 8 starts. He's not going deep into games. I would rather pitch Jake Bennett in a game 3 than that guy. With the season on the line, Tolley's your number 2 guy at this point behind Gray.
0: Yes.
2: So what we found out over the weekend is the Red Sox can take all the time they need to get the important pieces healthy. Roman Anthony and Trevor Story, make sure they're up to speed. They both look good yesterday. Make sure the bullpen is rested. Sonny Gray was supposed to start tomorrow night. They're skipping him. They're not going to pitch him until Saturday. So I just read that from Tim Healy this morning. So I think they're doing the right thing here. Now, don't worry about catching the Yankees anymore. Make sure everyone's ready to go when October comes.
0: Yeah, and, you know, Seattle comes to town, and, you know, say they sweep Seattle, that's all nice, but it doesn't, you know, in short of another crazy-ass streak of 15 wins, and couple that with another team imploding, it is what it is, kind of.
1: Right, and no one expects that. And if it all leads to, once again, having to go back into Yankee Stadium and play that same team with Story and Roman Anthony back, which I agree with you, John. It was nice to have them back, and they looked good yesterday. You know, is it going to be enough of a change? I mean, Gasper going down in order to make room, he was your best offensive player here recently.
2: But,
1: so,
2: I mean,
1: are you really improving, or are you just getting good players back that are going to provide the same thing?
2: Andrew Monasterio is not a good fielding shortstop. If Story is healthy, he's better. Roman Anthony, I mean, the second pitch he saw, he one-hopped the wall for a double. I mean, you forget what kind of a bat you can have at the top of that lineup.
0: Roman Anthony, there's no doubt. But, I mean,
2: he asked if you're better. I think you are with those two guys in your lineup. So,
0: like, say Gasper got hot, like he had to play like in the playoffs, and he got hot, like in the playoffs, like he was doing like a spike, who's the kid from the shortstop from the Royals in the 85 World Series?
2: Oh,
0: no, Spike Owen?
2: I thought Owen was I thought Buddy Biancolano was the shortstop.
0: No,
2: UL Washington. What are we talking about?
0: Who's the huge loser on Kansas City that got hot and won the World Series MVP?
2: That was Biancolano, I want to say.
0: I don't think so.
1: You're thinking of Spike Nolan. He was a catcher for the Hackensack Bulls.
0: Okay, well, okay. I'll figure it out during a break, or perhaps someone could tell me. And he did Letterman, and I remember being like 10 years old and super pissed that this jack off was getting on Letterman because he was horrible.
2: Well, I remember it is Biancolana because Letterman showed all the highlights of him drawing walks.
0: Okay, so
2: I think it was Biancolana.
0: Okay, because
2: going way back now. Yeah.
0: Well, I mean, it's not that far back. It's only 1985. Do you want to talk about the 1987 TARP series?
2: Let's go. Vince Coleman got eaten alive. Yeah.
0: So, you know, like Gasper, like I guess if he got hot in the playoffs, like if for some reason he had to play and he was hot, I don't take him out of the lineup. I mean, send him down.
2: The rosters are going to expand. I'm sure one of those spots will be given to Gasper to come back. But ultimately, you need to find out what you have. You need to settle on a lineup. You need to get Wilson Contreras healthy because he hasn't been healthy in the last 5 or 6 weeks. You just need to make sure you're set to hit the ground running when those 3 games at Yankee Stadium come up.
0: I'm starting. We've talked to Karen about this. I'm starting to put things kind of in neutral a little bit. This was like the last push, and you didn't do it. So now it's like, okay, you know, let's set everything up. Like we have a couple weeks.
2: They can compete. Look, they can compete with this team. This last series, accepted. You lost 3 out of 4 yesterday. Really looked bad, but you can beat this team.
0: Right.
2: And you have the pitching. They have good 7th, 8th, and 9th inning guys now. If you shorten the game, you know you can get pitchers to pitch into the 6th inning and hold that lineup down in their own building. I think you have a good shot to beat that team, but you got to make sure everyone's healthy.
0: But just for fans that are like, oh, it doesn't matter. Well, you wouldn't be saying that if they had won 3 or 4, if they had won, if they'd swept them, you would have gone like, oh my God, this is the most insane thing ever. I mean, you can't have it both ways. If this was a litmus test for the team, they failed the litmus test. And by the way, that game yesterday wasn't bad. It just was, it just got out of hand.
2: Same thing with that second game on Saturday night. A Yankee scored, I think, 5 in the bottom of the 8th to blow it open.
0: That was a closer game, too.
2: I mean,
0: the Yankees yesterday were bunting. They were, like, moving guys over. I mean, they were playing that inning, that fifth inning, for a run. Like, if you recall, like,
2: first and second, they bunted the runners over.
0: So they were playing for a run. That wasn't a blowout. I mean, it got to be a blowout. You understand. The game wasn't like, it wasn't out of hand in the very beginning. The Yankees were playing for a run. So, whatever. It's 16. I mean, it's a terrible score, but, and Sanchez fell apart, but it did.
2: Suarez.
0: Oh, my God. You know why? It's because my friend gave me a dirty one of those.
1: There you go. Nice.
0: And I can't. And I'm still aroused, so I can't. I can't stop thinking about it.
1: Very erotic.
0: Very erotic. All right, I got to figure out if we're having Esoteric on the phone.
1: He's here.
0: Oh, he's here.
2: Oh, great.
1: He's been here for 10 minutes.
2: Nice.
0: Okay.
2: I like it when guests show up 10 minutes
1: ahead of time. Back there. He's a mountain of a man. Look at
0: him. You love that. You have the Celtics hat on every day. You really do. And you've given into the youth with the strip of string.
2: It could be worse. He was wearing a Garoppolo jersey for a live event we did. I mean, come on.
0: You've gotten rid of the flat brim, the whole thing. You've sold out.
2: Oh, boy.
0: All right. Esoteric is here. Czarface, new album. It's getting a tremendous amount of hype, and it's got unusual features on it, including movie stars, rapping, not just appearing, but rapping. We'll be with him in just a moment.
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12: Thinks the same way you do.
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14: You are unmuted.
15: The new era. The new chapter. New chamber. Face off. Oh, yeah, I'm supposed to come in by now, right? How about? Hey, yo. My raps are Kevlar. Spark the seminar. Czar set the bar. Dark tints on the Death Star. I can't.
0: All right. We are Toucher and Hardy. Our friend Esoteric is in a collective called Czar Face with 7L and Inspector Deck from the Wu-Tang Clan.
16: Yeah.
0: And in Esoteric, I've learned through his Instagram account, is the first white guy ever to feature on a Wu-Tang album. Boom.
1: Wow.
16: I don't,
1: congrats.
16: It's an honor I've worked for a long time.
0: You got to like that a little bit. If if someone would have told you that, that you know, 25 years ago that you were going to be with all the crap you were probably getting and all the difficulty there was coming out of Boston and being a white guy, that you were going to be in that universe, you would have lost your mind. It would have been like the biggest thing that ever happened to you.
16: Yeah, it's about the highest honor.
0: Yes.
16: But yeah, there's been other white guys on Wu-Tang records, but Inspector Deck's new record, I think I might be the only white guy.
0: Like, what white guys have been on that have...
16: The guy, Remedy, who was came out with them for a long time.
0: Oh.
16: But, you know...
0: As if my knowledge is lacking.
16: Well, the Wu-Tang... Umbrella.
0: No, I know it's very, but he was on records with guys from Wu-Tang that were under that, like, that it was like in a Wu-Tang affiliates. Either solo or
16: yeah,
0: or Wu-Tang record. Okay,
16: yeah.
0: So you got a false honor. You were getting falsely praised for that on your Instagram account.
16: But I'll take it.
0: Yeah, because you didn't deny it.
16: No, I didn't. No,
0: you didn't say. I don't know if that's
16: the thing. Yeah, I can't deny
0: you
16: it.
0: Said I don't know if it's true, but if it is true. It's quite an honor.
16: I know we have a show to do, but I do want to get back to this hat because you called me out.
0: Yes. Okay. So, all right. So here's a big problem is that, You know, and I want this addressed. So throughout, ever since we were on TV or on anything, people are like, oh, Fred's such a dickhead. He's such a douche. He wears flat brim hats. He's too old. And my thing was, oh, no. When I was a kid, we were the people that wore flat brim hats. Like it was big in skating. It was big in hip hop. Go watch any video from 95, 94. Watch any skate video. Watch any hip hop video. Watch any hardcore band. Flat brim hats. I'm not taking it off. You can't take that from me. Like, F you. However, now, what used to be horrible hats.
1: This is what we're getting to the problem part.
0: The hats, which are the hat with the string from the brim.
2: Oh, that's
0: to the,
2: big now. No, you get the rope across. Yeah, rope I've seen hats. That. Yeah, yeah.
16: But the thing is that you only have a certain amount of options when you are shopping now. Because people, you walk into a Lids and every hat has like an upside down logo now. It says people have truly run out of ideas when you're looking at like a Boston hat and it says Boston upside down. Have you guys seen those?
2: Yes, I have. Yeah. I have seen
0: Yes, yes, yes, of course. I'm in Lids every day. Yeah. I love Lids.
16: So, but you said I wore this hat. I wear this hat every day. Because you've seen me, and I do, because it's actually the most comfortable hat that I have.
0: Oh, get out of
16: and,
0: here!
16: No, I'm serious. And
0: hats
16: I'm doing,
0: are so uncomfortable.
16: No, a fitted is it can be, and I rock plenty of fitteds, but this one it's where was I going with it? I forget now. But I
0: whatever just, you're in a group with Inspector Deck, and you have Method Man and Busta Rhymes and people featuring.
16: I'm
0: believe
16: doing
0: me,
16: a
0: you're
16: Chuck
0: fine.
16: D, Chuck D's famous for the Pirates hat, right?
0: Yes.
16: So I'm just trying to make this my thing.
0: And yeah. Chuck D would wear Jets hats, which I liked a lot.
16: Yeah.
0: Because you know he's a Long Island guy, and that is one of the few places that like the New York Jets.
1: It just seems, and we'll leave the hat thing alone after this. If you were to. You know, pick a hat that was going to be your moniker or your identifier.
16: Yeah,
1: why would it's an odd choice. It's not a Celtics logo. It's a Celtics like in a cursive script.
16: Yeah,
1: and well, a rope hat.
0: It's reminiscent of like cheap hats that you would get at a game in the 80s.
2: That or a mall kiosk in Natick. One or the other.
16: I want to shout out 47 that sends me all the hats. You know what I mean?
1: Is that 47?
16: Yeah.
0: 47 sends us stuff. Hardy and I still wear it all the time.
1: Yeah, it's good stuff. Okay, well, you know what? I will back you up on the comfort then of the hat because...
0: Oh, comfort.
16: See?
1: No, some of my 47 hats are the most comfortable hats I own.
0: But you have to... So I'll ask you as a thing because they wouldn't know. But flat brim hats... I mean, this is not something that, like, I latched onto when I was 40 years old. This is... Do you understand how frustrating this is? Like, yes. Douchebag with flat brim hat. That's just always the hats.
16: Absolutely.
0: Always have been flat brim hats.
16: I'm always team flat brim Freddy or whatever you're at your...
0: Well, I was getting so much hassle for it.
16: Yeah,
0: and
16: I
0: it's
16: had
0: like,
16: back on that.
0: I was
16: it's,
0: like,
16: it's still something I mean, you that can I wear. See,
0: I should I'm, just go uncover photos of myself from 30 years ago.
16: I've just been growing my hair out, and this is adjustable so I can, you know what I mean? I get a little...
0: It's a huge issue for you, your hair and fitting the hat on your head. It's like a whole thing.
16: Change your lettuce or whatever.
1: You get a haircut and all of a sudden the hat's too big.
16: Yes.
1: You know, you need the adjustment.
0: Right, of course. It's too much to handle. It's the all right, so look.
1: That's not the hat he was wearing when we went out to dinner and he ordered for the table, which I think was a different vibe he was going for that night.
16: You know something? I'm glad. I'm here to talk about Czarface and Frankie Pulitzer, but I do want to set the record straight.
0: All right.
16: We did go out to eat one night.
0: Yeah, and something you and I have never done, but go ahead.
16: I've asked you to.
0: No, you have not.
16: Yes,
0: you have absolutely not asked me to.
16: Oh,
0: you have
16: absolutely. Yeah. We'll do it today.
0: In the

0: But we're friends with both of them. Jen, who is on This Old House,
1: Oh
0: the
1: yeah!
0: landscape
1: Oh boy,
0: architect.
1: She's like the your world revolves around that woman.
2: Hey,
1: my
2: she's,
1: God.
2: She's a great person.
0: They're great, and Justin also. He and I just send texts and videos of each other when we're going to Dick's Sporting Goods because we both seem to be there a lot, and that's kind of our, it's kind of our thing.
2: I've got $100 gift card to give to Dick's right now.
1: That's typical rapper, typical hip hop guy. All right, well, listen.
0: Yeah, you guys are all the same. Just flaunting your money.
1: Yeah, couponing.
0: Yeah.
1: All right, carding. So the new Czarface album, Czarface Meets Frankie Pulitzer. Let's play a little bit of Mad Technology. This has got Method Man, Frankie Pulitzer, who we'll get into who Frankie Pulitzer is. It's kind of a thing, but here, let's play a little bit of it. For the
3: What's that, mini disc or something? What is this?
4: We're supposed to be impressed? You got like Mad Technology?

0: All right, so that is, it starts with Method Man, Inspector Deck, then our friend Esoteric, and then it goes into Frankie Pulitzer, who is Tom Hardy, who is the famous actor.
1: That's Frankie Pulitzer.
0: Yes, so the thing is that Tom Hardy does not want to be judged as Tom Hardy. He's Frankie Pulitzer, but all the stuff is that he's done very well on this.
1: Frankie Pulitzer's done very well in this. This is all speculation.
0: Okay. This is all speculation.
1: Our record is on TMZ, E! Online, E!
0: Yes, it's...
1: All these

0: Billboard, all this stuff, you know what I mean? So when they just take the reins and speculate, we're going to, you know, roll with that because it's good press, you know what I mean? But, I mean, we're talking about Frankie Pulitzer here.
1: Okay, so Frankie Pulitzer was a fan, a big fan of yours.
0: Yeah.
1: Okay.
0: Yeah.
1: And so Frankie Pulitzer, not Tom Hardy.
2: Well done.
1: Not
2: Tom Hardy.
0: Pulitzer.
2: Well done.
0: Pulitzer.
1: I can't, whatever his, whatever. Hey, what am I saying wrong? Pulitzer.
0: Yeah, you're saying it fine.
1: Okay.
2: Yeah, it sounded like he was correcting you.
0: Let me show you how
1: it
0: to
1: did
0: do
1: sound
0: radio,
1: like he was
3: I know. What, why? He's saying it right.
0: No, he was like Pullman, like Bill Pullman. This is Pulitzer. Pull. Is Pull. There's Paul.
1: Pulitzer.
0: Yeah, and there's some people say Pulitzer.
1: Right? All right, but, stop trying to deflect. All right, so your friend, not Tom Hardy, Frankie Pulitzer. So he's a big fan of yours.
0: Frankie is.
1: Yes.
0: And you know, Tom Hardy actually is a fan of us as well. That's how we wound up on the Venom soundtracks. I had a cameo in Venom 3.
1: Yes, a very long cameo.
2: We've talked about your cameo. No, he's not joking because there are cameos where it's like, oh, there I am in the background. But in the third Venom movie where Tom Hardy's character is walking down the street and there is this seemingly odd interaction with somebody on the street in Las Vegas,
0: yes.
2: and it's you.
0: It's me.
2: And it's not jarring. It doesn't take away from the movie, but it's more than just, you know, a random extra in the scene.
0: Yeah, I felt that way. Yeah, it was like my Stan Lee cameo in a Marvel movie.
2: Yes, it's Stan Lee-like.
1: Yeah. It's just you and him.
0: Yeah.
1: Like, kind of like, it's obvious that, I mean, when I was in the theater, I was like, I'm like, wow, they really gave that to him.
2: I know we asked
1: you. Let's break because I do want to get into how Frankie Pulitzer.
2: Okay, I just want to know how long it took you to shoot that one scene.
0: 56 tries. They shut down the Vegas Strip, and I was nervous. It wasn't for 56, but it was too many tries. And
2: was it a couple hours to get that one shot?
0: You know, Tom kind of is in charge of everything.
2: Yeah,
0: these things are happening. So he had the whole crew mic me up and everything, and, pretending as though I was going to have a speaking line. So I was anticipating a speaking line, and so I was very nervous. But he said, what you have on now, everyone can hear. The producers, the directors, everybody can hear, so you can't say anything until you're out there. And I was pretty nervous, and it was taking time to set the shot up. So I was kind of waiting for my time to go on, and there was a bar, you know, in Vegas, so there was a bar like right over there. I said, maybe I have a shot of tequila before I go on, because this might ease my nerves a little bit. So I snuck over to the bar. And then I still have the stuff in. So I realized I couldn't order anything because the people would hear me.
2: Like, just pointing to the patron.
0: Yes. The director would hear that I was doing, like, hey, give me a shot of whatever, 1800 or something. And so I'm at the bar and I'm like, I can't say anything. So I kind of slinked out and just did it sober. I raw dogged it, as they say.
1: Nice. Do you have a SAG card?
0: I had the opportunity to get one. I still do, but I do not have one. I think it's $3,000 for it, and then
1: okay.
0: I don't know how many more opportunities I'm going to have doing that. But if those things arise again, I'll happily invest.
1: Yeah, because you need that SAG card to have a speaking role.
0: If I can order mahi mahi for the whole table over at Del Frisco's, I can afford a SAG card.
1: You guys were at Del Frisco's.
3: Yeah.
1: Whoa, Machi. Look at you guys.
2: Grill.
1: All right,
2: grill.
1: Yeah. I don't even think they make those anymore. At least they got rid of the one in Chestnut Hill. All right, look, we will be back in just a moment. We'll find out about not Tom Hardy, but Frankie Pulitzer, how he got involved with this.
3: You should have known better.
1: In the Jesus, John, he said it's on TMZ.
3: I'm on your side in this, but he's definitely
1: known
3: better.
1: I understand what's going on.
3: Yeah.
1: I understand his position in it, but I don't think. But I'm not doing anything wrong.
2: Will Ferrell, Lincoln Hawk situation, not Lincoln Hawk. Whatever, Lonnie the Hawk. Hawkins.
3: Lincoln's a little different. Yeah.
1: And by the way, I like the Operation Doomalay, the line in that song. Very
0: rest
1: clever.
0: In peace, Doom.
1: All right, we'll be back in just a moment. Here are the headlines.
3: Red Sox now 4 games behind the Yankees for the top wild card spot in the American League after they got blown out the stadium yesterday 16-1. Peyton Tolley faces Seattle at Fenway Park tonight. Patriots finished their finalized their 53-man roster yesterday. They kept 3 quarterbacks. Corey Kiner from Arizona, the running back, is their 3rd running back on the roster. Harold Landry will start the season on the PUP list. Brendan Schooler on the reserve non-football injury list. New England Revolution scored a 3-1 road win over Columbus yesterday. And Ruaning Yin won the FM championship by 2 shots at 14 under par at TPC Boston. 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
25: Yeah, but you know how doctors are.
1: Hey, we are Toucher and Hardy, Esoterics here. Zarface has a new album, Zarface Meets Frankie Pulitzer. A lot of people saying Frankie Pulitzer, a lot of similarities to the actor Tom Hardy. And Tom Hardy has rapped in the past. He has.
0: He definitely. He was rapping way back then. I don't know if he's rapping anymore, but he definitely loves hip hop. I know that. We've spoken about that for a while. And he's got a he came up with he had a situation with the Fugees way back. So he's legit. So he knows hip hop. You know.
2: Yeah. One of these comments says Venom is cold on the mic.
0: Oh yeah.
2: That's a compliment.
0: Yeah.
1: It is
0: cold. Yeah. Yeah. It's funny how the shift from everything being hot to cold happened so quickly, and they're synonymous at this point. But there was a while where something was cold, was whack, but now it's...
2: No, yeah. It's good.
1: Well, some people in the industry are very excited because LP does a feature on it.
0: Yeah.
1: And LP and you had beef for quite some time.
0: Yeah.
1: And that has been obviously stopped, and that you guys are working together now.
0: Yeah, absolutely. He's actually the first guy I heard from when the record came out to congratulate
2: what was,
0: us.
2: What so. Was the beef?
0: Well, we were trying to be the first white guy on a Wu-Tang record, and then, just kidding. That's a callback to the
1: and both of them failed. And neither of them could do it. and then here we are today. Everyone got older and wiser, and here we are.
0: No, he's a great dude, and a lot of people seem to be pretty surprised by the collaboration, which is great.
1: Well, if you don't know, like, you guys had a in the world of hip hop, like a public beef that was going on.
0: Yeah.
1: But how long ago was that?
0: That was the 90s or something. Oh, yeah. Early 2000s. It was well over 20 years ago.
1: You had never collaborated.
0: Worked together, no. But we were, you know, we knew each other. We talked, but we never did a record together. And then we went our separate ways and things got carried away. But we both had a signing with Marvel that was affiliated with a Black Panther comic book. We were both supposed to be on the bill at New York Comic Con. And that'd be the first time we'd have seen each other face to face in a while. So I reached out, you know, it'd been dead air for a long time when we didn't talk. I was like, yo, man, you know, we're both doing this thing for Black Panther. So we're going to be face to face. I just want to make sure we're not flipping over tables and beating each other up with comic books and stuff. And he laughed, and, you know, it was water under the bridge then. So we've been cool for a long time. This is probably 2016 or so. So this has been dead for ages.
1: Okay, so there was a beef, and then there was no talking for a long time, and then you knew you were going to do this Comic-Con thing with him. You reached out, and he was like, "Oh yeah, whatever, yeah."
0: Like, he said something like, "We can do it. We can have like an old man fight in the parking lot or something."
1: Right.
0: You know, and we've hit it off since. So it's just working with Marvel is a huge deal to me, as I'm sure it was to him. And I don't want to jeopardize it over some silly, you know, rap.
1: Right.
0: And it's good we were able to put it to bed and do a record together, you know?
1: Yeah, absolutely. And Busta Rhymes is on this.
0: So Busta, you know, you can lead this, but Busta.
1: No, go ahead. I want to stop your stories. Yeah.
0: This record is comprised of like the most passionate, dialed in artist we've ever worked with, from Meth, Frankie, 7L, LP, and Busta Rhymes. Now, Busta Rhymes, I went back and forth with Busta several times about the mixes of his particular song, you know. And, you know, when you hear from Busta Rhymes, like it was one Sunday, I was watching the Patriots game with my daughter on the couch, and the phone goes, it's Busta Rhymes. And I'm like, oh man, Busta Rhymes. You know, to talk to Busta is just like, you know, so I answer the phone and it's like having Darth Vader call you, you know? It's like, S.O. I'm like, hey, what's up, man? What's going on? I'm like, my daughter's here. I'm kind of in dad mode, you know, but I know we got to talk about this record. And he's like, yo, the levels, you got to put, just do this with the levels of the song. Oh, yeah, no doubt. And I just said to him as we were wrapping up the conversation, as I was kind of pacing around my living room, I think my wife was napping in the other room and with my daughter, I was like, I just want you to know, I'm like, I'm really over the moon about this collaboration.
3: Oh, no.
0: So, and I was like, oh, I'm not going to get that one back. Over the moon. I'm on the phone with Busta, and I'm like, yeah, I'm over the moon. There was like a little bit of a pause there, you know?
1: That's so awesome.
2: Yeah,
1: oh,
2: man, that's
1: boy.
2: Cool. I just one more thing real quick. You're the berries.
1: Yeah. Right. Yeah. Like, I don't want to sound like a Weisenheimer, but I think the levels are fine. Yeah, I can't tell you how many times, a million times, yeah, with an artist or like something that I've gone, oh no, like I don't even know how to like dab someone up. I'm like, oh, ah.
0: Yeah.
1: I'm just like, I'm completely out of it. But like, look, congratulations. This record, it not only is great, it also is, it's also like, I mean, I've known you for a long time. I've never seen anything pop like this. I mean, you talked about like mainstream press. This isn't, you know, which is great, like in underground, and that's a great scene and you can have a lot of success and you guys own it. But this has become like a very mainstream situation.
0: Yeah, and I think due to 7L's production, the people are hearing this thing. It's not a sound that's being we're not compromising our sound.
1: No,
0: we're reaching more people, and this is what we've been doing for a very long time. So I'm happy it's reaching different audiences. You know,
1: no, it's very solidly a Czarface record. No, it doesn't sound like you've changed anything in order to, you know, mainstream your sound. Right. It's just that in terms of, I'm just talking completely on the feedback and reaction to the record. Like, I'm getting emails from a bunch of listeners and are like, you know, why hasn't he called you? No, there's like a bunch of emails from listeners and there's on the email, there's like a link to an article in some, you know, in some publication that you probably had never been in before. And, you know, it's crazy.
0: Yeah, it's great.
1: So, look, congratulations. Our face
2: is
1: meets
2: Frankie Pulitzer just happy as a clam. Is he equally over the moon?
0: I was talking to him on the way over. Yes, he is. He's over the moon. I see what you're doing. Yeah, he's over the moon. Yeah.
1: You know, when Frankie Pulitzer, and don't say this, but when he did his run on Full House, it was like a whole situation.
0: What are you talking about? It's been a long summer, man.
1: It's Dave Coulier, right? Frankie Pulitzer is Dave Coulier from Full House.
3: You have only yourself to blame. You understand that?
0: Full House, yeah. Frankie Pulitzer.
1: That's right.
0: No, but there's no. Yeah. Hey, you go on. You go to Tom Hardy's Instagram and see if you see anything about Czarface or anything like that.
1: Sure. Okay. We've done all this. This is. It's not. It's not Tom Hardy. It's
2: not. Well, I thought it was.
1: No.
2: No.
1: If you go to his Instagram, there's no reference to it. You mean he has enough money not to promote this?
0: John, help me out here, brother.
3: No. The video, you are completely in the wrong on this one. As a guy who stepped in it more than once, you are completely in the wrong for doing this.
1: The video
3: shouldn't have said anything.
0: We're gonna come to this. I thought we were just doing our regular Czarface thing. And
1: the video from Mad Technology featuring Method Man and Frankie Pulitzer, who is Frankie Pulitzer, just has
3: right,
1: a thing over his face.
3: Exactly.
1: Is out, and that's a great video, and it's very cool to see them all together. And I was telling Esoteric that it's amazing. Like, Inspector Deck was, like, as you said, a low-key member of Wu-Tang Clan, and if you go through what's happened since that group was, like, actively together making new stuff, he has become like maybe the most, has the largest collection of catalog of like really good stuff. And that has a lot to do with the Czarface project. And it's really, it's great that he's getting the respect that the group always thought that he deserved.
0: Thank you.
1: Yeah. And congratulations to you. It's great as always. I appreciate it. Czarface meets Frankie Pulitzer. It's out now. And go ahead and buy that. And people love the physical records and stuff.
0: Yeah.
1: So go out to the record store, buy that, order it on Czarface.com.
0: Yeah, Czarface.com. Yeah.
1: And there's a bunch of other promotional materials like comic books and things of that nature. People collect them. It's very good. Go get all that stuff. We'll be back in just a moment.
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3: Red Sox crash landed their weekend in the Bronx with a bad loss. 16-1 of the Yankees at the stadium yesterday. Ranger Suarez allowed 6 runs in 5 1/3 innings of work. Sox are 4 games behind this team for the top wild card in the American League. They're back home to play Seattle tonight. Roman Anthony and Trevor Story had 2 hits apiece in their return to the lineup. Story scored the only run. Patriots cut their roster down to 53 players yesterday at the 6 p.m. deadline. All 3 quarterbacks were kept. Also, after acquiring running back Corey Connor from Arizona over the weekend, he'll be their 3rd running back. They traded a 6th-round pick to Minnesota for offensive tackle Walter Rouse and a 7th-round pick. They placed Marcus Bryant on injured reserve. Harold Landry placed on the PUP list to start the season. And special teams captain Brendan Schooler placed on the reserve non-football injury list. In other football news, Aaron Donald signed his contract with the L.A. Rams for 1 year and $20 million. The New England Revolution won in Columbus over the Crew 3-1. And Novak Djokovic and Venus Williams both lost in the first round of the U.S. Open tennis tournament. 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
15: 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Yeah.
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1: You've been aggravated since we turned the mics on.
2: I don't know what it is. I don't have time to think about that right now.
1: It's ridiculous.
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17: You put a lot of time in with guys, and you hope that they give you everything that they have. And it's not easy, but it's a tough part of this business. And you want to try to be as respectful to them. Some of these players that we move on from, we'll bring back on the practice squad. For the most part, these guys, they gave us everything they had, and you know we'll treat them the same way.
1: Mike Vrabel's changed the way he speaks, if you haven't noticed. He's like, you know, we hope these guys gave us everything they had. We are going to
2: talk. Oh, he's doing a little bit of upspeak?
1: Like, it's like we're doing a press conference. I am now speaking in this fashion. It's not. My feeling was maybe before the Russini stuff, he was a little bit more natural. He might be a little more guarded now. He sounds, well, compared to Belichick, I mean, he's, I don't know.
2: That's not fair. It's anything's greater than
1: Nathan
2: zero.
1: Lane compared to Belichick. But like, I mean, I'm not saying he's like a dick or anything. He's just, I can tell by his, it's just what I hear. Like his inflection is a little bit more, this is business-like. This is what we're doing now. Like he's listing off things. He was a little more conversational, I believe. Now, you could play me audio from his first press conference, and it could be the same thing, and you could really get me. But that's how it sounds to me. All right, Bob Soce, we call him Bobby Soce, because he was in The Outsiders. He was, tried to drown a pony boy
2: he's
1: in the pool.
2: He's one of Bob's friends.
1: He's one of that the pop singer's friends. Bob Soce is the voice of the New England Patriots on the 98.5, the Sports Hub Patriots Radio Network. Hello, Bob.
18: Hello, Fred. Hi, guys. Hardy, John, how are you guys doing?
2: Yeah, have you thought about changing the pronunciation of your last name to capitalize on the success of The Outsiders? Soce.
18: You know, not to be confused with a Russian city that hosted the Olympics or
1: a
18: character on one of the all-time great movies.
2: Yeah.
18: The Kaiser himself. But, you know, I probably should go back to what the original pronunciation was. It's been kind of been changed through the years. Like, I think when the ancestors landed at Ellis Island, somehow it got changed from the old country pronunciation of Sochi to Sochi. So a little bit of family history for you guys.
1: Well, you sold out. There's no question about it. All right. Listen, Leif Garrett was who I was trying to think of. Bob, the cuts have been made, and the 53-man roster is here. And your feelings on that, any surprises from your end with what happened with that?
18: I can't say any surprises for the most part, Fred. I think that we did see a couple of guys that competed in Cleveland that might have lost themselves jobs that night, or certainly in the last two preseason games, guys that I thought were in pretty good shape through the middle of training camp and after that first preseason game. But I wouldn't say any real big surprises. And there might be a couple of guys that, you know, I know some people have pointed out, for example, Q Hutchins, the young player from Boston College, as a guy who's on the roster now, and I thought he really helped himself the last couple of weeks. So there are always those cases. I think for me, the one thing I look at are the trades that they have made. One, more or less a result of some of the injuries they incurred when you're talking about the offensive line. But the other for me, to acquire a running back, but at the same time to release a running back that you just drafted. You know, that one stands out to me as really an interesting situation.
1: Yeah, they drafted a running back from Alabama.
3: Jim Miller.
1: And then they chose not to keep him. So that was a little surprising to you, just bringing off, trading for a guy after you had drafted a kid. He just didn't pop in camp at all. You just didn't see anything out of him.
18: I think there were moments. You know, one of the things that has been pointed out about Kiner is that he can return kicks. And I think that is another thing that you go back to in the offseason. It certainly has been a shortcoming for the team the last couple of years with this dynamic kickoff, where it's a play now that is a factor in games. And certainly last season and, you know, really the previous year, the first season especially, but last season throughout the year, as great a season as it was, I mean, that was one of the areas where they were lacking. So perhaps that's part of his role moving forward. But it is interesting to me that, you know, you had that situation where you did draft a guy, and I thought he played pretty well early in camp from what I saw, and certainly, you know, acquitted himself a bit in that first preseason game, but we didn't see him much thereafter do a whole lot.
2: Is there something specific that coaches, you think, or personnel guys are looking for in players that can I guess, elevate and kind of exploit the new kickoff rules, or they just need someone who's willing to do it? I mean, I don't know if there's anything different that needs to be done than, you know, that what that position required before.
18: Yeah, no, I think there's a lot that goes to it, and I think it has changed a bit. I think even the personnel that you're seeing in both the kickoff and kickoff return units have changed, because it really is more like a line of scrimmage play. Mm-hmm. And you're starting to see a lot of run concepts. I thought the Seahawks were very good at this last year, and some other teams as well. And it looks like teams are kind of trending toward more of the running back type body, a physical body that can maybe make one cut and exploit, you know, the blocking scheme of these kickoff returns, and also be able to break tackles, as opposed to maybe in the past, you're looking for maybe the longer, speedier guy. In this case, I think we've seen, you know, over the course of the last couple of years, that transformation a bit in terms of guys who were back then returning. There are wide receivers who can certainly do it. I mean, I think about a couple of guys like had Cordero Patterson played in this era with this kickoff rule, as great as he was, the all-time leader in kickoff returns for touchdowns, and as physical as he was, I think he would have been even a much bigger factor today with this new kickoff rule. And other guys like Josh Cribbs stand out from the past, who is a former college quarterback who's a very physical returner.
3: So now here we are. I mean, the regular season starts a week from Wednesday in Seattle. From where I sit, the defense, which was so good last year, has a depth problem, especially at edge and at linebacker. Does it concern you as much as it concerns me?
18: I think it's a concern not only at those two positions, but I think in another couple of places on that defense too. I think you look at the back end; they made a trade for a safety, and at least a big part of the deal for Kayshon Booty, from their perspective, according to Elliot Wolf, was the attraction of Jalen Reed. So I thought as well that was kind of a sneaky need for them. You had Woodson and you had Byard. And behind them, Pettis, but Woodson was banged up a little bit in the preseason. And the Patriots over the last however many years have always played with three, sometimes even more, safeties in instrumental roles. And I think Del Pettis has done a nice job and as that fourth safety in the past. Last year we saw him in the Baltimore game have an effect defensively, but he's really more of a special teams guy. So, you know, I look at that position. I look at the cornerback spot. I mean, a couple of weeks ago, a lot of people thought that Wilder was the guy that had a beat on a cornerback job because, you know, he was playing pretty well early in training camp. But you know, now you look at he's off the roster. A couple of other guys that were in the secondary mix who had competed were off the roster. Now you got a guy like Canada. You look at him and he's maybe more of a special teams guy, but that's a lot to ask an undrafted rookie if he's got to step in there, especially considering some of the issues Charles Woods has had thus far in training camp and preseason. If a Gonzalez is unavailable or a Carlton Davis is unavailable at cornerback, I mean, all those three cornerbacks have had some injury issues in the past. We saw Marcus Jones miss some time a few years ago.
2: So, do you have any trepidation or anything about the starters, and specifically Drake May, who has not seen any significant action outside of the joint practices? It's this layoff that every team has to contend with now after the third preseason game, but more and more you're seeing starting quarterbacks seeing no action in the preseason, and the last any real reps they're getting are either in these joints or in the regular practices. Any worry that he's not going to be as up to speed as he could be as a result of taking this time off?
18: Hardy, I don't know if I look at it so much individually, but I think collectively, and Mike Reese did a nice job yesterday in his Sunday Notes column of pointing out the quarterbacks today who don't play in the preseason games, who didn't this season. And I was watching Hard Knocks last night from this past Tuesday, and Sam Donald was in a conversation talking with, I can't remember if it was John Schneider, the general manager, the head coach, Mike McDonald, about joint practices and just the benefit of those for the starting quarterback being more valuable than playing in preseason games. But as Mike Reese pointed out, I mean, Bill Belichick had a philosophy that, players really need to play in those games. And I think that there is something to it the first time you get a kid, being out there and functioning in a game, because things take on a different speed. A lot of things that are unscripted, unpredictable, go on in games that don't take place necessarily in a practice, especially as controlled as the joint practices are. So I think there is some value to that. But it is the way they're going now. It's the way of the NFL. And I think you're only going to see more and more teams hold their quarterbacks out. You can look at the Cincinnati Bengals. Prior to last year, they had the habit of not playing any of their starters in any preseason games, and they struggled out of the gate. And last year, it was a storyline this time of the year because they had played in the preseason because Joe Burrow wanted to get off to a better start and really pushed for that. It didn't really work out necessarily better for them a year ago, and we're going to find out about the Patriots. But I do think there's a little bit of trepidation, sure.
1: All right, and here we are. And a week from Wednesday, you will be in Seattle for the – and then Scott will have to do the show the next day. He's flying back.
3: I just can't hold a guy like that down.
1: There's no way they're making him do the show.
3: No.
18: Hardest working man in showbiz.
2: You don't think so?
1: No way. What time's that game?
18: It's an 8:20 game, I think, Eastern time.
1: Okay, so 8:20. So what time will you get out of there Eastern time? Like, if the game's at 8:20 on the East, what time will you get out of there Eastern time? Like, on the plane?
18: On the plane, 1, maybe.
1: Okay, so he would. So 1, it's 6 hours, right? It's from Seattle, it's probably 6 hours.
3: I'm thinking it'll be less flying private at that hour. But
1: 5?
3: Yes,
1: yeah. Say so 5. So he gets in at 6 in the morning.
2: He'll be here.
1: Well, that's a tough. Well, if he says, if he says something like inappropriate or like slips up and swears, like that's not on him.
3: Thursday at 10 in the morning, Zolak will be on the show.
2: Yeah.
1: Wow. Well, if I was in charge of everything. I'd be like, I don't want him on because for his own good, like not just Scott, like any human being, like that's, you're so punch drunk that you could say anything. And plus the stress of doing the game. And then you got to come down from that. You're asking him to sleep on an airplane in a seated position.
3: Well, Bob's going to be on with us the next morning, right?
18: I'll be on with you. I will stay up. I'll talk to you, and then I will go to sleep.
3: Yeah,
1: right.
18: And I won't be coming into the station that day.
1: All right. Well, this is a high pressure situation.
18: But I won't be.
1: This is a high pressure situation for you. But that will be fun. Everyone's look. I saw North Carolina play this weekend.
3: I did too. I saw some of that.
1: It was a terrible, terrible, terrible game in the rain. And that TCU, they just let them have it.
3: Yeah,
1: this kid from Harvard not showing brains.
3: Not they don't trust him very much.
1: Fourth and two, you run. You he had all
2: what
1: day
2: was
1: to
2: doing?
1: Run.
2: He had it.
1: He had it, but he tried to be a hero.
3: I know.
1: That North Carolina team's not even any good. I mean, they might be all right defensively, but that was not a good game.
2: What are you throwing that ball for?
1: No, I wanted them to lose. I wanted them to lose bad, and they didn't lose.
3: Yeah.
18: Well, you guys have made me feel no regrets that I missed it.
3: Okay.
1: Oh God.
3: No, you're good.
1: I'm the loser that saw it.
2: Should
1: a lot
2: have been
1: of that
2: watching game. Or doing anything else.
1: Yeah, I saw a lot of that game, and I saw a lot of the game yesterday, the Red Sox game. I had a real packed weekend full of daytime fun. Mm. All right, Bobby Sosa, going to be calling the game a week from Wednesday. We look forward to talking to you, buddy. Have a great week.
18: All right. Talk to you guys next week. Bright and sunshiny.
1: Absolutely. Listen, say whatever you want. Get real sexual with it. Don't worry. Well, we know you have no sleep. All right. We'll be back in just a moment with our world award-winning email segment.
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9: 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You can follow Hardy at Hardy985, and you can follow me on Instagram at Fred Toucher, which is a very exciting place to be with 27,100 followers, which is more than Madonna. Who has the most followers of anyone? Madonna. She is 65 and she is with a 30-something year old man I saw yesterday.
10: How many, you know, I was just thinking about Czarface on Instagram. Let's see. Oh, they're doing all right. Czarface underscore Esso for Esoteric, 145,000 followers.
8: Oh,
10: not
9: and
10: bad.
9: And that's his, I believe.
10: Not
9: that's,
10: bad.
9: No, more than me. You know, and they're slinging all those comic books. I mean, that's just money hand over fist. You know, you're not getting paid for these streams anymore. That's how you make the real bread check. Tim says, in terms of Vrabel, I'd noticed that his structure of speaking is gone. He's like, you know, you gotta have a roster. We got a lot of people on the roster, and we're looking for them to do well. Like, he's changed his speech. It's much more, I'm doing a press conference now than being conversational. And I wonder if it's because he got caught banging that Diana Rossini lady that he banged so often. Says it's almost as if he was castrated. His demeanor is totally censored. And the structure of the team is learning on the cusp of is leaning on the cusp of hands off method. The preseason looked as if the team was unprepared for the young players. There's a lot of exclamation points in here. They're going through the motions. Was glaring. Oh no, I see what he's doing. The preseason looked like the team was unprepared for the young players. They are going through the motions. Was glaring. Vrabel looked troubled and subdued on the sideline. Can the Crafts pull the situation together? Because I feel that there are pimple on the ass of normalcy. That's Tim from Nashua. He has changed the way that he talks.
10: A little bit. I think more guarded is a good way to describe it.
9: Yeah.
10: A little gun shy. Not Gary Tangway said, first of all, get it straight, Fred. Tom Hardy is an actor. Frankie Pulitzer is a rapper. Secondly, tell Esoteric he doesn't need a SAG card to be a guest on my podcast, Addicted to Acting.
9: Are you addicted to acting?
10: I'm familiar right. with roles that have no lines. Gear Bear out.
9: Look, all right, here's the deal, director. What do I got to do? Let's just cut to the chase. What do I have to do to you to get this role, huh?
11: Oh.
9: Yeah.
12: that was the one line right
10: there.
12: The
10: line from the chair.
9: I'm a guy, so I know how to do it the best.
13: No, I have to apologize about Evan. They asked him if they could dye his hair at the stylist today, and he was too polite to say no.
11: No.
9: Yeah, at first I went, what? And then I went, huh? And Tim was like, can you bring it down a notch? And I said, oh, okay. And then I was like, uh-huh. And I mugged.
11: No.
9: No. That's how I went. No.
12: Got an email here from...
9: What's my motivation? What's this guy's backstory, man? You know, I wrote a 400-page novel on this Jack's backstory just to prepare myself. We ready? Right?
14: A local kid.
9: It's a show called The Chair Company. I'm Dr. Chair. Right?
14: Just a sweet guy with the cowboy boots and played the guitar.
9: Yeah. All right, go ahead.
12: Fred in Fitchburg, this is more for you. He said, please ask Fred how come he has not spoken about the most important news of the week last week. Eddie Trunk is writing an autobiography.
9: Ah, indeed. That is true. Eddie Trunk has got, and it's like a real press, too. Like, he's not doing it at Kinko's like Bobby Blotzer did. He's got like a real book company that a literary agent went and found. I guess he has books, but they're like list books. And he is writing the Eddie Trunk biography of his life. And I guarantee you, I mean, it's not going to be, it might be 4 on the New York Times bestseller list for heavy metal commentator biographies at that time. But, I would listen to the Eddie Trunk book.
10: Will you buy Absolutely. It? Will you buy the audiobook version?
9: Yeah.
10: Okay.
9: Yeah, yeah. Right. I mean, it's like $9. Yeah, I'd buy the book.
10: All right.
9: Absolutely. To hear what the Trunkster had to say. Mm-hmm. I mean, he was at Megaforce Records when they signed Ace Frehley. He signed Ace Frehley.
10: The great thing is they don't have to go find some actor to read it. I mean,
12: oh yeah, he's right there. He'll do it. Sure.
9: What I am fearing is that. So I listen to a lot of books and memoirs and autobiographies are much, much, much better read by the people that wrote them. Like they are like it. Like Kat Marnell has this book, How to Murder Your Life, and her reading it because there's science. Like they're like the police and fire department are taking her out of a house, and she's like. You know, F you! And like the way she reads it, like, is kind of, she's going back and like making fun of herself. Like, you know, like, And like, she's so, like, if they do AI for that, if they just have AI read the books, like, that's troublesome.
10: The only time I think it's backfired of one that I've listened to is David Sedaris reading his own stuff, which is wickedly funny when you're reading his books. When he's reading it, it's kind of sad. And a lot of it is about his father and a lot of it is about his family stuff. And it's really, really funny to read it. But hearing it in his voice, you hear, oh, he understands that it's funny, but it, there's also another emotion. There's
9: a layer of pain to
10: yeah,
9: it.
10: Yeah, yeah.
9: So on the opposite end of that, and this can kind of explain why AI wouldn't be good, but they probably just use Steven Tyler's voice. Someone, I had read Steven Tyler's biography, but then I listened to it, and they had a guy reading it, just like a guy. And Steven Tyler in that book writes like, you know, mamma jamma and a slamma damma. Like, you know, and then I went scoopa diddly doo. And like, it's like, you know, he's doing double entendres and stuff. Like, it's not written like anyone else would have written it, for better or worse. And him, but Joe Perry read his own book. What's Steven Tyler doing? He can't read his own book.
10: He's busy, man.
9: Most people read their own book. Like, very famous people read their own book.
10: Okay, this is one thing, I don't listen to a lot of them.
9: Trejo did, and he can barely read.
10: I've listened to maybe three of them. But this is something I've noticed, that I can hear when they are like at the end of a day's
9: yes.
10: reading.
9: Yes, and then at the beginning of a day's reading, yes.
10: And it's sometimes it's like, it's not mid-paragraph, but it's just one paragraph to another. Yes. It's not a new chapter.
9: Right, and like the voice pitch will change and like the amplification of it.
10: The hoarseness goes right. away.
9: So when you get to like your 100th, that becomes kind of charming. I think okay. it's like if you listen to like a million.

0: like a lot of people have been telling me how boring it was. And then it starts and it goes, Thelonious Monk's great grandparents were slaves in da da da da da. And then it goes through how that area of the country, like during the Civil War, the freed slaves, and you're like, what context is necessary? I don't know everything about my great grandparents, let alone someone learning about my life.
1: Yeah.
0: People I've never met that I never hear anything about. And that's not entirely uncommon. There's like people with interesting lives, and then there'll be like a biography on them, and it's this academic study of like generations past. Like, Jesus, who cares? Like, even childhood, unless like crazy stuff happens, should be really kind of skipped over. Like, there's some books that's all childhood, and it, because the childhood so much, like John Joseph, like from Cro-Mags, his childhood was so messed up. Like, it's like really interesting. But you know, if you had a relatively normal childhood, or you're really funny, best skip over that part and get to the drug era.
1: Yeah, so the book that you gave me for Christmas, the one about the cheating,
0: it was the opposite,
1: chess.
0: Yeah.
1: Yeah, Dark Squares, and the guy who invented chess.com, and he was a chess champion, but he was raised in a cult. And there was a section of the book where he was getting ready to talk about the cult leader, and I could tell he was going to do like backstory on it, but one paragraph in, I said, "Oh no. This I want to read. Like, how does one become a cult leader?"
0: Right. And yeah, but it didn't go back to his great grandparents.
1: No, it talks about the guy's grandparents and all this money that they had. And these kids grew up in this life of privilege, and it sounds like he got bored. It's like, well, I can do anything I want. I wonder if I could start a cult.
2: Let's try this.
1: Yeah.
0: And that was like a thing at the time with Pete, they go, Manson ruined LA and Manson like ruined the 60s. And that was like kind of Altamont and Manson that blew up like all the hope of the 60s. And it's funny because a bunch of rich people looked at that Manson thing, and instead of going like how terrible it was, went, how did he get the people to do that?
1: Mm-hmm.
0: Like, how did he's a little dirty, like not particularly bright guy. He's not handsome. How did he get like anyone to like women to just sleep with him no matter what, like be like kind of his slaves? How did he get this group of people to do his bidding? That's what people got out of the Manson thing, is how'd he do it? Instead of this shouldn't happen again. It's like, oh no.
1: Oh no, no. How do I do that?
0: Yeah. And I think that's how many cults came after the Manson thing on the West Coast.
1: Oh yeah.
0: I mean, a million cults. I just read a book about that jazz guy that one of the great, most messed up biographies I've ever read. Can't even remember his name all the time I had. But he went to rehab in a cult that was like this famous cult in California. Yeah, it's all cults. It's just all cults running around, manipulating people, get them to do stuff. Scientology.
1: Sarah from Everett went to the Savannah Bananas.
2: Did she have fun?
0: What are the chances that happened?
1: I went to the Bananas on Friday. It was a cross between Rocky Horror meets the Circus Acrobats, but I have to say, very entertaining event. The owner, Jesse Cole, a Scituate Mass native, is a great barker for the show. Gillette Stadium was sold out. It was impressive. A lot of tarps off and fun people watching. Sarah from Everett.
0: Well, she compared it to Rocky Horror. I never said that it wasn't popular. I just said it's not for me. And it might not be for the men in your life. It's more for women.
3: Come up to the lab.
0: Yeah, I mean,
3: see what's on the slab.
0: Well, I believe she went because she compared it to Rocky Horror. And it is. It's like Rocky Horror, except they're not in drag. They're in neon. I mean, look at the uniforms. I mean, it's a neon yellow team against a neon like teal team. And they're tying their uniforms off. They just showed... The guy who said they didn't tie their uniforms off is lying.
2: Right.
1: But the guy she was talking about there, the Jesse
0: wears
1: Cole.
0: He wears the big, like, Curious George hat.
1: Which reminds me, I mean, I don't know what type of job he does as the MC, but it sounds like he might be a little bit like the wing-eating guy who wears
0: Oh, yeah.
1: That guy is phenomenal.

0: phenomenal. Like that, those eating competitions would be less than half of what they are if it weren't for his crowd work. The guy's amazing.
1: Well,
0: But
1: I tried him to tried to get him to co-host for the longest time. Is the guy from the Nathan's Hot Dog Championships? He was my first choice
0: oh,
1: to
0: yeah, well,
1: co-host.
0: it might be a bit much.
1: This guy's magic. Can you imagine him 4 hours a day,
0: No,
1: 5 days a
0: it
1: week?
0: might be a bit much. But I think it was Jesse Cole's Instagram or the Bananas Instagram that talked about, like, it wasn't 15 years ago. It was 3 years
1: Yeah.
0: ago. They're playing whatever stadium in Lowell. And
2: La
0: then,
2: Lasher Park.
0: yeah, or maybe the one in
3: Well,
0: Brockton.
3: that's Lynn.
0: Yeah.
3: Yeah.
0: And then 2 years ago, they're at Fenway, and now they're selling out Gillette Stadium. It's
1: Yeah,
0: a
1: I
0: pretty
1: think
0: cool story.
1: I don't believe the Savannah Bananas started the way that it is now. I think its popularity has grown because it's baseball is not happening at all. Like guys do cool flips and like catch fly balls, but like baseball for better, I guess, if you're trying to grow these kind of crowds, it's not like Harlem Globetrotters baseball. The Harlem Globetrotters played basketball.
2: Right.
1: Baseball is happening 10% of the time. The rest is singing into bats.
2: Celebrity cameos, like Flutie pitched yesterday, I guess.
1: Yeah, they do that
2: Something
1: in
2: like
1: every
2: that.
1: game,
2: Yeah.
1: but that's like really not a big deal. Like they just bring them in for a second. But that the big thing is like, and then they dance, like choreographed dancing. I mean, I'm describing, you know, a
0: Camp.
1: musical theater. Like it's camp.
2: Yeah.
1: It's not. No. It's fine and popular. It's just, I'm telling you, it's extraordinarily gay. That's it. And I don't have a problem with that. There's nothing wrong with that.
0: Thank you for saying so.
1: You know, I want to make it clear that's fine. Just you stay there and I'll stay here because I'm that hetero.
0: Yeah.
1: I love boobs. And feminine butts. All right. We'll be back in just a moment. Here are the headlines.
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2: Yankees beat the Red Sox 16-1 at the stadium yesterday. Yankees take 3 out of 4 in the series and increase their lead on the Red Sox to 4 games for the top wild card in the American League with 25 games to play in the regular season. Red Sox right back at it tonight at home against Seattle. Patriots finalized their 53-man roster yesterday after acquiring running back Corey Connor from Arizona over the weekend. He will be their third running back as the team released 4 other guys at his position. Also, the Patriots traded a 6th-round pick to Minnesota for offensive tackle Walter Rouse and a 7th-round selection Marcus Bryant placed on injured reserve. Harold Landry will start the season on a PUP list, and special teams captain Brendan Schooler was placed on the reserve non-football injury list. And last but not least, the New England Revolution beat Columbus 3-1 yesterday in Ohio. They will visit the LA Galaxy this Saturday. 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
21: Oh, boy. 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Al Cole, our friend Al Cole, going to be on the show tomorrow.
22: Can't wait.
21: I love Al Cole. I love him, and he will be.
23: Guess
21: on.
23: What? I'm a robot.
21: There you go.
22: Wallach, you've mentioned, I think, Scottie Scheffler winning the Tour Championship.
24: I think I did once.
22: Yeah, not nearly enough. What did Scottie Scheffler accomplish yesterday in terms of all-time feats?
24: 50th career win on tour.
22: And something else all time.
24: That's a number I pulled out of thin air. I really don't know the answer.
22: Now, number one on the all-time money list for winning on tour, surpassing?
24: Tiger?
22: Yes. Tiger Woods held the record for 26 years.
24: Jeez.
22: I mean, it was, and this is a guy who has not won, I don't think, anything money-wise playing golf since 2018 when he won the Masters.
24: Jeez.
22: So Tiger Woods was at almost $121 million for his career earnings on tour. But Scheffler blew that up by over $9 million because of the huge prize that comes with winning the tour championship yesterday. But here's also something kind of interesting, because people were saying that, you know, Scotty went through a bit of a drought there. And this goes back for the last year and a half. So worldwide wins for Scotty Scheffler since January 1st of 2024. Would you care to take a guess how many wins he has in the last year and 8 months?
24: Fred, feel free to jump in.
1: Six.
24: I will say 10.
22: 18.
24: Oh, jeez.
22: And
1: that's triple. Literally triple what I guess.
22: So, but this is...
1: Dear God.
22: So you take some of the good players who are out there right now. Cam Young, Tommy Fleetwood, Xander Schauffele, Victor Hovland, who was
1: household
22: in the mix
1: names
22: yesterday. Household names. All those guys, along with Jason Day, Adam Scott, Jordan Spieth, Patrick Cantlay combined, they have 17 wins over the same time span. So if anyone is questioning whether or not Scottie Scheffler is still the number one golfer in the world, yes, by a long shot.
1: Yeah, if you want people to like you more and do you more in updates, maybe don't kill people on the way to the U.S. Open.
22: He didn't kill anybody. He
24: just ran someone over. It's different.
22: Didn't
24: the
22: run
24: guy
22: anybody
24: lived.
22: Over.
24: He lived.
22: The case was dismissed with prejudice, meaning they can't even talk about it again. Don't mention that. It's so silly.
24: Okay.
22: Don't bring it up again.
1: It's with prejudice or without prejudice?
22: With prejudice. Dismissed with prejudice.
1: Oh, that's because it happened at the Masters.
22: It was at the PGA Championship at Valhalla.
24: Louisville. Close enough.
4: We will do this with prejudice. You're guilty with prejudice.
22: Which is kind of redundant around here.
4: Yeah, we don't need so much evidence in these cases where we do it with prejudice. Look at them. The prosecution rests.
22: With prejudice.
4: Yeah. Excuse me, Your Honor, if I may speak. Look at this guy. Now, there you go.
22: The prosecution rests.
4: The prosecution will rest. Thank you.
1: All right. What a show. That'll do it for us. Al Cole is on tomorrow. Bye.
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24: Yankees beat the Red Sox 16-1 at the stadium yesterday. Yankees take 3 out of 4 in the series and increase their lead on the Red Sox to 4 games for the top wild card in the American League with 25 games to play in the regular season. Red Sox right back at it tonight at home against Seattle. Patriots finalized their 53-man roster yesterday after acquiring running back Corey Connor from Arizona over the weekend. He will be their third running back as the team released 4 other guys at his position. Also, the Patriots traded a 6th-round pick to Minnesota for offensive tackle Walter Rouse and a 7th-round selection Marcus Bryant placed on injured reserve. Harold Landry will start the season on a PUP list, and special teams captain Brendan Schooler was placed on the reserve non-football injury list. And last but not least, the New England Revolution beat Columbus 3-1 yesterday in Ohio. They will visit the LA Galaxy this Saturday. 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
2: Toronto holding, swatted at, hit toward the alley. Sadon coming over, dives, tried to make the catch, and it drops in. He throws into first.
3: He threw to first base. He thinks he caught this baseball. We're going to have to take a look at it. I think he catches this ball. Sadon saying, I caught it. He came firing right to first base. Abreu's there, gets a good look at it. He's pointing to first base as well. Does he get this baseball? Yes, he does. And he gets twisted around. That is a catch, and that'll be a double play.

0: Lou Maloney on Nesson. It was pretty definitive in his call there that Rafael had caught the ball. And based on the video, the evidence that he received on his monitor in his broadcast booth, I said the exact same thing. In fact, I thought the exact same thing until about 10 minutes ago when Jake Seymour said, hey, you got to look at the yes feed of this. He goes, you got to look at the yes feed. Look at the yes feed of the non-catch by Sidon Rafaela.
1: How do you
0: because,
1: do that?
0: What do you mean?
1: What if you're not watching Yes?
0: Well, exactly. If you're Thank watching you. Nesson, it looked like a catch to me.
1: I don't watch Yes here.
0: If you're watching Nesson.
1: So it's a catch to me.
0: It looked like a catch, which is why Lou was right away saying, oh, that's a catch. It sure looked like one at full speed.
1: How many other ways do you need to look at it?
0: And then if you look at the Yes Network feed, it's clearly not a catch. Yeah.
1: Wow.
0: They caught it, and it's not a catch. It was a trap. They got the call right. But is this what we're taking away from the weekend?
1: Portnoy had an emergency press conference about that. It was the beginning of the end. Like everything went downhill after that.
0: No, but I'm talking about the catch, not about the series. The catch.
1: It should be about the
0: what
1: catch.
0: What camera is making that noise, by the way?
2: I don't know, but it's incredibly loud.
0: Can we unplug it?
2: Yeah, you want me to try to do that?
0: Yeah, just unplug it. Please. Don't do that. What are you doing? That's going to be one of those days?
1: Yeah.
0: Yeah, that's a problem.
1: Unplug it.
0: That's got a... It's, if you can hear it in the background.
1: Sounds like I'm getting my tooth drilled.
0: It's been going on for 10 minutes.
1: They don't do it in Boston Dental.
0: Unplug that. McCone's out. If we get a shot of McCone there, working on things.
1: He's got nice calves.
0: That's good.
1: You got nice calves.
0: That's good. Yeah, strong. Real strong.
1: Does he have nice calves?
0: Like if he was a little bit taller, he wouldn't need to be up on those tippy toes.
1: I'd walk around high heels.
0: You need a reboot, you know? Unplug, power cycle, let it cool off for a minute.
3: You guys are just ogling him.
0: Just stop the noise. Yeah. Nope.
1: One.
0: Wrong one. Yeah, that's not it. Nope. Now we just... Definitely going to need someone to fix that
3: now. It's not going
0: to
3: be good.
0: Oh, there we go. What sweet relief.
3: Was it ours or was it TV's?
0: No, it's TV's.
2: Did the simulcast go out now?
0: Probably.
2: Okay.
0: I don't care. The buzzing stopped. We couldn't take any more of that.
1: Oh, my God.
0: Can't do a radio show with that noise going on. All right. Is too much whining about this.
1: No, you lost 2 out of 3. You lost a series.
0: Scoreless game. 0-0. I mean, it didn't.
3: Am I crazy or did they score one run yesterday? Is that what we should be talking about?
0: I think that's what we should be talking about.
1: It's going to be nice when they get in the playoffs because it's like it was such a crappy year at the beginning, but they're not going
3: to
1: go far.
3: I mean, you have to explain to me how this play changed the game.
1: It didn't. There's a million plays that happens in games that really don't change the game, but when you lose, this is what happens. You go back and you stare at it. If you won the game 16-1, we wouldn't be talking about it today. Seriously. It's like the Edelman punt return in Kansas City. They probably would have still come back from that because they were still able to move the ball, even if he touched it.
0: I'm just looking at the weekend, and I don't care about the catch or non-catch or any of it. I don't care. They lost 3 out of 4, and in those 3 losses, they scored 0 runs, 2 runs, and 1 run. That's what I'm looking at.
1: They scored 1 run on a day when they brought both guys up, and they both had 2 hits, in Anthony and Story.
0: And my question would be, is this what the playoffs now look like? Is that what it looks like with this team? And they also brought up Roman Anthony and Story. We'll get to that.
1: Yeah, sorry.
0: But... is that what you have to fear? You have to fear the weeks or the days when they sort of dry up, when the runs dry up and they're not producing and they're not doing the every little thing they need to do to produce those runs, or they don't have a guy who's batting well above what he typically is. Do we have to be concerned about this? And I think the answer is yes. I'm not telling you it's a prediction. I'm just saying this is what you have to fear.
1: It's right there on the platter for you. Right there on the platter for you. You closed that huge gap from the beginning of the year. You caught all the way up, and you're sitting there. You got a 4-game series there, and you lose 3 of it. Yeah, this is what it will be in the playoffs probably. But when your pitching is healthy, you're going to be in these games, and you're probably going to lose 2-1, something like that, because your pitching's good. Now, they scored a ton of runs yesterday, and it got off the rails. But the other ones, they light your ass up. Pitching will keep you there. It's up to your hitters to win the game.
2: See, the pitching is what I'm most nervous about.
1: Why?
2: Leaving this weekend. Ranger Suarez, again, brutal yesterday. And that's been a problem since he came back from that injury. He's not been the same pitcher. And that's a guy that you're going to rely on as one of your starting pitchers.
1: He's one of your best in the postseason.
2: And is supposed to have a good track record in the postseason. And he has not been the same guy. And he wasn't yesterday again. You're going to skip a start here with Sonny Gray, apparently, to get the body right. But that's been the guy that you've been relying on all season long, too. And now all of a sudden, as we get down the stretch, and maybe you are trying to get him right for the postseason. But to me, that's a bit of a red flag there as well. Peyton Tolley's at an innings point right now that he's never been at in his career. So, like, what has been the backbone and what you've relied on all season long, like you said, Zoe, to me, suddenly, like, kind of feels like you're leaking oil when it comes to the rotation as well.
0: So it's all falling apart? Is that it? Is the run over?
2: I mean, no, you're going to make the postseason. Over? I just don't, like...
1: No. I mean, you're going to get in. It's just, you're not going to win. That's the way it feels. It's like that NFL team that squeaks in as a wild card, and it was
3: would have
1: nice
3: been year. Really nice to have this series at home in the playoffs against the Yankees.
0: And now that opportunity is gone.
3: Like, yeah. It's dead.
0: That looks like it's dead now. That's out the window. Red Sox lose 3-4.
1: That's
0: their
1: really
0: path now is
1: really sugarcoated.
0: Is going on the road and going back to New York and playing a 3-game set in Yankee Stadium. Can they have a better sort of showing next time is really the question, because this is what's scary about it, is it looks like a playoff preview you just watched. That's the playoff preview in their place.
3: It didn't match up too well.
0: Yeah, you didn't. It didn't go great. It was kind of crummy. And the vibes have now been dismantled. This felt like a really bad weekend for just kind of sucking the air out of the room for this team. That's what it felt like. That kind of sucks.
2: Lowest they've been in a couple of months.
0: Yeah.
1: Is that other team better?
0: And I think the team being as upset as they are about the Rafael play is them sort of losing their minds about what's happening to them as a team at the moment. I think it's a lot more about them losing than it is about that play. The bitching and complaining and the whining about it, and Chad Tracy saying, well, they said it, the call stands. They didn't say it was confirmed. Like, that tells you. Like, no, it doesn't tell you anything. It tells you that they made a call and there was nothing that they saw that could overturn it. And now you have to ask which feed they were looking at. Were they looking at the yes feed? Why not just show the yes feed?
1: Well, I mean, home
0: traps
1: ballpark.
0: The ball.
1: Yeah. Seriously, good question. Home ballpark, yeah.
0: I assume.
1: Maybe you look at the Nesson feed here.
0: I don't know. But I can tell you that that's not why they lost. That's not why it all went to hell. They didn't score enough runs. Some of their starters didn't perform well, and it felt like an unraveling in New York. And yeah, now you've got a couple of guys coming back who haven't been a part of things.
3: That bottom of the fifth when it unraveled.
0: Yeah.
3: It was single.
0: Infield single, right?
3: Yep.
0: Yeah.
3: Single, the play to Rafaela.
0: Yep.
3: Then a sacrifice bunt.
0: Yep.
3: Then single home run.
0: Right. So the single home run is the thing I'd be pointing to as part of the problem there. Also, I would say scoring one run is kind of a problem, because in baseball, the other team...
3: One of the singles, too, they had the infield way in, which if they had played at regular depth, it would have been an out.
0: The thing is, in baseball, the other team will score runs.
2: Yeah.
0: They will. They will get hits.
3: It does happen from time
0: they
3: to time.
0: They will
3: time,
0: produce.
3: Yeah.
0: And a lot of times in baseball, you have to also score runs to try and match or beat the run total of the other team.
2: It does help.
0: I don't know if people are familiar with that in the sport. Don't show me this still shot, Fowler, in our monitor of Rafael. Show me
3: the yes.
0: Show me the yes feed. Show me that. And again, I don't even care. I'm more concerned about dropping 3 or 4 over the weekend.
3: If it was a 5-4 game, we could have a conversation.
0: I don't know. I just don't understand getting... This is the day and age we live in. Getting this upset over one play in the field. When a game is scoreless in the fifth inning, like, what are we doing here with that? Like, stop. It makes me want to eliminate replay. Those are the days I feel like eliminating it, because the outrage over one singular play. There are so many plays in a game. So many things that can impact it. To dwell on one like this in August, it just doesn't make sense to me. It's not a playoff game.
2: No.
0: So
1: you're kind of desperate here, though.
0: They are. And yes. I think it speaks to their desperation.
1: They're so excited that the team got back in it. This is what you want. This is what you want as fans. This is what you want as the manager. He's going to back his guys. And they're going to fall apart when bad things happen. Because you're right there on the cusp of it. And this is what separates the men from the boys.
0: Let's talk about the guys who came back. It's Anthony and Story. I believe they've changed their tune a little bit. Well, not so much Anthony, but Story certainly has. We could talk about that. Right back into the lineup on Sunday. Offense produced one run. More on Red Sox Yankees from over the weekend next.
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17: Swinging a shot out to right field, headed back toward the wall. That'll skip up into the stands. A fan touched it. He races into second. And Roman Anthony's back just like that, ripping the double.
18: Welcome back. Tell me that didn't feel good or look good if you're a Red Sox fan.
17: Yeah, for everybody.
18: I mean, you think about what this guy, you know, 229 is the average at one home run. If he was healthy, what would those numbers look like? You forget the impact that he can have, and this is obviously a nice start for him here.

0: You guys happy about Roman Anthony and Trevor Story being back? I'm happy about Roman Anthony being back. I've been rooting for that. You heard it here first that he was coming back. I told you.
1: It's good, but it's bad. If that makes sense.
0: I want Roman Anthony here. I have no desire to watch Trevor Story night in and night out.
2: First at bat with the strikeout, I'm like, here we go, buckle up. We're just going to see, you know.
0: But then he was okay.
2: He bounced back.
0: Bounced back in the game. So you can't say that he was bad or unproductive at the plate. But they are back.
1: I don't know. You attach to a certain team and a certain vibe and what you like and what you've been seeing for a while. And then something else is injected. You're just like waiting for something to happen. And that's the reason it happened. It's a good and a bad feeling. I don't know. I'm with you on it. Like, I understand Anthony's got to be back. He's your big bat. But the other guy, there's no reason to do it. It really isn't. He didn't play his way into it. It's like, okay, you're going to rehab this amount of time. It's not going to be how many at-bats you have or how many strikeouts you have or how many hits you get. We don't need to sit there and you need to hit 400 in the minors before you get back. No. It's just, I think there was a date they were bringing him back.
0: Trevor Story said, it's not like heroes are coming back. We're not looking at it that way. These guys have put in the work and done the things and performed on the field to get us where we're at, and we're just coming in to help that.
1: That's the second time he said this. Somebody has got to him in the last 10 days.
0: I was going to say, he's changed his tune. Last 10 days, last 10 hours, last 10 minutes, someone got to him.
1: He said this the other day, though. Before I went away for that game, he said this. He started to feel this way.
0: Yeah, because he realized the way he had been talking.
1: Don't be a dick.
0: Was outrageous.
1: Yeah.
0: And that's why I say he's changed his tune.
3: And maybe striking out 11 times against guys that have to ride the bus to a game.
0: Right.
3: Humble you.
1: Well, you don't understand, correct, Tom. They don't throw as hard as the majors, so his timing was really off on that. So, like, the 90-mile-an-hour fastball, it's like it's kind of a changeup at the next level. So that screwed him up a little bit. That's what people are saying.
0: Well, I can tell you that Anthony, to me, has always been saying the right things about coming back and joining the team. He has not been in that boat of feeling entitled to anything or wanting to be in the lineup on a certain day or wanting to be called up. I don't think any of that stuff happened with him. And as he said, I give so much credit to the guys in here who have done it along the way and all the guys that have contributed, whether they're here or not. Acknowledging the guys that went back down, including the great Mickey Gasper.
1: That sucks.
2: A tough day for you.
0: It was heartbreaking what it was. It really was.
1: What a run, though.
0: What a run indeed.
1: I start hitting all the card shows if I'm him.
3: Chad Tracy said it yesterday. He said
1: 25 grand cash.
0: He said he might be the American League Player of the Week.
2: Yeah.
1: 25 grand cash. Hit him all around. He'll be to Shriners Auditorium.
0: Because we just sent down a guy who could probably win it. When do they announce that? When does that come out?
2: I think it's today. It's this afternoon.
0: So today he might be named American League Player of the Week, and he's in Worcester.
2: And ship that award to Polar Park. Yeah.
0: Right. Well,
1: raise ticket prices in Worcester.
0: This might be my reason to get to Polar Park now.
2: Support him.
0: That Mickey's there.
2: He needs you.
0: Okay, because it does. It seems really insane. And Anthony said, we talked about it a lot, Trevor and I. We don't have to do anything more than just come here and be ourselves and play baseball with this group. Mm-hmm. They both had two hits apiece, despite it being a 16-1 loss. So they accounted for four hits yesterday on a day when the team only put together seven. So it's really hard to say that those guys being here are a net negative right now. They were the only guys with, outside of Abreu, three guys had multiple hits on
1: them. You know what? I'll give it a week.
0: Right?
3: But Mickey probably would have had four hits himself.
0: When Rafael is 0 for 4, and Contreras is 0 for 3, and Rutschman's 0 for 4.
2: Durbin's been struggling, man.
0: He's in a bad stretch now. Duran's 0 for 3.
3: Go back and watch Rutschman's at-bat in the first inning,
0: Not good. I saw that.
3: Horrendous.
0: He's had some bad at-bat. I feel like Rutschman hit the home run a week ago. Did not swing the bat. I felt like Rutschman has had bad at-bats that have produced hits. So I still don't think he is back to whatever his baseline is in 2026.
1: Our last day of training camp, you guys were all over that when he hit that home run because he had probably the worst at bat he had.
0: Oh, it was a horrible at bat.
1: Red Sox.
0: Horrible, and he hit a home run.
1: Yeah.
0: He's had some bad at bats that have turned out okay. So tough day for those Red Sox. Tough day. 16-1, and they want to blame it on the catch. That's when it all unraveled for them. Like if that's ruled it out, then they win the game.
1: If you believe that, and that's the thought in the clubhouse, then you're in trouble postseason. You're not going anywhere. Yeah, let that thing go. It's a hell of an effort, hell of a try. I thought he caught it. I still want to see the live Yes one. Who has that? You have that one there, Jake? Yeah, Jake.
0: I what do you mean?
1: No, I want to see it. I want to see the trap.
0: Oh, you want to see the Yes feed?
1: Yeah, yeah. I want to see the trap. I mean,
3: Jake's got sources inside the truck.
0: Yeah, Jake's got people in New York that were calling him about it.
2: He's the guy that is talking on the headphones.
1: Who do you know there?
0: He knows people everywhere. He's on the phone. An industry insider.
1: Like at Arizona State.
3: When you graduate from Cronkite, you know a lot of people.
1: Yeah, you graduate from Arizona State, I thought.
0: Yeah, Cronkite, dude.
3: You don't know people.
0: You think he knows people?
1: Who do you know?
0: Of course he knows people.
1: You don't have to say names.
4: No, I know people who...
0: He knows people. Around there, yes, yeah. Absolutely.
1: Look at the confidence. He's like, oh, yeah.
0: Listen.
1: I got sources. I just don't blur it out.
0: He didn't
2: protect his sources.
0: Did he blurt anything out today?
4: No. I didn't blur anything out. I just said, hey, this is what I heard.
0: Yes.
4: I think it's useful.
0: I got something to tell you. Something to show you.
1: Why don't you send it to the team?
0: He did.
1: So
0: showed it to me. Showed
1: so
0: it to
1: get their heads
0: maybe
1: out.
0: Maybe if you were here before the program today, you would have seen it as well.
1: Oh, really, Mr. Monday? Okay. Why don't you send it to the Red Sox so they get their heads out of their ass? Say, oh, he did trap it.
4: It's on Twitter.
1: Oh, good. Well, Milliken must have it. He's trying to delete them all.
0: Here's the moment the ball catches.
3: He's scrubbing the internet.
0: Here you go. Here's a slow-mo. Watch this. He turns the glove over. And watch the ball. It's on the ground.
1: It's not catch.
0: It's on the grass.
2: Yeah.
1: No.
0: That's from the Yes feed.
1: Not an out.
0: He flips the glove over, and it's on
1: the
0: grass. Hell of a motion.
1: Hell of a gamesmanship by him with the twist and a holding behind it. Full well known it's in your glove.
0: Like, Yeah. I mean,
3: I'd love to see Milliken's catch probability on that thing.
0: Yeah, here you go. Here's the full Yes feed that the Red Sox don't want you to see, and Sedan Raffaello and Chad Tracy don't want you to see. Yep, there it is. The ball's on the ground.
1: Did Lau put this out on digital already? It's got to be out.
0: No, but here's the other argument, though. Here's the other argument, which is at full speed, that thing looks like a catch.
1: Yes.
0: Right? So I get it. I mean, but the umpire got it right.
2: Yeah.
0: The dude got it right.
1: That's crazy.
0: He saw it and knew it and got it right. And, you know, at full speed, you see it. I completely understand why, if you were watching the game on Nesson like I did all weekend, I'm like, oh, yeah, it was all day yesterday. I'm like, that's a catch. It was a catch. Yeah, it was a catch. I had no idea until I come in and Jake's got his sources. And he's like, yeah, you got to watch the Yes feed. Why are you not watching the Yes feed? Well, first of all, like Zoe said, well, I don't get Yes. Okay. Yeah. So if I hadn't searched the internet for this, how would we know? How would we know that this other angle existed? So...
1: That's pretty good camera work, though. Jesus.
0: Yeah, really good, right?
1: I mean, to be on it, like to follow that ball, know where it is, and just freeze it right there in that glove.
0: 4K.
1: Zoom in.
0: Nick is in Providence today. Hey, Nick.
5: What's up, Mark? Yeah,
1: hey.
5: So we talked last week. What's up, Zoe?
1: I
5: had a bad feeling about this series, you know? Like, this team has shown that they cannot hit major league pitching. And again, Schlittler, Rodon, even Will Warren, I mean, they put a few hits up against him, but they've just shown that they cannot hit major league pitching. I've enjoyed this team. I'm hopeful that they still have a little run in them, but this is not an October caliber lineup right now. They had 34 strikeouts to 27 hits over the weekend. The Yankees had 38 hits. The Red Sox left 28 runners in scoring position in four games. That's seven per game. Like, that is just, you can't do that against a playoff caliber team. And this Red Sox hitting coach who's getting stroked on Fox or MLB Network or wherever the hell he is, maybe figure out how to hit big league pitching before you're just talking about mechanics, dude. If you're teaching mechanics at the major league level, your team isn't good enough.
0: Yeah, I mean,
1: that's true.
0: Nick, do you get – oh, Nick hung up. I was going to say, do you get the feeling a little bit that this is like the pre-Chad Tracy or early Chad Tracy Red Sox that you saw over the weekend? Don't you hate when those Red Sox reappear, the ones that get emotionally distracted – by things like a bad call from an umpire?
2: Yeah, you kind of lose the plot a little bit.
0: Yeah. They just kind of lose sight of what they're doing.
1: But I think it was more of losing sight of what you're doing. Plus, it was bad baseball, stupid baseball, bad base running, errors, just playing stupid. They're not playing stupid. It's just don't let something like that catch in your head. I'd send it to every player and say, look, guys, we're going to get ripped off here, okay?
0: Yep.
1: The ball hit the ground. Move on. A lot of baseball left. Not really. That was a big series. That was a big series to really catch some ground and take the lead. I think you had a chance to do some big things here this weekend.
0: Did you enjoy Jazz Chisholm swiping a couple of bags in the game yesterday? How do you feel about that? So obviously, at that point, a six-run game yesterday, up 7-1. And
1: what do you got to lose?
0: You don't have anything to lose.
1: That sounded like it.
0: I'm just asking if you enjoyed it or if it enraged you to the point of wanting to see a fight break out on the field. I'm just curious.
1: What do you think? Trying to write it up?
0: What's that?
1: Trying to run it up a little bit?
0: Well, no, I'm just saying. I mean, Will Fleming was very upset about the Jazz Chisholm.
1: Well, that's
0: Steals calling him a Bush League player yesterday.
1: I do the same thing. I can't. And him. You know, me and my thoughts on Will Fleming, I would probably say the same stuff.
0: I'm going to say this. I think it's the most interesting thing Will Fleming's ever said in his life.
1: It's called Tangway.
0: I give him a raise today. Will Fleming put himself in the headlines by saying something controversial.
1: There you go, Tangway.
0: Way to go. Controversy sells, kid.
1: Yep.
0: Way to go. What he said after it was 7-1 at the time. Chisholm steals second, and then he steals third. And after that, Fleming said that Moran, who was on the mound, should throw and hit the batter at the time.
1: Can't say that.
0: Said that he's a Bush League player. He plays the game the wrong way. How about that? Up 6 runs in the 8th inning. He said, the team is electing not to hold you on. And that was Middlebrooks at that point. So he's like, no, he's like trying to be like, well, you know, this is waving a white flag. Yeah, you know, what are you going to do? But then you've got Fleming suggesting that there should be drillings and fights. It's Red Sox Yankees. We're not allowed to say those things. We're not allowed to suggest that maybe there could be a nice little spark for the team.
2: Pulling in between the numbers.
0: You just don't like somebody? Why is that such a problem? Why are people so mad about this? Like, get over it. That's what I would tell you. Come on. Moran should fight Chisholm. I'd like to see it. I would love to see it, quite frankly. I think Jazz Chisholm is a dink, by the way. You know I've railed on that player before.
1: True honesty. Like, what's the percentage that's on the
0: play? He has name recognition that he doesn't deserve, number one. He is like a clown player. The pants thing is clownish. He's a clown. Yes, all of it.
1: It's the certain Yankee. It's either the name of what they dress as. The Yankees have one of these guys every year.
0: I stand with Will Fleming.
2: How about that?
0: I stand with Will Fleming. You want to see a Red Sox-Yankees brawl? You want to see a bunch of guys get into it? You want to see someone pay for being a jerk? What?
1: God, I can't come up with the name.
0: What happened to us that we're not allowed to say things like that during Red Sox-Yankees? Come on.
1: This is why I love Nick Swisher, because he would get under Red Sox fan skin so bad, and everybody hated him. Yankees have one of these players every year. Now, what's the percentage on the player, though, to go? Honestly. Like, you got to be given a green light, too. Or did he just take it? Maybe throw a ball in the dugout. Over the first, throwing in the dugout. Buzz him. Will Fleming.
0: Yeah, he wants a fight. He wants Jazz Chisholm to get into a fight. All right, cool. I'm not against that. It's Red Sox Yankees. I'd love to see a brawl. Yeah, might wake him up a little bit. I'm old enough to remember that once upon a time, a Red Sox-Yankees brawl was a little bit of a spark. You still see the picture on the wall of bars and restaurants all across New England with Veritek's catcher's mitt and A-Rod's face. Like, Red Sox-Yankees, there should be some fights.
2: Yes.
0: Yes. Yes, yes, yes. I want to see it too, Will Fleming. It would have provided some sort of entertainment in what was another otherwise bad weekend. Sure. Sure, I can stand with that. No problem. He's getting dragged today. Dragged? Who cares? Let's grab headlines. If you want to talk Sox, we can do it. I think it's sort of a depressing weekend for them. Do you want to talk about the Patriots cutting down their roster?
1: Just a bad week overall.
0: I can't remember a cut day like the Patriots had yesterday. Do you know what I mean by that?
1: Yeah, because there's like, I know exactly what you're talking about.
0: You didn't care who stayed or who went.
1: We would have at least 8 to 10 guys we would debate every year to be like, oh my God, I can't believe they didn't keep this guy. Or, oh, they kept this guy. How'd he make the team?
0: Let's get it on the other side.
1: I'm with you on
0: that. That's coming up. Stay tuned.
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2: All right, as you just heard, Yankees cruise into a 16-1 win over the Red Sox yesterday. Boston looks to bounce back tonight when they welcome the Mariners into Fenway. Peyton Tolley gets the start for the Sox. First pitch set for 6:45. Sonny Gray not going to take his regular turn in the rotation on Tuesday. Tim Healy says it's part of the Sox overarching aim to rest their pitchers, and that Gray said he isn't dealing with anything specifically wrong physically. There you go. In the NFL, Aaron Donald back. He agreed to a one-year, $20 million deal with the Rams with playoff incentives that can raise the total value of the deal to $30 million. And the New England Revolution with a 3-1 win over the Columbus Crew. 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Reach your goal during the easiest season for weight loss. Awaken 180, the official weight loss program of summer. I'm Tim McConnell, Boston's home for Sports 98.5. 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
11: I'm Paul, and I'm 63 years old. 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

0: strangest Patriots cutdown day in a long time yesterday. Very odd day, so in that I did not care who was cut. I really didn't care who stayed and kept a job. I really didn't at all. And that's not because of anything with me. I'm saying that reflects the guys that they were sitting there having a meeting about. Do we keep this guy or do we keep another? And I did not feel strongly about any of these players because I think they lack a lot of talent. I think Mike Vrabel was brutally honest when he said his team lacks depth.
1: There was some really good second and third preseason games over the years. I've been calling games a long time. That Wednesday night game, or excuse me, that Thursday night game, I was like, I'm sitting there in the second half, and I'm watching it, and guys just standing around on deep with hands on their hips. And you could hear a pin drop in that stadium. Nobody talking, nobody communicating. And it's just standing there looking straight ahead at the offense. I'm like, and Bob and I are like, somebody make a play. Somebody make a play. Somebody take somebody's head off. The plays at the goal line where you had three defenders, and all they did was try to whack the ball out. It was almost like it was one of those ball drills that you see them in training camp. Mm-hmm. Instead of hitting the guy and driving him out the one and taking him to the track, they just let him waltz in. There's another one over the middle on a run. And I'm like, holy crap, here's your thing. They are so top heavy, and their starting lineups are damn good. Okay, there are some questions at linebacker and edge, right? Okay, but when they're all going, they have all their DBs, they got the best defensive backfield in the league. The wide receiver room, it's up there. Tight ends are good. We hope the offensive line's better. They should be. You get a fullback, you should be able to run the ball. Rondre's going to be good this year. We know what the quarterback is. The drop-off from ones to twos

0: Twos, threes, and fours are all kind of the same, I think, and that's the problem. Because you could put a list of all of them that were playing on Thursday night. And when the cuts came down at 6 p.m. on Sunday, you wouldn't overreact or be upset with any of them if they were released. Seriously. I don't know how Valdor didn't make the team and Woods did. That's the only one I have any trepidation over. And I look at it and say, oh, because I got a couple calls on it. What'd you think of this? And I said, you know what? I actually have to go. Any other cut day, I'd be sitting there hanging on waiting. Sitting with my phone, reset. Who got whacked? Who'd they pick up? They're carrying three quarterbacks. I thought they would have cut him and let him slip through the practice squad. And eventually something happened, you elevate him. But they did carry three last year. So maybe that's their approach. Sometimes when you have an abundance of injuries and you need to carry extra linemen or extra DBs or extra linebackers, it's very difficult to carry three quarterbacks. But, I mean, you get the rule, too. So, I mean, he played well, did Morton, in the first game and the second, obviously, with the big one. And I thought he had a rough night the other night. Now, that could be a product of everybody else having a rough night. Like, you're playing with guys that obviously aren't going to be there. The other ones got cut. So it's hard to really pin it on him. A bad pick, a couple loose balls, sloppy with it. They were all sloppy. That was such a get. I've never been a part of such a get through game as that one. Like, it was a cool trip. We went to the Hall of Fame the day before. It was awesome to hear Tip talk in front of the team. I'm thinking this could be a great trip. You know, if I'm like a third or fourth guy on a depth chart, and I know this is my game tomorrow night, and I'm going through the Hall of Fame. This is the pinnacle of everything that I want to be. You know, and then they take us out and they feed you, and there's Tippett talking in front of the team, emotional, and I'm like, I'm glad I played with that freaking guy. I'm glad I got a year or two with that guy. Because that's a professional football player. That guy's approach. I'll never forget him throwing a 5-gallon bucket against the blackboard in Pittsburgh and shattered it because Parcells is all over his ass before the half. And I'm like, that's a guy you don't F with. You know, those guys leave marks.
1: Wait. Parcells went at Tippett?
0: Went at Tippett. When we get in halftime, he started ripping Tippett. Tippett picked
1: what
0: up.
1: What for? What was he ripping him for?
0: Oh, God. It was he missed a quarterback, and they made a big play or something. It's on the other side. You're past the quarterback. What did I tell you? Every time you're past the quarterback, you're no man's land. He picked up a 5-gallon jug and just threw it against the blackboard. You know, we didn't have, you know, whiteboards or any of that stuff. It was old chalkboard.
1: Yeah, chalkboard. Yeah.
0: And you're on the road in Pittsburgh. This is a three-river stadium. It wasn't even Heinz Field.
1: Does anybody have a chalkboard anymore?
0: No.
1: Schools don't even have
2: I don't
1: them.
2: Think so.
1: They don't even
0: it's
1: use them.
0: It's all whiteboards.
1: How terrible.
0: Yeah, and schools always run out of ink, right? Take care of those teachers when you get back, folks.
1: That's
0: they
1: right.
0: always run out of those.
1: Stock them up.
0: And they shouldn't have to go to Target to pay for all your little markers. You should stock them up on it. Just a little PSA right there. I've never
1: Amazon Target gift cards. Load them up.
0: Do you ever see, like, when a coach gets water dumped on it, it takes like two or three guys to pick that bucket up sneaking it? Human feats of strength. It's like, you know, it's like, say someone got.
1: So was that because he was mad at Parcells or mad at himself?
0: I think both.
1: Yeah.
0: I think he knew he was at the end. And it means something to him.
1: Of course.
0: When you get that upset. You know, when the coach yells at you and you just pass it off, I mean, like, you're not that good.
1: That means you don't care, though.
0: You don't care.
1: He cared.
0: And to hear him talking like that, and then you're a player going, like, I'd run through a wall for that.
1: All right, so how does that all tie into this roster and how you feel about the team right now? That visit to the Hall of Fame, that's how this came up. Tippett's there. He spoke to the team.
0: And I'm looking at the sideline, and all the big starters are on street clothes. You know, and I know Drake did the interview with Amazon. I did not hear it, you know, during the game. But I'm like, I called him to Jim Murray yesterday because I think everybody's in panic mode. Not panic mode, but freaking out over that Thursday game. I said, let's be realistic here, okay? They're a good team. They had a good camp. They had a good camp, and I think they won both joint practices. People were worried. I remember Tom Curran said something. Tom Curran said this before the Eagles won. Don't get all freaked out if Drake May goes 9 of 18, throws a couple picks. Because that's like a litmus test, and you've got 21 days to fix things. So if you're going to screw up now. Well, he didn't. He went out there and played well. So remember the camp. Remember the joints. The joints are what matters now. And I just got to get past, like, this game's not going to be here in 2 years. It's going to be an 18-game regular season. Third preseason game is going to be gone. So I don't want to. But when you sit there and you like the team and you call the game for 3 hours, you want to call good stuff. You had flashbacks of, like, the four-win seasons. You did change the names, change the numbers. That's the way they played when they won four wins. And I get understand this. They don't game plan for it, okay? Ashton Grant called the plays. Joss was up in the booth. There's no game plan for it. You don't sit there and study it. You know everybody on that team's going to be cut. You know everybody on your team's going to be cut. So it's kind of a swan song for those guys. But the fact that, like, no one freaked out over cuts, it shows you that group of players after your starters are all sort of in that same bunch. So you're not going to say, wow, that guy made 10 great plays in three games and he got whacked and that's a shame. I can't say that about any of them.
1: Because they're just not that good.
0: Right.
1: Okay.
0: Right.
1: So if you look at it
0: They were good at one, but
1: your preseason prediction is 11 wins for this team, right?
0: Correct.
1: Are you feeling confident about that right now?
0: With health, yes, absolutely.
1: Oh, No. You have to factor health in. This is the sport of football. You know players.
0: Yeah, I do feel confident.
1: You feel confident. Yeah.
0: I will, because you know what? I watched other teams too. They play like dog crap too, these other teams.
1: I'm wavering a little bit.
2: You're nervous about the depth?
1: I'm nervous. I'm nervous about their ability.
0: The head coach didn't play starter. He told you last
1: time. I'm nervous about their ability to have a good month of September. I'm worried about their ability to come out of the gate and be able to win against good teams in September. I already think they're losing the opener.
0: They're winning the opener.
1: You could book that one.
0: They're winning the opener. Book it.
1: Okay.
0: I think they're gearing up everything for the opener.
1: I think they're in trouble in the opener. And I just know that when you're playing from behind, it gets hard. I'm not reducing my win total, which is still 10. I will stay there at 10. I think getting to 11 with a team that needs... I think they need help. I do. Assume health. You can't assume health. They got the health last year. It will now swing back viciously in the other direction.
0: I think what that tells you the other night, you better get Gonzalez done by next week, okay?
2: Because
0: you don't want this hanging around. Because those other corners.
1: Nope. They've got a great quarterback. They've got one truly great receiver. They've got a really good tight end who's now aging.
2: No, their offense is legit. That's like the least of my concerns with this team.
1: Oh, no, I'm just going through the good stuff.
2: Yeah.
1: They've got a really good top running back.
2: Yeah.
1: They have a good second receiver in Dobbs.
2: Totally.
1: Okay.
2: Yep.
1: So they've got a great receiver, a good receiver, really good running back,
2: great
1: really good tight end, and a great quarterback. Their offensive line, massive question mark again due to health already.
2: Mm-hmm.
1: Okay? Yeah. So that's something. All right, defense. Nobody can play the edge. They have linebacker depth problems. And really, and I said this last week, you weren't here, so we keep talking about it as depth problems. On defense, they have starting 11 problems. They don't have depth problems. They have problems, period. Starter problems.
0: Well, this is why people...
1: Holy shit.
2: I don't know what that was.
0: Are we on? We on? No.
1: Oh, we're still on.
0: Okay.
1: Oh, did everyone have to deal with that? We just did that to all of Boston?
0: I think I lost my right eardrum.
1: Holy.
0: Are we on?
1: What is that? What happened? Wow.
2: That was new.
0: That was a noise.
3: Settle down.
0: That was a noise I never heard before.
3: Yeah. We know what it was.
1: Okay.
0: Oh, what was it?
1: Okay. All right. It's like a dog collar. They start talking about
3: our new
1: Patriots
3: thing where we shift you. From
1: talking takes. About the Patriots' defensive problems. Yeah, they get zapped.
0: You got zapped from the mothership, buddy.
1: Is that what it is?
0: Yeah.
1: They don't tech Zoe anymore. They just
2: zap
1: us.
2: Get back on track. Talk about the quarterback.
0: I get texts.
1: Well, yeah? You harassing you on the road trip, too?
0: No.
2: All good?
0: Saw Ramondre on a remote trip at the hotel. Talked to him for a little bit.
1: I think he's an underrated great camp. Okay, it's gone under the radar.
0: Holy Jesus. Like, you got bigger, but you're thinner, if that makes sense. He says, yeah, I drop weight, but I put on muscle.
1: Leaner.
0: He says, I'm ready to go.
1: He's had an excellent camp in preseason.
0: I expect big things from him.
2: Yeah, but then Henderson has been kind of this way. He had a quiet camp.
0: Nobody's
2: man.
0: Talked about Henderson at all. So.
1: Running backs, dime a dozen, fellas. Dime a dozen. I put Henderson in the dime a dozen category. There's nothing.
0: Let's see in Seattle for them losing their back.
1: He's fast. Yes. That's what he is. He's fast. What does he do well? He runs really fast. Okay. Oh, we're going to have to give him a fullback so he knows where to go. Oh, well, gee, you're really selling him. Thank you. That's the sell job right now on Travion Henderson. We're going to fullback now. So Reggie Gilliam is going to show him which hole to pick.
0: The fullback was added. The fullback was added to
1: jump
0: help.
1: On my back, boys. You know, yeah. Like that's what it is.
0: It was to save your tight end a little bit. Yeah, the addition of the fullback is to help Hunter Henry out for attrition because he was asked to do a lot last year. Blocking standpoint.
1: I think vibes are low right now going into this season.
0: Good for you guys.
1: Vibes are low a little bit on the Vrabel ripping the roster. Saying they don't have depth. You go into a cutdown day where you're looking at it 30 through 53 saying, man, there's not a lot here, huh?
0: All right.
1: This is thin. And they can't afford any injuries.
0: I'm going to play Monday. I'm going to have to go see a doctor after 3 hours. I'll be so excited for that first game.
1: I think there's so much pressure on the offense. There's an incredible amount of pressure to make up for a defense that I think is going to be leaky.
0: Is there a pressure
1: they
0: on...
1: They're going to have a leaky defense, and you're going to be able to run all over them.
0: Is there pressure on Mahomes? Is there pressure on Burrow? Is there pressure on Allen? Is there pressure on Jackson? Like, all these guys got to carry their teams because their defense, there's question marks.
1: Patriots have become one of those teams.
0: That's kind of what you have when you have a franchise guy.
1: I think that's
0: and
1: what
0: when you had a
1: into.
0: Franchise guy and you had the greatest ever, you had a low contract, you were able to balance it out.
1: But it's entirely different from what they did last season, isn't it?
2: Yes.
1: Isn't it different? Isn't it flipped? Keep yourself in it and then win close games? Is that what they're going to be again, or do they have to start winning 35-25?
0: Yeah, they went out and got a receiver in Stephon Diggs who gave you really damn good production. They said, you know what? We need to move on from him. It's not good enough. You're better on offense a lot.
1: We said it on the air, but an emailer had emailed at the exact same minute that happened saying that was the Patriots buzzing you when you started talking. Stop! When you started talking about it. Don't talk about the problems with our roster. Don't talk about Gonzalez.
2: Quarterback. Good. Beep, yeah. Meep. No contract talk.
1: That's right. 617-779-0985. We got a lot more to get to on the Pats today. And the Gonzo situation, we can't spend too much time on it. There's not much more to say on it at this point. We're not gonna beat it to death again today. We've been doing a lot of that, but we'll talk more about the team itself, the depth. I want to get your thoughts on Mike Vrabel talking about Kayshon Booty last week.
0: Okay.
1: We didn't talk about it. It was happening on whatever day that was. We'll get to that coming up next.
0: That's post game. Yep.
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0: All right, folks, quick correction here, because apparently my own commercial can't keep up with me. It's Zoe, and if you've been hearing me, I'm down 25 pounds. 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I'm about to be lighter than I've been in, it's got to be 5 or 6 years. I got big, that's right, but I went back to them. And if I look different on TV, that's why. I feel different walking around, getting on the boat, doing the things that I do. People say, hey, you look good. It's not just the tan. 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
2: All right, after dropping 3 of 4, Red Sox look to bounce back tonight when they welcome the Mariners into Fenway. Peyton Tolley gets the start for Boston. First pitch set for 6:45. Sonny Gray not going to take his regular turn in the rotation on Tuesday. Tim Healy says it's part of the Sox overarching aim to rest their pitchers, and that Sonny Gray said there isn't anything specifically wrong physically right now. Mike Reese tweeting out just moments ago some notes. In it, he says he would be shocked if the Patriots don't aggressively address outside linebacker either on the practice squad or a waiver claim. Aaron Donald returning to the Rams. He agreed to a one-year, $20 million deal with playoff incentives that can now raise the total value of the contract to $30 million. The New England Revolution with a 3-1 win over the Columbus Crew. Sports of Headlines brought to you by the 99 Restaurants. Head to the Nines this Thursday to play trivia for a chance to win 99 gift cards and other great prizes. You gotta love the Nines. I'm Tim McConnell, Boston's home for sports, 98.5. 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
14: Are you actually coaching the game? 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
15: What do we got?
27: The sports. Analyzing the games.
15: Game plan was great.
27: The players.
15: I would want him to be a runner like Mahomes. The players. And that is a massive mistake.
27: And each
15: the more
27: other.
15: I think about it, the more I'm fine.
27: Zolak and Bertrand, the Sports Hub.
16: That was one place where we do have some depth, and you know, I think for all parties involved, that was probably the best thing. You know, without injuries, you know, Kayshawn probably would have been inactive. Unfortunately, that just—it's kind of the way it was. It's just with this, you know, him not playing special teams, and I tried to thank Kayshawn as many times as I could. I texted him again today. His maturity, his growth. You know, his ability to put into words last year and share his own personal struggle, but also the growth that he made from that, that's positively going to affect a lot of people. And I know that wasn't easy for him to do. And I tell him all the time about how much I respect him for being able to do that.
15: Mike Vrabel saying that without injuries, Kayshawn Booney probably would have been inactive.
0: This was post-game, by the way. This is post-game press conference.
15: On many game days. He was going to be inactive?
0: He's telling you Kyle Williams is going to be the fifth guy.
15: Why do you have to say that? Was there any reason to say it that way? To be so
0: flippant,
15: harsh about it? I'll tell you why. Because there was little to no return for the player. And it's to further the idea that it wasn't any sort of significant piece that they moved on from. Isn't that it? Isn't it self-serving?
0: He downplayed the departure of the player.
15: He downplayed the player himself.
0: Yeah.
15: He downplayed what the player could be for the team.
0: Then I start thinking,
15: what he did.
0: What is it that he worked his way through? What, personal strife? Talking about not on the football field.
15: That's fine.
0: I don't know, but like Mike appreciated it, and I guess it's nice he still talks to him.
15: Talk up the person, downplay the player. That's what he did. Talked up the maturity, talked about the personal story that we don't know of and don't really follow, but he then downplayed the player and the ability. Great guy. No fit here. We wouldn't even have played him. We would have had him inactive. Wow. Is there any reason to do that? That felt so Red Sox-esque.
0: You
15: putting down a guy after he has left, making it messy, in this case, really for no good reason other than self-serving, don't question the trade, he's not that good, he's not as good as you think he is. That's what that is. He wouldn't even have been active. We would have had him watching from a luxury box. He would have been watching from his own couch on Sundays. He wouldn't have been a part of this.
0: Would you rather have Kayshawn Booty on the team, but maybe inactive on certain weeks instead of the third quarterback?
15: Yes, of course.
0: Or how about any of the other defensive players they kept from that game on Wednesday?
15: Would you rather have Kayshawn Booty or Kyle Williams active? I know they're not the same guy.
0: But then you could change that. Player position. You could change that game plan wise. You know, if you're playing a ton of man, you're going to want Kyle active because he's going to have to beat man coverage, speed. If you're playing a big zone team, Kayshawn could chew that up.
15: Right. Well, he was just going to be inactive. It was so self-serving and so unnecessary. I did not appreciate it. I didn't like it. You don't need to say that. You could have said something along those lines, but spin it in a savvy way and say, well, we weren't sure he was going to get the same opportunities that he got a season ago. And you know, he's a good player. And he's going to get more opportunities where he went. He wasn't going to get the same opportunities here. Just something along those lines. that, and which is true because we were talking last week, you know, how many targets will there be for Kayshon Booty this year versus last year if you keep him and things like that. So I get it. It's a fair conversation to talk about, but you have to go so far as to let everybody know after you've traded the player that you'd have him inactive most weeks. That feels Bush League. Will Fleming would suggest that Kayshon Booty should fight Mike Vrabel.
0: Stop it.
15: Hey, that's so, not my take. So, that's Will Fleming.
0: So you also had something in your headline there about Mike Reese said you wouldn't be shocked if they address edge and outside
2: linebacker. Yeah, he just came out with a bunch of notes on Twitter breaking down the 53, and he says he would be shocked if they didn't address it.
0: Why wait till now?
15: What do you mean by that?
0: Like, the game's next week.
15: Okay.
0: Why don't you address it in the offseason?
15: Well, that's what a good team and a good front office would have done.
0: Well, I think
15: by the way, is update on Marcellus Dial and what's going on with him?
2: It appears that draft class is continuing to go in the other direction.
15: Is it the Patriots draft class dwindling?
0: Read the other part about Aaron Donald.
15: What about him?
0: Which I knew he was coming back.
15: Oh,
0: I mean,
15: is he going on pup?
0: I knew he was coming back.
15: Is he going on pup? Did they do it?
2: Donald?
15: Yeah.
2: No, I don't think so. I think he's just going to play.
15: So you know that they could have set that up that he could have taken off like the first four games too and ramped up.
0: So you read he's going to make $20 million with incentives to 30.
15: Yeah,
2: big playoff incentives.
0: So he's on the roster. He hasn't played in 2 years. He's on a roster day one. That's guaranteed 20. What's that quarterback make?
2: Oh, Stafford.
0: He's 65, 63. What did they give up for Myles Garrett? What are they paying Myles Garrett? What are they paying Davante Adams? Rams have endless amounts of money.
15: No, you see, Zoe, every team has that money. They just choose not to use it. It's not a Rams thing.
0: You're paying a guy that hasn't played ball in 2 years.
15: Right, right.
0: That all you had to do was wait three more and he's in the Hall of Fame.
15: Mm-hmm, yes.
0: He's come back for 1 year for incentives, which he'll probably hit.
15: Yes.
0: Because his agent's probably pretty good. And he'll probably end up getting paid $30 million this year. And Garrett's going to make what? He's the highest paid defender. And they gave up.
15: Christian Gonzalez would just like a contract on a team that doesn't have a bunch of big contracts. That's all. So. That's the
0: difference. Those are the ones that make you think, you know?
15: That's the difference.
0: Like, I knew Donald was coming back. Clowney went back to Houston for what? 2 for 8? Something like that? Man, it'd be nice to have Clowney here.
2: You got to remember, though, the Rams don't have a corner that they have to... Oh, wait a second. No, they traded for Trent McDuffie.
15: Yeah, they did that.
2: And then they paid him.
15: They're paying him the record-breaking deal. Yeah, do you remember that?
0: Things that make you go,
15: Yeah, they don't make me go, I'm just saying, good for them. Oh, that's a team that wants to spend their money. Good for them. Signing players. Continuing to be a destination. Getting a Hall of Famer to jump on out of retirement
0: because
15: he thinks the team is so good and is going to win a Super Bowl.
0: And I think you have the understanding your coach is year to year. And you need to win.
15: You think McVay is year to year?
0: I think, you know, with him already feeling like he's maybe burned out and is going to do Amazon desk stuff for $30 million a year. Hey, we better spend and put a team together because if it's 9-8 or 8-9, he's going to lose interest. Yeah.
15: It's gonna lose.
0: I will come back. I want to coach, but I want the ability, and you make sure that who's it? Les Snead, right?
2: Yep.
0: Yeah. Make sure Les Snead and I are on the same page, and we're going after guys because I want to be in it to win it.
15: Zoe, you want to talk about the 2024 draft class? Do you have any interest in that?
0: No, there's only like one guy to talk about.
15: Well, there's only one guy left on the team.
2: Well, it's official that's it, right?
15: Dial got cut.
2: Yeah.
0: Drake May's here.
15: They're all gone.
0: Good thing they got him, boy.
15: They're all gone. All of the, what was there, 8 picks in that draft? All but one remain 2 years later, 2 seasons later. Is that Bill Belichick's fault? Does anyone know? Are we supposed to blame Bill for that draft class in 2024?
0: He won this weekend.
15: Bill had a hell of a weekend.
0: He may have found himself a quarterback. I mean, kids started well. They didn't play well at the end, but they made enough plays to win that game.
2: I forgot that he hired Petrino as his offensive coordinator.
15: He sure
2: That's
15: did.
2: Ridiculous.
15: He rode a motorcycle to the game. Patriots 2024 draft class. Drake May, who was the third quarterback in a 3-quarterback class, and the Patriots had the 3rd overall pick. Thank God. Thank you for the for kicking that. Who's it, Chad Ryland?
2: Yes.
15: Yeah, thank you, Chad Ryland. Thank you, Chad Ryland.
2: The upset is that they didn't go with J.J. McCarthy based on the rest of the draft class here.
15: All right, so the rest of the draft class, Jalen Polk.
0: I think nine kids made it.
15: Caden Wallace.
0: Nine kids made it my draft class, made a team.
15: Jalen Polk, Caden Wallace, Laydon Robinson, Javon Baker, Marcellus Dial, who was cut over the weekend, Joe Milton, and Jaheim Bell. They're all gone. They went 1-for-8 in the 2024 draft class.
0: At least Milton was traded.
15: Tell me again how this is all Bill Belichick's fault that they don't have depth on their roster. Explain that to me when you go 1-for-8. That I would like to know. There are more players on the team now from Bill's 2023 draft class than there are from the 2024 draft class.
0: He'll tell you that.
15: Behringer and Pop Douglas are still on the team. There's more guys on the roster from that draft than there is the 24 draft.
0: Well, you remember.
2: It's not just that, though. Milton and Drake May are the only two that are left in the league, period. It's not like they went on to other places. Their careers are over.
15: Oh, and by the way, Booty was in the 2023 draft class, and he's no longer on the team. Yeah, but he should count for something.
0: He played and contributed. You don't remember that Super Bowl week? Bill said a big part of his draft and putting on the team was.
15: I mean, I think he was.
0: I know he was still on.
15: He was
0: petty.
15: Yeah, I also disagree with him on that. But
0: right
15: there it is. 2024 draft class. Really doing them great. Doing a great job. 617-779-0985. Your reaction to Mike Vrabel saying Kayshon Booty would have been inactive this season so that he had no possible role on this team because they wouldn't even let him play on game day? What's the point of that? That doesn't feel necessary. So let's get your reaction to the Schefter report. That was talking about Christian Gonzalez and Mike Vrabel. And Mike Vrabel valuing a pass rusher more than he does a corner, which feels like the beginning of something. We'll get into that coming up next. And your calls on the way on Zolak and Bertrand.
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0: Sports. 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
24: I don't think that at any one point here that they've been close to a deal. And Devin Witherspoon and Christian Gonzalez have the same agent. So in a way, he can kind of dictate how this is going to go and see into the future in a better way than each of the two teams can. So Witherspoon was going to get done first, and it got done at an average of 33 a year. The Patriots have not been in that category, but Witherspoon has established the benchmark, and the Patriots haven't gone there. And they weren't there before, and they don't appear to be going there right now, and they're off on the two sides of money. Now, the Patriots and Gonzalez haven't been close. Now, I kind of think, like, Mike Vrabel views defensive linemen and getting pressure as the most important thing on a defense. Like, he prioritizes that. Loves corners, of course, and he knows that Christian Gonzalez is a great player. But if we're going to pay players premiums, like up front, that's something I think that's been important to him in the past. I think they want to pay Christian Gonzalez, but they're obviously not in the same neighborhood right now and haven't been. Ugh. Thus, his disappointment.

0: Yeah, Mike Vrabel is down on the corner. That's for sure. Mike Vrabel into pass rushers more than he is a corner. That feels like the New England Patriots are starting to use their head coach as a shield for why they're not spending money. I've seen this before. They used to do this with Bill Belichick. Bill Belichick was the reason why they didn't spend on players. And apparently it's going to be the reason why they don't spend on this player. Well, Vrabel doesn't really value corners, guys. Corners are not his thing. He's an edge guy.
1: Yeah.
0: He's a physical guy.
1: That's why they have so many talented edge rushers right now.
2: He's dictated by what they have on the roster.
0: He's a pass rusher guy, which is why we have a gaping hole on the edge of our defense that you could drive five Mack trucks through.
2: Which is why we wouldn't even pay for Kalavon Chaisson,
0: who got 1 year and $12 million. And would make the team better right now. And we would be better, I think, than Draymond Jones. Draymond Jones is going to be fine, but as many people said when he was signed, that's a good depth move. That's a move you make to have talent at a position beyond what your top talent is. They have no top talent at that position. So if that is something that Mike Vrabel truly, honestly values in a very significant way, well, they certainly didn't make an effort that matched that opinion this offseason.
1: No, they didn't.
0: Am I wrong?
1: They did. You are not wrong.
0: Okay. So I'm not wrong. They're not even close, Gonzalez and these Patriots. And the last piece of leverage that Gonzalez has left would be not playing in week one. And based on his comments of last week, I think that is very much on the table. And I know that from a contract standpoint, we have talked it out. We have gone over all the possibilities without knowing what the Patriots are offering or what Gonzalez is asking for. But I can tell you the last thing to talk about with Christian Gonzalez now is, does he play week one and does he decide to go out there and play? And if I were him personally, I would not. I would not play in week one for this team. I wouldn't do it. His peers have all been paid. Yeah. He has not. And so now you're going to start hearing,
3: okay,
0: through intermediaries and through the vehicle that is the state media of ESPN and NFL Network now, as it always was. Now you're going to hear it through those guys. The trashing of Gonzalez. That's the start of it right there. Buckle up. Could be getting real messy in the coming days.
3: It could, and it couldn't. Because maybe you come together on it. And I don't know who's going to make that final decision. Like, because Mike said it the other day, like, we're all the front office. Elliot, me, Stretch, Ryan. And I can't tell you how many games last year. I mean, you could go back, talk to Bob about it, talk to Capella about it, even Dennis. I'm like, why is he 8 yards off? Why is he 10 yards off? They're in zone again. I can't tell you how many games I did that until Baltimore. That was kind of the turning point where they played a lot more man because I think Davis got healthy and they start rolling and covering guys man-to-man and they went on that playoff run and they get to the Super Bowl. And he makes a couple plays in that Super Bowl. He took out Smith and Jigba. It wasn't a big part of what they did. Now you got run all over by Walker, but it's got to be the bonus they're far apart on because they're saying they're going to make him the highest paid. So what that means, they want to do a lot of years, probably, and jump the number and pack it towards the back, and he wants it towards the front. That's where this is. This is what happens with all these, you know, negotiations where we're not close to the team, we're not close to the player. If he doesn't have a contract and he plays, Seattle's got a big offensive line, right? I take that right guard, I pull him, and I run a toss his way just to test him out early in the game. Like, say he's on the right side. He's predominantly a right corner or left corner, whichever side he's on. Davis is right. He's left. So, where they mix and match. But, like, if you're Seattle and you know he's playing, but I'm gonna test the physicality of him. You know what I mean? Because if he's playing, he might be a little bit careful. That's what you don't want. This is why I don't want that distraction. That's why I don't want hanging over his head. Because he's paid, he's going to go out there and he's going to bust his ass. Now, most players bust their ass to begin with, but Thursday night they weren't busting their ass. Those guys don't have jobs now. But that was kind of already a given. Christian Gonzalez is, you know, it's top five at his position. How far off can you be?
0: Like, far enough that there's no deal.
3: I don't know what more to say about it. I don't know anything about the deal.
0: Would you play week one if you were Gonzalez?
3: No.
0: I wouldn't either, as I've already said.
3: Gilmore didn't, right? The year Gilmore had that,
0: I think it's $5 million. I think it's a different situation, given that Gilmore was a vet looking for an adjustment. This is a guy who's going for his first real security as a player. Gilmore was doing it with tens of millions of dollars already in the bank.
3: Sure.
0: So it's a different situation.
3: But he still held
0: it. And he still did it.
3: He still did it. And, like, how many games Christian missed last year? Three or four?
1: The first three, right? Wasn't it the first three?
3: Yeah, and he got hurt, what, like second day of training camp? Or pulled up lame? That wasn't a contract thing. This is hard to talk about because I don't know who's calling last shot. Because they may have dropped that number. I think when you go in as a negotiator and as a team, whether you agree with them or not, whether you think they spent a ton, they've already made big moves this offseason. They've traded picks. They're paying guys. They paid guys a year ago to come in here and help. This team was decimated from players. You just read the draft from 2 years ago. Nobody here except the quarterback. The quarterback needs help. Defensive players help the quarterback. You give quarterback a short field, that's an easier way to work. Instead of having to drive it 80 yards every damn time because you're giving up plays. I mean, Christian Gonzalez ensures you that you got the best defensive backfield in the league. Don't you want that if you don't have an edge rusher? Or a premier edge rusher? See, because now, if you're contemplating not signing him, let this thing ride, you, one, got to worry about him not wanting to play. And two, you're going to have to massively upgrade your edge rusher. Or you should have done that already. Like, they all affect each other. And I don't know anything about it. I don't talk to anybody. But, like, when you say, okay, he's still going to be the highest paid, that tells me they're stretching it out over time. And they're not obviously close on the bonus. Because if you're there and you're saying, Jesus, they're offering me $60 million guaranteed. I'm signing. That is life-changing money. That's generational wealth for my family. And you ask me, would you go out and play? I would say, no, because I got that sitting there hanging there. I should have signed that then. Or maybe he does. Maybe he takes 56. I don't know. Maybe he takes 56 and somehow they work it to where, what was the argument about, who had it? Was it Schefter or Rap Sheet said something about year four of Sertan's deal when he got the extension? That he wanted that balance of that money at that time and not all the upfronts. He wanted consistent payment throughout but guaranteed. So, I mean, the agent just did a big deal. He should know what he's doing. But you also can't hold the other team hostage. Because there might be a belief within that room. He's not better than Witherspoon. I've said that from day one.
0: He's not better. I'm not saying it.
3: I'm saying,
0: you're a Witherspoon guy?
3: Is there an argument within that?
0: All right, so you're
3: not at 58.
0: Play that out for him. Okay. You're a Witherspoon guy? You think he's better?
3: No.
0: You don't think he's better?
3: I think he's completely different. Like, I don't know.
0: All right.
3: See, here's what I would do.
0: You think Witherspoon is worth the money?
3: No. You did it on purpose?
0: Wait, that's a zap. You wouldn't use it in that way. That's it's almost pro-patriot in nature to say Witherspoon got a contract he didn't deserve.
3: I mean,
0: it's downplaying the money
3: he's a stockier, aggressive corner. Like,
0: well, flip the reverse. I would rather if Witherspoon was here, would the Pats have paid him?
1: Oh, yeah. Blank check.
0: Like, no. They wouldn't pay you either.
1: I know.
0: That's the point.
3: Like, I look at it. If I'm starting a team and I'm going to play defense and my scheme's going to be predominantly man-to-man, I want Sertan and I want Gonzalez.
0: Okay.
3: Those type of players.
0: Okay. Every team in the league should
3: Houston's
0: want
3: is a little more aggressive. He fits what Seattle does. He's like a Baltimore corner, if that makes sense. Like a Humphreys. He causes havoc in the backfield. He's physical. He comes in. He's like Ty Law. Gonzalez is more like Gilmore. Asante was different. Revis Island, completely different player than all of them. Ty Law is the best I ever played with. I played with Sam Madison and Surtain Sr. in Miami. Those two were freaking good, and we were all man.
0: If Gonzalez holds out week one, do they still win in your mind?
3: No.
0: Okay. That's his
3: That's my caveat. I've told you that from
0: day
3: one.
0: That's his play. The play right now for Christian Gonzalez is to say, I'm not playing week one. You guys can go ahead and do this without me. Have a nice day.
3: Have you watched the other
0: third? That will be interesting to see how Vrabel handles that situation.
3: Have you watched the third, fourth, and other fifth corners? Well, then it takes Marcus out of his gig, and you're asking
0: I know
3: Marcus.
0: He's more of a pass rusher guy.
3: Marcus is a good cover guy. Like, but you saw what happened in the Atlanta game. Marcus had great coverage. They caught three touchdowns on him because of the height advantage. And Jonathan Jones was so good at just covering Tyreek Hill with help. Like, you don't have that. I've talked to Gilmore about
0: that. The entire thing is so silly. The entire Schefter report is a freaking joke.
3: What was it again? Like,
0: can you play that one line for Zoe again?
3: I was coming in late. Sorry.
0: Please. It's horrendous, and it's silly. Mike Vrabel's more of an edge guy.
4: I kind of think, like, Mike Vrabel views defensive linemen and getting pressure as the most important thing on a defense. Like, he prioritizes that.
0: Oh, he prioritizes pass rushers over corners. Which coach in the league has it the other way, Adam? Which coach in the NFL says, you know what, I would rather have a really good corner as opposed to a really good...
3: Sean McVay is the best coach in the league, people think, and he went out and traded massive accumulations of draft picks for Myles Garrett, and he convinced Aaron Donald to come back and paying him $20 to $30 million.
0: Okay, so if you went to him, if you said to Sean McVay...
3: Chris Jones held out in Kansas City, another good coach.
0: Sean, here's what you can do. You can keep McDuffie, or you can keep Myles Garrett.
3: I'll keep him, Myles Garrett.
0: So would every other coach in the league, which is why that report is so outrageous.
3: If I'm representation for Gonzalez, I'm pissed at Schefter.
0: I don't even want to call it a report.
3: I'm pissed at Schefter.
0: Just the way he floats that, just floats that out there, that he's more of a pass rusher guy.
2: How can you say that?
0: And defensive lineman guy. Of course, everybody is. I am. You are. Everybody who watches football would tell you that.
3: Oh, to Mike Tomlin and Mike McCarthy today?
5: They still got Trent McDuffie, though, right?
3: Right.
5: Like, it's still a nice piece to have.
3: The corner in Houston makes a lot of money. What the hell do the two defensive ends make in Houston? Every league likes it.
0: Yeah. Right. The money would tell you that they're way more important to teams than great corners.
3: Quentin Williams just got $130 million for Dallas. They gave up first-round picks for him. What are you doing, Adam?
0: If Mike Vrabel were being asked if he wished the Patriots had drafted an all-pro edge guy or an all-pro corner in 2023 that the team could now pay, he'd tell you, yeah, I'd take the pass rusher. And so would every other football fan, coach, player, everything.
3: That's not fair to Vrabel because it makes it look like Vrabel doesn't want the player.
0: That's such a cheap way of doing
3: this.
0: That feels sleazy. For Schefter to be throwing that out there. Well, you know, maybe the deal's not getting done because Mike doesn't really value corners. Vrabel not valuing corners the way he values pass rushers? And what? That's why they can't pay him? Nobody really believes that, right?
5: No.
3: Look at the average salaries around the league. Look how much the pass rushers make.
0: Nobody believes that's why you can't get paid. That's not the reason.
5: Well, both examples that Zoe just used, the Rams and the Texans, by the way, are paying corners top of the market as well as those pass rushers that they also
0: have. They do both.
5: Yeah.
0: Oh. It's possible? It's possible to have Myles Garrett and McDuffie and then say, hey, we're going to throw another $20 million at Aaron Donald? Yeah, it is. It's possible.
3: Yep.
0: Some teams are in the win now mode. Some teams are going for it. Give up a first rounder, get A.J. Brown, and then a week and a half before your opener, you're wondering if your all-pro corner is going to be present.
3: That report's not fair to Mike.
0: That's an unnecessary problem, it seems. Why is it not fair? It might be truthful. It might be honest.
3: Because it makes it look like he doesn't want the player.
0: Bingo. Bingo, and then it's the coach that doesn't want to pay him, as if it's the coach deciding.
3: You watch the preseason games. You watch the scrimmages. You watch the camp. You watch the joint practices. You've seen the third, fourth, and fifth DBs. Do you think he needs Gonzalez? The answer is yes. He knows he needs him.
0: Well, no, he actually likes guys who can get to the quarterback more, though, so that's holding things up. Because those guys are available to pay right now. They're out there and available. So he's gonna spend that money on one of those guys.
3: You could have got Clowney
0: in the August, early September free agency period. That's what he's gonna do.
5: So when anyone ever like on the offense is up for a contract, is he gonna be more of a quarterback guy moving forward too?
0: Yeah.
5: A wide receiver? No, he's more of a quarterback guy, actually. Yeah.
0: Yeah. Running back wants to get paid. I'm actually more of a left tackle guy myself, so sorry. Can't pay.
5: Wish I could.
0: It's tough. It's tough, isn't it? So hard. Here are the headlines.
6: Sports Hub headlines.
5: All right, after dropping 3 of 4, Red Sox look to bounce back tonight when they welcome the Mariners into Fenway. Peyton Tolley gets the start for the Sox. First pitch set for 6:45. Sonny Gray not going to take his regular turn in the rotation on Tuesday. Tim Healy says it's part of the Sox overarching aim to rest their pitchers, and Sonny Gray says there isn't anything specifically physically wrong at this time. Mike Reese tweeting out some notes earlier this morning. He says he would be shocked if the Patriots don't aggressively address outside linebacker either on the practice squad or a waiver claim. He's just heard Aaron Donald returning to the Rams, agreed to a one-year $20 million deal. Playoff incentives could raise that total value to $30 million. 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

0: 617-779-0985. Let's grab your calls. Let's go to Joe in Melrose. Hey, Joe, what do you got?
1: Hey, guys. Well, I'm thinking if I'm Christian Gonzalez, what I would do is I'd play week one, but I'm basically just a cover corner. I'll go cover JSN, but I'm not making any tackles. I'm not setting the edge, and it's going to look real obvious. Gilmore flopped in one game. But if I was the Crafts, what I would do is I'd sign Christian Gonzalez, even if you want to trade.

0: You're going to have to pay him for this year, but you trade him in the offseason next year. They can't replace him now.
1: Why would you trade him in a year?
2: You don't have to trade him.
0: Next year. Next
2: you can
0: year.
2: Play it out, then you could franchise him.
0: Well,
2: why?
0: What I'm saying is, like, if you don't like the contract with the Kraft, obviously you don't want to pay the money.
1: Yeah.
0: Right? You still have to sign him, even from their perspective, you still have to sign him to a big contract now, like a 4-year contract. But, like, if you're going to trade him for, like, 2 first-round picks, something like Sauce Gardner got, you'd have to trade him in the offseason next year. You can't trade him now.
1: Well, I mean, you'd also need to have a good trade lined up to move him. You'd have to have the team that wants to pay him. You'd incur dead money moving a big contract like that. And you will have paid out a giant signing bonus to only keep him around for 1 year? Does that sound like something the Patriots would be eager to do?
2: No, what they would do is what they did to Vinatieri. You let it ride out, then you franchise it.
1: Yeah, that's the opposite of paying him.
2: Yeah. Well, he get paid franchise-wise, but...
1: But that's not for 2 more years.
2: Correct. To them, technically, they don't have to do anything.
1: Tony's in Boston. Hey, Tony.
3: Oh, man, I was going to call about Booty, and hearing you guys talk about Gonzalez, man, just made me throw up, man. What is going on with the Patriots, man? It's already coming out, Beto. I think Kermit said, oh, they were looking at him. Why would you pay somebody that only had 3 interceptions? And all of a sudden, it's the narrative's already out there, man. I'm telling you right now. And if I'm Christian Gonzalez, I'm not playing week 1. I'm not even going to play until the contract that I want is signed. And if Scott Boras was his agent, he wouldn't even suit it up for camp. Zoe Beto, man, I'm tired of this garbage, man. We draft him. He's great until we got to pay him. Now all of a sudden, the slander is coming out about the player. I'm tired of this crap.
1: All right, Tony. I stand with you on that. We're tired of this crap. Pay the player. Put it behind you. Carl's in Boston. Hi, Carl.
4: Hey, Beetle. First of all, I love your take on Schefter. I think that was ridiculous. But I do want to pressure test your argument about what I think what you're saying is Gonzalez's next best step in the negotiating process is to sit out week 1. Because presumably you're of that opinion because you think he can, like, sort of stand on the sidelines with his hands on his hips and say, see how much the secondary sucks without me? And my pushback is, if I was the Patriots, I would call him after the game and I would call his agent and say, hey, can you guys tell us something we don't already know? Like, that's a known factor in the calculus already. That doesn't add anything new. How does that increase his leverage?
1: It increases the leverage because now you don't have the player playing for you and you will look bad. It will be a public embarrassment is what it will be. For a team that doesn't seem all embarrassed by this situation right now. Do you feel the team is embarrassed?
5: No, not at this
1: point. By not having the player signed?
5: No.
1: That's why it would be a public embarrassment. And if they get embarrassed in Seattle the way they got embarrassed in the Super Bowl, I think they might start feeling the heat a little bit. And it's the only play he has. It's the only play he has left.
2: Hey, you paid Jones.
1: I don't know.
2: You paid Dobbs.
1: But Carl brings up this point about he likes what I said about Schefter, and he likes my take on that.
2: But then he's like, sign it.
1: And if you do like that and you do admit that Schefter's nothing more than a mouthpiece for people in the league on the ownership management side, well, then they're playing their card. Why can't Gonzalez play his? You say, have the agent call and say, tell us something we don't know. Or they're going to say, tell us something we don't know.
2: What does that mean?
1: The thing that they're telling them right now is we don't value corners. So they're not like reasonable about it or just accepting of the talent of Christian Gonzalez. They are currently trying to diminish that talent or diminish his importance to the team with things like that, doing it through the media. They would never say it at the podium. At the podium, it's like, we love Christian Gonzalez and we've offered him significant money. And Elliot Wolf goes out last week and tells everyone, yes, we still have a contract on the table that'll make him the highest paid corner without providing any context or information about how. Guarantees, APY, money in the first 3 years.
2: Well, to them, it's APY.
1: How do you know that? Why? Are you just assuming that?
2: Well, if he makes them the highest paid, that they're looking in totality of what's the total of the contract. So I don't know how many years, but it tells you they're
1: or
2: off.
1: Or guarantees.
2: It tells you they're off on the bonus.
1: The real money.
2: Yeah.
1: The guaranteed money.
2: Yes.
1: The money that has to be paid.
2: Yes.
1: Not the phony baloney APYs.
2: Right.
1: Which players like, but as we've said many times, don't know why. Because they're not valuable.
2: It's a big headline.
1: That's just a nice headline and a splashy thing and something you could throw around in the locker room.
2: Yeah.
1: But the real money, the guaranteed money, is what counts.
2: You ever watch these training camp videos when they get up with the rookies up there and you have to say, what's your name? And state your name, state your school. Say something funny and then tell me what your signing bonus was. Like you watch the Chicago Bears one from 2 years ago. And they do all theirs. They get through and then Caleb Williams is last. He goes, hey, Caleb Williams, USC, Oklahoma. I think he was in Oklahoma too. Blah, blah, blah. I like to do this. And signing bonus, $25.5 million. Everybody goes, wow, they fall off their chair.
1: Right.
2: Rolling
1: around. Right.
2: It's guaranteed money.
1: And I'd like to throw a Scott Zolak saying at Carl, too. By the way, Carl, I love you. Thank you for always calling.
2: Football's winning football games?
1: No, not your famous quote about football's about winning football games, but that does apply. Seattle week one, football is about winning football games. I would say this is one that Zo always likes to throw out. And it's why if you're Gonzalez and I'm Gonzalez, I'm not doing it. I'm not playing. Why pay for the cow when the milk is free? Zo loves that saying, and I would say it applies here. So Christian Gonzalez decides, I'm not going to pull that lever of paying the fines. I think it's $60,000 a day to hold out. And I'm not going to do that. I'm going to show up, and I'm going to go to work, and I'm going to play it out in week one. Well, now the Patriots have no incentive to pay the guy. And no incentive to bump their offer or make it a little higher. They just say, again, the milk is free. Go have a great season, Christian. And that idea that a previous caller had, that he goes out and he kind of plays at half speed, gives a real half-assed effort, that doesn't help him. That makes him look bad. That's worse than sitting out, in my opinion.
2: That gets your teammates on your ass.
1: Yeah, that's just not acceptable.
2: That's disrespectful to your teammates.
1: It's an all or nothing thing. You either go out and do the job or you say, I can't do the job and I'm staying home right now because they're not properly taking care of me, or it's a risk to go out and play and not have financial security, all of those things. So, no, you can't do that. That also damages your value to the team, to your teammates, to any other potential employers down the road that you go out and do that. That's not fair to anybody, and it's not something I would ever tell a player they should do. No way.
6: What are you doing over
2: there? I'm just thinking.
1: Are you thinking?
2: Yeah, just watch the Seattle stuff, like that safety when he snapped his leg, his ankle, and they're doing a pumping his leg up to air cast, and Mike McDonald's standing. He said, Coach, that really hurt really bad. And McDonald laughs. He goes, I bet it did, man, because that's how you play. That's how hard you play. And I'm like, that dude's season's over. That's what you worry about. You don't have the guarantee.
1: We've talked too much about this.
2: I don't have any more to say about the contract. I really don't.
1: Okay. You want something fun?
2: I like fun.
1: T-Bone wants me to give a full review of the Savannah Bananas.
5: Big night Friday night for you.
1: I'm happy to do it.
2: I've heard multiple stories.
1: We've talked about the bananas before, and now I've seen it for myself in person. I'll give you the full review and more of your calls, of course, on the Red Sox.
2: And you're going to talk about David Andrews' shorts.
1: Oh, I gladly will talk about that as well.
2: Can't wait to hear about this.
7: We can talk about it with him tomorrow when he joins us down at Gillette Stadium.
1: I'm really excited about that, too.
2: First day at Gillette. Season's here, baby.
1: Gillette tomorrow.
2: Hell yeah.
1: We'll be talking to David Andrews tomorrow. I'm going to ask him about his shorts. I already talked to him about it directly. I texted him when it happened.
2: The thing is sticking out.
1: No, I didn't say that. We'll get to it next.
2: It's like Don Darrow. All right. 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
0: What are you going to do next?

0: David Andrews was a part of the festivities on Friday night at Gillette Stadium.
1: Country people are the biggest, most unsafe people in the world. You know, the rednecks. Every song's got feet up on a dashboard, feet out the window. You shouldn't do that when you're driving. Usually driving a pickup truck after you're dangling your legs off the back of it, drinking a couple, getting hammered. Like, dangerous stuff, man.
2: Why aren't they singing about hands at 10 and 2?
1: I hear hands
3: buckle
1: at 10
3: up.
1: And 2.
2: Right buckle here, up, it's drive like, the speed
1: you,
2: limit.
1: Because your hand's like over here. You don't want to like be doing other things.
0: So I'm going to show you. Well, I'm going to get to the bananas, but let me show you a quick photo of David Andrews on the field.
1: Jesus Christmas.
0: What is it? What's your first thought when you see this photo?
1: He's got underwear on.
0: Yeah, I don't know if you guys can hear that. So it said he's got underwear on.
1: It looks like he's just wearing underwear.
0: All right, so it's not just me, right?
1: No. He looks like Don Darrow.
0: All right, let me read you what I immediately texted David Andrews. I was there Friday night, and I texted him.
1: Well, I think he has a problem.
0: I texted him a photo of himself on the Jumbotron holding the kid who they gave the trip to Disney World to. Great, great in-game entertainment stuff. So Andrews comes out.
1: Yeah.
0: I sent him that photo, and I go, bro, your shorts are too short. You're a full-blown dad now. Don't be afraid of the 9-inch inseam.
1: You remember when Edelman used to wear?
3: What did he go with? What's he rocking there?
1: He's wearing his tight pants.
0: He's wearing a 4. He's wearing a 4. Yeah, 4-inch, and he's tall. Okay, so he could do the 9-inch inseam.
3: Yeah.
0: He could, right? I mean, he could get away with 7 or 8, but if he went full 9, full dad, he'd be just fine. It would still be above his knees.
2: 9's
0: because
2: out.
0: He's a very
2: so out.
0: But he's a tall guy, so the 9 would work for him. He's like, shopping in the big and tall. Okay.
1: See, I think he's in a tweener mode right now. That's
0: he
1: the
0: said.
1: Problem.
0: He responded, it's my muscular thick thighs that are creating that look. Zo, you agree. It looks like he's wearing underwear out there.
1: Yeah. He's in a tweener time right now, like between retirement and playing weight. You know, so he's dropped a ton of weight.
3: He's in good shape.
1: He's in phenomenal shape. He's got his golf game down. But he should go on Jimmy Kimmel, do the tight pants thing, or Saturday Night Live, whichever one else.
0: All right. Banana review. Banana time.
1: Give me it.
0: It overwhelms your senses.
1: Is it too much?
0: Maybe. I don't think it's a bad thing if it's too much.
1: See, my brother-in-law's gone, my sister. She's gone to Savannah to see it, by the way. Her kids are addicted to it. He said it's a lot.
0: I was in awe of the production value of this game. I shouldn't even call it a game. They don't call it a game. Jesse Cole and everybody with the bananas calls it a show. Showtime. What time does the show begin? And it is.
1: You went to see the Wiggles of baseball.
0: It's the Wiggles of baseball.
1: Yep.
0: It is. It's a show. And it's never-ending, nonstop entertainment. There's a lot of singing and dancing. It feels like a Broadway show, and the backdrop is a baseball game.
1: You know what I don't like?
3: So it's more than the Harlem Globetrotters of baseball.
0: Oh, yes. Oh, it's way more than that. The Globetrotters look dull and old and dead compared to this.
1: Constant movement, right?
0: Constant movement, constant entertainment. I don't think they shut the music off at any point the whole night. It's like a DJ soundtrack to the game.
1: Where were you sitting in relation to the
0: film?
1: I
0: was sitting in what was right field, behind the net in right field.
1: Gotcha.
0: Okay, so what would be like the Patriots' 20-yard line,
1: yep,
0: that area. And it just never stops. I was in awe of how much goes into their night from not the time of first pitch. The show begins really an hour before the game even gets going. It's one thing after
1: when
0: another.
1: When I do the ooh.
0: It's just one thing after another. It never stops.
1: The amount of people assembled outside, it's like a Taylor Swift concert. It's crazy.
0: It is. They have a cult following. There are people that have been multiple times. It was my first experience with it. I can tell you, Major League Baseball should not feel threatened by this at all.
1: No, it's not baseball.
3: You think it's two totally different things?
0: It's two totally different things. In fact, if anything, I would tell you, banana ball is going to get kids at a young age more interested in whatever baseball is that they then figure out later on is a lot more serious than what they watched at banana ball. If anything, it helps. It doesn't hurt.
1: So I've seen it.
0: They should not
2: the first game and say, "When's the song start?"
0: They should not feel threatened by banana ball. And
1: how were concessions? Were concessions different?
0: Same as always. I was like going to a Pats game.
1: Cool.
0: Everything in the stadium
3: was the merch though crazy.
0: The
3: people
0: merch.
3: Were crazy for it?
0: I got merch. I got a Loco Coconuts t-shirt, and I bought a banana hat. I should have wore it today. That was stupid of me.
1: Yeah.
0: Should have wore the hat. I got a bananas hat. They have great hats.
3: Yeah.
1: There's one thing I don't like. It makes me go, ooh, and it's the umpire.
0: The dancing umpire?
1: I don't need him to do
0: it. He's terrific, zone. So you'd love it.
1: Fat umpire. I don't need you dancing.
0: He's not even that fat. You should see some of the moves. He's.
1: It's not funny to me. Like I like watching the
0: It's for kids. Dance. So it's for little kids.
1: No, I like watching the other guys dance.
0: It's
1: I don't
0: for
1: need
0: kids.
1: The umpire dancing.
0: It's totally for kids, like between the ages of 5 and 10. That's got to be the audience that just goes crazy for it.
1: No problem.
0: Once they get a little bit older, they like it, but then they also would like to go to a Red Sox game. Like my kids, you put it to them, they're almost 12 and 13. They would tell you, and I did. I said, would you rather go to this again or would you rather go to Red Sox? They go, come on. I'd rather go to a Red Sox game.
1: No, you haven't taken a Red Sox yet.
0: But they really like baseball. So they didn't view this as baseball. They viewed this as like entertainment and a show.
1: This is a cross between.
0: But they liked it. Everybody enjoyed it. Everyone had a great time. It's a scene, man. It's like a Jimmy Buffett concert in a Broadway show, and there's some baseball involved.
1: I heard it was termed like baseball blended with a Magic Mike.
0: Well, I wouldn't say that.
2: Based on David Andrews' shorts.
0: Maybe. Maybe. Wildly Banana entertaining, hammock. Though. I cannot believe the production value of their
1: Keith Harvey came
0: night.
1: Out and sang something.
3: How long's game time? How long did it last?
0: 2 hours. It's a two-hour time game.
3: Okay.
0: The production value of everything they do is, for a live in a giant stadium like that, I look at it and I say, well, the production of this for stadium production stuff is better than anything I've ever seen in a professional sporting environment. I can't believe they have as many live things going on that are coordinated and scheduled over the course of really 3 hours that go off without a hitch. I can't imagine how much goes into the rehearsing of the script and the timing and the technical things that go into it with everything just syncing up together. It's wild. It's really impressive. Very, very impressive product.
1: Are most balls hit to the wider part of the field on football fields? Like, do they have a lot of righties up that pull it?
0: There were a few. There wasn't a ton of runs in the game.
1: Yeah.
0: And they count innings. You win the inning. You don't score runs to win the game. You win the inning, and then you tally up which innings you won.
1: Ryan and his crew did a hell of a job. Texted him. I never painted brown.
0: They painted the baseball field on Gillette.
1: Brought in a pitcher's mound, put that thing together. It was like 8 pieces.
3: That's a poke to left or center.
2: Thoughts on a baseball game at Gillette, Beetle?
0: Now, someone had told me a long time ago, Zoe will probably know better than I would on this, that when they built Gillette, they built it with the possibility of making minor renovations to be able to fit a baseball diamond there if necessary.
1: I did hear that with the Grant the Lowe.
0: Did you hear that over the years? Someone had told me that years ago.
1: Yes.
0: I forget who it was.
1: Yes.
0: That they said it would not take a major renovation to install a full major league diamond at Gillette, because at the time they had started planning and considering the building of Gillette, Fenway was at a stage where people were slapping bumper stickers on their car saying, save Fenway Park. Remember that? And that, like, there was a possibility that if there was a new stadium being constructed, if they had decided, hey, let's tear down Fenway and build a new one in the same spot, where do we go in the meantime? Like, someone thought, maybe we should consider that possibility.
1: I heard it was the Patriots sideline that was going to be the temporary bleacher so they could put all the metal bleachers in there and then you can remove them. Because that would happen in Miami. Like, I played ball in Miami. I held on like
0: the Marlins played there
1: dirt.
0: For a long time.
1: Yeah.
0: Okay. But Bananas was great. It was really good. We'll pick up that and anything else you got going on after these headlines in 90 seconds.
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6: Red Sox back at Fenway tonight after dropping 3-4 to the Yankees. Peyton Tolley gets the start for the Sox against the Mariners. First pitch tonight set for 6:45. Mike Reese tweeting out some notes earlier today. He says he would be shocked if the Patriots don't aggressively address outside linebacker either on the practice squad or a waiver claim. Elsewhere in the NFL, Aaron Donald has returned. He is back, signing a one-year, $20 million deal with the Rams. Playoff incentives could raise the total value of the contract to $30 million. And Messi has confirmed that he is retiring from Argentina's national team at the age of 39. Sports of Headlines, powered by Joyce Cooling and Heating. 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
1: I want to happen to him what happened to you.
0: Happened. It was an intoxicating environment and I got intoxicated.
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0: Six 617-779-0985. It's the noontime hour here on Zolak and Bertrand. We've got some calls waiting to jump on, including John in the car. Wanted to talk about Mike Vrabel and his opinion of Christian Gonzalez. Hey, John.
9: Beto, what's up?
0: Hey.
9: So, I don't know if you guys remember enough. Remember last year there was a time where, I don't know if it was after a bye week or a primetime game, or all of a sudden Vrabel started saying that Gonzalez was starting to get it. And he was proud of how the progression was going.
0: Baltimore.
9: And he was starting to become a leader.
0: Yep.
9: And now all of a sudden, it feels like that doesn't matter anymore. And it can't obviously help but think it's because they got to come up with money to pay the player. And the thing that drives me crazy about this team, Beal, we've all talked about it a million times, you have finally hit on a draft pick. We can all agree whether he's the second best cornerback in the league or the fourth or the best, he's a one percenter. And you drafted him and you developed him. He deserves to be paid here if he wants to play here.
1: Yeah, it's a good point, John.
9: He can dunk him. But so the just to close the loop here, every other team doesn't do business this way.
1: Well,
9: but I don't know what the value is here from you know, what he wants versus what they're willing to give him, what the variance is there. But at the end of the day, it's nickels. It's nickels, because if this team does well and wins, Kraft is going to make that much more money. And that's what always seems to get lost in this thing, at least in my opinion, is that no matter what happens, he's going to keep cashing checks. You got to pay your talent, period.
1: We just talked about the 2023 draft class. There's one guy left. You didn't hit on those guys. Quarterback was an easy one. You hit on this one. Now, it wasn't Vrabel's pick, but here's the difference with Vrabel and Belichick. You asked Belichick about the damn negotiations. He said, it's between me and a player. We don't discuss contracts outside the room here publicly in the press. We don't do that. Mike tells you he's been professional. I talk to him daily. We communicate. I appreciate what he's done. I know what he wants as a player. He at least gives you that. Vrabel's trying to be, and it's not Mike's money, okay? He's going to get a lot of crap for it, but it's not Mike's money. They do have a budget. Whether you like to admit it or not, they got a kind of an idea like, hey, this is what we would spend on a football team this year. This is why the owner, I think, on day one of camp, came out there and said, we're going to make him the highest paid. We love him. We love him off the field. We went after A.J. Brown. We gave up a first-round pick. Imagine what you would be saying right now if they didn't get the contract done, if they didn't get A.J. Brown. And you're rolling in with Dobbs as your number one guy. What would your confidence level be in this team? But it's not. They paid Jones. They paid Dobbs. They went out and got A.J. get next year's first round pick for it? They're going to have to pay him next year if he has a good year? You're going to have to pay the quarterback next year. They got a number in mind what they want to pay Gonzalez. And maybe to them, and maybe factually, APY, average per year, that will beat everybody's. But you don't know where the money goes and where the money floats and where's the guarantee and where it's not. So hard to comment it when you don't know the structure of the contract that's being offered. But Mike has publicly stated where he and Christian are. And Christian's at least showing up and trying to do his job and get better. He talks about that. I don't get any better if I don't practice. My team doesn't get any better if I don't practice. That's handling it like a professional.
0: It's going to be bad if he holds out, man. It's going to be real bad. It's going to look terrible for them. I mean, they already do. I mean, you just hear it. You hear it in what John's saying.
1: How far apart could you be, though?
0: I think that's his point. His point is that, okay, let's say you're $5 million apart on guaranteed. You're $10 million apart.
1: So we're past the date you said Friday. Like, Friday was 3 days ago.
0: And that was the extended date.
1: Yeah, that was your extended date.
0: Like, if it's $10 million, they're apart on guaranteed money. What is that in the big picture for the team?
1: My date is today.
0: What is that in the big picture of the team and in the NFL?
1: Yeah.
0: And in what they're worth and what they have and what they're going to be worth.
1: Yeah.
0: And the private equity investment that they received straight cash, homie, for within the last year.
1: Right.
0: I mean, people know this stuff.
8: Yeah.
0: It's not a secret. People know what the team is worth. They know what the revenues of the league are. They know the kind of cash that this league makes.
1: Yep.
0: It's a money-making machine. So that's the question a lot of people ask. How far apart could they be? Let's assume it's a crazy number. Let's assume he wants another $12 million guaranteed that they're off on. People don't care about that. They want them to bend and pay it and get it over with and know that the player will be out there. What's the difference in money if you make the playoffs or not make the playoffs for a team?
1: A lot.
0: In terms of having your stadium open for a home playoff date. What is it? Because when you lose one game in the NFL, that can make a difference. That one game could be the difference between 10 wins or 9 wins and being on the outside looking in. And so that's why Gonzalez does have a little bit here to say, well, my services need to be paid for. I need to be compensated. Yes, he's only one player on a team with 22 starters. But he's either your second or third best player on your roster that's going to start in that lineup in that game. Those are the guys that deserve it. Those are the guys that should get paid. To this point, they haven't done it. Haven't done it. Let's get one more in here with Reed and Weston. Hey, Reed.
1: Reed.
10: Oh, hey. Well, I agree with all of you that they should just pay him because it's for the performance. It's worth paying the extra, I think, as Zolak just said. But I really disagree with those who call it Beatle for a holdout.
0: Reed.
10: He's getting his money. He's under contract this year.
1: Yeah.
10: Hello?
0: Reed, you cut out there. Do you say he's under contract, so it doesn't matter?
8: He is getting his money because he's under contract.
0: Yeah, well, he's not getting the money he deserves. And in the NFL, they collectively bargain that after 3 years, you can go for a new deal. In fact, the other eight players that have made All-Pro from his class, seven of them have received new contracts. The only one remaining is him. So you can say whatever you want about the contract. Yeah, he's got a contract. Yes. It's kind of irrelevant if you're out here dealing in reality. And the realities and the norms of the NFL. Yeah. If you want to deal in the realities and the norms of the league and talk about it like someone who's understanding of how it works in the league, then we're talking about the guy deserving a new deal. I really have little respect for but he has a contract crowd because you're just reciting something that isn't really relevant to how this league functions. And yeah, they also have a contract that governs how players and teams interact with each other and timelines on the potential for re-upping and changing contracts. And that timeline is now. So what about that? Why would that exist if it wasn't to be used? We'll be back right after this on Zolak and Bertrand.
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0: Welcome back to Zolak and Bertrand. I don't know where Zoe went. Mark Capello is here. Great to see you, Mark.
1: See you, bud.
0: As always. Christian Gonzalez is in the mix and certainly will continue to be as long as he doesn't have a contract. Jim's in Marlboro on that. Hey, Jim.
2: Hi, Neil. How are you doing today?
0: Yeah, I'm doing good.
2: Good. You know what I mean? It seems like, I agree with you, and I think the Crafts do screw up on the contracts big time, and they're cheap as hell. But my other point I want to make to you is that in the league in general is just like the other guy that got the contract before with the same manager, he went from 50 guaranteed to 59. I'm listening to you talk today. You're like, hey, if they got to throw him another 12 guaranteed, that would be for one corner player, I think, from last year, $50 million to $62 million. And you guys all on the thing just shrug your shoulders, say, hey, it's money and stuff like that. What is my $35 a hot dog? Is that when I stop? What about us?
0: Okay, well, I think you're contradicting yourself when you say you think the team is cheap as hell, but now you're wondering about the cost of your hot dogs if they pay a player. So which is it?
3: I love fans.
0: Which is it there? And I would tell you that, yeah, $10 or $12 million over 4 years on one player's contract? Yeah, no, I don't think that's going to raise all the prices of all the hot dogs. Or I don't think that's the difference between being able to sign another player or not.
3: How are the hot dogs there? I haven't had a hot dog at Gillette.
0: How about that? Patriots have the fourth most cap space in the league. Are they going to reduce the price of hot dogs this season? Or is that how they're going to play that? Maybe the bonus?
3: Oh, you get free chicken fingers.
0: Buy one, get one free?
3: Get that
0: free, on the chicken fingers?
3: Free in the club.
0: Well, I can tell you, I did buy three chicken fingers the other night and three sodas, and I think it was $84. Something like that. Whatever.
3: It's like that anywhere. Like yeah. That at the Garden? It's like that yeah. At Fenway?
0: So if they pay Christian Gonzalez, I should expect to pay 90 next time? Is that the
3: yeah.
0: Thing? Is that what we're doing?
3: Yep. Hot dog tax.
0: Hot dog tax. So I don't know. I don't think that's it. Over the life of the deal, that's minimal. It's little impact
3: whatsoever.
0: That's what I would tell you about that. I do think that it's unfortunate that now we have to hear things like Mike Vrabel prefers pass rushers over corners. I think it's unfortunate that we've reached that stage.
4: That's just facts.
0: That's my thought.
3: I mean, it's his position, right? That's his position.
0: Want to hear another opinion on this?
3: Anybody. Sure.
0: Here's Phil Perry on it. We'll play that. Phil Perry, NBC Sports Boston. Friend of the show. Regular contributor during the football season. Here he is.
5: Why are we hearing this now? It could just be Schefter's opinion, but this is the biggest reporter in our sport. And so was this suggested to him as a reason why the Patriots haven't yet re-signed Christian Gonzalez? It's just a very interesting comment to me because I think Mike Vrabel desperately wants Christian Gonzalez to sign. That's my opinion because I think Mike Vrabel really wants to win a lot of football games this year because I think he's under a lot of pressure to win a lot of football games this year, which is why I wonder if he's already being used as sort of a fall guy. He does nothing if not talk all the time about how his job as a coach is to put players in a position to help the team win football games and to help the players themselves make money. So now's the time. Does he not maybe lose a little bit of credibility with his locker room if they hear something like this? How does that play? He's a player. I think he knows how that would play. The language is getting a little more specific, and I feel like it's getting a little uglier right now, and I'm not sure it's making it any easier to get a deal done here.
0: Ooh, that part is interesting. It's not making it easier to get a deal done. Does that make it harder to get a deal done? Does that make Christian Gonzalez upset when he heard that from last week? Does he now dig in even more? That must be awkward.
3: Well, he's there every
0: day. Does he walk into the locker room and say, hey, Mike, how you doing? I'm a corner. I know you're more of a defensive line, edge rush guy. That's your deal. Not me. I'm just reporting for duty. I'm a corner.
3: No, if you heard it from him, he could say that. That's not fair to him to go to Mike if Mike didn't say that. He didn't hear him say that. I think Mike's pretty honest with the players.
0: Don't you think that the assumption might be that he's not fully transparent and honest and that he's saying that, even though I think Phil raises the point that he doesn't believe it's true. He thinks that Mike Vrabel very much wants the player to be signed. That there is not hesitation on his part. That's being said without it being true because Vrabel would not be the holdup. Phil doesn't buy it. He says Vrabel wants to win football games this year. He wants his player here. He wants to end this. That does make sense.
3: Wouldn't it do wonders for Mike Vrabel for them to pop Seattle? Come out of there 1-0 on a Wednesday night with 10 games to get ready for Pittsburgh? To get the season off to a great start, and that would happen with Christian Gonzalez on the team and doing it. Mike knows that.
0: Yep.
3: You want to put Woods out there right now?
0: Nope.
3: Be playing a ton of cover two.
0: Let's go to Norman in New Hampshire. What's up, Norman?
1: Hello, yeah. I don't think Kraft want to pay big money. They probably rather have two first-round picks than have 3 years of short money. What do you think?
0: You're saying that he would be traded, is what he's suggesting, that there would be a trade.
3: I don't want the picks. You already hit on the pick. There's no guarantees you'd hit on the picks. You're still going to have to play those individuals. Massive signing bonuses. So why not just do it now?
0: That's great. You get the picks, you hit on the pick, and then what? In 3 years, if they turn all pro, you're now not paying them? Then you got a problem on your hands?
4: Aren't you trying to win now, too?
3: Yeah.
4: Like, well, what do the future picks do for you if right now you're loading
3: up? What's A.J. Brown's window?
4: Right.
3: What's A.J. Brown's window?
0: Yeah. This year and next.
3: What's Hunter Henry's window?
0: This year and next.
3: Yeah. How about Byard?
0: This year. That's it. No, you make...
3: I mean, you got a lot of veterans now. Like, it's go time. You got a good mix of guys. First team guys. Morgan Moses. What's his window? No. Signing Christian Gonzalez helps all of those guys. Helps everything that you do.
0: Let's jump back into the Red Sox and what happened over the weekend with the call-up of Trevor Story and Roman Anthony back with the Sox. And players being sent down. And the real mistake that the Red Sox may have made by bringing those guys up and not being a little more patient, and how that could impact the next couple of weeks in a negative fashion. We can get to that coming up right after this. Stay tuned.
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4: Yeah, those Red Sox are back at Fenway tonight when they welcome in the Mariners. Of course, the Sox coming off dropping 3-4 in New York to the Yankees. Peyton Tolley will get the start for Boston tonight. First pitch set for 6:45. Sonny Gray not going to take his regular turn in the rotation on Tuesday. Tim Healy says it's part of the Sox overarching aim to rest their pitchers. Sonny Gray said there isn't anything specifically wrong physically at this point. Mike Reese tweeting out some notes earlier today. He says he would be shocked if the Patriots don't aggressively address outside linebacker either on the practice squad or a waiver claim. Aaron Donald back. He's agreed to a one-year, $20 million deal with the Rams with playoff incentives that can boost that to $30 million. And Messi has confirmed that he is retiring from Argentina's national team at the age of 39. 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
3: High fly ball. Right field. Abreu back on the track. See ya. A two-run home run for Wells. That's his second home run of the inning.
25: The Yankees living the life of Riley at this point.
3: 7-2 home run inning by Yankee all time. Last time was Gleyber Torres in 2022.

0: Red Sox have brought back Roman Anthony and Trevor Story. And in order to do it, they sent down Anthony Seigler and Mickey Gasper. Rosters will expand in Major League Baseball tomorrow. They will go from 26 to 28. It's not like the Red Sox can bring those two guys back tomorrow because they have to wait their 10 days after being sent down before they can be called back up on what would be September 9th.
1: That sucks.
0: And they can come back if a player gets injured and they are being called up as an injury replacement for a player going on the IL.
2: Mm-hmm.
0: But instead of waiting until tomorrow to bring back Roman Anthony and Trevor Story, the Red Sox get them back yesterday and now put Seigler and Gasper in Worcester for at least 10 days without the injury. For both of them, they would need two injuries and two players going to the injured list for them to come back before that date. What was the rush? Why did they do this?
2: Because they're not coming back.

0: Talking about how Siegler brings, like, what he brings off the field is almost as valuable as what he's done on the field since he's been with the team. Like,
1: Chad Tracy indicating that he was going to continue to play the guys who have played well went right out the window yesterday.
0: Yes.
1: And I'm not saying it was his call,
2: it's not his call. That's
1: it makes him certainly look fraudulent.
2: Yeah, because it's not his call.
1: And I'm not saying that's his fault or that he's a fraud. I'm not doing that. I'm not calling him that. I'm telling you that his idea to continue playing the guys who are playing well and have gotten them to this point,
0: right?
1: That opportunity for him just got ripped away by the roster move. Right?
0: Mm-hmm.
2: Yeah.
1: And that's Breslow making that call. And Breslow bringing these guys back. I think it's a tough spot, and I think it's worth watching how this impacts things on this team, how they perform on the field. Could Roman Anthony and Trevor Story produce and play well while the rest of the team doesn't? The answer is yes.
2: You mean like yes?
1: And I think you saw it yesterday. The vibe, the mix, the groove, whatever it is, it has been disrupted.
2: When you walk in here in the clubhouse, like the music's cranking, but it's having good times. Does Trevor Story go, hey, turn that down a little bit, guys? You're like, huh? We've been doing this, dude. We've been doing this for months. Where you been? Somebody's going to get pissed off like if they don't play well. Now, you brought up the point, can they play well and the rest of the team play poorly? Yeah, because it happened yesterday, one game. Say about seven games. Everybody else busts ass, but say Story starts striking out a lot. Somebody's going to say something. I would. Hey, we busted our ass. This dude comes in, he effed it all up.
1: How will it go for Trevor Story at Fenway if he's, 0-for-4 tomorrow night?
2: He'll get his ass
1: beat. Oh, wait, it's tonight. They don't have a day off.
0: Yeah, no, they're right back out tonight.
2: Get it, man.
0: Yeah, he's going to get crushed. So said this a few weeks ago.
2: He's better. You're better off playing him away because he will get his ass booted at home.
1: He did. I mean, if he needed the confidence boost, he went 2-for-3. He's got that going for him.
0: Yep.
2: Yeah. Well, do it here. Don't go 0-for-4. Don't strike out the first two times you're up the bat.
3: Boo!
1: Boom! Boom! Is that what you wanted to say?
3: Boo! Who is?
1: What's with the early start, by the way?
0: Yeah, I don't know.
1: 6:45?
0: Yes, 6:45 first pitch.
1: What's going on with that? Does anybody know? Serious question. I was curious about that. Is that kids going back to school or something? Like
0: maybe it is, yeah.
1: It might be. I mean, that's...
2: Kids are back.
1: Mine went back today. Yeah. Happy first day of school. See ya.
2: GTFO.
1: Get out.
2: Best time of the year.
1: You don't even really deal. You don't even really have it anymore, do you?
2: Yeah, he's early because he's high school, man. Earlier.
1: Yeah, but at that age, like, they're not around every hour of the day.
2: Right.
1: They got
2: hey, what are we doing? What are we doing now? And he goes nowhere. Doesn't want to go. Hey, we're going out to eat. Okay, good. Bye. It's great. You'll get to that point, man.
1: I mean, I'm already.
2: I know he's not up to no
1: I'm
2: good.
1: Already at the point where it's like, I don't have little kids anymore. When you have little kids, you're like, oh, when the 7-year-olds go back to school, you're like, oh, thank God. See you later.
2: Yeah.
1: We all need a break from each other.
2: I guess UMass had a rager on it this weekend.
1: Yeah?
2: Everybody's back.
0: Well, welcome back to campus.
2: Oh, yeah. Lawn party.
1: Got my shirt on today. So
2: I would have went.
0: Look at that. That's a nice little logo there.
1: Went. Go Minutemen. Throwback.
2: Damn,
1: it's classic.
0: Yeah. Oh, there you go.
1: Classic. Yankee Conference style. You know?
0: Oh,
1: that's
0: nice.
1: What that is. You know about that, McCullough.
0: Oh, absolutely.
2: That'd been the road.
1: Good. We got an over-under on the win total for that football team.
0: Have we looked at that? Have we looked at that schedule yet?
1: Well, yes. I'm aware of that. I'm just wondering what the win total is. They've been ranked by many as the worst team again in college football.
2: Yeah, that's the only team that has
1: preseason ranking.
0: Oh, the portal didn't go well?
1: I'm seeing that the over-under is 2.5.
2: That's the that's the only local team that has not reached out to my son. Not at colleges.
0: UMass?
2: Yeah.
1: Well, he's not bad enough. That's taking as a compliment.
2: I said that to him.
1: Quite frankly.
2: Love UMass. Both of my daughters. One graduated. The other one's going to be senior there. It's the senior there now. And they've shown no. It's a good school. Yeah. I said, it's a good school. I said, take it as a compliment.

0: go to UConn Maryland game. Maryland's playing at UConn.
1: Who invited him to that?
0: UConn.
1: So UConn's in, McCone.
0: Yeah.
2: Yeah. Oh, nothing would make me happier than if Zoe has to start rooting for UConn and spends all of his weekends at UConn now moving forward.
1: Have reached out. Tell me who's reached out.
0: UMass, BC.
1: No, you said UMass has.
0: No, I mean UConn, BC. All the smaller schools, and you are right.
1: What are all the smaller schools?
0: Well, like Assumption College.
1: Okay.
2: That's a good D2 program.
1: D2, D3 type programs?
0: Bryant.
2: Yep.
0: Yep.
1: I'm just taking notes.
0: It's about it. I someone's to come up with that. Yeah.
1: I mean, UConn and BC.
0: You are. Right.
2: Yeah. Your eyes good, too.
1: How about Maine? You're from Maine yet?
0: No, that's up there, though.
1: Orono. It's a drive.
0: Yeah.
1: College town, though.
0: Like it.
2: Oh, man.
0: No problem with that.
2: Zoe and Dan Hurley watching UConn games together. All right, nothing would make me happier.
1: So we're going to have yet to call Maine, UMass. How about UNH?
0: They have not.
1: Oh,
0: yeah.
1: State schools have a problem with you.
0: But it's funny. A lot of the better kids have not heard from UMass. Like, that's a common thing. Why would you recruit your state?
2: So yeah, they're not putting the fence around New England there, UMass, huh? You guys are letting people out.
1: Well, if I could be honest about the situation, they know that they're not going to get the best players from New England or from their own state. They never will.
0: Yeah, but I would say he's like a middler or better, you know, and I don't know yet.
1: A lot of pressure on that kid.
0: He's got size.
1: Is he all right? Is he going to be okay?
0: It's fine.
1: Yeah? Is he going to be able to handle that?
0: Yeah.
1: Putting a lot on him.
0: I get him ready. Everybody get like
1: three. You got him jumping rope?
0: 3 o'clock in the morning.
1: Marino tells you to jump the damn rope, and Marino was there. Marino himself has told Brody to jump rope.
0: Yep. You see that? You see that movie Get Hard with Will Ferrell and Kevin Hart? Like, 3 o'clock in the morning, I throw the strobe light in his room, crank the music, I throw that monkey in there, and it's going nuts.
2: Let's go.
0: Makes you handle pressure.
2: Yeah. Yep. Let's get some NIL checks going.
1: What's that thing?
2: Cash it on the
1: NIL. What's that thing your dad did that time you didn't pick up that first down?
0: Oh, he jacked me up in the garage.
1: Yeah?
0: He's waiting for me in a dark garage when I got home. First time he ever, physically. Yeah.
1: But not moving your feet, not moving the pile, not picking up the first down.
0: And I was like 6'5", 220 at that time, too.
1: Yeah.
0: Up off the floor and against the wall, and I ripped the shirt off. You don't ever stop moving your feet. You hear me?
1: I love that.
0: First and goal to one. Felt on 4 straight quarterback sneaks.
1: Oh, 4 in a row?
0: 4 in a row, dude.
2: Oh, boy.
1: Oh, I didn't know it was that bad. You've told the story before, but I didn't know you've ever shared that element
0: before.
1: 0 for 4?
0: Yeah, he would be waiting.
2: Yeah, I kind of deserved it.
0: Yeah. Oh. Mom tried to come out. He goes, get back inside. She got back inside. She knows he was, he never he's calm. He's never.
1: Right, he wasn't going to actually kill you.
0: No, it's the first time ever cares to get shit out. Sorry. Yeah. It's the first time he's ever scared the hell out of me.
1: Yeah.
0: To this day, if I ever got tackled, I'm like, my feet are still moving.
2: Still moving. There you go.
0: Down in Maryland, you can see my feet still moving. It was crazy.
2: Man, you missed the boat with NIL. You would have cashed in.
0: Yeah.
1: You would have been perfect for NIL.
0: It would have sucked,
3: perfect.
0: Dude.
3: Five years, five schools.
0: It sucks. I love the fact that I went to school.
1: So I would have been on a world tour.
0: I don't know how these kids. Yeah. I don't know how these kids transfer. Really.
2: Yeah, they don't have a real school.
0: It was so great to pick a school and go to school and be there for 4 years. You're part of it. You feel like you're, I don't know how these kids today feel part of it.
1: They're not.
0: Saban got out the right.
2: No, you're just getting a $4 million check.
1: They're just jumping around and getting paid.
0: Yeah.
1: And if that's what you want, then that's what you want. Some people don't care.
0: Right.
1: Some people don't care about the experience. That is what it is. Trying to get as much as they can. Come on. You think if you could pick 5 different schools and get a Corvette at each one and be getting paid, man. You wouldn't. Yeah, something tells you would have been like, "All right, I love you, Maryland."
0: I think I'd do different. But I'd probably still take a yellow Corvette. Something obnoxious.
1: You could go to a year in Florida. You could do a year in Texas.
2: Oh.
1: You could do a year on the West Coast.
0: I go to Oklahoma State, get those souped up trucks lift kit, where you need a ladder get up it.
2: Yeah.
0: Just run over cars if you don't have a parking space and park right on top it. Dude, you love Stillwater. Oh, it's so cheap. It's so good. All they do is love football there. That's our gun to get his kid out. Ever remember Ollie Gordon yet? Who hasn't got behind a wheel?
1: We've all been there.
0: Yeah. He goes, I think he sat him down for the first drive. And I was the first.
2: Really teaching him a lesson. Yeah.
1: Had a couple of beers, no problem.
0: You know what I mean? We must have done that 20 times. Jeez, no. Do not encourage that.
1: Oh, man. 617-779-0985. You're right. It's because Gasper's not coming back, is he? They're all done with Gasper and Siegler.
2: That's it.
1: It's over.
2: To player of the week, and then we'll
1: see.
2: They've
1: got no shot of making it back, do they? We talked so sincerely about them being on a playoff roster and continuing to be guys that spark this lineup, and instead they're gone and they're not coming back. And we're all idiots for not realizing that sooner.
3: So, like 10 days from now, when Sam Kennedy writes his thank you and congratulatory note to them of how much they mean, like they're going to get something personal from the team, right? And such appreciation for what you guys did to get this back in this. But keep working hard.
2: Mm-hmm.
3: One day you'll be a full-timer. You're going to get one of those cheeseball-ass letters. Thanks, Skip. Love Worcester. Nothing wrong with Worcester. Good hot dogs there.
2: It's not playing for the Red Sox, though.
3: Yep, true. Anthony's going to be fired up, be back in the Seaport, huh?
1: Yeah, that's probably true.
3: Small town. Need some more Seaport updates, folks.
1: Yeah, let's...
3: I know a lot of people that live there. Continue. I know a lot of people that live there and see him.
1: Again, I don't care what he does.
3: Just be available and hit.
1: I want to hear it.
3: Like, I want to hear, hey, he was out till 2:30.
1: Great.
3: And then he went here, and then he went to the St. Regis. Next thing you know, he went 3-for-4 with two dingers. Like, that's what I want to hear.
1: There are countless men who have played this game at a very high level who also made plenty of time for socializing. Plenty.
2: Do both.
1: Just do both.
2: Do both.
1: I'm not telling you how to live your life. I'm just telling you when
2: just
1: you go to work, just be able to do your job.
2: Just hit.
1: Right? Just do your job. Just as long as you can show up and do the job, it's fine.
2: Yeah.
3: We went out four nights a week when we played.
1: Yeah. Well, you guys
3: stage diving happened on Thursday night where we're at Tampa the next week. I got the first down, 8 of 10. I was ready to play.
2: There you go.
1: Somebody
2: you're
1: else
2: moving your feet.
1: Somebody else. You were moving your feet. Yeah. At one point his feet came right off the ground. I am still living with that was Drew. And Max.
3: No, I don't. I went off the other end.
1: Oh, you did?
3: Yeah.
1: I thought you were non-driver.
3: I tried to get sued a month later.
1: Oh.
3: Guy said I hit and hurt his head.
1: The hell I did.
3: Don't play it.
1: Don't play it. Hey.
2: Hey.
3: Thank God for no cell phones. Oh, my God.
2: Oh, man.
3: No internet, no cell phones.
1: The good old days. You know what? I read a story recently about how that's ruining. I think Joe Rogan was talking about this. He was like, it's ruining the 20-somethings experience in life.
3: We talked about this.
1: They're just
3: this
1: spending
3: last
1: all
3: week.
1: Their time. It was very similar to what we had talked about. Like, they don't just go out and have a good time because they're just consumed with being on the phone and recording everything.
3: How many girls do you think go out and say, oh, take their picture? Like, here, every time you go out, there's five of them pose. Oh, wait, here, then they look at it. Let me, oh, wait, that bad one. Take another one. You can't just go out and have a couple beers and some apps. Like, what are we doing? Got to take a picture of everything?
1: Nah, this generation, they don't eat. They just, like, work out and eat protein shakes. What is echoing?
2: He's got his headphones. I think it's the headphones.
1: Yeah, but his mic is off. Something's up. Yeah, we'll figure that out. Yeah, I think it's you. We'll be back right after this. Hey, it's Beetle. 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
8: Our Red Sox looking to get back on track tonight when they welcome the Mariners into Fenway. Peyton Tully gets a start for Boston. First pitch, 6:45.
12: It's not tonight. 6:45 is still not tonight yet. Tonight's like after 7.
8: You think so? What do you think?
12: Yeah,
8: late afternoon?
12: That's supper time.
8: Late this afternoon?
12: Red Sox play at supper time.
8: Okay. Supper time. First pitch. Sonny Gray, your supper time over dinner time?
12: No, I'm dinner. I'm not from Rhode Island.
8: Yeah. Sonny Gray, Red Sox, say he's not going to make his regular turn in the rotation on Tuesday. Tim Healy says it's part of the Red Sox overarching aim to rest their pitchers. Sonny Gray saying there isn't anything specifically wrong physically. Mike Reese tweeting out earlier today that he would be shocked if the Patriots don't aggressively address outside linebacker either on the practice squad or a waiver claim.
12: Somebody told him
8: something. And Messi has confirmed that he is retiring from Argentina's national team at the age of 39. Sports of Headlines brought to you by Catch Us Live. 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Does this sound like you? 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

0: 1 o'clock hour, Zolak and Bertrand. You're on a Monday. What?
1: I have to worry about playing that after 9 seconds.
0: What do you mean?
1: I didn't think that's a great bump back from 1 o'clock hour. Not a good jam.
0: I think it is.
1: McCullum?
2: I thought it honestly didn't stand out. Didn't stand out to me either way.
1: Thank you.
0: I'm Why are you guys teaming up today?
2: I'm not saying I hated it.
1: It's kind of like, hey, we're going to the fourth quarter. Like, I'm sitting here like this.
2: Fours up.
1: You know, and it's like due to walk and the place is going nuts.
0: You're just not a Billy Preston guy.
3: And you're just going to say, we're going to recycle. Can't hear the percussion in the background because this song really sucks now.
4: You need the percussion in the background? Is that
1: no, I'd rather just delete that from the whole system. How about that? You vote for that, McCone? Honestly, you had to vote.
2: No, I think
4: Why don't you suggest songs?
1: Okay.
4: Be nice.
1: No problem. I'll do next three. They have to be clean, right?
2: Yep.
0: I don't know where to go now. I'm gonna go to Larry in Hanover. Hey, Larry.
5: Hey, how you doing? I think you should have played Nothing from Nothing by Billy Preston. That's kind of like the Red Sox hitting over the weekend.
0: I like that.
1: Larry, you want to pick the music here?
0: Gotta ask something if you want to be here with me.
1: There you go, Larry.
0: There it is.
5: Hey, if I was writing an article for the Globe,
0: tickle the ivories there. Oh,
1: so much better.
0: Sorry, Larry.
5: If I was writing an article for the Globe like Shaughnessy would write,
0: yeah,
5: I would say Weekend Socks, and I'd spell it W-E-A-K, and in the end of the chance of catching the Yankees for that number one seed. You know, just I didn't see the game Friday night. You know, did any of you guys watch it on Apple TV? I saw the
1: I did not.
5: Strike zone. I have the DirecTV, so I saw the different plates. I saw where Raffaella got thrown out of the plate. I would have sent him. They got five hits. It was 1-0. They should have won the darn game. Here's my big gripe, guys. If you're going to bring these clowns up, do it on Friday. Don't bring it on Sunday. What the heck are they doing? You have those bats in there, four-game series. I would have left Story back in Worcester. McCone, any good places he could go Friday night instead of coming up to play with the Red Sox?
2: Yeah, I could have planned a night for him.
0: Larry, it's a good question. Where could he have gone Friday night?
1: August 3rd. There's
2: plenty of options.
1: August 31st, 2026. Remember, go back a couple years when they signed Trevor Story. Do you realize how many long Trevor Story's been here? 5 effing years.
2: I know, isn't that crazy?
1: 5 effing years.
0: What hasn't played a lot. Did you hear me do the math on his contract the other day?
1: I did not. So,
2: would you do this Friday?
0: I did the math on the contract on Friday to figure out what it is he has made per game over the course of his career here in Boston.
1: Big baby. What do you have?
0: T-Bone, what was it? Oh, T-Bone wasn't here either. It's in the podcast.
1: Would you do this Friday?
0: I did it on Friday. Okay. I forget what the number was.
1: But like, imagine what you
2: significant amount of money.
0: Yeah. I think it's $92,000 a night.
1: Oh, Christ.
0: I think that's what it is.
1: What a rip.
0: I thought
1: that
0: was
1: it. Jive, man. So imagine, like, when they first signed him, people were excited. And then when Roman Anthony came up, people were very excited. You know, number one prospect. Jesus.
4: 292, I'm being told.
1: 292 a night?
2: 292?
0: 292K a game.
1: 292,000.
0: Yeah, a game. 300K.
1: For this bump.
0: 300K a game? Yeah, it was 300,000 bucks a game.
1: If you could get it.
2: How nice is that?
1: But imagine that, August 31st, 2026. Larry's the first one to call. When they bring, they should never brought these bums up. It's a story. And it's Anthony. Bums. Because they like the kids. They try harder. That is crime. That is stealing. That is embarrassing. 292 at night. God.
0: We've got an apology from Will Fleming for his comments yesterday.
2: Oh, no.
0: That's
4: about time.
0: It's a real day. How has he not been canceled yet, guys?
2: People try.
0: Probably not cancel him. He wrote.
1: Finally get a set of balls. Don't be a dick and apologize.
0: He said, since I have been receiving nonstop calls and threats.
1: Threats?
0: I felt like it was important.
4: Good. He's received them from me.
0: I felt like it was important to hop back on and say, my comments during yesterday's broadcast crossed the line. I'm emotional and a fan at heart, and that bled into the broadcast.
1: Oh, that's what you should do. That's what the broadcast should
0: I
1: be.
0: Meant no disrespect to the Yankees players or organization. I could and should have used different words. These rivalry games get me fired up. I apologize for letting the emotion of the moment get the best of me.
1: Tagway would be killing him right now.
0: You know, I think if there's anything you could, like, if not, again, not cancel him the way New York wants to cancel him. If you could,
1: do they?
0: Oh, God.
2: Oh, yeah,
0: no,
2: he's getting killed.
0: Yeah, he's getting crushed.
1: He didn't say throw it. He didn't say throw it their head, did they?
0: No, what he said was, wouldn't you sort of like to see Moran drill wells here?
4: Yes.
0: The answer would be, if as a fan, yeah, I would like to see that, actually.
1: Yeah.
0: And then he says, and Moran should fight Chisholm. The Jazz Chisholm's stealing bags out there. Yeah.
1: I remember when Gronk hit Tre'Davious White out of bounds. Remember?
2: Come on. Oh, after the interception?
1: But he got held like 13 times prior to that. I said, good, get him. Because I mean, if they're not going to call the flag,
0: okay,
1: get pissed off.
0: So my only thing is what I would say is, if you had any critique of him as a broadcaster, what he said is not to suggest hitting him in the fight. He could just call the player out and say, this guy is Bush League and he doesn't play the game the right way. He could have just stopped there.
1: He could have called it Bush League, and I said, I would watch next time you're at bat. That, and leave it at that. That'd be perfect. Meaning they're going to get thrown.
0: Yeah, just call him Bush League. Call him the dink that he is. Right? Something like that? I don't know. Was he violating an unwritten rule, by the way?
1: No. Because
0: I hate those
1: two. Wolf Fleming put himself on the map, but he just took himself off it.
4: I have a bigger problem with the way he was going on and on about the Sidon Rafaela catch.
0: That, too. I mean, but both broadcasts were. The broadcasters couldn't let go of that the same way the team couldn't. Even though Yes has a perfect image, and you can slow it down and stop it.
1: So the Yankees
0: and watch the baseball sitting on the grass. On the not rolling around, but it's sitting on the grass.
4: The ball half turned.
2: Yeah.
0: On the turf. And Nesson doesn't have that feed? Or didn't have that look at it?
4: Our sources are saying that they...
0: Our people on the ground there, Jake Seymour's sources, are saying they did have access to that.
2: And they just buried it?
0: And they just buried it. Oh, they didn't show that angle on purpose. That's when you can't trust the broadcast anymore.
2: Yes.
0: I'd like to take that up with Joe Murray.
4: State media.
0: I'd like to take that up with Ness and Joe. By the way, I responded to the woman at the Red Sox who's trying to sell me season tickets.
2: How'd that go?
0: Well, she emailed again this morning. She's relentless. Kate, she's been relentless. I love it. Go get her. We should hire her here. But she'd show up on a Friday, though. I know you've so been real hot about this Friday thing, though.
1: I had a nightmare about Aurora this week.
0: Oh. Well, I emailed back and I said, tough sell for 2027, given that John Henry and friends are about to lock out the players.
2: Did she respond?
0: I haven't heard back.
2: Oh, okay.
0: Let me check. I emailed her this morning. That's a real tough sell.
4: She just gives it a thumbs up.
0: I didn't get an email back.
2: Hey, that's a tough one to respond to.
1: It'll be a Monday today.
2: That first one?
0: Wow. I got an email on Thursday. Got an email this morning at 9:24, and that's the one I responded to. I said, tough sell for 2027, considering John Henry and friends are about to lock out the players. I don't know how you're going to sell those seasons. Like, what happens if I buy them? Do I get my money back when the lockout begins and they're not playing games?
2: It's a good question. Is that credited to your next?
0: It's a serious question.
1: He's right.
0: What happens?
2: They're not going to give you your money back. They're going to credit you for next year, 28 or whatever it is. Probably.
1: I don't even know that.
0: And I'm not kidding. I've kicked around the idea of buying season tickets to the Red Sox forever. Like, I love it in theory. I love, love, love the idea. And I'm so lucky to have kids love baseball.
1: You want four?
0: No, minimum four.
1: Yeah, four.
0: Yeah.
2: So, how many would you actually go to?
0: Well, that doesn't matter, though, because it's about you could if you wanted to resell. But also, I have enough people that like going to Red Sox games that you break them up.
2: Yeah.
0: Like, we did this in my family for years. My aunt had season tickets, and she did that for years. Where every year at the start of the year, here's the list. Here's what's available. Let's divvy it up. So I could do the same thing. I'm not concerned about that.
2: Yeah.
0: But if I'm going to do it, I got to know that there's a refund policy in place for when Scrooge McDuck locks out the players after the year. When McDuck gets
2: when he's diving into your coins?
0: Yeah. I don't want a fun McDuck diving into the gold coins. I'm not doing that. No way. So what's the policy? Can I pay once the games begin? What's the policy?
2: Yeah. Yeah.
0: What's the what is it? And I want to know that if baseball gets their salary cap, like a previous caller was asking about the price of hot dogs, do the Fenway Frank costs go down with the salary cap? Are we going to put a salary cap on concessions?
2: I like that. That's pretty good.
0: I'd like to do that.
2: Yeah, hard cap.
0: Hard cap on concessions. I'd like it to be like the Atlanta Falcons, where everything is $5 and under at the concession stand.
2: That's a great move by them.
0: Really is. Really is. No.
2: Oh, wait. We didn't get any Browns spread pictures yet, man. What are we doing from preseason?
0: Where's
2: though?
0: Your review?
4: To do it.
0: You forgot. You blew us off.
2: Ugh.
1: I forgot.
2: Oh, how was it?
1: It was okay.
2: Yeah.
0: What was the main dish?
1: Pulled pork. But they did have a pasta station, and there was a long line for it. You could add like 20 different ingredients and have a white or a red pasta or a pink pasta.
4: No, you did. You saw that, and you didn't think in your brain, there's something I'm supposed to do with this.
1: No.
4: Great.
1: Nope.
4: It's really nice.
1: Seattle, I will.
4: Doesn't pick the music, doesn't take pictures for the show. What else?
1: I'll do Seattle, don't worry.
4: Okay.
0: Or else it's Billy Preston all day, every day.
1: We're going to Metropolitan.
0: That'll be your penalty.
2: We've
0: learned that Zoe doesn't like Billy Preston.
1: Capella and I go to Metropolitan.
0: You know who is a really good friend of Billy Preston's? Who? Paul McCartney.
1: Oh, the way you play this song. Play the song, old people.
0: Because I think they were friends, but there was like I want to say there's controversy about it. People said that
1: the guy probably stole.
0: They actually didn't like each other, and McCartney hated him.
1: McCartney.
0: I think there was a lot of controversy there, but I think they were ultimately friends. Maybe
1: the song sucks.
0: Someone's gonna tell me about that. Someone will correct me on that.
1: I apologize to our listeners.
0: I just know that they worked together quite a bit. Play it all day, T-Bone.
1: Yeah, play it all day. Click.
0: You would turn that off if that was on in the car?
1: Yes, in a second.
0: Really?
1: Oh, my God, yes. McCall, would you press seek after that?
2: No, you could go windows down with that for a little bit. No?
1: Oh, now you're playing a little bitch boy on the inside.
0: Thank you.
2: Oh, my God, it's the bitch boy for everybody, huh?
1: Wow. It's either one or the other. You just can't change it. Don't play the stupid song if you ain't got no melody, dumbass.
0: Billy Preston wrote songs for other people, though, that were like huge, massive hits.
2: What's his biggest one?
0: I'll find out during this break, and we will explore the catalog and the life and times of Billy Preston.
1: He probably doesn't have two hits.
0: Right after that. You don't know for someone else?
1: No, for himself.
0: Well, I think you just heard one of them. That was a big hit.
1: Yeah, it's one. Like, find me
0: and second. Nothing from Nothing was a big hit. After that, I don't know. But I know he wrote hits for other people. Talented guy. Very talented, though. And you hate him. I don't know why you hate him. That's so strong.
1: I don't hate you the said. Person. I don't like the music. It's a stupid song.
0: It's a
1: Wait, you
0: stup-
1: think you'd ever hear that
0: it's
1: on WROR?
0: Stupid song.
1: 96.9?
0: I like to call it stupid. It's so great.
1: It's a stupid song.
0: I don't know if it's stupid. It feels strong. It feels strong. We'll get to your calls as well back on the other
1: Imagine
0: side.
1: A house party and play that. Everybody would leave.
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0: Okay, all right. 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

0: That's Billy Preston.
1: Tickle in the eye.
2: See, this
1: right
2: one does
1: there.
2: Nothing for me.
3: This
4: oh,
3: one,
4: my God. Oh.
3: This one sucks, too. I'm with him. That sucks more than the Billy Preston one. Get back. Hey, get back. Get back.
0: I'm horrified by your takes. You know what?
2: No.
0: I knew you had dog crap taste. McCollum,
2: I'm not saying
0: so
2: I don't,
0: fine.
2: But that one, hard pass.
0: You can speed. You. I can't. I'm speechless.
3: It sounds like 70s porn.
0: Out of space. No lyrics. Get back does nothing for you.
3: Get back.
0: Doesn't make it move. Huh, McCone?
2: No.
0: You really could.
2: No.
0: Spoon feed you a pile of dog crap. I could go back. I go in the back. I could get back into my backyard and pick up a bag of poop and feed it to you tomorrow, and you take it and say, "I think it's okay," because that's your taste. That's your flavor.
3: I think if we sat on a deck,
0: you loser.
3: I
0: expected it for him. You should be better than this.
3: If we had a party on my deck and like had a 30 pack there, like used to do some Max Lane, just press 80s music all day, we wouldn't talk for 4 hours.
0: I had a Beatles day on the way in today, by the way. Coincidentally, I did. I had a Beatles day.
3: What'd you play?
0: I went into some of the early 60s Beatles stuff today,
3: like,
0: on the way in. I want to say, I'll tell you what I played. Hold on, I'll show you.
3: See, I don't hate the Beatles.
5: Octopus's Garden.
0: No.
3: No, no. Yellow in a town where I was born. Live the man who.
0: I ended the morning on starting Rubber Soul because I know I got to Norwegian Wood on that one. But,
5: I bet you did.
0: But I checked in on Hard Day's Night. That's where I was this morning. On the Hard Day's Night.
3: Hard Day's Night's a good song.
0: Yeah.
3: Get back. Ugh. That's like, it's too like repetitive, herky jerky.
0: Hard Day's Night was 64, I believe. 64, yes.
3: What's the one? When I say I love you. That's I want to hold your hand. That's the jam. That's a good Beatles song. That gets girls screaming at the concerts. I saw that when they ran out of Shea Stadium. They started with that. Hello, it's me, Bob McCartney. Welcome to the Beatles.
0: I had a Beatles day this morning. I had Beatles ride in. Yeah. You know me. I am.
3: Two of my kids don't know who the Beatles are.
2: Really?
3: Yeah. We never played it around them.
0: Okay.
3: Not that you have to. It's just.
0: Let's take some of your calls on this. This is spiced up today. Stephen Attleboro, what do you got?
6: Hey guys, how are you? Little talk about Billy Preston. I'm 65 years old. I've been chasing shows for 50 years. The greatest show I ever saw in my life live was at Great Woods, 1989. Ringo Starr's all-star band, Dr. John, Billy Preston, Rick Danko from the band, Joe Walsh, Clarence Clemons, LaVonna Helm, Nils Lofgren, Billy Preston, the fifth Beatles.
0: Wait, so Levon Helm was there too? So there were multiple members of the band there?
6: Yes, sir.
0: Oh, my
6: yes,
0: God. What year was this?
6: 1989.
0: Okay. That sounds like a hell of a show. I would have enjoyed that show with you, Steve.
6: I have chased concerts for, 50 years. I've been to Live Aid. I've seen shows with over 100,000 people.
0: Original Live Aid, 85?
6: Yes, sir. And it's always going to be Great Woods, no matter what the hell they call the place.
0: I'm with you on that. I'm with you on that 100%. That would have done nothing for you.
3: I had no clue what he's talking about. Sorry, but like, again, where was the show?
0: I mean, Joe Walsh was there.
3: Where was
0: you
3: the show?
0: You know who Joe Walsh is? Joe Walsh of the Eagles.
3: Well, if you're playing that or you're playing like the Hat Shell or something, like it's past your time.
0: Walsh is a fascinating guy to talk about music.
3: Who's
0: and how
3: Joe
0: he's
3: Walsh,
0: come
3: man?
0: Up with the. Oh, my God.
3: No, seriously.
0: I've watched interviews with him and things where he turned, this is how I would warm up before a show and I turned it into a song.
3: He was an Eagle?
0: Yeah. Yeah.
3: I know Don Henley was an Eagle.
0: Yeah. Well, Joe Walsh also has some of his own tracks.
3: Steve Woodward and Eagles? No.
0: Steve in Nashville. Hey, Steve.
4: Zoe, I love you, buddy, but that's got to be the worst take I've ever heard come out of your mouth about Billy Preston and some of those songs. I mean, he's one of the only guys who's ever gotten credit on Beatles albums other than the four Beatles. And I just can't believe you don't like some of that stuff.
5: I can't stand it. Like, it's got to float my boat. It tickles me or it doesn't. It doesn't tickle me.
4: I know, and I love some of the stuff that you guys play on this thing. I listen to you guys all the time, but I just had to call in, Zoe. Love you, bud. But
5: love you, too. Thanks. It's your opinion, man. That's a great thing about music. You can like what you want. I can like what I want.
7: Exactly.
5: You know what I mean?
7: Exactly.
5: I hated McCone's music. Then I heard that I Ain't As Drunk As You Drunk, like, and that Riley Green, and I'm like,
7: does it for you. Yeah.
5: Play that like 10 times this weekend. I was sitting on a float in the pool, and I press replay. What was that one? Round and round? Spin it. We'll go round in a circle. Yeah. Imagine playing that to your wife on your first date. She would have got out of the car.
7: Yeah.
5: I'm sure Megan would have got out of the car.
0: I think you just don't like the Beatles, do you?
5: I like some of their songs. I'm not even like
7: McCone's not your favorite band,
0: you know,
7: though.
0: It is. Beatles, it's like McCone's Beatles. Probably never heard them. It's, so what does he know?
5: I don't have like the like. I like music, but I don't study. You study the history of music. You understand. I have zero interest in that. You know, but like I like music. I like the song. Like, you've ruined songs for me because of the words.
0: Sorry, I've done that for you. Sorry.
7: No, I'm with Zoe on this, though. Like, all right, I know they've influenced a ton of people, but I don't really care about that.
5: I hear 3 a.m. It must be lonely. I don't listen to it anymore. I used to jam that all the time.
0: Until I told you what it was about.
5: Yeah.
0: I'm sorry I did that for you.
5: Like, people.
0: So you didn't have a chance to talk about Dolly Parton's passing last week.
5: Oh, my God. She was just, 2 years ago she did the halftime?
0: 2023. We looked it up. Yeah.
5: Yeah, when she dressed up like the Cowboys cheerleader. Mm-hmm. Her and Kenny Rogers did that duet, Islands in the Stream.
0: Yes.
5: Now, the second best ever version was Gwyneth Paltrow and Huey Lewis.
0: Oh.
5: But that original one with him and Dolly, that's a good one. Do you know she died on 9-9-9-2-5? Working 9-to-5 is her biggest song. She died on 9-2-5.
0: At 9:25?
8: 8-2-5.
0: So working 8-to-5.
7: A little overtime.
5: Read that somewhere and somebody screwed.
0: She got in early.
7: Yeah.
0: She came in early.
7: Hard worker.
5: She ain't dead yet.
8: Don't believe everything you see on TikTok, though.
5: Oh, damn it. Fold again.
8: AI. Got you again.
5: I guess merch has been flying out of Dolly World.
0: Oh, as it should.
8: I heard they donated it all.
5: That's what happens like when you die. Like, you become more famous and like that's a sad
0: She's part. Pretty damn famous, man.
5: No, I know that, but you can't like it explodes now. Like, remember Michael Jackson posted that? Like, it just, all his stuff went. Like, you couldn't.
7: I don't know if you're going to top, like, an approval rating for. I mean, like, it's
0: universally beloved.
7: Yeah.
0: Nobody doesn't like Dolly Parton. Got ripped last week by a listener for bringing up the Jerry stuff.
5: What Jerry stuff?
0: Ripped.
7: The.
0: Bringing up Jerry in his fantasies about Dolly wearing his Cowboys uniform in 2023, what we said at the time.
5: Yeah.
8: That's some class.
0: That's what I was told. It's like, what? I sounded like I was trashing
5: Dolly. This is where like my music taste goes, because you'll probably get pissed at this. I can't stand the song Jolene.
0: Oh my God.
7: Oh, so,
5: oh my
7: come
5: God,
7: on.
5: I'm leaving. F you. What are you doing?
4: Right there's the door.
5: Oh my God. Play every other hit by her. Jolene, bad.
7: Really?
5: No.
7: Oh.
5: The best. Yep. Just everyone go.

0: Didn't she write this in I Will Always Love You on the same day? Isn't that the story?
1: I don't know if we should say that, but it didn't take her long to write this. She jotted this down in like no time at all. It was about a bank teller. A redheaded bank teller that had caught the eye of her husband. That's what inspired her to write the song.
2: Yeah.
1: Mm-hmm. How about that?
2: Wow. You ever think... No, never mind.
3: No, I'd like to hear this.
2: Like when you're a little boy.
1: Where's this going? Oh,
2: I'm not going to say it.
1: All right, good.
3: Little more.
1: Hang on to that. Hang on to that. Think about it. Develop the take. No, we'll present it after headlines with McCullough.
2: He knows.
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0: After dropping 3 of 4 to New York, Boston looks to bounce back tonight as they welcome the Mariners into Fenway. Peyton Tolley gets the start for the Sox. First pitch, 6:45. Sonny Gray will not make his regular turn in the rotation on Tuesday. Tim Healy says it's part of the Sox' overarching aim to rest their pitchers. Mike Reese tweeting out some notes this morning. He says he would be shocked if the Patriots don't aggressively address outside linebacker either on the practice squad or a waiver claim. The Giants.
2: Is he with us tomorrow too? Oh, when do I get a hold of him?
0: Giants are re-signing wide receiver Braxton Berrios to their practice squad with the expectation that he will be playing in the first game. Aaron Donald back with the Rams, 1 year, $20 million deal. Playoff incentives, though, could boost that up to $30 million. And Messi has confirmed that he is retiring from Argentina's national team at the age of 39. Sports of Headlines brought to you by Awaken 180 Weight Loss. Don't put off losing weight this summer. Reach your goal during the easiest season for weight loss. Awaken 180, the official weight loss program of summer. I'm Tim McCone, Boston's home for sports, 98.5 Sports Hub. 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
1: You see it from the rear angle?
2: Oh, it's gorgeous.
0: So

0: I thought this was the song she wrote in about 6 minutes.
1: It took her about 8 hours.
0: What a catchy tune.
2: Yeah.
0: Remember when people used to work 9 to 5? When was the last time you worked 9 to 5?
3: Well, I have a entertaining job. I am I'm a broadcaster, so I have a 4 hour show a day. You know, but I do other things, dibble dabble.
0: Dibble dabble.
3: Like your real office jobs, and we're normally 9 to 5, and you come in, you take a lunch, you bring a lunch in, like Louth, we put that big suitcase in there. Some other people when they're here, they bring them in. You know, T-Bone, how many hours did you work last Thursday?
0: A lot.
1: Like 16?
0: Nice. Yeah, quite a few.
3: Nice. Nice paycheck's going to be huge for him. Yeah.
0: 617-779-0985.
3: Mom and Dad would go to work 5 days
0: here.
3: A week. You know?
0: The Red Sox have sent down Mickey Gasper. Off. I'm going to recap here. They've sent down Mickey Gasper and Siegler. Anthony Siegler are gone. Very disappointing to hear that. That's tough.

0: Seriously. Like, we didn't sit here. Remember, like, remember all, we've been doing this a long time. Remember how we would have to do our, the day before we signed off, before the weekend, we said, so who do you think's going to make the roster? Who don't?
1: It meant something to Barth. We spent multiple segments on the breakdown. Did you hear those segments? You were listening. The Barth breakdown of the roster.
0: Yeah.
1: He got all but one.
2: Wow.
1: He had it down to, he got it right. Barth had it all figured out, who they were keeping. Yet he said spots 44 through 53 were like, who cares?
0: In flux, right.
1: He said he has 43 locks, and after that he said it didn't matter. He still nailed it, of course, because he's Barth. You nerd. I say that with love.
2: I don't. I say it with hate.
1: I say it as a compliment.
2: Oh.
1: You nerd. Yeah, you got it all figured out over there, don't you?
0: Yes, you should. We were there every training
1: smarty
0: camp.
1: Pants.
0: We did that breakdown after every training.
1: Well, good for him.
2: You guys spent a segment on like each position group.
1: Nah, we didn't stretch it out that much.
0: What was fun. What was
1: it? Friday. It was Friday.
0: I was listening.
1: You were listening.
0: I was.
1: So I just couldn't bring myself to really care about it because I don't think any of these guys are very good. And I wonder if they're exposed in a big way with just a few injuries. Are they exposed in a big way? That's part of the conversation
0: today. I texted you too. That's right. Because the fullbacks are not in the tight end room. They're in the running back room.
1: Were they in the? So Andy said they were with Bill. He said they were all in the same room when Bill was here.
0: Well, maybe that changed philosophically.
1: Hmm.
0: But I mean, our running backs had enough. They lead block and run, passing game, all that. They were the backs. They ran with the tight ends and linebackers. They worked out with the tight ends and linebackers. Halfbacks ran and worked out with the DBs. Fat guys worked out with fat guys. We worked out. Two quarterbacks worked out with the tight ends. So we look like tight ends.
1: So it's all part of the conversation today, as is Billy Preston. but let's grab your calls. Don's in Carver. I know he'll have a thought on all of these items. He's the perfect guy to get on the line right now.
3: Hey, listen. The foray into the untenable, that's what I call Mr. Kraft, when he said what he said about the salary when both camps were still negotiating. Goodbye, Joe Fan, to the strains of Elton John. Goodbye, Yellow Brick Road. No more passing off as a Joe Fan. He's part of the corporate structure of all of the Boston owners now. Number two. If they have scabs on opening day baseball, Doug Flutie will be your opening day pitcher, okay? And Billy Preston, unfortunately, did not come to a fruitious end, let's say. He had some personal problems, baby. But I'll tell you what, Beetle, I'm with you. Get back, awesome. That video of them on the roof doing Get Back to me, and I'm not a Beatle guy per se, a Beatle, the other Beatles. That's an awesome video, and that's a great song the way they did it up on that roof. Thank you, guys.
1: All right, Don. Wasn't the roof Don't Get Me Down? Or do they also do that on the roof?
0: They did videos. Videos weren't around till 90s.
1: Oh, no, the roof, the Get Back was on the roof too. Yeah, that was, he's right.
0: Maybe
1: I shouldn't have even questioned that.
0: Low budget, they just go upstairs to the roof and film everything up there.
1: No, that was a video. Yep,
0: I did that walk across the street.
1: Don't Let Me Down, I think, was on the roof too.
4: Who'd you do it with? You and Capello?
0: Yeah, no, it was me.
1: Yeah, Don't Let Me Down.
0: A couple other guys. We did the walk. Went to their studio, saw it. It's pretty cool. Tell me I'm not a Beatles fan.
1: I wasn't.
0: Ringo's just a stooge, though. And he just, it's always that one guy. He's in the band.
1: Chris and Hartford.
0: Black Eyed
1: Peas, Chris.
0: Had that, too.
5: Well, I'll tell you, Beetle, did you name one of your dogs after Jolene?
1: No, I know. Dolly. No, Dolly. The dog's name's Dolly.
0: Yeah.
1: After Dolly.
5: Oh, okay. So that's kind of close to the vest. So, yeah, I can see how you'd get up out of your seat, you know.
1: Her mother's name's Jolene.
5: Zoe, way to start the show today, throwing equipment all.

0: around the studio, huh? Well, next time, aim it towards McCone, okay? Humming. Just a little, okay? Yeah, yeah. Next time, throw something at that guy because
1: he threw the Lysol wipes, and they are still on the floor. The cover smashed against the wall.
2: Somebody pick them up.
1: And 3 hours and 45 minutes later, they have not been picked up.
2: Mass will pick them up.
1: And now they're probably all dried up.
3: Yeah.
0: It's just a lack of discipline. That's all it is. But yeah, real quick. So great job on the radio. I listen. Don't sugarcoat it when you come back in the studio. I do have something on the 741 Fest, but don't come back in the studio and sugarcoat because you said when you got off with Bob, hey, listen, we got to get some guys in here, and you know what that means. Okay.
2: Yeah.
0: But real quick shout out to
2: I said it was Littleton. Awful.
0: Right, but when you came back in, you said, hey, listen, you softened it a little as a tone in your voice.
2: No, I said, I softened the start. I said, what did you see?
1: Did he pull a Will Fleming? Is that what you're accusing him of? Softening it and apologizing?
0: Yeah, it was a bar below. It was.
1: It was a little below Will Fleming. Will Fleming chickened out. He chickened out, Chris.
2: It's an emotional ride, Chris. I witnessed one of the worst games ever in 20 years, and then it's the emotional hive. Now I'm getting excited for opening week.
1: Yeah, Chris, I have to back him on this. He's been crapping on the Patriots roster all day.
2: Wow.
0: I hear you.
1: Yeah.
0: Real quick, before I get to Jaylen Brown, shout out to T-Bone. I spoke to him around midnight after the post game. Him and I had a very a heart-to-heart conversation. I'll never forget the rest of my life. Love you, T-Bone. And D and Littleton, stop feeding the bald eagles at the lake, okay? Let them find their own fish. But this is calls about Jaylen Brown. I did take my son to the 741 Fest in Boston yesterday.
2: How was
0: it? Little John was there, the baby was there, and, you know, they gave him the key to the city, and it was a great pouring of emotional love for Jaylen Brown because he is not just a great, you know, person, he's a great American, okay?
2: Yep. But I'm glad he's got a key to the city and Jason Tatum doesn't.
0: Yeah, well, Jason Tatum is going to have probably own the city in a couple of years, so don't worry about that.
2: Yeah, if he's here.
0: But it did get emotional in the car with my son because we're driving home, and he started to cry a little. And I could tell that, you know, he was emotional about Jaylen because Jaylen, like I told you, I tell him that Jaylen Brown is such a very special person, and I want him to be like Jaylen one day, better than his father. And my son looked at me with tears in his eyes. Whimpering, and he looked at me, and I looked at him, and he said, Daddy, you better be right. And I said, it's for the betterment of the Boston Celtics.
1: All right, see you later, Chris. He got the baby there, too?
2: The baby.
1: How'd he pull all of this?
2: Probably buddies on him.
1: I know, they all wanted to come to Boston to have a goodbye or whatever. Is that what that was?
2: How many ex-teammates?
1: Oh, I'm sure they were all there.
2: I bet you Pritchard was there.
1: I don't know that any of them were there.
2: I don't know that either.
1: Paul's in New Hampshire. Hey, Paul.
4: Hey, Mark. Wow, thank you very much. First of all, I think it's insane that entertainers, sports or otherwise, make more than the medical profession that saves our lives. But we all know that. The thing that bothers me, let me ask you real quick. Who brought it into public as far as the contract negotiation? Was it the Crafts or was it Gonzalez?
1: I'm not sure I understand your question. You mean
4: what I'm getting at is Gonzalez sitting on the bench at that basketball game, rubbing his hands together and then doing that fingers money sign. Mm-hmm. still sits with me in a bad way. I think he's a money hungry punk, and I don't like him because of that. Do you think it sticks with the Patriots too?
2: I don't like the term used there, but
1: I don't think that gesture meant anything in this negotiation.
2: Johnny Manziel used to do it after every damn touchdown.
1: Yeah.
2: It's what guys do. Like he wants paid. And he's a premium player. Kid's not a punk. Like, what are we doing here? Like, you discredit the kid because he wants played? He wants paid? And paid accordingly? They wouldn't be negotiating if they didn't think it was worth it. You know what I mean? They would say, no, we're not to go play. I'm not negotiating with you.
1: We've got time for one more. It's Steven in Malden.
2: Hey, Steven.
1: Here you go, Steven. Go ahead.
5: Hey, Beatle. How you doing? Just a long-time listener, first-time caller.
2: Thank you.
5: I was just on your Beatles take. They actually tabbed Billy Preston, the fifth Beatle, back in the day.
1: Yeah.
5: his keyboards, and he contributed some writing credits to that. And I'm a huge Beatles fan. Music snob. I'm a music snob.
1: Was there ever a push to actually put him in the band late before the breakup? Isn't that a rumor? Isn't that a rumor that someone was pushing for that?
5: Not really. It was just they figured giving him the songwriting credits and the credits of keyboards on a lot of the tracks were enough at the time. So,
1: all right, Stephen. Thank you. We should call Chachi. I would ask Chachi. This is what I would ask him. Chachi LePret. We'll get him on. Well, maybe we'll call him tomorrow. We'll be at Gillette, but we can still call him. If the Beatles could have stayed together, but they had to add members, like a one-for-one situation where Paul could add a member and then John gets to add a member.
2: Could they get Ringo and add somebody else?
1: No. It's additions only. You would have to grow the band.
3: Who's getting added?
1: Like if John Lennon says, Yoko's in, who's your pick? And McCartney says, we got to add Billy in. You got to add Billy, but you also get Yoko. Would Chachi want that band to exist if they got to keep going?
2: God, no.
1: What would he say? What would he say about that if that was the choice?
2: He said, stupid.
1: Okay.
2: That's what Chachi would say.
1: All right, we'll get to today's takeaways coming up next.
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1: What do we have today, Mr. Bone?
21: We had a little mistake.
1: Oh, Jackson.
21: Yeah, we had a little mistake in the first hour, technical difficulty.
1: They don't have depth problems. They have problems, period. Starter problems.
2: Well, this is why people...
22: Oh. I don't know what that was.
1: Oh, we're still on.
2: Okay.
1: Oh, did everyone have to deal with that? We just did that to all of Boston?
2: I think I lost my right eardrum.
22: Our new Patriots thing where we zapped you.
1: Yeah. Talking about the Patriots' defensive problems. Yeah. And you get zapped.
2: You got zapped from the mothership, buddy.
1: Is that what it is?
2: Yeah.
1: They don't text Zoe anymore. They just zap
22: us. Zap it. Get back on track. Talk about the quarterback.
2: I get texts.
1: Well, yeah? Are you harassing you on the road trip, too?
2: No.
22: All good.
23: Shock me. Put on your black
1: I don't think that accurately replays what happened.
22: No, we muted that thing a little bit, I think.
2: I need to be like, well, the enemy needs to be up by 10.
21: I dropped it quite a bit.
1: I mean, that noise,
2: oh, did you?
1: That noise caused physical pain.
21: Yeah, I'm sorry. I might have fat thumbed the button. By
2: you got a haircut this week, huh, pal?
1: That was physical pain that caused eardrum.
2: Where'd you get that?
1: Zoe's deaf, so he couldn't really hear it. Like,
2: oh, I heard it.
1: Like the rest of us could. I threw it. It wasn't for effect. I can tell you that. That was just gut reaction, was to throw the headphones off. I threw the headphones off when Zoe told me he didn't like Jolene. That was for effect. That was for dramatic effect. When the buzz thing happened, that was,
2: wow.
1: That was scary. Heart rate increase when that happens. All right, we'll do it again tomorrow.
22: Gillette tomorrow.
1: Do it again tomorrow.
2: It's time. It's
1: football Gillette. Season. David Andrews will be with us.
2: Mike Reese?
1: Yep.
2: Good. I wonder where he's getting his little thing about. Whether to be surprised if they don't get that edge.
1: How short do you think Andrews' shorts will be?
2: He'll wear pants.
22: It's still summer.
1: Still summer.
22: He might be.
2: He's going to be pissed.
1: Think he's going to come in his underwear?
2: He's going to come in hot. Not hot, looking hot. He's going to come in pissed off. You watch. He hears about this.
1: All right.
2: Reentry Monday, baby.
1: Yeah, Felger Mass coming your way next here on the Sports Hub. Have a great afternoon. Bye-bye.

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1: After dropping 3 of 4, the Red Sox look to bounce back tonight when they welcome the Mariners into Fenway. Peyton Tolley gets a start for the Sox. First pitch, 6:45. Sonny Gray will not make his regular turn in the rotation Tuesday. Tim Healy says it's part of the Sox overarching aim to rest their pitchers. Sonny Gray adding that there isn't anything specifically wrong physically. Mike Reese tweeting out some notes this morning. He says he would be shocked if the Patriots don't aggressively address outside linebacker either on the practice squad or waiver claim. Giants are re-signing wide receiver Braxton Berrios for their practice squad with the expectation that he'll be playing in the first game. Aaron Donald back with the Rams has agreed to a one-year $20 million deal with playoff incentives that can raise the total value up to $30 million. And Messi has confirmed that he is retiring from Argentina's national team at the age of 39. Sports of Headlines brought to you by Premier Basement Waterproofing. 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I'm Tim McConnell, Boston's home for Sports 98.5. Sports Up. Jim Murray has your next update in 30 minutes.
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3: Runner holding, swatted at, hit toward the alley. Sadon coming over, dives, trying to make the catch. And it drops in. He throws into first.
4: He threw to first base. He thinks he caught this baseball. We're going to have to take a look at it. I think he catches this ball. Sadon saying, I caught it. He came firing right to first base. Abreu's there, gets a good look at it. He's pointing to first base as well. Does he get this baseball? Yes, he does. And he gets twisted around. That is a catch, and that'll be a double play. This ball, to me, it's in the glove, under control. It may have turned and hit some grass, but if it's under control, in the glove, doesn't move.
5: After review, the call on the field stands.
3: What? Oh, boy. So they're going to call that a hit and put runners at first and second with nobody out.
4: So it goes in the glove. Now it's going to hit the dirt, but it's... that's actually right on the edge of it. See, when it hits the glove, that's in the glove to me. That is in the glove.
6: All right, hi, everybody. Welcome to the program. Maz, was that in the glove, Maz?
7: No.
6: Big Jim, was that in the glove?
8: Look, I think it's a catch, yeah.
6: You thought that was in the glove?
8: I mean, And you know how I feel about these things, Mike. Reward the exciting play. I think that's a catch.
6: Have you seen the angles?
8: Yeah.
6: Have you seen the still shot?
8: Yeah.
6: You have?
8: Yeah. It's a catch. Reward the exciting play. Like, what are we doing? I thought that was kind of ridiculous. If you really, like,
6: are you sure you've seen the picture?
8: Yes. And if you get into the minutia of it and look at certain stills, I suppose you can make a case to say, well, you know, it's close enough, so we should go with the call on the field. But that's ridiculous.
6: How is that minutia?
9: I was just going to say, that's minutia?
8: Yes. Minutia.
6: We just came on. We're just logging in, so I know everyone's, you know, getting settled. But, Vinny, just throw up the picture as soon as you can here on the simulcast. Maz is coming to us on location, by the way. Maz, where the hell are you?
9: I am at the Cask because Jared Carabas and I tonight will be doing a broadcast, live broadcast of the Baseball Hour here, sponsored by Blue Moon.
6: Okay. This was posted on Sedan Rafaela's
8: Instagram, his story.
6: Instagram, which isn't even, there's even a better one that's out there. But Murray, just looking at that.
8: Yeah, the glove is cupped underneath the ball. There's more glove under the ball than maybe a little bit of grass. Maybe a little bit of grass. More glove than grass.
6: Maz?
8: Minutia.
9: No, see, look, and I don't want to sound like the baseball know-it-all here, but here's the problem. When you watch this replay, the top of Rafaela's glove gets bent back a little bit, okay? And so what happens is the top of the glove, the top of the webbing, and the top of the fingers are flat against the ground. By definition, You can't have the ball in the glove if that is that's how it goes. The ball came out, albeit for a split second, but it came out. And Rafaela knew it because when his hand bent back, he then squeezed it to make sure he got the ball in his glove and held it up. And so, to me, I don't even think it's gray, frankly. Now, but here's the other part. Let's say it is gray. Because at one point, Mike, Lou Merlone said on the broadcast, boy, that's right on the line. The play on the field was that it was a trap. There was not conclusive evidence to overturn that call. So I think they got it right. And by the way, the ultimate verdict, you lost 16-1.
6: Okay, let's get to that here in a second. But just for you think they got it right? Like sometimes, listen, if you didn't see the there's one angle that's from that's the still shot, and I'm telling you, there's even one that's better than the one that was on Rafaela's story. That is even a couple of frames, either before or after, where the ball is clearly on the ground.
8: I don't think it's clearly. I think it's possibly.
6: Okay, then you haven't seen it.
8: I have.
6: You haven't.
8: Mike, it's been, I watched this yesterday, and then it's all over the internet.
6: So
8: I live on the internet.
6: I watched it.
8: It's not truly conclusive.
6: I watched it too. Yesterday, if you're watching the local broadcast, that's useless. Because they didn't have the right angle. They didn't stop frame it. They didn't show you what the local New York broadcast had, the YES Network. So I thought yesterday they got screwed too. And not until I started poking around on the internet last night, till I saw the picture of the ball clearly rolling on the ground. At that point, the conversation's over.
8: Rolling.
6: I can't believe you're still, yes.
8: It's not rolling.
6: Stu, what do you think? Am I on drugs?
9: It moves.
7: I think it's a catch. I'm with Murray. I think they should reward it.
6: I think you're just doing that to get a rise out of us.
8: No, I'm really not. Because ultimately, and Maz touched on this, it's kind of moot.
6: Hold on, but Stu. I'm calling out Stu.
8: The bigger story is that these losers let it affect them the way that it did.
6: You're such a fraud, Stu.
7: 100%.
6: And his, he's doing it just to trigger Maz and me. Because in his email, the show email to begin the morning, this is, first of all, I got so-and-so on standby. Is this guy still going to join us, by the way?
7: If you have a time for him, I can let him know.
6: Now. Right this second. we have apparently a guest that's willing to come on. I'm not going to give you the name yet out there for the audience. But I wasn't joking when you texted us on Friday and said, so-and-so's willing to come on. What time do you want him? I said, 2:01.
7: Oh, okay.
6: Before they tell him not to do it. If he wants to do it, right this second, Stu. I'm not even kidding. Right this second, if he's willing to do it. So first of all, Stu says, I got so-and-so on standby for a time to join us. And then he says, next paragraph, that might be it for the Sox. That weekend series was an embarrassment. Rafaela was all over the place in a bad way. The trap, getting thrown out at home on Friday night. The trap. You called it a trap.
9: Trap.
7: I might have changed my mind.
6: You called it a trap. So you're just doing that to trigger us, which is fine, Stu. That's your job.
7: Thank you.
6: Once you saw the picture, Murray, and everybody else, the story's over.
8: I said possibly. And there's enough for them to look at it and say, well, we'll just stick with the call. But again, this speaks to my overall thing.
6: Oh, by the way, and I'm sorry, Murray. Because I went to bed late last night, I'm like, okay, yeah, they got screwed. And then I started poking around the internet. I saw that picture, and the first thing I sent to you guys, at whatever time this morning, first thing was a link to that picture saying, is this real? Because I know you all dick around on the internet, doctoring photos and, you know, screwing around with AI and everything.
8: From Rafaela's Instagram post. Yeah.
6: No.
8: That's the one you said it was real.
6: It wasn't. It was from on like Milliken's feed or something.
8: Which he retweeted Rafaela's Instagram photo.
6: I don't think that was it. But either way, you guys said it was real. At that point, the story's over. That ball was on the ground. I can't believe you, Murray.
8: Under the glove.
6: Okay.
8: There's a little bit of ball on the ground.
6: Well,
7: know that if the call on the field had been catch, they don't overturn it.
6: Of course.
8: There's enough doubt to keep the call on the field. I agree with that part of it. It's possibly touching the ground. But again, the bigger story is how these losers let it affect them.
6: Okay, well, let's get to that in a second. I thought we would just establish that the ball was obviously on the ground. It was obviously not a catch. But I guess that I can't. But Stu, I know what he's doing. You, Murray, are you okay?
8: I'm perfectly fine.
10: I just had my eyes checked. I got a new pair of glasses about a month ago.
7: They look nice.
10: Thank you, Jay Stu.
6: Not bad. Little, they're a little...
10: gaudy.
6: Not gaudy. Why don't I try to say hipster? But, okay. Well, if you do think that that was a bad call, then I think you have cause. See, this is where I won't get on Red Sox fans. If they really blew the call, then I think that's a legitimate gripe. If that's a catch and a double play, is it one out and a man on second, one out, man on first, or one out? There's one out and one runner on in a scoreless game going into the sixth inning. And that play absolutely turned the game. It absolutely helped decide the outcome. And we can get into all sorts of other things about how the Red Sox hit or their mental fortitude or Ranger Suarez. And all those things are legit. But one call, one play, Maz, in the middle of a game can turn the game. I mean, I give you that.
9: Sure.
6: So I just thought we'd all come on and say, yeah, obviously the ball was on the ground. It wasn't a catch.
10: But it's not obvious. There's some doubt.
6: It's pretty obvious. But anyway, Maz, your thoughts on the weekend then?
9: I mean, I thought the Red Sox got pantsed. I think they got completely exposed. And I think that, frankly, I thought it was an embarrassing weekend overall, not only for the team, but also for the fan base, because I thought everybody acted like a bunch of bitches. So, and I'm trying to be polite about that.
6: No, that was very polite. Yeah, definitely.
10: Kind
9: so,
10: of you,
9: seriously, I really believe that. The Red Sox scored three runs in their three losses. The Yankees did not throw one of their best pitchers, and they certainly didn't throw, Max Fried is coming off the injured list, so of their best pitchers, the one guy they threw that was fully healthy and ready to go was Schlittler. The Red Sox didn't throw their two best, so you have an argument there that this was not the best the Red Sox could offer. I thought they kind of got spanked in the three games that they lost. They generated no offense. I thought the Yankees, without Aaron Judge, showed that they are still better than the Red Sox, at least in New York. And that it was a major, major blow to this good feeling that existed with this baseball team and has really for the better part of 2 months now. Now, can they go down there and win in October? I don't know. I have major doubts. I don't think they're good enough.
6: Where do you start? With the offense, the overall vibe of the team with the return of Anthony and Story, the pitching, Ranger Suarez, he is no stranger to collapsing in the second half of seasons, Maz. Where do you start?
9: So I start with the offense in this series, and look, they got back Anthony and Story yesterday, and both of them were productive. I mean, at least in terms of getting on base and getting hits. I think they had, what, four hits between them? So, I never looked at the final box score. I know at one point they had four. I don't know if they picked up a fifth in the bottom of the ninth or the top of the ninth or not. But the point being, those guys gave them something yesterday. The rest of the lineup got manhandled. And our buddy John Germain of Boston Sports Inf. Again, he with the Twitter account that ran out of characters and couldn't put the O on for Boston Sports Info, raised this to me via email. And he had a computer issue because he spilled some water on his computer. He couldn't do the search himself. So these three players, just to give you an idea of what the Red Sox lineup was, Abreu, Duran, and Rafaela, all of whom I would call at this point, those guys are veteran players. All three of those guys are veteran players at this point. In their career at Yankee Stadium in the regular season, they are hitting 172 with 64 strikeouts. They are 39 for 227. And in the playoffs, they went 1 for 26 with 11 strikeouts, which is an 0.38 average. When some of your best and most established players are going and putting up those kinds of numbers, you are in big, big trouble combined in the postseason or regular season against the Yankees. In their careers, they are hitting 158. Brian Bayo, who again is a veteran at this point of his career, over the weekend pitched what was an important game in the nightcap of that doubleheader. If you win that game, you clinch home field. Was not the same pitcher he has been out of the bullpen at other times. You were able to hide it against certain teams. You couldn't hide it in this game. They got exposed all weekend long, and they are vulnerable to a team with better talent.
6: How about the mental toughness of Ranger Suarez when the call did not go their way?
9: Completely collapsed. He imploded. His ERA against the Yankees this year is over 6, but he caved. And for a veteran guy who's been as good in the postseason as he has been in his career, and the numbers with Philadelphia have been exceptional, he completely cracked. And that's the word, really, for the whole team. They cracked. Now, there were more key guys than others, and we just named a bunch of them. Suarez was one, Bale was one, and the three guys I mentioned in the lineup were all key guys. They all failed, and they failed miserably.
6: Okay, there's a lot to talk to you, a lot to talk about with this weekend, Murray. Do you have a thought on
10: just,
6: top of that?
10: Just an overall thought? It shows you, it's a series that shows you you can't win on vibes alone. It takes talent and players with pedigree that can perform under pressure, which is what this, you're going to get them again. It's going to be 3 games in New York, you know, a little more than a month and a half, month or so from now. And I just thought they kind of got exposed this weekend. There was one good game in the series. That was Friday night.
6: Okay. So the performances of these guys over the weekend is the most important baseball story. That the Rafaela play in center field, I'm still perplexed that Murray or anyone thinks that actually might have been a catch. After you've seen all the evidence, that blows me away. And if you do think that was an actual catch, then the Red Sox did get screwed. And you can get screwed by one single play in the middle of a scoreless game. That's the way that sports work. One play turns a game. So I just can't believe you would think that after seeing what you've seen.
10: Inconclusive is why he has to stand on the field. I get it.
6: I don't feel that pitcher was inconclusive. 617-779-0985. But the return of Anthony and Story, what that means and how that has contributed to the vibes, I want to get to that. Team broadcasters calling for beanings and subsequently having to apologize for it. I want to talk about that. I want to get to all that stuff. It was an eventful weekend. We'll start Red Sox here on a reentry Monday on Felgren Mass. 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
0: Brace yourself. 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
6: All right, tick-tock. Something big is coming, folks. 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
3: At third, Rosario will fire on, and that will end the ball game. 16-1. The Yankees run away and high. The Red Sox lose the game, and with that, the Yankees will own the wild card tiebreaker. Controversial no catch in this one. Ranger Suarez could not stop the bleeding. The Red Sox lose 3 out of 4 here.
4: Well, we said it was a big game for this team and one of the bigger regular season games of the year. Got away from them in that fifth inning, and we mentioned now you lost the season series, you lost the tiebreaker, you're 4 back with 25 to go, and somehow you got to gain 5 games on them to get this game at Fenway Park looking more and more like you may have to come back here at the end of September and win a wild card series.

0: final call yesterday, starting off Red Sox here. George and Maldon, did he have that ball? Did he catch that?
1: He had that same play at Fenway Park, the same catch at Fenway Park. He had it. Now, I'm going to say this. Can I talk to Maz?
2: Yes.
1: Maz, okay, you defend Roman Anthony all the way for everything he does. Is Roman Anthony going to be a designated hitter the rest of his life? He better not be. He has to play left field. And if he did play left field, Mickey Gasper would be the designated hitter the rest of the way. You cannot protect this guy anymore, Maz. Is he a complete ball player or not?
0: Okay, Maz, go ahead.
2: So listen, I told you, I don't know, over a year ago, didn't I, that I say that Roman Anthony might be a DH? Now, do I think he's a horrible outfielder? No, I don't. But I think in New York, with the size of left field there, they did the right thing by putting Duran in left field. At the end of the day, I would agree with the caller. I think that they'd be better off with Anthony in left field and someone like Mickey Gasper as their DH. I think Gasper, from the left side, might be a better hitter than Jarren Duran. He's not a better athlete. He's not more dynamic, but he might be a better hitter.
0: Back to his first point. Rafael caught a ball like that a month ago at Fenway Park. What does that have to do with yesterday?
2: Zero.
0: Mass, did you just repost another picture?
2: Yeah, there's a guy online. I posted it earlier. I'm going to get you his name right now in a second. But there's a guy online. There's one that called Boston TBA. But the guy who had the best one in terms of video of the play is a guy named Ryan Garcia. His Twitter handle is Ryan Garcia ESM, the letters ESM.
0: You writing this down, Murray? Go
3: no.
0: Look this up. Look
3: no.
0: this up.
3: You're looking for evidence to
0: I'm
3: help your stupid argument.
0: It's
3: no.
0: not an argument.
3: I'm ignoring
0: it's a fact.
3: This. It's a catch.
0: Why are you ignoring it?
3: Because I'm going
0: You don't
3: with...
0: want to see every angle?
3: No, I don't. It's a catch.
0: Oh, my God.
3: No, you guys are being pricks about this.
0: No, we're not. We're just every bit of evidence. Don't you want to see it?
3: Oh, yeah. Ryan Garcia, the trustworthy Ryan Garcia on Twitter. Oh, I must trust Ryan Garcia. Please. I'll do the J.O. move under the table here.
2: I'm just telling you, I'm going to read to you what his tweet says. It says, this angle isn't being shown on NESN and hasn't been posted anywhere on the internet for some reason. This isn't, quote, obviously a trap, but the ball moves and it's unclear if it hit the ground around the 3-second mark. And that's all you need, by the way, to leave the call what it was. Unclear if it hit the ground or was in the glove. That's all you need. That is the standard by which this judgment has to be made.
3: What's this a-hole's Twitter handle again? Because I want to see what Yankee stuff he has in his bio. What is it?
2: He probably is a Yankee fan, but
3: there
2: what's
3: I go.
2: To do with anything?
3: So it's biased information.
2: No, it isn't. It's video from the Yes
3: what,
2: broadcast.
3: What's his Twitter handle again?
2: Ryan Garcia ESM.
3: Garcia ESM.
0: Okay, Murray, tell me what you see. Tell me what your eyes show you. Brad and Malden.
3: Oh.
0: Go ahead, Brad.
4: Honestly, the stupid catch was the least of their problems. Oh, poor they're like, oh, protest the game. Shut up. Look, and the worst part of it, the one thing that pissed me off the most, Mike, Andrew Mastriano on the mound, the whole time he's pitching with this stupid, big, crap-eating grin on his face. Like, what are you smiling about? You want to crack smiles and giggle like a little schoolgirl? All right. I need to hear you guys.
0: Okay, yeah, so I didn't stick around for Montessori's pitching stint.
3: Ryan Garcia, ESM, who works for Empire Sports Media and
2: Correct.
3: Fireside Yankees.
2: Yep.
3: And whose header photo on his Twitter page is a photo of Garrett Cole saying, yeah, I gotcha. There's the real evidence.
0: So do you think he faked the pitcher?
3: It's just biased.
0: Is it a fake pitcher?
3: Yes, it is.
0: It's fake.
2: No,
0: yep.
2: It is.
0: Yep. It's a fake. It's what? It's airbrushed or something?
3: I don't trust everything on the internet like you people.
2: Okay. Yeah, no, but you trust it. But you'll trust the NESN feed.
3: Yeah, I will.
0: Okay. So, Maz, your thoughts. Go.
2: So look, it's to me the thing was at the end of the day was called right. And by the way, again, listen to Lou Maloney. Lou had doubts when he said, "Oh, that's right on the line." Now he said, "I think it's a catch," and I'm not going to get on Lou for that. But he knew it was right on the line, and they called it a trap in real time. You can't reverse that call based on the video evidence. And then again, aside from that, they collapsed. They completely imploded and caved. They collapsed. And they collapsed for much of the weekend. By the way, even the game they won was 2-0 going into the ninth, and the Yankees fell apart and it became 6-0. But it's not like they manhandled them in the game they won. That was the first game of the doubleheader on Saturday. They were never in control of any part of that series, not really.
0: And I think the Sox broadcasters were embarrassing. Not Lou. Lou was
5: That's actually right on the edge of it.
0: There you go. So, you know, the rest of them, radio and TV, losing their minds.
3: Oh, that part I agree with completely. They were definitely unbecoming the way that they acted.
0: Over. Well, it's just, you just can't trust team broadcasters. Like, you just, like, this is the reason why. Because they're just so out of their minds that their eyes stop working. It happened. Love you, Zoe. Mean it. But it happens all the time with Zoe and the radio, the Patriots broadcast. I'll be driving around listening to Zoe on the broadcast. Talk about a play where the Pats got screwed, and then I go back to watch and catch up on the replay. I'm like, dude, Scott, are you okay? Like, what are you talking about? That ball didn't come close to touching the ground, or whatever, you know? But it's like they just get so wrapped up, their eyes stop working. And I think that happened with that broadcast. At worst, that was a close call. It's not an obvious catch. I think it was obviously trapped. But I think it's at least could have gone either way. And to carry on, like, what are they doing? Oh, my God, I think it was, frankly, embarrassing the way they were carrying on, Maz. And you're saying most of the fans were doing the same.
2: Yeah, so look, again, and I'll tell you what I think part of the problem is here, that it has been a long time since the Red Sox have had a winning team on the field. And now it's been so long. I thought during all those championships that one of the things that we learned here in the, you know, in the city of Boston as a whole is that we understand what a winning team looks like and what it takes to win. And I think people have now forgotten. I think that there's a difference between a hot flash that a team like the Red Sox has and what it takes to be a true winning team and a winning organization and a winning team. Lou Maloney was saying it all day yesterday. Might have been the biggest regular season game he can remember in a long time because the tiebreaker rests on it and all that, let alone the whole series, all of which I agree with. They weren't ready for it. They weren't equipped for it. And so, again, they didn't throw their two best pitchers, important detail. But nonetheless, they didn't hit. I thought they got exposed. It was a hurtful weekend for the 2026 Red Sox.
0: Okay. And did the team broadcasting going over the line continue late into the game where Will Fleming on the radio was calling for a Yankees player to be drilled? Fred in North Carolina on that. Go ahead, Fred.
6: Hey, guys. Thanks for taking my call. I moved down here in 2018. I listened to a lot of games on your guys' station, and I wanted Will Fleming canceled from the beginning. He is so full of hyperbole. And if you listen to the game yesterday, at the beginning, I thought he actually wanted to go down and perform something on Roman Anthony.
0: Well, hey, listen. Not there's anything wrong with that. I thought you were calling on what happened at the end of the game. This, again, I did not stick around for the end of this, all this crap. But Will Fleming on EEI, had to apologize for things he said at the end of the game after Jazz Chisholm stole two bases on him late in this game, Maz. Is that right?
2: Yes, he did. Correct. The Red Sox weren't defending, basically. They weren't holding him on. And with no resistance, he stole two bases. I think they were his 39th and 40th of the years.
7: They were.
2: Yeah, so it got him to 40 steals. He clearly wanted to get to 40 steals. And again, would I tell you that he was stat padding? Of course, 100%. Who cares? Like, so look, the Red Sox want to get mad about it. Fine, get mad about it. I don't think Will Fleming really did anything wrong.
0: Let me read what he said, if you don't mind. Yeah. So, quote, Chisholm's doing it again, Fleming said. I'm reading from ESPN.com. Chisholm's doing it again, Fleming said, as Chisholm trotted into third. This is what he does. As Will Middlebrooks bemoaned Chisholm stealing extra bases while New York held a 6-run lead, Fleming added that Moran, Red Sox pitcher at the time, should retaliate against Yankees catcher Austin Wells. Quote, wouldn't you sort of like to see Moran drill Wells right here, Fleming said. Middlebrooks responded that Chisholm was being selfish and padding your stats, while Fleming added that Chisholm, quote, is a Bush League player. Three pitches later, Wells lined a 2-run home run into right field to plate Chisholm, whose slow trot down the third baseline drew another rebuke from Fleming. Quote, Moran should fight Chisholm, said Fleming. Do you got our college broadcaster where he wants to fight Wright Waters right there in the press box? Would you please? Moran should fight Chisholm, Fleming said. He's walking toward the third baseline, staring at him there. Fleming said the situation likely added a little extra vinegar to a potential Red Sox-Yankees postseason series before again turning his attention to Chisholm. Quote, I'm going to say it. He plays the game the wrong way, said Fleming, although he added that Chisholm is awesome and so talented. So I guess Fleming was catching all sorts of grief in New York and all sorts of grief, so he went to Twitter and posted the following. Quote, my comments during yesterday's broadcast crossed a line. I'm emotional and a fan at heart, and that bled into the broadcast. I meant no disrespect to the Yankees players or organization. I could and should have used different words. These rivalry games get me fired up. I apologize for letting the emotion of the moment get the best of me. So, Murray, do you have a thought on this?
3: Yeah, I mean, it's embarrassing that he has had to actually apologize for this. It just goes to show you we are living in just the dumbest, softest timeline. The people, I mean, you know, the guy is a fan. I get it. And, like, team broadcasters are going to get a little bit too amped up for their team, but do you think anyone would have had to apologize back 20-plus years ago when this rivalry was actually at its peak and it actually meant more than it does right now? It's just so stupid. It's yeah, he might have been a little out of line as the team broadcaster, but please, like, no one's really offended by this. You're just headhunting, as everyone always is, trying to get him canceled, or, ha-ha, we got him. Like, it's so stupid.
2: Mask. What did he say that was that bad?
3: Nothing.
2: He didn't say to hit him in the head.
3: Right.
2: He said drill him. Pedro Martinez got in the Hall of Fame partly because he used to drill people. So did Bob Gibson. You can name a million guys for crying out loud. Nolan Ryan, Roger Clemens. They all used to throw at guys to get them off the plate. And oftentimes they hit them. It was part of the game for a long, long time. Where is the harm in that?
0: Moran should fight him. That's my favorite.
2: So that was funny.
0: That's my favorite line. He should fight him. Yeah, the apology stuff, all the canceling stuff, please. I got no space for it. I got no time for it. That's ridiculous. He doesn't need to apologize, and the last thing in the world he should lose.
7: I think we can actually play this audio. Oh. This might be the audio that we're looking for about fighting.
0: Go ahead.
8: You know what? I don't really care if you people look at me in the press box. You know what? I don't care. That's a flag. And I'll fight any one of you if you want it. That's the mood I'm in at the moment. Apparently the team is not the only one melting down here.
0: I just
8: 5:58 to go.
0: I just think these team broadcasters, man, it's just guys. But anyway, it's a cute little group that you really just can't take seriously. And I don't. I just don't take them seriously. They're there just to be mocked for how wrapped up they get and how they lose their minds and can no longer see what their eyes are showing them. Fight him? You know, fight him coming down the third baseline?
3: It's funny more than anything else.
0: It is funny. But that's on top of all this as well. How about the return of Anthony and Trevor Story? Let's get to that after Big Jim Murray gets you updated here. Don't go anywhere.
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3: All right, Patriots making some roster moves today. And of note, they have claimed tight end Cameron Latu from the Philadelphia Eagles and linebacker Darius Muasau from the New York Giants. That's just some of the moves they've made today. One corresponding move that they've made since picking up these two players, they've released linebacker KJ Britt. For more on this, and that they've also added a punter, make sure you read Alex Barth at 98.5 Sports Hub. .com for more on these new players. Former Titans quarterback Will Levis has gone unclaimed as the waivers process does continue following cutdown day. After dropping 3-4 to the Yankees in New York, Red Sox back in action tonight as they return to Fenway Park to start a three-game series with the Mariners. Peyton Tolley is going to be on the mound for the Red Sox. Seattle counters with George Kirby. First pitch at 6:45. And Argentina star Lionel Messi has retired from international soccer with a World Cup title and 125 goals. 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
3: He keeps saying, like, oh, I didn't actually watch the game, whether it's Patriots, Celtics, Bruins, whatever. 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
2: All right, meanwhile, we had Trevor Story come back onto the Red Sox active roster along with Roman Anthony going down. Where Mickey Gasper and Siegler. Maz, your thoughts on those transactions and the timing thereof?
4: Okay, so the whole thing to me was very curious. The Red Sox clearly wanted to give these guys a chance over the weekend, and neither one of them really did much. And I'm talking about Gasper and Siegler at the beginning, and then make the switch on Sunday, which was a soft landing for both Roman Anthony and Trevor Story. They both saw the Yankees, the worst Yankees pitcher of the series, if you ask me. Again, the guys that you saw, Schlittler, Rodon, Max Fried, all good starters. So the Red Sox clearly picked the soft landings. A soft landing for both Anthony and Story, who each got two hits yesterday. I'm not telling you they didn't contribute. The one thing I wonder, though, Mike, the way the Red Sox imploded, okay, and I'm not saying that there was, like, you know, there was a conscious effort on the part of anybody, but we haven't seen that in a long time. And so, like, I look at that and say, why did that team cave the way they did? So, like, was there some sort of bad feeling about the two guys getting sent down, Siegler and Gasper, and you heard guys in the clubhouse talk about it like, you know, we have to remember those guys. They did a lot. It almost felt like the guys in the clubhouse felt sorry for the guys who get sent down, and not because there was an injustice, you know, like that they didn't want the other guys back, but they thought those guys deserved it to stay. And so, like, I wonder, I don't know, is there anything to be drawn from there? And I might be reading into it, but I do wonder, is it a coincidence that they completely fell apart at the end of that game?
2: Let me play a piece of sound for you. I heard this Sunday morning, with Andy Hart and Jake Seymour. I was driving around, and they played a cut of Chad Tracy Saturday night. This is Saturday night, I think after the second of the doubleheader, but sometime on Saturday, when it became clear that both Anthony and Story were coming up, and guys had to be sent down. Listen to Chad Tracy. The words, yes, but listen to the tone. Listen to how he's carrying himself, talking about these impending roster moves. Go ahead, Jimmy.
7: They're coming. Not sure what we're doing yet. We'll figure that out. But obviously, they went through everything, and we'll figure out what we're going to do there.
2: So you just stop right there. Like, you can barely, like, his voice is breaking. He sounds crestfallen.
4: Yeah, right.
2: One of the guys yesterday said, I think they put it well, it's like he's talking about a guy that just lost his season to a season-ending knee injury or something. You know what I mean?
4: Yes.
8: Like, it does have that kind of tone.
2: Like,
8: yeah.
2: listen to the tone. Did they win or lose the nightcap?
8: They lost the night game.
2: Coming off a loss. But, well, either way, they split the doubleheader. But, again, just listen to him. Go ahead.
7: They're coming. Not sure what we're doing yet. We'll figure that out. But, obviously, they went through everything and we'll figure out what we're going to do there.
9: So are you saying they'll be on the roster tomorrow one way or
7: another? We're still going to talk about that.
10: But they're physically coming?
7: Yeah, I think so. So we're going to talk through what we're going to do.

0: Would there be a reason though to just kind of bring him here for the day if they weren't going to?
1: I think there's a scenario we probably have to make some moves, but we still have to talk through what we want to do with all that.
2: I mean, the man's crestfallen.
3: He's treating him like a bad storm or news, like, oh, they're coming.
2: Devastated.
3: Learn how to deal with it.
4: Yeah.
2: So is that a little...
4: No, like exactly what I'm talking about. Like, there's like, I don't want to do this, but I have to do it. You know, and so it's almost like, you know, remember early on when there was thought they were going to send Siegler down and Tracy said, you know, he's brought a lot of energy. He deserves to be here. And Merlone was talking about it in the booth. I stuck in my head vividly that they really didn't have room for Siegler anymore. And yet they were saying, no, he's earned the right to be here. He's going to stay in the big leagues. I think they still feel that way about both of those guys, which on some level I get. But I think it you can't help but wonder when they fall apart the way they felt apart, if they just emotionally, they were, you know, they were cashed by the end of that game and said, Dad, we're out. That's it. We're done.
2: So, again, they lose 3 of 4. They don't quite look like themselves, the team we've come to see here the last couple of months. And it coincides with two guys in, two guys out. Now, I'm not blaming the Red Sox for bringing up Roman Anthony. There's too much talent there. He's going to get in the lineup. Like, the timing we can quibble about, but Anthony was going to come back and he should come back. Trevor Story, we can debate. But, boy, I was always curious how the team was going to react. And it just sounded like that was, I don't know, certainly felt like it was hanging over the manager's head, but at the very least, heading into yesterday's game. And then they responded the way they responded to that tough call in the middle of the game. Maz, correct me if I'm wrong. So now Gasper and or Siegler can't come up for 10 days, right? Don't you have to go down for a set amount of time?
4: Unless there's an injury, that's correct.
2: If they had waited till post-September 1, they could have kept them all, right?
4: Yes. My guess is they want to add pitching at that time, but yes.
2: How many? Is it still like a 40-man roster, that thing?
4: No, it isn't. They reduced that to eliminate a lot of the extra bodies.
2: Yeah.
4: You can only go to 28 now.
2: I see. So it's still, I got it.
4: But in theory, you could have added Anthony and Story.
2: Right.
4: And, you know, now like, Connor Falefa can't come up at that point, but not that you need him. So that, you know, when rosters expand, someone else would have to go down for him to come up.
2: So, you know, these guys were clearly ready, I think, even before the series began. You know, and it was like that weird thing. On Friday, they were in Worcester, but they weren't in the lineup. Then they were in the lineup on Saturday in Worcester, right?
3: Yeah.
2: And it's like, and then Anthony left in the middle of the day on Friday. We thought, okay, is he catching a flight to New York? No, he just went out to get a hot dog or something because he was back with the Woo Sox, but not playing. Like, the whole thing felt kind of funky, Maz, didn't it?
4: Yeah, so again, I think what we can really look at, to me, Mike, is the timing of the whole thing. Like, in retrospect, put it this way, and this to me, it was surprising when Anthony was not brought up on Friday. I found that surprising. You're going into New York. You're going to see good pitching. You're playing at Yankee Stadium. Why wouldn't you want one of your best left-handed hitters, in theory, in the organization for that whole series? And they waited until Sunday. Now, look, at the end of the day, the Red Sox lost with them, and they lost without them. But I don't know. If you had Roman Anthony for the full 4 games instead of for just the finale on Sunday, is there a chance that you get some sort of big hit somewhere in a game? The game on Friday night was a 1-0 game. So one swing makes a difference. And in that case, the whole series comes out even and you have the tiebreaker. So I would always rather go down with my best players. That's just how I feel. They stuck with the guys they had. I'm sure they were doing it in some part to reward them, but the whole thing kind of blew up on them.
2: How about the use of their starting pitchers? Do you think Tolley could have gone, should have gone over the weekend?
4: Absolutely. This is my biggest second guess from the weekend, that Tolley should have pitched yesterday. And the way the pitching set up was that because of the off day on Thursday, you could have either skipped Bayo and pitched Suarez on Saturday or bumped Suarez back and pitched Tolley on Sunday. You could have done that. Tolley, to me, is the second best starter on the staff. Maybe the best. put it, the best two indisputably are Sonny Gray and Toley. I think everyone feels that that would be games one and two in whatever order you want to do, but those are your two best guys. You didn't pitch either one of them in this series, and it was your biggest series of the year. And the other part that's frustrating about it is now Sonny Gray is not pitching on Tuesday. The Red Sox, it would have been his turn, but the Red Sox haven't announced that yet, and in fact left that open, and they've announced the starters around him. So it's like they're skipping over Sonny Gray. And Chad Tracy has said, well, you know, there's lots of things to consider, and it makes you sound like that they're lining up their pitching. Well, why didn't they do that for New York? They needed the New York series. They're now effectively five games out. You're going to have to play down there, and I'm sorry. Winning down there in October is hard. It always has been. It always will be.
2: All right, add that all to the list. I promise. Your phone's in our long commercial-free segment right after this.
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7: Look toward left center. Coming in for is Grisham, and he makes the running catch. Uh-oh. Now the runner headed to first base. Rafaela trying to get back. It's a double play. Grisham, the running grab, and then Rafaela got lost. Chisholm with the relay to win the inning. Fly ball to left. It's fairly shallow. Bellinger with a good arm. Rafaela can run. Rafaela hit home. Here comes the throw. Goal! Goal! What a goal from Bellinger! An absolute rocket to the plate. A perfect strike. And Rafaela dives on the glove of Wells for the third out.

0: Meanwhile, Saddam Raphael's weekend, Maz, your thoughts?
1: Thought he sucked all the way around. I mean, you know, 3-for-17 in the batter's box. A couple of bad base running mistakes that, you know, both of those that we played there. And the first one's worse than the second because he lost track of how many outs there were, made a horrible judgment, or both, and got himself doubled off first. And on the last one, the third base coach, Chad Epperson, was telling him to hold, and Raffaello went on his own. So he was asked about it in the clubhouse after the game, and he went, and Bellinger's got a good arm and threw an absolute bullet to the plate.
0: Do you blame him for going there?
1: Well, if the coach tells you to stay, you stay. So I sort of follow that protocol.
0: Yeah.
1: And he was out. You know, it wasn't close.
0: No, I know. I liked him going there. The getting double off of first was a joke. Like, that's on him. Had they scored at that point? What was the score?
1: Nothing.
0: Yeah, so, like, you know, they weren't leaking a drop. You sort of had to force Bellinger, who's got a great arm, and they made the play. But, like, I had no problem with Raphael forcing the issue on that play at the plate, just for the record. Go ahead.
1: No, so, look, I mean, you can certainly argue that, and it's not a bad point. The game was tied, so it didn't cost you. You know, it's not like you were behind and you gave up an opportunity to tie the game or even go ahead. But, you know, he was out by a wide margin. And, I mean, Bellinger can throw. It was, in retrospect, no chance.
0: So, a lot to talk about from this weekend, and I promise you are all lined up. We're going to get right to you. Murray has a 90-second update here. Here's the very latest in the world of sports, and we are right back with you and your phone calls. Don't go anywhere.
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3: After dropping 3 of 4 to the Yankees in New York, Red Sox return to action tonight as they're back at Fenway Park, starting up a 3-game series with the visiting Mariners. Peyton Tolley going to be on the mound for the Sox. Seattle's going to counter with George Kirby. First pitch is at 6:45. According to Daniel Jeremiah, who just appeared in the Pat McAfee show on ESPN just a short time ago, regarding Christian Gonzalez's Patriots extension, he believes it could happen before the week 1 kickoff in Seattle, saying he expects it to get done. It's just a matter of time. Patriots made some roster moves today. Of note, they claimed tight end Cameron Latu from the Philadelphia Eagles and linebacker Darius Muasau from the New York Giants. One of the corresponding moves they've made, they released linebacker K.J. Britt. Former Titans quarterback Will Levis has gone unclaimed as the waivers process continues following cutdown day. Argentinian star Lionel Messi has retired from international soccer with a World Cup title with Argentina and 125 goals. Headlines are brought to you by... They're brought to you by the 99 restaurants. Kids eat free the day if the Red Sox win. Get a free kids meal with every adult entree that's purchased. You've got to love the nines. I'm Jim Murray from Boston's Home for Sports, 98.5 of Sports Hub. Another update at 3:30.
4: Are you actually coaching the game?
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2: Shelter and Man.

0: That's hour number two, Felger and Maz. Maz comes to us from the Cask and Flagon, where he's doing a live broadcast with Carrabas tonight on the Baseball Hour at 6 o'clock. We started Red Sox, and we're going to get right back to you here. Thanks for hanging on. Gretchen in Foxborough. Go ahead, Gretchen.
1: Oh, thank you. Because you guys promised to bash the Red Sox, and you always wondered if they were going to up, okay? And they did. I think they brought up Story way too soon. I don't have anything against Roman Anthony because he does have a bat. But I think the other one, no matter where you put him, it was BS because every single one of their, from the A to majors, are all were in a race. And no matter where you put that guy, he was going to screw something up. So the rhythm has left the building.
0: Okay, he hit yesterday. Both he and Anthony got hits, so you can't complain about.
2: Honestly, I was surprised at how well Trevor Story looked at the plate.
0: Well, but has the how did she put it? The vibes have left the building. She didn't say vibes. She said something else.
2: Air's come out of the balloon.
0: The timing's come out of the building, Maz. There, do you feel that might be the case?
3: Maybe. I mean, maybe. Again, now, as it turns out, Murray, forgive me if you said this in the headlines, but did you guys see that Wilson Contreras is...
2: I literally just saw this, Maz. Go ahead.
3: Okay, Wilson Contreras is going on the injured list, so Mickey Gasper's coming back. And my guess is this is a Contreras hamstring thing that has been going on. It just popped up on Twitter a little while ago. But, Jimmy Stewart made this point. Mike, during a break in my ear, I don't know if he mentioned it to you guys or not, but the play before the Rafaela trap in right field was a hard one hopper to shortstop that Story didn't make. Do you remember this play?
0: Yep.
3: Okay, now look, again, it's called a hit. The ball did not bounce far from Trevor Story. My opinion, a good defensive shortstop makes that play. Does that make a difference in the game? I don't know. Maybe, maybe not. We can dissect and analyze it a million different ways. The bases would have been empty. The trap might not have been as big a play. Like, who the hell knows? So I still don't love Trevor Story's game, but if he hits, he's going to get away with it.
0: But, again, especially when I hear Chad Tracy on Saturday night, listen, this might be a criticism to levy at the current team, which is, guys, get over it. It's the big leagues. Guys come, guys go. Mickey Gasper and freaking Anthony Sigler are 4A guys. That's their life. You know it's their life. They go up, they go down. That's the way it goes. If that throws you into the tank because you lost your little buddies there, I would say get over it.
2: That speaks volumes about what they really are. And maybe that's what this was too. Again, it's not... Again, Red Sox-Yankees isn't what it was 20 years ago. And maybe, the lights were at its brightest. It was a huge series. And maybe they just kind of got exposed that way.
0: Here's Steven in Sandwich. He's up next. Hi, Steven.
4: Hi, yes. The Yankees are only going to get stronger now as they get healthy. Would it be good for the Red Sox if they finished in the third wild card?
0: Yes.
4: And then play the lowest first place team?
0: Yes. Yes.
2: Yeah.
0: It'd be a better road. But for that to happen, Maz, they probably have to... I mean, given how badly the American League sucks.
2: Right, they would have to tank September for Toronto or Baltimore or whoever the hell to...
0: Like, they'd have to go under 500 at least to fall into that third spot. Like, you can't ask for that, right?
3: No, I just think it's too much of an ask. And also, you then start playing with fire.
2: Right.
3: So, what if you go into the final weekend of the season and, you're a game up on that final wild card spot and you just start messing around with it. And you miss it. Miss it entirely. You know what I mean? I just don't think he can do it that way. What you have to hope for now is that you get hot again. And I don't know if the Yankees in Tampa have a series or not, but the Yankees start to lose and you can make it up. But we all know now they're four behind. It's really five because of the tiebreaker.
0: This isn't the NFL where week 17, you rest a couple guys to get one game, one matchup, and you can do that. I think even that's playing with fire, but you can do it. In baseball, you're five games clear, six games clear, I think, of that second to third. You got to tank a whole month.
3: You do.
0: It's not feasible unless you suck and you do it organically. But if you try and engineer that, you're in trouble. How about Jay in Chelmsford? Hi, Jay.
5: Well, Michael, Tony, I think they do kind of suck. And what I want to talk about is that winning streak. And I think it was a complete anomaly. I think this is more who they are. I'd have to look at the numbers, but... I think they're only a game or two over 500 since that streak ended with the A's. So, yeah, maybe this is kind of more the real team after all. They can't freaking hit at all. They haven't all year. When Contreras and Abreu aren't on fire, they get nothing. Rutschman looks hooked. Just not good. How is this offense, this team, going to win even one series against a team with power pitching? Never mind two more after that. So I guess my issue is more with Red Sox Nation or Nimrod Nation, who thinks that this team is suddenly going to get to the World Series. I've heard that all summer. I just think they got no shot. I'm sorry. I'm embarrassed. I'm pissed off.
0: Okay. Is it that hopeless, Mouse?
3: So I don't know if it's quite that hopeless, but I understand his point is that when, you know, let's not forget too, Mike, Judge didn't play. Okay, Judge did not play this weekend. Now, I don't know if he's going to play in the playoffs or not, and he might not be 100%. But, you know, the Yankees lineup is not what I would call a great lineup. But in that ballpark, they get tougher to pitch to because they have a lot of lefties and right field gets really short. And the Red Sox are challenged against power pitching. So some of the guys that, you know, have been celebrated as heroes in this series, Contreras, 1-for-14, Durbin, 1-for-12, Monasterio, 1-for-11, Rafaela, 3-for-17, Rutschman went 3-for-12. But they were all singles, and it just never feels like he hits the ball hard.
2: No, that trade right now, small sample size, but it's, what is it, 15 games, 9 hits, 170 average, 500 OPS. He looked awful in this series, I thought, especially Friday.
3: I mean, his bat's slow, and he just, his whole game oozes slow. And so, you know, he might put up numbers against regular season games, but the Yankees are going to throw some serious firepower at you in the postseason. You know, when you're, and Cole didn't pitch, but if Fried is fully healthy, and then obviously Schlittler is like a Cy Young candidate, you're going to see some fire.
0: Warren and Revere. Hi, Warren.
6: Hi. I was just going to say that definitely was a catch, and Murray, good for you for standing on your ground on that. And they should have definitely drilled wells in his ass, no question.
0: Okay. Should they have drilled wells, Mass?
3: I'm okay with it because I like the old school stuff,
2: yeah.
3: You know, so like that's gone now. It doesn't happen anymore. And, you know, people are like screaming at Will Fleming and, you know, that is not that outrageous a thing. That would have been old school baseball and nothing wrong with that.
0: Categorically not a catch. Categorically not a catch.
2: And I said enough doubt on to keep it, the call on the field. There's enough doubt there. It possibly touched the ground. Possibly. I think it's a catch.
0: Maz. Is it possible it touched the ground, or did it roll on the ground?
3: Oh, I think it rolled on the ground. Again, just, you know, like, look, the glove comes forward. What happens? Like, the ball's got to touch the ground if the glove's coming like that. There's no way you can, and that's what happened. The top of his glove bent back, and I think that's why you see the ball move and roll.
0: Murray's just being difficult to be difficult.
2: No, and you're quoting and putting a video from Yankee superfan.
0: It's a picture. It's a video.
2: And it's also inconclusive. His video's inconclusive, too.
0: No, it is? Isn't.
2: Yes, it is.
0: It's not.
2: Ryan Garcia, who works for Fireside Yankee Chat.
0: No. Let's listen to Carabas and Milliken. John and Malden. Go ahead, John.
7: Spare me.
8: Hey, guys. Good callers today. I got a question for Maz, but first of all, if you can't beat Will Warren, you're in deep doo-doo once they get to Yankee Stadium in the playoffs. I mean, if you take that big streak out of the picture, the Yankees are 7-2 against the Red Sox. Yeah, they beat them 4 straight, but nobody could beat the Red Sox then. But now they're back to normal. The shine is off. They're going to get swept when they get there. But anyways, Maz, I got a question on the 8th inning, please.
3: Okay.
8: Lou Maloney said, obviously you can't challenge an ABS call with a positional player on the mound. Why is that? And number two, why wasn't he called for a balk when he threw like 8 of them?
0: Okay. Why do they even play those games when those second basemen and whatever start getting like it's time to institute the mercy rules.
2: Yeah, why you can't challenge us? Because we need to get out of here. The game's out of hand.
0: It's time to go is the answer. But go ahead, Maz.
3: So, look, I was not fully aware of what the rule is on challenging or not challenging. You know what my big gripe with that whole thing was? You don't have a guy that can throw better than Monasterio to put on the mound? Like, did you see the pitches? He was throwing like 40 miles an hour. I mean, I didn't see the actual gun readings, but he was literally lollipopping everything in there. Can we get a guy in there who can throw 85? Can you give me that?
0: Can we get the mercy rule?
3: Yeah, well, okay, so that's fine too. But if you're going to put a position player on the mound, can he throw 70? Can he give me that instead of the crap they were doing yesterday? That was embarrassing.
0: It's either the mercy rule or you're forced to throw someone from your bullpen, not from your positional group. That you make that a requirement.
3: Wow.
0: You have to keep throwing pitchers out there.
3: That was a freaking joke.
0: Seth in the Seaport, go.
7: Hey, guys. Mike, you asked in the first segment if you are on drugs, defending your Rafaela take. Naz, I think you're on drugs saying that we have forgotten what a championship team looks like. That is the most offensive statement I could ever, hear from you. For
3: That's
7: people
3: why I
7: like
3: said
7: myself
3: it.
7: Who've had this franchise, we've had this franchise in our veins for decades. We've been lambasting and fighting against John Henry for decades, or at least the last 10, 12 years, to create a championship team. For you to say that we have forgotten what it looks like because we're all happy-go-lucky on Siegel and Mario Gasper, like, I find it offensive that you would say that. Like, maybe Dean and Shrewsbury thinks that, like, this is a championship team. But not true fans, not astute fans, not, fans have been watching this team since John Henry took over the team. That's all I got.
3: So I wasn't suggesting you're happy-go-lucky and all geeked up over Mickey Gasper. I was suggesting that you're desperate, is what I was suggesting. And the organization has been desperate for a winner, so you want to believe there were a certain thing. And there were a lot of people. I can't speak specifically for the caller. He might be someone that's a little more cynical about it, which I would say fine. But a lot of people were embracing this team. And, we had a guy call us last week, I think it was, Mike, who said, this is the year we're going to win the whole thing. And I heard that and said, boy, that's an ambitious given what some of the competition is out there on the high-level teams in the National League. I thought they had a chance in this series coming in. Talk about a blast of cold water in your face at Yankee Stadium over the weekend, especially the way that thing went down yesterday at the end.
0: Tom's in Quincy. Hi, Tommy.
9: Hey, what's going on, guys? Hey, when they released the probables for the weekend is when my optimism just went right out the window. I didn't like the idea, knowing that it's the most meaningful series in the regular season, that there was actually something to play for, which was the tiebreaker, right? So if you know that you got to go in and win at least two of them, how the hell in the world do you go in without your best pitches? Not only that, you throw a bullpen game and then a doubleheader where you have to start this Bayo kid in the second inning again, which to me, I swear to God, should be banished. He makes me sick. But it's like you went into this with no urgency, zero urgency. And the way that they fell apart after the catch, non-catch, whatever it was with Rafaela, the team buckled and got their asses kicked the rest of the game. So they fell apart where they hadn't fallen apart in that way in 2 months. And it's funny to me that the game that they decide to buckle is the day they brought Trevor Story back into the mix.
0: It is sort of odd how that times out. We haven't hit on Bayo, Maz. Your thoughts on Brian Bayo?
3: So, look, again, this is a guy who had been pitching unbelievably well in the role that he had been in. Now, the previous one in Florida wasn't great, and I started to get a little worried. If you remember, I said he didn't look as great in that outing in Florida. Let's see what happens when he goes into New York, and then he goes into New York. And, again, they protected him. He didn't start the game. They protected him. And in 4 1/3 innings, he gave up 4 runs. The last time he was in New York in that playoff game was 2 1/3 innings and 2 runs. And he gets smacked around. Ben Rice homered against him in the first inning. So the last 2 times in Yankee Stadium, Brian Bayo has pitched 6 2/3 and given up 6 runs. Are you going to let him go anywhere near the mound against them in that playoff series in October?
2: You can't. This is the one. That's the thing. Like, he is a... I just think he's shaky at best when things aren't going right for him, but he has proven time and again he cannot pitch in Yankee Stadium.
3: I think he's a mental mess there.
2: Yeah.
3: Look, it's a hard place to play. It's the hardest place to play in baseball, and that might even be true when the Yankees aren't great, and I don't think they're great, but just the whole history, the crowd, just the noise, all of it, makes it a hard place to play. And you add Red Sox-Yankees in October into it, like, I'd be terrified putting him on the mound in October in New York.
0: It's a re-entry Monday. We've started Red Sox. Obviously, there's a lot of stuff from the weekend that I want to get to, including coming up next. The best thing I saw this weekend, Murray, I'd like you to stick around for it, particularly. The best thing I saw this weekend, and more of your thoughts coming your way right after these words.
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0: Are they?
3: Yes, 100%. Do I stutter?
19: Do you consider them the periodic table of sports talk?
3: Put down your pipe and smoke it. 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
0: No, blow it, baby, blow it.
19: Felger and Maz.
20: A first down, and this is a win for Bill Belichick. So here it is. We got a fourth down. They pick it up. Bill Belichick is going to have a win in Dublin.
21: And again, kind of quintessential Bill Belichick fashion, a chance to come out of here with a low-scoring, grimy, rugged, rain-soaked victory in Dublin. They need a yard to finish this ball game. Peter Pazanski, the fullback, they think they got a flinch, and that would do it. Did Marcus Diehl jump? Looks like he did.
20: And Bill Belichick loves it. The emphatic first down signal there from Bill.
21: Yes, some emotion.
20: Yeah.
21: And a little catharsis from Bill Belichick after the dismal year one. More headlines in the offseason ahead of year two. And they come to Dublin and grind out a win against TCU. North Carolina wins the opener in week zero.
0: Best thing I saw this weekend. Bill Belichick, in true Bill Belichick fashion, winning a big football game. I thought that was tremendous. And I am now, and I have been from the start, a Belichick UNC fan. I want to see him build on this and make a run. But first things first, yesterday I thought was Saturday.
2: Saturday.
0: Rather, I thought was terrific. I've got a bunch of thoughts, but Murray, how did you feel about it?
2: Well, if some of the worst people in the world, yourself included, you're dyed-in-the-wool Belichick Bobos.
0: I'm not that guy.
2: Want to blow today, blow away.
0: I'm not a blow guy.
2: Because they were a 7.5 to 9 point underdog going into this game.
0: I thought
2: something
0: it was
2: like that.
0: 9.5.
2: Yeah. So yeah, to up to 9.5. Nobody expected them to win. TCU certainly didn't help their cause by racking up 11 penalties for like 90 yards. They're idiots. But be that as it may, to not acknowledge that this season started out night and day different than last year would be sticking my head in the sand. And it really did start to look like the start of last year, too. So they have that ridiculous drive where they just hot knife through butter down the field. They settle for the field goal at the 2, which was ridiculous. And then TCU...
0: I disagree, but go ahead.
2: TCU then goes right through them, and it's 10-3. I'm like, oh, yes, here we go. Because the defense looked, I thought, kind of shaky in that first half for UNC. We had it on while Barth and I were here, and I was like, oh, yes. But Bobby Petrino, who's his offensive coordinator, which, to steal a line from Barth, with Belichick, Bobby Petrino, ass-grabbing Mike Lombardi, put on ice right now, whatever's going on with his son, who's AWOL from the team, you have one of the horniest coaching staffs in all of college football. But that they got aggressive. They went for their first touchdown there. They got on. They went for it on 4th and 7. They picked that up over the middle of the field, and all of a sudden it was like, oh, geez, here we go. So, listen. This a-hole being part of the conversation with a winning program, I know it's better for college football. I hate it. I'll keep hating against it. I'll root against him every single week, but I recognize what that means. It's better for college football.
0: Do you have a thought, Maz?
3: I do. So I have a question because I think early on in that game, if I remember reading this right, over the weekend, I didn't see a ton of the game. I saw some highlights. But I think North Carolina allowed like 125 yards in the first quarter. And then only gave up 200 or something the rest of the game?
2: Yeah.
3: Okay. What, were they stealing signs? They must have been stealing signs.
0: Oh,
3: there's
0: my
3: something
0: God.
3: Belichick's crew did to cheat. I mean, all of a sudden the game turns like that. So there's something. And I would say with the way the game ended, it did feel to me like for the first time you could kind of see his fingerprints on the program. Like, okay, I get it. That was Bill Belichick defense, a team that he had seen one time before. It blew his doors off a year ago. Now, here you go. Rematch, and they get 10 points. That felt like a Belichick kind of win to me.
0: the whole thing was so Belichickian, which is part of what makes it so great, because everyone now is going too far with it, which I'll give you an example of here in a second, but it really was him. Like you said, good point, Maz. He'd seen the opponent once before, got the beat on him, won defensively. It was a natural grass, rainy, slow turf. It was, you know.
2: Especially in that second half, it picked up weather-wise.
0: Okay, so it was a rain game. It was a natural grass game. It was a slow field game, which is just perfect for him. Even the score is Belichick.
2: 15-10.
0: 15-10. Yeah. Like, is there anything where that's, you know, just reeks of Bill Belichick, of a, you know, a slow track 15-10 game? Like, he pleasures himself over that. That's what he dreams about.
2: He looked totally amped up, too. He was, you could tell he was into it. Like, it felt like a I'm back, baby type of game for him.
0: Defensive game, weather game, special teams came into play. They send a punt snap over the guy's head.
2: Yeah.
0: And he has to just kick it out of the back of the end zone for 2 points. He got a safety. He got a safety in the rain on a slow track in a 15-10 game. He went home and pleasured himself over that. Are you kidding me?
1: Definitely.
0: And, you know, even his kicker missed a chippy. But back to the field goals, Murray. This is another lesson for all these dumbass coaches that keep going for fourth and short instead of kicking field goals. UNC is up at half. Yeah, I think it's a 15-10 game. And UNC fumbles deep in their own territory. TCU takes over. The drive stalls right around the, I want to say, like the 5-yard line. Yeah, fourth and one. TCU is fourth and one at the UNC 5. Kick the field goal. It's 15-13. You're still down 2 points, but you've gotten points off of turnovers.
2: Yeah, some momentum back.
0: Momentum switches in your direction and just play the game. Nope, the dummies went for it. UNC stopped them, fourth and one, and remained a 15-10 game. Then at the end of the fourth quarter, and it wasn't even, there was like 5 minutes left. Fourth and two at the UNC 10. They're down five again. You could have kicked a field goal and played defense there. Instead, they went for it. Fourth and two, the quarterback rolling left, airmails the guy in the end zone. Once again, if TCU just kicked field goals there, they have two chip shot field goals. They win 16-15.
2: Yeah, they were too stupidly aggressive. And not to contradict myself on, again, that first drive that North Carolina had. Against, it was just that they were so close at the one. It just felt to me, you just push it right in. I was surprised they settled for three there. But it was ultimately the right call,
0: right,
2: given what the final score is.
0: I don't know. Maybe Bill, unlike Sean Payton, saw the weather report.
2: Yeah.
0: Or saw the field and saw the weather and just whatever. That's.
2: No, he came out smelling like roses on that one, ultimately.
0: It was just such a Bill Belichick, the other team couldn't get out of its own way. Other team, 11, TCU, 11 penalties.
2: Was it 90 yards? Is it ultimately?
0: 11 penalties, 89 yeah. yards. UNC, 3 penalties, 20 yards. They were the tougher, more disciplined team, the smarter team. It was like...
2: No, it was a him. It was a Belichick game. It definitely was.
0: And then it ends in classic fashion where it's fourth and less than one. UNC has the ball trying to run out the clock, fourth and less than one at midfield. They line up to go for it. And you're like, they're not going for it, are they? And they weren't. They were just trying to draw TCU offsides, which TCU did. And the center knew immediately. They were drilled in it. The TCU player just sort of surges forward in the neutral zone, and the UNC center taps him on the helmet. Encroachment, 5 yards, ball game. And they all knew it. The whole offensive line jumped up at once. Like, they knew it. They outsmarted him. It was so them. It was so Bill. Don't tell me if you were watching that as a Patriots fan, you just didn't get little kind of feelers there. Like, I don't know how it doesn't strike a little something in you.
2: Because I root to be right more than anything else. And I root for his demise and him going out like a complete a-hole.
0: I am so rooting for him and them. I want nothing more than for him to come all the way back. And talk about giving up for dead. I mean dead. The old pervert. Lost his way, lost his mind. Never mind him, but as you mentioned, Lombardi, his kid, the whole thing is in absolute flames. The thing's going up in flames. And he goes out there as a 9.5-point underdog and wins outright in that fashion. Oh, that's a good story. I'm rooting for more of it. And then, and what it's going to do to you people, Murray, you Brady Bobos. Because I'm not rewriting history. I'm rooting for a good story. And I think Belichick coming back is a good story. I want him to come all the way back into the NFL. I want him all the way back, baby. I want him back on the stage. And so I'm rooting for it. But I'm not, you know, that doesn't mean he was responsible for what happened here. That's Tom Brady. But I just seeing him win a game like that was, boy. And then afterwards, everyone getting ahead of themselves. Here's so I put my phone up to the TV, Murray. I wanted this so bad because it so encapsulates what everyone did. Here's Booger McFarland and Kevin Negandhi, I think, on ESPN.
2: Yeah, that was right.
0: Right after the game, Jimmy.
1: And then this was a typical Belichick game.
4: Yes, it was.
1: Special teams.
4: Yep.
1: Defense.
4: Yep.
1: Offense does just enough.
4: Yes.
1: If you ever watch Bill play when he was the coach of the Patriots and watch his teams, this is how they won six championships.
0: Stop. I mean,
1: and it's amazing.
0: Stop. That's my favorite line. This is how they won six championships?
3: Had nothing to do with the quarterback.
0: This is how they did it. This is how they won six? Guys, it's how they won one. It's how they won one. They won the first one this way. By the time you got to 2003 and 2004, they had a top five offense, and Brady was close to being Brady. So, but this is what this is going to be now.
2: Oh, right? Of course. Like, yeah, yeah.
0: And it's going to drive the likes of you up a wall. This is how they won six championships. But listen to Negandhi. It's almost like almost like they were in church. Like, this is how Bill does it. Yes, with on defense. Yes. It's like they were praying at the altar of Belichick.
2: Can I get an amen?
0: Give this to me again.
1: Defense.
4: Yep.
1: Offense does just enough.
4: Yes.
1: If you ever watch Bill play when he was the coach of the Patriots and watch his teams, this is how they won six championships.
4: Mm-hmm.
1: And it's amazing how, no matter how much football changes, it still remains the same. And Bill did an outstanding job of coaching a win today.
4: It was a throwback game to the Bill Belichick that we knew in New England.
0: That's going to get insufferable real quick.
2: Well,
3: say it with me.
2: So, again, they got a layup, really, on the 12th. So they have some time here, obviously, to watch a bunch of film on East Tennessee State. So they'll be 2-0. If they beat Clemson in Clemson, we're 3-0. Like, it's going to get real annoying real fast for the likes
3: of me. And then they get Notre Dame, right?
2: Right. Yeah, they do. Yeah.
3: Yeah. Yeah, so look, I admit, it was hard to not see him walk off the field. And by the way, did you see him walk off the field and ignore the
2: of course.
3: Reporter?
2: Still an a-hole, yeah.
3: That was perfect. Like, so it's hard to not look at that and say, you know what, it'd be a good story if they were actually pretty good.
0: And I listened to the first 12 or so minutes of his post-game press. He sat up there for 19 minutes on his best behavior. He was so... And because I was just waiting for the self-congratulatory stuff, patting himself on the back. Yeah, we practiced that on Friday. I was looking for something to bash him with. But he was so what I can bash him for now is that he was so on his best behavior. Like, for example, because Steve is on leave or something.
2: Yeah.
0: His son, who's a defensive
2: Whatever
0: coordinator.
2: Whatever the hell's happening
0: there. Yeah, he's got something going on. And so Bill, I guess, called the plays. So he was asked about that, Jim, on play calling.
22: Did you make all the calls or
23: most of
22: the calls defensively?
23: Yeah, defensively, we game planned and, do as we want as a team.
0: Yeah, it's about the team. He was just on his best behavior. How about the reaction after the final offsides calls where he was motioning the first down thing right in the ref's face?
2: Oh, yeah,
0: go ahead.
23: Yeah, well, I mean, it's a good feeling to win the game. We worked hard, put a lot into it. I mean, this goes all the way back to, preseason workouts, spring practice, summer workouts, training camp. It's all pointed to getting ready for the season, not necessarily this one game, but getting ready for the season. And then the last, 8 to 9 days, we poured a lot into TCU. Certainly, we didn't play competitively enough last year, but, this year, these guys came out with a whole different attitude, and, they were going to fight for 60 minutes, and they did.
0: Any little pangs there, Patriots fans? You missed that?
2: Again,
0: do you remember that?
2: Yeah, I mean, there's a lot of people enjoying this and blowing away. And you get to today. This was one. And they were up to a 9.5-point underdog. No one expected them. The bar was so low. But they stepped over it. So go ahead, blow away today. Oh, this one burned my ass on Saturday. That was like, oh, damn it. Oh.
0: 15-10 on a slow track in the rain with a safety. Oh, that's so him. He couldn't have asked for anything more Belichick than that. Good grief.
3: And in an age, when's the last 15-10 game in college football?
0: Seriously.
3: Like, to do it in, to me, that was totally his fingerprints.
0: But now that's how you won six Super Bowls? Good one, guys. All right, here's an update from Murray, and back with your calls.
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2: After they lost 3 out of 4 to the Yankees in New York over the weekend, Red Sox back in action tonight. They return to Fenway Park to start a 3-game series with the Mariners. Peyton Tully on the mound for the Red Sox. Seattle counters with George Kirby. Also, the Red Sox placing first baseman Wilson Contreras on the 10-day injured list with left hamstring strain. So they've brought up Mickey Gasper from AAA West. But first pitch at Fenway Park tonight is at 6:45. Daniel Jeremiah appearing on the Pat McAfee show today regarding Christian Gonzalez's Patriots extension. He says it could land before week one. Says he expects to get it done. It's just a matter of time. Patriots made a handful of roster moves today. Of note, they claim a couple of players, tight end Cameron Latu from the Eagles and linebacker Darius Muasau from the Giants. They've also released linebacker K.J. Britt. Former Titans quarterback Will Levis has gone unclaimed as the waivers process continues following cutdown day. And Argentina star Lionel Messi has retired from international soccer with a World Cup title with Argentina and 125 goals. Headlines are brought to you by... they're brought to you by... Showtime at the Chevalier Theater, Saturday, September 12th at the Chevalier Theater in Medford, featuring three title fights and some of the best boxers from across New England. 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
10: Hopefully I get to see John, but I won't be able to stick around for the concert, no, unfortunately. But we'll have plenty of, we'll be well represented there. Right. And he's doing great, you know. I spent a little time with him this spring, and they sound great. The band's back, so, you know, we'll be living on a prayer. Then. Sure.
8: He's back, Murray.
11: Cracking, for now.
8: Cracking jokes about Bon Jovi.
11: Yeah, so a little Belichick.
8: I'd love to see him come back.
12: Not me.
8: It'd be great.
12: Stay in the basement where you belong.
8: Back your phones on everything from the weekend. It is a reentry Monday. Rich in New Hampshire, silver lining from the weekend. Go ahead, Rich.
13: Yeah, hi. So the Yankees are arguably the best team in the American League. They played at home. They have the best pitching in baseball. All that aside, they only scored in four of the innings through the fourth inning of game four. So the Red Sox pitching was doing what they do best. The only thing that I could quibble about is why they let Burgess in to blow up game three. And Suarez hasn't really pitched beyond five. He was dealing through the first four. They might have thought about taking him out after back-to-back hits. Thanks, guys.
8: Okay. Maz, your thoughts on those items?
14: So I wouldn't have taken Suarez out at that stage. Like, at some point, you got to get some miles out of your starters. And I don't even remember what he said about the earlier game. Look, the Red Sox did not pitch horribly.
8: He's basically saying they had a few bad innings is really what he's...
14: Yeah, they didn't pitch horribly in this series. Again, Suarez wasn't good. But I also have a problem. I'm worried more about the lineup against, a power pitching, as the caller said earlier, when you get into big games. A lot of these guys are not big-time hitters. They're grinders. But it's not shocking that they had trouble scoring.
8: Johnny in the car, go ahead, please.
15: Oh, let me tell you, I love this weekend because we identified losers. So we've got Ranger Suarez, fat loser. And we have Brian Bello, not a fat loser, but a crazy loser. The psychological toughness of cotton candy. He can't handle pressure of any kind, including pressure he makes up. Oh, I can't pitch during the day. What? No, it's too bright, too much pressure. Oh, okay. Hey, while I got you, I can't actually start. What? No. I can't start the baseball game. Too much pressure. We have to identify these losers and not allow them to pitch in October. So this was a great weekend.
8: Okay, so it exposes the weak spot. Suarez is the problem. Because Bayo,

0: been a fringe guy here for a little bit. Suarez was signed to be one of the guys, and this is what he does. Just some numbers for you. He was an all-star this year with a 3.18 ERA through his first 12 starts. I'm reading from the Globe. But he has a 5.01 ERA in 7 starts since then, averaging just 4 2/3 innings per game, Maz. And this is nothing new. From the 2023 season through 2025, he had a 2.81 ERA in the first half compared to a 4.73 in the second. This is what he does. He fades as the season progresses, Maz.
1: So, look, all that is true, and yet his career ERA in the postseason is 1.48.
0: Uh-huh.
1: So he has pitched 42 2/3 innings in the postseason. It's not a small number, right? He's made, I'm just looking it up quickly, it's 11 appearances, 8 starts. So, and he is, and honestly, Mike, if you look at the ERAs in each of the series that he's pitched in the playoffs, they're all under 3. So it's not like he had even a bad one in there. He's been really good, really consistent in the playoffs. Now, does that mean I trust him? I have my concerns like everybody else, but if you're asking me today, would I rather pitch Suarez at Yankee Stadium again or Bayo?
0: Oh, it's not even close.
1: Not even close.
0: Yeah, right.
1: No, not even close.
0: But Suarez needs to be your 3.
1: Yeah.
0: And I don't know what you're really getting there. 617. Go ahead.
1: No. So I'll give you the other silver lining. A caller said the silver lining. Bennett was good. And that there's a takeaway there for the Red Sox with Bennett because he might now be the third guy.
0: 617-779-0985. Okay, Bennett instead of Suarez. Colin in the car. Go ahead, Colin.
2: Yeah, I called last week pessimistic about the pitching rotation, and I'm not feeling any better. The Bayo experiment is over. I'm sick of these Frankenstein pitching lineups that they have to put together because he plays like a dead guy's ass. I'm just sick of him. Send him away from the team. I don't think Ranger Suarez, he's playing hurt or something. Like, I'm not going to look at any of his history. Like, something's off with him, and it's proving it out. And Sonny Gray, he didn't play against the Yankees, but he didn't look good in his last start. Now he's on the DL, so now we're, like, you know, clutching our pearls waiting for Tanner Houck to come back from the dead. Like, I'm not feeling good about this pitching rotation at all. But Bennett, yeah, he was nailed. Okay. That was great to see.
0: Is Sonny Gray on the IL?
1: No, not yet. I was just double-checking that because I hadn't heard that he went on. And so they've pushed back his start, but he has not been placed on the injured list. And Chad Tracy was asked about his health, you know, and asked whether he's okay or something wrong with him, and he said, no, he's fine. But, you know, if he's fine, then why are you moving him? So they're either configuring the pitching rotation, giving him a blow, in which case everything's not fine. So they're covering something up there. Tracy was evasive.
3: See, I don't know, Maz. It feels to me like they're now, because the way the series played out this weekend, they're punting on September. It feels to me they're pretty much locked in at that second wild card spot. It would have to be completely disastrous for them to fall out of it or fall to that third. I don't think it's going to happen. I just think they're going to spend the month trying to get healthy so they push Gray a little bit. This one I actually take their word on.
1: So you might be right, Murray. I mean, I think he announced it before the finale. But nonetheless, you know, they probably looked at it and said, we may not catch them anyway. It's more important to get healthy. You might be right.
0: More of your calls on everything. 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

0: All right, welcome back to the program. So the Patriots got down to 53 over the weekend. In what I think, in my 27 years, either covering the Patriots as a beat guy or in this role, following them on the radio, has to be the least impactful, know-nothing, zero-storyline cutdown day in the 27 years I've been chronicling the Patriots.
1: Zoe Beadle and McCone were talking about this earlier today, too. I couldn't agree more. It's the most buzzless cut day, cut period I can ever remember.
0: No one's
1: upset by a name. I don't even think most people know the names.
0: I mean, it used to be, in Belichick's days, there was always a surprise cut.
1: Yep.
0: There was always a little intrigue. This guy's coming, that guy's going. There was usually like a breakout star in the summer that you're like, well, that guy's, you know, Bam Childress has to make the team. Who was the guy that had a million sacks?
1: What year?
0: I think he went to the Tampa Bay Bucks in the early 2000s. What was his name? I don't know. He was such a breakout star. I forget his name, but I forget everyone's name. But there was always, you know, there was always like a guy, a riser that this guy's got to make the team, and Bill would cut him. And then there was always a positional battle. Do they keep this guy or that guy? And then there were always, I felt like, a smattering of names where you went, oh, yeah, well, he didn't make it. There's not a name on this roster that made it or didn't make it that even generates half of a response. Does that
1: good or bad?
0: Well, does that speak to just how bad they are? I mean, how bad?
2: Depth-wise, you mean?
0: Yeah.
2: Yeah.
1: Yeah, I think so.
0: I mean, listen.
2: It does.
0: Here, let's play a game. The last time Barth came in, the guys that cover training camp, they go down and they just come back and they just want to report and throw these 4 million names at you and you have no idea who the hell they are. We'll play a Barth name and you tell me, did he make the team or not make the team? Go ahead, Jimmy.
3: KJ Britt.
2: Yes.
1: Didn't make the team. They just released him today.
2: They did?
1: Yeah.
0: Okay. I can't.
2: He's out.
0: I can't. What position does he play?
2: Linebacker.
0: Okay. So.
2: Wow, he must really suck.
1: Well,
2: they have no linebackers. He didn't make the team.
1: He didn't make it mostly because they picked up a couple of guys.
0: Are you
1: from
0: sure he didn't? Because he
1: got released today.
0: So he didn't make it. Okay, next one.
3: Khalil Jacobs.
0: Who the hell is that?
1: I don't know this.
2: No, didn't make it.
0: Did he make it or not make it?
1: I don't know. I can't speak to that one. I'm going to say no.
0: Have you ever heard of him?
1: No.
2: Another linebacker, maybe?
0: So he's not on the roster that I have him here as the third team. Is this a dated depth chart that I have here?
2: Is he a linebacker?
0: Yes, he's a linebacker.
2: Yeah, yeah, I've heard of him.
0: I think he made the team.
2: He probably made it over Britt.
1: Well, again, this is why Vrabel was talking about a lack of depth and some depth concerns.
0: But this is what I'm talking about. You have no idea who they are. Did they make it? Did they not make it? Does it matter? Go ahead, next one.
3: Nnamdi Obiazor.
2: Oh, God, no. He did not make it.
0: Okay. I think I have the official roster in front of me. He did not make it. Whoever the hell that is. Next one.
3: Jacob Rizzi.
0: Jacob
2: no.
1: Didn't make it.
0: Rizzi.
2: No.
0: Are you sure?
1: No.
2: I mean, I don't know.
0: Who was the second one you gave us? Khalil? I just want to clean that up.
2: Khalil Jacobs.
0: Khalil Jacobs made the team, guys.
1: Okay.
0: Khalil Jacobs is on this team, is on my roster that I have here in front of me. Okay, give me one more, Jimmy.
3: Chad Muma?
2: No, he's gone.
1: Didn't make it.
2: That guy sucks.
1: I think he was cut on Saturday or Friday night.
0: Chad Muma has left the building.
1: Muma.
2: Muma.
1: Not the
2: Muma.
1: Muma.
0: Whatever.
1: Yeah. Oh, what a big fat
3: Chad
1: so weird.
0: Yeah, I'm sorry, what is it, Barthy?
3: Chad Muma?
0: Chad Muma. Out. Okay, next one. Do we have any more?
4: Lan Larison, the running back.
0: Thank you.
2: He didn't make
1: it,
2: right?
1: He didn't make it.
0: Did not make it.
1: Yeah. That was a bit of a surprise.
0: Did they have to trade for another crappy do-nothing third running back?
1: From Arizona. Yeah, a name of which I couldn't tell you off the top of my head.
0: Go ahead, give me Big Boy.
3: Greg Van Roten.
0: Greg?
2: Oh, he made the team.
1: They need him. They traded for him.
2: He's a guard. He made it.
0: Greg Van Roten, the guard, made it.
4: Tight end Tanner Arkin.
1: Believe made it.
0: Made it?
1: Yeah.
0: Something named Tanner Arkin is on this football team.
2: They brought him in late, I think, didn't they?
0: I don't know.
2: Maybe not. Anyway, go ahead.
0: I've never heard of any of these guys.
1: Oh, I've at least heard of Tana Arkin here in recent weeks.
0: Next.
3: Tommy DeVito.
1: Oh, he made it,
0: unfortunately.
2: Fortunately.
3: Darian Dalcourt.
2: No.
0: Darian Dalcourt, Maz.
1: I can't speak to him.
2: My guess is no. I have no idea who it is, but because of that, I'm saying no.
0: You keep saying no, and then he's on the team. This particular individual, however, is not on the team. Next.
3: Mekhi Butler.
0: Mekhi Butler.
1: I don't know.
0: Did not make the team according to my roster in front of me.
2: Freaking Barth must go home and like look through the yearbook or the he must put him to bed at night for crying out loud.
0: There are I'm telling you, you go through this roster. Julian Ashby, Maz.
2: He's a snapper, isn't he?
0: You know too much.
2: I think isn't he the long snapper?
0: Yes.
2: See, well, I know some of that.
0: Channing Canada?
2: I think he made the team.
1: He made it.
2: Yeah, he's a corner.
0: Channing Canada. Efton Chisholm made the team, like, easily.
2: I know, that's unfortunate.
0: Yeah. Corey Durden.
1: Made it.
2: Yeah, defensive line, yeah.
0: Reggie Gilliam.
1: Hurt. I mean, they went and got him in free agency.
0: All I'm saying is, in my 27 years, either covering the team as a beat guy or in this role, following them on the radio, I have never come across a cutdown day or a roster as nameless, faceless, and seemingly useless as the second half of this roster. Like, you would have thought by year two of Vrabel and year three post-Belichick, they would have built in some real competition and some, you know, like a real middle class, lower middle class. They got nothing.
1: You could look at a name or two felt like year in, year out, especially during those years of Belichick, Brady, and say, oh, they might miss him. That's a guy they could need. Or like there's a wow moment. People don't even know who these people are. They're just kind of roster filler guys.
3: I'm Chip Traynham.
0: Chip Traynham.
1: I don't even know if that's a real name.
2: No, he didn't. He couldn't have made it.
0: Chip Traynham is not on my roster, whoever that is. But anyway, there's that. How about the latest on Christian Gonzalez and your phones after Murray gets you updated here? Oh, speaking of the quarterback depth chart, a former prominent member of the Patriots quarterback depth chart just got the gate. Guess who is on the street and available for you and everybody else? Here's
3: Davison,
0: the news.
3: Morton?
0: Not everybody at once. Guess who?
2: Was it Morton?
0: Guess who it is. Murray will give you the details here in the update. No commercials, and we're right back.
3: Davison Igbinosin from Ohio State. He's a corner.
0: No.
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1: Yeah, ESPN's Adam Schefter reporting that Cowboys quarterback Joe Mixon has been cut. Joe Mixon and his can for an arm out on the street.
0: Who?
1: Joe Mixon. Why did I say Joe Mixon?
0: Joe Milton.
1: Joe Milton. I'm getting confused with the running back. Joe Milton.
2: Joe Mixon's a running back.
1: Yeah.
2: You confused me.
1: Joe Milton.
0: Did he make the Patriots? Go ahead.
1: Joe Milton.
3: Eli Stowers, the tight end from Vanderbilt.
1: Too many names. Joe Milton. Cut. Go get him again. He's better than DeVito. Christian Gonzalez's Patriots extension could land before week one. That, according to Daniel Jeremiah, NFL insider who appeared on the Pat McAfee show earlier today.
3: Chris Bell, wide receiver from Louisville.
1: No. Shut it, Barth. He said he expects this to get done. It's just a matter of time. Patriots made some other roster moves today. Of note, they claimed tight end Cameron Latu from the Eagles, linebacker Darius Muasel from the Giants. They released linebacker K.J. Britt. Running back Hassan Haskins has been signed to their practice squad. Also, the Patriots signing veteran punter Mitch Wisnowski to their practice squad today. Red Sox have placed first baseman Wilson Contreras on the 10-day injured list with a left hamstring strain. To fill his spot, they bring up Mickey Gasper from Worcester. They'll start a series with the Mariners tonight with Peyton Tolley on the mound. Seattle countered with George Kirby, first pitch, 6:45. 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
5: Guys won't stop talking.
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0: If they don't get this deal done, I don't rule out another injury or injury before week one. And reportedly, they're far apart. Well, I'm told they're talking. And I started looking into this because somebody told me the sticking point is the Patriots want a four-year extension. And Gonzalez wants a three-year extension. He's still got 2 years left on his contract. So we're talking about total duration of 6 versus 5. I'd heard that, and I thought, well, that's too simple. If that was the sticking point, somebody would have said something to someone. So I poked around. That's not an issue. It'll be a four-year extension if they can get a deal done. The key question is, can they get a deal done? And the issues are money and structure, and they just haven't been able to bridge the gap. But they are talking, and I think they understand the stakes.
1: All right, hour number three, Felger and Maz on a reentry Monday. Maz comes to you on location at the Cask in Flagon across from Fenway Park. He and Jared are doing a live broadcast at 6 p.m. tonight for the baseball hour, so that's Maz. Murray and I are here in our Town Fair Tire Studios in Waltham. And again, it's a reentry Monday brought to you by our friends at Blue Bear Plumbing. That's Mike Florio over the weekend reporting, as you heard right there, that the sides, Christian Gonzalez and the Patriots, remain far apart, but they are talking, as we are now 9 days from the regular season opener at Seattle. Again, 3-year deal, 4-year deal. He says it's going to be a 4-year deal added on to the 2 that he has. The sticking point, says Mike Florio, have to do with structure and total dollars. You don't say. Structure meaning the real money and when it gets paid. That is obvious. And Florio says there, to the extent Gonzalez's recent absence from practice was motivated by a lack of a deal, there's always a chance he'll be injured, in air quotes, again, as week one approaches. And then I cut it out of the sound there, but he wrote it. The Patriots went through a similar situation 6 years ago, he said, when reigning defensive player of the year Stephon Gilmore made it clear shortly before the regular season opener that he wouldn't play without a new deal. He eventually got a $5 million bump on his pay for the 2020 season just days before the first game and then played. I've heard this before. Let me tell you why this is not analogous. This really doesn't apply. Stephon Gilmore was 29, 30. He was on his third contract by then. So he was not coming off his rookie deal, not willing to make that big market-setting deal on the second go-around. He had already gone through that and was now on his third contract. And I don't want to say hanging on, but he was in that stage of his career where he was trying to tack on more years to his prime. It's just a different spot. Also, all the Pats did was move money forward from money he was owed the next season. So they took $5 million from 2021 and put it into 2020. And then when 2020 was over, he just left. And that's what they did. That's really not happening here, I don't think, because, well, I think the Patriots looked at Steph Gilmore and said, we're not going to re-sign you to another contract anyway. You're gone anyway. So we'll just move it forward and we'll all be on our way. In this case, that doesn't really apply to the Christian Gonzalez situation. He's in a different spot of his career. There's a long-term deal sitting there for him. So he's not in that spot. Also, if the Pats did that for him, Mez, so this is what I go back to. They'll give him a little bump this year to make him happy so he'll play this year. What would the Pats get out of that? You know what I mean? Like, unless Christian Gonzalez adds on a year or two to the contract, the Pats really don't get anything out of it. They have him now for 2.8. Why would they give him 12.8 just to be in the exact same spot they are again in the offseason? I guess to get his services this year, but contractually speaking, they don't really gain anything out of that. Your thoughts?
2: Oh, I don't think they do gain a lot out of that. And if I were him, honestly, I'm not sure I would even take it. So, because again, I think that, you know, because he wants something a lot bigger than that, and you run the risk of, look, in that league, you have to factor in career-ending injury. The Florio report to me is comical because, like, so just to go back to Gilmore for a second, Mike, $5 million is what he got out of it, right?
1: Yes.
2: Okay, Christian Gonzalez is looking for more than 50.
1: He's looking for $60 million guaranteed at signing.
2: Okay. How is that even remotely the same? So to me, it isn't even close. And I'm as pessimistic as I've ever been. My opinion on this thing has not changed at all, despite what was written and what people are saying. I have no reason to believe the Patriots are all of a sudden going to go to a level that will guarantee Christian Gonzalez more fully guaranteed money at signing than Witherspoon got. And again, we don't know exactly that is what the ask is, but based on the numbers and the whole art of negotiation, that's what you believe. So I really don't think anything has changed at all with this. I don't expect them to sign.
3: If they worked it out the way that you just said, and so you get the year of service time, doesn't that also, in theory, make him a little bit more tradable or palatable to another team, in that another team next season is not taking on a deal they may look at as bloated? They're starting from scratch with him, and then they can figure it out on their own. I would think, look, if I was another team and I had interest in him, I would find that more palatable in terms of trying to trade for him.
1: I've heard both things. I've heard the fact that Sauce Gardner was more tradable because he was under contract and the Colts knew what they were getting, and that McDuffie only got one first-round pick versus two for the Chiefs because he wasn't signed. So you tell me it makes him more marketable if he's traded. I thought the converse is the team gets to structure the deal the way they want. But let me tell you, when you sign someone to a new contract, you give them a signing bonus. So it does make it more affordable for that new team already having new money given out to that player. So it is going to be less for the team receiving them. Yes, Maz?
2: No. That's a good point, because I forgot about the upfront bonus gets paid by the team that signs
1: it. Right, the Jets paid.
2: So it's a good point.
1: The Jets paid Sauce Gardner the upfront money, meaning the Colts were just on the hook for what was remaining, which was a lot, but not, they got to save themselves the signing bonus money. So, yes. So you're telling me the Pats are going to do that? Give him a signing bonus money so he can go play for,
3: they're not doing that.
1: So he can go play for the Panthers?
2: No way.
1: You think that's what they're in the business to do?
2: No, it's the opposite.
1: It's just the opposite.
3: They don't like paying when they get a return.
1: Exactly.
3: Paying and they get nothing.
1: So we're just back where we started. It's the money, the real money that's out the door at signing and when it goes out the door. And that's been the hang up from the start. That remains the hang up. We'll see what Christian Gonzalez's aptitude is, what his appetite is to carry this into the year and play without a contract. We'll see what the Patriots' appetite is for bad publicity. If he's not on the field, Maz, in a week, Wednesday night, a week from Wednesday when they open up in Seattle, that is just an atrocious, atrocious look for the Patriots. I think it looks worse for them than him. I think he has the leverage, not them. That's what I think. But who knows how they view it? How do you view it?
2: Oh, I don't begrudge him at all for holding out. In fact, I was just about to say to you that I hope he's not signed by the opener and he holds out. And the reason I say that is because it would restore my faith in the process. So the players in that league don't have a lot of rights. And so the only option they have to try to leverage a team when they feel like they're being, treated poorly or unfairly. Unfairly is a better word. When they're being treated unfairly is to hold out and say, no, I'm not going to do it until we figure this out. And I think, given what all the other guys that you've rattled off here, all the guys who are from the same draft that have signed new deals after their third season, to me, he's every bit within his rights to want what he wants. I don't think there's any greed there at all.
1: I said it before, I'll say it again. The Pats have already proven themselves to be who they are. And whether they sign him now here at the last minute or not, the fact that it's taken this long, it's gone through this kind of process, just reinforces how they do business. And I don't say that in a good way. I think this has reinforced the negative perceptions of them when it comes to spending on high-end talent. It's already over. Whether they sign him or not, and no matter what it looks like on the contract, they would have gone kicking and screaming, even if they sign him. If they don't sign him, well, that speaks for itself. But even if they do, I think the process that they went through here and we went through and Christian Gonzalez has had to go through already reinforces what they are as an organization. And again, I don't mean that as a good thing. It's not like this everywhere. This is not how most of the rest of the league operates. See what the Rams did over the weekend?
3: Yeah.
2: Oh, yeah.
3: Yeah, yeah. I mean, the cap is just so tough to maneuver around. How can they bring back a guy like Aaron Donald?
1: This is how much you need to... The L.A. Rams, who have spared no expense for a decade plus, just spend on whatever they can whenever they can. They signed Aaron Donald not to a five-year contract with four void years that can spread out a fake cap hit over 5 years to mitigate the cap. They signed him to 1 year and $20 million. That means They had $20 million in cap space. They had $20 million just in free cap space to give a guy a. They didn't even have to give him a fake contract. There is so much cap room, and there is so much, you know, fake cap space and fakery in the NFL that the LA Rams, who have been paying Matthew Stafford at the top of the quarterback market for half a decade, who just traded for Myles Garrett, who then signed a five-year, $208 million contract with $99 million guaranteed, who just traded for Trent McDuffie and gave him the biggest cornerback contract in the history of the National Football League with $100 million guaranteed, $50 at signing, for a team that also signed another corner in free agency, Jalen Watson, $26.5 million guaranteed. They also pay their left tackle, Alaric Jackson. They pay Davante Adams real money. They pay their effing guard, Kevin Dotson, or whatever his name is, real money. They've just been spending out of their ass. They had so much cap room, they didn't even have to have a fake year for Aaron Donald. 1 year, $20 million on the cap. No problem.
4: But how?
1: Well, but if we pay you, we can't pay. If we pay Matthew Stafford, we can't pay anybody. I will be in cap jail. Oh, how are we going to fill out the roster? If we give you this and we can't pay them that. It's a conversation we have pretty much only here. I don't want to say only here, but largely here. The rest of the league operates differently. And teams like the LA Rams and Philadelphia Eagles and many others. But the Rams prove it. If you want to spend the money, you can spend the money. The cap is not an impediment. It's just not. They've been paying Matthew Stafford out the ass for how long has he been there? It's like 5-6 years now? Out the ass. They even just gave him another kicker this year. 1 year, $55 million. Boom, there it is. Did that prevent them from trading for and paying Myles Garrett? Did it prevent them from trading for and paying Trent McDuffie? Did it prevent them from just taking Aaron Donald? No, we don't even need to screw off the fake years and void years and not years. 1 year, 20. Go ahead. Have a blast. And they just put him on their roster, paid him $20 million, and that's it. That's the rest of the NFL. This you got to hear about cap jail. And how are we going to surround you? How are we going to surround you with talent if we give you that contract? Here's the only place that you get lied to on that level, and the local media helps them out with it. This is the only place. And the Aaron Donald signing in LA is just another example of it. All right, so there's your Christian Gonzalez update. Back to your calls right after these words.
5: Brace yourself.
6: Brace yourself.
5: 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Sports Hub.
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22: Why are we hearing this now? It could just be Schefter's opinion, but this is the biggest reporter in our sport. And so was this suggested to him as a reason why the Patriots haven't yet re-signed Christian Gonzalez? It's just a very interesting comment to me because I think Mike Vrabel desperately wants Christian Gonzalez to sign. That's my opinion because I think Mike Vrabel really wants to win a lot of football games this year because I think he's under a lot of pressure to win a lot of football games this year, which is why I wonder if he's already being used as sort of a fall guy. He does nothing if not talk all the time about how his job as a coach is to put players in a position to help the team win football games and to help the players themselves make money. So now's the time. Does he not maybe lose a little bit of credibility with his locker room if they hear something like this? How does that play? He's a player. I think he knows how that would play. The language is getting a little more specific, and I feel like it's getting a little uglier right now, and I'm not sure it's making it any easier to get a deal done here.
1: Phil Perry reacting to Mike Vrabel, Adam Schefter's comment late last week that Mike Vrabel values defensive linemen more than corners, and the other commentary that we've been hearing subsequently that Christian Gonzalez may not be a Mike Vrabel guy, or Mike Vrabel might not be a very big Christian Gonzalez guy. And so Phil Perry says it feels like he's being set up a little bit as a fall guy, which I would concur 1,000%. The real issue here is cash out the door. As Elliot Wolf told us, it's a cash budget. That's an ownership issue. This is a money ownership issue. It's not a Mike Vrabel issue. But you better believe when you hear the local guys talk about why they didn't sign Christian Gonzalez or what's taking so long, you're going to hear those things. Well, Vrabel, you know, he really values defensive linemen over Christian Gonzalez. He really feels it's more important to spend money on the pass rush versus the corners. And he's not the biggest Christian Gonzalez guy anyway. That's what you're going to hear. It's just funny how the Patriots value pass rushers more than corners, yet they have no pass rushers. So where's that? They're saving the money. They don't want to spend on Gonzalez because they want to spend on the rush. Where's the rush? Anyway, let's go back to the phones. Let's do it in a rapid-fire fashion, shall we? Jimmy, let's do a lightning round, please.
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1: 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Right back to it here. As promised, here's Trevor in the car. Go ahead, Trevor, on the Lightning Round.
10: Hey, guys. Hope all's well. First time, long time. I just want to know why nobody has asked or talked about Kraft. We all know that he works in a three-year window. So why has nobody asked him if this Christian Gonzalez money up front has anything to do with Elliot Wolf and his staff that he had to fire? Thanks. I'll hang up and listen.
1: Elliot Wolf and his staff that he had to fire?
10: Gerard Mayo.
1: We always say Gerard Mayo. Yes, yes, yes, yes. Yes, it's all related. It's all related, and don't let an owner tell you otherwise. That big schmenzer that they have in the north end zone, the new performance center, Gerard Mayo's money, Bill Belichick's money, all of it, the grass field, the turf field.
3: The big screen, don't forget that.
1: The big screen, the money they gave to Milton Williams, the money they're going to have to give to Drake May. It all comes from the same place, and it's all a factor. It is, as Elliot Wolf would tell you, a cash budget. And cash is coming out, and cash is going in, and it all factors in, and don't let them tell you otherwise. It is absolutely a factor.
2: I see. So the Patriots don't actually have to pay for their mistake of Mayo. The fan base does.
1: Correct.
2: Got it.
1: The roster does.
2: Got it.
1: You bet.
2: Well, same thing. Yeah.
1: You bet. Where's Christian Gonzalez's money? It's somewhere between a new hot tub at that Furcacta practice facility, the Schmenzer in the north end zone, and Gerard Mayo's pension. Somewhere in there, probably. Matt in the car, you're up next on the Lightning Round, brought to you by Blue Sky Restoration Contractors. Go ahead, Matt.
15: Mike, great job on that Nathan Clock read. That was like riveting stuff. Way to be on your toes.
1: I'll go back to it, Matt, if you want. Someone's got to pay the bills. I don't like you talking down to Nathan Clark and his team at your home sold guaranteed realty. I don't like your tone, Matt. Go ahead.
15: I'm sorry. I apologize for that. But to just hit on what you just said with Christian Gonzalez, every year, whatever comes out, a report comes out of how much money these NFL owners make before the season even starts, right? And everyone has their arms up in the air when Patrick Mahomes signs a contract 5 years ago. Now it's the middle of the road. I'm not saying bend over backwards for Gonzalez, but in 2 years, if he's just going to be a middle-of-the-road cornerback getting paid, pay him. Pay him. That's all I have to say.
1: Believe me, I'm with you. It's just never quite that easy here. It's just not.
2: Ever. Ever. I mean, if you want good players, you have to pay for them. That's sort of how it works. Whether you draft them or not, eventually they want to be paid. I know it's stupid that they want to be paid, but they do.
1: 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Robin Atlanta on the Red Sox. Go ahead, Robin.
23: Speaking of paying for good players, nothing encapsulates the embarrassment that was this weekend in New York quite like the top of the sixth inning on Saturday night. Durbin and Monasterio getting wasted in back-to-back, uncompetitive, gutless, and frankly just overmatched at-bats. We are heading for the same painful, slow, runless death in New York this October. Your thoughts?
1: Maz, do they just not have the offense?
2: I mean, maybe. You know, in all probability, yes. I mean, that's the problem, is they went in there and they didn't hit. And so I said to you, Mike, they scored three runs in their three losses. And in the game they won, it was 2-0 going into the ninth. So, you know, they if they're going to win in New York against that kind of team, they're going to have to win 2-1 and 1-0.
1: 617-779-0985. It's the Lightning Round brought to you by Blue Sky Restoration Contractors. Dave in Maine, go ahead.
24: Yeah, Suarez scares the heck out of me. He seems so nonchalant out there. in a three-game playoffs with the Yankees, I think I'd go with Toley, Bennett, and Gray. Curious what you guys think.
1: Well, Maz, you mentioned Bennett earlier, maybe being that third guy.
2: Yeah, Bennett, again, if you go to the last, you know, four innings of two starts ago and then this one here, it looks like he's sort of caught a second wind, so that blow that they gave him might have helped out. And I think right now he's in front of Suarez. The only question is, you know, if Suarez pitches better down the stretch, he's got postseason history.
1: Randy in Alabama on the lightning run. Go ahead, Randy.
4: Felger, aren't you the scoreboard guy? Isn't the scoreboard the answer to all this? Isn't that the checkmate to all the low spending that the Patriots do? And then also, I haven't heard this discussed. What if Gonzalez decides to hold out the first game and the Patriots win with a resounding fashion and have a good day?
1: So your first comment, meaning the Patriots are the lowest spending team in the NFL for 10-plus years?
4: Yeah.
1: Yeah. I mean, that's...
4: So if they have all the Super Bowls, like, what? Isn't that the checkmate response?
1: Well, we're talking about, you want to talk about winning during the Brady Belichick years? Sure.
4: Yeah.
1: But,
4: well, I mean, again, you can call it luck, you can call it whatever you want. But
1: no,
4: I
1: mean, but does that mean they spent a lot of money?
4: The scoreboard.
1: Does that mean they spent money?
4: No, I'm not arguing that they spend money. I don't think they do either, but isn't that what their cover is? It's not the media and all this stuff. It's
1: Right now we're covering a contract. So we're covering a contract, so we're talking about the track record of the various entities. I don't know Christian Gonzalez's track record when it comes to contracts. This is really his first. So I don't have anything there to go on. I have a lot to go on with the Patriots. We're talking about spending. We're talking about winning while not spending a lot on players. Yeah, they're like one of the all-time great franchises in history. Taking their players to the mat and winning at a high level. They did that tremendously for 20 years under Bill Belichick. That's true. Now we're with Mike Vrabel and Drake May, and they have a good young player, and it's taken a hell of an effort to get him paid. So if you think that's a good thing, then you think that's a good thing. What was the second point? Do you remember?
2: I don't.
1: Lightning Round is brought to you by Blue Sky Restoration Contractors, Jimmy. Hit it. Greg's in Saugus on Christian Gonzalez. Go ahead, Greg.
5: Yeah, these owners make a boatload of money, so I'm not saying that they're in the right here. But at the same point, Gonzalez signed a contract. If you don't want that money, don't sign a contract. Sign a one-year contract and earn it. And these players are ridiculous. I don't care what sport it is. If you sign a contract, you play for your contract. And what the hell kind of example it is to show kids that way? Oh, yeah, you go and have a good year, don't play your contract.
1: The children?
3: Anymore. Please think of the children.
1: The children.
3: The league is set up so that they can renegotiate at this point. This is the way that the league wants it. It blows my mind that people still fall for this.
1: The children.
2: He doesn't understand it. He doesn't get it. The guy had no choice in his contract. If he wants to play in the league, it's slotted from the time he's drafted. He had no say in what he was being paid for the first, you know, 4 years of his career. None.
1: Basically, here's the fact. Good players get paid after year three. Really good players get paid after year three all over the league, except for here.
3: And the league set it up that way.
1: That's
3: so that you have this point where you renegotiate if you've
2: outperformed
3: your
2: Murray.
3: Deal so far. Let someone please think of the children.
1: What does this say to the kids? Max and Waltham with a story we have not hit on yet. We'll wrap up the lightning round brought to you by Blue Sky Restoration Contractors. Max, what do you got?
6: Yeah, you know, Felger, I know you sometimes get on Kyle Williams about his inability to run routes beyond the go. I wanted to know what you think about Dejan Love's route tree compared to Williams and just Love as a whole, as a player.
1: So someone's got to tell me about this story.
3: So he's not a real player. He was a player to the women that he was scamming. He's a 35-year-old guy who, along with some like 19-year-old that was his money man, got arrested by the feds for... He had a massive romance investment fraud scam going on through multiple states where he fooled women into thinking he was a wide receiver for the 49ers. But the best part, so he defrauded at least 26 women out of like $1.5 million.
2: Oh, my gosh.
3: But if you go look at the clips of his Instagram, if you've ever watched high school football, you look at this guy in his moves and how he's like practicing in the sand at the beach, you say, this guy was never an NFL wide receiver. And the best part is every single post he's basically always holding a 49ers helmet or some sort of 49ers gear in a place he shouldn't have it. Like, he's out front of a club with his Niners helmet. Everywhere you look, it's like, this is just the most ridiculous thing ever, but a lot of women fell for it. Probably because I think they want to say, hey, I'm dating an NFL player.
1: And his name is Dejan Love?
3: Dejan Love, yeah.
1: That's a good name.
3: Dejan Love, yeah.
2: I like it.
1: That's a good fake name. Okay, well, we got that story covered. That'll conclude the lightning round brought to you by Blue Sky Restoration Contractors. Update, then we come back with more of your thoughts, regularly paced, again, right after the headline.
2: Maz Love.
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3: After dropping 3-4 to the Yankees in New York over the weekend, Red Sox return to action tonight. They're back at Fenway Park, starting a three-game series with the Mariners, with Peyton Tolley on the mound for the Red Sox. Seattle counters with George Kirby. Red Sox also placing Wilson Contreras on the 10-day IL today with a left hamstring strain. To fill his spot, they bring back Mickey Gasper from Worcester. First pitch is at 6:45. Patriots making a handful of roster moves today. Of note, they ended up claiming a couple of players. That would be tight end Cameron Latu from the Philadelphia Eagles, linebacker Darius Muasau from the New York Giants. They released linebacker K.J. Britt. They put Hassan Haskins, the running back, on their practice squad. They're signing defensive tackle Jeremiah Farms back to their practice squad. They're also signing veteran punter Mitch Wisnowski to their practice squad. Cowboys have cut quarterback Joe Milton. Former Titans quarterback Will Levis has gone unclaimed as the waivers process continues following cutdown day. And Argentina star Lionel Messi has retired from international soccer with, of course, a one World Cup title with Argentina and 125 goals. Headlines are brought to you by Boston Prolotherapy. Don't let joint pain keep you off the court, course, or trail. Eliminate that pain with Dr. Franke of Boston Prolotherapy. I'm Jim Murray from Boston's home for sports, 98.5 The Sports Hub. Another update at 5.
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2: 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Be sure to tell them you heard about them from the whole crew here at 98.5 The Sports Hub. 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

0: and welcome back to the program. One of the storylines today is Red Sox radio broadcaster Will Fleming on EEI having to apologize for getting a little out ahead of himself at the end of this Yankees game yesterday. Maz and Murray, well, first of all, Murray, you're on those internet streets. Is this gone anywhere? Is this he apologized today and is that pretty much over?
1: He read the tweet. It feels like it's over. But that he even had to feel that he was forced into that or felt the need to do it, I find ridiculous, because I don't think that what he said was all that ridiculous considering the history of this rivalry. And yeah, he went a little too far in terms of team broadcaster, but a lot of the team broadcasters do because they're at their heart fans. And he didn't say go headhunting to any Yankee player or anything like that. Just said hit him. It was a heat of the moment type of thing. Everyone calmed down. There shouldn't have been any kind of apology. If this happened in 2003, people would be laughing about it, and rightfully so.
0: Maz, what do you think? And Maz is coming from the Cask and Flagon, where he's doing a broadcast with Karabas tonight at 6. Go ahead.
2: So I was just going to say, you know, do you remember a number of years back? I think it was Mike Fraccaro, the New York Post, wrote a column about how the Yankees needed to throw at David Ortiz because David Ortiz was killing him in New York.
0: Yes.
2: And then Ortiz got hit by the pitch and all of it. And then he was pissed after the game that it happened, you know. But so, like, I guess what I'm saying is this is common. It's common. And by the way, I'm not mocking or saying, well, you know, the Yankees fans weren't mad when it happened then. I thought the Yankees should have done it too. Back at that time, a guy hits you like the way Ortiz hits you, knock him off the plate, put him on his ass. And if you got to drill him, drill him. And I'm not saying you go for the head. You don't go for the head, but you let him know we're tired of it. And is it sort of, you know, dirty in some way? Maybe. But that's how the game used to be played. There was a sort of territorial aspect to home plate. I have no problem with it, and I have no problem with Will Fleming saying it. I know what he meant.
0: Just to reset, it was at the end of the game yesterday when it was getting out of hand. Jazz Chisholm kept stealing bases. So Fleming, I'm reading from ESPN.com, quote, Chisholm's doing it again, Fleming said as Chisholm trotted into third base. This is what he does. Then Fleming said, quote, wouldn't you sort of like to see Moran, the Red Sox pitcher, see Moran drill Wells right here? Austin Wells was up at the plate. Will Middlebrooks responded that Chisholm was being selfish and, quote, padding your stats, while Fleming added that Chisholm, quote, is a Bush League player. Three pitches later, Wells lined a two-run homer into right field to plate Chisholm, whose slow trot down the third baseline. Now, this I didn't see this, but I can just imagine Chisholm just moonwalking Michael Jackson's, or just trotting.
1: Chisholm's a clown, and kind of a known clown throughout Major League Baseball anyway, so this shouldn't be surprising it's coming from him.
0: Anyway, Chisholm, whose slow trot down the third baseline drew another rebuke from Fleming. Quote, Moran should fight Chisholm, Fleming said. Moran is walking towards the third baseline, staring at him there. So now he wants to fight. And again, I just can't help but think of our college broadcaster on our traditional Thanksgiving broadcast wanting to fight everyone in the press box. Why do I think this was Will Fleming the other day?
3: And I'll fight any one of you if you want it.
0: So Fleming, I was getting all sorts of grief in New York, all sorts of grief. So Fleming had to take to Twitter, X today, to issue an apology. Quote, my comments during yesterday's broadcast crossed a line. I'm emotional and a fan at heart, and that bled into the broadcast. I meant no disrespect to the Yankees players or organization. I could and should have used different words. These rivalry games get me fired up. I apologize for letting the emotion of the moment get the best of me. You should have heard him and Middlebrooks on the disputed Chisholm call. My God, I think the accepting Lou, I thought Lou was a little tempered, Lou Maloney, but I thought the rest of these broadcast completely embarrassed themselves on this Chisholm play.
2: You mean Rafaela?
0: Rafaela. I'm sorry, Maz. You're right. The Rafaela trap, where he clearly trapped the ball. Have you

0: him off of that yet, Murray?
1: No.
0: Oh, my God. So it's obvious he trapped the ball. Once you see all the angles and the yes feed, it's obvious that he trapped the ball. But the way they were carrying on was just, my God, it was embarrassing. But anyway, this has become a thing down in New York. You have a Michael Kay cut you just put in front of me, Jimmy? Why don't we hear what Michael Kay has to say about this whole situation, if you could, please.
2: I have an opinion. Chris has an opinion. Everybody has an opinion. Let me call up Aaron Boone right now. And I made this phone call about 20 minutes ago. So I said to Aaron, I said, what's the deal with what happened? And he told me, and after he told me, I said, can I use this on the air? And he said, you most certainly can use it on the air. Amazingly enough, nobody asked him after the game about it. He's running down the first base after the walk. Boone says, stop, no steal. Chaz nods. He's not going. When the manager says you're not going, you're not going. Boone sees the first baseman. Let's see who the first baseman was at the time because Contreras got hurt. Oh, Sogard. So he sees Sogard playing behind him. He says to Tracy, he goes, no. If you hold him on, I'm not running. If he's not held on, he's going. You're going to give up on a game that you're down by 6 runs with an inning to go? That's what you're going to do? Does that make sense at all to anybody? Who would give up on a game that is so massively important for the playoff implications and home field advantage? Who would give up on a game in the 8th inning when you're trailing 7-1? I don't understand that. Now, obviously, by playing behind him, they're kind of giving up on it. And I think Chad Tracy has not done a good job. I think he's done a phenomenal job to reinvigorate a dead Red Sox season. Dead. But once he's playing behind him, then Boone did the right thing. Take second, take third. And at that point, if that run means nothing, then the Red Sox shouldn't have brought the infield in. But they most certainly did. They most certainly did. So does that change your opinion? You're trailing by 6 runs. And the Red Sox have been one of the hottest team in the last month and a half of the season. And you're going to give up on a game? It's mind-boggling. That's where the criticism should be right now. The criticism should be on Chad Tracy for playing behind the runner and giving up a run in a game that was not over.
0: Okay, so stop there. So you obviously understand. Boone told him you're not running, but once they play behind him, it's you're conceding. So your thoughts on that?
3: So look, to me, I it's a good point. And you know what? When Maloney said it in the game, Mike, that you're conceding or you're waving the white flag, I thought, geez, in New York, with the way the ball flies out of that place, that feels a little early. But I think really when you listen to that comment, the bottom line is this might have been the inexperience of Chad Tracy pulling the plug on the game earlier than he should have pulled the plug on it. And I didn't have a problem with Chisholm running. You know, if he takes off, he takes off. If you don't care, then what are you pissed off about? Like, you know, it doesn't make sense to me that we're conceding the game. Well, then why are you upset that the guy is running?
0: Were the Red Sox, was it just Will Fleming that was all bent out of shape? Were the Red Sox upset?
3: So I didn't notice it on the field. I didn't see if anybody said anything after the game. But I on the field, it didn't look to me like they were pissed.
0: Okay, it was just a team broadcaster with his panties in a bunch, which is being redundant, frankly. So there's that story. Long commercial-free segment comes your way next.
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3: Hey, it's Maz with Supercuts. 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
6: And the left-hander, Moran, with a 1-1. Runner taken off. And they let him have the bag on a ball. 2-1. Chisholm down to second. 39 for Chisholm. He's going to take off for third. The spin and no throw. No one covering the bag anyway. Crowd likes that. And another theft. As he gets to 40.
9: Yeah, it's just doing what he does, right? Energy. He's just taking off, even inside move. But Durbin's playing back. He's not covering. 7-1 in the eighth. Yeah, I've never wanted to sort of like, you know, shouldn't be stealing. You're at Yankee Stadium. Anything can happen, right? If you're going to keep guys close at first base, if you're playing behind him at first base and he steals, then we might have a problem.
10: Lou was on it. You're playing behind the runner. You're playing it straight. And the Yankees are not going to do anything. You just concede it. They're going to take it. Six runs in that little ballpark. So the Yankees are just taking what you're giving them. And Will Fleming wants Giovanni Moran to fight him going down the third baseline. Coming in on a home run. We have a freaking child.
11: Maybe he's looking for some life in this series. Because that was the other my other main takeaway. I don't know if you guys felt this way. Friday night was good. It was entertaining. You know, you get some box office there with Cam Schlittler. But this is such a far cry from what this used to be. It was like, this was supposed to be a big box office weekend. It's Red Sox, Yankees. Maybe I'm still stuck in the past that way. I readily admit that. And it used to be big box office names. I felt like I was watching some dumb Netflix show with streamers. It's just like, you know what the Red Sox are, and they've been a good story, but Caleb Durbin, Adley Rutschman, a name, but like, it's not Manny, it's not Ortiz, it's not Jeter, it's not, you know, it's not the names of the... This thing used to mean something. I just came away from the weekend being like, you got one good game, the rest were mostly duds, and it's a bunch of nobodies.
10: You have a thought, Maz?
12: Yeah, you know, to Murray's point, it has less to do with the star power. That was a big kick in the nuts for the Red Sox. You know, they've had this great streak. It started against the Yankees. Now you're going into New York. And really, all they had to do was split. If they just win the finale, you come out of there saying, okay, no damage, and you got the tiebreaker. So you actually came out of it ahead because, you know, you secure it. It keeps the margin at two, which for the Yankees is really one. Instead, it went the other way. And, you know, they got embarrassed yesterday, and I know a lot of it was that with Monasterio on the mound, and you can shrug that off and nobody cares, but they really did not have many leads in this series.
10: Would you say, Maz, that the Red Sox overall this weekend crawled up your ass?
12: Yeah, you could say that.
10: What's crawled up Maz's backside is brought to you by North Shore Adult Diapers. In all seriousness, people deserve protection that's wicked dependable and wicked comfortable. That's the MVP of adult diapers, North Shore, for even the heaviest control problems. Here in Boston, we call that wicked piss of protection. I'm just reading the copy, Maz. So get back in the game at NorthShore.com. North Shore Adult Diapers brings you what's crawled up Maz's backside, NorthShore.com. Plenty to crawl up your backside with the Red Sox this weekend. We'll get to that and your phone calls off the top of the hour. I've been promised a special guest that could bring some insight into a very important story that we've been covering here now for weeks. And I want to give you a name in case he blows us off, which is entirely possible. But maybe we'll have the special guest off the top of the 5 o'clock hour. Maybe we'll have your phone calls. We'll just have to see. Who's to say? Here's an update first from Big Jim Murray. 90 seconds, no commercials, and we're right back.
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11: NFL insider Daniel Jeremiah, appearing on the Pat McAfee show today, said that Christian Gonzalez's Patriots extension could happen between now and the start of the season. Week one in Seattle against the Seahawks says you expect this deal to get done. It's just a matter of time. Patriots did make a handful of roster moves today. Of note, they claimed tight end Cameron Latu from the Philadelphia Eagles and linebacker Darius Muasau from the New York Giants. They've cut linebacker K.J. Britt. They've placed running back Hassan Haskins on their practice squad, also signing veteran punter Mitch Wisnowski to their practice squad. The Cowboys have cut quarterback Joe Milton. Former Titans quarterback Will Levis has gone unclaimed as the waivers process continues following yesterday's cutdown day. After they dropped 3-4 to the Yankees in New York over the weekend, Red Sox back in action tonight. They return to Fenway Park to start a three-game series with the Mariners. Peyton Tolley is going to be on the mound for the Sox. Seattle counters with George Kirby. And the Red Sox also placing first baseman Wilson Contreras on the 10-day IL with a left hamstring strain to fill his spot. They bring up Mickey Gasper from AAA Worcester. First pitch tonight, 6:45. Argentina star Lionel Messi is retired from international soccer. With his one World Cup title with Argentina and 125 goals. 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
3: All right, it's Felgrenmaz, final hour here on a reentry Monday. Murray and I from our Town Fair Tire Studios in Waltham. Maz comes to us on location at the Cask and Flagon. He's doing a special 6 p.m. broadcast with Jared Carabas tonight for the baseball hour. That's why he's on remote. Reentry Mondays are brought to you by Blue Bear Plumbing. And now we're going to be joined by a special guest here on our guest line. You may have heard of this individual. His name is Coach Flight. Coach Flight came across our radar, I want to say it was last week.
4: Yeah.
3: After the report that Christian Gonzalez and the Patriots were far apart on a contract, Coach Flight went to Twitter and tweeted out, trade him. That was significant because Coach Flight is Christian Gonzalez's trainer. He is a director of football at Elite Performance. That's in Frisco, Texas. He is a performance skills trainer for defensive backs and linebackers, and he joins us now on the guest line. Coach Flight, are you there?
5: Yes, sir. How's it going?
3: Good. How you doing?
5: Man, doing pretty good.
3: So we're going to ask you a lot about Christian Gonzalez, as you can understand. So let me just start by asking, because I mentioned there the trade him tweet. You then took that down. Why did you take that down?
5: I didn't think it was going to gain as much traction. I was actually just kind of, you know, just kind of frustrated with the wording of the tweet because, you know, obviously we're all in the same circle. I train Witherspoon as well. And, you know, when Schefter put out there, the Patriots aren't willing to pay him Devin Witherspoon money, which, by the way, is not true. But it was just one of those things where I was like, okay, well, if they're not willing to do it, then get rid of him. You know, like, well, why are we, you know, prolonging this or whatever? But I took it down because I was like, man, my thoughts are not his thoughts, and I didn't want people to think that, like, hey, he wants out of here. And then, like, we don't want him to leave, man. Like we love it up there. He loves it up there. So that was like the last thing that we probably really wanted to get around was that he wants to be out of there, because that's not true.
3: Okay, so again, Coach Flight is Christian Gonzalez's trainer. Just back up a second. Did you say that the Patriots were not willing to pay him Devin Witherspoon money, which is not true?
5: Yeah, it's not true, man. It's just there's contract languages, you know, behind the scenes, things that, you know, the people who get paid to do it are going to handle. You know, I think I was kind of more frustrated with, you know, the fact that, and I tweeted this as well, too, that Christian has kind of asked from the jump, like, since he showed up to training camp, he's like, hey, I'm not going to do this through the media. Let's handle this behind closed doors. And then somehow it just always comes up to where, like, somebody's saying something in the media to basically provoke him or make it seem like he's either ungrateful or not willing to play ball with the team, which is like, you know, he just wants what he feels like he's earned and he's deserved. And I think within the next couple of weeks, they should be able to get something done.
3: Tony Maserati is our partner. Tony, do you have a question for Coach Flight?
1: I do. Coach Flight, what made you decide to come on with us?
5: Really just to clear the air, honestly, you know, because I know a lot of Patriots fans kind of think that I'm anti-New England, but I actually train a bunch of the guys on the team, you know, over the past few years. And me and Mike Pellegrino were good friends, and he was up there coaching the corners. And then Brandon Crossley, Kobe Miner, Craig Woodson, all those guys have trained with me since they were in high school, you know. And so it was like, you know, I've had a bunch of Patriots. Marte Mapu last year was with me, so I loved it. I was at the Super Bowl cheering for him and stuff like that. So it's like I love everything they're doing. I think Vrabel's doing a great job. So I didn't want the consensus to think like, hey, this guy is against us, because he's not. You know, I'm not. I want Gonzo to be happy. I want him to be out there week one and knowing that, hey, I've done my part and I can go do what I always do. You know, because it's tough being a player when you're in his situation. Just think about it. What other rookie in his class that's actually, you know, been a decent player that's performed hasn't gotten an extension yet?
3: Coach Flight, they've all gotten paid. So, I don't know. It, from where you sit, do you feel Christian has been maligned by fans? Because on this corner, we're firmly on his side, and we've been very hard on the team because they do have a long track record of really dragging these things out with some of their best players, and they feel very reluctant to pay big money to good players, and Christian Gonzalez is just the latest one to experience it. So we're quote-unquote on the player's side on this one, but do you think most fans are, you know, lining up against him?
5: I just think they don't understand how the stuff works behind the scenes because, you know, when Kraft came out and said, oh, we've offered him the deal to make him the highest paid corner in football, then it's like, here comes the crowd that's like, oh, he's being ungrateful. And then they bring up this, his injury history, which is not even a thing. Like, he's been hurt one time in his life, and that was the shoulder injury. And then other than that, it's like, yeah, concussion, that's more so of the team or the team docs, not him. Like, he wanted to go back in the game when he got the concussion. And, you know, they were like, nope, there's no reason for you to go back in. The game's out of hand, you know. And it's just little stuff like that that I'm like, you know, I get it. It's from fans. They're kind of, you know, we love them, but they kind of have a lot of opinions. You know, sometimes it might not be true or whatever the case may be. But I do appreciate everybody that's kind of understanding it. Like, hey, this is big because, you know, if he takes a bad deal, then – you know, we'll look here in the next year. We'll see two or three corners that are nowhere near as good as him get better deals, and then the team will be celebrating how they got him for a cheaper price.
2: Coach Flay, it's clear that you do appreciate it because I see you that you are retweeting those that are in support of Christian Gonzalez or other little stories like, you know, Christian has a support of teammates, clock is ticking, I think all options are the table. That was the report from Mike Giardi up here at Boston Sports Journal. So while you took the tweet down that said trade him, with these reposts, you know, people do start to read into that. So you haven't necessarily heard from Christian himself, like, hey, man, stop doing this.
5: No. I talk to him every day. But I also respect him. He's kind of a quiet, you know, he's a quiet nature person. So I'm not going to put him in these, you know, these situations to where he's going to have to be like, he's doing a post-practice interview and it's like, hey, your trainer said, it's like, nah. So I want to make sure that I'm not misrepresenting his words, you know, how he feels, because he's expressed to everybody like he wants to be there. Like I said at the beginning, like he just in some of the comments, I'm like, he just bought a new home up there. So like nobody buys a new home, a place, and then wants to leave that place. Like, you know, especially when it's somewhere up, like he's never been in the Northeast until he got drafted there. So like he's fell in love with the place. He wants to be there for however many more years they agree on the extension. And it's like probably even further after that. So it's like, I'm just hoping they do right by him, you know, at the end of the day, which I think it'll get done.
1: You mentioned the comment that Robert Kraft made at the beginning of camp about having made him, you know, a big offer. Did that, because it put pressure on him, did that at all annoy him?
5: Absolutely. Absolutely. Because, you know, that was the main request, was like, hey, let's let Elliot Wolf and Christian's agent handle that, and then, you know, we'll laugh and joke about it later on. But then it's like, you know, Kraft shows up and, you know, he says what he says, which I get it. It was true at the time, but it's just not all the way true. Like, the context is like, yeah, we did offer you to be the highest paid, but contract language was kind of trash, you know. So it was like we had to kind of sort through that kind of stuff to make it make sense.
3: Well, this is the problem with NFL contracts, Coach Flight. They're fake, you know. Other than the guaranteed money up front, the guaranteed at signing, none of it's – the player can't count on any of it. So the owners can really manipulate those sort of statements. So do you feel that the Patriots kind of manipulated that situation?
5: I think it did. It worked for what they wanted to do, you know, kind of put some pressure on them and, you know, so where he had to answer some pretty tough questions after that, which he kind of deflected as from before, where it's like, hey, I'm here to talk about, you know, practice. I'm here to practice. You know, I'm here with my teammates. I'm not holding out. I'm not holding in. Like, I'm here. Like, so what's the problem? And, you know, so. But yeah, it was a nice little move there.
3: Okay, this is
5: say that publicly
3: again. Coach Flight is Christian Gonzalez's trainer. Coach Flight, where do you think we are today on this?
5: I think we're getting close. I mean, you know, just from his mood, his vibe. I mean, I can't sit here and tell you guys that I've talked to him about it. You know, we've discussed it, but I can just tell he's in good spirits. So he's obviously hearing some good things. And, you know, I wouldn't be shocked if it's done before the Seattle game.
3: If he doesn't have it done before the Seattle game, what do you think he's going to do about it?
5: I think we're going to get a repeat of the Super Bowl. He's going to go out there and do what he always does. And he'll have Jackson Smith or whatever the game plan is for that week. He's going to continue to show them why they should get this done sooner than later. I think the longer we wait, the higher the price at this point. I mean, I'm not really a contract specialist, but if you sit back and then, you know, Joey Porter's up for a deal and he could get traded and get paid by somebody, then the number might go up. And then Quinyon Mitchell is due this next year. The number can go up again. So it's like, I mean, I think he's comfortable playing if he has to without the extension, because he's going to do what he always does, and that's erase the other team's number one receiver. And then, shoot, you just keep adding dollars to the contract at that point.
3: You don't worry about injury? He seemed to imply that the two-week absence he had during camp was not totally injury-related. So do you and your camp worry about injury with him if he does not have a contract?
5: Not at all. I mean, I think he's in some of the best shape of his life. This was a really good offseason for him. From talking to the guy who was working with him on his speed work, he was hitting numbers. He was hitting when he was coming out for the combine. And then, you know, from working with me, I've seen him be more, you know, this was the most competitive and aggressive I've seen him. And that was something that he was working on adding to his game for this year already anyway. So, you know, we got some pretty good work with some guys out here and just some good shadow looks and things to kind of see where we're at. So I think he's confident heading into this year. It's just more so of the idea of you're thinking about it every week that it's not done. And then that's when, you know, the tweets come up, and then you got, you know, I appreciate and respect guys like you guys that kind of see it from his angle, because then you have other guys that, you know, I'm not going to bring any names up, but they just seem like they're out to get him every week. So then it's like, and then you hear like, oh, my sources on the team say, and then now it's like, okay, are there people in the building against me too? Like, you know, stuff like that comes up every week to where, you know, you're just trying to keep them level-headed and focus on ball. So that's kind of where I leave it. Like, if the contract is done, it's all about ball from here on out, you know. But if it's not done, then, yeah, every week is going to be a lingering thought of like, dang, I can't get hurt because then there goes my extension. Or, you know, so that's the dangerous part about being an athlete in a contract year, because they always tell us when we're younger, like, if you play not to get hurt, that's when stuff normally starts happening, you know. So it's like he still got to go out there and play his game, you know, be physical, come up in the run game like we talked about this offseason, you know, being a lot more physical in coverage, you know, just asserting your dominance out there. So he's going to have to do that either way. So that's just the nature of the game.
1: So while we're on the topic, because we had mentioned the injury, and I put it in quotes, that kept him out of the joint practices, can you shed any light on the severity or not the severity of that injury?
5: All I know is it was an ankle sprain, I believe, and it just being cautious, you know, not rushing back too soon, because those things can kind of worsen. And he did a pretty good job of managing himself. I think he wanted to get back out there a little bit sooner, but everybody was just being cautious with it,
3: Coach,
5: and making sure that it was something minor.
3: Sorry, Coach Flight, if you were an NFL GM and you could only have one player, I'm putting you on the spot, and you could only have one player, Christian Gonzalez or Devin Witherspoon, you have to pick one. Who would you pick?
5: Man, you can't do that to me, man. Those are both my guys, man. They're two different players, actually. But they're both equally as valuable, in my opinion. You know, Devin Witherspoon can do things that not a lot of DBs in the league in general can do, and then not to mention his size, you know, his how much football he's played from high school until now. Like, the dude is fearless. I've seen him take on linemen. I've seen him, you know, take on running backs that got 50 pounds on him, you know, and it's like it's impressive, dude. It's a complete dog mindset. And he's also still a work in progress as far as actually being like a true shutdown. You can just leave me out here, and this is what I'm going to do. Like, his impact on the game is just bigger than coverage. He's going to blitz. He's going to you know, be in the B gap on the run fit, be in the A gap sometimes on the run fit, depending on the blitz call and stuff like that. And that's just – he's a vocal, violent leader like that. And, you know, and there's things that they learn from each other, you know, like Gonzo's learning, and they talk during the season. You know, they kind of share notes from time to time, like, hey, how was this guy that you guarded and stuff like that, or what did you do, what should I do? And so it's like, it's a good family environment that they have. Like, when those guys are both in the same building at the same time, man, like, everybody else is just in awe of, like, man, look at these two dudes, like, two all-pro, Pro Bowl caliber players, and they're both just selfless, like, trying to learn from each other. But But man, that's the question I get every week, man. I'm just like, hey, man, if I could combine them into one player, I would.
3: real quick, and again, Coach, thanks for taking the time. I just have a couple more for you. One is,
5: yes,
3: there's been some question up here whether Mike Vrabel is fully a Christian Gonzalez guy or not, whether Christian has Mike Vrabel's full support or not. And not as a man or a player, but as is he worth, you know, the contract that he's asking for. Do you have any insight into that?
5: Man, I think Vrabel loves Gonzo, to be honest with you. I truly do. I mean, he reaches out to him throughout the offseason to check in with him. Even though we all knew what was going on this year, we knew it was going to be contract talks. But Vrabel made sure to stay in contact with him. And, you know, from the jump, like, I even seen, like, just from where I sit, sometimes in the stands or at home watching the games, I see Vrabel, like, when they're coming off the field, he's coaching them. And that's all we can ask for as a player, is a coach is going to coach me, is going to believe in me and things like that. If I'm making a mistake, call me out on it. If not, so, like, I respect Vrabel. I think Vrabel's doing a great job. And I think Gonzo likes Vrabel, too, as well. And I'm pretty sure they had a discussion at some point about, you know, Gonzo potentially moving into being a captain every week. So it was like, he believes in Gonzo. I just think that it's just, you know, stuff like this just kind of gets sticky at times, to where it's like nobody wants to talk about it because it can always go one way or another. So, like, you know, when Vrabel hears these questions, you know, he's kind of like, all right, I don't want to say anything wrong because then we're in negotiations. And I don't want to piss him off if I say this, or, you know, even vice versa. Like, Gonzo doesn't want to say anything that's going to make the coach look bad. So it's like they're just kind of trying to be respectful of each other at the same time. And like, shoot, we're getting ready for a season. So I think Vrabel does love Gonzo, though. I think he's a Vrabel guy. Okay. When I hear people use that term, is he a Vrabel guy? I think he is a Vrabel guy.
3: Okay, last question. I have to go back to one of the first things you said because it's just an important point. From what you understand, the Patriots have offered him a deal that is commensurate with what Devin Witherspoon got. They're matching the Devin Witherspoon money.
5: I don't know if it's going to be the same guaranteed-wise, but I just know the offers have been getting better. So I know they're putting a better effort into it. Sounds like there's a little bit more movement, but I think it was just the way it was said. Like, they're not willing to do this, and they have put a deal in place that I think would be slightly better, but it's just more so have to get the terms down and things like that. Like, and I, you know, that's stuff that agents know. GMs know, like, I don't really know 100% of that. I just know that the deals have been getting better as far as the negotiation part.
3: And the vibe you're getting is that they're getting close.
5: I think it could be done soon. If everybody kind of buckles down on it for the next, we got what, this week and then a couple days next week to where it's like, I think this is the week. If we're going to get it done, I think it's going to be this week.
3: Okay. Coach, thank you so much for taking the time. We really do appreciate it.
1: Thank you very much.
5: Yes, sir. I appreciate you guys for having me, man. And hopefully we can make another Super Bowl run this year.
3: Okay. Hopefully we'll see you at the Super Bowl in L.A. this year.
5: Yes, sir.
3: Okay. Again, that is Coach Flight. Christian White is his name. I prefer Coach Flight. That's just too cool of a name not to.
2: He's better known as Coach Flight.
3: Coach Flight is, again, he's the director of football at Elite Performance. That's in Frisco, Texas. He is Christian Gonzalez's trainer, Devin Witherspoon's trainer. And there are your thoughts, Maz, before we go to break and come back. Do you have any takeaway thoughts from that?
1: No, I have a snarky comment, but I'll reserve it for now.
3: Okay, snarky comments. I think it's, you know, it was interesting to get confirmation from Gonzalez's side that Kraft's comments to open up training camp crawled up their backside about North Shore adult diapers. That did not go over well in the Christian Gonzalez camp and did not help matters. And maybe explains a little bit why we are here today. But we'll come back and reset some of his statements and get back to your calls on everything. Patriots, Gonzalez, the Red Sox, open lines at 617-779-0985. Back right after this.
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1: The comment that Robert Kraft made at the beginning of camp about having made him, a big offer, did that, because it put pressure on him, did that at all annoy him?
5: Absolutely. Absolutely, because, you know, that was the main request, was like, hey, let's let Elliot Wolf and Christian's agent handle that, and then, you know, we'll laugh and joke about it later on. But then it's like, you know, Kraft shows up and, you know, he says what he says, which I get it. It was true at the time, but it's just not all the way true. Like, the context is like, yeah, we did offer you to be the highest paid, but contract language was kind of trash, you know. So it was like we had to kind of sort through that kind of stuff to make it make sense.
3: Now that's a good line.
2: Contract language was sort of trash. I believe this show refers to those as Patriot guarantees.
1: Exactly. Yep. Yep, exactly right.
3: He doesn't know the name of them, but he understands what they are. Trash. The contract language was kind of trash.
2: That was my favorite part.
1: Is that surprising?
2: No, because you had to figure this is probably what the hang-up is. Like, he basically said, yeah, it's like the Devin Witherspoon contract. Until you start really looking at the nitty-gritty, which is the trash. You're like, what? Come on. Give me a break here.
1: Yep. You got it. Exactly right.
3: So that was Coach Flight. Again, Chris Gonzalez's trainer, who we had on there for a good 20 minutes. Good spot there. I think gives you some insight, you know? I think I'll take it at face value that I think they're that camp is optimistic that something will get done. He said it feels like the offers are getting better, that the Patriots are coming closer to Christian Gonzalez's asking, that it's getting closer to Devin Witherspoon, again, if not totally in the language, in some respects it's getting closer to Devin Witherspoon, is what he said. And that, well, if there's no contract, he expects him to go out and stick on Jackson Smith and Jigba like he did in the Super Bowl. So, like, that's all encouraging. If you want Christian Gonzalez on this team and you want him signed before the year or be in a good place, I think that whole thing was encouraging, but yet he was truthful that the Robert Kraft comments did not help. They were annoying. And when he said it was the highest offer, it was true in only a sense because the contract language at the time was kind of trash. So I take that all at face value, Maz. Any other thoughts?
1: Well, so when you asked him at the end about the offer being more than Devin Witherspoon, my snarky comment is he said, I don't know about the guarantees and everything, which
3: right.
1: To me is that begs for a snarky comment. Because I almost interrupted him, and I had to stick to rules of etiquette, but I almost interrupted him and said, oh, I do know about the guarantees. I guarantee you that the guarantees are lower, is what I was going to say, but I bit my tongue. So, because we all know that the guarantees are going to be less. But look, if they're moving towards the right place and Gonzalez is willing to give a little to get the deal done, so if you're a Patriots fan, that's a good thing. You want him in uniform, I'm presuming. I know some people have said, you know, I wouldn't pay him, I would trade him, I don't think he's that good. But I think it's a better development for him and the franchise if he is signed, and actually a better sign for Mike Vrabel as the coach going forward that they're paying someone other than the quarterback.
3: Let's grab a couple calls. Matt's in Boston. Go ahead, Matt.
14: Yeah, hey, guys. You there?
3: Yes.
14: Yeah, sorry. I just wanted to talk about Christian Gonzalez. So, you know, it seems to me that his value is as high as it's ever going to be right now, right, coming off the Super Bowl. So if they can't get this done before the season, wouldn't they be better off to trade him for a couple first-round picks or something like that than
3: yes.
14: string him out and
3: yes.
14: risk injury and
3: yes.
14: all the rest of it?
3: Yes. The answer is yes, Matt. I mean, I still think, even if we think this is heading to a resolution, they still might have been better off trading him because they're going reluctantly. And, again, who knows if it even gets done. But they went in reluctantly. There's kind of a squabble to begin with, and maybe in their heart of hearts they don't think he's worth it, and they might be right. And if that's the case, then why wouldn't you have traded him value before you even traded him for value before you even gotten started down this road? But the time for that was last year's draft. Now I think they're kind of stuck. They need him. They're about to go into the season. It's an important year. He's one of the most important guys. So they've sort of backed themselves into a corner, Maz.
1: Yeah, look, I think they need the guy. And I don't know that, even beyond that, trading him now would make no sense whatsoever. So I hope that everything that Coach Flight said when we had him is right, that they are, you know, moving towards a deal. I think that's better for all of them.
3: Final segment, thoughts, calls, emails, comes your way right after Big Jim Murray gets you updated here.
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2: Patriots making a bunch of roster moves today, and I suppose we have finally a sort of surprise cut. They have released center guard Ben Brown, who just received a 2-year contract extension last year. So Ben Brown has been cut.
15: They claim tight end Cameron Latu from the Eagles and linebacker Darius Muasau from the Giants. They release K.J. Britt, the linebacker. They have placed Hassan Haskins, the running back, in their practice squad and signed veteran punter Mitch Wisnowski to their practice squad. That's just some of the moves the Pats have made today. Cowboys quarterback Joe Milton, he has been cut, so he's out on the street looking to get claimed. Former Titans quarterback Will Levis has gone unclaimed as the waivers process continues following cutdown day. Red Sox placing first baseman Wilson Contreras on the 10-day IL today with a left hamstring strain. To fill the spot, they bring up Mickey Gasper from AAA Worcester. Red Sox are back home, starting up a three-game series with the Mariners tonight with Peyton Tolley on the mound. Seattle counters with George Kirby. First pitch, 6:45. 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
8: Runner holding, swatted at, hit toward the alley. Sadon coming over, dives, trying to make the catch, and it drops in. He throws into first.
9: He threw to first base. He thinks he caught this baseball. We're going to have to take a look at it. I think he catches this ball. Sadon saying, I caught it. He came firing right to first base. Abreu's there, gets a good look at it. He's pointing to first base as well. Does he get this baseball? Yes, he does. And he gets twisted around. That is a catch, and that'll be a double play. This ball, to me, it's in the glove, under control. It may have turned and hit some grass, but if it's under control, in the glove, doesn't move.
10: After review, the call in the field stands.
8: What? Oh, boy. So they're going to call that a hit and put runners at first and second with nobody out.
9: So it goes in the glove. Now it's going to hit the dirt, but it's... that's actually right on the edge of it. See, when it hits the glove, that's in the glove to me. That is in the glove.
3: Was that in the glove, Maz?
1: No.
3: You think all those fanboys that were tweeting, like the guy next to you right now, to your left, do you think after they've seen all the evidence and seen all the replays, have turned around and said, all right, never mind, that was trapped? Does Karabas now admit it was trapped?
1: So you know what? I'll ask him that at 6 o'clock, but I can ask him now, Jared. Did you see on the replays that the ball was in fact trapped? Karabas says it's a catch. I know you'll be shocked to hear that.
3: So sad. The fans that just can't, like, process facts because it goes against their worldview, don't you feel bad for those people, Maz?
1: Yes, they live in a fantasy world, Mike, is what it is. Again, I live in reality where things are what they are, but it's amazing how the human mind works.
3: It is. It's a psychological study. It is. And it totally infects team broadcasters. And listen, I don't blame Jared, his initial reaction. I felt the same way. Seeing all the replays that I saw on the Nesson feed, I'm like, yeah, that should have been a catch. That was a catch. But then when I go online and I see the freeze frames and I see the ball resting on the ground, then you have to change your mind. How do you not change your mind when you see the ball resting on the ground?
2: Because there's more glove under the ball than a little bit of ground.
1: It doesn't matter how little ground there is. If there's ground under the ball, then he trapped it. So, I'm not trying to be a dick. In real time, when I watched the play, I said that looked like a trap. And the part to me that is the most revealing part is that the glove was almost straight up and down at one point. And because of that, the ball was touching the ground and it was moving. It wasn't secured. And so, you know, had the glove been holding the ball down, you know, like an upside down ice cream cone, and the thing not moved around, you could argue, well, he had control of the ball. But I don't think that was the case here. And at a minimum, I didn't think there was enough evidence to overturn the call and say that it was a catch. It was debatable, and that to me is the call in the field stance.
2: So that part I agree with. There's enough doubt to keep the call in the field. But I still thought it was a catch.
3: So Murray's also oddly doing this thing, which you'll hear more of here coming up in the final word. We all agree the bigger story. It's fun to talk about the catch, no catch, but the bigger story is how they

0: don't care about the 16-1, but letting guys run around when it's a 7-1 game, and we talked about this a little while ago, even Merlone said at the time, like, I don't know, in this ballpark, raising the question as to whether that's the right thing. They just kind of let it go.
1: Got a Sox call on the board here. Here's Mark in Washington. Go ahead, Mark.
2: Hey, guys, I was just curious, given how Mickey Gasper has looked at the plate and now that he's back, I mean, that dude goes up there. He just looked more determined than I've ever seen a hitter in a long time. And do you think, Tony, against righties, does he have to now battle, or does Duran now have to battle with him to get those at-bats when they want to put Roman in the outfield?
0: Well, so look, that's a good question. I'm eager to see how they handle that. You know, off the top of my head, Jimmy Stewart might know this. I don't know, has Gasper ever played first base? Carrabis may know, so I'll ask him. But if it's those three guys for two spots, the answer is yes. And so at Fenway, it's a lot easier to put Anthony in the outfield than it would be at Yankee Stadium. And so you can sit Jaron Duran if you want. So yes, that's in play, absolutely.
1: Should Anthony be playing in the outfield?
0: At Fenway, yes.
1: Yeah.
0: Yeah, absolutely. I mean, that's a freaking joke. I can play out there at Fenway, so can you. Like, there isn't an easier left field in all of baseball than Fenway Park.
1: How do you think they feel about taking that away from Duran?
0: I think that they would do it on a spot basis. I don't think that they would do it with any regularity, because I think that Duran has the potential to become difficult. And I also think beyond that, he's a guy that does like to play every day. Like, it's hard to get on him for wanting to play when there are a lot of guys you can't get on the field. So I like the, you know, sort of the competitiveness of Duran. He plays hard. But if Gasper's hitting with the way Duran has gone all year, you're a better team with Anthony and Gasper in the lineup.
3: Maz, I got the answer for you. So Mickey Gasper has played 39 and two-thirds innings at first base in his career.
0: Okay, so have we seen a lineup for tonight yet? I'm sure we have.
3: Yes, I think Jimmy sent it to us. Stand by.
1: Stand by is right.
3: Where is it?
1: I got it. Stand by. Hold on.
3: How's the crowd there, Maz?
0: It's filling up. I mean, the cast usually, you know. I was just saying to this Carrabis, this place does pretty well on game nights. And, you know, it is summer still, barely, but it is. And, you know, the kids are coming back into town for school and what have you, so I'm not surprised.
1: Maz, Gasper's at first tonight.
0: Okay, so there you go. Well, that solves the problem. So, you know, I've often wondered whether that could be a good spot for Roman Anthony to end up. But if, you know, Gasper's going to be over there, then you get them all in there.
1: I'm just telling you, my guess is they're going to be really reluctant to mess with Jaron Duran at all, which is kind of annoying, you know, how deferential they are to him. But I think they are deferential to Jaron Duran. So taking him out of left, even at home, I think they're going to do that reluctantly, Maz, sparingly.
0: Yeah, I think you're right. I mean, so look, if they're both in the lineup, then Anthony's the DH. Duran just covers more ground. But if you want to give Anthony a night in the outfield, Fenway's the place to do it.
3: Yeah, and if the good news is that if, you know, Duran gets a little upset if he doesn't play and he's not part of the lineup night in, night out, he's got his cut man that you're doing the baseball hour with tonight that can get right back in his corner and rub his shoulders and say everything's going to be okay.
1: The Duran whisperer.
0: Exactly, right. So I don't know if Jared will have if he carries a spit bucket with him too. But yes, that's right. So we can ask Jared about that whole rotation for sure.
1: Let's do an email, shall we, please, Jimmy?
0: Yeah.
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3: 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Old wiring, they're a specialist at. They are a Generac dealer here in Boston as well. This is kind of a side topic, but it interests me. I sort of blew a gap.

0: Basket last Friday talking about this virtual measurement crap that they do in the NFL, and they're really shoving it down our throats in the preseason, how useless it is because it still doesn't determine where the nose of the ball is when the knee hits the ground. You have replay for that. This is kind of replacing the chains. It's just annoying. But even the spot of the ball to me is an annoying little thing in football that is just, you're not going to get it right. You're not really meant to get it right. It's too hard to get right. You're just going to have to accept that the spot of the ball is kind of approximate. It's just the way that it is. Ah, Benny in Maine writes in with a solution. Felger, even before the league started with this virtual measurement Hawkeye baloney, I've wanted them to make a simple rule change. I call it, says Benny, the whole yard system. Simply put, the ball carrier must reach the next yard marker to gain that yard. Otherwise, the ball is placed at the previous yard he gained. You following this?
1: Yeah.
0: For example, first and 10 at the 30, and a running play goes for 5.5 yards. Instead of placing the ball somewhere between the 35 and the 36, the ball is placed exactly at the 35, because that is the last full yard that the carrier gained. And the next play is 2nd and 5 instead of 2nd and 4.5. It makes the refs' jobs easier. They just have to focus on the individual yard markers instead of trying to gauge a foot forward or backward in a pile.
1: I actually like this.
0: And best of all, this would reduce tush pushes because there would never be 4th and inches. It would always be 4th and 1 or 4th and 2. Now, unfortunately, the Eagles do tush pushes 4th and 2, 4th and 1, but it would eliminate 4th and inches. It's always, okay, Matt, you and Jimmy, you can bring them back up. Maz, I kind of like this. Instead of dicking around with where's the ball, where's his foot, I'll tell you, that TCU-UNC game, Murray, had a bunch of close spots that you just, there was one, did you see where the TCU player dove out of bounds?
1: Yes.
0: And his feet were still in, but where's the ball? Like, you, it's just really hard to get that exactly right.
1: People will say this is dumbing it down, but I want it dumbed down.
0: Yes.
1: There's too much time spent on this.
0: Just take it back to the last yard gain, and there's no such thing as a half yard anymore. If you gain 4.5 yards, it's really only 4. Who says no, Maz?
2: So, look, I like the premise, but, you know, they'll still be the same bull crap. Because you know what's going to happen is a guy's going to get the ball to the...
0: Not as much.
2: 39 7/8. Oh, no, we got the 40. That should be the 40. You're going to start getting that crap all over again. It's going to be the same garbage.
0: It'll be less. Less garbage. Yeah. Less garbage. it'll just be less garbage because most of the time you're obviously short of the next yard.
2: Yeah, we got screwed on the spot. So you're going to have fourth... You know, think of the a-hole who you're going to be 4th and freaking 6 inches. Now we got to go back a yard. They're screwing us.
0: Yes. Until they get it, until they just figure out that's the way that it's done. Either way, file under one of my main sports beliefs that replay doesn't work. You spend all day bitching about Rafaela trap or not. You spend all day bitching about a spot of the ball where the player goes out of bounds for TCU. You still don't know if they get it right. You still think the game is fixed. You still think the refs are corrupt. It doesn't change anything. You're still unsatisfied coming out of these games that the games were called properly. This is why I say just ban all replay. You're going to be in the exact same spot whether you have it or not. Ah. Thus concludes that portion of the program. Let's do the final word right now, shall we? Hey, it's Felger here.
3: Now on Felger and Maz.
4: It's the final word.
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2: No.
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0: Nobody.
1: Nobody.
0: Nobody.
1: Some quality bickering to start the show today about what's a catch, is it a catch, not a catch, was it trapped, hit it, Jimmy.
0: All right, hi, everybody. Welcome to the program. Big Jim, was that in the glove?
1: Look, I think it's a catch, yeah.
0: You thought that was in the glove?
1: I mean, And you know how I feel about these things, Mike. Reward the exciting play. I think that's a catch.
0: Have you seen the angles?
1: Yeah.
0: Have you seen the still shot?
1: Yeah.
0: You have?
1: Yeah. It's a catch. Yeah. Reward the exciting play. Like, what are we doing? I thought that was kind of ridiculous. If you really, like...
0: Are you sure you've seen the picture?
1: Yes. And if you get into the minutiae of it and look at certain stills, I suppose you can make a case to say... Well, you know, it's close enough, so should we go with the call in the field. But that's ridiculous.
0: How is that minutia?
1: Minutia.
0: But Murray, Just looking at that.
1: Yeah, the glove is cupped underneath the ball. There's more glove under the ball than maybe a little bit of grass. Maybe a little bit of grass. More glove than grass. Minutia. I don't think it's clear. I think it's possibly.
0: Okay, then you haven't seen it.
1: I have.
0: You haven't.
1: Mike, it's been... I watched this yesterday, and then it's all over the internet.
0: So
1: I live on the internet.
0: It's
1: not truly conclusive.
0: I watched it, too. Yesterday, if you're watching the local broadcast, that's useless. Because they didn't have the right angle. They didn't stop frame it. They didn't show you what the local New York broadcast had, the YES Network. So I thought yesterday they got screwed, too. And... not until I started poking around on the internet last night, till I saw the picture of the ball clearly rolling on the ground. At that point, the conversation's over.
1: Rolling.
0: I can't believe you're still... Yes.
1: It's not rolling.
0: Once you saw the picture, Murray, and everybody else, the story's over.
1: I said possibly, and it's not... There's enough
5: for them to look at it. You're looking for evidence to help
1: your stupid argument.
0: It's not an argument.
1: I'm ignoring
0: this. It's a
1: fact. It's a catch.
0: Why are you ignoring it?
1: Because I'm going.
0: You don't want to see every angle?
1: No, I don't. It's a catch.
0: Oh, my God.
1: No, you guys are being pricks about this.
0: No, we're not. We're just. Every bit of evidence, don't you want to see it?
1: Oh, yeah. Ryan Garcia. The trustworthy Ryan Garcia on Twitter. Oh, I must trust Ryan Garcia. Please. I'll do the J.O. move under the table here. What's this a-hole's Twitter handle again? Because I want to see what Yankee stuff he has in his bio. What is it? Ryan Garcia, ESM, who works for Empire Sports Media and Fireside Yankees, and whose header photo on his Twitter page is a photo of Garrett Cole saying, "Yeah, I gotcha. There's the real evidence." Jury sides with me.
0: It was a picture. Unless it's doctored, it's just evidence. But that's okay. We can agree to disagree. Maz, what do you have coming up on the Baseball Hour?
2: Well, Jared Karabas joins us here at the Cask. We'll get into the predicament for the Red Sox now going forward. We'll also look at that Rafaela play and his boneheaded base running. All of that coming up.
0: Okay, so here comes Karabas. Does that mean he's not doing Wednesday? This is the Karabas day?
2: I believe this is the Karabas day. I doubt he'll be doing Wednesday, even though this is a specially promoted event. I technically believe he should give us a second show this week. Anything to talk less, Murray. That's how it goes. But we'll see. I'll ask Jared that very question right at the beginning of the show.
0: Here comes Karabas and Mass. We're back at tomorrow at Tuesday at 2. That means
1: Big Boy.
0: Big Boy Tuesday comes your way tomorrow. We'll talk to Greg. And that's that. We'll see you then. Bye, fellas.
1: Bye. See you, bye. Football's almost back. What is it? 9 days? 9 days away. 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
2: Patriots making a bunch of roster moves today. Some of the noteworthy ones. Bit of a surprise, finally, in terms of players that they've cut. They have released center Ben Brown today. Ben Brown, who had just received a two-year contract extension last year. They released linebacker K.J. Britt. They put running back Hassan Haskins on their practice squad. They signed veteran punter Mitch Wisnowski to their practice squad. They also picked up a couple of players. They claim tight end Cameron Latu from the Eagles and linebacker Darius Muasau from the New York Giants. Cowboys quarterback Joe Milton has been cut. Red Sox placing first baseman Wilson Contreras on the 10-day IL with a left hamstring strain to fill his spot. They bring up Mickey Gasper from AAA Worcester. He's actually at first base tonight as the Red Sox start up this three-game series at Fenway Park against the visiting Seattle Mariners. You get Peyton Tolley on the mound, first pitch at 6:45. And Argentina star Lionel Messi has retired from international soccer today. He, of course, got the World Cup title with Argentina and finishes with 125 goals. 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Don't put off losing weight this summer. Reach your goal during the easiest season for weight loss with Awaken 180, the official weight loss program of summer. I'm Jim Murray from Boston's Home for Sports, 98.5 The Sports Hub.
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6: Yay, woohoo! Whoop-de-doo!
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2: At third, Rosario will fire out, and that will end the ballgame 16-1. The Yankees run away and hide. The Red Sox lose the game, and with that, the Yankees will own the wild card tiebreaker. Controversial no catch in this one. Ranger Suarez could not stop the bleeding. The Red Sox lose 3 out of 4 here.
8: Well, we said it was a big game for this team and one of the bigger regular season games of the year. Got away from them in that fifth inning, and we mentioned now you lost the season series, you lost the tiebreaker, you're 4 back with 25 to go, and somehow you got to gain 5 games on them to get this game at Fenway Park looking more and more like you may have to come back here at the end of September and win a wild card series.
6: So this is where we stand now. This is where the Red Sox stand entering the final month, let's call it, of the major league season in 2026. Four down from the Yankees, really 5 as we enter the final weeks of the season. I know what Jared Carabas thinks, but I'm going to let him tell you directly. Jared is presented by Blue Moon Belgian White, served with its iconic orange slice ritual. Blue Moon is a game. Game day, one of a kind. It's supposed to be one of a kind. The coffee's effed up. Mm-hmm. A one of a kind game day beer experience. Blue Moon Brewing Company, Golden, Colorado. Celebrate responsibly. We are broadcasting to you tonight live from the Cask. Jared, kind enough to join us. And so Felder asked me this. I don't know the answer. Are you still doing Wednesday?
9: If you want me to.
6: Or is this your weekly appearance?
9: You tell me, Tony. You point, I shoot.
6: Okay, so Jimmy Stewart and I will discuss it later and get back to you.
9: Sure.
6: My instinct is to say no because I'm a good guy and I'll save you the effort. Unless you get paid for it, in which case we'll say yes.
9: Happy to do it, Tony.
6: So 617-779-0985, what you heard was the final call. Red Sox get their asses kicked in the finale, 16-1. I told people going into the weekend, Jared, do not underestimate the importance of this series. It's a big series. Obviously, that was amplified over the weekend. As badly as it went, even if they had just won yesterday, you come out of there with the tiebreaker, and it's a win. The series is a win. Instead, it went the other way. So now your thoughts on where they stand.
9: Correct. Yeah. Yesterday was a must-win game. I didn't love the effort, obviously. Everyone lost their minds about the Seydon Rafaela catch, and at this point it doesn't matter whether or not it was a catch. I think the biggest takeaway was how they responded after it wasn't ruled a catch. they caved in on themselves. 16 runs came after that call, and you can't let that happen. I look at guys like Ranger Suarez specifically, because one of the big takeaways for me about not just that game but the series was, let's say Ranger Suarez continues to pitch poorly in the month of September. Jake Bennett pitched great in that game, and he's pitched very well this year, like, entirely. If Jake Bennett becomes your Game 3 starter, then the Yankees did not score a single run off of a pitcher that would touch them out in the postseason. Everyone else that they score runs off of, those are not guys that you're going to see in October if you're the Yankees. So that's my silver lining there. But to your point, Tony, they had to win on Sunday, because I've seen it. Like, I'm following the commentary on the internet right now about how, oh, well, you're giving up on them and it's only four games back. People are not processing that with the tiebreaker, they're five games back, basically.
6: Correct.
9: They need to be one game better. It's not just about tying. I don't want to say that they've put themselves in an impossible spot, but it is a highly unlikely position, yes.
6: Yeah, no, you got it right. It's not impossible, but you played 137 games, you get 25 to go. You've got to now, if the, let's just do the math. Let's say the Yankees go 15 and 10. You got to go 20 and 5.
9: Yeah.
6: Okay, so that's the kind of scenario that the Red Sox are, kind of spot the Red Sox have put themselves in. Just remind people that we are taking calls tonight at the Cask, but we'll be all Red Sox right up until 7 o'clock when obviously the game begins. 617-779-0985. So I was going to ask you about Bennett versus Suarez, because one of the takeaways for me, Jared, in this series is, let me start with the pitching. The bigger one's with the offense, but let me start with the pitching. Jake Bennett was tremendous.
9: Yep.
6: And if you're looking at a competition for the two best starters on the staff, I think we would all agree to this point, are Sonny Gray, Peyton Tolley.
9: Yep.
6: So if there's a competition for that third spot, Jake Bennett might have passed Ranger Suarez over the weekend.
9: I don't know that he passed him yet, because for me, the kicker is the experience in October the Ranger has, which has been fantastic. And this has kind of been his MO his whole big league career. Great first half, mediocre second half, get to the playoffs and be unstoppable. So right now, he's still following that blueprint of mediocre second half, and then we'll see what he looks like in October. He would really have to fall flat for me, an untenable performance in the month of September for me to still give the ball to Jake Bennett. It's not a foregone conclusion. I still think that you could have the conversation depending on what the numbers look like. Bennett can make the case for himself, undoubtedly. But right now, if the playoffs were to start tomorrow, despite how Ranger looked in that last game, I would still give him the ball in Game 3. But what? That can change.
6: How much did the offense concern you over the weekend?
9: I don't want to say quite a bit, but that would be the thing that I look at. The Yankees scoring 16 runs, it doesn't move me. It was opposition players and guys that are not going to see the mound in the postseason. For me, it was Friday night. You want to talk about it all coming down to Sunday. Friday night, you stranded 10 runners on base. You were 1-for-7 with runners in scoring position. I don't know if you guys talked about the Sadon Rafaela play on Friday. I know it all came down to his catch and all that on Sunday. But Friday night, him getting, thrown out at first base, him trying to be aggressive, going home, getting thrown out at home plate by Cody Bellinger. There were so many opportunities for the offense, and that has been how the Yankees have won games. Not recently. I was telling you before we went on the air, that turning point, June 25th, when the Red Sox began that four-game sweep against New York. The Red Sox were playing like 745 ball, best record in baseball. The Yankees going into this past weekend were exactly 500. They've not been playing good baseball. So I guess that it lends itself to whether or not the Red Sox can come back and catch them. But that's how they've won baseball games. It's been on the back of their pitching. They've had one of the best staffs, if not the best staff in the game. So it doesn't shock me at all that the Red Sox weren't able to scrap together much over the weekend.
6: Do you think Judge is going to be back for the playoffs?
9: Yes. Yep. He said he's going to skip his rehab, which I wouldn't advise that. But I think that that's just him trying to be like, I'm the captain. me at 65% is better than the next best option at 100%. I mean, no one's 100% this time of the year. But yeah, he is going to, or at least intends to, forego a rehab assignment so that he can rejoin the team as fast as possible. And I have to believe that, you know, that's during the regular season. I don't think that his first plate appearance will come in October.
6: Okay, so let me give you some numbers from the series that I don't think a lot of people, I just don't think people are paying enough attention to, because I am worried about the offense. Contreras, 1 for 14. Durbin, 1 for 12. Monasterio, 1 for 11. Rafaela, 3 for 17. Rutschman, 3 for 12, all singles.
9: And they were all in the same game.
6: Jones, 1 for 6. White, 1 for 6. And then, you know, Gasper and Siegler were around for the majority of the weekend.
9: Sure.
6: They got 2 at-bats apiece. Okay, so, like, I sort of look at that and say, if they were only going to get 2 at-bats, why didn't you have Roman Anthony back on Friday and have Roman Anthony for the full weekend and play him every night?
9: I've asked around because I also wanted to know why. At that point, if he's going to miss the first 3 games of the series, why have him come at Sunday at all? I didn't understand that. If he could play Sunday, he could play Friday. Came up, leadoff double. Looks fine to me. Looked great, you know, in his at-bats down in Worcester and Portland. So I don't understand that one very much. But the larger point, yeah, like, absolutely there's a concern about the offense. There's been a concern about the offense this entire season. Like, that they've played great defense, even though not lately, but that's been their MO is great defense, great pitching, and a game that you can hold the New York Yankees to 1 run. The last time that happened, the last time the Red Sox lost to the Yankees 1-0 was 2008. That's how long it's been since you've allowed 1 run and not been able to win the baseball game. So the offense has to step up. But I think a big part of that, too, Wilson Contreras going on the IL today, that to me reeks of we're resting him for the postseason.
6: Well, it feels that way, right?
9: I don't think that his hamstring is any worse today than it was 2 or 3 weeks ago. I think that is... okay, like, we lost 3 out of 4 this weekend to New York. We no longer have the tiebreaker, so we're the second wild card. It is what it is, and, like, let's start resting our guys. That's why Sonny Gray, he's pushed in this series because, all right, if he's ailing a little bit, let's get him some rest too.
6: Well, so, look, in a lot of ways, Jared, that is the smarter thing to do.
9: Sure.
6: And back when the Red Sox were perennial contenders, and I'm going back 15 years now, even more, but they would approach the final month of the season as nothing more than a tune-up. You know, they were content being the wild card most years because there was no, in their mind,
9: sure,
6: there was no
9: penalty.
6: Real penalty.
9: Yeah.
6: And they would rather get their pitching set up, and they were confident they could beat anyone, anywhere. And they were right. They were that good. Now they're not that good. I think there is a price for being in New York in October, but let's see what happens between now and then. Again, we are taking calls tonight from the cask. Steve in Fall River, I know, has a takeaway from the weekend. So go ahead, Steve. What do you got?
3: The Red Sox caved to public opinion. That's why these guys weren't there. They had even Will Fleming wants to throw a parade for these guys. Chad Trace has been making a speech for 9 days about what to do with these people. Most of Red Sox Nation is brain dead, not wanting these guys to come back up. Okay, Tony? And you had a hand in it yourself. And it's a problem. And the Red Sox listened, and they came. These guys should have been there Friday night. Picking apart what Story says, he used we instead of they did it, and all this BS. I've been telling this Monasterio's done. Hasn't been contributing. He's a butcher. Durbin, by the way, there's another guy to watch. He's back to probably what he really is. There's a term, Tony. Water seeks its level.
6: Yep. Okay, Steve. So I let you go just because you're running long. But look, to me, if you were going to bring anyone up for the whole series, it was going to be Anthony. It wasn't going to be Story.
9: Yeah.
6: Story against Schlittler on Friday night would have been a complete mismatch. And by the way, what Steve leaves out is that right before the Rafaela play in right field, there was a ball hit to Story. It was a hard one hopper, but I think that if, for example, a good defensive shortstop's there, he makes that play. Sung Shae Cheng might have made that play.
9: You love him.
6: I do love him. He's a good fielder.
5: He is a good fielder, yeah.
6: So, now, look, I think there's a reason they brought Story back on the day they did. And you want to say Anthony, too, because they brought him back on the same day. But I think Anthony can handle velocity. I don't think Story can.
9: That's been a thing this, the whole time that he's been in Boston, is the can Trevor Story handle velocity situation. But, I get wanting to put them in a situation where they can perform well and get off to a hot start. But these were, I don't want to say must-win games, but it was a must-split series for the Red Sox, and they failed to do that, which is unfortunate when, you know, they should have been 2-0. Like, they should have clinched the split going into the game on Saturday night, and that's just not the way that it played out, and they only have themselves to blame for it.
6: So if you want a silver lining, Jared, here's what I would tell you. They didn't throw their two best pitchers. So a great in pitch, totally didn't pitch, and, you know, they lost 3 out of 4, but those guys are going to pitch in October. I don't think Bayo smells the field. I would never pitch.
9: Sandoval pitched a hell of a game on Friday.
6: He actually did. That is correct. Sandoval pitched well for them, too. And maybe we are negligent in not mentioning him as a candidate. Like, you know, I would still go Bennett first, but maybe he's the fourth guy. Anyway, Jared and I are at the cast tonight, sponsored by Blue Moon. We will continue with your phone calls. And I just resisted getting to the Raffaella play in the first segment, because we did a good chunk of it on Felger and Maz, which is fine. People have been talking about it for a full day, which is fine. We have not spoken about it yet, so we'll get to that next. Was it a catch? Was it not a catch? And also the issue involving Jazz Chisholm and Will Fleming entering the mix as well, with his comments about how the Red Sox should handle that in the late innings yesterday. All of that coming up next on the Baseball Hour.
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23: Runner holding, swatted at, hit toward the alley. Sadon coming over, dives, trying to make the catch. And it drops in. He throws into first.
8: He threw to first base. He thinks he caught this baseball. We're going to have to take a look at it. I think he catches this ball. Sadon's saying, I caught it. He came firing right to first base. Abreu's there, gets a good look at it. He's pointing to first base as well. Does he get this baseball? Yes, he does. And he gets twisted around. That is a catch, and that'll be a double play. This ball, to me, it's in the glove, under control. It may have turned and hit some grass, but if it's under control in the glove, doesn't move.
24: After review, the call on the field stands.
23: What? Oh, boy. So they're going to call that a hit and put runners at first and second with nobody out.
8: So it goes in the glove. Now it's going to hit the dirt, but it's... that's actually right on the edge of it. See, when it hits the glove... That's in the glove to me. That is in the glove.
6: Well, that was a play that had everyone talking yesterday. I don't need to tell you that. Sadon Raffaello, who hit the ball again?
8: I don't remember.
6: Ball into right center field. Raffaello running to his left makes what could have been a diving catch. So let me start with this, Jared. Real time, mm-hmm. without the benefit of replays, yep. What did you think?
9: It was a catch.
6: Okay, I thought it was the opposite. I thought the ball hit the ground.
9: So then you have superhuman eyes, which I cannot believe is true.
6: It just didn't look right.
9: He caught it. He caught the ball, and the only time that it didn't look like a catch was when it was super slow-mo, super zoomed in. So, like, I can acknowledge that maybe it hit the ground, but to the naked eye... My opinion on this was that the call on the field should have been a catch. I have no idea what the umpire saw that led them to believe that ball was not caught. You can look at it and say, all right, yeah, like super zoomed in, super slow-mo, this pixel moved over here. All right, it hit the grass. Fine. But I don't think that there was enough to overturn it, and I certainly don't think that the call on the field should have been that it was not a catch.
6: Okay, so you don't think there was enough to overturn it, meaning... That once it was called a hit.
9: Yeah. Whatever the call was on the field, that's what it was going to
6: stand.
9: Yeah. Okay. I just don't know what they saw in real time that was like, that's not a catch. He dove. The ball was in his glove, and he came up. Like, there was no bobble. There was no, like, motion for him to go grab it after the fact. It was just he dove, caught it, and then showed it in his glove. And he's like, I caught it. So I don't understand how it was ruled a non-catch on the field. But, again, I'm not making excuses because – they would have still lost the game. The offense didn't show up. And whether or not you want to say, oh, the inning would have played out differently, like the Yankees still went off. I mean, yeah, they still lose the game, so I don't really care that much.
6: So, no, look, the impact of the play, I think, has been overblown. Like, that part is for sure.
9: Yeah.
6: So they lost 16-1, as it turned out. Now, at the time, the game was scoreless. You get a double play there and get out of the inning. Like, I don't know.
9: You never know.
6: Could the game go in a different direction? The answer is sure. I mean, any one of a million things could happen. Once you saw the replay, so do you believe the ball didn't touch the turf?
9: No, I think, like I said, when you zoom in on it, and, yeah, like, you can see it, like, touch the ground, yeah.
6: And move.
9: Yeah.
6: Okay, so once that happens, doesn't that indicate a hit? Like, so does that, and when you say super slow-mo, this is why they have replay.
9: Sure. Yeah, yeah. After you saw that angle, but I didn't see that angle until way after the review is complete. So I don't know what they were looking at in New York. I'm sure they have all the angles and whatnot. But the replays that we saw on Nesson while they were reviewing it, I didn't see enough to overturn. The super zoomed in one was on social media, you know, like 45 minutes after the play was complete. I'm sure they had it in New York, but whatever we were seeing on the broadcast was not enough to overturn. No.
6: See, I think Marloni knew it when he saw the replay and he said, ooh, that's right on the line. And so I think Lou realized, ooh, that ball's moving and it might have, because, you know, not to get into the nitty-gritty of it, Jared, but the top of his glove was pointed down at one point,
9: mm-hmm.
6: and the webbing kind of bent back.
9: Yeah.
6: And so if you have that ball completely locked in there, it doesn't move. And that ball did. So to me, you know, that play was absolutely ultimately called the right way. And then Ranger Suarez completely collapsed.
9: Correct.
6: So which is me, the real story of the whole thing.
9: That's the big takeaway for me is how do you respond after the fact? And, you know, I get being upset. Like Sadon Rafaela caught a ball in center and then showed it to the umpire after in his glove. And then posted about it on his Instagram after the game. And Ranger completely imploded after that. So that's what I care about more so than was it a catch, wasn't it a catch. I still think they lose the game. I don't know if they get blown out, but the offense didn't do anything on Sunday. So they still lose the game, and they didn't respond well. If you believe in your heart, which obviously Sadon did, that you caught the ball and you're the Boston Red Sox, you need to take that as a rallying moment of they're trying to take this from us. We need to respond. We need to attack. We need to make sure that this is not the moment that collapses us in this game or this series. And that's exactly what they let happen. So above all else, for me, it's how they responded versus, you know, was it a catch, was it not? I don't really care if it was a catch or it wasn't.
6: Okay, just a reminder, we are broadcasting tonight from the Cask, and we are taking calls as well. 617-779-0985 here on the Baseball Hour. I want to ask you about the Jazz Chisholm play as well. Jimmy Stewart, I'm putting you on the spot here a little bit, but if we have the play-by-play of Jazz Chisholm stealing the two bases in the, what was that, the seventh inning?
1: Eighth inning.
6: At that point, the game was 7-1. Yankees had a 7-1 lead. This has caused a bit of a stir, some among fans, some among media critics, for what Will Fleming said on his radio broadcast with regard to the Yankees, but we'll get to that momentarily. First, the TV play-by-play of Jazz Chisholm. Go ahead, Jimmy.
1: And the left-hander, Moran, with a 1-1, runner taken off. And they'll let him have the bag on a ball, 2-1. Chisholm down to second. 39 for Chisholm. He's going to take off for third. The spin and no throw. No one coming to bag anyway. Crowd likes that. And another theft as he gets to 40.
4: Jazz just doing what he does, right? Energy. He's just taking off, even inside move. But Durbin's playing back. He's not covering. 7-1 in the eighth. Yeah, I've never wanted to sort of like, you know, shouldn't be stealing. You're at Yankee Stadium, anything can happen, right? If you're going to keep guys close at first base, if you're playing behind him at first base and he steals, then we might have a problem.
6: Okay, so, you know, Lou says no big deal. 7-1, crazy things can happen here. It becomes an issue if you're playing, you're playing behind him, et cetera, et cetera. So you tell me, is it an issue for you that he's running?
9: No. So Michael Kay said on, I don't know if it was his show, if it was just like a video that he put on social media, that he talked to Aaron Boone, got the context, and then asked Booney if he could share it. And he said, go for it. And the context was,
6: we actually have the cut.
9: Okay, yeah,
6: but
9: sure.
6: Keep going. We'll play it next segment.
9: Yeah, so Booney was yelling over to Chad Tracy saying, if you're not going to hold him on, like, I told Jazz not to run. But if you're going to play behind him and not hold him on, I'm going to tell him to go. And Chad Tracy didn't react. And Booney was like, all right, then go. Take the bag. So people were putting it on Jazz, but Boone was the one that I think that it was handled perfectly. If you're not going to hold him on, like, why is this there this etiquette of, all right, we're not going to steal? You know, it's a six-run game. Like, you know, you feel pretty good about your chances, but to act like a six-run lead is insurmountable at Yankee Stadium with either one of these offenses having the opportunity to score six runs, like, of course that's possible. So I don't blame, you know, without the context, I don't really necessarily blame the people that were upset about him just walking in and, like, stealing the bases, but knowing the real context behind it, yeah, sure. Like, it's a very acceptable logic behind it.
6: Yeah, no issue. No issue. And I'll tell you what, I want to get to Will Fleming's comments, too. But before we do that, I have one more big picture question for you.
9: Mm-hmm.
6: Losing 3 out of 4, does it in New York? Mm-hmm. And again, no Aaron Judge, Jared.
9: Yep.
6: Okay, so it's not like Aaron Judge was in the lineup, and they still took 3 out of 4 from you.
9: Mm-hmm.
6: And important games. Does it change your perspective at all on who the Red Sox are and what their potential is?
9: No. You didn't have Sonny Gray going. You didn't have Peyton Tolley going. Roman didn't show up until the last game, and he looks great. So, yeah, obviously you'd love to be able to at least get the tying or the season series. So that it's the – what am I – what
6: tiebreaker, yeah.
9: The tiebreaker. You'd love to have that, but the team that the Yankees took 3 of 4 from is not the team that they'll be seeing in October.
6: Okay. So, again, 617-779-0985. Jimmy, is it Kevin Maggiore doing headlines? I presume it is.
0: It is.
6: Okay, Kevin Maggiore will get you caught up on headlines when we come back. We'll tell you what Michael Kay said on the broadcast, and I want to ask Jared how he feels about certain players on this Red Sox roster as we enter the stretch drive here for the 2026 season. I say the stretch. I should say the final weeks of the regular season, with the playoffs very much in their sight. We'll do that when we come back.
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3: After dropping 3 of 4 to the Yankees in New York, the Red Sox will be back in action tonight when they return to Fenway Park to open a 3-game series with the Mariners. Peyton Tolley will be on the mound for the Sox. Seattle counters with George Kirby. First pitch is about 10 minutes away. The team today placed first baseman Wilson Contreras on the 10-day IL list with a left hamstring strain. To fill his spot, they recalled catcher/first baseman Mickey Gasper from AAA Worcester. The Patriots, they made some roster moves today as they claimed tight end Cameron Latu from the Eagles, linebacker Darius Muoso from the Giants. They also released offensive lineman Ben Brown and signed veteran punter Mitch Wisnowski to their practice squad. Former Patriots quarterback Joe Milton was cut today by the Cowboys. Argentina soccer star Lionel Messi retired from international soccer today. He ends his international career with a World Cup title and 125 goals. And in golf, Scottie Scheffler won the Tour Championship yesterday for the second time, and he officially passed Tiger Woods on the all-time money list on the PGA Tour. 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
37: I have an opinion. Chris has an opinion. Everybody has an opinion. Let me call up Aaron Boone right now. And I made this phone call about 20 minutes ago. So I said to Aaron, I said, what's the deal with what happened? And he told me, and after he told me, I said, can I use this on the air? And he said, you most certainly can use it on the air. Amazingly enough, nobody asked him after the game about it. He's running down to first base after the walk. Boone says, stop. No steal. Chaz nods. He's not going. When the manager says you're not going, you're not going. Boone sees the first baseman. Let's see who the first baseman was at the time, because Contreras got hurt. Oh, Sogard. So he sees Sogard playing behind him. He says to Tracy, he goes, no. If you hold him on, I'm not running. If he's not held on, he's going. You're going to give up on a game that you're down by 6 runs with an inning to go? That's what you're going to do? Does that make sense at all to anybody? Who would give up on a game that is so massively important for the playoff implications and home field advantage? Who would give up on a game in the eighth inning when you're trailing 7-1? I don't understand that. Now, obviously, by playing behind him, they're kind of giving up on it. And I think Chad Tracy has not done a good job. I think he's done a phenomenal job to reinvigorate a dead Red Sox season. Dead. But once he's playing behind him, then Boone did the right thing. Take second, take third. And at that point, if that run means nothing, then the Red Sox shouldn't have brought the infield in. But they most certainly did. They most certainly did. So does that change your opinion? You're trailing by 6 runs. And the Red Sox have been one of the hottest team in the last month and a half of the season. And you're going to give up on a game? It's mind-boggling. That's where the criticism should be right now. The criticism should be on Chad Tracy for playing behind the runner and giving up a run.

0: to me, that's just for any fans that were agitated by it or somehow insulted by it. The Red Sox opened the door for it. And the other thing is, okay, so he ran. Now, this brings me to Will Fleming and some of the comments he made on the broadcast. Fleming got agitated by it. And I'm not judging Will Fleming as a broadcaster. I had no problem with what Will Fleming said. So, and Jared, this is the part that, again, this becomes more of a, first of all, what did he say that was that inflammatory? All he said was to drill him.
1: He said that.
0: He didn't say bean him.
1: No. He said that Jazz doesn't play the game the right way, which, I mean, he's such a divisive guy, Jazz. And, you know, there's, I don't get bothered by any of this stuff. I don't care. You know, like, he's got his hat up, like, on the top of his head. That bothers people. I don't care. He was playing second base with a lollipop in his mouth. I don't care. If Jeter was playing shortstop, would he allow that to happen? No, he would say, you know, put your hat on the right way and don't, like, have a lollipop in your mouth during the thing. But at the end of the day, like, you can't, like, the only way you can not play the game the right way is if you have intent to physically harm people. That's when you're not playing the game the right way. It's a very matter of opinion kind of thing to be like, yeah, like, everyone plays the game differently. Jazz is obviously very nonchalant about how he plays. He didn't do anything wrong, as we heard from Michael Kay's context. I had no problem with anything. I had no problem with the way that Will Fleming reacted to it. He said, yeah, drill him in the ribs. Like, Will Fleming is a Red Sox fan. Like, I get it. Oh, you're in the media. You're not supposed to be a fan. He loves the Red Sox. Like, you can hear during his calls, if someone hits a double in the gap and the Red Sox drive in a run, you can hear the smacking of a high five with him and Will Middlebrooks. Like, they want the Red Sox to win. So when you're listening and he reacts to a play that's controversial in favor of the Red Sox, I would prefer my broadcasters caring about win-loss in favor of the Red Sox than a neutral broadcaster that's just like, oh, anyways, the 2-2, you know, like, who cares? Why, like, that's the same type of thing that I dealt with when I first came into this business. Was it was on Zolak and Bertrand. I had to deal with the Dan Shaughnessys of the world being like, well, you know, he's a fan, blah, blah, blah. If I'm the consumer, don't I want the people that I'm getting my opinions from and my news from to care the same way that I do? I want to be emotionally connected, you know? And Will Fleming cares about the Boston Red Sox. So I want my broadcasters to be so pissed that when a play doesn't go their way, it's like, yeah, dude, hit him in the ribs, or, you know, whatever. He's swiping bags on us. He's showing us up there. Drill him, whatever. I don't advocate for violence in sports or baseball. It's more just the theater of it. There was nothing wrong with anything that he said. And by the way, because CC Sabathia and Cam Schlittler were, you know, commenting the clown emoji and the middle finger emoji to this story on Instagram about it, Michael Kay did the same thing in 2021. He added, and I love Michael Kay, big Michael Kay guy, but if you're going to come after a Red Sox broadcaster for saying, oh, we should drill him, Michael Kay did the same thing on the broadcast in 2021 with Garrett Cole and Josh Donaldson. And that was fine then. What Will did was fine now. Who cares? It creates drama and theatrics. I love the story within the story. People that are calling for people to get fired over it, grow up.
0: So aside from the, like, the, you know, he's a fan, he's not a fan, or whatever, Will Fleming, how about the actual act of hitting a batter on purpose?
1: I miss it, Maz.
0: So do I. I miss it. Thank you.
1: Look at this guy on my shirt. If you're watching on the YouTube, I'm wearing a Pedro Martinez T-shirt right now. That's a guy that if you were, you know, swiping bags up 7 runs in the 8th inning, he would put one under your chin. And thank God he played that way, because in 2004, Hideki Matsui was hitting balls all over Fenway. They just won 19-8. And then it's like, all right, he's a little too comfortable up there. Knock him on his ass. Put one under his chin. He didn't do diddly squat the rest of the series. That's part of the game, or at least it used to be. And no one wants anyone to get hurt. No one wants anyone to suffer a career-ending injury because you throw at a guy. But the intimidation factor, like, getting in the box and having that in the back of your head of, like, this guy might, like, drill me in the back or between the numbers or put one under my chin. Like, that used to be part of the game. It's not anymore.
0: And you know what? I could name –

0: I really gave it some thought, 20 guys off the top of my head that would do it routinely, and they're all in the Hall of Fame.
1: Roger Clemens, Bob Gibson, Nolan Ryan, like all the greats did
0: Pedro,
1: it.
0: Pedro, Drysdale, yeah. Randy Johnson.
1: Randy Johnson, yeah. Like, all
0: Nolan
1: those guys.
0: Ryan, did you say
1: I
0: Ryan?
1: Did.
0: Okay, so like all those guys, they all would have done it.
1: Sure.
0: All would have done
1: Dave
0: it.
1: Dave Stewart.
0: Not to give you story time, okay, but give me 2 seconds. There was a series in Oakland many years ago when Pedro was on the team. The night before Pedro pitched, the A's had a guy who was a DH whose name was Olmedo Saenz. Okay, and it was spelled S-A-E-N-Z, Olmedo Saenz. And the night before, somebody threw a breaking ball that Olmedo Saenz kind of leaned into, got hit by the pitch, and ended up taking first base. The next night, Pedro watched it from the dugout. The next night, when Olmedo Saenz came up, Pedro drilled him right in the back and said, oh, you like getting hit by pitches, right? You like getting hit by pitches? So here you go. Put this one right between your shoulder blades. F you. And you think Olmedo Saenz leaned into another pitch after that? My guess is no. So I like the old way. So, like, and let's not forget, it wasn't that long ago, Jared, where Mike Vaccaro, whom I love, of the New York Post, longtime sports columnist, said it was time for the Yankees to knock down David Ortiz or to drill him.
1: Yeah, I remember that.
0: Because he was killing the Yankees, and the Yankees never did anything about it.
1: Mm-hmm.
0: So you know what happened? Ortiz went into Yankee Stadium, and they drilled him.
1: Yep.
0: And after the game, Ortiz said, I want to thank all you guys here. All you, you know, he swore, said all you a-holes or whatever it was.
1: I remember that.
0: Who wrote about this, as the Yankees finally hit me. I hope now you're happy. And you know what? I had no problem with it. It's exactly what the Yankees should have done. Move his ass off the plate. If he's wearing you out, put it in his head that you're going to drill him in the ribs and then see if you can cool him off a little bit. That was old school. I had no problem with that at all. Anthony's in Scottsdale. Anthony, what do you got?
2: Yeah, I got 2 quick points. One being, I think this is an enormous wake-up call for not only the team but the fan base. Pump the brakes. The front office still needs talent because at the end of the day, you lack it. Secondly, I think it was a matter of time before it happened. I think they finally came back down to earth, and now you're suffering because of it. It's going to kill you down in October, and nobody should be surprised when the inevitable happens in, you know, the first couple of weeks of the month.
1: They came back down to earth because they lost with their number 5 starter in a bullpen game?
2: I think Brian Bayo has proven himself to come out of that bullpen. You know, granted,
0: Anthony, you're breaking up. I'm going to let you go. But since he brought up Bayo, how much does the weekend concern you for Bayo?
1: Not at all. I thought he pitched fine. You know, he's had a sub-1 ERA since being in this role. He's statistically the best, quote-unquote, reliever in baseball. He's been fantastic in that role. And he was fine in New York. It was just a matter of the Red Sox not scoring runs. Like, if you want to have a conversation about the Red Sox offense, sure. Is it a talent issue, do you think? Because, I mean, you know, if you're going to roll out the lineup that you rolled out on Sunday, that's a pretty good lineup. You know, like, you've got guys, especially once they get healthy. I think that Wilson Contreras getting healthy is the whole missing piece to all of this, because ever since he had the hamstring injury, he got hit in the head in L.A., he's been non-existent. He's been a ghost offensively. You need to get him right, and once you do that, that's one of the best, not one of the best. It's a pretty damn good lineup.
0: Do you have doubts about their ability to win in New York in October?
1: No.
0: Jared?
1: No, I don't. I don't.
0: Even after last year?
1: It's a different team. They're two different teams.
0: So if Judge is healthy, you don't have
1: he's
0: doubts?
1: He's not healthy.
0: Okay, but you said earlier in the show that you think he will be healthy by the
1: time. No. I didn't say anything about him being healthy. I think that he will be back in there. That doesn't mean he's healthy.
0: Okay. So, but you have no concerns about going into New York to beat the Yankees?
1: Tony, give me the Yankees in New York.
0: Okay, Jared, but you said at the beginning of the show you had nothing to play for now. So the series, but the series meant something over the weekend. So if it meant something, how can you then feel good about them going into New York?
1: Because they didn't see your 1-2, and your 3 shoved it up their ass. You have Peyton Tolley, who's on the mound right now. You have Sonny Gray, did not pitch in that series.
0: Tolley's already down 1-0. Keep going.
1: That's fine. They'll be all right. But at the end of the day, you didn't see The Yankees did not see the Red Sox best. That is not the intended team that you would see in October if you're the Yankees. You want to take it as a confidence boost for them? Knock yourself out, man. Like, yeah, all right, you put up 7 runs against Andrew Monasterio. He's a shortstop. Like, what are we talking about?
0: Okay, before we let you go here, before we sign off, what is your biggest concern other than health? Don't give me health. What is your biggest concern for them, you know, going forward from here into the postseason or otherwise?
1: What's Roman Anthony look like? You know, like is
0: what
1: that
0: do you
1: a
0: think
1: guy?
0: So, what do you think so far?
1: I mean, it looked good in one game, but obviously a small sample size. If he can be your actual leadoff hitter and not someone that you're sneaking down the bottom third of the lineup because you're still trying to get him going or whatever, like obviously you still have to play him because he's your best option and Yoshida's not going to come back. So he's going to get the plate appearances whether he's hitting or not. If he's hitting a buck 11 by the end of the year, he's still going to be in the lineup for game 1 of the postseason. So I would say getting him going could be as about as make or break of one guy that it can possibly be for your team.
0: He's critical. Again, if he strengths it like he did yesterday and has been, I think they're going to be fine. I think what you saw from Roman Anthony early in the year was out of character.
1: Sure.
0: I think he's got great command of the strike zone, hits the ball hard. I'd like to see a little more lift on the ball, and I would say that generally with Roman Anthony, you know, of course, the home run that he hit his first night in Portland was launched. So, but for example, in his first at-bat yesterday, he had a double in the right field corner.
1: Yep.
0: I'd like to see that ball get into the air a little bit more.
1: Okay.
0: In that ballpark should be a home run.
1: I'll give him a pep talk for you,
0: but
1: Tony.
0: But anyway, Jared, thank you as always.
1: Hey, thank you. It's good to see you, Tony.
0: Always nice to do these events with you. Good to see you too, Jared, as always.
1: Appreciate that.
0: Kevin Maggiore, and I'll let you know about Wednesday.
1: Yeah.
0: Kevin Maggiore will get you caught up back at our studios in Waltham. Jimmy, I almost said Brighton.
1: Wow. That's a throwback.
0: Wow. Holy crap. That's going back to the days of the sports of being born. Mm-hmm. But back at our studio in Waltham, Kevin Maggiore will get you caught up. And Joe Murray has you for the rest of the night. We'll catch you next time.
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21: Red Sox and Mariners are underway at Fenway Park, kicking off a three-game set. Peyton Tolley got the start for the Sox, gave up a run in the top of the first. They got to the bottom of the first, and Mickey Gasper said, "I'm going to hit another bomb," and it's 1-1. That is Gasper's sixth home run of the season, and it's like his fifth or sixth in like 2 weeks. The team earlier today placed Wilson Contreras on the 10-day injured list, which is why Mickey Gasper was back on the team, because he got called up today from AAA Worcester, hit a bomb. It's 1-1. The Patriots made some roster moves today. They claimed tight end Cameron Latu from the Eagles and linebacker Darius Muoso from the Giants. They also released offensive lineman Ben Brown and signed veteran punter Mitch Wishnowsky to their practice squad. Former Patriots quarterback Joe Milton was cut today by the Dallas Cowboys after a season in Dallas. Argentina star Lionel Messi retired from international soccer today. He ends his international career with a World Cup title and 125 goals. And in golf, Scottie Scheffler won the Tour Championship yesterday for the second time, and he officially passed Tiger Woods on the all-time money list on the PGA Tour. 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I'm Kevin Maggiore on Boston's Home for Sports, 98.5 The Sports Hub. Joe Murray has you next in a half hour.
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1: Well, it's some Joe. We've seen it. Nobody.

0: All right, welcome in 98.5 The Sports Hub. I'm Joe Murray. We're back at it tonight. We got ourselves, well, night shows all week. I'll only be here until Wednesday night as we get into the holiday long weekend, and then it's football time here for the rest of the year. We're all locked in with you, and you can join the show at 617-779-0985. You can also join us on YouTube. Just go to YouTube.com and search 98.5 The Sports Hub, and boom, you'll see us right there. I just logged in, so I can see who is in there, and you can chat in. I like to read all your chats, but I see Matthew in there already, Igor, Ryan, just to name a few guys. Ulysses is in there as well, but just go on, log in, boom, you can see us right there. A lot to get into here. Reactions from the weekend, of course. The Patriots making more roster moves today, and what is the situation with Christian Gonzalez? Jaylen Brown was in town over the weekend. Anybody go? They see what all those gifts that he got. We'll touch on that throughout the night as well. Bill Belichick, I gave you a winner, everyone. Told you to take North Carolina. Boom. Hope you cashed that one. And we will do a ton of Red Sox. That's where we'll start tonight. And again, the phone number here. I want to get your thoughts on this. I'll ask, before I give the take. Does losing this series change your outlook on the Red Sox success for the rest of the season? This past series, losing 3-1, having the biggest game of the year and losing 16-1, does it now change your outlook on the season? So I wanted to ask that question. And the Red Sox are underway right now. They're back at it for a 3-game series with Seattle. They made a roster move earlier this morning. Wilson Contreras going to the injured list, so he is down. And who do they call back up? Mickey Gasper, who was sent down for Roman Anthony and Trevor Story, part of it with Siegler. And, you know, I asked about the expectations, or has your losing that series changed your outlook? It changed mine a little bit, and I wanted to start with the roster moves. You know, the guys that got him here, maybe they are starting to show a little bit. Maybe Monasterio's starting to struggle, right? Maybe Durbin's coming back to life a little bit. You know, Sogard is what he is. Siegler only played a little bit. But the guys that got you here, maybe it's starting to get a little slimmer. And maybe the reinforcements are coming at the right time. Maybe they are. But I question everything that happened before this series. Everything. How do you let Sonny Gray and Peyton Tolley not start? You had four games against the Yankees, and they didn't see Sonny Gray or Peyton Tolley? Who the hell came up with that one? Now, I've boasted about John Henry and him turning the team around, and I think he had a big part of it. I really do. But whose idea was it to not pitch Sonny Gray or Peyton Tolley against the Yankees when you needed it? And then whose genius idea was it to not wait one day, but wait 2 days, but wait until Sunday to send Mickey Gasper and Anthony Siegler down? Because, I don't know, did that hurt morale? And I know that there was this controversial catch on Sunday, which, by the way, I think is such an overrated concept. Like, it's great, probably. Oh, it was a catch. It wasn't a catch. It might have changed the game, but the Red Sox puddled, and that's the story. Legitimately, that's the story. They got outclassed in New York this weekend. And, hey, 25 games to go. You know, they lose the season series 7-6. Now the Yankees on the tiebreaker. And, yeah, just the Sox 5 games back now and just gonna, you know, we'll push this guy back and we'll give this guy a day off. They're just gonna do that the rest of the way now. Have they lost their identity now? I have a lot of questions. I mentioned the miscatch. I think Sedan Rafaela had a really tough weekend, and let me just tell you, it's not going any better tonight for him. How do you score 9 runs in 4 games? How? You got shut out in back-to-back games, one in Miami, the other in New York. The Red Sox had their most important game of the year and lost 16-1. I mentioned the way they used their pitching staff in the biggest series of the year. It was poorly handled. I think the Roman and Story call-ups were also mismanaged. They're already thinking about guys getting rest and finishing the season instead of having an advantage in the playoffs. That's concerning to me. I think Breslow and Tracy mismanaged this past weekend. Sending guys down who got you there, that was on display. It affected the team. They literally fell apart in New York this weekend. Literally. And I'll give you some offensive numbers and the struggles, etc., coming up in just a little bit. And I do want to get into just what it means now that Wilson Contreras won't be with the team for a bit. But I have questions now. Can the Red Sox go on the road in the playoffs and beat the Yankees? How do you feel good about any of that? I mean, just think about it. As of right now, they'll feature Schlittler, Fried, and Gerrit Cole. And you're going to send Sonny Gray, Peyton Tolley, and Ranger Suarez? How's that signing looking now? Who's been an absolute puddle the last seven games without his binky a catcher? I mean, they face guys like Rodon and Will Warren. I mean, Patrick Sandoval pitched well, and I think Jake Bennett probably deserves a start for how he's pitched against the Yankees instead of Ranger Suarez. But if you want to look up the matchups, who has the better pitching? Yankees. Who has the better hitting? Yankees. What's a more dangerous park to play in? New York. And we're supposed to sit here now after watching that series and think they're just going to use the next 25 days to get right to beat them on the road? Yeah, my mindset has changed. It's changed. I think they're a playoff team, but they have to lean on Roman Anthony to be what he is. And at some point, I just think Sonny Gray, Peyton Tolley, this is where you miss Garrett Crochet, who I know is throwing today. They just have star power and they outclass you. And it's been a great story, the vibe year for this the Red Sox. A vibe year. Vibe year. The Yankees are more talented. The Yankees are more talented in this weekend? I can't even believe I'm saying this. I thought the Red Sox were outmanaged. Aaron Boone outmanaged Chad Tracy. And Craig Breslow and his moves looked like he panicked. So I'll give you a ton of numbers on this one. Sox were outplayed and outclassed. I think a lot of players went into business for themselves this weekend. And I think they lost their grip on the series last night. And they're back at it against Seattle today. I'll tell you what happened coming up on the other side here. But Peyton Tolley's on the mound. He has been somewhat of a guy who can stop a losing streak. But I'll ask the question one more time as we head into break here. Does losing the series against the Yankees change your outlook on a deep run into October? Mine, yes. I am a yes. I think the team lost its identity. And I don't know if they'll be able to figure out in 25 days. 617-779-0985. We're here tonight till 11 o'clock. We got Skaz here. Street Team Joe is here as well. Whatever you want to talk about, your thoughts on the Sox. And, of course, there's so much out there. We're still waiting on this Christian Gonzalez extension. If it does ever happen, and I think not this Wednesday, but the following Wednesday, opening night in Seattle, Patriots. and Seahawks. We'll leave it there at 617-779-0985. We'll take a quick break. I'm Joe Murray. 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
12: How much did the offense concern you over the weekend?
13: I don't want to say quite a bit, but that would be the thing that I look at. The Yankees scoring 16 runs, it doesn't move me. It was opposition players and guys that are not going to see the mound in the postseason. For me, it was Friday night. You know, you want to talk about it all coming down to Sunday. Friday night, you stranded 10 runners on base. You were 1-for-7 with runners in scoring position. I don't know if you guys talked about the Sadon Rafaela play on Friday. I know it all came down to his catch and all that on Sunday. But Friday night, him getting, you know, thrown out at first base, him trying to be aggressive, going home, getting thrown out at home plate by Cody Bellinger. There were so many opportunities for the offense, and that has been how the Yankees have won games. not recently. I mean, again, I was telling you before we went on the air, that turning point, June 25th, when the Red Sox began that four-game sweep against New York. The Red Sox are playing like 745 ball, best record in baseball. The Yankees going into this past weekend were exactly 500. They've not been playing good baseball. So I guess that sort of, it lends itself to whether or not the Red Sox can come back and catch them. But that's how they've won baseball games. It's been on the back of their pitching. They've had one of the best staffs, if not the best staff in the game. So it doesn't shock me at all that the Red Sox weren't able to scrap together much over the weekend.
0: All right, back here on 98.5 The Sports Hub, I'm Joe Murray. That was Jared Carrabas of Section 10. With Tony Mazzarani, they're over at the Cask, I believe. Or was that where they were? Cask, right? Yeah, one of those bars there. Whatever. We'll go with it, Cask. It sounds good. I love the Cask. It's a great establishment. Weed, big weed store next door. So it's actually a mall. Big weed mall. Next to it, and the sausage stand is right there. So I appreciate that area very well. Talking about the offense. Let's be honest. The Red Sox got shut out in back-to-back games against the Marlins and Yankees and started to wonder if they were going to hit. And I think we all were wondering, why isn't Roman back? That was the guy I would call up. The Trevor Story stuff, we'll wait to see what happens. He had a couple of hits yesterday, had a run scored. We'll see. The jury is out on Story for sure, but I think now there's added pressure on Roman Anthony, and this is what they did at the beginning of the year. I don't think they protected him enough, but 26 games, let's see what the kid's got, right? Maybe they can lean on him for that long. Maybe they can. But I wanted to give you some offensive numbers regarding the Red Sox that I think we should get into. And I always use the four runs as the number. Generally, when they score over four runs, they're very good. But the Red Sox are 62-15 this year when scoring four or more runs. They're 12-48 when they score three runs or fewer. And wow, has that trend worked against the Yankees, or again, maybe held against the Yankees this year? The Red Sox went 6-0 when scoring four more runs versus the Yankees. They went 0-7 when scoring three or fewer. That's why I have concerns about the playoffs. That's my concern. That right there. They went and got Adley Rutschman. They traded for Curtis Meade. They have Roman Anthony back in Trevor Story. They think they have enough. Wilson Contreras, Willie Abreu, Sidon Raffaello. Like, on paper, maybe they do. Maybe. But then throw in that you're facing Fried, a lefty. That you're going up against Garrett Cole and Cam Schlittler, who absolutely owns the Red Sox. Let's call it what it is. He owns them. He owns them. But today they made a move. Wilson Contreras went down. I wanted to give you some Contreras numbers. Wilson Contreras, prior to August, was batting .288. It was 17th in the league. He was 6th in slugging, 4th in OPS. In the month of August, Wilson Contreras is batting .217 with a .386 slugging and .715 OPS. They're 147th out of 190 qualifiers. He's been invisible. He's been a hole in the middle of their lineup. He hasn't helped out whatsoever. Maybe he's injured. Maybe he hasn't played this late. He needs a blow. And they're using it now. But you could also say that he might have hurt them. Well, he gets put on the IL, and who do they bring up today? They bring back Mickey Gasper. And what does Mickey Gasper do in the first inning, guys? Mickey Gasper goes yad. They were down 1-0. He tied it up 1-1. So, again, Mickey Gasper's numbers versus right-handed pitchers, he's batting over .300. Listen to these Mickey Gasper numbers and how stupid it was to send him down. I'm not doing this because he's the Mick and we love him and he went to Bryant and Street Team Joe knows him. Nope, none of that. He's ninth in baseball with a .310 average against right-handed hitters. That's minimum 130 plate appearances. He's sixth in OBP in baseball. In baseball. Do you know who fifth is? Bryce Harper. You know who's seventh? Shohei Ohtani. He's got a .946 OPS. It's ninth in baseball. Who made the decision to send that guy down? It's the biggest series of the year. You went against him. You sent him down. Do they know? How do I know these numbers? How do I know? How does that guy in a chair in a studio know the numbers, but you don't? I thought they used analytics. So this is my question. Who made these decisions this week? I've credited the ownership for the turnaround. Me. I have. Did ownership make these moves? Or did Craig Breslow get some control again? I'll use the term clipped wings, Skaz. Is that a good one? They might have clipped his wings. But now maybe his wings are growing back. And it was Breslow. It's like, oh, man, we need this win. Let's go with Roman and Story again. Mickey Gasper, just send him down. He's a nice story. No, how about you look at the numbers? I thought you looked at analytics. And you put him in a game tonight against the righty, and he goes deep. Why are they not riding the hot hand? You can't score. You can't score. You scored 9 runs in 4 games, and you had 6-1. I don't get it. And explain to me why no Sonny Gray and no Peyton Tolley. I'm trying to figure it out. You had 4 games, but 2 of your best pitchers somehow didn't go? How does that happen? Oh, they had 10 errors on the 7-game road trip. See that? And see all the miscommunications they had and the bad throws, the bases and everything too? They went 27 for 130 in the Yankee series. Joe Math, 207.6. 207, I'll give him 207. It helps my argument. In 4 games, they batted 207 in 4 games. They had a combined 3 runs in 3 series losses. Should I bring up Adley Rutschman or should I leave him alone? Is it okay? Is it okay if I'm critical of Adley Rutschman, who, by the way, is not in the lineup again tonight? With the Red Sox, he's batting 170. 170. He's got a .245 slugging, a .500 OPS, and he strikes out way too much. Who made that call? Who made that call? I need to point some figures. Again, I gave ownership the credit for the turnaround. Who made these decisions? Who? And I feel like Craig Breslow's doing it. And in a way, I feel like Chad Tracy might have had to go along with it because he's the interim manager. Your thoughts at 617-779-0985. Roman Anthony and Story returned. Roman a couple of hits. Story had a run. Whee! Skaz, your thoughts on the Red Sox weekend? And who do you think made these calls not to, you know, to send Mickey Gasper down, which I don't understand. I don't get it. But your thoughts on the weekend?
2: Yeah, the Red Sox can't hit. They're hitting a little bit tonight against an okay pitcher. Struggled a little bit. But, yeah, their offense is still struggling. I think you saw the difference between – and that was the Yankees team without Aaron Judge. You did have Roman Anthony back for one game, but the Yankees are a team that's bringing back, you know, Fried and Rodon and Cole and, you know, Judge maybe at some point, maybe not this season, but – there's a difference in the talent between those two teams. I think that was kind of evident this weekend, and the Red Sox are still the Red Sox, we thought they had vanquished during their winning streak, but bad base running. You mentioned the errors. Like, there were still glimpses of the old Red Sox that we were not too big of fans of, Joe, early in the season against the Yankees. And a bad time to have a bad series. I don't put too much on Chad Tracy. I think his team kind of no-showed a little bit after things went south. I can't believe how much discussion there's been today on a catch or non-catch in a 16-run ball game there. I don't know how much that really mattered.
0: So I know we were out yesterday. I know Skaz and I were together yesterday during the day.
2: We were.
0: No TV,
2: which
0: we'll talk about later. I don't need to see that play live to not think that play, when I look at it in the end, did it really have much to do with the game? Like, I know it was the turning point for the Red Sox, but don't you just play the next play and you're still in it and you just try to come back?
2: You would think, Joe, but for some reason the Red Sox kind of took their ball and went home yesterday.
0: I use the term went into business for themselves because I think Rafaela has.
2: Well, Rafaela, how about the team shutting down Wilson Contreras? How about Adley Rutschman not being in the starting lineup tonight? How about pushing Sonny Gray back a start? It feels like they're kind of okay with the second wild card and are gearing up for the playoffs.
0: They're okay with it, Skaz, and that sucks.
2: Yeah, I think they're almost, I don't want to say punting on the last, month of the season. That's strong, but they're assuming some things down there at Fenway, and it's a dangerous thing to assume, Joe.
0: Whose decisions are these? Like, again, I've credited ownership. I think they might have clipped his wings a little bit.
2: Yeah, I mean, you have to think Breslow is part of it.
0: It's Breslow. He probably feels the pressure of, we got to get Roman back. My thing is, I'm okay with the Rutschman thing, trying to get him right. I'm okay with that. But what's he done? All right, I'll give him that. He was a part of the win on Saturday. I'll give him that. Is the Mick back up again?
2: Yeah, and they just flashed a stat, Joe, of highest OPSs in a month since 1901. And the list went Ted Williams,
0: Barry Bonds,
2: Mickey Gasper. That's
0: list. Nesson pulled that one. Nesson.
2: Highest. Oh, good for Nesson. Can't defend there. Oh, well, I guess it's not there.
0: All right. So Mickey Gasper is a good story.
2: Sure, great story.
0: But aren't the numbers factual?
2: I would say, yeah. I mean, it's limited sample. But yes,
0: minimum bats are 130 at bats. He's got over that.
2: He's smoking him.
0: Who made that decision to send him down? Like, if Rutschman, you want to give him rest, why would you put the backup catcher down? Like, why do you? I need answers.
2: Some people would ask if he's even a catcher, Joe.
0: He's playing for. Oh my God! You got to be kidding me.
2: That's the earlier one.
0: Okay. I got duped. That was like getting duped on it. Oh, what was the bit we came up with the other day? Oh no, that was Felger of fiction that I told Aurora to use, but it didn't work. Anyways, I don't know. I thought they used analytics, guys. I just thought. All right, let's talk about the catch. I remember seeing about 2 weeks ago, Rafaela had that same catch at Fenway. They called it out. I don't think there was a review, and they just played on. I don't know if it was out or safe. I really don't know. I've seen multiple camera views. I think the call on the field was what it was. It was not a catch. And when they went to the replay, they couldn't find anything, and there you go. It shouldn't be the reason why you implode. I think Sedan Rafaela, Skaz, whether it's getting thrown out at third base with Corey Seager throwing 100 miles per hour from left field, which, by the way, he went into business before himself on that one, right? Didn't Chipperson, whatever his name is, Chad Epperson?
2: Chip Chipperson there, yeah, Chad
0: Epperson. He told him not to go.
2: Yes, Rafaela did take responsibility post-game, but
0: went into business for himself. How about tonight? on the bases again, trying to be aggressive on the field. What happened? Oh, no, no, it was a stolen base, right? Tried to be aggressive. What happened with Sinan Raffaella tonight?
2: I believe he was thrown out at second base.
0: How many outs has he made on the base pass probably in the last week? Five? It's getting bad. It's getting bad. So I'm wondering, when I say what's their identity, hey, listen, if they're going to win games and get thrown out on the bases, or like, if they get thrown out, that's just their philosophy, right? It's like the Celtics, if they miss threes but still win, it's kind of like, oh, well, that's just how they're going to win. Like, if that's their philosophy, is moving guys over and stealing bases, I'm fine with it. But I think Raffaella has been, might not know how many outs there were, right? I mean, how do you get picked off on first when there's a guy ahead of you on base? It just, it's bad. It's been bad. It's been really bad. So does losing this series, Skaz, change your outlook now?
2: I wouldn't say changes my outlook, but the way they lost it certainly changes how I think the Boston Red Sox are approaching the last month of the season. I don't think they're quite as focused on a home playoff series as I think the fans and certainly some of the media were.
0: I think I had a little higher expectations, and now I'm lowering them. Today, I feel that they can't beat New York in New York with their pitching staff and hitting. That's how I feel today. What can change from the next 25 days? Like, Garrett Cole gets hurt? Cam Schlittler can't finish the year? Like, what's going to change here, Skaz? Roman carrying the team?
2: I think that's what they're hoping for. I mean, they're basically telling you as much. He's batting leadoff yesterday, but he wasn't ready to go on Friday.
0: With Contreras out of the lineup, would you move him around?
2: No, I'd leave him in the leadoff. Yeah, leave the kid alone.
0: I know. They left Raphael alone, and he's, although he's in his head right now, he's turned into an all-star. Is it okay if I bring up Ranger Suarez?
2: Please.
0: We'll do it on the other side. We got Patriot stuff coming up later. John Serenides will join us. He bailed on us Friday for the Savannah Bananas game. So we'll get an update on the bananas. Everybody was there, man. My social media feed was all banana heads and coconuts. Is that what they were? Did they play the coconuts?
2: I couldn't tell you.
0: I don't know either. I'm still pissed that they painted the field brown.
2: Yeah, I'm kind of upset with some of the legends that were there, Joe, you know.
0: Oh, I saw some of them. Oh, okay. You know what's another thing is? Roman gets on base, and then the next guy pops out. And I don't like that.
2: You didn't enjoy that first inning
0: night? I just want you to know, I think they should leave Roman alone. But it's hard for me to watch him get on base and nobody hit him in. So I would like it if it's the other way. You know, the guys get on base and then Roman hits them in. That would be better.
2: The guys would have to get on base, though, Jerry.
0: That's a problem. He could get up with two outs and then just get on base. And then the fourth hitter can pop out like Willy Abreu has just done. Who Willy Abreu is just now just dying. What I mean by dying, he's starting to... They might have to give him time off now. Yeah, they are using the 25 games they have left as a, hey, let's rest this guy, let's rest that guy. They're using it like the Celtics down the stretch when they've locked up the 2 seed, which worked great for them this year, Skaz.
2: Worked tremendously well.
0: Worked
2: they were
0: fantastic
2: completely healthy
0: for them
2: at the end of the year.
0: I mean, they didn't have to play a game 7 with a lineup the way it was. I mean, hey. Just to compare it, the Red Sox didn't think they needed Connelly early in a playoff game last year, did they? Who would be your 3 starters right now? I want you to think about that. 3 starters. You two, Street Team Joe. In 25 games, who will be the 3 starters you want at Yankee Stadium? You can call in, too, at 617-779-0985. We got to hit a headline. I'm Joe Murray. 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
0: All right, Red Sox back from their series against the Yankees. They're taking on the Mariners tonight, and they lead 3-2 at the moment. Mickey Gaspar kid went deep, 387 feet. It was a massive one. And then Jaron Duran homered, two-run homer. That made it 3-1. Randy Arozarena just homered. Now it's 3-2. Peyton Tully on the mound. Three innings, four hits, four strikeouts so far in that one. The Patriots, well, they got their rosters down to 53, and they make a bunch of moves, most notably today. They have released Ben Brown, but thought is that Ben Brown will resign at some point. And Lionel Messi has retired from international competition. He, of course, brought Argentina to the World Cup this year, only losing to Spain because they couldn't score. Seems to be a theme these days. 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I'm Joe Murray.
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5: So I was going to ask you about Bennett versus Suarez. Because one of the takeaways for me, Jared, in this series is, let me start with the pitching. The bigger one's with the offense, but let me start with the pitching. Jake Bennett was tremendous.
6: Yep.
5: And if you're looking at a competition for the two best starters on the staff, I think we would all agree to this point, are Sonny Gray and Peyton Tolley.
6: Yep.
5: So if there's a competition for that third spot, Jake Bennett might have passed Ranger Suarez over the weekend.
6: I don't know that he passed him yet, because for me, the kicker is the experience in October the Ranger has, which has been fantastic. And this has kind of been his MO his whole big league career. Great first half, mediocre second half, get to the playoffs and be unstoppable. So right now he's still following that blueprint of mediocre second half, and then we'll see what he looks like in October. He would really have to fall flat for me, you know, like an untenable performance in the month of September for me to still give the ball to Jake Bennett. It's not a foregone conclusion. I still think that you could have the conversation depending on what the numbers look like. Bennett can make the case for himself undoubtedly. But right now, if the playoffs were to start tomorrow, despite how Ranger looked in that last game, I would still give him the ball in Game 3. But what, that can change.

0: All right, back here on 98.5 The Sports Up. Getting their money's worth today over at Cask and Flagon. By the way, we have something big coming our way, Skaz, in a little bit here. How's that for a teaser? We got something big coming. And somehow Street Team Joe is the curator? Or the muscle? Or both? I don't know what we're going to do tonight, Skaz, but oh boy. We got ourselves a big dip situation.
1: There's a lot, Joe. Street Team Joe, he's hard at work right
0: we should
1: now,
0: like,
1: we'll say.
0: We should, yeah. What a night. What a night. All right, I asked you a question. First three starters.
1: Yeah, for me, I mean, you kind of hear Mavs hinting at it in that clip, but I think I'm going with one of your sunny days, Joe. I'm going with Peyton Tolley, and I'm going with Jake Bennett right now. I think if I had to pick three guys, those are three guys I would go with.
0: I think I would go with Tolley, Bennett, Sonny Gray. And lefties are good, you know, they struggle again. Let's say this, the Yankees struggle against lefties, I should say. And if you think about it, Ranger Suarez doesn't have good numbers against lefties for a lefty pitcher. But he's a $130 million man, Skaz. That's the guy they gave the money to. Instead of who? I'm sorry, who? Is that Alex Bregman? Was that who it was?
1: I believe that.

0: That's correct.
1: Now, I like the little guy in third. How's he been doing lately? Should we look him up?
0: He's got a hurt little finger.
1: Let's see. He's Durbin 252. Okay, not terrible. He did walk tonight. Keep your eye on the little guy at third, because is he fading now?
0: Well, I think the thing, too, is, you know, we can say today on August 31st, Jake Bennett, but he's also a guy who's never pitched this many innings. You don't know what he's going to look like at the end of, you know, the September.
1: Either Tolley, either.
0: That's, yeah, so we might be with Ranger Suarez and, you know, Sonny
1: and then
0: Gray.
1: Who?
0: And Brian
1: then who?
0: Baio.
1: And then who's so Baio, I think, got crushed in New York last year and hasn't been the same. He got crushed this weekend, too. This is why I bring up Garrett Crochet. You need your star players, man, to beat the Yankees. You're not... as of today, I don't know what happens a month from now. I don't. They need Roman to be Roman. And they might need Crochet. Now, I won't have the highest expectation for Crochet. Do I think he can give you a 2 or 3 with a backup? All I'm saying is the Yankees with Fried, Cole, and Schlittler, you got to hit the baseball. You got to hit the baseball. But getting back to Suarez for a second here, I got some numbers. Who would have thought Skaz, the catcher, could be something that could impact the pitcher, right?
0: You know, would have thought.
1: Tim Wakefield had Doug Mirabelli, but that was a specialty pitch, right? We love you, Wake. So I don't know if you saw these, but Ranger Suarez, since June 5th, going into June 5th, Ranger Suarez had a 2.94 ERA in 16 starts. So in 16 starts, he was an all-star. 2.94 ERA. He's had 8 starts since the adductor. His ERA, 5.40. He has yet to finish 6 innings in a game. In a game! So listen to this. Who would you think, what catcher do you think Suarez has the best ERA with?
0: Carlos Narvaez?
1: Yep. Yep.
0: That's not good, Joe, because remind me what team he's on now?
1: Orioles.
0: No, that's not the Red Sox.
1: Those 16 games that I mentioned, right? The 2.94 ERA, 15 of those were with Carlos Narvaez, 2.96 ERA. Connor Wong's been around a bit, right? Connor Wong has caught Ranger Suarez 3 times. Would you say his ERA is over or under 4?
0: Well, Joe, the way you're phrasing the question, I'm going to go with over.
1: 4.02. How about Mickey Gaspa? Two games with him as well.
0: Oh, so he has caught this year.
1: Twice, yes.
0: Oh, that's good.
1: Yeah, I know. Yeah.
0: Interesting there.
1: Somewhere that someone didn't know. I heard that, though. I heard it. What do you think the ERA was with Gaspar? Wow, look at all this food. I don't know. What are we going to do?
0: I believe that's a second trip.
1: Oh, my God.
0: I have to call in reinforcements, Joe. I'm going to say Mickey Gaspar ERA 4.5.
1: 4.76. What do you think it is with Adley Rutschman? Over or under 4.5?
0: I'll take the under 4.5.
1: 5.23.
0: No, big woof.
1: Narvaez, 2.96. Rutschman, 5.23. That is a 3-run difference, right? Three runs?
0: Not a math guy, but yes.
1: Not good.
0: Not good.
1: I can't believe the $130 million man who was an all-star this year can't pitch 6 innings anymore. And his ERA stinks with the catcher that he has. So now he needs a personal protector, a personal catcher. A $130 million pitcher that you signed who might not even be able to pitch against the Yankees because they hit him so hard. I don't like this one. It's funny, Manny Del Carmen, whenever I'm with him, he always says, Joe, the one thing you always say is, I don't like it. So whenever I see Manny in passing, he goes, I don't like it. Maybe that could be a bit. I don't like this one.
0: What? I mean, that feels like musings pretty much. Yeah. What Joe doesn't like tonight.
1: I don't like it. I don't like that they signed this guy to big money and now he can't pitch in a big game. What did you think of Chad Tracy's weekend? I thought he was outmanaged. Remember the three straight pinch hitters the other night? I kind of give him credit for it. But in the sixth inning, is that the right spot? Did he blow one maybe for later? What I mean by blow one is, did he use one of his levers? Did he pull it too early? I think he lost his grip on the series. And I, you know what? I wish he got thrown out after that call yesterday.
0: I mean, yeah, except for his team was half in the bag anyways. Maybe that helps him. You know, who knows? Oh, but
1: so this week they went out in Miami and got shut out. And then opening night at home on MLB TV, Apple TV, whatever the hell it was, they got shut out. And then the next day they win a game because Adley Rutschman actually showed up to the ballpark.
0: Well, he got a couple singles, so it's not going crazy.
1: But he started the rally. Okay, I'll give him that. And then the nightcap, they stunk because they had no pitching. Because Brian Baio stunk, and he stinks against the Yankees. And then they went with the biggest game of the year. The biggest game of the year, the guy they signed in free agency, who was good through five innings, and then a controversial call. He gives up a ball right that goes over the fence, and they blow the game open. I just feel like Tracy got outmanaged by Boone. Something I didn't think I'd be saying today. Will Fleming. Will, from what I gather, because we're on one station, don't go to the other. I heard Will Fleming's not on tonight's guest. And I did ask the people at Nesson today. I said, hey, was he told to give an apology for that? Because usually they're pretty, you know. From what I gather, I'm not protecting Nesson. I was told that they did not. So he made a... He came back to Twitter after he quit to say that he's passionate, loves the rivalry, and blah, blah, blah. I don't think he did anything wrong. But he's also not on the broadcast tonight.
0: Yeah, he did something wrong by getting on Twitter. That's for sure. Yeah, I mean, if you want me to have a take on this, I don't really have one. I think it's kind of funny, the whole thing. People bitch about the rivalry's dead. No one has any emotions. Nobody cares anymore. These guys are all AAU athletes who are too friendly. And then you get an announcer who, I don't know, cares about the rivalry and cares about the teams. And I've never met Will Fleming. Obviously, we're here every night. I don't listen to the Red Sox on the radio. I'm not able to for the most part. So I don't know this guy at all, but I think it's kind of crazy to, you know, be this upset. He said what? That Austin Wells should be fought and Jazz Chisholm should be thrown at or vice versa, or something like that?
1: Jazz Chisholm took two bases. It was Bush League, and if it was in the Rozzy Softball League, we would have kicked his ass. That's a fact.
0: Yeah,
1: I stand
0: Joe,
1: by that.
0: But if you were losing 16-1, you got to kind of just take it.
1: Oh, yeah.
0: You got to just take it at that point.
1: Yeah. So, that's what I'm saying. Major League Baseball, Rozzy Softball League, just two different animals there.
0: Yeah, Michael Kay, I guess, earlier tonight said Will Fleming personally reached out to Aaron Boone and apologized. Like, I mean, sure, was it not the best comment? Maybe not worded exactly how he wanted to word it. Sure, but Josh Hart, we have professional athletes, New York Knicks champion Josh Hart, wanting him to be fired. I think that's a little soft.
1: Can I tell you
0: there.
1: Something that I do like, though? I want to give the Yankees a ton of credit. They outclassed the Red Sox without Aaron Judge. Like, they had timely hitting, they pitched well, their bullpen did well. But I love the fact that maybe there's a little rivalry back, because, dude, I'm getting trolled today. I'm getting trolled about the Red Sox. And Lucy said that the Yankees fans were dumb. So now I'm tagged on that, and every single Yankee fan is coming at me. But I love it. The rivalry might be back. It might be back. The Red Sox are already in cruise mode. They're using the next 25 games to set up for the playoffs to be the team that goes on the road to take the Yankees, and I hate that loser mentality. Anything else to add there, guys?
0: No, I think this is good for the rivalry. I think the Red Sox, like you said, got their asses kicked, and you know, I'm very interested to see how they handle not just the pitching staff, but Adley Rutschman, Wilson Contreras, they're older guys going forward. Do they care about the wild card seeding, or if they just accepted this is where they are and they're going to kind of hang on for dear life for the final month?
1: We'll take a break. We got something big that we have to uncover here. A big market tease. We'll do that coming up next. 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I'm Joe Murray.
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